0: Tracks Group and join volunteers Saturday at a Nebraska City Nature Park to plant trees and strengthen community resiliency. Brianna Graham, president of Friends of Nebraska City Riverview Nature Park, said the Union Pacific volunteers provided a much-needed lift for a project to renew a public space in a natural setting along the Missouri River.
1: That really does help a small community like ours, that we don't really have the manpower around to get a lot of big projects done. But today, with their help, we've been able to accomplish a lot.
0: Volunteers earlier helped clear thousands of invasive trees from the 40-acre park and planted a new generation of hardwoods Saturday that suit the trail system and wildlife habitat. Among the wildlife favorites is a tree planted in memory of six-year-old Liam Clowers. Graham said seeing Liam's family gather for the tree planting and hearing their plans to watch the tree grow is exactly what she had in mind when she asked the Union Pacific for a community ties grant.
1: It's all about people and their interaction with nature. And that tree that's going to be in honor of Liam is an American chestnut. It's a very rare tree because chestnuts were wiped out a long time ago and they're just now trying to bring them back. It's going to be a big, beautiful tree to represent a life that was lost too soon.
0: Liam's mother, Becky Yost, described Liam as a beautiful soul who loved the outdoors and nature.
2: He would have loved this. He would have planted every tree with us. So yeah, it's just to memorialize him and keep his memory alive.
0: L'Oreal Fields of the Planet Tracks Group said the volunteers understand how tree planting invests in future generations.
3: So I brought my daughter with me today because I think it's important to not only do the work, but to show, hi, sweetie, to show our future generations why it's important to take care of the world around us.
0: The event concluded with a lunch prepared on the park's new Cutstone Grill. From Nebraska City, I'm Dan Swanson, News Channel Nebraska.
4: And motors buzzing in northeast Nebraska this morning for the fly-in breakfast. It was part of the Experimental Aircraft Association Chapter 569 event. It's exactly what it sounds like, a group of people who have a commitment to build their own planes and fly them. It's 2 days of showing appreciation for flight at the Norfolk Airport. Yesterday, younger kids got the chance to get up in a smaller, self-made airplane to keep interest of building and flying with the up-and-coming generation.
5: Our Young Eagles event is where we take kids from age 8 to 17 and they get a flight, so they get to experience flight in an airplane. And then this is one of our primary fundraisers. EAA is really supporting education, youth education, careers in aviation.
4: The Norfolk Airport holds this event twice a year. Breakfast was $9. With it came omelets, pancakes, sausage, biscuits, gravy, and coffee. Next week, the chapter breakfast is being held at the Wahoo Airport from 8 until 10 a.m. and will be the last one of the season.
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4: Sunday brings abundant sunshine with a pleasant high of 74 degrees and a low near 49. Monday stays sunny at 76 degrees with south winds from 5 to 20 miles per hour. Tuesday is warmest, sunny with an 83 degree high, light south winds, and a low near 55. Wednesday stays sunny and cooler, reaching 79 degrees with a northeast breeze and lows near 55. Thursday finishes sunny with 73 degrees, a low near 56, and only a slight rain chance. Moving north to Norfolk. Sunday brings sunny, pleasant weather, reaching 72 degrees before an overnight low of just 48. Monday remains sunny, topping out at 74 degrees, south winds increase, with a 56 degree low. Tuesday brings the warmest afternoon, sunny skies and 80 degrees, followed by a 54 degree low. Wednesday stays bright and sunny, with temperatures reaching 4 degrees and dipping to 57 overnight. Thursday finishes the week sunny, with a high of 72 degrees and a 56 degree low, looking at Lincoln. Sunday stays sunny and mild, with high of 73 degrees and low overnight near 48. Monday brings sunshine, reaching 74 degrees, while overnight, temperatures settle near 57 under calm winds. Tuesday is the warmest day, sunny and pleasant at 81 degrees.
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1: Of Nebraska football compared to 25 years ago. Then they had a Heisman lined up under center, and we're still one of the most feared football programs in the nation any given Saturday. Before we get too hyped up, especially with Indiana coming to town next week, Big Red has won its first five games by 17 points or more for the first time since 2001. As NCN's Jake Bartecki shares, it was a wild ride for the Huskers yesterday, who at times in the first half looked like they would end up on the wrong end, even as two touchdown favorites.
2: Penalties and a slow start highlight the negatives of Nebraska's 48-23 win over Maryland. But Anthony Calandria's rushing ability, a defensive shutout in the second half, 34 unanswered points, and even a blocked punt highlight some of the positives. Matt Rhule and the Huskers, 5-0 for the first time since 2016.
3: You know, of all the things I saw from our guys, I was pleased with the fact that, you know, we just, you know, I encourage them just to continue to hang in there, you know, just try to win the game one snap at a time, get to the third quarter, get to the fourth quarter, and, you know, and just continue stack play upon play and play our style of, you know, just kind of complimentary ascending football.
2: The day was far from perfect. The Huskers found themselves down 23-14 in the second quarter at risk of going down three scores. The Terps put up nearly 300 yards of offense in the first half, but enter Dwayne McDougal, an 81-yard pick six, to shift the momentum in favor of the Big Red.
4: Seeing it was three by one, I know they like to go backside slant, so I was playing off the quarterback, and as soon as he pulled the trigger, I knew I was taking it the other way.
5: Dude, that got me hyped. I'm so proud of McDougal to make that play, and it was funny. We were just talking about that earlier. I'm like, you got to get one. You got to give me one. He's like, you got to give me one, Kwazi. So I got you, and he got me one. So
2: the Huskers would add on one more score at the end of the half thanks to Luke Lindenmeyer's first touchdown of the season. The second half was a shutout, and Anthony Calandria's legs and arm made the difference. He would lead the game in rushing with 108 rushing yards and found his favorite target, Kwazi Gilmer, for two touchdowns in the second half.
6: You know, Kwazi does a great job at getting separation, getting open, and man, he had, I don't know what, 140 yards today. He played at a high level.
2: The penalties were a big deal for Nebraska. 132 penalty yards. That's something they'll have to clean up because they are about to get their biggest and toughest test of the season thus far. The defending national champions, Kurt Cignetti and Indiana, in town next weekend. As you're watching this, it is officially Indiana Week here in Lincoln. Covering the Huskers, Jake Bartecki, News Channel Nebraska.
1: For later this hour, Jake catches up with an offensive lineman who helped pave the way for Nebraska's rushing attack, which now ranks 17th nationally at 231 yards per game. The time slot wasn't a key giveaway. The official announcement is Big Noon Kickoff is coming to Lincoln this weekend. The traveling show, airing Saturday mornings on Fox, is heading to the state capitol for the Huskers and Hoosiers of Indiana. In 2022, the location was the Donald and Lorena Meyer Common. There are only two matchups in all of college football this weekend with undefeated teams meeting, and Nebraska's game with IU is one of those. The Huskers are starting 5-0 for the first time in a decade, and the Hoosiers are the defending national champions. Even after five straight wins, all of which covered the spread, Big Red is on the outside looking in when it comes to the top 25 polls. The spread opened with Indiana favored by 9.5 points, and it's dropped a full point at several sports books.
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0: Billy Bob in Red Cloud, Nebraska, who lives next door to the Trump store as you pull into town. Billy Bob and his wife Mary Jane, or Mary Jo, their lives probably suck so
1: I guess I'm Billy Bob. That's how Dan Osborne talks about us to his rich liberal donors. Dan, Nebraskans aren't stupid. Our lives don't suck. We won't let Dan Osborne keep backstabbing us.
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3: This afternoon, sunshine dominates with temperatures from 70 to 72 degrees. Light north winds ease and shift south, keeping conditions comfortable through early evening. Skies remain bright and dry overall. Tonight stays clear and tranquil, with temperatures slipping from 67 degrees at 7 o'clock to the low 50s overnight. Winds become calm, and rain chances remain near zero across town. Monday brings sunshine and a high of 74 degrees with low of 56 and gentle southeast breeze. Tuesday is sunny and pleasant at 79 degrees, then cooling to 55 overnight with southwest winds. Wednesday stays sunny, reaching 75 degrees before a mild night, near 57 with only a light northeast breeze. Thursday stays sunny, reaching 73 degrees with a low of 57 and a 6% chance of showers locally. Friday stays sunny at 73 degrees with a milder 62 degree low and an 11% chance of showers nearby. Looking at Beatrice, through early evening, sunshine dominates, with temperatures near 73 degrees before easing to 62 by 8 p.m. Northeast winds remain light, around 2 to 6 miles per hour overall today. Tonight stays clear and quiet, with readings falling through the upper 50s into the lower 50s by 1 a.m. Winds fade to calm, creating a crisp, comfortable overnight period ahead. Monday is sunny, reaching 74 degrees, with a mild overnight low of 56 degrees and light south winds. Tuesday turns warmer, topping out at 81 degrees before dipping to 58 overnight, as southwest breezes strengthen slightly. Wednesday stays sunny, with a high of 79 degrees and low near 59. Northeast winds stay gentle again. Thursday remains sunny, reaching 77 degrees with a low of 60 overnight and a slight chance of showers. Friday stays sunny, reaching 77 degrees with a relatively mild low of 64 overnight and gentle south breezes. Moving to the west, in Scotts Bluff, through the first 6 hours, sunshine dominates, with temperatures rising from 77 degrees to a warm 82 degrees. South winds reach 15 miles per hour. Afternoon stays dry and bright. During the next 6 hours, skies continue as temperatures fall to 6 degrees at sunset to 59 degrees by midnight. Winds ease to 10 miles per hour. Precipitation remains unlikely. Monday brings sunshine, a high of 90 degrees and a 50 degree low. West winds remain light. Tuesday stays sunny, with an 85 degree high and a 50 degree low. Light northwest winds make for comfortable conditions. Wednesday stays sunny, reaching 82 degrees after a 50 degree morning. East winds occasionally reach 10 miles per hour. Thursday stays sunny, reaching 80 degrees with a 50 degree low.
4: Bad situations have to be perceived as being bad. Oftentimes, it's best to find the good within whatever happened. In this week's Mental Health Matters, presented by New West Sports Medicine and Orthopedic Surgery, licensed clinical psychologist and UNK professor Dr. Krista Fritzen shares the research and benefits of remaining in good spirits as much as possible.
5: Just keeping a positive mindset. That's all you have to do. Dr. Krista Fritzen joins us. This isn't necessarily a bad mindset to try to stay positive whenever situations present themselves. There's actual research behind this.
6: Yes, there's a significant amount of research about a sense of focus that is positive, but also one is very intentional in a way that can promote growth, can promote building grit, as well as then building resiliency because of that mindset. So when we say keep a positive mindset, those can just be words, or we can say, hey, a positive mindset means that when a difficult thing happens, I'm gonna tell myself this, that, or the other thing, or becoming like retraining the pathways of your thinking to when we're gonna flip it. I'm gonna flip this into a positive

0: the key thing now, though, is also recognizing we allow ourselves to feel first. Allow ourselves to experience what the life event is or what the situation is, and then we let that emotion happen. We let our body and responses occur, and then we use our logical brain to pull us out and turn it into a positive mindset.
1: Let's put this into action right now. This week, we found some water in my son's bedroom. I tried to make it positive. Maybe he just spilled something. I don't think that was the case. He's not his kid. He says that wasn't the case. How do I turn that situation into a positive?
0: Great question. Obviously, different resources that are needed to manage that situation and how severe the difficulty was, et cetera, can have an influence. But I think the first thing is just saying, okay, a comparison. One strategy is a comparison, like what would make this even worse? If he indeed had spilled a 5-gallon fish tank and now we have dead fish and we have, I mean, that's kind of an exaggerated idea, but find a comparison that would make it, that would be even worse than what your situation currently is. And so you can sometimes do that comparison, but also sometimes it's like, if I were a kid, how would this have been handled? And how do I want to handle it differently or similarly? What were previous life experiences that helped me to handle this in a positive or a negative way? So we can use previous experience and think of that intentionally to say, okay, I'm going to make sure that I don't respond in a way that Aunt Susie overreacted when X, Y, or Z happened. I think another thing is like, how can I turn this into positive time for my son and I together? And he learns how to clean up a mess when a mess occurs and to handle it in a good way. So you can find those kinds of strategies. It's kind of like, you know, not making a mountain out of a molehill and make lemonade out of lemons, right?
1: So let's further this one step and find the benefits of keeping that mindset of thinking, you know, it's not that bad. I can get over this.
0: The extremes tend to be problematic. So if we can use that mindset and we can look at the longevity, data shows that people who have an optimistic mindset live longer. It's not cause effect. Oh, if I have a positive mindset, nothing bad is ever going to happen that I get become chronically ill or have chronic pain or anything. But we know that on average, individuals live longer. Decrease likelihood of developing depression or anxiety. Again, if this is genuine emotion and genuinely being able to be real with what you're experiencing and then turn it into a positive and keeping that positive mindset moving forward. When we accomplish things, it gives us a greater sense of mastery. So a greater sense of being able to accomplish hard things, like the self-talk of I can do hard things when difficult things are happening. When you do that, after you've completed that hard thing, it just builds on itself. It becomes a mindset like, yeah, I was able to do that and I'm going to build on that. And then you can just get a contagion or a positive continued cycle of doing those kinds of things. Those individuals tend to attract more positive people. And then there's the physiological components of positive hormone and neurochemicals that are released in the body and the brain related to that positive thinking, but also sharing that with someone else. And then you get the ripple effect of a positive connection, and you're going to attract those positive people more than the negative people if you're a positive person. You have control over their brain by smiling at someone else, because at an autonomic level, their brain is creating neurochemicals that are helpful to them, by and large, and you're also getting a similar effect vicariously through smiling, but also creating that for someone else.
1: So being Elmo is a much better life choice than being Oscar the Grouch.
0: Without the voice, yes.
1: Well, sure.
2: Oh, hi, everybody.
1: Yeah, that's a bad Elmo. All right, Dr. Krista Fritzen, bringing a little calm to our mind, and I'm bringing bad impressions. As we share why mental health matters.
3: Flood warning along the Big Blue River in parts of southeast Nebraska remains in place. Otherwise, the weather looks to be pretty much the same for the rest of the week as what many of us saw today.
4: Today in Norfolk. Sunny skies dominate Sunday, with temperatures climbing from 68 degrees at 2 p.m. to a pleasant 72 degrees by late afternoon. Clear conditions continue overnight. Looking at Kearney. Sunday stays sunny and pleasant, with temperatures rising to 74 degrees by afternoon. Skies turn clear this evening, slipping through the 60s and reaching 54 degrees overnight. Light southeast winds near 5 miles per hour continue, moving west to Scotts Bluff. Sunny skies dominate today with temperatures climbing from 77 degrees to a warm 82 degree peak. South winds near 15 miles per hour ease this evening in the capital city today. Sunny skies dominate this afternoon, with temperatures peaking at 73 degrees and light north winds. Clear conditions continue tonight as temperatures steadily fall to 53 degrees by early morning.
3: We'll be back in about 10 minutes or so for another round of forecasting right here on News Channel Nebraska. And during the bottom half of the hour, as we get into more of the top stories from around the region. More than 7 decades after the Korean War came to a close, Nebraska veterans are receiving a welcome home of sorts. NCN's Casey Wannenberg takes us to a recognition ceremony in Valentine, honoring 3 Cherry County vets.
5: This was the welcome home celebration they never received more than 7 decades ago.
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8: When the call of duty came, you answered.
5: Were recognized this week for their service.
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10: One like you, 155.
5: Sam Miles, Richard Stiefel, and Gilbert Witte.
11: That was supposed to be the last one in Korea.
5: Were among nearly 55,000 Nebraskans who served in the Korean War. Today, only around 2,400 are still living.
12: Thank you guys for your service.
5: The state is honoring those veterans with these recognition coins.
13: Here was a map that my folks got.
5: Stiefel was in his early 20s when he was drafted into the Army.
13: It shook me up when we got shell that night.
5: He still has vivid memories of his time overseas, including one night when his unit came under heavy fire.
13: We were just coming from Eaton, and the first one hit just at the edge of our area.
5: Miraculously, no one was killed, but 2 soldiers were wounded and received Purple Hearts.
13: First time I ever heard a round coming in, but you'll never forget it. And then the next one, they started going over, and then they kept firing about it all night.
5: Stiefel was in basic training and made the long trip overseas with his neighbor, Gilbert Witte.
7: We left, nobody knew a thing. We come home, nobody knew a thing. We just went and come home. Chuck! Finally, after 70 years, we get recognized.
5: For Witte, the hardest part of being away from home was knowing what he was missing.
7: I had a wife and daughter.
5: That daughter is his oldest child, Vicky Cumbo.
14: It makes me kind of teary, so don't mind. I was born while Dad was in Korea, and I was 2 years old when he came home, and I was terrified of him, according to Mom, because I had just known her and Grandma and Grandpa. And when Dad came home and wanted to hold me and get to know me, I apparently did not want anything to do with that.
15: I didn't get to see him until I was 2.
5: Eventually, Cumbo warmed up to her dad and grew to appreciate the lessons he taught her.
14: It's amazing. He has taught us a work ethic.
5: 3 of Witte's grandsons would eventually serve in the military. One was even stationed near the same area of Korea where Witte had served decades earlier.
7: People need to realize what young men have given for their country, you know?
16: Thank you for your service.
5: And for these 3 veterans, their service may have happened more than 70 years ago.
7: Some of us had the privilege of serving our country.
5: But the gratitude is being expressed today.
12: Thank you guys for your service.
5: A welcome home, long overdue.
7: Glad to do it.
5: In Valentine, Casey Winneberg, News Channel, Nebraska.
3: A new nursing home is being considered for one of the biggest cities in northern Nebraska. A consulting firm presenting the results of a study to leaders in Brown County, including the Ainsworth City Council. They shared the cost of repairing and updating the existing facility would be about the same as it would to build a new one. If they go the new route, it would be able to house nearly 50 people, with a second phase able to possibly add 10 more rooms. The Sandhills Care Center plans to meet tomorrow night to discuss the potential next steps. The city of Valentine is also exploring an expansion to its nursing home care. Midterm election less than 1 month away now, and some competitive Nebraska races are drawing celebrity attention. Hamilton creator Lin-Manuel Miranda visiting Omaha yesterday for a series of events with Congressional District 2 candidate Denise Powell. Miranda and his parents joining Powell for a meal, plus a meet and greet at a Puerto Rican

0: restaurant. They had a karaoke fundraiser later in the evening. Miranda says his family's concentrating its political support on a select group of Latino candidates across the country, including Powell.
1: Latino candidates, it's really tough. I think our issues are at the forefront of what everyone is talking about in American society right now, but we don't have a seat at the table. We don't have enough of a seat at the table. And Denise is gonna, you know, hopefully bring change to her corner of the country.
2: We gotta get people excited to come out and vote. We have such an opportunity here to bring about change in the state, but that doesn't work if we don't get people to come out and turn out and, you know, understand the importance of this election.
0: Powell is a small business owner who co-founded the Women Who Run Political Action Committee. She's running against Republican Brinker Harding, who served on the Omaha City Council since 2017. Beyond the campaigning, Miranda participated in a nonpartisan talkback with area high school theater students. A woman's died after a crash south of Lincoln. The Lancaster County Sheriff's Office says a 16-year-old was driving south on 82nd Street when he crashed into a car going east on Roca Road a few minutes before noon. The 43-year-old woman was pronounced deceased at the scene, according to authorities. The teen was taken to a hospital in Lincoln with non-life-threatening injuries. Google Maps shows the intersection is a four-way stop with red warning lights above. Authorities say the investigation is ongoing. Charged with incest at a northeast Nebraska farm will remain in custody of the federal government. 33-year-old Paul Bissom will likely remain locked up because the federal prosecution believes there is no good reason for him to be allowed out, according to court records. Documents show Bissom is facing exceedingly serious offenses and poses too much of a risk to Pareda, the victims, or the community. Bissom and Jessica Pareda are both being tried in the Iowa Northern District. Each person is facing three counts, including sexual exploitation of children and two other level four offenses. The federal complaint says Bissom sexually assaulted at least two of his biological children regularly and other inappropriate acts to all five. One of those acts happened with a child at a Hooper, Nebraska barn. He would also require the mother to write inappropriate words on their body and video call him while working as a truck driver. Pareda would oblige, send him pictures, and then prove they were deleted from her phone. Detailed accounts of what Pareda was sending to Bissom are too graphic to share in good conscience. A trial is scheduled to start on December 14th. A street man charged with attempted murder after a stabbing late last month has his case bound over to district court after probable cause was found. A little before midnight on August 26th, law enforcement was called to the intersection of East 1st and Grove Avenue in Crete. Officers who arrived were directed to go to the basement, where they found a 29-year-old man bleeding from his neck, right arm, and chest. He was life-flighted to a hospital for his injuries. 30-year-old Emmanuel Verona Alvarez was the prime suspect after witnesses shared information with officers, according to court records. Alvarez allegedly told authorities someone pulled a gun on him, and he was able to take it away and hide it. Another person allegedly pulled a knife and hit Alvarez on the top of his head. Officials did see swelling in the location. Alvarez was found two blocks away, covered in blood. When he was ordered to the ground, Alvarez complied. He's being held on $750,000 bond, 10%. Duty detective was helping with a cleanup effort when they found the remains of a human. The Omaha Police Department says the officer was part of a volunteer effort to pick up trash at Hummel Park in North Omaha. It was a few minutes before 10 a.m. when the discovery was made yesterday. Now, detectives with OPD are attempting to identify the body while saying there are no indications of foul play. Anyone with potential information is asked to contact law enforcement. Unattended candle results in a house fire in Omaha early this morning. The Omaha Fire Department says they were called to a house a few blocks southeast of I-680 and Ford Street a little before 6 a.m. Central. They found four people, a dog, and a cat at the home when they arrived and got the scene under control in about 10 minutes. No word on damage or injuries beyond two residents needing a ride to the hospital. Up next on NCN, we're getting back into the weather mix and looking at the forecast for the upcoming work week.
3: Sunday brings abundant sunshine with a pleasant high of 74 degrees and a low near 49. Monday stays sunny at 76 degrees with south winds from 5 to 20 miles per hour. Tuesday is warmest, sunny with an 83 degree high, light south winds, and a low near 55. Wednesday stays sunny and cooler, reaching 79 degrees with a northeast breeze and lows near 55. Thursday finishes sunny with 73 degrees, a low near 56, and only a slight rain chance. Moving north to Norfolk. Sunday brings sunny,

0: pleasant weather, reaching 72 degrees before an overnight low of just 48. Monday remains sunny, topping out at 74 degrees, south winds increase, with a 56-degree low. Tuesday brings the warmest afternoon, sunny skies and 80 degrees, followed by a 54-degree low. Wednesday stays bright and sunny, with temperatures reaching 54 degrees and dipping to 57 overnight. Thursday finishes the week sunny with a high of 72 degrees and a 56-degree low. Looking at Lincoln. Sunday stays sunny and mild, with high of 73 degrees and low overnight near 48. Monday brings sunshine, reaching 74 degrees, while overnight, temperatures settle near 57 under calm winds. Tuesday is the warmest day, sunny and pleasant at 81 degrees.
1: Lincoln County Commissioner. 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There's nothing wrong with working hard and succeeding, but Pete's never done that. 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He's never stood with workers, but he's always on the side of CEOs. Those are not Nebraska values. I'm Dan Osborne, and I approve this message.
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8: One of the states in the Union who has a death penalty. The first execution recorded came in 1863. The death penalty has been outlawed and then reinstated multiple times over the years. Currently, there are 11 people on death row in Nebraska. Now, the fallout continues from the failed execution of a convicted murderer in Tennessee, Krista Pike. In response, the state's prison chief is resigning, according to the governor. As we've seen over the years in Nebraska, the failed execution in Tennessee is now raising renewed debate about the death penalty and how the procedure is carried out.
6: The woman who survived a failed execution in Tennessee last week is still in the hospital. Lawyers for 50-year-old Krista Pike say she's currently on a ventilator and unconscious.
9: We don't know what the prognosis is. She may not fully recover, and there may be issues about her competence.
6: Pike was 18 years old when she killed 19-year-old Colleen Slemmer in Knoxville, Tennessee in 1995. She was sentenced to death. She was scheduled to be executed last Wednesday. She was injected with two doses of the lethal drug pentobarbital, but she survived.
9: We don't know what drugs there were, whether manufactured, compounded, how well they were preserved, what was done with them.
6: Pike's failed execution has renewed debate about how these procedures are carried out.
10: You have basically a medical procedure with the advent of lethal injection for executions. But then you have some non-medical staff, and then you have staff that have medical training, but they're not the level of medical staff that you would see in a hospital doing a procedure.
6: A recent poll conducted over the summer found 66% of Americans support the death penalty for people convicted of murder. At a rally in Ohio Saturday night, President Donald Trump called to expand the death penalty.
11: And we will pass the death penalty for large-scale drug dealers, human traffickers, and anyone who ever kills a police officer or law enforcement official.
6: The governor of Tennessee has suspended all new executions for the rest of the year and announced a third party will investigate Pike's failed execution. I'm Jen Sullivan reporting.
0: This afternoon, sunshine dominates with temperatures from 70 to 72 degrees. Light north winds ease and shift south, keeping conditions comfortable through early evening. Skies remain bright and dry overall. Tonight stays clear and tranquil, with temperatures slipping from 67 degrees at 7 o'clock to the low 50s overnight. Winds become calm, and rain chances remain near zero across town. Monday brings sunshine and a high of 74 degrees with low of 56 and gentle southeast breeze. Tuesday is sunny and pleasant at 79 degrees, then cooling to 55 overnight with southwest winds. Wednesday stays sunny, reaching 75 degrees before a mild night, near 57 with only a light northeast breeze. Thursday stays sunny, reaching 73 degrees with a low of 57 and a 6% chance of showers locally. Friday stays sunny at 73 degrees with a milder 62 degree low and an 11% chance of showers nearby. Looking at Beatrice, through early evening, sunshine dominates, with temperatures near 73 degrees before easing to 62 by 8 p.m. Northeast winds remain light, around 2 to 6 miles per hour overall today. Tonight stays clear and quiet, with readings falling through the upper 50s into the lower 50s by 1 a.m. Winds fade to calm, creating a crisp, comfortable overnight period ahead. Monday is sunny, reaching 74 degrees, with a mild overnight low of 56 degrees and light south winds. Tuesday turns warmer, topping out at 81 degrees before dipping to 58 overnight, as southwest breezes strengthen slightly. Wednesday stays sunny, with a high of 79 degrees and low near 59. Northeast winds stay gentle again. Thursday remains sunny, reaching 77 degrees with a low of 60 overnight and a slight chance of showers. Friday stays sunny, reaching 77 degrees with a relatively mild low of 64 overnight and gentle south breezes. Moving to the west, in Scotts Bluff, through the first 6 hours, sunshine dominates, with temperatures rising from 77 degrees to a warm 82 degrees. South winds reach 15 miles per hour. Afternoon stays dry and bright. During the next 6 hours, skies continue as temperatures fall to 6 degrees at sunset to 59 degrees by midnight. Winds ease to 10 miles per hour. Precipitation remains unlikely. Monday brings sunshine, a high of 90 degrees and a 50 degree low. West winds remain light. Tuesday stays sunny, with an 85-degree high and a 50-degree low. Light northwest winds make for comfortable conditions. Wednesday stays sunny, reaching 82 degrees after a 50-degree morning. East winds occasionally reach 10 miles per hour. Thursday stays sunny, reaching 80 degrees with a 50-degree low.
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19: My name is Ann Zimmerman. I'm an occupational therapist and I've been working at Faith Health for over 20 years. My work as an occupational therapist really works with patients to figure out what their goals are, to be able to maybe do something they weren't able to do due to a diagnosis or an illness or an injury. Being able to listen to them and really hear what they have to say, finding out their story, because everyone has a story. And so it's really a pleasure and a blessing to be able to work with my patients here. Having Faith Health with the amount of specialties really does make a huge difference. The fact that we don't have to travel to Omaha, in fact, that was the case with my husband's shoulder surgery. We didn't have to go to Omaha, that was an option, but we could stay here to do it. When I think of Faith Health, the first thing that comes to mind is the spiritual aspect that's always been a part of it. That was very important to me when I first started 20 years ago, still is very important. Faith is just an integral part of our whole hospital system. Compassion and a place of growth is what Faith Health means to me.

0: His offense putting up 447 yards in a 48-23 victory over Maryland yesterday, making it 5-0 on the year. As NCN's Jake Bartecki reports, the Huskers are now top 20 in rushing offense, thanks to one of the big boys up front on the pipeline.
1: Another big day for the Nebraska offense. A lot of that wouldn't have been possible without the play of the offensive line. Tree Babalade joining me on News Channel Nebraska. Tree, congrats on the win. Take me through what that game was like, because it was a strange one. You had a lot of different things, and it was probably hard for the offense to find a rhythm. So your group specifically, how did you do that?
2: We knew it was going to be a physical team. Maryland, we know just what happened last week. It was going to come in like get their best shot. So we just body blows after body blows. We just knew it was going to be a close game. And it was just like, we're going to see who lasts long. That's pretty much it.
1: When a game has that many penalties, that many injuries, that many stoppages for one reason or another, how difficult is it for you to find a groove?
2: It is hard because I forgot how many penalties we had, but
1: 247 total in the game, not Nebraska, 247 in total.
2: That is a lot. That is a lot. But we just had to calm down after halftime. We got together. It was just like, we got to slow down and just breathe, take it play by play. So that's pretty much it.
1: Have you ever seen your quarterback hurdle a defender as Anthony Calandria did?
2: I don't think so. I don't think so. Caught me off guard. I was like, oh my.
1: what does that kind of do for you guys as a group? Does that fire

0: hurry you up when you see a guy make a play like that?
1: Oh, definitely. The quarterback heard one. Like, you don't really see that very often. So as soon as he did that, he was like, oh, yeah, definitely.
0: All right, Indiana next week. Mm-hmm. Couple of weeks where you're going to play back-to-back college football playoff teams. What is your excitement level for that?
1: Oh, definitely excited. Absolutely. Can't wait to play. That's pretty much it.
0: Simple enough. That's Tree Bob Alade after a 48-23 Husker win here at Memorial Stadium.
2: 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From Norfolk to Valentine, Sydney to towns in the southeast, and right here in the Tri-Cities, we are News Channel Nebraska. Here for Nebraska, here for you. Thanks for joining us on News Channel Nebraska on your Sunday. Coming up this hour on NCN, days after consistent rain and the flooding situations continue in southeast Nebraska. Other areas of southeast Nebraska taking advantage of the nice weather as they volunteer to clean up a park. Planes built by the folks who will eventually fly them, touching down in northeast Nebraska for a big breakfast this morning. Nursing home needs will be present in northern Nebraska, and one city is weighing the options of their next move to provide a place for those individuals. Nebraska fans are well known for showing up early. Now they have another reason to support the Huskers with a national show coming to campus next weekend. And it should be a beautiful Saturday. The last couple of weeks were filled with clouds and rain. The next couple may be close to the exact opposite. For the first time this hour, we get a look at the forecast for the upcoming work week.
3: Today in Norfolk. Sunny skies dominate Sunday, with temperatures climbing from 68 degrees at 2 p.m. to a pleasant 72 degrees by late afternoon. Clear conditions continue overnight. Looking at Kearney, Sunday stays sunny and pleasant, with temperatures rising to 74 degrees by afternoon. Skies turn clear this evening, slipping through the 60s and reaching 54 degrees overnight. Light southeast winds near 5 miles per hour continue, moving west to Scotts Bluff. Sunny skies dominate today, with temperatures climbing from 77 degrees to a warm 82 degree peak. South winds near 15 miles per hour ease this evening in the capital city today. Sunny skies dominate this afternoon, with temperatures peaking at 73 degrees and light north winds. Clear conditions continue tonight as temperatures steadily fall to 53 degrees by early morning.
2: To the weather in a little bit for a longer version of the forecast. For the time being, we're touching on the top stories from around Nebraska over the weekend. Acts of consistent and at times historic rain continue to be seen in southeast Nebraska. The Big Blue River reaching its crest in Beatrice, closing off two city parks and turning one of them into its own lake. After days of heavy rain and runoff, the river hitting 21.75 feet this morning, almost 6 feet above flood stage. Several access roads and trails were barricaded by the city of Beatrice. The city ordering evacuation of campgrounds late last week in anticipation of the high water. Despite the flooding, both U.S. highways through the city remained open and did not take on water. The flooded portion of Chautauqua Park grew in size from yesterday, with the river rising in excess of 3 feet over a 24-hour period. The Big Blue in Beatrice is expected to fall under flood stage by sometime Tuesday morning. Turkey Creek near DeWitt briefly reached major flood stage late Friday night, causing moderate flooding of rural areas yesterday and today. Union Pacific Railroad volunteers joining a tree planting this weekend for a nature park. As NCN's Dan Swanson reports, it faced closure just years ago.
4: Union Pacific's Planet Tracks group joined volunteers Saturday at a Nebraska City nature park to plant trees and strengthen community resiliency. Brianna Graham, president of Friends of Nebraska City Riverview Nature Park, said the Union Pacific volunteers provided a much-needed lift for a project to renew a public space in a natural setting along the Missouri River.
5: That really does help a small community like ours, that we don't really have the manpower around to get a lot of big projects done. But today, with their help, we've been able to accomplish a lot.
4: Volunteers earlier helped clear thousands of invasive trees from the 40-acre park. and planted a new generation.

0: of Hardwoods Saturday that suit the trail system and wildlife habitat. Among the wildlife favorites is a tree planted in memory of six-year-old Liam Clowers. Graham said seeing Liam's family gather for the tree planting and hearing their plans to watch the tree grow is exactly what she had in mind when she asked the Union Pacific for a community ties grant.
1: It's all about people and their interaction with nature. And that tree that's going to be in honor of Liam is an American chestnut. It's a very rare tree because chestnuts were wiped out a long time ago and they're just now trying to bring them back. It's going to be a big, beautiful tree to represent a life that was lost too soon.
0: Liam's mother, Becky Yost, described Liam as a beautiful soul who loved the outdoors and nature.
2: He would have loved this. He would have planted every tree with us. So yeah, it's just to memorialize him and keep his memory alive.
0: L'Oreal Fields of the Planet Tracks Group said the volunteers understand how tree planting invests in future generations.
3: So I brought my daughter with me today because I think it's important to not only do the work, but to show, hi, sweetie, to show our future generations why it's important to take care of the world around us.
0: The event concluded with a lunch prepared on the park's new Cutstone Grill. From Nebraska City, I'm Dan Swanson, News Channel Nebraska.
4: And motors buzzing in northeast Nebraska this morning for the fly-in breakfast. It was part of the Experimental Aircraft Association Chapter 569 event. It's exactly what it sounds like, a group of people who have a commitment to build their own planes and fly them. It's 2 days of showing appreciation for flight at the Norfolk Airport. Yesterday, younger kids got the chance to get up in a smaller, self-made airplane to keep interest of building and flying with the up-and-coming generation.
5: Our Young Eagles event is where we take kids from age 8 to 17 and they get a flight, so they get to experience flight in an airplane. And then this is one of our primary fundraisers. 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
4: The Norfolk Airport holds this event twice a year. Breakfast was $9. 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

50th birthday, students from across Nebraska putting their best foot forward to be in lockstep with those around them as they marched the streets of Grand Island for the annual Harvest of Harmony Parade. 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

0: and between you and your relationship with God. 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
2: Looking at Kearney. Sunday brings abundant sunshine with a pleasant high of 74 degrees and a low near 49. Monday stays sunny at 76 degrees with south winds from 5 to 20 miles per hour. Tuesday is warmest, sunny with an 83 degree high, light south winds, and a low near 55. Wednesday stays sunny and cooler, reaching 79 degrees with a northeast breeze and lows near 55. Thursday finishes sunny with 73 degrees, a low near 56, and only a slight rain chance. Moving north to Norfolk. Sunday brings sunny, pleasant weather, reaching 72 degrees before an overnight low of just 48. Monday remains sunny, topping out at 74 degrees, south winds increase, with a 56 degree low. Tuesday brings the warmest afternoon, sunny skies and 80 degrees, followed by a 54 degree low. Wednesday stays bright and sunny, with temperatures reaching 4 degrees and dipping to 57 overnight. Thursday finishes the week sunny with a high of 72 degrees and a 56 degree low. Looking at Lincoln. Sunday stays sunny and mild with high of 73 degrees and low overnight near 48. Monday brings sunshine reaching 74 degrees while overnight temperatures settle near 57 under calm winds. Tuesday is the warmest day, sunny and pleasant at 81 degrees.
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10: Nebraska football compared to 25 years ago. Then they had a Heisman lined up under center, and we're still one of the most feared football programs in the nation any given Saturday. Before we get too hyped up, especially with Indiana coming to town next week, Big Red has won its first 5 games by 17 points or more for the first time since 2001. As NCN's Jake Partey

0: Becky shares, it was a wild ride for the Huskers yesterday, who at times in the first half looked like they would end up on the wrong end, even as two touchdown favorites.
1: Penalties and a slow start highlight the negatives of Nebraska's 48-23 win over Maryland. But Anthony Calandria's rushing ability, a defensive shutout in the second half, 34 unanswered points, and even a blocked punt highlight some of the positives. Matt Rhule and the Huskers, 5-0 for the first time since 2016.
2: You know, of all the things I saw from our guys, I was pleased with the fact that, you know, we just, you know, I encourage them just to continue to hang in there, you know, just try to win the game one snap at a time, get to the third quarter, get to the fourth quarter, and, you know, and just continue to stack play upon play and play our style of, you know, just kind of complimentary ascending football.
1: The day was far from perfect. The Huskers found themselves down 23-14 in the second quarter at risk of going down three scores. The Terps put up nearly 300 yards of offense in the first half, but enter Dwayne McDougal, an 81-yard pick six, to shift the momentum in favor of the Big Red.
3: Seeing it was three by one, I know they like to go backside slant, so I was playing off the quarterback, and as soon as he pulled the trigger, I knew I was taking it the other way.
4: Dude, that got me hyped. I'm so proud of McDougal to make that play, and it was funny. We were just talking about that earlier. I'm like, you got to get one. You got to give me one. He's like, you got to give me one, Quasi. So I got you, and he got me one. So
1: the Huskers would add on one more score at the end of the half thanks to Luke Lindenmeyer's first touchdown of the season. The second half was a shutout, and Anthony Calandria's legs and arm made the difference. He would lead the game in rushing with 108 rushing yards and found his favorite target, Quasi Gilmer, for two touchdowns in the second half.
5: You know, Quasi does a great job at getting separation, getting open, and man, he had, I don't know what, 140 yards today. He played at a high level.
1: The penalties were a big deal for Nebraska, 132 penalty yards. That's something they'll have to clean up because they are about to get their biggest and toughest test of the season thus far. The defending national champions, Kurt Cignetti and Indiana, in town next weekend. As you're watching this, it is officially Indiana Week here in Lincoln. Covering the Huskers, Jake Bartecki, News Channel Nebraska.
0: Later this hour, Jake catches up with an offensive lineman who helped pave the way for Nebraska's rushing attack, which now ranks 17th nationally at 231 yards per game. The time slot wasn't a key giveaway. The official announcement is. Big noon kickoff is coming to Lincoln this weekend. The traveling show, airing Saturday mornings on Fox, is heading to the state capitol for the Huskers and Hoosiers of Indiana. In 2022, the location was the Donald and Lorena Meyer Common. There are only two matchups in all of college football this weekend with undefeated teams meeting, and Nebraska's game with IU is one of those. The Huskers are starting 5-0 for the first time in a decade, and the Hoosiers are the defending national champions. Even after five straight wins, all of which covered the spread, Big Red is on the outside looking in when it comes to the top 25 polls. The spread opened with Indiana favored by 9.5 points, and it's dropped a full point at several sports books.
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1: This afternoon, sunshine dominates with temperatures from 70 to 72 degrees. Light north winds ease and shift south, keeping conditions comfortable through early evening. Skies remain bright and dry overall. Tonight stays clear and tranquil, with temperatures slipping from 67 degrees at 7 o'clock to the low 50s overnight. Winds become calm, and rain chances remain near zero across town. Monday brings sunshine and a high of 74 degrees with low of 56 and gentle southeast breeze. Tuesday is sunny and pleasant at 79 degrees, then cooling to 55 overnight with southwest winds. Wednesday stays sunny, reaching 75 degrees before a mild night, near 57 with only a light northeast breeze. Thursday stays sunny, reaching 73 degrees with a low of 57 and a 6% chance of showers locally. Friday stays sunny at 73 degrees with a milder 62-degree low and an 11% chance of showers nearby. Looking at Beatrice. Through early evening, sunshine dominates, with temperatures near 73 degrees before easing to 62 by 8 p.m. Northeast winds remain light, around 2 to 6 miles per hour overall today. Tonight stays clear and quiet, with readings falling through the upper 50s into the lower 50s by 1 a.m. Winds fade to calm, creating a crisp, comfortable overnight period ahead. Monday is sunny, reaching 74 degrees, with a mild overnight low of 56 degrees and light south winds. Tuesday turns warmer, topping out at 81 degrees before dipping to 58 overnight, as southwest breezes strengthen slightly. Wednesday stays sunny, with a high of 79 degrees and low near 59. Northeast winds stay gentle again. Thursday remains sunny, reaching 77 degrees with a low of 60 overnight and a slight chance of showers. Friday stays sunny, reaching 77 degrees with a relatively mild low of 64 overnight and gentle south breezes. Moving to the west, in Scotts Bluff. Through the first 6 hours, sunshine dominates, with temperatures rising from 77 degrees to a warm 82 degrees. South winds reach 15 miles per hour. Afternoon stays dry and bright. During the next 6 hours, skies continue as temperatures fall to 6 degrees at sunset to 59 degrees by midnight. Winds ease to 10 miles per hour. Precipitation remains unlikely. Monday brings sunshine, a high of 90 degrees and a 50-degree low. West winds remain light. Tuesday stays sunny, with an 85-degree high and a 50-degree low. Light northwest winds make for comfortable conditions. Wednesday stays sunny, reaching 82 degrees after a 50-degree morning. East winds occasionally reach 10 miles per hour. Thursday stays sunny, reaching 80 degrees with a 50-degree low.
2: Bad situations have to be perceived as being bad. Oftentimes, it's best to find the good within whatever happened. In this week's Mental Health Matters, presented by New West Sports Medicine and Orthopedic Surgery, licensed clinical psychologist and UNK professor Dr. Krista Fritzen shares the research and benefits of remaining in good spirits as much as possible.
3: Just keeping a positive mindset. That's all you have to do. Dr. Krista Fritzen joins us. This isn't necessarily a bad mindset to try to stay positive whenever situations present themselves. There's actual research behind this.
4: Yes, there's a significant amount of research about a sense of focus that is positive, but also one is very intentional in a way that can promote growth, can promote building grit, as well as then building resiliency because of that mindset. So when we say keep a positive mindset, those can just be words, or we can say, hey, a positive mindset means that when a difficult thing happens, I'm gonna tell myself this, that, or the other thing, or becoming like retraining the pathways of your thinking to when we're gonna flip it. I'm gonna flip this into a positive. The key thing now though is also recognizing we allow ourselves to feel first. Allow ourselves to experience what the life event is or what the situation is, and then we let that emotion happen. We let our body and responses occur, and then we use our logical brain to pull us out and turn it into a positive mindset.
3: Let's put this into action right now. This week, we found some water in my son's bedroom. I tried to make it positive. Maybe he just spilled something.

0: I don't think that was the case. He's an honest kid. He says that wasn't the case. How do I turn that situation into a positive?
1: Great question. Obviously, different resources that are needed to manage that situation and how severe the difficulty was, et cetera, can have an influence. But I think the first thing is just saying, okay, a comparison. One strategy is a comparison, like what would make this even worse? If he indeed had spilled a 5-gallon fish tank and now we have dead fish and we have, I mean, that's kind of an exaggerated idea, but find a comparison that would make it, that would be even worse than what your situation currently is. And so you can sometimes do that comparison, but also sometimes it's like, if I were a kid, how would this have been handled? And how do I want to handle it differently or similarly? What were previous life experiences that helped me to handle this in a positive or a negative way? So we can use previous experience and think of that intentionally to say, okay, I'm going to make sure that I don't respond in a way that Aunt Susie overreacted when X, Y, or Z happened. I think another thing is like, how can I turn this into positive time for my son and I together? And he learns how to clean up a mess when a mess occurs and to handle it in a good way. So you can find those kinds of strategies. It's kind of like, you know, not making a mountain out of a molehill and make lemonade out of lemons, right?
0: So let's further this one step and find the benefits of keeping that mindset of thinking, you know, it's not that bad. I can get over this.
1: The extremes tend to be problematic. So if we can use that mindset and we can look at the longevity, data shows that people who have an optimistic mindset live longer. It's not cause effect. Oh, if I have a positive mindset, nothing bad is ever going to happen that I get become chronically ill or have chronic pain or anything. But we know that on average, individuals live longer. Decreased likelihood of developing depression or anxiety. Again, if this is genuine emotion and genuinely being able to be real with what you're experiencing and then turn it into a positive and keeping that positive mindset moving forward. When we accomplish things, it gives us a greater sense of mastery. So a greater sense of being able to accomplish hard things, like the self-talk of I can do hard things when difficult things are happening. When you do that, after you've completed that hard thing, it just builds on itself. It becomes a mindset like, yeah, I was able to do that and I'm gonna build on that. And then you can just get a contagion or a positive continued cycle of doing those kinds of things. Those individuals tend to attract more positive people. And then there's the physiological components of positive hormone and neurochemicals that are released in the body and the brain related to that positive thinking, but also sharing that with someone else. And then you get the ripple effect of a positive connection, and you're gonna attract those positive people more than the negative people if you're a positive person. You have control over their brain by smiling at someone else, because at an autonomic level, their brain is creating neurochemicals that are helpful to them, by and large. And you're also getting a similar effect vicariously through smiling, but also creating that for someone else.
0: So being Elmo is a much better life choice than being Oscar the Grouch.
1: Without the voice, yes.
0: Well, sure. Oh, hi, everybody. Yeah, that's a bad Elmo. All right, Dr. Krista Fritzen, bringing a little calm to our mind, and I'm bringing bad impressions. As we share why mental health matters.
2: Flood warning along the Big Blue River in parts of southeast Nebraska remains in place. Otherwise, the weather looks to be pretty much the same for the rest of the week as what many of us saw today.
3: Today in Norfolk. Sunny skies dominate Sunday, with temperatures climbing from 68 degrees at 2 p.m. to a pleasant 72 degrees by late afternoon. Clear conditions continue overnight. Looking at Kearney. Sunday stays sunny and pleasant, with temperatures rising to 74 degrees by afternoon. Skies turn clear this evening, slipping through the 60s and reaching 54 degrees overnight. Light southeast winds near 5 miles per hour continue, moving west to Scotts Bluff. Sunny skies dominate today, with temperatures climbing from 77 degrees to a warm 82 degree peak. South winds near 15 miles per hour ease this evening in the capital city today. Sunny skies dominate this afternoon, with temperatures peaking at 73 degrees and light north winds. Clear conditions continue tonight as temperatures steadily fall to 53 degrees by early morning.
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0: And during the bottom half of the hour, as we get into more of the top stories from around the region. More than 7 decades after the Korean War came to a close, Nebraska veterans are receiving a welcome home of sorts. And CNN's Casey Wannenberg takes us to a recognition ceremony in Valentine, honoring 3 Cherry County vets.
1: This was the welcome home celebration they never received more than 7 decades ago.
2: Thank you for your service.
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1: 3 Cherry County Korean War veterans.
4: When the call of duty came, you answered.
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6: One like you, 155.
1: Sam Miles, Richard Stiefel, and Gilbert Witte.
6: That was supposed to be the last one in Korea.
1: Were among nearly 55,000 Nebraskans who served in the Korean War. Today, only around 2,400 are still living.
4: Thank you guys for your service.
1: The state is honoring those veterans with these recognition coins.
6: Here was a map that my folks got.
1: Stiefel was in his early 20s when he was drafted into the Army.
6: It shook me up when we got shell that night.
1: He still has vivid memories of his time overseas, including one night when his unit came under heavy fire.
6: We were just coming from Eaton, and the first one hit just at the edge of our area.
1: Miraculously, no one was killed, but 2 soldiers were wounded and received Purple Hearts.
6: First time I ever heard a round coming in, but you'll never forget it. And then the next one, they started going over, and then they kept firing about all night.
1: Stiefel was in basic training and made the long trip overseas with his neighbor, Gilbert Witte.
3: We left, nobody knew a thing. We come home, nobody knew a thing. We just went and come home. Chuck! Finally, after 70 years, we get recognized.
1: For Witte, the hardest part of being away from home was knowing what he was missing.
5: I had a wife and daughter.
1: That daughter is his oldest child, Vicky Cumbo.
7: It makes me kind of teary, so don't mind. I was born while Dad was in Korea, and I was 2 years old when he came home, and I was terrified of him, according to Mom, because I had just known her and Grandma and Grandpa. And when Dad came home and wanted to hold me and get to know me, I apparently did not want anything to do with that.
8: I didn't get to see him until I was 2.
1: Eventually, Cumbo warmed up to her dad and grew to appreciate the lessons he taught her.
7: It's amazing. He has taught us a work ethic.
1: 3 of Witte's grandsons would eventually serve in the military. One was even stationed near the same area of Korea where Witte had served decades earlier.
5: People need to realize what young men have given for their country, you know?
9: Thank you for your service.
1: And for these 3 veterans, their service may have happened more than 70 years ago.
5: Some of us had the privilege of serving our country.
1: But the gratitude is being expressed today.
4: Thank you guys for your service.
1: A welcome home, long overdue.
5: Glad to do it.
1: In Valentine, Casey Wannenberg, News Channel, Nebraska.
0: A new nursing home is being considered for one of the biggest cities in northern Nebraska. A consulting firm presenting the results of a study to leaders in Brown County, including the Ainsworth City Council. They shared the cost of repairing and updating the existing facility would be about the same as it would to build a new one. If they go the new route, it would be able to house nearly 50 people, with a second phase able to possibly add 10 more rooms. The Sandhills Care Center plans to meet tomorrow night to discuss the potential next steps. The city of Valentine is also exploring an expansion to its nursing home care. General election less than 1 month away now, and some competitive Nebraska races are drawing celebrity attention. Hamilton creator Lin-Manuel Miranda visiting Omaha yesterday for a series of events with Congressional District 2 candidate Denise Powell. Miranda and his parents joining Powell for a meal plus a meet and greet at a Puerto Rican restaurant. They had a karaoke fundraiser later in the evening. Miranda says his family's concentrating its political support on a select group of Latino candidates across the country, including Powell.
10: Latino candidates, it's really tough. I think our issues are at the forefront of what everyone is talking about in American society right now, but we don't have a seat at the table. We don't have enough of a seat at the table. And Denise is gonna, hopefully bring change to her corner of the country.

0: we got to get people excited to come out and vote. We have such an opportunity here to bring about change in the state, but that doesn't work if we don't get people to come out and turn out and, you know, understand the importance of this election.
1: Powell is a small business owner who co-founded the Women Who Run Political Action Committee. She's running against Republican Brinker Harding, who served on the Omaha City Council since 2017. Beyond the campaigning, Miranda participated in a nonpartisan talkback with area high school theater students. A woman's died after a crash south of Lincoln. The Lancaster County Sheriff's Office says a 16-year-old was driving south on 82nd Street when he crashed into a car going east on Roca Road a few minutes before noon. The 43-year-old woman was pronounced deceased at the scene, according to authorities. The teen was taken to a hospital in Lincoln with non-life-threatening injuries. Google Maps shows the intersection is a four-way stop with red warning lights above. Authorities say the investigation is ongoing. Charged with incest at a northeast Nebraska farm will remain in custody of the federal government. 33-year-old Paul Bissom will likely remain locked up because the federal prosecution believes there is no good reason for him to be allowed out, according to court records. Documents show Bissom is facing exceedingly serious offenses and poses too much of a risk to Pareda, the victims, or the community. Bissom and Jessica Pareda are both being tried in the Iowa Northern District. Each person is facing three counts, including sexual exploitation of children and two other level four offenses. The federal complaint says Bissom sexually assaulted at least two of his biological children regularly and other inappropriate acts to all five. One of those acts happened with a child at a Hooper, Nebraska barn. He would also require the mother to write inappropriate words on their body and video call him while working as a truck driver. Pareda would oblige, send him pictures, and then prove they were deleted from her phone. Detailed accounts of what Pareda was sending to Bissom are too graphic to share in good conscience. A trial is scheduled to start on December 14th. A street man charged with attempted murder after a stabbing late last month has his case bound over to district court after probable cause was found. A little before midnight on August 26th, law enforcement was called to the intersection of East 1st and Grove Avenue in Crete. Officers who arrived were directed to go to the basement, where they found a 29-year-old man bleeding from his neck, right arm, and chest. He was life-flighted to a hospital for his injuries. 30-year-old Emmanuel Verona Alvarez was the prime suspect after witnesses shared information with officers, according to court records. Alvarez allegedly told authorities someone pulled a gun on him, and he was able to take it away and hide it. Another person allegedly pulled a knife and hit Alvarez on the top of his head. Officials did see swelling in the location. Alvarez was found two blocks away, covered in blood. When he was ordered to the ground, Alvarez complied. He's being held on $750,000 bond, 10%. Duty detective was helping with a cleanup effort when they found the remains of a human. The Omaha Police Department says the officer was part of a volunteer effort to pick up trash at Hummel Park in North Omaha. It was a few minutes before 10 a.m. when the discovery was made yesterday. Now, detectives with OPD are attempting to identify the body while saying there are no indications of foul play. Anyone with potential information is asked to contact law enforcement. Unattended candle results in a house fire in Omaha early this morning. The Omaha Fire Department says they were called to a house a few blocks southeast of I-680 and Fort Street a little before 6 a.m. Central. They found four people, a dog, and a cat at the home when they arrived and got the scene under control in about 10 minutes. No word on damage or injuries beyond two residents needing a ride to the hospital. Up next on NCN, we're getting back into the weather mix and looking at the forecast for the upcoming work week.
2: Sunday brings abundant sunshine with a pleasant high of 74 degrees and a low near 49. Monday stays sunny at 76 degrees with south winds from 5 to 20 miles per hour. Tuesday is warmest, sunny with an 83 degree high, light south winds, and a low near 55. Wednesday stays sunny and cooler, reaching 75 degrees with a northeast breeze and lows near 55. Thursday finishes sunny with 73 degrees, a low near 56, and only a slight rain chance. Moving north to Norfolk. Sunday brings sunny, pleasant weather, reaching 72 degrees before an overnight low of just 48. Monday remains sunny, topping out at 74 degrees, south winds increase, with a 56 degree low. Tuesday brings the warmest afternoon, sunny skies and 80 degrees, followed by a 54 degree low. Wednesday stays bright and sunny, with temperatures reaching 54 degrees and dipping to 57 overnight. Thursday finishes the week sunny with a high of 72 degrees and a 56 degree low. Looking at Lincoln,

0: Sunday stays sunny and mild, with high of 73 degrees and low overnight near 48. Monday brings sunshine, reaching 74 degrees, while overnight, temperatures settle near 57 under calm winds. Tuesday is the warmest day, sunny and pleasant at 81 degrees.
1: County Commissioner, my dad's my hero. 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There's nothing wrong with working hard and succeeding, but Pete's never done that. He's never enlisted, but he sent kids to war. He's never stood with workers, but he's always on the side of CEOs. Those are not Nebraska values. I'm Dan Osborne, and I approve this message.
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0: of the states in the Union who has a death penalty. The first execution recorded came in 1863. The death penalty has been outlawed and then reinstated multiple times over the years. Currently, there are 11 people on death row in Nebraska. Now, the fallout continues from the failed execution of a convicted murderer in Tennessee, Krista Pike. In response, the state's prison chief is resigning, according to the governor. As we've seen over the years in Nebraska, the failed execution in Tennessee is now raising renewed debate about the death penalty and how the procedure is carried out.
1: The woman who survived a failed execution in Tennessee last week is still in the

0: hospital. Lawyers for 50-year-old Krista Pike say she's currently on a ventilator and unconscious.
1: We don't know what the prognosis is. She may not fully recover, and there may be issues about her competence.
0: Pike was 18 years old when she killed 19-year-old Colleen Slemmer in Knoxville, Tennessee in 1995. She was sentenced to death. She was scheduled to be executed last Wednesday. She was injected with two doses of the lethal drug pentobarbital, but she survived.
1: We don't know what drugs there were, whether manufactured, compounded, how well they were preserved, what was done with them.
0: Pike's failed execution has renewed debate about how these procedures are carried out.
2: You have basically a medical procedure with the advent of lethal injection for executions. But then you have some non-medical staff, and then you have staff that have medical training, but they're not the level of medical staff that you would see in a hospital doing a procedure.
0: A recent poll conducted over the summer found 66% of Americans support the death penalty for people convicted of murder. At a rally in Ohio Saturday night, President Donald Trump called to expand the death penalty.
3: And we will pass the death penalty for large-scale drug dealers, human traffickers, and anyone who ever kills a police officer or law enforcement official.
0: The governor of Tennessee has suspended all new executions for the rest of the year and announced a third party will investigate Pike's failed execution. I'm Jen Sullivan reporting.
4: This afternoon, sunshine dominates with temperatures from 70 to 72 degrees. Light north winds ease and shift south, keeping conditions comfortable through early evening. Skies remain bright and dry overall. Tonight stays clear and tranquil, with temperatures slipping from 67 degrees at 7 o'clock to the low 50s overnight. Winds become calm, and rain chances remain near zero across town. Monday brings sunshine and a high of 74 degrees with low of 56 and gentle southeast breeze. Tuesday is sunny and pleasant at 79 degrees, then cooling to 55 overnight with southwest winds. Wednesday stays sunny, reaching 75 degrees before a mild night, near 57 with only a light northeast breeze. Thursday stays sunny, reaching 73 degrees with a low of 57 and a 6% chance of showers locally. Friday stays sunny at 73 degrees with a milder 62 degree low and an 11% chance of showers nearby. Looking at Beatrice, through early evening, sunshine dominates, with temperatures near 73 degrees before easing to 62 by 8 p.m. Northeast winds remain light, around 2 to 6 miles per hour overall today. Tonight stays clear and quiet, with readings falling through the upper 50s into the lower 50s by 1 a.m. Winds fade to calm, creating a crisp, comfortable overnight period ahead. Monday is sunny, reaching 74 degrees, with a mild overnight low of 56 degrees and light south winds. Tuesday turns warmer, topping out at 81 degrees before dipping to 58 overnight, as southwest breezes strengthen slightly. Wednesday stays sunny, with a high of 79 degrees and low near 59. Northeast winds stay gentle again. Thursday remains sunny, reaching 77 degrees with a low of 60 overnight and a slight chance of showers. Friday stays sunny, reaching 77 degrees with a relatively mild low of 64 overnight and gentle south breezes. Moving to the west, in Scotts Bluff. Through the first 6 hours, sunshine dominates, with temperatures rising from 77 degrees to a warm 82 degrees. South winds reach 15 miles per hour. Afternoon stays dry and bright. During the next 6 hours, skies continue as temperatures fall to 6 degrees at sunset to 59 degrees by midnight. Winds ease to 10 miles per hour. Precipitation remains unlikely. Monday brings sunshine, a high of 90 degrees and a 50 degree low. West winds remain light. Tuesday stays sunny with an 85 degree high and a 50 degree low. Light northwest winds make for comfortable conditions. Wednesday stays sunny, reaching 82 degrees after a 50 degree morning. East winds occasionally reach 10 miles per hour. Thursday stays sunny, reaching 80 degrees with a 50 degree low.
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0: up 447 yards in a 48-23 victory over Maryland yesterday, making it 5-0 on the year. As NCN's Jake Bartecki reports, the Huskers are now top 20 in rushing offense, thanks to one of the big boys up front on the pipeline.
1: Another big day for the Nebraska offense. A lot of that wouldn't have been possible without the play of the offensive line. Tree Babalade joining me on News Channel Nebraska. Tree, congrats on the win. Take me through what that game was like, because it was a strange one. You had a lot of different things, and it was probably hard for the offense to find a rhythm. So your group specifically, how did you do that?
2: We knew it was going to be a physical team. Maryland, we know just what happened last week. It was going to come in like get their best shot. So we just body blows after body blows. We just knew it was going to be a close game. And it was just like, we're going to see who lasts long. That's pretty much it.
1: When a game has that many penalties, that many injuries, that many stoppages for one reason or another, how difficult is it for you to find a groove?
2: It is hard because I forgot how many penalties we had, but
1: 247 total in the game, not Nebraska, 247 in total.
2: That is a lot. That is a lot. But we just had to calm down after halftime. We got together and was just like, we got to slow down and just breathe, take it play by play. So that's pretty much it.
1: Have you ever seen your quarterback hurdle a defender as Anthony Calandria did?
2: I don't think so. I don't think so. Caught me off guard. I was like, oh my.
1: What does that kind of do for you guys as a group? Does that fire you up when you see a guy make a play like that?
2: Oh, definitely. The quarterback heard one. Like, you don't really see that very often. So as soon as he did that, he was like, oh, yeah, definitely.
1: All right, Indiana next week. A couple of weeks where you're going to play back-to-back college football playoff teams. What is your excitement level for that?
2: Oh, definitely excited. Absolutely. Can't wait to play. That's pretty much it.
1: Simple enough. That's Tree Babalade after a 48-23 Husker win here at Memorial Stadium.
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Kettering to you. From Norfolk to Valentine, Sydney to towns in the southeast, and right here in the Tri-Cities, we are News Channel Nebraska. Here for Nebraska. Here for you.

0: Thanks for joining us on News Channel Nebraska on your Sunday. Coming up this hour on NCN, days after consistent rain and the flooding situations continue in southeast Nebraska. Other areas of southeast Nebraska taking advantage of the nice weather as they volunteer to clean up a park. Planes built by the folks who will eventually fly them, touching down in northeast Nebraska for a big breakfast this morning. Nursing home needs will be present in northern Nebraska, and one city is weighing the options of their next move to provide a place for those individuals. Nebraska fans are well known for showing up early. Now they have another reason to support the Huskers with a national show coming to campus next weekend. And it should be a beautiful Saturday. The last couple of weeks were filled with clouds and rain. The next couple may be close to the exact opposite. For the first time this hour, we get a look at the forecast for the upcoming work week.
1: Today in Norfolk. Sunny skies dominate Sunday, with temperatures climbing from 68 degrees at 2 p.m. to a pleasant 72 degrees by late afternoon. Clear conditions continue overnight. Looking at Kearney. Sunday stays sunny and pleasant, with temperatures rising to 74 degrees by afternoon. Skies turn clear this evening, slipping through the 60s and reaching 54 degrees overnight. Light southeast winds near 5 miles per hour continue, moving west to Scotts Bluff. Sunny skies dominate today, with temperatures climbing from 77 degrees to a warm 82 degree peak. South winds near 15 miles per hour ease this evening. In the capital city today, sunny skies dominate this afternoon, with temperatures peaking at 73 degrees and light north winds. Clear conditions continue tonight as temperatures steadily fall to 53 degrees by early morning.
0: To the weather in a little bit for a longer version of the forecast. For the time being, we're touching on the top stories from around Nebraska over the weekend. Effects of consistent and at times historic rain continue to be seen in southeast Nebraska. The Big Blue River reaching its crest in Beatrice, closing off two city parks and turning one of them into its own lake. After days of heavy rain and runoff, the river hitting 21.75 feet this morning, almost 6 feet above flood stage. Several access roads and trails were barricaded by the city of Beatrice. The city ordering evacuation of campgrounds late last week in anticipation of the high water. Despite the flooding, both U.S. highways through the city remained open and did not take on water. The flooded portion of Chautauqua Park grew in size from yesterday, with the river rising in excess of 3 feet over a 24-hour period. The Big Blue in Beatrice is expected to fall under flood stage by sometime Tuesday morning. Turkey Creek near DeWitt briefly reached major flood stage late Friday night, causing moderate flooding of rural areas yesterday and today. Union Pacific Railroad volunteers joining a tree planting this weekend for a nature park. As NCN's Dan Swanson reports, it faced closure just years ago.
2: Union Pacific's Planet Tracks group joined volunteers Saturday at a Nebraska City nature park to plant trees and strengthen community resiliency. Brianna Graham, president of Friends of Nebraska City Riverview Nature Park, said the Union Pacific volunteers provided a much-needed lift for a project to renew a public space in a natural setting along the Missouri River.
3: That really does help a small community like ours, that we don't really have the manpower around to get a lot of big projects done. But today, with their help, we've been able to accomplish a lot.
2: Volunteers earlier helped clear thousands of invasive trees from the 40-acre park and planted a new generation of hardwoods Saturday that suit the trail system and wildlife habitat. Among the wildlife favorites is a tree planted in memory of six-year-old Liam Clowers. Graham said seeing Liam's family gather for the tree planting and hearing their plans to watch the tree grow is exactly what she had in mind when she asked the Union Pacific for a Community Ties grant.
3: It's all about people and their interaction with nature. And that tree that's going to be in honor of

0: Liam is an American chestnut. It's a very rare tree because chestnuts were wiped out a long time ago and they're just now trying to bring them back. It's going to be a big, beautiful tree to represent a life that was lost too soon.
1: Liam's mother, Becky Yost, described Liam as a beautiful soul who loved the outdoors and nature.
2: He would have loved this. He would have planted every tree with us. So yeah, it's just to memorialize him and keep his memory alive.
1: L'Oreal Fields of the Planet Tracks Group said the volunteers understand how tree planting invests in future generations.
3: So I brought my daughter with me today because I think it's important to not only do the work, but to show, hi, sweetie, to show our future generations why it's important to take care of the world around us.
1: The event concluded with a lunch prepared on the park's new Cutstone Grill. From Nebraska City, I'm Dan Swanson, News Channel Nebraska.
4: And motors buzzing in northeast Nebraska this morning for the fly-in breakfast. It was part of the Experimental Aircraft Association Chapter 569 event. It's exactly what it sounds like, a group of people who have a commitment to build their own planes and fly them. It's 2 days of showing appreciation for flight at the Norfolk Airport. Yesterday, younger kids got the chance to get up in a smaller, self-made airplane to keep interest of building and flying with the up-and-coming generation.
5: Our Young Eagles event is where we take kids from age 8 to 17 and they get a flight, so they get to experience flight in an airplane. 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

0: Sunday brings abundant sunshine with a pleasant high of 74 degrees and a low near 49. Monday stays sunny at 76 degrees with south winds from 5 to 20 miles per hour. Tuesday is warmest, sunny with an 83 degree high, light south winds, and a low near 55. Wednesday stays sunny and cooler, reaching 79 degrees with a northeast breeze and lows near 55. Thursday finishes sunny with 73 degrees, a low near 56, and only a slight rain chance. Moving north to Norfolk. Sunday brings sunny, pleasant weather, reaching 72 degrees before an overnight low of just 48. Monday remains sunny, topping out at 74 degrees. South winds increase, with a 56 degree low. Tuesday brings the warmest afternoon. Sunny skies and 80 degrees, followed by a 54 degree low. Wednesday stays bright and sunny, with temperatures reaching 54 degrees and dipping to 57 overnight. Thursday finishes the week sunny with a high of 72 degrees and a 56 degree low. Looking at Lincoln. Sunday stays sunny and mild with high of 73 degrees and low overnight near 48. Monday brings sunshine reaching 74 degrees while overnight temperatures settle near 57 under calm winds. Tuesday is the warmest day, sunny and pleasant at 81 degrees.
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8: It's certainly a different era of Nebraska football compared to 25 years ago. Then, they had a Heisman lined up under center, and we're still one of the most feared football programs in the nation any given Saturday. Before we get too hyped up, especially with Indiana coming to town next week, Big Red has won its first 5 games by 17 points or more for the first time since 2001. As NCN's Jake Partecki shares, it was a wild ride for the Huskers yesterday, who at times in the first half looked like they would end up on the wrong end, even as 2 touchdown favorites.
9: Penalties and a slow start highlight the negatives of Nebraska's 48-23 win over Maryland. But Anthony Calandria's rushing ability, a defensive shutout in the second half, 34 unanswered points, and even a blocked punt highlight some of the positives. Matt Rhule and the Huskers, 5-0 for the first time since 2016.
10: Yeah, of all the things I saw from our guys,

0: As I was pleased with the fact that, you know, we just, you know, I encourage them just to continue to hang in there, you know, just try to win the game one snap at a time, get to the third quarter, get to the fourth quarter, and, you know, and just continue to stack play upon play and play our style of, you know, just kind of complimentary ascending football.
1: The day was far from perfect. The Huskers found themselves down 23-14 in the second quarter at risk of going down three scores. The Terps put up nearly 300 yards of offense in the first half, but enter Dwayne McDougal, an 81-yard pick six, to shift the momentum in favor of the Big Red.
2: Seeing it was three by one, I know they like to go backside slant, so I was playing off the quarterback, and as soon as he pulled the trigger, I knew I was taking it the other way.
3: Dude, that got me hyped. I'm so proud of McDougal to make that play. And it was funny, we were just talking about that earlier. I'm like, you got to get one. You got to give me one. He's like, you got to give me one, Kwasi. So I got you, and he got me one. So
1: the Huskers would add on one more score at the end of the half thanks to Luke Lindenmeyer's first touchdown of the season. The second half was a shutout, and Anthony Calandria's legs and arm made the difference. He would lead the game in rushing with 108 rushing yards and found his favorite target, Kwasi Gilmer, for two touchdowns in the second half.
4: You know, Kwasi does a great job at getting separation, getting open. And, man, he had, I don't know, what, 140 yards today. He played at a high level.
1: The penalties were a big deal for Nebraska. 132 penalty yards. That's something they'll have to clean up because they are about to get their biggest and toughest test of the season thus far. The defending national champions, Kurt Cignetti and Indiana, in town next weekend. As you're watching this, it is officially Indiana Week here in Lincoln. Covering the Huskers, Jake Bartecki, News Channel Nebraska.
5: Later this hour, Jake catches up with an offensive lineman who helped pave the way for Nebraska's rushing attack, which now ranks 17th nationally at 231 yards per game. The time slot wasn't a key giveaway. The official announcement is. Big noon kickoff is coming to Lincoln this weekend. The traveling show, airing Saturday mornings on Fox, is heading to the state capitol for the Huskers and Hoosiers of Indiana. In 2022, the location was the Donald and Lorena Meyer Common. There are only two matchups in all of college football this weekend with undefeated teams meeting, and Nebraska's game with IU is one of those. The Huskers are starting 5-0 for the first time in a decade, and the Hoosiers are the defending national champions. Even after five straight wins, all of which covered the spread, Big Red is on the outside looking in when it comes to the top 25 polls. The spread opened with Indiana favored by 9.5 points, and it's dropped a full point at several sports books.
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0: Tuesday is sunny and pleasant at 79 degrees, then cooling to 55 overnight with southwest winds. Wednesday stays sunny, reaching 75 degrees before a mild night, near 57 with only a light northeast breeze. Thursday stays sunny, reaching 73 degrees with a low of 57 and a 6% chance of showers locally. Friday stays sunny at 73 degrees with a milder 62 degree low and an 11% chance of showers nearby. Looking at Beatrice, through early evening, sunshine dominates, with temperatures near 73 degrees before easing to 62 by 8 p.m. Northeast winds remain light, around 2 to 6 miles per hour overall today. Tonight stays clear and quiet, with readings falling through the upper 50s into the lower 50s by 1 a.m. Winds fade to calm, creating a crisp, comfortable overnight period ahead. Monday is sunny, reaching 74 degrees, with a mild overnight low of 56 degrees and light south winds. Tuesday turns warmer, topping out at 81 degrees before dipping to 58 overnight, as southwest breezes strengthen slightly. Wednesday stays sunny, with a high of 79 degrees and low near 59. Northeast winds stay gentle again. Thursday remains sunny, reaching 77 degrees with a low of 60 overnight and a slight chance of showers. Friday stays sunny, reaching 77 degrees with a relatively mild low of 64 overnight and gentle south breezes. Moving to the west, in Scotts Bluff. Through the first 6 hours, sunshine dominates, with temperatures rising from 77 degrees to a warm 82 degrees. South winds reach 15 miles per hour. Afternoon stays dry and bright. During the next 6 hours, skies continue as temperatures fall to 6 degrees at sunset to 59 degrees by midnight. Winds ease to 10 miles per hour. Precipitation remains unlikely. Monday brings sunshine, a high of 90 degrees and a 50 degree low. West winds remain light. Tuesday stays sunny, with an 85 degree high and a 50 degree low. Light northwest winds make for comfortable conditions. Wednesday stays sunny, reaching 82 degrees after a 50 degree morning. East winds occasionally reach 10 miles per hour. Thursday stays sunny, reaching 80 degrees with a 50 degree low.
1: Bad situations have to be perceived as being bad. Oftentimes, it's best to find the good within whatever happened. In this week's Mental Health Matters, presented by New West Sports Medicine and Orthopedic Surgery, licensed clinical psychologist and UNK professor Dr. Krista Fritzen shares the research and benefits of remaining in good spirits as much as possible.
2: Just keeping a positive mindset. That's all you have to do. Dr. Krista Fritzen joins us. This isn't necessarily a bad mindset to try to stay positive whenever situations present themselves. There's actual research behind this.
3: Yes, there's a significant amount of research about a sense of focus that is positive, but also one is very intentional in a way that can promote growth, can promote building grit, as well as then building resiliency because of that mindset. So when we say keep a positive mindset, those can just be words, or we can say, hey, a positive mindset means that when a difficult thing happens, I'm gonna tell myself this, that, or the other thing, or becoming like retraining the pathways of your thinking to when we're gonna flip it. I'm gonna flip this into a positive. The key thing now though is also recognizing we allow ourselves to feel first. Allow ourselves to experience what the life event is or what the situation is, and then we let that emotion happen. We let our body and responses occur, and then we use our logical brain to pull us out and turn it into a positive mindset.
2: Let's put this into action right now. This week, we found some water in my son's bedroom. I tried to make it positive. Maybe he just spilled something. I don't think that was the case. He's an honest kid. He says that wasn't the case. How do I turn that situation into a positive?
3: Great question. Obviously, different resources that are needed to manage that situation and how severe the difficulty was, etc., can have an influence. But I think the first thing is just saying, okay, a comparison. One strategy is a comparison, like what would make this even worse? If he indeed had spilled a 5-gallon fish tank and now we have dead fish and we have, I mean, that's kind of an exaggerated idea, but find a comparison that would be even worse than what your situation currently is. And so you can sometimes do that comparison, but also sometimes it's like,

0: if I were a kid, how would this have been handled? And how do I want to handle it differently or similarly? What were previous life experiences that helped me to handle this in a positive or a negative way? So we can use previous experience and think of that intentionally to say, okay, I'm going to make sure that I don't respond in a way that Aunt Susie overreacted when X, Y, or Z happened. I think another thing is like, how can I turn this into positive time for my son and I together? And he learns how to clean up a mess when a mess occurs and to handle it in a good way. So you can find those kinds of strategies. It's kind of like, you know, not making a mountain out of a molehill and make lemonade out of lemons, right?
1: So let's further this one step and find the benefits of keeping that mindset of thinking, you know, it's not that bad. I can get over this.
0: The extremes tend to be problematic. So if we can use that mindset and we can look at the longevity, data shows that people who have an optimistic mindset live longer. It's not cause effect. Oh, if I have a positive mindset, nothing bad is ever going to happen that I get become chronically ill or have chronic pain or anything. But we know that on average, individuals live longer. Decreased likelihood of developing depression or anxiety. Again, if this is genuine emotion and genuinely being able to be real with what you're experiencing and then turn it into a positive and keeping that positive mindset moving forward. When we accomplish things, it gives us a greater sense of mastery. So a greater sense of being able to accomplish hard things, like the self-talk of I can do hard things when difficult things are happening. When you do that, after you've completed that hard thing, it just builds on itself. It becomes a mindset like, yeah, I was able to do that and I'm gonna build on that. And then you can just get a contagion or a positive continued cycle of doing those kinds of things. Those individuals tend to attract more positive people. And then there's the physiological components of positive hormone and neurochemicals that are released in the body and the brain related to that positive thinking, but also sharing that with someone else. And then you get the ripple effect of a positive connection, and you're gonna attract those positive people more than the negative people if you're a positive person. You have control over their brain by smiling at someone else, because at an autonomic level, their brain is creating neurochemicals that are helpful to them, by and large. And you're also getting a similar effect vicariously through smiling, but also creating that for someone else.
1: So being Elmo is a much better life choice than being Oscar the Grouch.
0: Without the voice, yes.
1: Well, sure.
2: Oh, hi, everybody.
1: Yeah, that's a bad Elmo. All right, Dr. Krista Fritzen, bringing a little calm to our mind, and I'm bringing bad impressions. As we share why mental health matters.
3: Flood warning along the Big Blue River in parts of southeast Nebraska remains in place. Otherwise, the weather looks to be pretty much the same for the rest of the week as what many of us saw today.
4: Today in Norfolk. Sunny skies dominate Sunday, with temperatures climbing from 68 degrees at 2 p.m. to a pleasant 72 degrees by late afternoon. Clear conditions continue overnight. Looking at Kearney. Sunday stays sunny and pleasant, with temperatures rising to 74 degrees by afternoon. Skies turn clear this evening, slipping through the 60s and reaching 54 degrees overnight. Light southeast winds near 5 miles per hour continue, moving west to Scotts Bluff. Sunny skies dominate today, with temperatures climbing from 77 degrees to a warm 82 degree peak. South winds near 15 miles per hour ease this evening in the capital city today. Sunny skies dominate this afternoon, with temperatures peaking at 73 degrees and light north winds. Clear conditions continue tonight as temperatures steadily fall to 53 degrees by early morning.
3: We'll be back in about 10 minutes or so for another round of forecasting right here on News Channel Nebraska. And during the bottom half of the hour, as we get into more of the top stories from around the region. More than 7 decades after the Korean War came to a close, Nebraska veterans are receiving a welcome home of sorts. NCN's Casey Wannenberg takes us to a recognition ceremony in Ballantyne, honoring 3 Cherry County vets.
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0: 5.
1: Sam Miles, Richard Stiefel, and Gilbert Whitty.
0: That was supposed to be the last one in Korea.
1: Were among nearly 55,000 Nebraskans who served in the Korean War. Today, only around 2,400 are still living.
2: Thank you guys for your service.
1: The state is honoring those veterans with these recognition coins.
0: Here was a map that my folks got.
1: Stiefel was in his early 20s when he was drafted into the Army.
0: Shook me up when we got shelled that night.
1: He still has vivid memories of his time overseas, including one night when his unit came under heavy fire.
0: We were just coming from Eaton, and the first one hit just at the edge of our area.
1: Miraculously, no one was killed, but two soldiers were wounded and received Purple Hearts.
0: First time I ever heard a round coming in, but you'll never forget it. And then the next one, they started going over, and then they kept firing about all night.
1: Stiefel was in basic training and made the long trip overseas with his neighbor, Gilbert Whitty.
3: We left, nobody knew things. We come home, nobody knew a thing. We just went and come home. Chuck! Finally, after 70 years, we get recognized.
1: For Whitty, the hardest part of being away from home was knowing what he was missing.
3: I had a wife and daughter.
1: That daughter is his oldest child, Vicky Cumbo.
4: It makes me kind of teary, so don't mind. I was born while Dad was in Korea, and I was 2 years old when he came home, and I was terrified of him, according to Mom, because I had just known her and Grandma and Grandpa. And when Dad came home and wanted to hold me and get to know me, I apparently did not want anything to do with that.
5: I didn't get to see him until I was 2.
1: Eventually, Cumbo warmed up to her dad and grew to appreciate the lessons he taught her.
4: It's amazing. He has taught us a work ethic.
1: Three of Whitty's grandsons would eventually serve in the military. One was even stationed near the same area of Korea where Whitty had served decades earlier.
3: People need to realize what young men have given for their country, you know?
6: Thank you for your service.
1: And for these three veterans, their service may have happened more than 70 years ago.
3: Some of us had the privilege of serving our country.
1: But the gratitude is being expressed today.
2: Thank you guys for your service.
1: A welcome home, long overdue.
3: Glad to do it.
1: In Valentine, Casey,
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1: Chief of Nebraska.
2: Same.
7: A new nursing home is being considered for one of the biggest cities in northern Nebraska. A consulting firm presenting the results of a study to leaders in Brown County, including the Ainsworth City Council. They shared the cost of repairing and updating the existing facility would be about the same as it would to build a new one. If they go the new route, it would be able to house nearly 50 people, with a second phase able to possibly add 10 more rooms. The Sandhills Care Center plans to meet tomorrow night to discuss the potential next steps. The city of Valentine is also exploring an expansion to its nursing home care. General election less than 1 month away now, and some competitive Nebraska races are drawing celebrity attention. Hamilton creator Lin-Manuel Miranda visiting Omaha yesterday for a series of events with Congressional District 2 candidate Denise Powell. Miranda and his parents joining Powell for a meal plus a meet and greet at a Puerto Rican restaurant. They had a karaoke fundraiser later in the evening. Miranda says his family's concentrating its political support on a select group of Latino candidates across the country, including Powell.
8: Latino candidates, it's really tough. Our issues are at the forefront of what everyone is talking about in American society right now, but we don't have a seat at the table. We don't have enough of a seat at the table. And Denise is gonna, hopefully bring change to her corner of the country.
9: We gotta get people excited to come out and vote. We have such an opportunity here to bring about change in the state, but that doesn't work if we don't get people to come out and turn out and, understand the importance of this election.
7: Powell is a small business owner who co-founded the Women Who Run Political Action Committee. She's running against Republican Brinker Harding, who served on the Omaha City Council since 2017. Beyond the campaigning, Miranda participated in a nonpartisan talkback with area high school theater students. A woman's died after a crash south of Lincoln. The Lancaster County Sheriff's Office says a 16-year-old was driving south on 82nd Street when he crashed into a car going east on Roca Road a few minutes before noon. The 43-year-old woman was pronounced deceased at the scene, according to authorities. The teen was taken to a hospital in Lincoln with non-life-threatening injuries. Google Maps shows the intersection is a four-way stop with red warning lights above. Authorities say the investigation is ongoing. Charged with incest at a northeast Nebraska farm will remain in custody of the federal government. 33-year-old Paul Bissom will likely remain locked up because the federal prosecution believes there is no good reason for him to be allowed out, according to court records. Documents show Bissom is facing exceedingly serious offenses and poses too much of a risk to Pareda, the victims, or the community. Bissom and Jessica Pareda are both being tried in the Iowa Northern District. Each person is facing three counts, including sexual exploitation of children and two other level four offenses. The federal complaint says Bissom sexually assaulted at least two of his biological children regularly and other inappropriate acts to all five. One of those acts happened with a child at a Hooper, Nebraska barn. He would also require the mother to write inappropriate words on their body and video call him while working as a truck driver. Pareda would oblige, send him pictures, and then prove they were deleted from her phone. Detailed accounts of what Pareda was sending to Bissom are too graphic to share in good conscience. A trial is scheduled to start on December 14th. A street man charged with attempted murder after a stabbing late last month has his case bound over to district court after probable cause was found. A little before midnight on August 26th, law enforcement was called to the intersection of East 1st and Grove Avenue in Crete. Officers who arrived were directed to go to the basement where they found a 29-year-old man bleeding from his neck, right arm, and chest. He was life-flighted to a hospital for his injuries. 30-year-old Emmanuel Verona Alvarez was the prime suspect after witnesses shared information with officers, according to court records. Alvarez allegedly told authorities someone pulled a gun on him and he was able to take it away and hide it. Another person allegedly pulled a knife and hit Alvarez on the top of his head. Officials did see swelling in the location. Alvarez was found two blocks away, covered in blood. When he was ordered to the ground, Alvarez complied. He's being held on $750,000 bond, 10%. Duty detective was helping with a cleanup effort when they found the remains of a human. The Omaha Police Department says the officer was part of a volunteer effort to pick up trash at Hummel Park in North Omaha. It was a few minutes before 10 a.m. when the discovery was made yesterday. Now, detectives with OPD are attempting to identify the body while saying there are no indications of foul play. Anyone with potential information is asked to contact law enforcement. Unattended candle results in a house fire in Omaha early this morning. The Omaha Fire Department says they were called to a house a few blocks southeast of I-680 and Fort Street a little before 6 a.m. Central. They found four people, a dog, and a cat at the home when they arrived and got the scene under control in about 10 minutes. No word on damage or injuries beyond two residents needing a ride to the hospital. Up next on NCN, we're getting back into the weather mix and looking at the forecast for the upcoming work week.
10: Sunday brings abundant sunshine with a pleasant high of 74 degrees and a low near 49. Monday stays sunny at 76 degrees with south winds from 5 to 20 miles per hour. Tuesday is warmest, sunny with an 83 degree high, light south winds, and a low near 55. Wednesday stays sunny and cooler, reaching 75 degrees with a northeast breeze and lows near 55. Thursday finishes sunny with 73 degrees, a low near 56, and only a slight rain chance. Moving north to Norfolk. Sunday brings sunny, pleasant weather, reaching 72 degrees before an overnight low of just 48. Monday remains sunny, topping out at 74 degrees, south winds increase, with a 56 degree low. Tuesday brings the warmest afternoon, sunny skies and 80 degrees, followed by a 54 degree low. Wednesday stays bright and sunny, with temperatures reaching 54 degrees and dipping to 57 overnight. Thursday finishes the week sunny with a high of 72 degrees and a 56 degree low. Looking at Lincoln. Sunday stays sunny and mild with high of 73 degrees and low overnight near 48. Monday brings sunshine reaching 74 degrees while overnight temperatures settle near 57 under calm winds. Tuesday is the warmest day, sunny and pleasant at 81 degrees.
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13: I had gotten into a skateboarding accident and had gotten some treatment down where I'm from in Omaha. And after a surgery that had failed, I was recommended to this hospital, this place, and Dr. Mike, because I was told that this was a very rare type of injury and not a procedure that happens very often. He had harvested some bone from my knee and had applied it to my scaphoid. Everybody here has been very helpful. They brought me a long way from where I was at, which was not being able to move my hand as much as I can now. They were just very attentive and felt nice to know that they were there if I needed something. 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And once you come to experience this place, I think you'll agree that it's a good place.
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7: One of the states in the union who has a death penalty. The first execution recorded came in 1863. The death penalty has been outlawed and then reinstated multiple times over the years. Currently, there are 11 people on death row in Nebraska. Now, the fallout continues from the failed execution of a convicted murderer in Tennessee, Krista Pike. In response, the state's prison chief is resigning, according to the governor. As we've seen over the years in Nebraska, the failed execution in Tennessee is now raising renewed debate about the death penalty and how the procedure is carried out.
18: The woman who survived a failed execution in Tennessee last week is still in the hospital. Lawyers for 50-year-old Krista Pike say she's currently on a ventilator and unconscious.
19: We don't know what the prognosis is. She may not fully recover, and there may be issues about her competence.
18: Pike was 18 years old when she killed 19-year-old Colleen Slemmer in Knoxville, Tennessee in 1995. She was sentenced to death. She was scheduled to be executed last Wednesday. She was injected with 2 doses of the lethal drug pentobarbital, but she survived.
19: We don't know what drugs there were, whether they were manufactured, compounded, how well they were preserved, what was done with them.
18: Pike's failed execution has renewed debate.

0: debate about how these procedures are carried out.
1: You have basically a medical procedure with the advent of lethal injection for executions. But then you have some non-medical staff, and then you have staff that have medical training, but they're not the level of medical staff that you would see in a hospital doing a procedure.
0: A recent poll conducted over the summer found 66% of Americans support the death penalty for people convicted of murder. At a rally in Ohio Saturday night, President Donald Trump called to expand the death penalty.
2: And we will pass the death penalty for large-scale drug dealers, human traffickers, and anyone who ever kills a police officer or law enforcement official.
0: The governor of Tennessee has suspended all new executions for the rest of the year and announced a third party will investigate Pike's failed execution. I'm Jen Sullivan reporting.
3: This afternoon, sunshine dominates with temperatures from 70 to 72 degrees. Light north winds ease and shift south, keeping conditions comfortable through early evening. Skies remain bright and dry overall. Tonight stays clear and tranquil, with temperatures slipping from 67 degrees at 7 o'clock to the low 50s overnight. Winds become calm, and rain chances remain near zero across town. Monday brings sunshine and a high of 74 degrees with low of 56 and gentle southeast breeze. Tuesday is sunny and pleasant at 79 degrees, then cooling to 55 overnight with southwest winds. Wednesday stays sunny, reaching 75 degrees before a mild night, near 57 with only a light northeast breeze. Thursday stays sunny, reaching 73 degrees with a low of 57 and a 6% chance of showers locally. Friday stays sunny at 73 degrees with a milder 62 degree low and an 11% chance of showers nearby. Looking at Beatrice, through early evening, sunshine dominates, with temperatures near 73 degrees before easing to 62 by 8 p.m. Northeast winds remain light, around 2 to 6 miles per hour overall today. Tonight stays clear and quiet, with readings falling through the upper 50s into the lower 50s by 1 a.m. Winds fade to calm, creating a crisp, comfortable overnight period ahead. Monday is sunny, reaching 74 degrees, with a mild overnight low of 56 degrees and light south winds. Tuesday turns warmer, topping out at 81 degrees before dipping to 58 overnight, as southwest breezes strengthen slightly. Wednesday stays sunny, with a high of 79 degrees and low near 59. Northeast winds stay gentle again. Thursday remains sunny, reaching 77 degrees with a low of 60 overnight and a slight chance of showers. Friday stays sunny, reaching 77 degrees with a relatively mild low of 64 overnight and gentle south breezes. Moving to the west, in Scotts Bluff. Through the first 6 hours, sunshine dominates, with temperatures rising from 77 degrees to a warm 82 degrees. South winds reach 15 miles per hour. Afternoon stays dry and bright. During the next 6 hours, skies continue as temperatures fall to 6 degrees at sunset to 59 degrees by midnight. Winds ease to 10 miles per hour. Precipitation remains unlikely. Monday brings sunshine, a high of 90 degrees and a 50 degree low. West winds remain light. Tuesday stays sunny with an 85 degree high and a 50 degree low. Light northwest winds make for comfortable conditions. Wednesday stays sunny, reaching 82 degrees after a 50 degree morning. East winds occasionally reach 10 miles per hour. Thursday stays sunny, reaching 80 degrees with a 50 degree low.
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2: Why did Pete Ricketts decide to pardon a convicted rapist? On April 30th, 1993, John Arias broke into my home and violently raped me. Pete Ricketts cast the deciding vote to pardon this man.
3: Governor Ricketts?
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0: Nothing should stand between you and your relationship with God. 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

0: 3 victory over Maryland yesterday, making it 5-0 on the year. As NCN's Jake Bartecki reports, the Huskers are now top 20 in rushing offense, thanks to one of the big boys up front on the pipeline.
1: Another big day for the Nebraska offense. A lot of that wouldn't have been possible without the play of the offensive line. Tree Babalade joining me on News Channel Nebraska. Tree, congrats on the win. Take me through what that game was like, because it was a strange one. You had a lot of different things, and it was probably hard for the offense to find a rhythm. So your group specifically, how did you do that?
2: We knew it was going to be a physical team. Maryland, we know just what happened last week. It was going to come in and, like, get their best shot. So we just body blows after body blows. We just knew it was going to be a close game. And it was just like, we're going to see who lasts long. That's pretty much it.
1: When a game has that many penalties, that many injuries, that many stoppages for one reason or another, how difficult is it for you to find a groove?
2: It is hard because I forgot how many penalties we had. But
1: 247 total in the game, not Nebraska, 247 in total.
2: That is a lot. That is a lot. But we just had to calm down after halftime. We got together. It was just like, we got to slow down and just breathe, take it play by play. So that's pretty much it.
1: Have you ever seen your quarterback hurdle a defender as Anthony Calandria did?
2: I don't think so. I don't think so. Caught me off guard. I was like, oh my.
1: What does that kind of do for you guys as a group? Does that fire you up when you see a guy make a play like that?
2: Oh, definitely. The quarterback hurdling, like, you don't really see that very often. So as soon as he did that, he was like, oh, yeah, definitely.
1: All right, Indiana next week. Mm-hmm. Couple of weeks where you're going to play back-to-back college football playoff teams. What is your excitement level for that?
2: Oh, definitely excited. Absolutely. Can't wait to play. That's pretty much it.
1: Simple enough. That's Tree Babalade after a 48-23 Husker win here at Memorial Stadium.
0: Thanks for making NCN your choice for coverage of local stories mattering to you. From Norfolk to Valentine, Sydney to towns in the southeast, and right here in the Tri-Cities, we are News Channel Nebraska. Here for Nebraska. Here for you.

0: Thanks for joining us on News Channel Nebraska on your Sunday. Coming up this hour on NCN, days after consistent rain and the flooding situations continue in southeast Nebraska. Other areas of southeast Nebraska taking advantage of the nice weather as they volunteer to clean up a park. Planes built by the folks who will eventually fly them, touching down in northeast Nebraska for a big breakfast this morning. Nursing home needs will be present in northern Nebraska, and one city is weighing the options of their next move to provide a place for those individuals. Nebraska fans are well known for showing up early. Now they have another reason to support the Huskers with a national show coming to campus next weekend. And it should be a beautiful Saturday. The last couple of weeks were filled with clouds and rain. The next couple may be close to the exact opposite. For the first time this hour, we get a look at the forecast for the upcoming work week.
1: Today in Norfolk. Sunny skies dominate Sunday, with temperatures climbing from 68 degrees at 2 p.m. to a pleasant 72 degrees by late afternoon. Clear conditions continue overnight. Looking at Kearney. Sunday stays sunny and pleasant, with temperatures rising to 74 degrees by afternoon. Skies turn clear this evening, slipping through the 60s and reaching 54 degrees overnight. Light southeast winds near 5 miles per hour continue, moving west to Scotts Bluff. Sunny skies dominate today, with temperatures climbing from 77 degrees to a warm 82 degree peak. South winds near 15 miles per hour ease this evening in the capital city today. Sunny skies dominate this afternoon, with temperatures peaking at 73 degrees and light north winds. Clear conditions continue tonight as temperatures steadily fall to 53 degrees by early morning.
0: To the weather in a little bit for a longer version of the forecast. For the time being, we're touching on the top stories from around Nebraska over the weekend. Effects of consistent and at times historic rain continue to be seen in southeast Nebraska. The Big Blue River reaching its crest in Beatrice, closing off two city parks and turning one of them into its own lake. After days of heavy rain and runoff, the river hitting 21.75 feet this morning, almost 6 feet above flood stage. Several access roads and trails were barricaded by the city of Beatrice. The city ordering evacuation of campgrounds late last week in anticipation of the high water. Despite the flooding, both U.S. highways through the city remained open and did not take on water. The flooded portion of Chautauqua Park grew in size from yesterday, with the river rising in excess of 3 feet over a 24-hour period. The Big Blue in Beatrice is expected to fall under flood stage by sometime Tuesday morning. Turkey Creek near DeWitt briefly reached major flood stage late Friday night, causing moderate flooding of rural areas yesterday and today. Union Pacific Railroad volunteers joining a tree planting this weekend for a nature park. As NCN's Dan Swanson reports, it faced closure just years ago.
2: Union Pacific's Planet Tracks group joined volunteers Saturday at a Nebraska City nature park to plant trees and strengthen community resiliency. Brianna Graham, president of Friends of Nebraska City Riverview Nature Park, said the Union Pacific volunteers provided a much-needed lift for a project to renew a public space in a natural setting along the Missouri River.
3: That really does help a small community like ours, that we don't really have the manpower around to get a lot of big projects done. But today, with their help, we've been able to accomplish a lot.
2: Volunteers earlier helped clear thousands of invasive trees from the 40-acre park and planted a new generation of hardwoods Saturday that suit the trail system and wildlife habitat. Among the wildlife favorites is a tree planted in memory of six-year-old Liam Clowers. Graham said seeing Liam's family gather for the tree planting and hearing their plans to watch the tree grow is exactly what she had in mind when she asked the Union Pacific for a community ties grant.
3: It's all about people and their interaction with nature. And that tree that's going to be in honor of Liam is an American chestnut. It's a very rare tree because chestnuts were wiped out a long time ago and they're just now trying to bring them back. It's going to be a big, beautiful tree to represent a life that was lost too soon.
2: Liam's mother, Becky Yost, described Liam as a beautiful soul who loved the outdoors and nature.
4: He would have loved this. He would have planted every tree with us. So yeah, it's just to memorialize him and keep his memory alive.
2: L'Oreal Fields of the Planet Tracks Group said the volunteers understand how tree planting invests in future generations.
3: So I brought my daughter with me today because I think it's important to not only do the work, but to show.

0: sweetie, to show our future generations why it's important to take care of the world around us.
1: The event concluded with a lunch prepared on the park's new Cutstone Grill. From Nebraska City, I'm Dan Swanson, News Channel Nebraska.
2: And motors buzzing in northeast Nebraska this morning for the fly-in breakfast. It was part of the Experimental Aircraft Association Chapter 569 event. It's exactly what it sounds like, a group of people who have a commitment to build their own planes and fly them. It's 2 days of showing appreciation for flight at the Norfolk Airport. Yesterday, younger kids got the chance to get up in a smaller, self-made airplane to keep interest of building and flying with the up-and-coming generation.
3: Our Young Eagles event is where we take kids from age 8 to 17 and they get a flight, so they get to experience flight in an airplane. And then this is one of our primary fundraisers. EAA is really supporting education, youth education, careers in aviation.
2: The Norfolk Airport holds this event twice a year. Breakfast was $9. 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Next week, the chapter breakfast is being held at the Wahoo Airport from 8 until 10 a.m. and will be the last one of the season.
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8: Looking at Kearney. Sunday brings abundant sunshine with a pleasant high of 74 degrees and a low near 49. Monday stays sunny at 76 degrees with south winds from 5 to 20 miles per hour. Tuesday is warmest, sunny with an 83 degree high, light south winds, and a low near 55. Wednesday stays sunny and cooler, reaching 75 degrees with a northeast breeze and lows near 55. Thursday finishes sunny with 73 degrees, a low near 56, and only a slight rain chance. Moving north to Norfolk. Sunday brings sunny, pleasant weather, reaching 72 degrees before an overnight low of just 48.

0: Monday remains sunny, topping out at 74 degrees. South winds increase, with a 56-degree low. Tuesday brings the warmest afternoon. Sunny skies and 80 degrees, followed by a 54-degree low. Wednesday stays bright and sunny, with temperatures reaching 4 degrees and dipping to 57 overnight. Thursday finishes the week sunny with a high of 72 degrees and a 56-degree low. Looking at Lincoln. Sunday stays sunny and mild, with high of 73 degrees and low overnight near 48. Monday brings sunshine, reaching 74 degrees, while overnight, temperatures settle near 57 under calm winds. Tuesday is the warmest day, sunny and pleasant at 81 degrees.
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1: It's certainly a different era of Nebraska football compared to 25 years ago. Then, they had a Heisman lined up under center, and we're still one of the most feared football programs in the nation any given Saturday. Before we get too hyped up, especially with Indiana coming to town next week, Big Red has won its first five games by 17 points or more for the first time since 2001. As NCN's Jake Partecki shares, it was a wild ride for the Huskers yesterday, who at times in the first half looked like they would end up on the wrong end, even as two touchdown favorites.
2: Penalties and a slow start highlight the negatives of Nebraska's 48-23 win over Maryland. But Anthony Calandria's rushing ability, a defensive shutout in the second half, 34 unanswered points, and even a blocked punt highlight some of the positives. Matt Rhule and the Huskers, 5-0 for the first time since 2016.
3: You know, of all the things I saw from our guys, I was pleased with the fact that, you know, we just, you know, I encourage them just to continue to hang in there, you know, just try to win the game one snap at a time, get to the third quarter, get to the fourth quarter, and, you know, and just continue stack play upon play and play our style of, you know, just kind of complimentary ascending football.
2: The day was far from perfect. The Huskers found themselves down 23

0: 14 in the second quarter at risk of going down three scores. The Terps put up nearly 300 yards of offense in the first half, but enter Dwayne McDougal, an 81-yard pick six, to shift the momentum in favor of the Big Red.
1: Seeing it was 3-by-1, I know they like to go backside slant, so I was playing off the quarterback, and as soon as he pulled the trigger, I knew I was taking it the other way.
2: Dude, that got me hyped. I'm so proud of McDougal to make that play. And it was funny, we were just talking about that earlier. I'm like, you got to get one. You got to give me one. He's like, you got to give me one, Quasi. So I got you, and he got me one. So
0: the Huskers would add on one more score at the end of the half thanks to Luke Lindenmeyer's first touchdown of the season. The second half was a shutout, and Anthony Calandria's legs and arm made the difference. He would lead the game in rushing with 108 rushing yards and found his favorite target, Quasi Gilmer, for two touchdowns in the second half.
3: You know, Quasi does a great job at getting separation, getting open. And, man, he had, I don't know what, 140 yards today. He played at a high level.
0: The penalties were a big deal for Nebraska. 132 penalty yards. That's something they'll have to clean up because they are about to get their biggest and toughest test of the season thus far. The defending national champions, Kurt Cignetti and Indiana, in town next weekend. As you're watching this, it is officially Indiana Week here in Lincoln. Covering the Huskers, Jake Bartecki, News Channel Nebraska.
4: For later this hour, Jake catches up with an offensive lineman who helped pave the way for Nebraska's rushing attack, which now ranks 17th nationally at 231 yards per game. The time slot wasn't a key giveaway. The official announcement is Big Noon Kickoff is coming to Lincoln this weekend. The traveling show, airing Saturday mornings on Fox, is heading to the state capitol for the Huskers and Hoosiers of Indiana. In 2022, the location was the Donald and Lorena Meyer Common. There are only two matchups in all of college football this weekend with undefeated teams meeting, and Nebraska's game with IU is one of those. The Huskers are starting 5-0 for the first time in a decade, and the Hoosiers are the defending national champions. Even after five straight wins, all of which covered the spread, Big Red is on the outside looking in when it comes to the top 25 polls. The spread opened with Indiana favored by 9.5 points, and it's dropped a full point at several sports books.
5: Was born with heart failure caused by a rare genetic disorder. Jalen needed an experimental treatment to save his life, but it wasn't FDA approved. That's where Mike Flood came in. Mike cared about my son. He listened and he advocated for our family. He pushed the FDA to get that treatment approved for kids like Jalen. Mike Flood fights for Nebraskans no matter what, and Mike gets results.
6: I'm Mike Flood, and I approve this message.
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13: In Columbus. This afternoon, sunshine dominates with temperatures from

70 to 72 degrees. Light north winds ease and shift south, keeping conditions comfortable through early evening. Skies remain bright and dry overall. Tonight stays clear and tranquil, with temperatures slipping from 67 degrees at 7 o'clock.

0: midnight, near 57 with only a light northeast breeze. Thursday stays sunny, reaching 73 degrees with a low of 57 and a 6% chance of showers locally. Friday stays sunny at 73 degrees with a milder 62 degree low and an 11% chance of showers nearby. Looking at Beatrice, through early evening, sunshine dominates, with temperatures near 73 degrees before easing to 62 by 8 p.m. Northeast winds remain light, around 2 to 6 miles per hour overall today. Tonight stays clear and quiet, with readings falling through the upper 50s into the lower 50s by 1 a.m. Winds fade to calm, creating a crisp, comfortable overnight period ahead. Monday is sunny, reaching 74 degrees, with a mild overnight low of 56 degrees and light south winds. Tuesday turns warmer, topping out at 81 degrees before dipping to 58 overnight, as southwest breezes strengthen slightly. Wednesday stays sunny, with a high of 79 degrees and low near 59. Northeast winds stay gentle again. Thursday remains sunny, reaching 77 degrees with a low of 60 overnight and a slight chance of showers. Friday stays sunny, reaching 77 degrees with a relatively mild low of 64 overnight and gentle south breezes. Moving to the west, in Scotts Bluff. Through the first 6 hours, sunshine dominates, with temperatures rising from 77 degrees to a warm 82 degrees. South winds reach 15 miles per hour. Afternoon stays dry and bright. During the next 6 hours, skies continue as temperatures fall to 6 degrees at sunset to 59 degrees by midnight. Winds ease to 10 miles per hour. Precipitation remains unlikely. Monday brings sunshine, a high of 90 degrees and a 50 degree low. West winds remain light. Tuesday stays sunny, with an 85 degree high and a 50 degree low. Light northwest winds make for comfortable conditions. Wednesday stays sunny, reaching 82 degrees after a 50 degree morning. East winds occasionally reach 10 miles per hour. Thursday stays sunny, reaching 80 degrees with a 50 degree low.
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2: Thanks for sticking with NCN during the bottom half of the hour as we get into more of the top stories from around the region. More than 7 decades after the Korean War came to a close, Nebraska veterans are receiving a welcome home of sorts. NCN's Casey Wannenberg takes us to a recognition ceremony in Ballantyne, honoring 3 Cherry County vets.
3: This was the welcome home celebration they never received more than 7 decades ago.
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8: One like you, 155.
3: Sam Miles, Richard Stiefel, and Gilbert Witte.
9: That was supposed to be the last one in Korea.
3: Were among nearly 55,000 Nebraskans who served in the Korean War. Today, only around 2,400 are still living.
6: Thank you guys for your service.
3: The state is honoring those veterans with these recognition coins.
9: Here was a map that my folks got.
3: Stiefel was in his early 20s when he was drafted into the Army.
9: It shook me up when we got shell that night.
3: He still has vivid memories of his time overseas, including one night when his unit came under heavy fire.
9: We were just coming from Eaton, and the first one hit just at the edge of our area.
3: Miraculously, no one was killed, but 2 soldiers were wounded and received Purple Hearts.
9: First time I ever heard a round coming in, but you'll never forget it. And then the next one, they started going over, and then they kept firing about all night.
3: Stiefel was in basic training and made the long trip overseas with his neighbor, Gilbert Witte.
5: We left, nobody knew things. We come home, nobody knew a thing. We just went and come home. Chuck! Finally, after 70 years, we get recognized.
3: For Witte, the hardest part of being away from home was knowing what he was missing.
5: I had a wife and daughter.
3: That daughter is his oldest child, Vicky Cumbo.
10: It makes me kind of teary, so don't mind. I was born while Dad was in Korea, and I was 2 years old when he came home, and I was terrified of him, according to Mom, because I had just known her and Grandma and Grandpa. And when Dad came home and wanted to hold me and get to know me, I apparently did not want any

0: anything to do with that?
1: I didn't get to see him until I was two.
2: Eventually, Kumbo warmed up to her dad and grew to appreciate the lessons he taught her.
0: It's amazing. He has taught us a work ethic.
2: Three of Whitty's grandsons would eventually serve in the military. One was even stationed near the same area of Korea where Whitty had served decades earlier.
3: People need to realize what young men have given for their country, you know?
4: Thank you for your service.
2: And for these three veterans, their service may have happened more than 70 years ago.
3: Some of us had the privilege of serving our country.
2: But the gratitude is being expressed today.
5: Thank you guys for your service.
2: A welcome home, long overdue.
3: Glad to do it.
2: In Valentine, KC1 News Channel, Nebraska.
6: A new nursing home is being considered for one of the biggest cities in northern Nebraska. A consulting firm presenting the results of a study to leaders in Brown County, including the Ainsworth City Council. They shared the cost of repairing and updating the existing facility would be about the same as it would to build a new one. If they go the new route, it would be able to house nearly 50 people, with a second phase able to possibly add 10 more rooms. The Sand Hills Care Center plans to meet tomorrow night to discuss the potential next steps. The city of Valentine is also exploring an expansion to its nursing home care. Term election less than 1 month away now, and some competitive Nebraska races are drawing celebrity attention. Hamilton creator Lin-Manuel Miranda visiting Omaha yesterday for a series of events with Congressional District 2 candidate Denise Powell. Miranda and his parents joining Powell for a meal plus a meet and greet at a Puerto Rican restaurant. They had a karaoke fundraiser later in the evening. Miranda says his family's concentrating its political support on a select group of Latino candidates across the country, including Powell.
7: Latino candidates, it's really tough. Our issues are at the forefront of what everyone is talking about in American society right now, but we don't have a seat at the table. We don't have enough of a seat at the table. And Denise is gonna, you know, hopefully bring change to her corner of the country.
8: We gotta get people excited to come out and vote. We have such an opportunity here to bring about change in the state, but that doesn't work if we don't get people to come out and turn out and, you know, understand the importance of this election.
6: Powell is a small business owner who co-founded the Women Who Run Political Action Committee. She's running against Republican Brinker Harding, who served on the Omaha City Council since 2017. Beyond the campaigning, Miranda participated in a nonpartisan talkback with area high school theater students. A woman's died after a crash south of Lincoln. The Lancaster County Sheriff's Office says a 16-year-old was driving south on 82nd Street when he crashed into a car going east on Roca Road a few minutes before noon. The 43-year-old woman was pronounced deceased at the scene, according to authorities. The teen was taken to a hospital in Lincoln with non-life-threatening injuries. Google Maps shows the intersection is a four-way stop with red warning lights above. Authorities say the investigation is ongoing. Charged with incest at a northeast Nebraska farm will remain in custody of the federal government. 33-year-old Paul Bissom will likely remain locked up because the federal prosecution believes there is no good reason for him to be allowed out, according to court records. Documents show Bisson is facing exceedingly serious offenses and poses too much of a risk to Pareda, the victims, or the community. Bisson and Jessica Pareda are both being tried in the Iowa Northern District. Each person is facing three counts, including sexual exploitation of children and two other level four offenses. The federal complaint says Bisson sexually assaulted at least two of his biological children regularly and other inappropriate acts to all five. One of those acts happened with a child at a Hooper, Nebraska barn. He would also require the mother to write inappropriate words on their body and video call him while working as a truck driver. Pareda would oblige, send him pictures, and then prove they were deleted from her phone. Detailed accounts of what Pareda was sending to Bisson are too graphic to share in good conscience. A trial is scheduled to start on December 14th. A street man charged with attempted murder after a stabbing late last month has his case bound over to district court after probable cause was found. A little before midnight on August 26th, law enforcement was called to the intersection of East 1st and Grove Avenue in Crete. Officers who arrived were directed to go to the basement, where they found a 29-year-old man bleeding from his neck, right arm, and chest. He was life-flighted to a hospital for his injuries. 30-year-old Emmanuel Verona Alvarez was the prime suspect after witnesses shared information with officers, according to court records. Alvarez allegedly told authorities someone pulled a gun on him, and he was able to take it away and hide it. Another person allegedly pulled a knife and hit Alvarez on the top of his head. Officials did see swelling in the location.

0: Alvarez was found 2 blocks away, covered in blood. When he was ordered to the ground, Alvarez complied. He's being held on $750,000 bond, 10%. A duty detective was helping with the cleanup effort when they found the remains of a human. The Omaha Police Department says the officer was part of a volunteer effort to pick up trash at Hummel Park in North Omaha. It was a few minutes before 10 a.m. when the discovery was made yesterday. Now, detectives with OPD are attempting to identify the body while saying there are no indications of foul play. Anyone with potential information is asked to contact law enforcement. Unattended candle results in a house fire in Omaha early this morning. The Omaha Fire Department says they were called to a house a few blocks southeast of I-680 and Fort Street a little before 6 a.m. Central. They found 4 people, a dog, and a cat at the home when they arrived and got the scene under control in about 10 minutes. No word on damage or injuries beyond 2 residents needing a ride to the hospital. Up next on NCN, we're getting back into the weather mix and looking at the forecast for the upcoming work week.
1: A high of 74 degrees and a low near 49. Monday stays sunny at 76 degrees with south winds from 5 to 20 miles per hour. Tuesday is warmest, sunny with an 83 degree high, light south winds and a low near 55. Wednesday stays sunny and cooler, reaching 75 degrees with a northeast breeze and lows near 55. Thursday finishes sunny with 73 degrees, a low near 56 and only a slight rain chance. Moving north to Norfolk. Sunday brings sunny, pleasant weather, reaching 72 degrees before an overnight low of just 48. Monday remains sunny, topping out at 74 degrees, south winds increase, with a 56 degree low. Tuesday brings the warmest afternoon, sunny skies and 80 degrees, followed by a 54 degree low. Wednesday stays bright and sunny, with temperatures reaching 54 degrees and dipping to 57 overnight. Thursday finishes the week sunny with a high of 72 degrees and a 56 degree low. Looking at Lincoln. Sunday stays sunny and mild with high of 73 degrees and low overnight near 48. Monday brings sunshine reaching 74 degrees while overnight temperatures settle near 57 under calm winds. Tuesday is the warmest day, sunny and pleasant at 81 degrees.
2: New to the area is that of a hip preservation program. So that involves a hip arthroscopy. A small surgery just involves a few poke holes. And with this, I can treat some pathology such as labral tears as well as hip impingement. I also offer typical joint replacements as well as treating athletic type injuries as well. I am Dr. Eric Heidman, and I am a proud member of the team at Hastings Orthopedics and Mary Lanning Healthcare.
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6: I have a story to tell about our Senator Pete Ricketts. On April 30th, 1993, John Arias broke into my home, tied me up with parachute cord, and violently raped me. My children heard everything that happened. He was caught, pled guilty, and went to prison. He said I should watch my back for the rest of my life. Pete Ricketts cast the deciding vote to pardon this man.
7: Governor Ricketts?
8: Yes, but with that, you've got your pardon.
6: That pardon brought back all the nightmares. I found out just totally by accident. I thought impossible that anyone would make that decision without contacting the victim. Because of Pete Ricketts, my attacker is now allowed to own a gun and had his name removed from the sex offender registry. I have no

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3: I love sports because I'm competitive by nature, and I've seen myself grow from playing sports. I've become a better person because of sports, and it builds not only mental toughness, but physical toughness as well.
4: Hey, my name is Brandon Axmit, and I am the director of sports content for News Channel Nebraska.
3: You know, that feeling when you win and you know that all that hard work paid off and you see the end product because of all the hard work you put in, that is something that is so, so rewarding. I played all through high school, so I did the football, basketball, baseball in high school. Went to college, then realizing there was an avenue to make a living covering something that I've played and love and enjoy.
4: It sometimes still doesn't feel real to me that I will get to sit under those lights on a Friday night and get to announce a game.
3: And I think to myself, I am getting paid to sit here and watch and talk about sports. It's something that I'm never going to take lightly or take for granted because it means that much.
5: One of the states in the union who has a death penalty. The first execution recorded came in 1863. The death penalty has been outlawed and then reinstated multiple times over the years. Currently, there are 11 people on death row in Nebraska. Now, the fallout continues from the failed execution of a convicted murderer in Tennessee, Krista Pike. In response, the state's prison chief is resigning, according to the governor. As we've seen over the years in Nebraska, the failed execution in Tennessee is now raising renewed debate about the death penalty and how the procedure is carried out.
6: The woman who survived a failed execution in Tennessee last week is still in the hospital. Lawyers for 50-year-old Krista Pike say she's currently on a ventilator and unconscious.
7: We don't know what the prognosis is. She may not fully recover, and there may be issues about her competence.
6: Pike was 18 years old when she killed 19-year-old Colleen Slemmer in Knoxville, Tennessee in 1995. She was sentenced to death. She was scheduled to be executed last Wednesday. She was injected with two doses of the lethal drug pentobarbital, but she survived.
7: We don't know what drugs there were, whether manufactured, compounded, how well they were preserved, what was done with them.
6: Pike's failed execution has renewed debate about how these procedures are carried out.
8: You have basically a medical procedure with the advent of lethal injection for executions. But then you have some non-medical staff, and then you have staff that have medical training, but they're not the level of medical staff that you would see in a hospital doing a procedure.
6: A recent poll conducted over the summer found 66% of Americans support the death penalty for people convicted of murder. At a rally in Ohio Saturday night, President Donald Trump called to expand the death penalty.
9: And we will pass the death penalty for large-scale drug dealers, human traffickers, and anyone who ever kills a police officer or law enforcement official.
6: The governor of Tennessee has suspended all new executions for the rest of the year and announced a third party will investigate Pike's failed execution. I'm Jen Sullivan reporting.
10: This afternoon, sunshine dominates with temperatures from 70 to 72 degrees. Light north winds ease and shift south, keeping conditions comfortable through early evening. Skies remain bright and dry overall. Tonight stays clear and tranquil, with temperatures slipping from 67 degrees at 7 o'clock to the low 50s overnight. Winds become calm, and rain chances remain near zero across town. Monday brings sunshine and a high of 74 degrees with low of 56 and gentle southeast breeze. Tuesday is sunny and pleasant at 79 degrees, then cooling to 55 overnight with southwest winds. Wednesday stays sunny, reaching 75 degrees before a mild night, near 57 with only a light northeast breeze.

0: sunny, reaching 73 degrees with a low of 57 and a 6% chance of showers locally. Friday stays sunny at 73 degrees with a milder 62 degree low and an 11% chance of showers nearby. Looking at Beatrice, through early evening, sunshine dominates, with temperatures near 73 degrees before easing to 62 by 8 p.m. Northeast winds remain light, around 2 to 6 miles per hour overall today. Tonight stays clear and quiet, with readings falling through the upper 50s into the lower 50s by 1 a.m. Winds fade to calm, creating a crisp, comfortable overnight period ahead. Monday is sunny, reaching 74 degrees, with a mild overnight low of 56 degrees and light south winds. Tuesday turns warmer, topping out at 81 degrees before dipping to 58 overnight, as southwest breezes strengthen slightly. Wednesday stays sunny, with a high of 79 degrees and low near 59. Northeast winds stay gentle again. Thursday remains sunny, reaching 77 degrees with a low of 60 overnight and a slight chance of showers. Friday stays sunny, reaching 77 degrees with a relatively mild low of 64 overnight and gentle south breezes. Moving to the west, in Scotts Bluff, through the first 6 hours, sunshine dominates, with temperatures rising from 77 degrees to a warm 82 degrees. South winds reach 15 miles per hour. Afternoon stays dry and bright. During the next 6 hours, skies continue as temperatures fall to 6 degrees at sunset to 59 degrees by midnight. Winds ease to 10 miles per hour. Precipitation remains unlikely. Monday brings sunshine, a high of 90 degrees and a 50 degree low. West winds remain light. Tuesday stays sunny, with an 85 degree high and a 50 degree low. Light northwest winds make for comfortable conditions. Wednesday stays sunny, reaching 82 degrees after a 50 degree morning. East winds occasionally reach 10 miles per hour. Thursday stays sunny, reaching 80 degrees with a 50 degree low.
1: Republican County Commissioner. 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Those are not Nebraska values. I'm Dan Osborne, and I approve this message.
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10: 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Nebraska is what we do. 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
11: Putting up 447 yards and a 48-23 victory over Maryland yesterday, making it 5-0 on the year. As NCN's Jake Bartecki reports, the Huskers are now top 20 in rushing offense, thanks to one of the big boys up front on the pipeline.
12: Another big day for the Nebraska offense. A lot of that wouldn't have been possible without the play of the offensive line. Tree Babalade joining me on News Channel Nebraska. Tree, congrats on the win. Take me through what that game was like, because it was a strange one. You had a lot of different things, and it was probably hard for the offense to find a rhythm. So your group specifically, how did you do that?
13: We knew it was going to be a physical team. Maryland, we know just what happened last week. It was going to come in and, like, get their best shot. So we just body blows after body blows. We just knew it was going to be a close game. And it was just like, we're going to see who lasts long. That's pretty much it.
12: When a game has that many penalties, that many injuries, that many stoppages for one reason or another, how difficult is it for you to find a groove?
13: It is hard because I forgot how many penalties we had. But
12: 247 total in the game, not Nebraska, 247 in total.
13: That is a lot. That is a lot. But we just had to calm down after halftime. We got together. It was just like, we got to slow down and just breathe, take it play by play. So that's pretty much it.
12: Have you ever seen your quarterback hurdle a defender as Anthony Calandria did?
13: I don't think so. I don't think so. Caught me off guard. I was like, oh my.
12: What does that kind of do for you guys as a group? Does that fire you up when you see a guy make a play like that?
13: Oh, definitely. The quarterback hurdling, like, you don't really see that very often. So as soon as he did that, he was like, oh, yeah, definitely.
12: All right, Indiana next week. Mm-hmm. Couple of weeks where you're going to play back-to-back college football playoff teams. What is your excitement level for that?
13: Oh, definitely excited. Absolutely. Can't wait to play. That's pretty much it.
12: Simple enough. That's Tree Babalade after a 48-23 Husker win here at Memorial Stadium.
11: 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Here for Nebraska. Here for you. Thanks for joining us on News Channel Nebraska on your Sunday. Coming up this hour on NCN, days after consistent rain and the flooding situations continue in southeast Nebraska. Other areas of southeast Nebraska taking advantage of the nice weather as they volunteer to clean up a park. Planes built by the folks who will eventually fly them, touching down in northeast Nebraska for a big breakfast this morning. Nursing home needs will be present in northern Nebraska, and one city is weighing the options of their next move to provide a place for those individuals. Nebraska fans are well known for showing up early. Now they have another reason to support the Huskers with a national show coming to campus next weekend. And it should be a beautiful Saturday. The last couple of weeks were filled with clouds and rain. The next couple may be close to the exact opposite. For the first time this hour, we get a look at the forecast for the upcoming work week.
0: Today in Norfolk. Sunny skies dominate Sunday, with temperatures climbing from 68 degrees at 2 p.m. to a pleasant 72 degrees by late afternoon. Clear conditions continue overnight. Looking at Kearney. Sunday stays sunny and pleasant, with temperatures rising to 74 degrees by afternoon. Skies turn clear this evening, slipping through the 60s and reaching 54 degrees overnight. Light southeast winds near 5 miles per hour continue, moving west to Scotts Bluff. Sunny skies dominate today, with temperatures climbing from 77 degrees to a warm 82 degree peak. South winds near 15 miles per hour ease this evening in the capital city today. Sunny skies dominate this afternoon, with temperatures peaking at 73 degrees and light north winds. Clear conditions continue tonight as temperatures steadily fall to 53 degrees by early morning.
11: To the weather in a little bit for a longer version of the forecast. For the time being, we're touching on the top stories from around Nebraska over the weekend. Effects of consistent and at times historic rain continue to be seen in southeast Nebraska. The Big Blue River reaching its crest in Beatrice, closing off two city parks and turning one of them

0: into its own lake. After days of heavy rain and runoff, the river hitting 21.75 feet this morning, almost 6 feet above flood stage. Several access roads and trails were barricaded by the city of Beatrice. The city ordering evacuation of campgrounds late last week in anticipation of the high water. Despite the flooding, both U.S. highways through the city remained open and did not take on water. The flooded portion of Chautauqua Park grew in size from yesterday, with the river rising in excess of 3 feet over a 24-hour period. The Big Blue in Beatrice is expected to fall under flood stage by sometime Tuesday morning. Turkey Creek near DeWitt briefly reached major flood stage late Friday night, causing moderate flooding of rural areas yesterday and today. Union Pacific Railroad volunteers joining a tree planting this weekend for a nature park. As NCN's Dan Swanson reports, it faced closure just years ago.
1: Union Pacific's Planet Tracks group joined volunteers Saturday at a Nebraska City nature park to plant trees and strengthen community resiliency. Brianna Graham, president of Friends of Nebraska City Riverview Nature Park, said the Union Pacific volunteers provided a much-needed lift for a project to renew a public space in a natural setting along the Missouri River.
2: That really does help a small community like ours, that we don't really have the manpower around to get a lot of big projects done. But today, with their help, we've been able to accomplish a lot.
1: Volunteers earlier helped clear thousands of invasive trees from the 40-acre park and planted a new generation of hardwoods Saturday that suit the trail system and wildlife habitat. Among the wildlife favorites is a tree planted in memory of six-year-old Liam Clowers. Graham said seeing Liam's family gather for the tree planting and hearing their plans to watch the tree grow is exactly what she had in mind when she asked the Union Pacific for a community ties grant.
2: It's all about people and their interaction with nature. And that tree that's going to be in honor of Liam is an American chestnut. It's a very rare tree because chestnuts were wiped out a long time ago and they're just now trying to bring them back. It's going to be a big, beautiful tree to represent a life that was lost too soon.
1: Liam's mother, Becky Yost, described Liam as a beautiful soul who loved the outdoors and nature.
3: He would have loved this. He would have planted every tree with us. So yeah, it's just to memorialize him and keep his memory alive.
1: L'Oreal Fields of the Planet Tracks group said the volunteers understand how tree planting invests in future generations.
4: So I brought my daughter with me today because I think it's important to not only do the work, but to show, hi, sweetie, to show our future generations why it's important to take care of the world around us.
1: The event concluded with a lunch prepared on the park's new Cutstone Grill. From Nebraska City, I'm Dan Swanson, News Channel Nebraska.
0: And motors buzzing in northeast Nebraska this morning for the fly-in breakfast. It was part of the Experimental Aircraft Association Chapter 569 event. It's exactly what it sounds like, a group of people who have a commitment to build their own planes and fly them. It's 2 days of showing appreciation for flight at the Norfolk Airport. Yesterday, younger kids got the chance to get up in a smaller, self-made airplane to keep interest of building and flying with the up-and-coming generation.
5: Our Young Eagles event is where we take kids from age 8 to 17 and they get a flight, so they get to experience flight in an airplane. 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
0: The Norfolk Airport holds this event twice a year. Breakfast was $9. 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
11: As part of America's 250th birthday, students from across Nebraska putting their best foot forward to be in lockstep with those around them as they marched the streets of Grand Island for the annual Harvest of Harmony Parade. 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
7: Nebraska is so unique, and I think it starts with its people. My family and I have had the chance to connect with so many people around the state, both professionally and personally. There is a real sense of community to Nebraska. They care about other people. Nebraskans care about others. And I think that's why it's so important to tell the stories of as many Nebraskans as possible. You know, the issues that folks are facing in southeast Nebraska are in a lot of ways the same that they're facing in the rural panhandle or in central Nebraska or even in the Omaha and Lincoln metros. And I think that, knowing those stories, is a way for folks in Nebraska to kind of come together, to relate to one another, and maybe come to a better understanding of ways to solve the issues that affect everyone on a day-to-day basis.

0: Sunday brings abundant sunshine with a pleasant high of 74 degrees and a low near 49. Monday stays sunny at 76 degrees with south winds from 5 to 20 miles per hour. Tuesday is warmest, sunny with an 83 degree high, light south winds, and a low near 55. Wednesday stays sunny and cooler, reaching 75 degrees with a northeast breeze and lows near 55. Thursday finishes sunny with 73 degrees, a low near 56, and only a slight rain chance. Moving north to Norfolk. Sunday brings sunny, pleasant weather, reaching 72 degrees before an overnight low of just 48. Monday remains sunny, topping out at 74 degrees. South winds increase, with a 56 degree low. Tuesday brings the warmest afternoon. Sunny skies and 80 degrees, followed by a 54 degree low. Wednesday stays bright and sunny, with temperatures reaching 54 degrees and dipping to 57 overnight. Thursday finishes the week sunny with a high of 72 degrees and a 56 degree low. Looking at Lincoln. Sunday stays sunny and mild with high of 73 degrees and low overnight near 48. Monday brings sunshine reaching 74 degrees while overnight temperatures settle near 57 under calm winds. Tuesday is the warmest day, sunny and pleasant at 81 degrees.
1: 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Whether it's kids splashing through a summer rainstorm, flowers blooming in the sunshine, a frosty morning, colorful fall leaves, fresh snowfall, breathtaking sunsets, or a dramatic thunderstorm, we want to see it. 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
3: Era of Nebraska football compared to 25 years ago. Then they had a Heisman lined up on our center, and we're still one of the most feared football programs in the nation any given Saturday. Before we get too hyped up, especially with Indiana coming to town next week, Big Red has won its first 5 games by 17 points or more for the first time since 2001. As NCN's Jake Partecki shares, it was a wild ride for the Huskers yesterday, who at times in the first half looked like they would end up on the wrong end, even as 2 touchdown favorites.
4: Penalties and a slow start highlight the negatives of Nebraska's 48-23 win over Maryland. But Anthony Calandria's rushing ability, a defensive shutout in the second half, 34 unanswered points, and even a blocked punt highlight some of the positives. Matt Rhule and the Huskers, 5-0 for the first time since 2016.
5: You know, of all the things I saw from our guys, I was pleased with the fact that, you know, we just, you know, I encourage them just to continue to hang in there, you know, just try to win the game one snap at a time, get to the third quarter, get to the fourth quarter, and, you know, and just continue to stack play upon play and play our style of, you know, just kind of complimentary ascending football.
4: The day was far from perfect. The Huskers found themselves down 23-14 in the second quarter at risk of going down 3 scores. The Terps put up nearly 300 yards of offense in the first half, but enter Dwayne McDougal, an 81-yard pick six, to shift the momentum in favor of the Big Red.
6: Seeing it was 3-by-1, I know they like to go backside slant, so I was playing off the quarterback, and as soon as he pulled the trigger, I knew I was taking it the other way.
7: Dude, that got me hyped. I'm so proud of McDougal to make that play, and it was funny. We were just talking about that earlier. I'm like, you got to get one. You got to give me one. He's like, you got to give me one, Quasi. I said, I got you, and he got me one. So
4: the Huskers would add on one more score at the end of the half thanks to Luke Lindenmeyer's first touchdown of the season. The second half was a shutout, and Anthony Calandria's legs and arm made the difference. He would lead the game in rushing with 108 rushing yards and found his favorite target, Quasi Gilmer, for 2 touchdowns in the second half.
6: You know, Quasi does a great job at getting separation, getting open, and man, he had, I don't know what, 140 yards today. He played at a high level.
4: The penalties were a big deal for Nebraska, 132 penalty yards. That's something they'll have to clean up because they are about to get their biggest and toughest test of the season thus far. The defending national champions, Kurt Cignetti and Indiana, in town next weekend. As you're watching this, it is officially Indiana Week here in Lincoln. Covering the Huskers, Jake Partecki, News Channel Nebraska.
3: For later this hour, Jake catches up with an offensive lineman who helped pave the way for Nebraska's rushing attack, which now ranks 17th nationally at 231 yards per game. The time slot wasn't a key giveaway. The official announcement is Big Noon Kickoff is coming to Lincoln this weekend. The traveling show, airing Saturday mornings on Fox, is heading to the state capitol for the Huskers and Hoosiers of Indiana. In 2022, the location was the Donald and Lorena Meyer Common. There are only 2 matchups in all of college football this weekend with undefeated teams meeting, and Nebraska's game with IU is one of those. The Huskers are starting 5-0 for the first time in a decade, and the Hoosiers are the defending national champions. Even after 5 straight wins, all of which covered the spread, Big Red is on the outside looking in when it comes to the top 25 polls. The spread opened with Indiana favored by 9.5 points, and it's dropped a full point at several sports books.
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14: Sunshine dominates with temperatures from 70 to 72 degrees. Light north winds ease and shift south, keeping conditions comfortable through early evening. Skies remain bright and dry overall. Tonight stays clear and tranquil, with temperatures slipping from 67 degrees at 7 o'clock to the low 50s overnight. Winds become calm, and rain chances remain near zero across town. Monday brings sunshine and a high of 74 degrees with low of 56 and gentle southeast breeze. Tuesday is sunny and pleasant at 79 degrees, then cooling to 55 overnight with southwest winds. Wednesday stays sunny, reaching 75 degrees before a mild night, near 57 with only a light northeast breeze. Thursday stays sunny, reaching 73 degrees with a low of 57 and a 6% chance of showers locally. Friday stays sunny at 73 degrees with a milder 62 degree low and an 11% chance of showers nearby. Looking at Beatrice. Through early evening, sunshine dominates, with temperatures near 73 degrees before easing to 62 by 8 p.m. Northeast winds remain light, around 2 to 6 miles per hour overall today. Tonight stays clear and quiet, with readings falling through the upper 50s into the lower 50s by 1 a.m. Winds fade to calm, creating a crisp, comfortable overnight period ahead. Monday is sunny, reaching 74 degrees, with a mild overnight low of 56 degrees and light south winds. Tuesday turns warmer, topping out at 81 degrees before dipping to 58 overnight, as southwest breezes strengthen slightly. Wednesday stays sunny, with a high of 79 degrees and low near 59. Northeast winds stay gentle again. Thursday remains sunny, reaching 77 degrees with a low of 60 overnight and a slight chance of showers. Friday stays sunny, reaching 77 degrees with a relatively mild low of 64 overnight and gentle south breezes. Moving to the west, in Scotts Bluff. Through the first 6 hours, sunshine dominates, with temperatures rising from 77 degrees to a warm 82 degrees. South winds reach 15 miles per hour. Afternoon stays dry and bright. During the next 6 hours, skies continue as temperatures fall to 6 degrees at sunset to 59 degrees by midnight. Winds ease to 10 miles per hour. Precipitation remains unlikely. Monday brings sunshine, a high of 90 degrees, and a 50-degree low.

0: West winds remain light. Tuesday stays sunny, with an 85-degree high and a 50-degree low. Light northwest winds make for comfortable conditions. Wednesday stays sunny, reaching 82 degrees after a 50-degree morning. East winds occasionally reach 10 miles per hour. Thursday stays sunny, reaching 80 degrees with a 50-degree low.
1: All bad situations have to be perceived as being bad. Oftentimes, it's best to find the good within whatever happened. In this week's Mental Health Matters, presented by New West Sports Medicine and Orthopedic Surgery, licensed clinical psychologist and UNK professor Dr. Krista Fritzen shares the research and benefits of remaining in good spirits as much as possible. Just keeping a positive mindset. That's all you have to do. Dr. Krista Fritzen joins us. This isn't necessarily a bad mindset to try to stay positive whenever situations present themselves. There's actual research behind this.
2: Yes, there's a significant amount of research about a sense of focus that is positive, but also one is very intentional in a way that can promote growth, can promote building grit, as well as then building resiliency because of that mindset. So when we say keep a positive mindset, those can just be words, or we can say, hey, a positive mindset means that when a difficult thing happens, I'm gonna tell myself this, that, or the other thing, or becoming like retraining the pathways of your thinking to when we're gonna flip it. I'm gonna flip this into a positive. The key thing now though is also recognizing we allow ourselves to feel first. Allow ourselves to experience what the life event is or what the situation is, and then we let that emotion happen. We let our body and responses occur, and then we use our logical brain to pull us out and turn it into a positive mindset.
1: Let's put this into action right now. This week, we found some water in my son's bedroom. I tried to make it positive. Maybe he just spilled something. I don't think that was the case. He's an honest kid. He says that wasn't the case. How do I turn that situation into a positive?
2: Great question. Obviously, different resources that are needed to manage that situation and how severe the difficulty was, et cetera, can have an influence. But I think the first thing is just saying, okay, a comparison. One strategy is a comparison, like what would make this even worse? If he indeed had spilled a 5-gallon fish tank and now we have dead fish and we have, I mean, that's kind of an exaggerated idea, but find a comparison that would make it, that would be even worse than what your situation currently is. And so you can sometimes do that comparison, but also sometimes it's like, if I were a kid, how would this have been handled? And how do I want to handle it differently or similarly? What were previous life experiences that helped me to handle this in a positive or a negative way? So we can use previous experience and think of that intentionally to say, okay, I'm going to make sure that I don't respond in a way that Aunt Susie overreacted when X, Y, or Z happened. I think another thing is like, how can I turn this into positive time for my son and I together? And he learns how to clean up a mess when a mess occurs and to handle it in a good way. So you can find those kinds of strategies. It's kind of like, you know, not making a mountain out of a molehill and make lemonade out of lemons, right?
1: So let's further this one step and find the benefits of keeping that mindset of thinking, you know, it's not that bad. I can get over this.
2: The extremes tend to be problematic. So if we can use that mindset and we can look at the longevity, data shows that people who have an optimistic mindset live longer. It's not cause effect. Oh, if I have a positive mindset, nothing bad is ever gonna happen that I get become chronically ill or have chronic pain or anything. But we know that on average, individuals live longer. Decreased likelihood of developing depression or anxiety. Again, if this is genuine emotion and genuinely being able to be real with what you're experiencing and then turn it into a positive and keeping that positive mindset moving forward. When we accomplish things, it gives us a greater sense of mastery. So a greater sense of being able to accomplish hard things, like the self-talk of I can do hard things when difficult things are happening. When you do that, after you've completed that hard thing, it just builds on itself. It becomes a mindset like, yeah, I was able to do that, and I'm going to build on that. And then you can just get a contagion or a positive continued cycle of doing those kinds of things. Those individuals tend to attract more positive people. And then there's the physiological components of positive

hormone and neurochemicals that are released in the body and the brain related to that positive thinking, but also sharing that with someone else. And then you get the ripple effect of a positive connection.

0: is a much better life choice than being Oscar the Grouch.
1: Without the voice, yes.
0: Well, sure. Oh, hi, everybody. Yeah, that's a bad Elmo. All right, Dr. Christopher Fritz, bringing a little calm to our mind, and I'm bringing bad impressions. As we share why mental health matters.
2: Flood warning along the Big Blue River in parts of southeast Nebraska remains in place. Otherwise, the weather looks to be pretty much the same for the rest of the week as what many of us saw today.
3: Today in Norfolk. Sunny skies dominate Sunday, with temperatures climbing from 68 degrees at 2 p.m. to a pleasant 72 degrees by late afternoon. Clear conditions continue overnight. Looking at Kearney. Sunday stays sunny and pleasant, with temperatures rising to 74 degrees by afternoon. Skies turn clear this evening, slipping through the 60s and reaching 54 degrees overnight. Light southeast winds near 5 miles per hour continue, moving west to Scotts Bluff. Sunny skies dominate today, with temperatures climbing from 77 degrees to a warm 82 degree peak. South winds near 15 miles per hour ease this evening in the capital city today. Sunny skies dominate this afternoon, with temperatures peaking at 73 degrees and light north winds. Clear conditions continue tonight as temperatures steadily fall to 53 degrees by early morning.
2: We'll be back in about 10 minutes or so for another round of forecasting right here on News Channel Nebraska. And during the bottom half of the hour, as we get into more of the top stories from around the region. More than 7 decades after the Korean War came to a close, Nebraska veterans are receiving a welcome home of sorts. NCN's Casey Wannenberg takes us to a recognition ceremony in Valentine, honoring 3 Cherry County vets.
4: This was the welcome home celebration they never received more than 7 decades ago.
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4: Sam Miles, Richard Stiefel, and Gilbert Witte.
10: That was supposed to be the last one in Korea.
4: Were among nearly 55,000 Nebraskans who served in the Korean War. Today, only around 2,400 are still living.
7: Thank you guys for your service.
4: The state is honoring those veterans with these recognition coins.
10: Here was a map that my folks got.
4: Stiefel was in his early 20s when he was drafted into the Army.
10: It shook me up when we got shell that night.
4: He still has vivid memories of his time overseas, including one night when his unit came under heavy fire.
10: We were just coming from eating, and the first one hit just at the edge of our area.
4: Miraculously, no one was killed, but 2 soldiers were wounded and received Purple Hearts.
10: First time I ever heard a round coming in, but you'll never forget it. And then the next one, they started going over, and then they kept firing about all night.
4: Stiefel was in basic training and made the long trip overseas with his neighbor, Gilbert Witte.
6: We left, nobody knew a thing. We come home, nobody knew a thing. We just went and come home. Chuck, finally, after 70 years, we get recognized.
4: For Witte, the hardest part of being away from home was knowing what he was missing.
6: I had a wife and daughter.
4: That daughter is his oldest child, Vicky Cumbo.
11: It makes me kind of teary, so don't mind. I was born while Dad was in Korea, and I was 2 years old when he came home, and I was terrified of him, according to Mom, because I had just known her and Grandma and Grandpa. And when Dad came home and wanted to hold me and get to know me, I apparently did not want anything to do with that.
12: I didn't get to see him until I was 2.
4: Eventually, Cumbo warmed up to her dad and grew to appreciate the lessons he taught her.
11: It's amazing. He has taught us a work ethic.
4: 3 of Witte's grandsons would eventually serve in the military. One was even stationed near the same area of Korea where Witte had served decades earlier.
6: People need to realize what young men have given for their country, you know?
13: Thank you for your service.
4: And for these 3 veterans, their service may have happened more than 70 years ago.
6: Some of us

0: had the privilege to serve in our country.
1: But the gratitude is being expressed today.
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0: Glad to do it.
1: In Valentine, Casey,
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1: one of
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3: A new nursing home is being considered for one of the biggest cities in northern Nebraska. A consulting firm presenting the results of a study to leaders in Brown County, including the Ainsworth City Council. They shared the cost of repairing and updating the existing facility would be about the same as it would to build a new one. If they go the new route, it would be able to house nearly 50 people, with a second phase able to possibly add 10 more rooms. The Sandhills Care Center plans to meet tomorrow night to discuss the potential next steps. The city of Valentine is also exploring an expansion to its nursing home care. Term election less than 1 month away now, and some competitive Nebraska races are drawing celebrity attention. Hamilton creator Lin-Manuel Miranda visiting Omaha yesterday for a series of events with Congressional District 2 candidate Denise Powell. Miranda and his parents joining Powell for a meal plus a meet and greet at a Puerto Rican restaurant. They had a karaoke fundraiser later in the evening. Miranda says his family's concentrating its political support on a select group of Latino candidates across the country, including Powell.
4: Latino candidates, it's really tough. Our issues are at the forefront of what everyone is talking about in American society right now, but we don't have a seat at the table. We don't have enough of a seat at the table. And Denise is gonna, you know, hopefully bring change to her corner of the country.
5: We gotta get people excited to come out and vote. We have such an opportunity here to bring about change in the state, but that doesn't work if we don't get people to come out and turn out and, you know, understand the importance of this election.
3: Powell is a small business owner who co-founded the Women Who Run Political Action Committee. She's running against Republican Brinker Harding, who served on the Omaha City Council since 2017. Beyond the campaigning, Miranda participated in a nonpartisan talkback with area high school theater students. A woman's died after a crash south of Lincoln. The Lancaster County Sheriff's Office says a 16-year-old was driving south on 82nd Street when he crashed into a car going east on Roca Road a few minutes before noon. The 43-year-old woman was pronounced deceased at the scene, according to authorities. The teen was taken to a hospital in Lincoln with non-life-threatening injuries. Google Maps shows the intersection is a four-way stop with red warning lights above. Authorities say the investigation is ongoing. Charged with incest at a northeast Nebraska farm will remain in custody of the federal government. 33-year-old Paul Bissom will likely remain locked up because the federal prosecution believes there is no good reason for him to be allowed out, according to court records. Documents show Bisson is facing exceedingly serious offenses and poses too much of a risk to Pareda, the victims, or the community. Bisson and Jessica Pareda are both being tried in the Iowa Northern District. Each person is facing three counts, including sexual exploitation of children and two other level four offenses. The federal complaint says Bisson sexually assaulted at least two of his biological children regularly and other inappropriate acts to all five. One of those acts happened with a child at a Hooper, Nebraska barn. He would also require the mother to write inappropriate words on their body and video call him while working as a truck driver. Pareda would oblige, send him pictures, and then prove they were deleted from her phone. Detailed accounts of what Pareda was sending to Bisson are too graphic to share in good conscience. A trial is scheduled to start on December 14th. A street man charged with attempted murder after a stabbing late last month has his case bound over to district court after probable cause was found. A little before midnight on August 26th, law enforcement was called to the intersection of East 1st and Grove Avenue in Crete. Officers who arrived were directed to go to the basement, where they found a 29-year-old man bleeding from his neck, right arm, and chest. He was life-flighted to a hospital for his injuries. 30-year-old Emmanuel Verona Alvarez was the prime suspect after witnesses shared information with officers, according to court records. Alvarez allegedly told authorities someone pulled a gun on him, and he was able to take it away and hide it. Another person allegedly pulled a knife and hit Alvarez on the top of his head. Officials did see swelling in the location. Alvarez was found two blocks away, covered in blood. When he was ordered to the ground, Alvarez complied. He's being held on $750,000 bond, 10%. A duty detective was helping with a cleanup effort when they found the remains of a human. The Omaha Police Department says the officer was part of a volunteer effort to pick up trash at Hummel Park in North Omaha. It was a few minutes before 10 a.m. when the discovery was made yesterday. Now, detectives with OPD are attempting to identify the body while saying there are no indications of foul play. Anyone with potential information is asked to contact law enforcement. Unattended candle results in a house fire in Omaha early this morning.

0: The Omaha Fire Department says they were called to a house a few blocks southeast of I-680 and Fort Street a little before 6 a.m. Central. They found four people, a dog, and a cat at the home when they arrived and got the scene under control in about 10 minutes. No word on damage or injuries beyond two residents needing a ride to the hospital. Up next on NCN, we're getting back into the weather mix and looking at the forecast for the upcoming work week.
1: Looking at Kearney. Sunday brings abundant sunshine with a pleasant high of 74 degrees and a low near 49. Monday stays sunny at 76 degrees with south winds from 5 to 20 miles per hour. Tuesday is warmest, sunny with an 83 degree high, light south winds, and a low near 55. Wednesday stays sunny and cooler, reaching 75 degrees with a northeast breeze and lows near 55. Thursday finishes sunny with 73 degrees, a low near 56, and only a slight rain chance. Moving north to Norfolk. Sunday brings sunny, pleasant weather, reaching 72 degrees before an overnight low of just 48. Monday remains sunny, topping out at 74 degrees, south winds increase, with a 56 degree low. Tuesday brings the warmest afternoon, sunny skies and 80 degrees, followed by a 54 degree low. Wednesday stays bright and sunny, with temperatures reaching 54 degrees and dipping to 57 overnight. Thursday finishes the week sunny with a high of 72 degrees and a 56 degree low. Looking at Lincoln. Sunday stays sunny and mild with high of 73 degrees and low overnight near 48. Monday brings sunshine reaching 74 degrees while overnight temperatures settle near 57 under calm winds. Tuesday is the warmest day, sunny and pleasant at 81 degrees.
2: 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News Channel Nebraska's mission is to connect everyone in Nebraska, urban and rural. No matter who you are, where you live, or what you believe, we are all Nebraskans living the good life. NCN believes there's value in covering every single community, no matter how small. Because when people in Palisade understand what happens in Grand Island, and when people in Scotts Bluff get to share their story with the people of Niobrara, we become one Nebraska. If there's a story in your community, we want to be the ones to tell it. With so much division between us, Nebraska's success depends on our ability to relate to each other. This is Nebraska, and Nebraska is home.
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1: Boundaries and consent can differ greatly from person to person, and it's important to establish those boundaries with the person you're seeing.
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5: Nebraska is still one of the states in the union who has a death penalty. The first execution recorded came in 1863. The death penalty has been outlawed and then reinstated multiple times over the years. Currently, there are 11 people on death row in Nebraska. Now, the fallout continues from the failed execution of a convicted murderer in Tennessee, Krista Pike. In response, the state's prison chief is resigning, according to the governor. As we've seen over the years in Nebraska, the failed execution in Tennessee is now raising renewed debate about the death penalty and how the procedure is carried out.
6: The woman who survived a failed execution in Tennessee last week is still in the hospital. Lawyers for 50-year-old Krista Pike say she's currently on a ventilator and unconscious.
7: We don't know what the prognosis is. She may not fully recover, and there may be issues about her competence.
6: Pike was 18 years old when she killed 19-year-old Colleen Slemmer in Knoxville, Tennessee in 1995. She was sentenced to death. She was scheduled to be executed last Wednesday. She was injected with two doses of the lethal drug pentobarbital, but she survived.
7: We don't know what drugs there were, whether manufactured, compounded, how well they were preserved, what was done with them.
6: Pike's failed execution has renewed debate about how these procedures are carried out.
8: You have basically a medical procedure with the advent of lethal injection for executions. But then you have some non-medical staff, and then you have staff that have medical training, but they're not the level of medical staff that you would see in a hospital doing a procedure.
6: A recent poll conducted over the summer found 66% of Americans support the death penalty for people convicted of murder. At a rally in Ohio Saturday night, President Donald Trump called to expand the death penalty.
9: And we will pass the death penalty for large-scale drug dealers, human traffickers, and anyone who ever kills a police officer or law enforcement official.
6: The governor of Tennessee has suspended all new executions for the rest of the year and announced a third party will investigate Pike's failed execution. I'm Jen Sullivan reporting.
10: This afternoon, sunshine dominates with temperatures from 70 to 72 degrees. Light north winds ease and shift south, keeping conditions comfortable through early evening. Skies remain bright and dry overall. Tonight stays clear and tranquil, with temperatures slipping from 67 degrees at 7 o'clock to the low 50s overnight. Winds become calm, and rain chances remain near zero across town. Monday brings sunshine and a high of 74 degrees with low of 56 and gentle southeast breeze. Tuesday is sunny and pleasant at 79 degrees, then cooling to 55 overnight with southwest winds. Wednesday stays sunny, reaching 75 degrees before a mild night, near 57 with only a light northeast breeze. Thursday stays sunny, reaching 73 degrees with a low of 57 and a 6% chance of showers locally. Friday stays sunny at 73 degrees with a milder 62-degree low and an 11% chance of showers nearby. Looking at Beatrice, through early evening, sunshine dominates, with temperatures near 73 degrees before easing to 62 by 8 p.m. Northeast winds remain light, around 2 to 6 miles per hour overall today. Tonight stays clear and quiet, with readings falling through the upper 50s into the lower 50s by 1 a.m. Winds fade to calm, creating a

0: crisp, comfortable overnight period ahead. Monday is sunny, reaching 74 degrees, with a mild overnight low of 56 degrees and light south winds. Tuesday turns warmer, topping out at 81 degrees before dipping to 58 overnight, as southwest breezes strengthen slightly. Wednesday stays sunny, with a high of 79 degrees and low near 59. Northeast winds stay gentle again. Thursday remains sunny, reaching 77 degrees with a low of 60 overnight and a slight chance of showers. Friday stays sunny, reaching 77 degrees with a relatively mild low of 64 overnight and gentle south breezes. Moving to the west, in Scotts Bluff. Through the first 6 hours, sunshine dominates, with temperatures rising from 77 degrees to a warm 82 degrees. South winds reach 15 miles per hour. Afternoon stays dry and bright. During the next 6 hours, skies continue as temperatures fall to 6 degrees at sunset to 59 degrees by midnight. Winds ease to 10 miles per hour. Precipitation remains unlikely. Monday brings sunshine, a high of 90 degrees and a 50 degree low. West winds remain light. Tuesday stays sunny, with an 85 degree high and a 50 degree low. Light northwest winds make for comfortable conditions. Wednesday stays sunny, reaching 82 degrees after a 50 degree morning. East winds occasionally reach 10 miles per hour. Thursday stays sunny, reaching 80 degrees with a 50 degree low.
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8: Up 447 yards and a 48-23 victory over Maryland yesterday, making it 5-0 on the year. As NCN's Jake Bartecki reports, the Huskers are now top 20 in rushing offense, thanks to one of the big boys up front on the pipeline.
9: Another big day for the Nebraska offense. A lot of that wouldn't have been possible without the play of the offensive line. Tree Babalade joining me on News Channel Nebraska. Tree, congrats on the win.

0: Take me through what that game was like, because it was a strange one. You had a lot of different things, and it was probably hard for the offense to find a rhythm. So your group specifically, how did you do that?
1: We knew it was going to be a physical team. Maryland, we know just what happened last week. It was going to come in and, like, get their best shot. So we just body blows after body blows. We just knew it was going to be a close game. And it was just like, we're going to see who lasts long. That's pretty much it.
0: When a game has that many penalties, that many injuries, that many stoppages for one reason or another, how difficult is it for you to find a groove?
1: It is hard because I forgot how many penalties we had, but
0: 247 total in the game, not Nebraska, 247 in total.
1: That is a lot. That is a lot. But we just had to calm down after halftime. We got together. It was just like, we got to slow down and just breathe, take it play by play. So that's pretty much it.
0: Have you ever seen your quarterback hurdle a defender as Anthony Calandria did?
1: I don't think so. I don't think so. Caught me off guard. I was like, oh, my.
0: What does that kind of do for you guys as a group? Does that fire you up when you see a guy make a play like that?
1: Oh, definitely. The quarterback hurdling, like, you don't really see that very often. So as soon as he did that, he was like, oh, yeah, definitely.
0: All right, Indiana next week. Mm-hmm. Couple of weeks where you're going to play back-to-back college football playoff teams. What is your excitement level for that?
1: Oh, definitely excited. Absolutely. Can't wait to play. That's pretty much it.
0: Simple enough. That's Tree Bob Alade after a 48-23 Husker win here at Memorial Stadium.
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0: Rivalry game in Knox County. Bloomfield trying to end their four-game losing streak, welcoming Creighton. The Bulldogs haven't beaten Bloomfield in 11 years. Trying to change that tonight, but this was a game all about defense early on. Arion Barger, his first career interception, ends the opening drive for Creighton. First quarter, no score, but the Bees offense, it's been a struggle all year. This turnover doesn't help. Max Bruce, the fumble, the recovery by Cohen Horstman, the junior, his first fumble recovery of the season. But the Bulldogs can't do anything with it. They get a goal-to-go situation, but on fourth and goal, nothing doing for the quarterback, Jackson Woods. And the Bulldogs turn it over on downs. We're scoreless at the end of one. It would stay scoreless through the entirety of the first half. Another goal-to-go situation for Creighton here in the second quarter. The pass tipped away by Aussie Ziegler, the sophomore, and the Bees get a big defensive stop again. No score, just 80 yards combined between the two teams in the first half. There's another fourth down stop by the Bloomfield defense. That time, Max Bruce applying the hit on Woods, the junior signal caller. Just nothing going offensively. But in the second half, Creighton would start to pick things up. This is Hayden Horstman, the sophomore sensation, getting in from 18 yards out, breaking the seal with 7.5 to go in the third quarter. Two-point conversion no good, though. Bulldogs just up 6. Bloomfield trying to answer, folks. This is their first completed pass of the season. Barger finds Max Bruce. He goes 54 yards on the screen pass. Two-point conversion, no good. How about the Bees not going away? They tie the game at 6. But Creighton's offense started to find its wheels, in particular from the sophomore. Horstman in from 3 yards out there. He had 199 yards rushing. 3 touchdowns on the night. Creighton takes the 12-6 lead after that touchdown run. Fourth down play here. Bloomfield gets the interception. Aussie Ziegler giving the Bees a chance. Down 6 as they get a drive into Creighton territory, but the Bulldogs would stop them on fourth down. Then they go back to the sophomore. Horstman, 11 touchdown runs on the season already. This one, the dagger. The Bulldogs, for the first time since 2015, beat their rivals in Bloomfield. The final score, 20-6. Bulldogs improved to 3-2 on the year.
1: Well, it's the Creighton Bulldogs that come on the road here in Bloomfield and get an impressive and a hard

0: Scott, 20-6 victory over the Bloomfield Bees, joined now by Coach Wessler. You know, Coach, that was one of those games. The first half, you guys had a couple times. You got the ball down into the red zone, into the scoring area, and you kind of shot yourself in the foot. Played really well defensively in the first half. What was kind of going on with the offense, and then how were you able to kind of get that changed in the second half?
1: Yeah, you know, Bloomfield's a good football team, and they came out in a front that we weren't necessarily prepared for, which we adjusted pretty well to it. But we just, you know, we got ourselves behind the sticks a couple times, a couple fumble snaps and stuff, and got ourselves some drive killers there. So that really hurt us.
0: What'd you like about the defense? And certainly, I think that's four quarters of effort. I know Bloomfield's got some guys out and everything, but they showed a lot of heart as well. But your defense really controlled the game, really all four quarters.
1: Yeah, like I said, they come and fight hard every week. They got some good players over there. But yeah, our defense flew around the whole game. We had 8 hats to the ball all night. It was really, really fun to watch.
0: You challenged your team in halftime. It seemed like it was a different team that came out, especially on the offensive end.
1: Yeah, I think the effort was there all night, but just some adjustments to their front and stuff like that. Really helped us have a little more success on offense, and defensively we didn't change anything because we played them pretty well on defense the whole game.
0: Helps to have a guy, I don't know, maybe Hayden Hortzman that you can give the ball to a whole bunch of times. What about his performance tonight?
1: Oh, you know, Hayden's a heck of a runner. You know, he might not blow you away with speed, but it's going to take 3 guys to get him on the ground. But you know, he's got a good set of group, a good group in running that he gets to run behind. Got some upperclassmen in there that really move bodies. But once Hayden gets through that line, it's hard to get him on the ground.
0: What is this win? You haven't beaten Bloomfield, your school, since 2015. How does this victory kind of, I guess, propel you forward?
1: You know, it's a huge win for us. Like I said before, Bloomfield's a good football team, and they're physical. So we knew we had to come out and play physical. And, you know, a little bit of a rivalry game with us being so close together and knowing each other so well. It's a big win for us. It's our best win so far, and hopefully it gives us a little momentum going through the rest of the season here.
0: Well, absolutely. Well, Coach Wessler, thanks for joining us. Congratulations on a big win. Good luck the rest of the way.
1: Thank you. Appreciate it.
0: That's Coach Hudson Wessler. Let's get Hayden Hortzman. It's a lot of H's. I don't speak very well. Hayden, let's talk a little bit. First of all, I think you had 29 carries and 199 yards, what we had you for, 3 touchdowns. That alone makes me tired. But you played defense, too. I mean, how are you able to maintain that level of intensity for 4 quarters?
2: Just got to fight. I mean, just got to push through. When it burns, you got to push through. That's when you got to dig deep.
0: You had some big runs there. Tell me about the first touchdown. I think it was an 18-yard run around the corner. Do you remember that? And how was that set up?
2: Just set up by my guys up front. My guys up front do a very good job. I mean, they're some big boys, and they know how to move bodies. And I got some good receivers that block for me very, very well. And then I just got to do my part.
0: Well, that got you on the board. And then your last touchdown kind of put the game away. Tell me about that one.
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4: What's better than a football game? 2 football games. And that's what you're getting on News Channel Nebraska today. It's a rivalry week doubleheader. And our first matchup in Northeast Nebraska features 2 longtime rivals as Cedar Catholic plays host to Norfolk Catholic. Hello, everyone. Alongside Lou Seifker, I'm Eric McKay, live from Russ Hochstein Field in Hardington, Nebraska, on a drizzly day. A day that might affect the conditions. Norfolk Catholic, they have been battle-tested. There is no question about that. They've been on the tough end of the toughest schedule in Class C2. It gets no easier tonight, hitting the road to take on the number 2 team in the state, who look as good as anybody in Class C2.
0: Well, you know, it's strange when you see 1-3, and it's Norfolk Catholic that's 1-3, right? This has been the most successful program in the state. But the thing about it is they're just a young football team, and they're a growing football team, and they've played a brutal schedule. Doesn't get any easier here today, but you know, the thing about that is, though, you can't ever count Norfolk Catholic out, and maybe, just maybe, these conditions might even things out a little bit against a very potent offense from Cedar Catholic.
4: They're certainly high powered. 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

0: back at Russ Hochstein Field in Hardington, getting set for Cedar Catholic hosting Norfolk Catholic. The Knights come into this one 1-3 on the year. These are conditions that would be great for a team that could run the football well. Norfolk Catholic has struggled with that a bit against some really good defenses. The issue for them tonight will be if their top rusher, Blake Flood, is even available to try to get them yards in these conditions.
1: Well, I think the Knights are going to want to limit possessions for Cedar Catholic. You do that by running the football. You need a Blake Flood out there, right? 222 yards, I believe two or three touchdowns on the year. He's been their most productive runner. Talking to Coach Beller before the game, it sounds like he's got a bit of a foot problem. It's going to be a game time decision. We don't know if he's going to play or not. But if he does play, he's going to be very important because you got to keep the time of possession, I think, is going to be big today for Norfolk Catholic.
0: And if he doesn't, boy, that could really thin things out in a running attack that has been uncharacteristically light for Norfolk Catholic this season. Meanwhile, Cedar Catholic, 4-0 on the year for first-year head coach James Kaiser. But this is not your typical Cedar Catholic team. They sling it all over the football field. Maybe the only one who can stop Grady Hopper at this point is Mother Nature, because no one else has been able to.
1: Well, it may not stop Hopper, but the receivers, we were watching their cuts. The field is slick from a lot of rain, and that's gonna be interesting to see how that plays out. Hopper is fantastic. 75% completion percentage, over 700 yards and 13 touchdowns, and oh, by the way, only two interceptions. Taking care of the football, been very, very good. We'll see how the conditions affect him. But I think if you give Hopper time to throw, he's going to be very, very productive.
0: Had five touchdown passes in their win last week over North Bend Central. James Kaiser, first-year head coach at Cedar Catholic. He graduated from Cedar Catholic in 2016. The year he was born, his counterpart, Jeff Beller, already had 15 years of coaching experience behind him. You'll hear from both sides of that coin next in our coaches' interviews. Much more to come. Stay with us. You're watching News Channel Nebraska.
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3: From recovery to renewal, expert therapy that keeps life in motion. I'm joined today by Tony Garcia, a physical therapist, and we're talking about sports rehab. It's a broad topic. It's an important topic. Tony, what are some of the common injuries you encounter?
4: Common injuries would include knee pain. You could have patellofemoral pain, so pain through your kneecap with activities such as running. You can get ACL tears. You can get tendonitis-based symptoms. You could have shoulder injuries. You could have AC injuries, like to your collarbone. It's a pretty wide range of injuries that you could see.
3: Now, if you're a coach of athletes, if you're a parent, or even if you are that person participating in athletics, what are some things you should look out for to know when you need to go seek treatment for an injury?
4: So if I'm just starting a new sport and I have not participated in this sport, or I am deconditioned going into the season, such as I didn't play football and now we're getting into basketball season, when you start running on a hard court, for instance, or doing a lot of repetitive jumping, it'll flare up the tendons in your knee or in your ankles due to the increase in volume of activity that you're performing.
3: Now, if you come to rehab, you get to experience an excellent facility. What are some of the highlights of the equipment and tools that you have to work with?
4: We have a very large array of equipment here. So we have everything from cardio-based equipment, so whether that's getting on a stationary bike or running on a treadmill. We have access to a squat rack, so you can work on squatting, deadlifting. We have plyo boxes to work on jumping. We have an AstroTurf field to work on sprinting or cutting to simulate football, for instance. And then we have access to other equipment such as blood flow restriction training and machine-based strengthening as well.
3: Now, I'm sure people want to avoid having to have this occur. What are some preventative steps that athletes can take to avoid injury?
4: The biggest thing would be to continue to work on strengthening and conditioning throughout the year. So if you're starting a new sport, you're transitioning from one sport to another, your body can handle that. The other thing you want to look at is making sure that you're not increasing volume of lifting too fast or running too fast. Every sport's a little bit different. In football, there's

0: going to be a lot of starting and stopping. But if you transition into basketball, there's a lot more sprinting and more continuous running. So you have to work on unloading as far as doing a little bit more each day to make sure that your body's equipped for that so you don't wind up with an injury.
1: A fascinating topic. Tony, thanks so much for telling us about sports rehab.
0: Thank you for your time.
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4: Welcome to the NCN pregame show. I'm joined now by head coach of Cedar Catholic, James Kaiser. Coach, a great start to the year. I got to ask you first of all, I mean, what's it like taking over for Chad Cotto, a guy who won a lot of football games? You guys are still winning games. What's it like to take over for a guy that was, you know, here for a little while?
5: Yeah, Coach Cotto, he's had some very good years, especially with me playing for him. But to be honest with you, you know, we're good friends, and so. And being from the community, it's not like I feel a lot of pressure. It's just, you know, getting these young guys to act more like men and play some football while they're at it.
4: Well, under Coach Cotto, it was more of a running attack, more of a physical game. And not that you guys aren't physical, but you've really opened it up, a lot of passing. Is that something that you're wanting to do as your style, or is it because you have a really good quarterback in Haberer?
5: Yeah, the quarterback definitely helps out. You know, Coach Cotto, he's always the one that called the plays in the past, and Coach Kirkman, Justin Kirkman, he's the one that calls plays now. And so we just wanted to get a system that would fit him, that he kind of knows. He just knows how to spread it out a little bit more than the power system that Coach Cotto used to always run.
4: Well, you got a rivalry game today, the Norfolk Catholic Knights, a team that's given you guys problems. You finally beat them last year. But they're having their own struggles here this season. You can't take them lightly. So what's the kind of the game plan to go against these guys, and how are you guys going to get the next victory?
5: Yeah, we talked to our guys all week that, you know, they've played Norfolk Catholic for the past few years. They know how good they are, and as the season goes on, they're only going to improve. So, you know, we told our guys all week that you got to be ready for a physical football game, because that's what they're going to come out here and do.
4: Well, absolutely. Well, Coach, really appreciate your time. Best of luck in this afternoon's game.
5: Yeah, thank you.
4: Head Coach James Kaiser of Cedar Catholic. Folks, don't go anywhere. More pregame show is coming up next. Watching high school football on News Channel Nebraska.
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4: Welcome back to the pregame show, joined now by head coach of Norfolk Catholic, Jeff Beller. And, you know, Coach, we've seen Norfolk Catholic so successful for so many years. 1-3 seems like an odd number to say. Where have some of the struggles come for your team this year?
7: Well, I think, you know, we're youthful in a lot of areas. And then we add to it, we've got some awfully good people. You know, the three all undefeated, very good football teams. This team's undefeated, and next week, you know, play Pierce, they might be undefeated when we play them. So we really had a challenging schedule. Every coach will tell you that. But we played awfully good people. So but we have some work to do. We have been a little loose with the football. We have not tackled as well as we need to tackle. And so there's some fundamental things that we need to work on improving. And hopefully some of that will show tonight. But again, we're facing a really good football team that will pretty easy for me to tell you we should tackle better. Some of their guys aren't that easy to tackle. So that will be a challenge for us.
4: Absolutely. Now, you know, it's you mentioned a young football team, only three seniors on the roster, lots of juniors. What's the key to kind of keeping guys' heads up and looking not only to the future like next year, but future this year as well, keeping the guys kind of focused on good things ahead.
7: You know, I've really been impressed with our guys in practice. They came to work every day and worked hard, and obviously not happy where they're at, but have pushed themselves to get better, and I think that's the key. You have to continue to do the little things better and better, and you should get better if you're practicing hard every day. So that's what we're after. As you said, we have a lot of juniors playing. We have some sophomores that are playing. Not a lot, but a couple. We're a little banged up today. We've got three juniors, I think, watching that would typically play. Our leading rusher, Blake Flood, and Blake may try to go, but he's got a sore foot. We have a couple other guys not suited up. So there'll be some challenges. Some other kids will get some opportunities. But I think the mental key is to want to try to keep improving, to doing little things right.
4: Well, you also mentioned a tough schedule, very difficult opponent in Cedar Catholic, a team that I think you know well, but maybe you don't. You got James Kaiser as the head coach now. These guys throw the ball all over the place. They've been very impressive offensively. How do you try to slow these guys down?
7: Well, as you mentioned, James done a great job. Chad Gatto was a great football coach, too. I'm sure the transition's been smooth. They have awfully good players at a lot of spots. Quarterback can throw it really well. Nice receivers. A good run game. You know, when you have a good run game, you can mix in some throw fairly well because you keep people off balance. And we've done that many, many times through the years. But they're just a difficult matchup for a lot of people. Good size up front. Backs that can run hard, and then, as I said, a quarterback that can throw. So it'll be a challenge for us today. Now, again, we're standing out here in this beautiful weather, and sometimes the weather can equalize a little bit, you know, or we'll build off that if we can, you know, that it might be a little sloppy, but it's going to be sloppy for both teams. So the key will be taking care of the football as well as you can.
4: Absolutely. Well, Coach, really appreciate you joining us, and good luck in this afternoon's football game.
7: Thank you. I appreciate what you guys do. It's been a blessing to Northeast Nebraska and really all over the state of Nebraska to have you guys cover games. It's really good for high school football, so thank you.
4: Really appreciate that, Coach. That's Head Coach Jeff Bell of Norfolk Catholic. Folks, this is a rivalry game. You never know what's going to happen. This could be a great football game. Don't go anywhere. Norfolk Catholic, Cedar Catholic, right after this on NCN.
8: Back on a misty night in Hardington, Nebraska, alongside Lou Siefker, I'm Eric McKay. I should say a misty afternoon as we get set for action here between Norfolk Catholic and Cedar Catholic. The Knights coming into this one 1-3 on the year for Coach Jeff Beller, 45th year at the helm of high school football in Norfolk Catholic, 427 wins, Nebraska's all-time wins leader. As he takes on Cedar Catholic tonight, the Trojans, for James Kaiser, first year he was the quarterback, Cedar Catholic, when they were state runner-up, also an all-stater in basketball, one of, if not the best basketball player this school's ever seen, played at Midland University in hoops, and actually played baseball for them for a little while too, after his career at Cedar Catholic wrapped up. So Norfolk Catholic will be starting with the ball on what is a fascinating matchup given the conditions, Lou. I think Weather can always be an equalizer. The field is in good condition for now. That will be changing, I think, by the time we get to the second half of this one. This one over the head of the return man into the end zone for the touchback. That was Cordell Borgman. So here we go. Norfolk Catholic's offense. They have yet to score more than 14 points in a game this season. Part of that is who they're playing. They started their season with a 10-0 win over Loganview. Since then, Bishop Newman, Boone Central, Bergen Catholic. Yeah. Not a lot of teams are going to get a win in that stretch. That is a rough, rough stretch. Norfolk Catholic, they've got the sophomore Knox LaFleur in at quarterback. It is not Blake Flood in the backfield. Mason Couts is the deep back on 1st and 10 from the 20. It is Couts. The sophomore tripped up and brought down immediately by Cedar Catholic. Bodie Hochstein, the senior, making the stop. Cedar Catholic has some different faces out there as well. No Dylan Lisey for them. He mans the right side of the offensive line. Also on the defensive line, they will not have him this evening. Abram Steffen, meanwhile, the sophomore is in place of the injured Hunter Benson. Not there in the defensive backfield for Coach Kaiser. So 2nd and 9 after the gain of a yard. LaFleur, hands off again, counts not much off the left side of the line. This defensive line has been very good for Cedar Catholic this year. You see it there, loss of a yard sets up third down and 10.
9: Yeah, this defense has been very good for Cedar Catholic, only allowing 24 points through the first four games and also pitching a couple of shutouts. And for Norfolk Catholic really to be in this game, I think the key is to be able to run the ball and, you know, two plays.

0: is no yards, so not off to a great start. But the other thing I think for Norfolk Catholic is to try to force some turnovers when Cedar Catholic has the ball. The ball's going to be slick. The field is wet.
1: LaFleur to the air on third down. Almost intercepted. Abram Steffen was thinking six. Through the wickets, good coverage. Incomplete. It's a three and out.
0: Well, good defensive stand there for Cedar Catholic. Should get good field position. And we will see this very potent Cedar Catholic offense here momentarily.
1: Knox LaFleur, also the punter. Probably not surprising, given his lineage.
0: Yeah, yeah.
1: His dad punted in the NFL. Ooh, rough snap. Punting could be an adventure today. Pretty good one, given the circumstances. This one takes the Norfolk Catholic hop. And we'll be downed at the 48-yard line. 32-yard punt, no return. And we'll see Cedar Catholic's offense for the first time tonight. This is a Cedar Catholic offense different than the one that if you've been watching them over the years. This is, they can run the football, but this is a three-wide receiver, tempo-type offense that Coach Kaiser runs, and it has been very successful this year.
0: Yeah, averaging 45 points a game through the first four games. So, yeah, that's extremely successful.
1: And here's Grady Haber. The junior had five touchdowns last week. They go on the ground to start. Solid run into plus territory. Is Easton Hochstein, the senior, leading rusher, 350 yards on the ground coming into today. He gets about four there. It'll be second down and six.
0: Yeah, I think for Norfolk Catholic to stay in this game, you've got to slow down the running game of Cedar Catholic.
1: They go to the ground again, Hochstein. Not much that time. Interior line of Norfolk Catholic does the job. Initial push got him a couple more. It'll be third down and three from the 46-yard line.
0: And when I say to stop the, or at least slow down that running game, is because this passing game is so efficient. But, again, the field conditions are wet. They may not be able to throw it as well today. So you can't allow them to run.
1: Well, passing game looked pretty good there. Yeah. Slant route gets him the first down to the 30. That's Bodie Hochstein, his sixth reception this year, gain of 16, and a first down for the Trojans.
0: And just a quick slant there and a quick completion and a first down for Cedar Catholic. And they're doing what they've done all year, and that's just move the football and
1: flipped forward. This is Cooper Hochstein, the junior, has great blocking downfield. Yeah. That's first down yardage again. That was Bodie Hochstein who caught the last pass blocking for that one. That'll go as a pass, a little shovel pass, gets him 11 and another first down.
0: Well, you know, if you wonder with the coaching change and now more of a passing philosophy, will Cedar Catholic be physical? I think you saw that blocking by Bodie Hochstein to say, yeah, that's still a physical team. They're going to block whether it's receivers or the big guys up front. They're going to be physical with you.
1: They're big up front, too. Option play. Ooh, that one a little too far out in front. It was well covered looking for Hochstein. That was Jay Anderson, the junior, on the coverage over the top, second and 10.
0: Auburn's got 75% of his passes have been complete this season so far. That one incomplete, but you figure he throws it four times, he's going to complete three of them. So you got to be very good. You got to try to put pressure on him, make things tough for him.
1: See, our replay is brought to you by Madison County Bank, here to help you grow. Back to the ground goes Hochstein. He gets a few. Brought down by big number 71, Luke Collars, the 275-pound sophomore. About three on the gain. It'll be third down and seven.
0: I'm looking at four down territory likely here for Cedar Catholic.
1: Hand off, straight ahead, stretch play. Big hit, shy of first down yardage, out across the 15 to the 13 goes Ryan Hobelheinrich, the junior. And it'll be fourth down and call it three from the 12-yard line.
0: Another example of physicality there with Hobelheinrich. Real tough run now, sets up a makeable fourth down and short.
1: Fourth and three from the 12. Haber to the air on the out route, playing in traffic, and it's caught. Oh, how on earth did he catch that ball? He gets into the end zone, touchdown. Ryan Hobelheinrich threading the needle on the pass from Haber, and Cedar Catholic strikes first.
0: I don't know how Haber got that ball to him. We'll see it here on the replay. Yeah, that is a very difficult pass to complete in between two Norfolk

0: four Catholic defenders. Noble Heinrich catches the football and drags them into the end zone. Cedar Catholic, right off the bat. First possession, good field position. They take advantage of it.
1: Now on for the extra point, Bodie Hochstein, 18 of 21 on extra point tries this year. That one is right down Broadway. And with 8:15 to go, first quarter, Cedar Catholic wasting no time, up 7-0. You're watching News Channel Nebraska.
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3: I'm Pete Ricketts, and I approve this message.
4: The Democratic Socialist agenda, I mean, I see some good things in there.
5: That's Dan Osborne praising socialists. Osborne paid himself hundreds of thousands of dollars, bankrolled by the far left. They pay Osborne. Osborne supports their radical policies.
6: There definitely needs to be a clear path to citizenship. Let's give him a damn Social Security card already.
4: The Democratic Socialist agenda, I see some good things in there.
5: Dan Osborne, fake independent, real liberal.
1: Well, we were wondering if the weather might slow down this Cedar Catholic passing attack. No. Grady Haber, the quarterback, 3 of 4, right on his average for the season, 39 yards and a touchdown. And this is a loose ball. Norfolk Catholic will pick it up at the 5. Field position will be an issue. Starting this drive inside the 10. So Norfolk Catholic's got a lot of Russ Hochstein Field in front of them, and Lou, boy, they handled the elements well on that first drive, did Cedar Catholic, and now Norfolk Catholic needs to find an answer offensively.
0: Yeah, we can talk all day about slick fields and wet footballs, and Cedar Catholic says, yeah, we're just going to do what we
1: That's
0: do.
1: That's amazing.
0: They absolutely did. Great start. And now, unfortunately, if you're a Norfolk Catholic fan, a muff on that kickoff return leaves them in really poor field position.
1: Starting at the 9. On the rollout, LaFleur, out route, well-timed. Caught a little bit more breathing room. That's James Landman, his 14th reception of the season. Out across the 10 to the 14 on a gain of 5.
0: Joe Bowen with the tackle there. Good tackling team. It's Cedar Catholic.
1: LaFleur's been solid at quarterback as well. 60% completion rate, 324 yards, but just one touchdown to 2 interceptions. Again, they've been playing just elite defense this week in and week out. It's tough because this is a young team. There are only 4 seniors on this Norfolk Catholic roster. 2nd and 5. In motion is Max Williams. On the option, the pitch bobbled and dropped. Mason Counts falling on it immediately. But back to the 13 on a loss of a yard. It'll be 3rd down and 7.
0: Yeah, the pitch, it wasn't the wet football. Just didn't catch the pitch. Loses a yard on that play, so not where Norfolk Catholic wants to be here. In 3rd down and long, backed up, you know, just outside of your own 10-yard line against a very good defensive team. So Norfolk Catholic is going to have to make some plays today to stay in this ballgame.
1: Hudson Denninger was bearing down on that as well. So 3rd down 7, LaFleur out of the gun. Little in and out route, pass too tall, trying to get Landman. It was well covered. Bowen was there. Incomplete. 4th down. Knights will have to punt it again.
0: I like the concept there. Better pass. That might have been a 1st down. Now Norfolk Catholic again punting and punting deep in their own territory. So Cedar Catholic again should get good field position. The pass just a little high there. You see that on the replay.
1: Bowen in coverage. He does have an INT this season. Hold everything. We got a first flag of the game. Norfolk Catholic Knight moves early, so the line of scrimmage moves back from the 13 to the 8, and Knox LaFleur says, well, hold on. That's a rough spot for a punter to be in already. Now you're deeper in your own end zone.
0: And both of the punts, well, that one didn't get punted, but both of the snaps on the punt situations have been high. If I'm Cedar Catholic, I'm bringing the house.
1: That's what it looks like they're doing. Everybody up on the line.
0: Better snap there.
1: They do back out a little bit.

0: LaFleur gets a pretty good punt away, angling to the near sideline. Boy, just dies in that wet grass, though. Rolls a little bit forward to the 44-yard line. So 36-yard punt, no return, but Cedar Catholic Lou starting in plus territory, already up 7-0.
1: Yep.

0: evolving, and also have mentioned that it's they've just played this murderous schedule, yeah. And it's not going to get any easier. Getting there, the next game is Pierce,
1: a game that you'll see right here on News Channel Nebraska, by the way, in 6 days from now. Pitch, far side, great hole, right side, first down yardage. That's Easton Hochstein, the senior. He had 90 yards on the ground, a touchdown on the ground and through the air. And there he gets a 13-yard gain and a first down.
0: It just stands to reason that a guy named Hochstein would be running well on, yeah, you know, field named after a Hochstein.
1: There's Hochsteins all over this, yeah, literally. On the plaque as you walk in, and Hochstein's all over this roster. Halfway home, first quarter, Cedar Catholic trying to add to their lead. Back to that slant route, well timed, still caught.
0: Wow.
1: Boy, how about the sure-handed receivers of the Cedar Catholic Trojans? That time it's Mike Accato, the junior, his ninth reception this season.
0: That was a well-timed hit, and Cotto, who just still hung on to it. That's just a great play.
1: Now here's that timing that we talked about. They go tempo, and they got Norfolk Catholic to jump, it looks like. This is something Coach Kaiser talked to me about this week, that they've been incorporating into their offense a lot of up-tempo style, trying to keep defenses off balance, and it works perfectly there.
0: Yeah. And that's the kind of offense you can run when you trust your personnel, right? I mean, you've got a veteran quarterback, a lot of veteran players on this team, and you play to your personnel. I think this personnel is well-suited for that style of football.
1: So first and 10 now from the 20 after the penalty. They flip it to the motion man. That's Hochstein. This got him a big play earlier. It gets him a big play again. Hochstein slips the tackle and gets into the end zone. Touchdown, Cedar Catholic. 20 yards. Cooper Hochstein, his seventh touchdown reception this season.
0: That time it's Cooper. Heck of a run there. Good blocking out in front of him. See that nice hole, and then breaks a tackle and takes it to the house. Nothing fancy, just well-executed run play there from the Trojans.
1: Boy, when an offense is cooking, it is something, yeah, to behold. And this, yeah, is an offense,
0: yeah, that's a quality,
1: that is firing on all cylinders right now.
0: Yeah, that's a quality football team, no doubt about it.
1: Hochstein on for the extra point. It is up. It is good. And with 5:19 to go first quarter, Cedar Catholic pouring it on already. 14-0. You're watching News Channel Nebraska.
2: I had gotten into a skateboarding accident and had gotten some treatment down where I'm from in Omaha. And after a surgery that had failed, I was recommended to this hospital, this place, and Dr. Mike, because I was told that this was a very rare type of injury and not a procedure that happens very often. He had harvested some bone from my knee and had applied it to my scaphoid. Everybody here has been very helpful. They've brought me a long way from where I was at, which was not being able to move my hand as much as I can now. They were just very attentive, and it felt nice to know that they were there if I needed something. I'd say just make the trip out and come experience it for yourself. And once you come to experience this place, I think you'll agree that it's a good place.
1: Cedar Catholic, everything coming up. Trojans right now, 14-0. They lead 5:19 in the first quarter.
0: It's an Ethel Merman song, right? Everything's coming,
1: yes,
0: up Trojans.
1: I mean, they are kind of rose-colored jerseys,
0: yeah,
1: when you think about it. Kicked off. People like the 1940s Broadway humor, right? This is from the 5-yard line, straight ahead. Actually, the Gypsies from the 60s. But anyway, out across the 20 to the 24-yard line. I'm sure there's somebody out there, a musical theater fan, who's really impressed by what they're hearing.
0: You hire old people like me, that's what you're going
1: to
0: get.
1: That's what, right? Happens. Yeah, this is an old booth, folks. You're going to have to just deal with it, okay? First and 10 from the 24-yard line for Norfolk Catholic. They're looking for some of that old Norfolk Catholic magic here. Offense still without a first down to this, yeah, point in the game.
0: You have to sustain a drive. You got to find, yeah, ways to move that football and keep that offense off the field.
1: High formation. Deep back See, that's the problem, too, is this line. You know, we talk about what they do offensively and the explosive offense they have. This D-line averages 243 up front, and then they've got linebackers, including Ryan Hobelheimer, who made that play. He kind of floats. They call it the

0: Jake back. He just sort of goes where he's needed, makes the tackle there. It'll be second and 10.
1: Yeah, this defense only gives up about 155 yards a game. So that's dominant. Certainly in the 11-man arena, that's a dominant defensive effort. And Norfolk Catholic has not moved the ball at all here against them so far in this first quarter.
0: Second and 10 from the 24. LaFleur looking to throw against the grain. There is nothing downfield. That is a coverage sack. Yep. Hobel Heinrich will get credited with a sack, his second this season, but Lou, there was absolutely nothing downfield.
1: They only had one, really had one receiver in the pass pattern. That was Clay Rotherham, and he was definitely covered.
0: Rotherham was not caught a pass yet this season. Now third down, 14, ball back at the 10 after the sack by Hobel Heinrich. One of the team's leading tacklers coming into today, three TFLs at his fourth and second sack this season. All right, third and long. Trips to the left. LaFleur. Timing route underneath. Caught, turning up field. It's going to depend on the spot. I think he's got it. That's Jonathan Hartzell. Right at the 34-yard line. No signal yet.
1: That's really close.
0: They're going to mark him shy for now. We're going to get a measurement, I think. Boy, yep. It was right at the sticks. Hartzell was able to fall forward and absorb that contact, but I like the call there, Lou. Mm-hmm. Trying to set down, find an opening in the zone. They're really relying on these timing routes to try to get LaFleur comfortable.
1: Yeah, third down and 14 to even come close to picking that up. That's excellent. Let's see here.
0: He did get it. Nose of the football. So as a stat keeper, you're waiting to see, all right, do I write down 13 yards or 14 yards?
1: Yeah.
0: By the nose of the football, you're right, 14. He got the 14 he needed, and it's a first down for Norfolk Catholic.
1: Yeah, maybe Norfolk Catholic will have to open it up with the passing game. They have not been able to run the football so far in this quarter.
0: Now, I've been surprised at how comfortable, honestly, both teams have been throwing the football in these misty conditions. Direct snap this time. They go wildcat, and that does not work. Trying to get Mason Counts going. Straight ahead for nothing. But again, that interior line.
1: Yeah.
0: We're talking guys like Will Steffen, who's probably playing more than he normally would. Again, no Lizey today, but Gus Lammers, Jake Hobel Heinrich, Ryan Hobel Heinrich. You know, their numbers individually are not exactly gaudy, but as a unit, yeah, they have been incredibly dominant.
1: Well, Will Steffen's been out there forever, I think.
0: Yeah, it feels like it. All-stater from a year ago.
1: 270 pounds. Hard guy to move off that line.
0: One of the best offensive linemen in the state, regardless of class, yep. He could play for anybody. Straight ahead goes Counts for a couple. It'll be third down and about eight. So obviously no Blake Flood available today. We knew he had the foot injury. We saw him warming up, trying to see if he was going to be good to go. It doesn't look like he's ready. So an already shorthanded Norfolk Catholic, now a farther uphill climb. Third down, eight. One receiver to either side of LaFleur. On the drop back, escapes Steffen. Can't escape the second wave. Brought down for the sack. Gang tackled there. Hudson Whitmire in on the stop. Hobel Heinrich over there as well. That's a loss of a yard. It's fourth down.
1: It was almost just straight there. It was, what, 5, 7, 8. Made the tackles there. Great ball pursuit there by Cedar Catholic. And once again, great field position likely coming.
0: Cedar Catholic in return mode. They've got two guys back deep. Micah Cotto, Hudson Whitmire. LaFleur on to punt it away. Boy, nice job to gather himself and get that high snap. Gets a good punt off. But that's one thing, regardless of what you're seeing offensively and defensively, special teams for Norfolk Catholic have always been as good as anybody in the state. You saw it there. No panic out of Knox LaFleur, the sophomore. It was a rough snap. He adjusted, got past the slip, and flipped the field a little bit, although Cedar Catholic, this is their worst starting field position, but if they're on 36, that's still pretty good.
1: Yeah, that's still pretty good. Now, Norfolk Catholic, one of the reasons they were great all those years was that they did everything well. I mean, including special teams. And now it's Cedar Catholic looking like some of those old Norfolk Catholic teams.
0: First and 10 at the 36-yard line. Empty backfield, five wide. Hochstein in motion. Trying to set up a bubble screen. Norfolk Catholic ready for it, though. Well read. They didn't get the block

0: they needed on the edge. You had Cale Puntney over there making the stop. Blake Flood over there as well. So he's at least giving it a go on the defensive side where he's been very good as a linebacker. And no gain, second and 10.
1: Didn't get the blocks out there. Also, that pass a little high. The pass has to be more direct. It has to be a quick hitter for that play to work. That just took too much time.
0: Second and 10. Pitch play. Hochstein. He gets the edge. This could be trouble. Bounces. Turns. First down. Stiff arm. Stays on his feet. Out of bounds. Strong run by the 175-pound senior. Into plus territory at the 48 on a gain of 16.
1: I just got that outside edge. Good blocking on the edge out there. And that was Cooper Hochstein there with a great block.
0: We're going to be saying Hochstein a lot, folks.
1: Yeah.
0: Just get ready for it. First attempt at the 48-yard line of Norfolk Catholic. Grady Haber sending one of those Hochsteins in motion. It's a pass play over the middle. Ooh. Too tall, incomplete, pretty well covered. They were trying to get Cotto, who'd released. Anderson with the coverage. It'll be second and 10.
1: That one just sailed a little bit on Harbor. Looked like he had his man out there.
0: Yep.
1: If that's a little bit better of a pass. But in conditions, you might not be 75% tonight with the wet ball and the wet field.
0: Although so far, 6 of 8, he's actually 87%. So, or no, 6 of 8 is exactly 75.
1: Yeah, 75%, yeah. Yeah, we'll see if he can do that for the whole game. Honestly, impressive against a Norfolk Catholic team and in the conditions that we're playing in. That would be very impressive.
0: Last week, 11 of 14, 231 yards, 5 touchdowns in the win against North Bend Central. It helps when you've got, Haber's going to get all the headlines, but Easton Hochstein, clearly part of what makes this offense so good and so balanced. Good strong run there, gets him 5.
1: Well, you got a solid offensive line. You've got good running backs. That helps the passing game.
0: Absolutely.
1: not only do you get protection on it when you drop back to pass with a good offensive line, but that running game, that really that opens things up when you do try to pass the football.
0: Call it a gain of 4, 3rd and 6 on play action, slant route, caught, first down. Well, you think they've practiced these routes. The timing is impeccable. Bodie Hochstein out across the 35 to the 33. That's a gain of 11 and a first down.
1: Yeah, first down. We'll see if they get another playoff before the end of the quarter. Already up 14-0 and driving.
0: First and 10 from the 33 of Norfolk Catholic. Haber wants to snap it and does. Speed option, Hochstein. Backs his way. Good open field tackle there by Manny Sanchez, the 190-pound junior. Takes us to the end of the first quarter. But so far, Cedar Catholic, as advertised, playing like the number two team in the state. They're up 14-0. You're watching News Channel Nebraska.
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0: Wow.
1: Well, sometimes it's better to be lucky than good. Catch a break there. End up losing yards, though.
2: Ball carried by number 7, Ryan Hobelheinrich.
1: Ryan Hobelheinrich. Well, they actually give him the line of scrimmage there, so it goes for no gain, so it'll be third down and 5.
0: Well, didn't get much out of that, but they didn't lose the football.
1: Yeah.
0: That's the main thing.
1: They catch a break. Let's see if the Trojans can take advantage. Third down and 5 from the 28. High formation. Haber under center for the first time. Hands off. Norfolk Catholic ready for it. Great break on the ball by Miles Raymaker, the 205-pound junior. Gain of
2: number 27. Tackle on the
1: a couple. It'll be fourth down and about 3.
0: And they're going to go for it.
1: And they will go for it. Call it fourth and 2 from the 25. Trojans rolling up their sleeves. Pitch play. Cut back inside. Hochstein, that effort got him there. Well, it looked like Norfolk Catholic had him hemmed in, but Hochstein finds just enough room. 5 yards and a first down.
0: Well, they've been doing the stretch plays outside the tackle box to Easton Hochstein, and they worked well. That time Norfolk Catholic forced him back inside. He still was physical enough to pick up that first down.
3: I just feel like I keep thinking my camera's uneven. It's because the field is on.
1: Three receivers to the near side, one to the left. Now 4 receivers split wide as Hochstein empties the backfield. Haber, thinking big, has it caught. Inside the 10, slipping the first tackle and riding his way down to the 7-yard line is Bodie Hochstein. That's a gain of 13, first and goal, Cedar Catholic.
0: Well, quarterback's best friend is a receiver, number one, that can catch the football. Hochstein, that's a check mark for it there, but also a guy that can get yards after the catch.
1: Bodie Hochstein had 5 receptions coming into today. He's got 4 today. Here's Easton Hochstein on the option, backing his way in. Touchdown, Cedar Catholic. Easton Hochstein, his 5th rushing touchdown this season.
0: Well, it's a methodical drive this time by Cedar Catholic. Finishes off with Hochstein's touchdown. They're just more physical up front are the Trojans. They've got a plethora of playmakers, most of them named Hochstein.
1: It feels like it. And now you'll have a Hochstein holding for Hochstein. Cooper Hochstein will hold. Bodie Hochstein will kick. He's 2 for 2 on XP so far today. Mega 3 for 3. 10:01 to go, first half. Trojans rolling at home. 21-0 they lead. You're watching News Channel Nebraska.
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6: When sex change extremists fought to transform Nebraska kids, Lynn Walls stood with them. Walls voted to allow experimental child sex change surgeries instead of protecting Nebraska children. Lynn Walls even sided with the transgender extremists who vow to burn down our Capitol and openly admits she won't stop their dangerous agenda. Dangerously radical or dangerously weak, Lynn Walls failed our kids. She's unfit to be governor.
1: Six-yard touchdown run by Easton Hochstein, and Cedar Catholic is cooking on a chilly night in Trojan territory alongside Lou Seifker. I'm Eric McKay. First mistake at Cedar Catholic today. Kick goes out of bounds. So Norfolk Catholic will give themselves some good field position. The question is, what can they do with it? Thus far, Cedar Catholic's defense has been up to the job of stopping.

0: the Knights in their tracks.
1: Right, Norfolk Kelly likely have to open up the offense a little bit. They just have not been able to run the ball. That was kind of the, we thought, the game plan coming into this. Let's try to maintain the football, you know, control time of possession. Obviously put some points on the board and keep that offense of Cedar Catholics on the sideline. They have not been able to run the ball. And so you got to find something else offensively to try to move the chains.
0: Knights just 15 yards of offense in the first quarter. Looking to add to that here. Late screen play set up pretty well to the near sideline. Good chunk play on first down. Landman out of the backfield. Out across the 40 to the 44-yard line on a gain of 9.
1: A misdirection screen pass. Caught, we talk about that a lot. The aggressive defenses, you try to get them going one way and come back the other. That's what Norfolk Catholic did there. And that's a nice 9-yard gain on first down, exactly what Norfolk Catholic needs. You've got to be able to get in those, you know, short yardage down and distance to have a chance to stay in this game.
0: Second down and a yard, I formation. LaFleur to the deep back. Just enough, it appears, for the first down. That's Logan Privett, the freshman, his first carry. Got a yard, that's all. Hochstein makes the stop, and not before Norfolk Catholic gets enough to move the sticks.
1: Now there you go. We get a start here. You got to get some first downs. Try to end this drive with some points. Try to stay in this ball game if you're Norfolk Catholic.
0: From the 45-yard line, Norfolk Catholic trying to get on the board here. 1-3 on the year. Opened their season with a 10-0 loss to Loganview. Since then, they have played three top 10 teams in Bishop, Newman, Boone Central, and Bergen Catholic. LaFleur on the keeper. Oh, my goodness. Set down with authority. Bodie Hochstein, the tattoo artist there. And it's second down.
1: LaFleur got away from Stefan. And that was, you know, that was a good thing. Stefan's a big dude. But then Hochstein just took care of business there with a very physical tackle.
0: Lou, does it feel like we're seeing harder hitting this year? I've noticed a lot of heavy physicality in the games we've seen this year. I mean, it's always physical, but I've really noticed a lot of big hits this year out of Nebraska high school football.
1: And it's not just like, you know, wild big hits. It's very good form tackling, just very physically done.
0: Yeah, great. Great fundamentals. Second and 13. LaFleur, oh my, playing in traffic. Denninger was there for it. Swatted away the pass intended for Hartzell. It'll be third and long.
1: Yeah, Hudson Denninger was right there. Didn't get his hand on it, didn't look like it, but was right there in coverage and had a chance.
0: Great work by our camera crew. LaFleur, 3 of 6 through the air, 28 yards. He needs 14 here to keep this drive going. Yeah, about 13 and a half. Ball's basically at the 42-yard line. They need the Cedar Catholic 45. LaFleur, one-on-one, just too tall. Boy, Rotherham had the inside step on Abram Stefan, but the connection is missed, and it's fourth down.
1: Yeah, that ball's inside, and Rotherham has an excellent chance to make that catch. It goes out over his back shoulder and too high. And the bad news is for Norfolk Catholic, you got to give the ball back to this offense.
0: Yeah. The wind is basically at Norfolk Catholic's back right now as they punt. Not too strong. Good punt by LaFleur there. That one will bounce at the 25 and roll.
2: Wow.
0: Takes a Norfolk Catholic roll and down at the 5-yard line. How about a 52-yard punt? No return in Cedar Catholic. 95 yards of Russ Hochstein Field in front of him.
1: Well, it's a big situation here for Norfolk Catholic. You've got Cedar Catholic backed up. You've got to get them off the field and get that football back to your offense. If you allow a 95-yard touchdown drive here for Cedar Catholic in this stage, it's you know, going to be a very tough afternoon.
0: Not to mention the fact that doing so means you've probably burned the rest of this half. 7:43 to go. So Cedar Catholic will start things at the 5-yard line, an offense that has been averaging 364 yards per game this season.
1: And that's a lot of times playing one half.
0: Yeah,
1: I mean,
0: truly.
1: Had 51 points at halftime last week.
0: Play action.

0: out of the backfield. Boy, great downfield blocking again. Back to the inside, finding room across the 20 to the 22-yard line. That's Hudson Deniger. His third reception this season. It's a gain of 18 and a first down.
1: 10 yards after catch. It's just a short pass. Deniger made something out of that. And gets the ball out of the shadow of that goal line.
0: From the 23, first and 10. Haber in the pistol set. Hochstein splits wide. They fake the swing. Was looking for something deep. Not there. Just throws it away. Flag is down as well.
1: Might have a hold coming here.
0: Probably coming back. I think they were trying to get somebody to release deep, Lou, but nobody did.
1: Yep. Had plenty of time. However, it might have been because of a hold.
0: So that'll move him back 10 yards. But, boy, on that play, you see the a junior, Grady Haber, but realizing something's not there, doesn't panic, just throws it at the feet of the nearest player, lives to fight another down. It's underrated, not flashy, but it's plays like that to me right. That are the sign of greatness in quarterbacks.
1: Right. I mean, those are effective plays. You live for the next down. You don't want to force anything, have a turnover. If nothing's there, you just get rid of it and play for the next down.
0: First and 20 now from the 13. Back to the ground. Pitch playboy set up pretty well.
2: Wow.
0: Bouncing off defenders, pinballing his way for first down yardage, dragging defenders. Flag comes in across the 40 to the 44-yard line, a 31-yard gain for Cooper Hochstein.
1: Wow, what an incredible run. And a flag came out in front of Cedar Catholic's bench. But watch the run here. Runs over a guy, dragging several Norfolk Catholic defenders at the end of that run. We'll see what this... It was completely away from the play.
0: Yeah, the near side judge threw it. I almost wonder if one of the tacklers from behind had maybe grabbed a little bit of face mask. We'll see.
1: I wonder if something on the bench here that was just so far away.
0: Oh, it's a personal foul sideline infraction against Cedar Catholic, so that negates the big run.
1: Yeah, the flag was thrown right at the sideline, way away from the play. So I wondered if maybe that it was that, or maybe somebody had said something, or
0: so they'll mark it off after the play. It will still be first down. They just lose the 15 yards after the 31-yard run by Cooper Hochstein. So first and 10 from the 29. Haber checking the sideline. Switching things up now, two receivers to the right. With time. Out of the backfield. Turning up field, little tightrope walk. For Ryan Hobelheinrich, the 200-pound junior. Out of bounds at the 45-yard line, and that will move the sticks on a gain of 11.
1: Hobelheinrich looked like a Walenda there down on the tightrope in that sidelines. He got about five extra yards and picks up the first down. That's a great finish to that play.
0: Let's see. We got Ethel Merman. We got the Walendas. What else can we break down here? Any J.D. Rockefeller references you want to make, maybe?
1: We'll talk about President Taft here shortly.
0: First and 10 from the 40. Hochstein. Bounces to the outside. Oh, he's shifty. This is a good running back. Into Norfolk Catholic territory. Gain of 15. Getting yards and chunks. The Trojans move the sticks again.
1: I think Easton's the most explosive of the running backs.
0: Yep.
1: They're all very effective, but I think Easton's the big play threat.
0: Quickly to the line. Here's that tempo. Hochstein bounces. Drags it. Defender breaks the tackle. Still going. Stays on his feet. Draws the flag and gets inside the 35-yard line. 14-yard gain, and there's more coming.
1: It's going to be a face mask. What a run. What an incredible run.
0: That's strength, folks.
1: Yeah, that's spending time in the weight room.
0: Yep. That's a reflection of the work done in the off season. Again, it is a

0: flag against Norfolk Catholic. Easton Hochstein, 12 carries, 91 yards already here in this first half.
1: Yeah, when it's summertime and you don't feel like doing anything and you decide you need to get into the weight room, there's the benefit of of hitting that weight room. You just get a lot stronger, and that, man, oh, man, he looked like a big-time back on that one for sure.
0: Looked like Earl Campbell that carry. There we go. There's another old reference for you. We got it. We got the trifecta. First and 10 from the 27 in Norfolk Catholic. Checking the sidelines again. Back to Hochstein. Look at the hole. The offensive line opens up for him there. Gang tackled across the 25. Landman and Burbach combine on the stop at the 23. But that's, sorry, inside the 20, down to the 19-yard line. That's a gain of 9. And now we've got an injured player down for Norfolk Catholic. Looks like it's Landman who is in on the tackle. Has gone down and is hurt. Staff out to check on him. Again, this is a Norfolk Catholic. Both these teams kind of banged up.
1: Yeah.
0: But no Blake Flood. Tristan Gudenkoff not available for Norfolk Catholic today as well. And they got him up.
1: Yep, he's going to get up and run off the field. That's good to see. Might have got his wind knocked out of it. Yeah, look at him limping a bit.
0: Yeah, twisted his ankle, I think, maybe a little bit there. Either way, it'll be second down and short for Cedar Catholic from the 18-yard line. Again, this drive started at their own 5-yard line. Trojans, number 2 team in the latest NCN Class C2 rankings. And they have looked every bit that and more here this afternoon.
1: Yep, they have... It just feels inevitable with the, you know, this offense. I mean, how are you going to stop these guys?
0: Four receivers split wide. Oop, we got shifting up front, so second and 1 becomes second and 6. Well, you feel like there's frustration on the Trojan sidelines because you feel like maybe they had dialed up something to the end zone there on second and short. We'll see if they still go with something big.
1: Yeah, always things to improve on, even a team like Cedar Catholic. And, you know, tighter games, you don't want to have mistakes like that when you feel like you have the right play called.
0: So now second and 6 from the 23. Screen pass, far side set up pretty well for Hochstein. Got blockers out in front of him. Hochstein stiff arm to the pylon, reaching and in. Touchdown, Cedar Catholic. Easton Hochstein has come to play today. 23 yards to Pater.
1: Yeah, he has been incredible. And that was set up so well. It's another one. They're coming right. They come back to the left. Hochstein wide open out there. Good block on the edge by Hudson Whitmire of Cedar Catholic. And Easton Easton Hochstein is a guy. If you're at 1-on-1 out there, you don't want to tackle him, right? I mean, he'll make you look bad.
0: Joe Bowen threw a really good block for them on the edge as well. 95-yard touchdown drive by Cedar Catholic. Rough snap, and it's blocked. Timing was off because of the bad snap. Extra point blocked by Max Williams. So it's 27-0, but Cedar Catholic extends their lead. You're watching News Channel Nebraska.
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1: Ninety-five-yard touchdown drive, and did so in just over 3 minutes. That's an offense that's working pretty well. Now Norfolk Catholic, this one fielded from the 16, return of about 9 yards there by Hunter Knoll, the freshman. And for the Knights, just trying to get something going here before the end of the first half.
2: Well, how impressive was that drive? Right. I mean, it wasn't even a thing of beauty. They had some mistakes. They had some penalties. They overcame those things and still were able to score. 95 yards against Norfolk Catholic. We mentioned how important that was for Norfolk Catholic not to allow that to happen. Well, you know, no question about it, the Cedar Catholic's in complete control of this game at this point.
1: Knights will have it first and 10 from the 25-yard line. One receiver split to the near side. Knox LaFleur, the sophomore, under center. Hand off. Bouncing off. Splitting to the edge goes Manny Sanchez, the junior fullback. Solid gain there on first down. It'll be second down about six.
2: Like a cattle with the tackle there. The ankle tackle.
1: Yeah. Sanchez just 7 rushing yards on the season coming into today's big body, though, at 190.
2: Okay, Norfolk Catholic put something together, maybe put some points on the board before halftime. They sure like to do that. They sure like to have something positive here going into the locker room.
1: One receiver split to the far side. On play action, out of the backfield, Sanchez can't haul it in. Incomplete, it'll be third down. Sanchez wouldn't have gotten much more after the catch. It was well covered by Cotta.
2: There's nothing open right now for Norfolk Catholic's offense. Yeah, that's an incomplete pass. I didn't know if he had it and tucked it away and then lost it, but yeah, that's definitely, from that angle, again, our great camera crew showing that been very well. Definitely an incomplete pass.
1: A shout out to our camera crew. They are a soaked bunch right now. It's not really raining. It's just, like, misty. This is like Seattle in November right now.
2: Yeah, very true.
1: Third down and 6.
2: Oh.
1: And there you see the wet field altering that. Max Williams was looking to come back for the ball but couldn't get his footing, and it's fourth down.
2: Well, I mean, you got plenty of time if you're Cedar Catholic to...
1: Boy.
2: Put another one on the board. You still got all your timeouts. 3:45 to go. I mean, you just went 95 yards in, what, just over 3 minutes?
1: I mean, yeah, and you mentioned it, Lou. You know, last week, the 51 they scored against North Bend Central, all in the first half.
2: Yeah.
1: Same with Brownell Talbot the week before, 36-0, all that in the first half. You know, they're putting these games away early. Yeah. SCOTUS was a four-quarter game.
2: Yeah, that was the closest game. That was a 24-point win by Cedar Catholic.
1: I guess a pretty good SCOTUS team, it turns out.
2: Mm-hmm.
1: They found their way back into the top 10 after beating Columbus Lakeview last week.
2: A good win for the Shamrocks there.
1: So now Cedar Catholic. Last drive started at the 5. This one starts at the 42-yard line. 3:36 to go. Still all three of their timeouts.
2: Well, I'm no coaching genius, but I think 27 might want to touch it a few times. He has been unstoppable in this. We'll give a shout-out here, too, to the Big Uglies up front.
1: Boy,
2: the offensive line, they have been good.
1: And again, they're down a player. No Dylan Lisey. Gus Lammers has been filling in that right tackle spot, doing a great job. Lou, you're a coaching genius. They go to number 27. He gets about a yard or two out to the 45-yard line. We'll call it a gain of 2. It'll be 2nd and 8.
2: Yeah, that's the best stop Norfolk Catholic's had on him. Met him right there at the point of attack and only gets a couple. And here comes the tempo.
1: Already 102 yards on the ground for Hoekstein on 14 carries. Also has that touchdown reception. Cooper, Hoekstein in motion. They just tapped the ball to him, Lou. Did you see that? That was incredible.
2: It was like a Larry Bird pass there, just a tap. Yeah, that snap was high. Let's watch this again. What a heady play there.
1: That's incredible.
2: Haber with a great job just to tap that down. Didn't even really catch it. He just kind of tapped it to Hoekstein for the gain.
1: Yeah, Rick Barry at quarterback for Cedar Catholic right now. Into plus territory, the 43-yard line. That was a gain of 12.
2: Young viewers looking up Rick Barry and Michael Merman.
1: Well,

0: Look, everybody's got phones nowadays. You can look this stuff up. Absolutely. It's fine. We need little pop-up video things, like the folks back in the studio going, that reference is from 1973. Quick pass. Good swarming defense there by Norfolk Catholic. Nothing for Bodie Hoekstein after the catch. So Manny Sanchez in there. Big Luke Collars in the area as well. No gain. Second and 10.
1: Good job by Norfolk Catholic. That's what you got to keep doing. And just you got to keep playing hard, and hopefully something will turn for you. And just effort plays, a lot of times, that's where the big plays on the defensive side come from, is just making that extra effort play.
0: We were wondering about the effect of this weather on the passing. Haber, 13 of 15 through the air.
1: That's really affected him, yeah.
0: He's got time. Pumps, was thinking big. He'll take off. There's a lot of room in front of him. Haber cuts up field across the 30. Good scramble by the junior QB. Gain of 17 and a first down for the Trojans.
1: That's also good recognition.
0: Yeah.
1: When nobody open downfield, you see the pocket kind of collapsing. You step up in it, make a play, get the first down. Keep that offense a-humming.
0: Young man's a gamer, no doubt about it. Back in the pistol set on first and 10. Hoekstein in motion. Hold everything, maybe a little too much motion. Yep, procedure penalty. You know, and you'll hear coaches who run the timing offense and the high-powered offense, they talk about how sometimes you get procedure penalties that you just have to learn to live with.
1: Mm-hmm.
0: Sometimes that can be a side effect of a timing offense when your timing is off by just a split second.
1: Yeah, that's something you've got all season to work on and to perfect.
0: First and 15. Penalties have been there for Cedar Catholic. They've overcome them today. Empty backfield. Incomplete, just a little bit out in front of Cooper Hoekstein. So it'll be third down and 15.
1: Yeah, rare incompletion there.
0: You see Haber.
1: Just a little outside of his grasp there. Not too terribly bad of a pass. You always want to put it where the defense can't get to it.
0: So third down, 15. Receiver to the near side is Bowen. Three receivers split to the left. Hold everything. We've got a stoppage and a timeout called by Cedar Catholic. We'll take one as well. Minute 19 to go. Cedar Catholic up big. You're watching News Channel Nebraska.
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2: When News Channel Nebraska is covering a game, we want you to know that we take it seriously. We want to dress sharp. 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
3: And we're going to wear those yellow jackets to show people that we're a little old school, but we're also the important broadcast of the night.
4: This is Argentinian beef. This, Nebraska beef. In Washington, they get this beef discounts. That hurts our farmers. This Congress, it's too chicken to stand up to the corporations that bought them off. And this Nebraskan, they'll meet their match. I'll cut the pork. That's wasting our money, making them rich. Take on the coastal shrimps in both parties. I'm Dan Osborne, a lifelong independent, unbought. Which is rare, but that's just how I like it. I approve this message.
0: Second and 15 out of the timeout. Pitch play. Here's Hoekstein.
1: Okay.
0: Blockers out in front of him. Pirouettes his way for extra yardage. Bowls his way across the 20 down to the 16-yard line. Man, he is having himself a ball game. 15, call it 17 yards and a first down.
1: Breaking tackles, hitting people. Takes three nights to get him to the ground. That's just been the story of the game.
0: Exact same play. They run it again. Time Hoekstein stretches it to the edge, gets out of bounds inside the 10. Oh, they'll call him down inbounds. Tackle made by Camden Burbach. But got down to about the 9. It'll be second and 3 coming up. Cedar Catholic will burn a timeout here. So first of two games on NCN today. We got another rivalry down in southeast Nebraska tonight. Crete and Beatrice, Cardinals and Orange doing battle. Folks out in Cozad get a good one with the Lions coming to town. Then tomorrow, we got college football coming your way. Waldorf and Doan will be live for that one at 12:45. UNK playing at the same time against Washburn. That will be airing on tape delay tomorrow evening. Our coverage will start at 6:45 Central Time. And then 6 days from now, Pearson Norfolk Catholic playing in football. I'm told that's a big deal.
1: Yes. Yeah, that's one everybody's kind of been waiting for.
0: Yeah, and, it's good to see that rivalry back.
1: Yeah.
0: Some new faces, new coach up at Pierce. We'll get to see Coach Legate for the first time. Looking forward to visiting with him.
1: Heard he's got a pretty good assistant as well. Mark Kramer, assistant now.
0: Yeah. Yeah, it's always nice to have a sounding board that you can go to, you know?
1: I know, you know, I don't know either of them that well, but I've heard that they have a great relationship and that works well for them. And to have a you know, Hall of Fame coach there to help you out as you're getting started, that's a good thing.
0: Ask anybody who's played Pierce this year. It's working out pretty well for him so far. Second and two, out route, caught, turning up field, look out. Chain gang goes down. Cooper Hoogstein, it'll depend on the spot. He was shoved out of bounds right at the marker. Lou, I've been impressed by the sure-handedness of these Trojan receivers.
1: Yeah,
0: this is not an easy catch.
1: Really catch the ball well.
0: Look out. You got to head on a swivel if you're going to run chain gang here at Hoogstein Field. They say he was short. It's third and about a half yard. Fake to Hoogstein. Flaring out in the flat. First and goal and into the end zone. Touchdown. Hudson Deniger, his third receiving touchdown this year. He's caught three balls. All of them have gone for touchdowns.
1: What worked well on that play was the fake there to Hoogstein. He's been so effective. You got to really worry about him. And that fake froze the defense. Deniger gets open there in the flat, takes it in. Well-run play. Another really well-executed play design there for the Trojans.
0: Fourth touchdown pass for Grady Haber today. He's got 17 on the season already. It's week five, folks.
1: Wow.
0: They'll elect to go for one here. Nope, they're going for two. An option play getting toward the end zone as Hoogstein leans forward and gets in. So Cedar Catholic gets the 35-point lead. And unless Norfolk Catholic gets something in the last 35 seconds, we will have running clock to start the second half.
1: Wow. Yeah, that makes it next to impossible to come back when that clock's just ticking away. Well, Norfolk Catholic, they faced such a gauntlet, and it just got tougher today. Cedar Catholic looks the part of a state championship team.
0: And this is something that, you know, when you talk to folks around the Norfolk Catholic program, that this is something that, you know, smaller schools in Nebraska, and look, you're C2, you're a smaller school in Nebraska, you deal with these weird quirks sometimes. This is a senior class, and Norfolk Catholic just didn't have a lot of guys in it.
1: Yep.
0: There are only four seniors on this roster, not because of lack of interest, it's because of lack of available football players. Now, there's still huge numbers out for Norfolk Catholic, but just don't have the experience yet.
1: Right.
0: This is a young team. This is one of those situations where it's like, get them this year because next year they're going to be right back to where you expect them to be. But just one of those inexperienced units going up against a murderous schedule.
1: Right.
0: And it's just been a recipe for a rough start to the season for a traditional power.
1: They say what doesn't kill you makes you stronger.
0: Yeah.
1: And I think for Norfolk Catholic, it might not be, you know, you keep playing, you try to get some wins this year, but it might be next year where things, you know, pay dividends, where you're what you've learned playing these great teams and what it takes to play and compete at this level. You know, we've seen it so many times with Norfolk Catholic with their subs hit play half the game. It hadn't been that way recently. But you're right, get them now.
0: From the 18-yard line, a little bit of room for Hunter Knoll, one of the young players, 150-pound freshman, getting some time in there. So 30 seconds for Norfolk Catholic. That was Tayton Deniger, the junior, who made the stop. So first and 10 from the 30 for Norfolk Catholic.
1: Yeah, I'm guessing you're probably not going to do anything too crazy here. Already down 35-0.
0: I formation behind LaFleur. They keep it on the ground. Here's Couts. Trying to bounce to the edge. Gets a couple, but sure-handed tackling on the edge by

0: Kaiser, Keaton Kaiser, the sophomore, he does not start, but he gets a lot of time. He was actually tied for the team lead in tackles coming into today. And Norfolk Catholic just going to let the clock run down on the first half. Well, Cedar Catholic, they look every bit a state title contender.
1: Sure do.
0: Through two quarters, they're up 35-0. Halftime show coming up. You're watching News Channel Nebraska.
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9: Democrat Dan Osborne is at it again. He claims to be independent, but here are three facts. National Democrats got caught spending nearly $10 million to help elect Osborne after they tried to hide it. This summer, the Democrat nominee dropped out to help Osborne, and Osborne was caught on tape admitting he would support the Democrats in the Senate. Do you really want a senator who supports all their crazy far-left ideas? Cornhusker Majority is responsible for the content of this advertising.
10: My name is Taya Wagerman. I am currently a nutrition specialist and a nutrition supervisor at Faith Health. As a nutrition specialist, I help patients ensure that their dietary needs are met. This is important to ensure full recovery. In the nutrition department, we all work together and overall help each other out in any situation. And also we work with other staff such as the dietitians and nurses to ensure each patient's needs are being met. Faith Health is different than other places that I've worked, as I feel like I've built a lot of relationships here. I feel like I can go to the people above me and not only speak with them about work, but also other life-related situations, which is really important, and it makes me feel welcome every day. Having Faith Health in the community matters, as all individuals need a strong support system for their overall well-being. Community, that's what Faith Health means to me.

0: 35-0, Cedar Catholic with the lead over rival Norfolk Catholic on a Friday afternoon, a damp afternoon. But the elements have not affected Cedar Catholic at all. Alongside Lou Siefker, I'm Eric McKay. 324 yards of first half offense for Cedar Catholic. An impressive defensive performance as well. We'll bring up some of the top plays here, but Lou, this has been from the opening gun, bell-to-bell dominance by the Trojans.
1: Yeah, they have been so impressive. And Haver here, first of a few touchdowns here.
0: That's such a good catch, too.
1: Yeah, what a catch. That's a great throw. He threaded the needle, but it's a difficult catch for
0: it's Hobel Heinrich.
1: To make it there with the two defenders draped over him.
0: Yeah, Haver, 15 of 18 for 146 yards in the first half. But Lou, the running game has really been the difference as well. This little flip forward, that does go down as a touchdown pass because he flipped it forward. It's essentially a running play, but 20 yards to Cooper Hochstein extends the lead. And then you've got the pitch play here. This young man, he's really the difference maker. Haber is a great quarterback, but great quarterbacks need support. And Easton Hochstein, 127 yards on 16 carries in the first half. He is a big reason why they are ahead in this one. Here's the screen pass that he takes to the house as well.
1: Yeah, he's the go-to guy. When you need the play to be made, you get it to Easton Hochstein, and he'll make it, and he made it right there. Great job to finish that play, get into the end zone.
0: Had that 23-yard screen pass, also 127 yards on the ground, and that 6-yard touchdown run you saw earlier, and then you see his value there as a decoy.

0: play, opening things up for Hudson Deniger to get into the end zone. They went for two on the extra point to get the running clock going. 35-0 Cedar Catholic with the lead, and that's not even mentioning the job that they have done defensively on Norfolk Catholic. Lou, Norfolk Catholic under 50 yards of total offense in the first half. I mean, this has been just an incredible level of dominance. You know, it's hard to imagine given the names involved, but this Cedar Catholic team is as good as any as you're going to find in Class C2 by far.
1: Well, I just think they're a complete team. They play great defense. They tackle well. They've got size. You've got a quarterback that's a playmaker. You've got one of the better running backs in the state, I think, and a pretty good supportive cast around him. And oh, by the way, how about that offensive line? Yeah. I don't think those guys get enough credit, but got Hayden Taney and Jake Obelheinrich and Will Steffen and Tayton Deniger. And Lammers filling in, who's doing a great job as well. So I guess Lammers. So those five guys have really dominated up front. I mean, it's tough to go 95 yards if your offensive line ain't getting it done. And but those guys are another part of why this team is just so good.
0: 35-0 at the half. We'll take a look at the Class C2 rankings. Preview some of the games coming up tonight as well next. Stay with us. You're watching News Channel Nebraska.
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8: We just thought we were helping her get some better sleep, and it turned out she had cancer, and not just one, but two kinds. Her dad actually came with her to that appointment. I was like, it's pretty routine, just get her in so we can see if he also thinks she needs her tonsils out. And they called me and said, yes, Dr. Altman thinks her tonsils are enlarged, but there's another issue. When he was doing his thorough examination, masses felt

So that same day, he worked to get her into ultrasound, and they got her right into ultrasound and found, he described it as more nodules.

0: 35-0 Cedar Catholic with the lead over Norfolk Catholic here at the half. Here at Russ Hochstein Field in Hardington, Nebraska, alongside Lou Siefker. I'm Eric McKay, Cedar Catholic, one of the top 10 teams in Class C2. You look at this performance, you go, well, how are they not the favorites in Class C2? Well, then you look at the rankings and you remember that Grand Island Central Catholic is a pretty good team, too, as is Bergen. They beat Norfolk Catholic last week 49-14. Bishop Newman off to a great start. UTAN, fantastic matchup later on tonight. Gothenburg and Ord, a couple of 4-0 teams doing battle later on tonight. But Lou, the top eight teams still unbeaten.
1: Yeah.
0: And Malcolm and SCOTUS, their losses have come to ranked teams, and they've got impressive wins on their resumes as well. C2 is going to be a tough go in the postseason this year.
2: Yeah, there's a lot of heavyweights there. We saw Boone Central. They look pretty darn good, despite not having a whole lot of players available this year. But, that's a whole bunch of 4-0 teams, and you'd like to see a lot of those teams square off. But certainly Cedar Catholic at number two. It's tough to argue with what I've seen in this first half.
0: They've got Ord to end the season on the road. Let's not forget how Cedar Catholic season ended last year on this field at the hands of Ord as the one seed. Some other ranked games tonight. GICC's got Wood River tonight at home. They're still looking for their first win. Fascinating matchup for Malcolm tonight. They're at home. Wilbur Claytonia coming to town at 3-1. Wolverines have been a bit of a surprise so far. UTAN on the road. They've got Brownell Talbot, a team Cedar Catholic shut out earlier this year. Bishop Newman on the road to Louisville, who has yet to win. And I think another game that could be one of the games of the night in C2, SCOTUS Central Catholic is at home, Memorial Stadium in Columbus, against a talented West Point Beamer squad. Both of those teams 2-2. I think the winner of that game is a sleeper team to watch in C2 this year.
2: Yeah, and the loser of that game, we're going to have an uphill climb. But you're right, two really good football teams. I don't know if it's true or not. I heard Malcolm offered to play baseball. I don't know if that's a...
0: baseball or one act. They'll take anybody, anytime, anywhere. Their football team has been pretty good. Yep. Don't judge them by that 2-2 record. They've been in games against ranked opponents this year. Don't forget, you can follow us online at NCN Sports on all the social medias. Let us know where you're watching the game, and we'll send you a shout-out on the air. By the way, it was announced during this game. I do want to mention we did bring up the upcoming broadcasts. A week from today, News Channel Nebraska is going to make a little bit of history for us. We are broadcasting our first-ever Creighton volleyball match. That's right, the Blue Jays. It'll be their conference home opener against DePaul a week from tonight. I have the pleasure to be on the call of that one. I cannot wait. Former Creighton All-American Kendra Waite will be there with me. Cannot wait to call that game between the Blue Demons and the Blue Jays. News Channel Nebraska, more New Frontiers, Division I college volleyball for the first time ever here on News Channel Nebraska. Cannot wait for that. In the meantime, we've got another half of football, and it might be going fairly quickly unless things change. 35-0 Cedar Catholic with the lead. Second half next. You're watching News Channel Nebraska.
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4: 35-0. You see Coach James Kaiser there. You know, the one thing about him, he's obviously changed and grown up a bit. The demeanor has not changed. It is the same demeanor he had as a player that he carries as a coach. That always stood out to me when you would watch him play basketball. He was a great quarterback as well. But just never flinching, seemed to, his expression never seemed to change regardless of what has happened. And he certainly carried that over. I had a chance to talk to him earlier this week. You talked to him earlier today. He's pretty nonchalant for a guy who's coaching one of the best teams in the state of Nebraska right now.
5: Oh, I think the team reflects his personality because they're unflappable, right? Yeah. I mean, they penalty, big deal. I mean, we'll just play the next play. I mean, nobody, don't see anybody hanging their heads or, you know, getting upset with anybody. They just, they're even keel and they make plays. And that's a great, I think, a tribute to Coach Kaiser as a coach is when your team reflects your personality.
4: Cedar Catholic will have the ball to start the second half. We will have running clock. It is a 35-point lead for Cedar Catholic and a chance to add to it here on the opening drive. One thing we were talking about at the break is, you know, how long do you keep the starters in a game like this? You know, do you, obviously you don't want anybody to get hurt, but, you know, when it comes to the playoffs, you're going to need your starters for four quarters, and they have not had to play four quarters of football a whole lot yet this year.
5: I think you got to play your starters a little bit here in the third quarter. I mean, just what you said. I mean, you're going to have to play into the second half at some point. You're not trying to run up the score on anybody, but I think you got to give your starters a little bit of time here into the second half.
4: Well, if there's anybody who understands that dilemma, it's the coach on the other side of the field, Jeff Beller. He has dealt with that for the bulk of the 45 years he's been coaching football. My goodness.
5: What a return.
4: Everybody on this Cedar Catholic team runs so tough. That's Cooper Hochstein, the junior. And it will be the starters out on the field for Cedar Catholic. We got a Norfolk Catholic player slow to get up. That's Jacob Bowers, the sophomore, limping off the field.
5: That begs the question, when was how many times in Jeff Beller's career has he been down 35-0 at halftime?
4: Well, I don't know. I was trying to think. I remember we did a Norfolk Catholic Pierce game about 10 years ago that ended up, Pierce won it in a running clock scenario. But it does not happen to Jeff Beller very often.
5: Not down 35-0 at half. I mean, he's been up 35-0 a lot.
4: We've seen that. I've seen 35-0 after first quarters. First and 10 from the 33. Up the middle, there's Hochstein again. He's getting huge holes to begin with. And then from there, he has such great vision and presence of where he's at on the field. 12 more yards, now 139 on the ground.
5: You're right. A great offensive line play and a great job by Hochstein to find those holes but and to get through them. But one thing...

0: My favorite thing about him is how he plays through contact. I mean, he's a tough guy to break down. He gets a lot of yards after contact.
1: Another Norfolk Catholic player slow to get up and off the field. That's Logan Privett. So Camden Burbach checking into the game at linebacker. First and 10 at the 45 after the gain of 12 by the 175-pound senior, Easton Hochstein. Hochstein back to Haber. Oh, he's got a guy wide open but can't get it to him. Missed the man downfield, now throws late, still completes the pass for the first down. Well, Mike Accotto was wide open, couldn't get him the ball, but he had other options. Bodie Hochstein out of bounds at the 32.
0: Well, Bodie did a really nice job just to come back into the play and to get open. I don't know that that was the end of his route. I think he just extended that route to the sidelines and got open after that play broke down. And Haber did a nice job to keep his head up, look downfield, and find his open receiver.
1: How about Bodie Hochstein? Five receptions coming into today. He's got six this afternoon, now for 66 yards. First and 10 at the Norfolk Catholic 33-yard line. Cooper Hochstein in motion. Haber thinking big, coming back to it. Cotto, good adjustment, diving forward, tumbling in the end zone. Touchdown, Cedar Catholic. Mike Accotto, his second receiving touchdown this season.
0: Well, Accotto was open a moment ago, and they didn't get it to him. That time, Haber does get it to him.
1: Second straight week with five touchdown passes Grady Haber. A little somersault.
0: Yeah. Love the finish here. Well, these receivers can play. I mean,
1: they really can.
0: Not only are they good blockers, but they run great routes. They catch the football well, and we've used the yards after catch connotation several times, and they've all been able to do that.
1: Extra point up and good. So 10:08 to go, third quarter. Six drives, six touchdowns. Cedar Catholic up 42-0. You're watching News Channel Nebraska.
2: My name is Ann Zimmerman. I'm an occupational therapist, and I've been working at Faith Health for over 20 years. My work as an occupational therapist really works with patients to figure out what their goals are, to be able to maybe do something they weren't able to do due to a diagnosis or an illness or an injury. Being able to listen to them and really hear what they have to say, finding out their story, because everyone has a story. And so it's really a pleasure and a blessing to be able to work with my patients here. Having Faith Health with the amount of specialties really does make a huge difference. The fact that we don't have to travel to Omaha. In fact, that was the case with my husband's shoulder surgery. We didn't have to go to Omaha. That was an option, but we could stay here to do it. When I think of Faith Health, the first thing that comes to mind is the spiritual aspect. That's always been a part of it. That was very important to me when I first started 20 years ago. Still is very important. Faith is just an integral part of our whole hospital system. Compassion and a place of growth is what Faith Health means to me.

0: Brady Haber is 17 of 20 for 202 yards and 5 touchdowns. His latest, a 33-yard touchdown pass to Micah Cotto. 42-0 Cedar Catholic with the lead alongside Lou Siefker. I'm Eric McKay. Tripped up across the 25 to the 30 goes the return man for Norfolk Catholic. That is Hunter Knoll. Hudson Deniger makes the stop. Knoll slow to get up now, and he's back down. Might have got the wind knocked out of him. That's been a hard-hitting game.
1: Yes, it has. Which is always the hard-hitting game when these two teams play.
0: Yes, absolutely. We've covered so many games between these two teams over the years. Never seen one quite like this.
1: Yeah, not in the lopsided, score.
0: So first and 10, Norfolk Catholic. They'll have it at their 30, looking for some positive vibes. Again, they're in action 6 days from now at home against Pierce. Swing pass, far side. Landman tripped up. Good gain on first down, about 9 yards there for the 170-pound junior.
1: How good was Cedar Catholic in that first half? They were 4 of 6 on third down, 2 and 2 on fourth.

0: down. They didn't punt. They scored every time.
1: If you're wondering, Cedar Catholic does have a punter, Micah Cotto. He averages about 39 yards a punt, too. He's been good this year. Second and short. Back to the ground. Straight ahead. They didn't get there. That interior line of Cedar Catholic. My goodness. That time it's Jake Hobelheinrich, 210-pound junior, making the stop. No gain. Third and short.
0: Hobelheinrich he was very big on that play.
1: Yeah.
0: He's been big all night.
1: 14 tackles coming into today. Third down and one. Everybody up on the line. Three backs in the backfield behind LaFleur. Handoff. Couts got enough. Out across the 40 to the 41-yard line. Give him a couple. Enough to move the sticks for the Knights.
0: Certainly for Norfolk Catholic now, it's about putting together a drive.
1: Yep.
0: You don't look at the scoreboard. You try to execute and move the football, try to put some points on the board. And obviously a very difficult matchup next week. You'd like to have some positives here in the second half.
1: First and 10 from the 41-yard line. LaFleur is split out wide. They go with a direct snap to Couts. Didn't quite get his footing. And brought down in the backfield again, Hudson Dettiger, the junior, making the play for a loss of a yard.
0: Well, it's so true in so many ways that, you know, you can have a lot of skilled people. If you don't have a good line, you see how dominant this Cedar Catholic line is. There's just nothing there for Norfolk Catholic. They just can't run between the tackles at all. And then conversely on the offensive line, too, for Cedar Catholic, they've really dominated the game up front, and that's why you're looking at a 42-0 score.
1: Second and 11. Quick hitter near side, bobbled and dropped. Max Williams got both hands on it. Couldn't get his second reception of the season. It'll be third down.
0: Probably heard some footsteps there, and was so many times you see that guy's trying to make the play before you secure the football.
1: So third down, 11 upcoming. Cedar Catholic, they'll be at Bob Schnitzler Field next week. They've got Battle Creek on the road. Then they're back here for Summerland. In 2 weeks, only this is their second to last home game of the regular season. Third 11, they're going to go draw play. LaFleur, not sure if that was designed or not, but it was open. Gets closer to first down yardage. Stops shy across the 45 to the 46. On a gain of about 7, but it'll be fourth down and 5.
0: Let me think about going for it here based on where you're at on the field and down 42-0 in a running clock game.
1: Yeah. Fourth and 4. They've got it at the 47-yard line. They need the Cedar Catholic 49 to keep this drive going. LaFleur tried the hard count. Didn't quite get him across the line. And they'll call a timeout. And probably send the punt unit out. You know, for Cedar Catholic, this defense, they've already pitched 2 shutouts this year. Skyler and Brownell Talbot, a couple of programs that are struggling, but boy, to pitch a shutout against Norfolk Catholic, that's a feather in the cap.
0: Absolutely.
1: For this program. Make no mistake about it, this is a big-time rivalry, not just in every sport, volleyball, basketball. These are 2 teams that see each other a lot. These are athletes that know each other well. They see each other in summer camps and throughout the year.
0: Yeah, Norfolk Catholic has been a bit of a nemesis, and then Cedar Catholic finally beat them last year, and there's no doubt that there's conversation down there between these guys, and especially when the subs start coming in, we want that shutout.
1: Yep.
0: And we want that's you talk about a feather in the cap. Norfolk, you're shutting out Norfolk Catholic, that's a big deal.
1: Fourth down and 4 upcoming for Norfolk Catholic. We'll see if they bring the punt unit out. Well, Cedar Catholic, you know, last year they were the number 1 team in the state heading into the postseason. We were there when Ord upset them.
0: Yeah.
1: In that incredible game last year, the Chanticleers took down the Trojans. A lot of guys back from that team last year. A lot of folks who remember how that season ended. I want to reverse that. So Norfolk Catholic does go for it on fourth down. Delayed handoff around the outside. First down and more. On the far sideline into Cedar Catholic territory goes Landman. Nice little.

0: misdirection play. Goes for 20 and a first down.
1: Yeah, that's exactly right. End around here. Landman able to pick up the first down, much needed first down for the Knights, and talked about that. They, you know, you get some positives, make some plays. Now you got to put some points on the board.
0: Longest play of the day for Norfolk Catholic. Sets him up first and 10 at the Cedar Catholic 36-yard line. On play action, LaFleur pressured. They're trying to set the screen up. That one had no chance. Again, a screen pass, you're designed to have a little bit of pressure, but that's a Cedar Catholic defensive line I would not like to have bearing down on me, I don't think.
1: You want to allow the pressure to come through, but unfortunately for Norfolk Catholic, that pressure is already in your face. You know, just didn't have time to get it off. He did a good job just to get it in the area there of Landman.
0: It was Ryan Hobelheinrich who came in untouched, so second and 10. In clock running with a 42-point lead for Cedar Catholic. I formation behind LaFleur. On play action, the rollout, hit as he threw it. That affected the timing. Flag comes in as well. We'll sort out the penalty. Looked like Tayton Deniger applying the pressure there. And the penalty is against Norfolk Catholic. Don't forget, we got Crete-Beatrice. Well, that's always a fun rivalry between those two. Coming up later on this evening, coverage there will start 6:45 Central, 5:45 Mountain. Unless you're one of the fine folks who live in Cozad, Nebraska, you'll get the Haymakers as they take on the Alliance Bulldogs this evening.
1: Hit right as he threw the football there.
0: That is a microcosm of what it's like to try to move the ball against Cedar Catholic right there.
1: Yeah, you got to do things quickly because they're coming.
0: So back to the 46-yard line. It'll now be second down and 20. Motion man is Williams. Speed option. Speaking of speed, Cedar Catholic, great pursuit to the ball by Deniger. Couch got back to the line of scrimmage. That is it. It is third down. I'll call it third and 19. They'll give me yard.
1: It's played so well on run support. The pitch man's covered. The quarterback is forced to give up the ball. There's just nothing there.
0: Third and a whole bunch in Cedar Catholic territory at the 45-yard line. Knights break the huddle. LaFleur will be in the gun. Counts to his right. Again, no Blake Flood on offense tonight. He has given it a bit of a go on the defensive side of the ball. Landman in motion. Landman on the out route. Did he haul that in? He did not. Boy, great effort.
1: Yeah.
0: Bowen applied the pressure. He almost picked it off as well. It'll be fourth down.
1: Yeah, that ball a little high. Almost caught that one-handed. That's a heck of an effort.
0: So fourth down and basically 19 and a half. I think the punting unit coming out for the Knights.
1: Might be where you, if you got a trick play, maybe you run it here at the 45-yard line.
0: I mean, Knox LaFleur is the punter and the quarterback. LaFleur puts the leg into it. Fielded at the 8-yard line by Hochstein. Oh, he's got blockers to the near side. Flag comes in. This one's coming back. Great return by Hochstein. Big hit across the 45 to the 46-yard line, but this one will not count. This is a team that does have a special teams touchdown this year. Mike Accato returned a punt for a touchdown earlier this year.
1: It was just me or not, and maybe it's from watching Nebraska games, but it seems like special teams plays. Every time you get going, there's a holding somewhere. And that's been outside of just Nebraska games as well. Just a lot of penalties on special teams this year.
0: So that'll negate what was a very impressive return. That set up Cedar Catholic first and 10. At the 10-yard line. With 2:10 to go in the third quarter.
1: Looks like you still have some starters in the ball game, and That might change once you get some field position here. 2:10 to go in the third quarter, but again, a running clock, so that goes very quickly.
0: Yeah, you look at the Cedar Catholic team, you look at, okay, they want to win a state title. You look at what's missing. I have a hard time finding the thing that's missing, the thing they need to work on. This is a well-oiled machine in week five.
1: Yeah, it's a good-looking football team, no question about it.
0: The biggest thing for them is just stay healthy. On play action, Haberer. Oh, almost intercepted.
1: Yeah.
0: Knights made a great play on that. That was Clayton Rotherham, got a great jump on the pass. It'll be second down.
1: Yeah, exactly. He broke on that perfectly. You know, Haberer didn't throw very many interceptions. He'd only thrown two all year, and that one very easily could have been number three.
0: Yeah, forced that one. Second down, 10. Just his fourth incompletion in 21 attempts. Back to the ground. Bouncing to the outside. Good blocking. On the edge, flag comes in. Bodie Hochstein tried to disengage there. The officials don't believe he did so quickly enough, and so it'll be a hold against the Trojans.
1: Well, that might be the thing. If you're looking for a problem area, that might be it. Just a few too many penalties, I think, tonight for Cedar Catholic.
0: It was Hudson Whitmire on the carry. Whitmire is carrying the football. Tends to go pretty well for Cedar Catholic historically.
1: Yeah, that's been a good thing.
0: It'll be second down and 12 after the spot penalty back at the 8-yard line. Haberer checking the sideline for the call. Norfolk Catholic, their defense generally keeps eight in the box. Flare pass, huge block on the edge. Good pursuit on the back end, and now a flag comes in.
1: Well, I don't know about that.
0: You got a Norfolk Catholic player who is down and hurt. That's Burbach.
1: You going to call that a blindside block?
0: Yeah, it might be.
1: Now, Mike Accato threw a crushing block there. I don't know.
0: Yeah, it was a little high.
1: We'll see what the call is. I'm guessing that's going to be it.
0: Yeah, they call a crackback block against Cedar Catholic. And unfortunately, Camden Burbach is still down for Norfolk Catholic.
1: Not good. Hopefully just got his bell rung. I guess good. He's setting a sit up here. That's wonderful news. That always scares you when you get a hit like
0: really
1: that.
0: It does.
1: Kid don't get up. You're always concerned about a concussion or something even worse. But might have got his bell rung a little bit, but it looks like he's going to be okay.
0: So they'll mark off the penalty. Half the distance to the goal, still second down. Line of scrimmage, now the 6-yard line, so second and 14. Inside of a minute to go, third quarter. Sheer dominance by the Trojans from the very beginning. The pitch, Whitmire. Gets to the edge, turns the corner. Almost got the first down, I think he did get it. Depends on where they knocked him out of bounds. They'll mark him about a yard shy at the 19-yard line, but able to overcome penalties. A 13-yard gain there sets him up with a third down and short.
1: It's amazing how they've been able to do that. They've had, I'm sure Coach will say that there have been too many penalties, but they've been able to overcome them today.
0: Third and short, we'll see if they elect to snap. It doesn't look like they will, as the end of the third quarter is upcoming. One more quarter in the books. Second-ranked Cedar Catholic. About to get to 5-0 for the second straight year. Fourth quarter next. You're watching News Channel Nebraska.
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0: 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And Pete delivers.
4: I'm Pete Ricketts, and I approve this message.
5: Twelve minutes left in this one. 42-0, Cedar Catholic with the lead over Norfolk Catholic alongside Lou Seifker. I'm Eric McKay. Looks like we're going to start to see the subs come in now. So the starters get three quarters of work in.
6: That's good.
5: New quarterback for Cedar Catholic is Abram Steffen, the sophomore. High snap, flipped forward. Again, that counts as a pass play because it goes straight forward. That is Keaton Kaiser, the sophomore. Got the first down. Moves the sticks for Cedar Catholic.
6: Hey, you wonder how much of the guys that played last year and how much that loss has kind of spurred them on. And we talked about weight room in the off season, and I mean this team really looks dialed in and focused. Again, too many penalties, but that happens sometimes. But they've been able to overcome so many things, or so many penalties, and still make plays.
5: That one skipped to the intended receiver. It'll be second down and 10, trying to get Joe Bowen to the near side.
6: And I'm sure they've really enjoyed the fact that they get a shot at Ord.
5: Yeah, that's the final game of the regular season. So they started district play today. They get their four district games in a row, and they close in non-district play on the road against Ord in week 9, the team that ended their season after their first ever unbeaten regular season, the number one team in the state going into the postseason, but lost in the second round to Ord. Pitch play, ooh, ball's on the turf. Look out, I think Norfolk Catholic's got it. And they do. Fumble recovery there, Norfolk Catholic. That's big Cale Putney, his first fumble recovery of the season.
6: Yep. Backups, you got to get them in the game. You got to get them some live reps, and they'll clean that sort of stuff up. We talked about that before, too, with Norfolk Catholic. For years, their subs were playing in most second halves.
5: Right.
6: I mean, they had so much game experience that when it was their time to start, they played a ton of football.
5: First and 10 from the 20. Straight through comes the Cedar Catholic defense. I've been corrected. Cedar Catholic was unbeaten in the regular season twice. They did so back in 1975. Our thanks to the fine folks here at the Cedar Catholic Press Box for helping us out.
6: Everybody knows that. Come on, Eric.
5: I know. Second and 11. Yeah, I think the thing that if you're a Cedar Catholic fan, makes you happy is you see them still pinning their ears back.
6: Yeah.
5: Up 42.
6: They're trying to definitely trying to preserve a shutout here.
5: On the rollout, LaFleur caught. Great open field tackle there. That's Mike Accato, the junior. Pass caught by Landman, but he only gets about three. It'll be third and 8.
6: Well, so much adulation on this team, but how can you, they tackle well. They do everything so well. That's just a great physical form tackle there by Accato.
5: Third down and 8. Something that, by the way, can be tough to do in conditions like this. Yeah, wet jerseys, hard to get your footing.
6: Yeah.
5: Fundamentals, they're unbeaten. LaFleur on the rollout over the top, tipped away, incomplete. He's trying to get it to Williams in the end zone. That was Hochstein on the coverage. It'll be fourth down.
6: Rolling out to his left and throwing right with the right hand. That's a tough throw.
5: Yep.
6: Double covered. And might be the last chance here for Norfolk Catholic to try to put points on the board.
5: That win, you mentioned the win against Norfolk Catholic last year. That ended what had been a 7-game losing streak for Cedar Catholic in this rivalry. Now about to win back-to-back times against the Knights. Fourth down and 8, LaFleur flushed. It's going to take off. Pretty good scramble, but finished off before he could get the first down.

0: lawsuit again. In on the stop, Hudson Whitmire, among others. About a yard shy on the scramble, and Cedar Catholic will take over.
1: Yeah, it's, I'm sure that sideline's pretty happy.
0: Yeah.
1: The guys that were in there. Still have 7:36, but the clock keeps rolling here.
0: Yep.
1: So might have been Norfolk Catholic's last chance to avoid that shutout.
0: We'll see what the Trojan twos can do with the offense here. Pistol set behind Steffen. Hand off Whitmire in the backfield. Norfolk Catholic. Oh, they're going to get the flag for the suplex on the tackle there.
1: Yeah.
0: Miles Raymaker on the follow through.
1: Nice wrestling move.
0: A little bit of frustration, I think, behind this. Yeah, I can't do that.
1: Yeah, let's watch some 1970s NFL. I mean, Terry Bradshaw, he was a... That happened several times, but definitely player safety, very, very important.
0: Absolutely. And I will say Terry Bradshaw, one of the least coherent broadcasters, probably as a result of a lot of those.
1: I was just going to say, there's probably a reason for that. Watch those highlights.
0: I kid the Hall of Famer.
1: Yeah, Terry, if you're watching, I defended you.
0: I'm sure he's watching, yeah. I don't know, maybe he is. First and 10. From the 21-yard line now, high snap. And they're going to blow the play dead? Oh, they're going to say that Steffen had touched it while he was down. So that's inside the 20, back at the 18-yard line. Pretty big loss there of about 8 yards.
1: Yeah, he went down to get it to cover it up. Right there, he,
0: it was close.
1: Squirted out there. Never really had possession of that football.
0: Whitmire trying to say keep going, but the officials blow it dead, so second down and long. From the 18-yard line. Oh, but a penalty against Norfolk Catholic, so they'll walk it off. Back to the original line of scrimmage now. So, never mind. It's like the play never happened. First and 10. Hand off. Whitmire up the middle. Pretty good hole there. Bowles forward across the 30 to the 31-yard line. And we talked about Norfolk Catholic. They have the Pierce game coming up. This is a rivalry season for the Knights. You got Cedar Catholic this week, Pierce next week, and then Battle Creek the week after that. At Summerlin, and then home to Plainview Osmond to end the regular season. You know, 1-4, find me a team that would be better than 1-4 given this record. There aren't a lot that would be. It's just hard to know exactly where this team is at right now. Pitch play. Whitmire, good pursuit that time. In the backfield for the Knights is Caden Nutzman, the senior, at 11 tackles coming into today.
1: Good tackle there by Nutzman.
0: Loss of about 3. Sets up a 3rd down and 8. Hey, folks, stick around after the game. We will have our postgame show coming up. That's brought to you by Custom Sports.
1: Player of the game might be everybody.
0: Yeah.
1: That red team. it might be here a while interviewing everybody.
0: Delayed handoff on 3rd and 8. He'll be shy of 1st down yardage. That's Alex Pinkelman, the freshman. It's about 4. He needed 8, so the punt unit will come out. You mentioned that player of the game interview. We'll also take a look at our top plays at the conclusion of the game, brought to you by Elkhorn Valley Bank and Trust. There is a difference. So Mike Cotto will see a punt today, Lou.
1: Yeah.
0: First one today. Cotto just shy of 40 yards per punt this year. He's been good.
1: Knights will get one more crack at it.
0: Inside of 4 minutes to go. Pretty good punt. Wobbly. Takes a Cedar Catholic roll. Trickles inside the 30 down at the 29-yard line. 39-yard punt. No return. Norfolk Catholic will have it First and 10 for probably their final drive, starting at the 29-yard line. Well, don't forget, we got more high school football coming your way later on this evening. Crete and Beatrice. Two college football games tomorrow. High school football on Thursday. College volleyball on Friday. Wayne State back home next Saturday. Head to newschannelnebraska.com. Check out our schedule. We have so much coming your way in the next couple months.
1: Yeah, don't say there's nothing to do, because there's something to do. There's lots of sports to watch.
0: Exactly. That thing to do is sit on the couch and do nothing and watch sports on NCN. Knocks LaFleur back in for Norfolk. Pitch. Hesitating, trying to find the hole. There is Privet. Got a couple. We'll be second down and 8. 21-yard line. Sorry, 31-yard line. Norfolk Catholic, of course, last year, 7-3. Lost in the first round of the playoffs, an early exit. Likely not a playoff team this year unless things really turn around. I will say, if they're able to get to the postseason at 5-4, that strength of schedule probably gets them in.
1: the strength of schedule is there. You've got to win some games, though. It's not getting any easier when you got Pierce coming in.
0: That's Cordell Borgman's first reception of the season. It'll be third down and 2 after that 6-yard gain. James Kaiser, by the way, will add to the list of players who have been both NCN players of the game and winning head coaches. I don't have that list ready, by the way. I just realized that, and I should have had that list ready.
1: That would be a good list.
0: A good broadcaster probably would have had that list ready to go. There's Nutsman straight ahead for the first down. 90 seconds to go in this one. Quick hitter, far side. Borgman can't hold on, and it'll be second down. Well, boy, like we talked about, I just don't see a whole lot of flaws in this Cedar Catholic game. It's just health, I think, is going to be the only thing that can keep them from being a contender this year.
1: Yeah, I agree with you. If you're going to beat the Trojans, you better play a great game. You got four quarters of tough football to play if you're going to beat them.
0: Nice little screen pass there. Good solid play by Norfolk Catholic. That's Nutsman out of the backfield on a gain of 14. And as we've got a stoppage, Norfolk Catholic's going to call a timeout. Try to get one more playoff. Might as well. He can't take the timeouts with you.
1: You might as well have one more play here. See what you can
0: Well, here's
1: up.
0: The thing. And if you're players, by the way, this is one more chance to get instruction from the greatest high school football coach in the state of Nebraska history.
1: Yeah.
0: As you got a coach who's off to a pretty good start himself there, and James Kaiser, now 5-0.
1: The great thing about Coach Beller is he's won all those games, all those championships. You'd never know it when you talk to them, man. One of the nicest fellows around. And
0: as down to earth as I think a 427 game winner could possibly be.
1: Yeah, there's so many of those.
0: I would be so obnoxious as a 427 win coach, truly. First and 10 for Norfolk Catholic. Let's see what they cooked up here in this timeout. Ball's at the 42-yard line. LaFleur's got a man open, far side, caught. Across the 30 to the 29-yard line, that's Jay Anderson, his first catch today. And Norfolk Catholic going to stop the clock again. Gain of 18 there. They're going to try one more shot to the end zone here.
1: Yeah, why
0: 27
1: not?
0: Seconds left.
1: Why not?
0: Well, look, Cedar Catholic, they want the shutout. They want that feather in their cap. Guess what Norfolk Catholic doesn't want?
1: Yeah.
0: To be shut out by Cedar Catholic, right?
1: Exactly. Yeah, why not do? Why not go down swinging here,
0: yeah,
1: right?
0: Man. No timeouts left. That was their last one. 27 seconds.
1: Now you got to take shots to the end zone.
0: Well, and this is building confidence too,
1: mm-hmm.
0: right? You see a couple of passes work. You got a lot of starters still out there for Norfolk Catholic, and let's face it: in 6 days, you've got to play one of the best teams in Class C1.
1: Right.
0: You got to go up a weight class.

0: And we talked about having some positives to end the game, and that would be a big positive to score here at the end of the ball game and not get shut out. But got to go to the end zone here.
1: From the 29, LaFleur. Cedar Catholic dropped in coverage. That one incomplete. Might get one more snap off. LaFleur 8 of 20 through the air today. That looks like Norfolk Catholic is just going to let this one run down. Well, Cedar Catholic, this is as one-sided a matchup in this rivalry as there has ever been. For the second straight year, the Trojans win, but this year they win big. The final, 42-0. Trojans get to 5-0. Postgame show coming up. You're watching News Channel Nebraska.
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8: The Democratic Socialist agenda, I mean, I see some good things in there.
9: That's Dan Osborne praising socialists. Osborne paid himself hundreds of thousands of dollars, bankrolled by the far left. They pay Osborne. Osborne supports their radical policies.
10: There definitely needs to be a clear path to citizenship. Let's give him a damn Social Security card already.
8: The Democratic Socialist agenda, I see some good things in there.
9: Dan Osborne, fake independent, real liberal.
11: I had gotten into a skateboarding accident and had gotten some treatment down where I'm from in Omaha. And after a surgery that had failed, I was recommended to this hospital, this place, and Dr. Mike, because I was told that this was a very rare type of injury and not a procedure that happens very often. He had harvested some bone from my knee and had applied it to my scaphoid. Everybody here has been very helpful. They've brought me a long way from where I was at, which was not being able to move my hand as much as I can now. They were just very attentive and felt nice to know that they were there if I needed something. I'd say just make the trip out and come experience it for yourself. And once you come to experience this place, I think you'll agree that it's a good place.
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3: When sex change extremists fought to transform Nebraska kids, Lynn Walls stood with them. Walls voted to allow experimental child sex change surgeries instead of protecting Nebraska children. Lynn Walls even sided with the transgender extremists who vowed to burn down our Capitol and openly admits she won't stop their dangerous agenda. Dangerously radical or dangerously weak, Lynn Walls failed our kids. She's unfit to be governor.
4: The Cedar Catholic Trojans, they get an impressive and dominant win tonight, today over the Norfolk Catholic Knights, 42-0 in favor of the Trojans. James Kaiser, head coach, joins me. And coach, felt like a complete team victory. It seems like you played well in just about all areas of the game.
5: Yeah, throughout the week we definitely preached, and throughout the year we've been preaching our special teams. You know, those are big things in games. And offensively and defensively, I feel like we've been making strides throughout the year.
4: I thought coming into the game that if Norfolk Catholic was able to run the ball some, they may be able to stay in the game. And right off the bat, I think they had a couple of runs that went for like 1 yard and no yards. They just really shut down the running game. Talk about the play of that defensive line especially and how dominant they were in this ball game.
5: Yeah, I mean, our defensive line this year have been, you know, a main key to our defense. Teams that have a hard time running the ball makes them a little bit more one-dimensional where they have to throw it. And we feel like we've got some pretty good defensive backs behind them. But yeah, I mean, even, you know, tonight with the footing may have been a little sloppy out there, but overall I thought that they did a good job of holding their own.
4: Offensively, one of the plays that really worked well for you guys in that first half was Easton Hochstein on those stretch plays to the edge. He's so difficult. He gets to the edge quickly, and he's so difficult to bring down. How dominant is he at that running back spot?
5: Yeah, I mean, he runs the ball well, but I think what's more important is that he's got good vision. You know, like you alluded to our defensive front, you know, those guys play both ways and they're pretty good on the offensive side too. And so he's got a pretty good line that he can run behind. But for Easton, I think it's pretty impressive that he can see his blocks and he knows when to cut and he knows when to make a move.
4: Well, I think if you just find a quarterback, you'll be pretty good this year, right? What do you think? Grady was really good today. Again, 5 touchdown passes and just so efficient. Now, talk about the play of your quarterback.
5: You know, when Grady comes on here and talks, he'll probably say that the play calling, we try to give him somewhat easy reads, you know, make easy passes, get some confidence as he gets going into the game. And so I think that's the biggest thing for him is that I think he's pretty confident in any play that we call for him. He's willing to throw the ball.
4: Well, you're a team that's thinking state championship, and why not? Obviously things to work on. What are some things you'd like to see your team get better at? Certainly some penalties today kind of crept up.
5: Yeah, that's been kind of, plaguing us a little bit this year is you're just not very smart plays, smart blocks and so forth, holdings, block in the back, stuff like that. So definitely a few things we still have to clean up as we go along this year.
4: Coach, you're obviously a younger coach. You're a guy that didn't play that too terribly long ago. How does that relate, do you think, with the kids? Do you think they've really kind of bought into what you want to do as a new coach here coming in?
5: Yeah, I think a few of our players maybe still remember me.

0: I was playing. You know, those years are past, obviously. But I like to think of it as, you know, like I'm a teacher in the classroom, so, you know, they respect me on that front. And, you know, coaching is just an extra thing that I get to do along with it. So I think they like the, kind of the system that we're running as well. So, like you said, we do have a good amount of team buy-in.
1: Absolutely. Well, Coach, I remember you. I'm old, though. Coach, congratulations on a big win, and thanks so much for joining us here tonight.
0: Yeah, thank you. Appreciate it.
1: All right. Cedar Catholic gets the win. James Kaiser, the head coach. Let's get Grady in here. Grady Haberer. Grady, we're just talking with Coach. One thing that about you, you just seem so unflappable. If something breaks down, you just stay calm and you make the play. Where does that come from?
2: I mean, it's kind of – I play baseball too. So, I mean, stuff breaks down. You got to improvise, and staying calm is a big part of what we teach. So, yeah, staying calm.
1: It's your second game in a row with 5 touchdown passes. Yeah. That's incredible. What's working for you guys offensively that you're able to be so so dominant through the air?
2: Well, I mean, just our line blocks so well, and we can play off of our run game so well because we have run a lot of RPO system type of stuff, and then we bring those, like, safeties down when our keep punching in on that run. Pretty easy to throw the ball around when that happens. So,
1: what helps? We talked about you have a good offensive line, and you've got good receivers, but yep. It helps to be able to run a ball well too. That sets up that passing game, doesn't it?
2: Yeah, 100%. Our running backs played great so far. Easton's dominant runner. Cooper, when he needs to come in, speed, great vision, and then Hudson showed a little bit tonight, so that's great. Yeah, we got a lot of young guys ready to play.
1: You even had a starter out of the offensive line tonight, and it didn't seem like anything fell off, did it?
2: No, I mean, it's plug and play type of thing. We just, there's so many guys on that offensive line, defensive line, there's just joyful with so many people we have, so yeah, awesome.
1: Well, it's a long season. You got 9 games, are you talking about it now? Are you thinking, hey man, we can do this? We can run the table. Maybe we can get a state championship.
2: 100%. That's the goal from the beginning of the season. There's no reason to shoot for less. So if we're gonna be out here, might as well go for it all.
1: So 6 touchdowns next week. Is that what we can count on?
2: That sounds good. Yeah, we'll plan on that.
1: Well, Grady, 5 touchdowns is pretty good, especially against Norfolk Catholic. Let me ask you that. How nice is it? I mean, Norfolk Catholic's been a nemesis. You guys finally beat them last year after 7 straight losses. How nice is it not only to beat them but to shut them out?
2: I think it's big for all the past teams that couldn't beat these guys, and that's just granted to them. They've been very solid for so long, and now that, I mean, as the table rolls, it's our turn. So, yeah.
1: Well, I think you guys have a great chance. You have a great team, and they have a great quarterback, Grady. What a performance tonight.
2: Thank you.
1: Congratulations on the win and being our player of the game.
2: Sounds good. Thank you.
1: That's Grady Haber, our player of the game. Cedar Catholic with a big 42-0 win over Norfolk Catholic. Eric, back to you.
3: All right. Thank you, Lou, and congratulations once again to Grady Haber. 17 of 21, 202 yards, 5 touchdown passes. Other than that, he didn't do much. Had a great night tonight, runs this offense incredibly well, and is a big reason the Trojans are humming as the number 2 team in the state. All right, let's take a look at our top plays in this one. 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Elkhorn Valley Bank and Trust. There is a difference. Misty afternoon in Hardington, Nebraska, the setting for a Class C2 rivalry. Norfolk Catholic taking on Cedar Catholic. Two teams, though, off to very different starts to the season. Norfolk Catholic has played the toughest schedule in Class C2 this season, and it's led to results like this. Cedar Catholic scoring early on. What a catch in traffic. Ryan Hobelheinrich gets into the end zone. The junior's 3rd touchdown reception of the year. Cedar Catholic strikes on their opening possession, and they would just continue striking. The flip forward in traffic, now out of traffic. Cooper Hochstein knifes his way to the end zone. Hochstein's 7th receiving touchdown this season, and the Trojans extend their lead. Second quarter, they keep it going. How about the option play? Easton Hochstein over 100 yards again. The junior bowls his way in from 6 yards out. Trojans extend their lead. Cedar Catholic would not be stopped at all in the first half. Screen pass, a little misdirection. There is no one behind. Hochstein gets blockers downfield, stretches for the pylon, drags defenders across the goal line for the receiving touchdown, his 2nd of the afternoon.

0: second receiving touchdown this year. This one, all Cedar Catholic. They roll at home 42-0. Well, that's game one. Our second game coming up. Rivalry game in Knox County, Bloomfield, trying to end their four-game losing streak, welcoming Creighton. The Bulldogs haven't beaten Bloomfield in 11 years, trying to change that tonight, but this was a game all about defense early on. Arion Barger, his first career interception, ends the opening drive for Creighton. First quarter, no score, but the Bees offense, it's been a struggle all year. This turnover doesn't help. Max Bruce, the fumble, the recovery by Cohen Horstman, the junior, his first fumble recovery of the season. But the Bulldogs can't do anything with it. They get a goal-to-go situation, but on fourth and goal, nothing doing for the quarterback, Jackson Woods. And the Bulldogs turn it over on downs. We're scoreless at the end of one. It would stay scoreless through the entirety of the first half. Another goal-to-go situation for Creighton here in the second quarter. The pass tipped away by Aussie Ziegler, the sophomore, and the Bees get a big defensive stop again. No score, just 80 yards combined between the two teams in the first half. There's another fourth down stop by the Bloomfield defense. That time, Max Bruce applying the hit on Woods, the junior signal caller. Just nothing going offensively. But in the second half, Creighton would start to pick things up. This is Hayden Horstman, the sophomore sensation, getting in from 18 yards out, breaking the seal with 7.5 to go in the third quarter. Two-point conversion no good, though. Bulldogs just up 6. Bloomfield trying to answer, folks. This is their first completed pass of the season. Barger finds Max Bruce. He goes 54 yards on the screen pass. Two-point conversion, no good. How about the Bees not going away? They tie the game at 6. But Creighton's offense started to find its wheels, in particular from the sophomore. Horstman in from 3 yards out there. He had 199 yards rushing. 3 touchdowns on the night. Creighton takes the 12-6 lead after that touchdown run. Fourth down play here. Bloomfield gets the interception. Aussie Ziegler giving the Bees a chance. Down 6 as they get a drive into Creighton territory, but the Bulldogs would stop them on fourth down. Then they go back to the sophomore. Horstman, 11 touchdown runs on the season already. This one, the dagger. The Bulldogs, for the first time since 2015, beat their rivals in Bloomfield. The final score, 20-6. Bulldogs improved to 3-2 on the year.
1: Well, it's the Creighton Bulldogs that come on the road here in Bloomfield and get an impressive and a hard-fought 20-6 victory over the Bloomfield Bees, joined now by Coach Wessler. Coach, that was one of those games. The first half, you guys had a couple times there. You got the ball down into the red zone, into the scoring area, and you kind of shot yourself in the foot. Played really well defensively in the first half. What was kind of going on with the offense, and then how were you able to kind of get that changed in the second half?
2: Yeah, Bloomfield's a good football team, and they came out in a front that we weren't necessarily prepared for, which we adjusted pretty well to it. But we just, we got ourselves behind the sticks a couple times, a couple fumble snaps and stuff, and got ourselves some drive killers there. So that really hurt us.
1: What'd you like about the defense? And certainly, I think that's 4 quarters of effort. I know Bloomfield's got some guys out and everything, but they showed a lot of heart as well. But your defense really controlled the game, really all 4 quarters.
2: Yeah, like I said, they come and fight hard every week. They got some good players over there. But yeah, our defense flew around the whole game. We had 8 hats to the ball all night. It was really, really fun to watch.
1: You challenged your team at halftime. It seemed like just it was a different team that came out, especially on the offensive end.
2: Yeah, I think the effort was there all night, but just some adjustments to their front and stuff like that really helped us have a little more success on offense. And defensively, we didn't change anything because we played them pretty well on defense the whole game.
1: Helps to have a guy, maybe Hayden Horstman that you can give the ball to a whole bunch of times. What about his performance tonight?
2: Oh, Hayden's a heck of a runner. He might not blow you away with speed, but it's going to take 3 guys to get him on the ground. But, you know, he's got a good group in running.

0: that he gets to run behind. Got some upperclassmen in there that really move bodies. And but once Aiden gets through that line, it's hard to get him on the ground.
1: What is this win? You haven't beaten Bloomfield, your school, since 2015. How does this victory kind of, I guess, propel you forward?
0: You know, it's a huge win for us. Like I said before, Bloomfield's a good football team, and they're physical. So we knew we had to come out and play physical. And, you know, a little bit of a rivalry game with us being so close together and knowing each other so well. It's a big win for us. It's our best win so far, and hopefully it gives us a little momentum going through the rest of the season here.
1: Well, absolutely. Well, Coach Wetzler, thanks for joining us. Congratulations on a big win. Good luck the rest of the way.
0: Thank you. Appreciate it.
1: That's Coach Hudson Wetzler. Let's get Hayden Hortzman. It's a lot of H's. I don't speak very well. Hayden, let's talk a little bit. First of all, I think you had 29 carries and 199 yards, what we had you for, three touchdowns. That alone makes me tired. But you played defense, too. I mean, how are you able to maintain that level of intensity for four quarters?
2: Just got to fight. I mean, just got to push through when it burns, you got to push through. That's when you got to dig deep.
1: You had some big runs there. Tell me about the first touchdown. I think it was an 18-yard run around the corner. Do you remember that? And how was that set up?
2: Just set up by my guys up front. My guys up front do a very good job. I mean, they're some big boys, and they know how to move bodies. And I got some good receivers that block for me very, very well. And then I just got to do my part.
1: Well, that got you on the board. And then your last touchdown kind of put the game away. Tell me about that one.
2: It was a very good feeling. I mean, they brought everybody, and I knew if I got through, we were good. And I had the big boys up front do a really good job for me.
1: Well, you play defense about as well as anybody out there. You had some really big hits. How much do you like playing defense?
2: I love to hit people. It's the best part of the game.
1: I'll be nice to you.
2: Thank you.
1: Well, now I asked Coach about the confidence building from a win like this. I mean, you guys, you still have some tough games ahead of you. You feel like this one maybe propels you a chance at a playoff opportunity?
2: Hopefully. I mean, Bloomfield's a very good team. We knew they were going to come out and play physical. We just had to be more physical and have more energy and just play as a team.
1: What do you like about this team? You're only a sophomore, so you're a young guy yet. But do you feel like you're one of the leaders of this team, or you still have the upperclassmen that kind of run the show?
2: I still have the other upperclassmen run the show. I mean, they're very good at it. They pick everybody up when they're down, and they do a really well job up front.
1: Well, hey, and that's a heck of a ball game, as I mentioned. 29 carries, 190 yards, three touchdowns, and about 1,000 tackles. Congratulations on a big win, being our player of the game.
2: Thank you. Thank you.
1: All right, that's Hayden.
3: Top 10, a Class A matchup, the Capital City hosting the Metro. Miller North, number 3, taking on number 9, Lincoln Southwest on homecoming for the Silverhawks Thursday night. It was a rainy, dreary one to start things off, but it was not indicative of the football we would see throughout the game. First quarter, 0-0. The Silverhawks, one of their bigger plays of the game. Excellent work by Thatcher Shelton, evading the rush, finding his receiver, Cam Rakowski. The running back actually came out of the backfield. A 26-yard pickup to keep the drive alive. They would get a safety off of a high punt for Miller North to get those 2 points. The Mustangs, though, take a 7-2 lead into the second. They would add to it here on the pass to Kylon Haney. A little screen goes for 25 yards on the completion from Logan Gross-Didier. Makes it 14-2 Mustangs. Gross-Didier trying to make a completion, but the great defensive effort by Jacob Terwilliger gets the pick. Was thinking 6, but Gross-Didier, he threw the interception, but he made sure to not allow that touchdown for the Silverhawks, and it proved to pay off. It remained 14-2. The Mustangs get the ball back, and they go right up the middle to the big Austin Reuter. We're calling him a fullback, but he has running back type speed. 73 yards right up the gut in the latter stages of the second quarter. That made it 21-2 Mustangs, who are rolling at this point. Still in the second, Gross-Didier going to, when you have a future Husker, you might as well throw him the ball, and that's Torrey Pittman. A 29-yard touchdown, just above 1 minute to go in halftime. And it's 28-2 Millard North into the break. Coming out of the break, the Silverhawks trying to negate the damage going to the air. And Pittman, we saw him make that touchdown reception. This time, the interception for Pittman, and he returns it to about the 35, and it would set up another score eventually for the Mustangs. This one with 2:26 remaining. Gross-Didier rolling out. Went to Pittman once. Why not do it again? That would be a completion in the NFL. Both feet down, 23 yards. Pittman hauls it in. that

0: made it 42-2, and that would be your final score.
1: Lincoln, Nebraska, joined now by Coach Burrell. The Mustangs had quite a game. What are your first thoughts? Really putting it on Southwest here, 42-2.
2: I think the guys played well. You know me, I think we executed at a high level, and we practiced pretty well. Not as well as we wanted to this week, but we had great clean walkthroughs in the morning and also on our last cleanup day. So I think it came, what we prepared for, we expected. You know, like I said, they're a hard-fought ball club. That score, you know, that doesn't diminish or take away from what they do. They are a physical team, so, and they presented some challenges, but we just executed a little bit better than they did tonight.
1: What does that say about your team's resilience? Because they were able to score first on a special teams mishap early on, and you guys bounced right back.
2: Correct. And we always talk about next play, keep working together, staying together, being selfless, right? We all get the credit when we win. We all get the credit when we do our job. So just staying as a team and bonding as a team and collaborating as a team.
1: Kind of listening to you break down the huddle there after the game. You're saying, enjoy this one, but we're going to challenge you guys next week in practice. Could you kind of expand on that message for us?
2: Oh, yeah, we're going to get after that practice a little bit. You know, it might be some old school Oklahoma, but we got to get back physical. You know, it is Miller North, and we still want to keep the, you know, that pride of Petito there with just being physical every day, practicing hard, and getting after each other and competing. I think when you're competitive, you know, I mean, it makes Friday nights and Thursday nights a little easier. So our guys understand that, and they know what's ahead of them coming Sunday.
1: And what can you tell me about tonight's player of the game, Torrey Pittman? Big play after big play, not just on offense, but on defense as well.
2: Yeah, and like I said, you know, he's special. He's one of the best players in the country. I'm going to continue saying that. You know, he does things that a lot of kids can't do his age, and we push him, you know. Our expectations are high for him, and he knows that, and we put a lot on him, and he always answers the bell. So we're going to keep pushing him, and hopefully he keeps turning out these big games for us.
1: Coach, thank you for your time. Congratulations.
2: Appreciate it. Thank you.
1: All right, let's bring in our player of the game, Torrey Pittman. Three receptions, two of those being touchdowns that you took to the house. Let's go to that last one and really slam the door right after a turnover. What was the play call and what were you looking for?
3: So the coach, he likes to put me backside because I know he believed in me to win against any of the DBs out there, and I know I can too. So he called me a special route just for me, and I execute.
1: What happened on that defensive play? They threw it your way. You made them pay with an interception. It's like you just stepped right in front and took it away.
3: Yeah, so they kept that guy far out there a lot, so I knew I could get to that slant or something like that. So I read the QB, and I seen, and I know I trust my corners a lot. So I know if I'm not there, I know he's going to be there. So it just make it easier for me.
1: Coach was talking about this being a complete team type of win. You were even crediting your offensive line there. What did you see from the big fellas throughout this game tonight?
3: Man, they some dogs. They fought. They some dogs. The practice got them right for this game for sure because we knew it was going to put it on them. So, hey, dog fight.
1: Now, Coach said, enjoy this win, but we're going to put it on you guys. We're going to challenge you guys. What does he mean by that? He goes, they know what they got coming Sunday.
3: Coach, he works us. Yeah. He definitely prepares for the next level, so I am thankful for that.
1: You got a lot of football left in this season. What are you looking to accomplish, not just personally, but team-wise moving forward?
3: Win the rest of the games.
1: Pretty simple. Torrey, thank you for your time. Congratulations on a big game.
3: Thank you.
4: First ever meeting between Wayne State and Jamestown. It has been a rough go of things for the Jimmies to start the year. Came into the game with 9 straight scoreless quarters. Wayne State looking to bounce back after a tough loss to Minnesota Duluth last week. Wayne State gets a field goal on their opening drive. They find some offense. This play gets them deeper into the red zone. The bigger issue, though, Dane Peterson, their starting tight end, injured on this play, injured his ankle, did not return. However, Wayne State was able to finish off the drive on the fourth down play, got the defense to jump. And how about Alex Phelps, the hometown product, Wayne High grad, high pointing it. Phelps gets the touchdown reception. Let the fans know about it. It's 10-0, Wayne State. Jamestown, it's been a struggle for their offense, and passes like that, you can't do that when Braden Chaney is on the field. 71 yards with the INTD for the Gretna High grad, 17-0. Wayne State extends their lead on the pick six. Still 17-0. Wayne State looking for more, looking for Phelps again. He was our player of the game. Look at this grab. He had 4 receptions on the night, all of them acrobatic catches like that. 89 yards and a touchdown for the senior out of Wayne America. That would set up Dawson Forgy. Oh, yeah, they still have him as well. His first of 2 rushing touchdowns on the night. Wayne State 20.

0: 4-0. They lead at the half. They keep pouring it on. Second half, Brady McGill wide open. Keaton Bonderson, it was his only reception of the night, but it was a good one. 30 yards to pay dirt. Wayne State rolling up 31-0 at that point. And they would just keep pouring it on. Wildcat offense over 400 yards again. Here's Dawson Forgy. Give him a little bit. He'll take a mile. His second rushing touchdown tonight at 92 yards on the ground. And that 36-yard touchdown scamper. Wayne State gets 188 yards on the ground. Jamestown, another interception. They're not going to do it again, are they? Yeah, they're going to do it again. Clyde Hinton, the second interception return for a touchdown tonight. Hinton gets in the end zone. Two defensive touchdowns for the Wildcats on the evening. Jamestown's scoreless streak would extend to 12 quarters. They would end it in the fourth. The Jimmies, little trickery. Ethan Hoffman finds Gage Solaro, the fifth-year senior, with his first receiving touchdown of the season, first in 3 years, in fact. But it's Wayne State's night. The fireworks after the game. Fireworks in the offense and defense as well. They get the win 44-7 to improve to 3-1 on the year.
1: Coach, that's a, you know, it's one of those games where it seemed like you guys got off to a little bit of a slow start, but second half you really took over and kind of dominated the game physically. Would that be kind of accurate?
2: Yeah, I mean, I don't think we played very well. I thought defense kind of had a letdown from where they were last week. We gave up way too many rushing yards that we shouldn't have, and big plays again. Like, teams can't really are having trouble driving it on us, and they have to go to trick plays. Well, we have to have discipline and stuff like that. And even if it's the backups, you never know when you're gonna get your shot. Offensively, yeah, I wish we would have ran the ball better early, but Brady made some plays, Phelps made some plays. And that's what we got to do. We got to be able to throw the ball.
1: We had a lot of upperclassmen. We just talked to one of them, but the guys like Lambert and Cheney that really had big games tonight on that defensive side of the ball. Talk about their leadership and how well they played tonight.
2: Yeah, our defense has got a lot of experienced guys, and they played well. I mean, having two pick sixes is awesome. And, yeah, the D-line's really old. I to be honest, Luke's really good. I just, as a whole, we'll have to watch the film, but I feel like we gave up a little too much push than we typically do here at Wayne State College.
1: What do you think? Kind of a mixed bag. Obviously, you're going to have that with the new guys. But what'd you like about getting? Certainly, you got a chance to have some younger players get some game action.
2: Yeah, now they got it on film, and all they can go off is what they put on film. So they need to look in the mirror and have a good week of practice, be locked in, because they never know when their moment's going to come. And there was some good. I thought, minus the fumble. I mean, that's a big play. But Axman, I thought, ran the ball really well. The young O-line, we moved the ball really well at the end with them in. So I mean, there was some good stuff with young guys. Just they got to be ready to go. They never know when their number's going to get called.
1: Got to get Alex Phelps a little more excited next time.
2: Yeah, he's got juice.
1: So what do you want out of your team now in this next week of practice preparing for Southwest Minnesota State?
2: We gotta keep focus on us. There's too many mental laps, too many penalties for us to get better. It has nothing to do with opponents. Those are all Wayne State self-inflicted, so we gotta clean that up if we want to get to where our goals are for the end of the season.
1: Absolutely. Coach, congratulations on a big win. We'll see you next time.
2: Sounds good. Thank you. Go Cats.
1: State Wildcats get a big victory tonight and on the Family Day. 44-7 win over the Jamestown Jimmies. Joined by player of the game, Alex Phelps. Hope you can hear me. That's a loud scoreboard over there. Alex, talk about the week after that loss. And how, I mean, what was the practices like? I mean, were you guys really fired up after that loss heading into this game?
3: So after that week, nobody was happy at all. And because of that, people kind of figured out, you know, what it takes, you know, if we're going to be the team that we need to be. And I know Coach Masters, he's probably going to say it. That was probably the best week since I've been a Wildcat, best week of practice we've all had. So I'm really proud of it, and it shows.
1: Well, I think you had a pretty good practice because you played a heck of a ball game. Tell me about that touchdown catch. That was, you just went up and high-pointed that. You beat the defender. Wow, how did you able to do that?
3: I'm just glad my quarterback trusts me. I practice my releases. We watch a lot of film. Brady trusts me. He throws it on the money, and I go get it. That's all it is.
1: We've had a few of those. I mean, it seemed like they kept putting you in one-on-one coverage, and you kept beating them.
3: It's all about building the trust.
1: Well, you also returned kicks in this ballgame, a couple of them. Is that something you like doing?
3: Oh, I love doing it. I think that's, there's not really much of a play. There's not much. It's kind of more down to get the ball and make somebody miss, and I love that. I feel like backyard football, like being a kid again.
1: We got a road game coming up against Southwest Minnesota State. You know.

0: a team that's maybe not playing their best football right now to a winnable game. How far can this team go?
1: As far as we want to go. It's all about us. We've been saying that throughout the week. We got what needs to be a championship team. You know, it's about us. We'll come in next week, have a better week than we did in the last week, and we'll get back to it.
0: Well, it's family night. You came a long way from Wayne, Nebraska, right? Okay.
1: Yes, sir.
2: Yes, sir.
0: What kind of family? Tell me about the family. You got a bunch of people here?
1: My family is not just, you know, since I've been here since I was little, you know, my family is not just blood related. It's all people in the community that have helped, you know, raise me, that I've hung out with since I was little, you know, and I love all of them, you know, just like I would my family, and I'm glad that they come out here and support me every night.
0: Well, absolutely. Well, we're glad you're here, Alex. What a great game you had. 4 catches, 89 yards, a touchdown, 2 returns for 51 yards. That's a pretty good night.
1: Thank you.
0: Congratulations, you're a player of the game.
1: Thank you.
3: 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O'Neal and Summerland play for the first time ever outside of Ewing, Nebraska, on a beautiful evening in rural Antelope County. This was a game all about defense, starting early on defense and special teams. Look out for Drake Brandt, blocks the punt. Recovered inside the 5. That's the kind of short field that O'Neal will take advantage of. Next play from scrimmage, that's Riker Sudbeck in from 3 yards out. And O'Neal has the 7-0 lead. It would stay 7-0. Yoink, taken right out of midair. That's Tate Dedeker, the junior. Read the eyes of the quarterback, Kesh Kester, beautifully. And the Eagles get the first of what would be 4 turnovers on their side of the ball. We go second quarter now, 10-0. Summerland trying to move the ball. Kesh Kester on the rollout. Pestered Zeb Young, hit him. Picked off, it's Dedeker again. Mr. INT in the first half, his second. O'Neal would end up getting a field goal. Then later in the half, the rollout, the pass caught, Braxton Eichelberger, his first touchdown reception of the season. 17-0 O'Neal with the lead. Summerland would get something cooking. End of the first half, Kesh Kester, the good scramble here, but their drive would come up empty. They would be stopped on a 4th down at the end of the half. It's 17-0 Eagles with the lead at the break. 3rd quarter, more from O'Neal. Their offense was limited for the most part, but they found big plays, not necessarily on this one. Intercepted by Summerland. They're able to take advantage. Coming near side on the reverse. That's Bo Ollers, the junior. Good drive for Summerland, but this one too would come up empty. Still 17-0, heading to the 4th. O'Neal gets what they thought would be a dagger here. Beautiful pitch and catch. Eichelberger, his 2nd touchdown reception of the night. From 29 yards out, it's 24-0, but Summerland not done. Kesh Kester, this is the first game he's played this season, had been out with an injury. Welcome back, Kesh Kester. 65 yards to pay dirt. Summerland gets the rushing touchdown. They get within 2. But they would get no closer. Trying to extend the game on 4th down. It's Drake Brandt making another big play on defense. Gets the sack there, and O'Neal gets the win, 24-8, to improve to 2-2 on the year.
0: Well, the O'Neal Eagles, they come on the road here to Summerland, and they fly high with a 24-8 victory today. Joined now by Brock Eichelberger, our coach of the game, I guess, and our player of the game will be Braxton Eichelberger. Does that mean I get a spot at the Thanksgiving table this year, Coach?
4: Sure. Yeah, we got room, I think. We got some kids out of the house. Now we have a room for you.
0: That sounds good. And Coach, this is one of those games where, you know, you're going up against a former player and an assistant coach. What's it like? Do you enjoy that, competing against guys that you know well, or is that kind of a mixed bag?
4: No, it's a mixed bag. I love those guys like they're my own. I mean, I coach those guys and coach with them, and I'm just proud of them, really proud of them. I thought they had a great game plan put together today. They played the best game of the season so far that they've played, so hats off to them about preparing their kids, you know, especially during a homecoming week. And you know what? I'm just proud of those guys. It makes a coach feel good when you have former players turned into coaches, so I'm just really happy for those guys.
0: It's kind of a mixed bag too with the

0: the ball game. And you get the win, which is the most important thing. It's, you're 2-2 now. Some real positives. You had a couple touchdown passes. You've struggled a little bit in, through the passing game this year. But penalties kind of hurt you. You're, I think you were 1 of 11 on third down. So how do you quantify this this win?
1: You know, we just got to get better. We got to get better. We got to stay more focused. I thought we had a lot of self-inflicted stuff today. We had too many false starts. We were our goal was to come in here and change up the count a little bit. We knew they would load the box and they would be bringing blitzers from all over. And if we could have been a little more disciplined, I think it would have helped. It would have kept those third and longs away. We had too many third and longs because of false starts. So just got to go back. Got to get better.
0: Yeah, absolutely. Defensively, most of that first half you dominated, then they started to move the ball a little bit. What were they doing differently? I know they ran some options on you that hurt you here and there, but what did you see, and then how were you able to kind of keep that? I guess you kept them out of the end zone until that last drive.
1: We just got to get better at alignment. I don't think our alignment was right on a few of those. We were trying to send some guys on blitzes at times, and I don't think their angle was right. Our D-line's got to get better at shedding blocks. I thought we did a lot of catching, and we let ourselves get blocked too much. Our DBs need to break on the ball better. I thought there was a lot of balls that were in the air for it seemed like forever, and they completed a couple of those. So we just got to go back to film. We got to go back to film. We got to watch, and we got to improve on some things.
0: Still feel pretty good about four forced turnovers, though, don't you?
1: Yes. Yeah, I thought we did a really good job on defense. We had a lot of bright spots on defense. I thought our defense played well. You know, we had two interceptions by the same kid, and, you know, we had another one. We almost had another one on a kickoff return. I thought that was pretty close to a fumble, too. So, yeah, I thought it wasn't lack of effort. I just think it was lack of focus on some of our issues.
0: Coach, congratulations on a big win here today, and good luck as you enter a very difficult district.
1: All right. Thank you for your coverage.
0: Absolutely. That's head coach Brock Eichelberger. Braxton, I think you're listed as a running back, but you're a receiver today. Had a couple of touchdown catches. Tell me about how did those things work out, and what were you seeing there in their defense that allowed those open touchdowns?
2: The first one, I think it was fourth and goal, or fourth and one, whatever it was. I kind of like faced like a quick slant in the middle, and he just bit on it, and it was wide open on the right side of the field.
0: That's awesome. I think I mentioned you're listed as a running back. I think certainly you and Sudbeck, that's a pretty good combination. You feel pretty good about whoever's in the ball game there?
2: Yeah, I 100%. Yeah, I feel good about that. We need to do better blocking as a line. As overall, we need to do better blocking. But, yeah, we have a good running back.
0: Defensively, I mean, you guys had that shutout. I mean, that hurt, right, to give up that 65-yard touchdown. But overall, I mean, Coach, pretty pleased, I think, with your defense overall.
2: Yeah, that was good. Which one are you talking about, the shutout?
0: You guys almost had the shutout for the ball game, and then you gave up the 65-yard touchdown run. That had to hurt a little bit.
2: I feel like we kind of settled down a little too much right there. We should have just kept our ground and played to our best.
0: As we mentioned with Coach, you got a very difficult district coming up. Really good teams ahead of you. What do you see that you guys need to improve upon to compete in this district?
2: We all just need to work better as a team. Quit arguing in the huddle sometimes. Block better. Pretty much everything. Tackling, we just bounce off. We don't wrap up. We need to have better coverage, too. I feel like sometimes we take plays off that we don't need to, and we just need to play 100% all together.
0: I'm going to have to argue or arm wrestle you for the drumstick at Thanksgiving this year since Coach said I can come.
2: Yeah, I guess.
0: Well, Braxton, hey, great game. A couple touchdown catches. That's pretty awesome. Congratulations on the victory and being our player of the game.
2: Thank you.
0: That's Braxton Eichelberger, our player of the game, 24-8. O'Neill gets the win.
3: For the second season in a row and the third time in the last 4 years, it is Johnson County Central versus Freeman in the A division of the Mudeckis Volleyball Championship Tournament. JCC beat Freeman in three sets in the tournament last year, and it was the Thunderbirds on the front foot to start off here in 2026. Riley Wellensick, Bryn Weber, and Molly Weber getting it done out of the middle, and then the block executed by Molly Weber, turning aside number one hitter Reagan Rennie from Freeman. And then Johnson County Central employs the talents of their freshman, Emery Pollard, who bounces the game-winning kill down to the floor. Johnson County Central captures set one, 25-18, one set away from repeating as tournament champions. Block working for JCC in set two as well, but kind of a complete flip from set one, where the Thunderbirds were in front the entire way. The Falcons were in front for the entire way in set two. The match was tied once. Freeman never gave up the lead. Bryn Weber with the cut shot, getting it inside the corner. She employed that tool in her bag plenty of times. But on set point and in born pole, past a ducking Sophia Schmid, but just places that serve inside the back line. Freeman nearly matches what JCC did in set one, wins set two, 25-17, to force us to a decisive set three. This was as back and forth as you might imagine. JCC's largest lead in the period was four. Other than that, neither team ever led by more than two or three for the entire period. The Thunderbirds were in front for the majority of the period, but then Freeman started to take control. After they took a timeout, they trailed 14-11, got back to up 16-14, and then Brecken Albersdorf, their new number one pin hitter, puts Freeman on a match point. They go back to her for the win, and the sophomore pin delivers for Freeman. A bit of revenge for the Falcons after falling to JCC in the tournament title game last year. This year, it's Freeman back on top, their third Mudecas tournament win in the last four seasons. Freeman defeats JCC 2-1. Welcome back inside the Truman Center at SCC. The Freeman Falcons are A division champions in the Mudecas volleyball tournament for the third time in the last 4 years. Tim Hackett now joined by the victorious head coach of the Falcons, Reba Dreesen. Congratulations, coach. A lot of new faces in the mix for this team, especially you. So first and foremost, you guys are Mudecas tournament champions. How does that sound?
4: I know that these girls have worked really hard up to this point. And they've worked really hard in the gym, and also I...
5: High standard, higher calling.
6: 8-man football on a Thursday night as district play begins across the state of Nebraska. Hello, everyone, and welcome to Knox County Memorial Field for tonight's matchup in Class D2 between Bloomfield and Creighton. Lou Bloomfield's in a spot they don't see themselves very often. 0-4 coming into this one. Creighton 2-2, an impressive win last week and a chance to beat the Bees for the first time in a long time on the road this evening.
0: Yeah, you know, you look at Creighton, I think they're coming in on a high because they had a huge win over Lions Decatur a week ago. They're 2-2. They've even their record. And you got Bloomfield who, how many years have we seen them going into the playoffs? Well, that's in jeopardy right now. They're 0-4. And they played such a difficult schedule. It's tough to get confidence when you play these really good teams and you're struggling. But maybe this is the day they can do that here at home.
6: Both of these teams have had a lot of injuries. We'll talk about some of the best players who will be playing tonight next. You're watching High School Football on News Channel Nebraska.
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6: Welcome back to Knox County Memorial Field in Bloomfield, Nebraska, as we get set for action between the Bloomfield Bees and the Bulldogs of Creighton. Creighton coming in 2-2 on the year. Lou, this is a young team. They have a sensational sophomore, though, in Hayden Horseman, who is putting up eye-popping numbers through the first 4 weeks of the season.
0: Yeah, I mean, he's very good offensively, but let's talk about defensively from last week. He had six tackles, a sack, a tackle for a loss. And oh, by the way, how about three interceptions? I mean, three in one game, that's incredible. If you can be a disruptor defensively, I think that'll be big tonight. He's certainly a guy that they're going to count on offensively, but a guy that can do things defensively, get some turnovers, that could be a big swing thing here in this game.
6: Not only that, he's over 700 yards rushing on the offensive side, just a sophomore doing incredible things. Meanwhile, Bloomfield, we've talked about it, it's been rough. Injuries have hurt them this year, especially at the quarterback position. But, Lou, if Bloomfield's going to win, they got to run the football. That means they need Gannon Edholm to have a big game tonight.
0: Yeah, Edholm's got to have a big game, man. The offensive line's got to move and allow Edholm to get some yards. When Bloomfield is good, that's what they do, right? They control the clock, they run the ball, they're physical. Edholm is going to get a lot of touches. If he gets over 100 yards in this ballgame, maybe they have a chance to win. I think he's the key guy to watch here, definitely for the Bees.
6: Your High Street Insurance and Financial Coaches interview is coming up next. Stay with us. You're watching the pregame show on News Channel Nebraska.
8: 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I'm joined today by Ann Zimmerman, an occupational therapist. Our topic today is lymphedema. And to start, what does lymphedema mean?
9: Well, lymphedema is actually an abnormal progressive swelling of really any body part. It can be leg, arm, even head, neck, chest, anywhere really.

0: really. Generally, it's caused by if somebody's had removal of some lymph nodes, usually due to cancer or some type of surgery, radiation can tie in there too. Sometimes it's actually something that somebody's born with where their lymph system, their lymph nodes aren't fully developed in an area and they really wouldn't know it unless they had some sort of trauma to that body part. So lymphedema is just generally a progressive abnormal swelling. It's lymph fluid essentially that fills up that area in the body.
1: Now, this is something that people wouldn't want to experience if they
0: Correct.
1: Don't have to. So what are some things that can be done to prevent it?
0: Preventing it is, really just preventing swelling in general is movement. So walking is probably the best thing in terms of preventing lower extremity lymphedema. And especially if you know that you've had some sort of surgery or cancer diagnosis where you've had lymph nodes removed, you're going to want to make sure that you incorporate that movement because muscles actually will help pump fluid up out of that arm or that leg. You can also meet with a lymphedema therapist such as me. We work on getting you the correct compression garment, so whether it's something for your arm or your leg, but there's a whole variety that are available, so it's important to work with somebody that can get you what is specific to you. So.
1: Yeah, thinking specifically about lower extremity lymphedema, what does that look like and how do you treat it?
0: That looks like, again, a variety of ways. So it's encouraging them to do movement. So if they can walk, there's just even simple flexing your knee, bending your ankles, things like that, just that active movement. Because again, those muscles help pump any fluid out. There's some things that we can teach to help the patient do some manual lymph drainage, it's called, to help bring that fluid up and out of their legs. Again, the teaching them what type of compression to use and when, and again, it's important to work with a therapist that is well-versed or certified in that area with that.
1: How does making improvements in this area improve the quality of life for the patient?
0: Definitely helps with just mobility, and then also you certainly don't want that fluid to just sit in there and accumulate it. If it does and we don't get it out when the patient first kind of notices it, it can actually turn like hard and fibrous, and then it can kind of stay in there and it's harder to treat at that point. So really, in terms of lymphedema prevention, we educate patients a lot on being very aware of what the early signs and symptoms are, because the earlier you can come in and get that treatment, maybe get fit for a compression garment, something like that, the less likely that fluid is to stay in there and then harden and turn, like I said, fibrous and uncomfortable. And then it does impair mobility and everything.
1: Ann, thanks so much for joining us and sharing this information.
0: You bet.
2: Welcome to the pregame show. I'm joined now by head coach of the Creighton Bulldogs, Holden Wiesler. Coach, pretty good start, 2-2 on the year. One of the things I noticed, you guys had a lot of experience coming back, 6 starters on both sides of the ball. How has that experience kind of helped you get off to a pretty good start?
3: We got some big boys to run behind up front. They got a lot of experience. We got some youth in our backfields. So that really helps being able to lean on those guys sometimes.
2: Absolutely. You had a big win a week ago against Lions Decatur. Forced 6 turnovers in that game. What was the key to turn those guys over so many times? And is that something you're kind of looking at doing, game by game?
3: Yeah, I think we finally got a little more aggressive defensively, started flying around, and, it just kind of happened. When you fly around and have 8 hats to the ball every time, that stuff just kind of falls in your lap sometimes.
2: You come on the road today, you play a Bloomfield team that has been in the playoffs every year. Oh, they're 0-4 right now, so a little wounded, but I don't think it's a team you can take lightly by any stretch. What's the game plan today, and how are you guys going to get your 3rd win of the year?
3: Yeah, Bloomfield's a good football team. They've played a brutal schedule. They're gonna bring a big, physical team. We're going to have to, be physical in the trenches, come downhill against the run, and take care of the ball.
2: Fantastic. Well, Coach, really appreciate your time here, and good luck in tonight's ballgame.
3: Thank you. Appreciate it.
2: That's Coach Wiesler of the Creighton Bulldogs. Folks, stick around. More pregame show is coming up next. You're watching high school football on News Channel Nebraska. Welcome back to the pregame show. Joined now by Bloomfield Bees head coach Matt Kuhar. Coach, we've done a lot of Bloomfield games over the years, and we've kind of been synonymous with success in 8-man, but off to a really difficult start this year, 0-4. Certainly a very difficult schedule. What are some things that have kind of, derailed or made things difficult here early?
4: Everybody's got a tough schedule, and I thought ours is pretty tough, but we've had some adversity with the quarterback situation. So we'll just keep on telling those guys, we've got to go and take that adversity and turn it into a positive for us. And

0: we've had some great things happen, and it's just we got to go and string those things.
1: Well, Coach, it's always difficult at any level with injuries. Injuries can really kind of derail a season. Eight-man, it's even worse because you just don't have the numbers. It sounds like four guys out maybe tonight. How has that kind of changed the way you're trying to do things?
0: Well, at least last week we were able to go and, you know, we're bringing back the full team from last week, so that's a good positive for us. But they've had a little bit of a success, and we're going to go and try to overcome that adversity here tonight.
1: We try to get your first win. It's a difficult opponent. Creighton's a good football team. They had a really impressive win a week ago, big blowout win over Lions Decatur. What do you see from Creighton? What concerns you, and how? What are you going to try to do to get your first win of the year?
0: Yeah, their run game with the Horseman kid is good. He's a strong, solid runner, and then they're going to go and maybe sprinkle in a little bit of a pass there. But we don't know who they're going to play for quarterback, but we'll go and game plan for it. So,
1: well, absolutely. Well, Coach, good luck here tonight, and thanks so much for joining us.
0: I appreciate it. Thank you.
1: Absolutely. That's Matt Kuhar of the Bloomfield Bees. Folks, this is 8-Man Football at its finest. Creighton takes on Bloomfield. Stick around. All the action's coming up next. You're watching High School Football on News Channel Nebraska.
2: I'm Pete Ricketts, and I approve this message.
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1: When sex change extremists fought to transform Nebraska kids, Lynn Walz stood with them. Walz voted to allow experimental child sex change surgeries instead of protecting Nebraska children. Lynn Walz even sided with the transgender extremists who vowed to burn down our Capitol and openly admits she won't stop their dangerous agenda. Dangerously radical or dangerously weak, Lynn Walz failed our kids. She's unfit to be governor.
2: Welcome back to Bloomfield, Nebraska, as we get set for action tonight. It's the district opener for both these teams. Creighton taking on Bloomfield. There you see the Creighton Bulldogs under the tutelage of head coach Holden Wetzler. 2-2 on the year. The team has made 26 trips to the playoffs all time. Two in a row, 23 in the last 24 years. As for Bloomfield, coach Matt Kuhar, 97 wins to just 39 losses. Only one sub-500 season in his 14 years as head coach. They have, of course, made 38 straight trips to state. That is a record. All of them in a row. As we take a look at our starting lineups tonight for Creighton, big news for them, they're getting Robinson Ledoux back. You might see him a little bit at quarterback tonight in addition to wide receiver. Their starting quarterback at the beginning of the year, Dylan Nilsson, the sophomore, has been hurt. The last couple of weeks, Jackson Woods has been playing at QB. Keep an eye on Braxton Eggerling, by the way. It'll be easy to do when he's on defense. 10 tackles for loss and 4 sacks. He had 2 sacks last week alone. As for Bloomfield, we talked about Gannon at home. Max Smith has been the guy who stepped in at quarterback. Tayden Goobles, the sophomore, QB, is out hurt. Defensively, there's some solid players on that defensive line. They're pretty big as well. They average 210 on the defensive line, 228 on the offensive line. So there's the typical Bloomfield size for the Bees. And we'll see. They have played the hardest schedule in Class D2 to this point in the season. Howells, Dodge, Wausau, Crofton, Laurel, Concord, Coleridge. Yeah. A lot of teams with that schedule would be 0-4 to this point in the season. It'll be Creighton with the ball to start the game. That's Max Bruce. A little bit of a fake there.
3: That got me looking down the... Pick me out, but that doesn't say much, you know.
2: Kick is away. We are underway. This one into the end zone for the touchback, and we'll see this Creighton offense for the first time tonight, averaging 306 yards per game on offense. Although, despite the 2-2 record, they've actually been losing the turnover battle this year. Last week, they really broke out in the turnover game, but getting the passing game going, I think, and honing in those turnovers, probably two things Creighton wants to work on the rest of this season.
3: Yeah, you're a little worried coming into this game, both teams with turnovers with the wet field, but the field's actually in pretty good shape.
2: Yeah, the rain has been done for a couple of hours. Here we see our first carry of the game by Hayden Horstman, the 172-pound sophomore. Out across the 20 to the 21-yard line, give him 6. It will be second down and 4. Last week, Horstman 169 yards on the ground, 2 touchdowns, and a 62-6 win over Lions Decatur Northeast.
3: Over 700 yards rushing, and that's his 8-man football. So that's even more impressive with a smaller field.
2: They fake to him. Around the outside, stacked up after a gain of about 3 is Jackson Woods, the junior. You know, Woods had a bizarre week last week, 11 yards rushing and 4 touchdowns. He had a lot of gains, but he had a lot of plays. The weather was awful last week. A lot of bad snaps over his head. A lot of big losses that were credited to him. And so he ended up with 11 yards net. He's a pretty good runner of the football as well. Third down and 2. They go with Horstman up the middle, and I think Bloomfield stopped him. On the interior of the line there, that was big Anthony James. Second leading tackler for the Bees coming into tonight, and it is fourth and short.
3: Yeah, definitely short. So now what do you do here? I think it looks like they're going to go for it here. It's very short here. It looks like maybe less than a yard.
2: Horstman is their punter, averages just shy of 30 per punt, but it is the offense out there. in the pistol set on 4th and 1. Boy, a big play early on in this one. Bloomfield jumped but got back. They'll try the QB keeper. He does get enough, just enough of a push for Woods to get across the 25 to the 26-yard line. Fourth down conversion. The drive continues.
3: Yeah, Woods, a decent runner there. That was a nice move, a spin move there to spin forward and pick up the first down. Not a, you know, the passing game has not been there really for either team. And for Creighton and Woods, 35% completion percentage so far. If you're Creighton, you'd like to see that come up a little bit.
2: Our replay is brought to you by Madison County Bank, here to help you grow. Creighton going to the air. Oh, underthrown and intercepted. That's Arion Barger, the freshman, with his first career interception. Lewitt was open, but the pass was underthrown.
3: Yeah, if you watch, we see the replay. It looks like Woods' back foot slid. Yeah, we talked about the field in pretty good condition, but he slid a little bit, and that took a lot off of that pass, which allowed Barger to just kind of pick that one off. It looked like it was thrown to him.
2: He was trying to get it to Cohen Horstman, the junior, who was behind the defense. Yep. If he caught that, it would have been an easy touchdown. As it is, 1st and 10 in plus territory for Bloomfield at the 36-yard line. On the ground, great push up the middle. Well, this defense has really been making plays. That's Ethan Kuhlman with the stop. That's a loss of 2. Loss of 3, it'll be 2nd and 13.
3: Yeah, I think it's a prerequisite. If you wear 44, you're a pretty good tackler.
2: Yep.
3: You saw it there. Like Goldman with an excellent tackle come up there and made a nice stop for the loss. That's the reason they didn't give me 44.
2: Right? Goldman, the team's leading tackler coming into tonight. That was Big Gannon Edholm, the 200-pound junior on the carry. Loss of 3, 2nd and long. This is where things could be tough for Bloomfield. They have not attempted a pass yet this year. Ball's out. Creighton's got it. That was Max Bruce up the middle. Lost it in the wet conditions. And it's Horstman.
3: Quick hitter to the fullback, and it worked well, but Bruce did not secure the football. Lost it. Gives it right back to Creighton. That was a nice gain before Bruce lost control of the football.
2: So Horstman, who had the pass intended for him on the interception, gets a turnover of his own, his first fumble recovery of the season. And Creighton back on offense. 1st and 10 at the 29-yard line.
3: Gets lots of turnovers. 3 interceptions last week.
2: Yeah, this Creighton defense forced 6 turnovers against LDNE last week. Bootleg, solid gain. Tackle made by Jonato out across the 30 to the 32-yard line. Gain of 3, 2nd and 7.
3: And Woods takes that run from the quarterback spot. Now he goes over to talk to Coach Wetzler.
2: Coach Wetzler is 5th year at the helm of the Bulldogs. He was a tight end on the Bulldogs state runner-up team in 2011, lost to West Point Central Catholic. Later played football at Doan as a tight end. 2nd and 7, option. Here's Horstman. Got the edge. This could be trouble. Horstman around the corner for 1st down yardage into Bloomfield territory for the first time tonight at the 36-yard line. Give them 11.
3: That's Creighton running the football. They do it well. Run that option play perfectly. Nice pitch out there at the right time to Horstman, who gallops for that 1st down.
2: Horstman listed at 172. He's got a tall frame, though. From the 36-yard line. Teams have traded turnovers. Bulldogs trying to strike first. Horstman has a hole. Into the secondary, spun around inside the 10. 1st and goal, Creighton. Hayden Horstman, the big play running back, gets 30.
3: Yeah, he really exploded through there. Let's see that again. Great block there. That was 81, which was Eggerling.
2: That's Braxton Eggerling.
3: Great block there that really set that edge nicely.
2: Now 1st and goal for Creighton from the 6. They go right back to him, and why not? This time stacked up for a couple. It'll be 2nd and goal after the gain of 3.
3: Both teams going to try to establish the run game, and then on this drive, certainly for Creighton, it's that things are working well on the ground.
2: Horstman has 8 rushing touchdowns this season. 2nd and goal. Bad snap through the wickets. Woods able to jump on it. They had a few of those last week against Lions Decatur Northeast that were drive killers. And obviously,

0: definitely didn't hurt him, but that's a big loss of 11. Now third and goal.
1: Yeah, it looked a lot like the touchdown was imminent, didn't it? I mean, they were right there on the goal line, and good job by Woods just to pounce on that football and keep possession. But really takes them out of where they wanted to be on the third down here and long, at third down and 14, and the goal for goal to go at the 14.
0: They'll go to the air. Looking in the flat, incomplete. There was contact, no call. They were trying to get it to Eggerling on a little out route. Now fourth and goal from the 14-yard line.
1: The contact, I think the ball was basically uncatchable there for Eggerling. He was not going to be able to get that one well over his head. It was a drive that Creighton looked like, again, like they were going to score, and they still may, but it's fourth and long here. That bad snap really took him away from that great scoring opportunity.
0: Fourth and goal from the 14. Woods on play action. Flushed. Going to try to get it on the ground. He won't get there. Good coverage on the back end. Play finished off by Jonato. It's only a gain of 4, and Bloomfield's defense gets the stop again.
1: Well, it's great. Not really. First of all, running into the back didn't help. But not a team that throws the ball all that well. So you can really drop guys in coverage. And as you mentioned, Jonato comes over there, makes a nice tackle. Woods trying to get it himself, but does not come close.
0: So still scoreless. Bloomfield with an opportunity. Lost last week to Laurel Concord Coleridge 41-14. This offense has been trouble, just 28 points total this season. Hand off up the middle, good hole there. That's Gannon Edholm. He got a 200-pound junior. That's a tough load to bring down. He gets 6 at 2nd and 4.
1: Yeah, you mentioned that size. That's a good-sized running back, and going to be up to the big fellas up front, I think, to give him those opportunities, because, you know, once he gets through that line of scrimmage, he's very difficult to bring down for the DBs.
0: 2nd down 14, just across the 15-yard line. Max Smith, the junior. High formation behind him. Stretch play, Creighton in the backfield. Oh, breaking tackles. Was the knee down? It was. Oh, that was close to a big one for Keegan Gilsdorf, the senior. But it'll go for a loss of 3, and it's 3rd down and 8.
1: Well, credit Gilsdorf for keep going. Boy, I don't know. That was really close. That was very close. I'm not sure his knee touched there. The official's much closer than I am, but very, very close. And, yeah, if that doesn't get called as his knee down, well, he might have had a huge gain on that one.
0: That was Hayden Horseman, his 7th tackle for a loss this season. 3rd and 8 from the 12. They go up the middle. Ball is out again. I think Bloomfield was able to fall on it. Looked like Brody Barney able to save the play, but it's 4th down as, for the 2nd time, Bruce can't hang on to the football.
1: Cohen Horseman there of Creighton in the area, but was not able to get there first.
0: Sorry, that was Edholm on the carry.
1: It's almost another big turnover that would have given Creighton great field position as it is. 4th down and short. I got to believe Bloomfield likely going to punt here, just not great field position.
0: They're actually going to measure because the ball went forward a few yards before Barney fell on it. So we're going to check and see if this is a 1st down. And like you said, Lou, the field is in good position. Good position. So, yep, now we know for a fact it is 4th down. I guess they just wanted to make sure that the chain gang got their steps in.
1: Well, yeah, they deserve some TV time.
0: Absolutely, yeah. Good job by the chain gang out there.
1: I was waiting for the official to do his arms there.
0: Have another official stand next to him. All right, 4th down and 2. It does look like we'll see Max Bruce punting. 28 yards per punt this season. Nobody back deep for Creighton. That's a boomer of a punt. Gets a great roll. How about this?
2: Wow.
0: All the way out of bounds at the 11-yard line. That is a huge punt. 51 yards. Flips the field as Creighton didn't send anyone back, and now the Bulldogs backed up all the way to the 11-yard line.
1: I think Creighton was thinking maybe a fake there.
0: Yeah.
1: With a fourth and a couple to go, but

0: No gain, second down and 10.
1: Well, that's big for Bloomfield because, again, I mean, and really for both these teams because Bloomfield doesn't pass and then Creighton doesn't pass well. So if you get either team behind the schedule here and put them in long yardage situations, that's advantage defense.
0: Second and 10, Woods on the rollout keeper. Can't get the edge. Great job shedding the block by Aussie Ziegler, the sophomore. That's a big loss inside the 10. Loss of 4. It's third and long.
1: Ziegler, we've heard that name several times over the years for Bloomfield. In this case, Aussie Ziegler comes up and makes a great tackle there. And, boy, great opportunity here for Bloomfield. After a fantastic punt of their own, you've got Creighton pinned deep. And you want them to help to kick out of their own end zone area.
0: Call it third and 13. Pistol set for Woods. Low snap, quick pitch. Horseman cuts back, and he's got room to the far side. Oh, what a play there. Lou, if Anthony James doesn't get his big paw on him, that could have been maybe even a touchdown. As it is, it'll be fourth down on a great individual effort by the junior D lineman.
1: Yeah, I thought Horseman was going to break out of there. Fantastic play. Just got his hand in there and slowed him down and where he could get a hold of him and then brought him down. That's a fantastic play.
0: So now Horseman quickly to the line to punt. Pretty good leg into this one. Fair catch. Called for. It's muffed. And who has it? I think Creighton's got it. Arian Barger frustrated with himself there. Going down to get it. Lost the football. And Creighton gets it on the muff punt.
1: Yeah, that's the danger of those where you kind of have to dive to get, and Barger just wasn't able to get it. What a break here for the Bulldogs. Now they've got good field position. It's been kind of a game like that where it's back and forth between breaks that each team is getting.
0: Now from the 35-yard line, Woods has to cut back. Oh, my. He will never do that again. Cutbacks into the waiting arms of Anthony James, who clotheslines him down at the line of scrimmage at second and 10.
1: Yeah. Well, James, yeah, that's a... I don't know, can we show that on television?
0: I think you can, like if you're in a squared circle and maybe somebody filmed a promo beforehand. I did see Mean Gene Okerlund walking around there earlier. Second down and 10. Back to Horseman. He says, here, you take it. Horseman straight ahead for 3. It'll be third down and about 7. You know, we talked about it. The field's in great condition given the rain we've seen. Oh, no, and Horseman is up limping.
1: Ooh, that would be a huge.
0: Yeah, this is both of these teams have already been hit by injuries. Again, Dylan Nilsen, the starting quarterback for Creighton, is out. And now Hayden Horseman, who is a game breaker at running back, limping off the field for this third down and 7 play.
1: Well, the good thing, if there is anything, is that he's getting off on his own power, but certainly in some pain, so we'll see. We'll monitor that. That would be a huge loss for the Bulldogs, obviously.
0: Robinson Ledoux is checked in, so he'll be at quarterback. So with no Horseman, Jackson Woods essentially becomes the tailback, and now it's Robinson Ledoux who's missed 2 weeks. In to throw, but we've got a false start that's going to move them back 5 more. It'll be third and 12.
1: Well, both teams kind of shooting themselves in the foot with mistakes. This time it's Creighton's turn to put themselves in a bigger hole they already were at third and 7. Now third and 12 again. Advantage both of these defenses. Neither team has a very, much of a passing game. And so if you can get the offense in these long yardage situations, you can really tee off on them and either pressure the quarterback or load up at the front of the line there.
0: Ledoux in at QB on third and 12. Timing route, Horseman, it's set up pretty well. First down into Bloomfield territory. What a time for the bubble screen. Yep. They get Cohen Horseman, just his third reception this season, but a first down.
1: Yeah, it's almost like a long handoff, those screen passes. And that's the kind of passing game I think Creighton can use. Great job by Cohen Horseman there to catch that ball and pick up a nice game.
0: Gain of 17, back into Bloomfield territory. Creighton first and 10, trying to strike first. Well, Ledoux just had to

0: adjust that play. The ball was a bit mishandled. It looked like he was going to try a little behind-the-back pass. Instead, elected to keep it himself. No gain. It's second and 10.
1: Do one of those Pete Maravich passes where you do use your elbow to get it to the...
0: Yeah, the ball is wet despite the nice conditions of the field. It has rained quite a bit up here the last few days. We're getting a break in it right now.
1: I talked to one of the locals. They said 11 inches over the last 3 days. That's quite a bit of rain.
0: That'll make things soggy. Delayed handoff, Bloomfield ready. Well, I'll tell you what, Pierce Jonato is having himself a night on the D-line. No gain again. It'll be third down and 10.
1: Boy, another third and long. Creighton has kind of been there all first, the entire first quarter, as which is just about to come to an end.
0: Good news for Creighton fans, though. That was Hayden Horseman who took that carry. Looks like Creighton is going to be fine with letting the clock wind down. A defensive struggle as we head to the end of the first quarter. No score. Bloomfield and Creighton battling for Knox County supremacy. You're watching News Channel Nebraska.
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0: 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Bloomfield all over it. QB sack off the bad snap, and it's fourth and long.
1: All right, Creighton has just, they've kind of shot themselves in the foot time and again. And again, fortunate to keep possession. However, they're not going to keep possession because they're going to have to kick the ball away. But they weren't able to get a Bloomfield scoop and score. But Creighton has lived at third and long in that quarter, third and 14, third and 13, third and 12, third and 10, their last four third downs.
0: Horseman, who tried to pooch punt this one, it went straight up. It does take a Creighton roll inside the 20, where it will be down right at the 20-yard line. So his last punt went 51 yards. This one goes 24. But Bloomfield will have it after another impressive defensive possession. First and 10 at the 20-yard line. Bad snaps are part of it, Lou, but the D-line in particular for Bloomfield, they are really flying around right now.
1: Yeah, they're being very aggressive, and that's a good sign for the Bees. Now they got to find something offensively. They've got to put together a drive, keep that football, and hang on to that football. Both teams have had the dropsies here in this first half.
0: This will be just the sixth offensive snap for Bloomfield tonight. It's on the ground for not much. That is a gain of a yard for Edholm. And the thing with Bloomfield is, with the injuries, this is a team that we are in week five. They have not attempted a pass
1: That's amazing.
0: This season. They have dropped back in passes that have ended in sacks, but they have not thrown the football yet. So if you're a defense, you're kind of pinning your ears back and sitting on that running play, which is what we saw in that first down.
1: Well, I think both defenses are daring the other offense to throw the football. And certainly for Creighton, you know, as you mentioned, a team that hasn't thrown the ball at all, you can certainly key on the run game.
0: They split at home wide. They'll go with the fullback. Straight ahead into the rugby scrum goes Bruce, who's fumbled twice tonight. Holds on to it there, though. For a couple, it'll be third down and about 7 upcoming from the 22-yard line.
1: Again, I mean, it's a bit of a broken record, but you got to, if you're Bloomfield, your defense is playing very well. You've got to find a way to keep that football on the offensive side.

0: And it's only the second third down opportunity that Bloomfield has had in this ballgame.
1: Third down and seven at the 22. Max Smith, the junior, a quarterback. He's got Bruce and Edholm behind him. It's a double tight set again. They'll try it on the ground. Creighton was ready for it. Sitting on the run play, that was big Isaac Fanta, the 250-pound senior, his 10th tackle for a loss this season, and Bloomfield will have to punt.
0: Yeah, you could kind of see that coming. They kind of defensive line had that spread out, but Fanta beats his block, and, you know, whatever Isaac Fanta says, you just say, yes, sir.
1: Absolutely. I mean,
0: that size. That's not a guy you, that's not a guy you want throwing you down. He won't do it gently.
1: Yeah, that Creighton D line averages 226. Ooh. They're big. That one might have been partially blocked. Yeah, they're going to credit Horseman with the blocked punt. It'll be downed at the 30-yard line. But Horseman got through, blocked that punt, his first this season, which is kind of surprising given everything else he's done this year.
0: Yeah.
1: But this is the best opportunity for Creighton to get points. As you see, Horseman, if anything, he kind of pulled up. He was almost too close to the punter when the punt was going off. I think he was worried about getting penalized.
0: I was surprised that that wasn't a complete, like, taking it off the foot. He was in there so quickly. Does get a good chunk of that ball, which sets up Creighton nicely, but I thought that ball might be going the other direction.
1: Punt only went 10 yards. Now it's Horseman and Bloomfield. Lou, these two teams are just sitting on the run right now.
0: Yeah.
1: We'll see who can break out first, but these are offensive and defensive lines that are at kind of a stalemate, and they're just loading the box. Jonato again with a loss of one.
0: Yeah, Jonato is a really good football player, and I think both these teams have good down linemen, too, that makes it very difficult to run on anyway. And then, when you don't have the threat of the pass, both defenses are just gearing up for the run.
1: Second and 11, option. And again, Bloomfield in the backfield. Ozzie Ziegler's there. Max Bruce as well. Creighton going the wrong direction. It's third down and 13.
0: Yeah, I mean, it's a pretty good pitch there, but look at all the defenders. Look at all the blue shirts there. Not fooled at all. And you had a whole gang of bees over there. Is it a gang of bees or is it a
1: swarm of bees, right?
0: Yeah, but that's
1: you can call it a gang of bees, I suppose. When there's a bunch of them stinging you, it feels like a gang. I'll tell you that.
0: I was going to say, I was around a wasp nest the other day, and that was that was not a just a swarm. That was a gang.
1: Third down and 13. To the air. Woods over the top, nobody home. I think he wanted to get it to Fanning, who was running a post route. Flag is down at the line of scrimmage.
0: Fanning was open deep there. Did not go downfield with it.
1: It's going to be against Creighton. They're going to get an ineligible receiver downfield.

0: are going to decline that penalty and make it fourth down and 13 in this Bloomfield defense. Lou, you know, we saw this in the game against Wausau earlier this year. You know, the final score is 28-6. The defense showed that they were pretty talented in that Wausau game, held a high-powered offense. And it was really until the second half when the Vikings broke that game open. But remember, Matthew Schindler, a very talented running back, did not do much until about the fourth quarter of that game.
1: We were impressed with that Bloomfield defense in that ball game.
0: Creighton's offense taking the field, fourth and 13. Woods to the air, wants to set up a screen. It's there, breaking the tackle, spinning forward, depends on the spot. That's Ethan Kuhlman, team's leading receiver. They're going to say he got it.
1: Wow.
0: How about that? They convert on fourth and 13.
1: Another screen pass. Boy, you have to really give Kuhlman a lot of credit there. Watch the spin move. Watch the want to get that first down. That's a great job to finish that play and pick up that first down.
0: Kuhlman's ninth reception this season. Now first and 10, Creighton from the 20. Boy, remember that conversion. Now on the read option, trying to get the edge. Woods gets a few. Well pursued again. Max Bruce with the stop in the open field. And it'll be second and 7.
1: Bruce has played that option, played that time very well. Really forced that play outside and then makes the tackle, but

0: Creighton early on had a couple pretty good runs on that option play. Not much since then.
1: Second down, 7 from the 17. Pitch, Horstman bounces, got the corner, got the first down. Out of bounds, Hayden Horstman. Boy, it is so hard to keep him bottled up, even if you know he's probably getting the ball. Gets 8 there and a first down.
0: Yeah, that's sometimes you could predict things, but not too bad of a block there by that was Cohen Hortzman out there on the outside that slowed the defender up just enough to allow the first down.
1: First and goal, Creighton. We got a timeout called on the field by Bloomfield. We'll take one as well. The Bulldogs, can they get on the scoreboard? You're watching high school football on News Channel Nebraska.
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1: For the second time tonight, Creighton is in a goal-to-go situation. The last time, they went backwards and came up empty. Alongside Lou Seifker, I'm Eric McKay. First and goal from the 9 for Creighton. Horstman. Bloomfield all over it. Loss on the play again, and guess who? It's Piers Jonato again. And he's going to start needing to be a running back as much time as he spends in the backfield. Loss of 2 there.
0: He's trying to set the single-game tackling record here for Bloomfield. He's been... And it seems like he's been in on every play.
1: Second and goal now from the 11. Woods on the rollout. End zone. It is knocked away. Incomplete. That's great coverage. Ozzie Ziegler on the pass intended for Kuhlman. And it's third and goal.
0: Got the pressure there. Watch the pretty good coverage.
1: Yeah.
0: There. Just didn't interfere, got his hand in the way of the receiver, knocked that pass down. That's a good job.
1: So third and goal from the 11. Remember last time they ended up with a fourth and goal from the 13.
0: Yeah. Had a bad snap the last time, and great defense right now for Blueville on this possession.
1: Pistol set. Horstman, they fake to him. Oh, and slipping in the backfield, he probably would have been brought down anyway. It's Anthony James in there for the sack, fourth and goal from the 18.
0: Yeah, that just didn't develop at all.
1: They were trying that screen again, I think.
0: Yeah, I think you're right, and James has really blew that up with the pressure. And boy, it's just Creighton just not—they're going in the wrong direction. We've seen a lot of third down and fourth down and longs in this first half.
1: They are net negative in goal-to-go situations. Fourth and goal, ball's at the 18. They've got Ledoux in to throw. He throws end zone, tipped into the air, incomplete. Pass intended for James Fanning. That was Arion Barger, the freshman, who made the play. Turnover on downs.
0: Wow, you give the Bees credit. Two goal-to-go situations for Creighton, and they come away empty, double-teamed there. Two defenders in the area there.
1: Yeah,
0: that was that one away.
1: Ziegler who came over and got the tip. Barger was there as well. How about the fight in this Bloomfield Bees team? 0-4. But they're battling. Now can they get something going offensively?
0: You know, if you're Bloomfield, you'd love to get a win here. I think the schedule eases up a little bit.
1: Pitch right side. They're going to try Barger to the edge. Nothing there. Again, Creighton just sit and run. Barger loses yards back to the 15-yard line. That's a loss of 3. It'll be second down and 13.
0: Feels like kind of a pivotal game for Bloomfield.
1: Yeah.
0: And if you want to keep that 38-year

0: streak of the playoffs alive. The problem for Bloomfield, they have just 3 yards of offense total to this point.
1: Not move the ball at all.
0: One side of the ball working well. The offense sputtering a bit. Second and 13 from the 15. Try the QB keeper. Creighton's in the backfield. This is trouble. Inside the 10. Tucker Tauber, the sophomore, bringing Max Smith down for a big loss back at the 8-yard line.
1: That did not fool Creighton at all, and that just went from bad to worse.
0: That's a loss of 7. It's going to be third down and 20.
1: Bloomfield, rather, in negative overall yards, right?
0: That they are now, yep. They'll be minus 4 total yards to this point. Third and 20. From the 8, they're going to try to throw it. No, they won't. They drop back. Instead, trying to get it on the ground. Flag comes in. Nowhere near first down yardage is Max Smith. He got out across the 20 to the, or rather the 10 to the 11-yard line. It's going to be a hold against Bloomfield. Creighton will likely decline this.
1: Fourth and long, I would guess you would decline it.
0: This is happening. Bloomfield has dropped back. We saw them drop back a couple of times against Wausau, but they just can't even get the ball off. Penalties declined, so they'll take the 3-yard gain. It'll be fourth and 17. War of attrition, Knox County Memorial Field this evening.
1: Creighton's had the opportunities. They have not taken advantage of two goal-to-goal situations.
0: Pretty good punt. Oh, off the helmet. Just going down to field it at the 39-yard line. They'll give him midfield. Is Cohen Horstman. Nice job to track that one down. You know, the sun is setting earlier. And that ball can get lost in this sort of dusk setting that we're in right now. He was able to track it down at least once it hit the turf and retain possession.
1: Well, as it is, Creighton with pretty good field position again right here at midfield. And again, they've two trips inside the 10-yard line, and they come away with no points.
0: We've got a timeout called by Creighton. We'll take one as well. No score. Can the Bulldogs change that? Find out next. You're watching high school football on NCN.
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0: First and 10, half a field in front of Creighton. After the defensive stop, alongside Lou Siefker, I'm Eric McKay, QB keeper. Edholm was in the backfield. Woods was able to shake him, get a couple. It'll be second down and 8.
1: If either of these teams run any misdirection, you've just got two really aggressive defenses that are keying in on a run, and sometimes you can catch them going the wrong direction if you mix it up here a little bit. We have not seen it really much of that at all from either team.
0: It's the 31st offensive snap for Creighton in this first half. That is a remarkable amount of offensive plays to get no points.
1: Yeah.
0: Third down and 5 after the option keeper gets 3.
1: The big thing really for Creighton is to avoid the negative plays,
0: yeah,
1: because we've seen so many third and fourth and long. I mean, like double digit long. Third down and 5 feels like a holiday for
0: Absolutely.
1: Creighton, the way they've But they've moved the ball fairly well at times.
0: Especially given the fact that you're in plus territory. This is probably four down territory unless disaster happens here. It's Horstman. Swarmed upon immediately. Got about a yard, and that's all. Well, that Bloomfield D-line is doing the job. That time it was Brody Barney who broke through first. James finished off the play. It's fourth and 4.
1: Yeah, James was going for the

0: pin there. Right on top of him there. That was a really good tackle. You give a horseman some credit there, just pulling forward to get an extra yard out of that and make it, a little more manageable, fourth down and four.
1: Fourth and four at the 34-yard line. Creighton has converted a couple of fourth downs so far, including a fourth and 13 on a screen pass earlier. Horseman in motion to flip the field. Fourth and four. Woods wants the edge. Bloomfield's there for it. Not going to get away. Bees were ready again. Max Bruce makes the play. Loss of one. Bees take over.
0: Well, that was a swarm of bees there. You got to feel bad for Woods. He has taken some shots out there.
1: He really has.
0: Running the football. The Bees defense has been up to the challenge. Can the Bees offense do anything?
1: Again, this is an offense that scored 62 points last week,
0: and
1: they have been completely stymied. The question is, can Bloomfield find any kind of rhythm offensively?
0: Bloomfield might need to score on the defensive side to win this game.
1: From the 35, best starting field position tonight. Out across the 35 after a little bit of a hole. That's Keegan Gilsdorf. See Coach Kuhar trying to rotate guys in, see who the answer might be. Gilsdorf, second carry. Gets a couple, it'll be second and eight.
0: And Cohen Horstman also in on that play.
1: Already inside of 2 minutes to go first half. We might be out of here by 8 o'clock. They go back to Gilsdorf. He gets nothing. That is big Braxton Eggerling, the 227-pound senior. Stopped for no gain, so he doesn't add to his TFL total this year. He had 10 coming into tonight. Four last week. It's third down and call it seven.
0: We talked about Creighton staying out of the long yardage situations. This is Bloomfield's fourth third down opportunity, and this is the best one they've had, third down and seven.
1: From the 38-yard line. First down line, the 35 of Creighton. And we got motion up front. Creighton was showing blitz. Lineman left early, and now it's third and 12.
0: Yeah, that's just not doable. Your offense is sputtering, and you just cannot sit yourself up in these long yardage situations at all. Now, Bloomfield has any trick plays maybe to run or something maybe.
1: They've got to figure out a way to get a pass off.
0: Yep, they do.
1: Smith, the junior, and again, part of it is this is not what they thought they would have offensively. There are four guys out with injuries for Bloomfield right now, including Taden Goebbels, who began the year at quarterback. Third and 12. They go up the middle. Creighton ready for it. There is nothing there. Trying to get Gannon Edholm going. He was met by Ethan Kuhlman and a whole bunch of other Creighton Bulldogs. And it'll be fourth down and 12 after Bloomfield got back to the line of scrimmage, and that is it. Now Creighton's going to call a timeout, try to get the ball back, try to score some points here before the end of the first half.
0: Still 40 seconds left. And we've already seen Creighton block one.
1: Yep.
0: So why not? I mean, take the timeout. Maybe try to set up a return or maybe an all-out block and try to set yourself up for an opportunity here to score right before halftime.
1: Well, Creighton has to feel like they're their own enemies right now. They've turned the ball over. Yep. They've had some bad snaps. Defensively, they have held Bloomfield to 3 total yards of offense.
0: Wow.
1: 3.
0: That's amazing.
1: They have snapped the ball over 30 times, but they have not found the end zone. Lou, you got to give a lot of credit to that team right there and what they're doing on the defensive side of the ball.
0: That's a good defense. The Bees have a very good defense. But I go back to that first quarter of possession inside the 5-yard line. Creighton had a bad snap. I mean, they felt like it looked like they were going to score. It looked like it was imminent. And then that bad snap took them out of that.
1: Going Horseman back deep. Bruce's punt is away. Horseman will field it on a hop at the 20.
0: Nice move.
1: Made a couple of guys miss, hit hard at the 28-yard line. 8-yard return after a solid punt. So Creighton, they'll have one timeout, and they're at the 28-yard line, first and 10, 31 seconds to go.
0: We got a pitcher's duel. Maybe one of these teams can get to the other team's bullpen.
1: Yeah, I suppose. Well, I'll tell you what. What's in baseball, you need strength up the middle. Both of these teams have had it defensively. Yep.

0: There has been nothing between the tackles
1: absolutely
0: tonight.
1: Absolutely nothing, yep.
0: From the 28-yard line, pistol set. Jackson Woods going to the air. Tried to set up that bubble screen again.
1: No setup.
0: Try to get Horseman, but credit Ed Holm coming off the edge. Woods had to throw that before he wanted to.
1: Yeah, that was the problem. That was set up. If he has a second more to throw that football, they had blockers out in front. That might have been a big game.
0: The good news for Bulldog fans, only 3 seconds off the clock, so it's second and 10. What's the record for fastest half? We're under 45 minutes right now. Second down and 10. Bad snap. Woods just trying to make something of it, and he is completely smeared in the backfield. This Bloomfield defense are like sharks smelling blood. Max Bruce finishes off that play. It's third down and call it 11 after the loss.
1: Yeah, Woods looks like the fox out there with the a bunch of dogs chasing him. And they got him that time. They've been getting him all half. I feel bad he's going to be a sore young man here as we get to halftime.
0: Both teams elect to go to the half. We are at a stalemate. Nothing, nothing as we head to the break. Halftime show coming up. You're watching News Channel Nebraska.
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10: Democrat Dan Osborne is at it again. He claims to be independent, but here are three facts. National Democrats got caught spending nearly $10 million to help elect Osborne after they tried to hide it. This summer, the Democrat nominee dropped out to help Osborne, and Osborne was caught on tape admitting he would support the Democrats in the Senate. Do you really want a senator who supports all their crazy far-left ideas? Cornhusker Majority is responsible for the content of this advertising.
11: We just thought we were helping her get some better sleep, and it turned out she had had cancer, and not just one, but two kinds. Her dad actually came with her to that appointment. I was like, it's pretty routine, just get her in so we can see if he also thinks she needs her tonsils out. And they called me and said, yes, Dr. Altman thinks her tonsils are enlarged, but there's another issue. When he was doing his thorough examination, masses felt different in her thyroid. And so that same day, he worked to get her into ultrasound, and they got her right into ultrasound and found, he described it as more nodules than actual thyroid. The day he had the call and tell me that it was cancer, he was very kind and patient with me as I asked my questions. Dr. Altman, for sure, is forever in our hearts.
12: Trust and kindness, that's what faith health means to me.

0: recognizing the team here tonight on a Thursday night. First half, we saw 83 yards of offense. That's not like the best player, the top. That's total. We saw 83 yards of total offense in the first half. 80 of that, by the way, from Creighton. No score here at the break. Alongside Lou Seifker, I'm Eric McKay. Lou, we have called hundreds of games. I don't recall a first half ever quite like the one we just saw. You've got two defenses that are selling out to stop the run and two offenses that have not shown themselves so far up to the task of beating that.
1: Yeah, and neither team has really shown a passing threat. Creighton has been able to complete a couple of screen passes. But beyond that, I mean, yeah, both teams are selling out on the run and doing a good job at it. Now, Creighton had a couple opportunities to score. They had two goal-to-go situations, and that first one they hurt themselves. But you got to give Bloomfield a lot of credit for really walling up when Creighton had opportunities to score, and they did not allow the Bulldogs to get in the end zone. One of the things that shows, though, the lopsidedness of this game is the third down and fourth down opportunities that Creighton had. Between third down and fourth down, they had 13 opportunities. They were only 1 of 8 on third down, but 2 of 5 on fourth down. Bloomfield was just 0 of 4 on third down. Bloomfield just did not move the ball at all. So I think if you're Creighton, you feel like you should be ahead in this game. And if you're Bloomfield, you just got to figure out how you can get some offense, because this defense is playing well enough, obviously, to win this thing.
0: Let's take a look at our top plays from the first half. Obviously, the defense showing out. And actually, it was Bloomfield making defensive plays early. The interception here by Arion Barger, the freshman. Lou, yeah, when Creighton has gone to the air, the outside of screen passes, it just has not been there for them. Creighton can throw the ball, just not downfield. The problem is Bloomfield turning it right back over. Each team with a turnover aside, as that fumble recovery by Cohen Horseman came just 2 plays after that interception. And Lou, here's where we think Creighton is going to score. They've got a drive working deep into Bloomfield territory, but a bad snap and a fourth down stop. And there's Pierce Jonato, who had a monster first half on defense.
1: Yeah, I'm pretty sure Jonato tackled his parents there, in the recognition thing. He was tackling everybody out there. Just a great defensive performance by that young man.
0: And that's really been the case there. You had a bad play there. Creighton, they've had 2 goal-to-go situations both times, fourth down stops. Now, that one, the pass was pretty good, but it was well covered. Arion Barger and Ozzie Ziegler combine to tip the ball away. Creighton, they just have not been able to find it much consistently on offense. Bloomfield making the play defensively there. But Bloomfield's offense, Lou, just 3 yards in the first half. And look, here's the thing. You saw the players getting introduced by Bloomfield. There's a lot of them on crutches right now.
1: Yeah.
0: Gavin Hansen, the senior, he was supposed to be the starting quarterback this year. He's out. His backup, Tayden Goebbels, he's out. You're down to your third-string quarterback in Class D2.
1: Right.
0: Guess what? There aren't a lot of those on Class D2 rosters. So Bloomfield, look, they're doing the best with what they with the hand they've been dealt. We'll see if they can find some. I liked your idea, Lou, of trying some misdirection, especially on this field where footing could be an issue in the second half. You find one cutback lane, that's a big play.
1: Right. And they still have some players that can that can play. I mean, you know, despite the injuries, they've got some talent. You just got to try to find a playmaker and find somebody and try to get them in space, maybe one-on-one situation, and have the opportunity to make a play. But, it's such a difficult assignment when you've got so many injuries at any level. You've got an injury issue with an 11-man roster or whatever, but when it's 8-man, you just don't have the numbers.
0: Right.
1: And it's tough to, as you mentioned, there are not very many. There are not a lot of 13 quarterbacks, anywhere in the state of Nebraska, let alone at the Class D2 level.
0: No score here. We'll check some other scores around Class D2, including a game in this district coming up. You're watching the Halftime Show on News Channel Nebraska.
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6: I'm Ty Stevens, and I'm from Page, Nebraska. I was in Valentine, Nebraska at the high school state finals, and we were in the short go the last round, and I caught my thumb in my dally, and went to the hospital in Valentine, and they flew me here. Came to Dr. Hartzell right away, and he reattached it. It come all the way off. I was here for a week after I cut my thumb off, and they just did really good taking care of me. Always felt cared for. I feel like my recovery is going as good as it possibly can, and everybody's just doing so much to help me. I just think that we're really lucky to have someone like him around that can do these kind of surgeries. He's just so good at what he does. Just leaves a good impression. Caring, that's what Faith Health means to me.

0: Back at Knox County Memorial Stadium in Bloomfield, no score here at the half between Bloomfield and Creighton. Class D2 matchup, let's take a look at the Class D2 rankings. You know, when they split up 8-man into three classes, to me, D2 was the most interesting one. I think you saw the most change there, and you really are seeing that reflected in the top 10. A lot of teams that maybe we didn't think would be there at the beginning of the year. Hello, Laurel, Concord, Coleridge, now up to number 9. Neely Oakdale, who's on the schedule later this season for Bloomfield, in there at number 10. Aquinas doing just fine in the 8-man game, yeah. It turns out. But the big story, East Butler beating Howells Dodge last week and really kind of blowing things wide open, it looks like, in Class D2.
1: Yeah, I don't think anybody expected that other than maybe East Butler. But yeah. East Butler now climbs up to number 3 in the rankings. So, you know, that's a big win for them. But both Howells Dodge and East Butler, both excellent teams.
0: Yeah.
1: Shelby Rising City at number 1. That's a lot of, I think that's kind of a wide open group of teams there.
0: You got Shelby Rising City, runner-up a year ago. Aquinas plays Lord Central Catholic tomorrow down in Nebraska City. Another one of those you never thought you would ever see it kind of matchups as Aquinas takes on Lords in southeast Nebraska tomorrow. We've got one game in action tonight in the district between these two teams. Ainsworth is at Niobrara Verdigre. My apologies. They're actually at home out in Brown County. They've got a 21-6 lead over Niobrara Verdigre. Ainsworth and NV, a couple of 1-3 teams. The Bulldogs are who Creighton will face next week in Knox County. The other team in this district, the other two teams in this district, Madison and Neely Oakdale, they play against each other tomorrow. Some big games in D2 tomorrow. We talked about the big one with Aquinas and Lourdes. North Platte St. Pat's, they've got an interesting one. Hemingford's a good team at 3-1. That's going to be a fun one to watch tomorrow. Laurel Concord, Coleridge, a chance to get to 4-1. They've got Bancroft Rosalie coming to town.

0: And Loomis, a team that's kind of surprised some folks at 4-0. They've got Wilcox Hildreth tomorrow. So some games to watch in Class D2. But tonight, Bloomfield trying to get their first win of the season. Creighton trying to get over 500. And by the way, beat their rival, the Bees, for the first time since 2015. But somebody's got to score to win. Who's it going to be? We'll find out next. You've been watching the Halftime Show on News Channel Nebraska.
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0: It'll be Bloomfield ball to start the second half. Here in Bloomfield this evening alongside Lou Siefker, I'm Eric McKay. As we take a look at tomorrow, we've got a doubleheader. The Norfolk Catholic-Cedar Catholic rivalry renews tomorrow afternoon. Lou, you and I will be there. Actually, a couple of rivalry games. Norfolk Catholic-Cedar Catholic, Crete Beatrice. Not a lot of love lost between those two games there. Then we've got a college doubleheader as well. That Washburn-UNK game is going to be aired on tape delay Saturday evening. That'll air at 7 o'clock. They and Doan playing at the same time. So we'll have the Doan game live for you starting at 12:45 on Saturday. Then UNK taking on Waldorf in the evening here on NCN.
7: Well, we'll see if Bloomfield drew up a new play or two here.
0: Yeah.
7: Try to get something going offensively.
0: Now, I'll say this. Matt Kuhar is a creative coach. Yeah. You don't win 97 games in 13-plus seasons without some creativity. I go back to the team they had 10 years ago. Back in 2016, it was another team that basically did not have a quarterback, and they just ran wildcat formations the whole game. Now, they also had Quentin Moles at the time. That was the year he had over 2,500 yards rushing, and they did attempt passes that year. They attempted

0: about 7 or 8 a game in, you know, situations where they would back out, trick plays like that. They have not attempted a single pass this season.
1: Yeah.
0: I feel like if they're going to win tonight, they've got to find a way to connect on one of those this
1: evening. You're going to have to complete at least one pass, if not a few, because this Creighton defense is really dialed in, and they're just not allowing anything. Bloomfield with, as I said before, 4 third-down opportunities, and the average of those 4 third-down opportunities is 3rd-down and 12. They've got to stay out of those long yardage third-down situations.
0: Barger and Bruce back deep. Bruce lets it sail over his head in the end zone. So Bloomfield will start 1st and 10 at the 15-yard line. Just 3 yards of offense total in the first half. Let's see what they cook up. Arion Barger is in the backfield to start. They've tried a few different options in that backfield. Barger will be the deep back. They've got Ed Holm as the fullback. Max Smith, the QB, on 1st and 10 from the 15. Barger. Boy, Creighton not allowing that hole to open up at all. They were trying to go off guard to the right. Loss of a yard, brought down immediately. These two D-lines have been playing incredible football tonight.
1: Yeah, both of these defensive lines are quick, you know, pretty athletic guys, and they're getting off their blocks as well very quickly. And there just hasn't been a whole lot of running room.
0: 2nd down and 11. After the loss of one, Arion Barger, just a freshman. 69 rushing yards on the season coming into tonight. Now Gilsdorf in as the deep back on 2nd and long. Creighton sending 6, just pinning their ears back, and there you see the result. Close to the goal line. That was Isaac Fanta, the initial push. They'll mark him down at the 4-yard line. The Bloomfield going the wrong direction again.
1: Wow. Fanta and Horseman. Fanta got there and basically got most of that tackle. Horseman helped out.
0: But, I mean, you look at what Creighton's doing. They're basically just dropping 2 deep and sending 6 guys to the line every time. Now 3rd down and 16 from the 9. To the air, on the scramble, stepping up, nowhere to go, out of bounds, no throw, Horseman knocks him out of bounds, it's 4th down.
1: Well, like I just said a moment ago, 3rd and 12 in the first half was their average 3rd down yardage to go, 3rd and 16 on that play, so not any better. And with Creighton, again, they have another opportunity here. They had a couple in the first half where they come up empty, and they're going to get... should get pretty good field position out of this.
0: They did block one earlier in the backfield again. Oh, but Bruce goes down. This drive will continue for Bloomfield. Bruce was hammered in the backfield. Coolman was going for the block. But we're going to get, the question is running into or roughing. It is going to be roughing the punter, and that's going to be an automatic 1st down for the Bees.
1: A break for the Bees. And Fanta.
0: That was Fanta.
1: Oof. Got in there and missed. Boy, and that's
0: that
1: a great call. That's definitely a roughing. But, I mean, I see why Creighton did that. I mean, they've been very close. And they had a block.
0: Yep, Horseman was able to get to one in the first half. But that'll mark them off 15 yards. So Bloomfield will be in better position now. 1st and 10 after the penalty. At the 26-yard line.
1: You get a break if you're Bloomfield here, but can you generate offense? That's the million-dollar question here for the Bees.
0: Hayden Haverkamp, the 255-pound senior, has checked in, giving them more beef on the front line. There's a new formation. They're going out of the gun for the first time. Double wing set. Direct snap. Creighton all over it. They're just pinning their ears back and bringing the house. Smith down for a loss back at the 13-yard line.
1: New formation, same result.
0: Yeah, the 23, I should say. It'll be 2nd and 13. It's just tough when you have so few options for what you can do offensively, and the defense knows it.
1: And it's a good defense, too. It's a good group here.
0: Yeah, this is a defense that gave up just 6 points to Lions Decatur Northeast, just 6 to Tri-County Northeast. Now, 44 to Elkhorn Valley, but that Falcons team is pretty good.
1: Yeah.
0: All right, second and 13 out of the gun. Smith, speed option. Pitch, flag comes in. This Creighton defense, are they swarming to the ball or what? That was Horseman and Kuhlman combining on the stop. No gain. Going to get a hold against Bloomfield anyway.
1: Yeah, that's going to move the bees backwards. And you talked about the swarm here. You talked about the ball pursuit. This is where you want to bring somebody the other way, right? Bring somebody around on that reverse. We see it a lot with defenses that are that aggressive. You've got to find something, I think, to combat that aggressiveness. And one of the ways to do that is with a misdirection play.
0: So they go back to the 13-yard line. So it's going to be, that's a spot foul. Second down and 23. Barger in at quarterback. He's thinking big. There's your first pass attempt of the season for the Bloomfield Bees. It goes incomplete. Trying to get Bruce on the near sideline. And it'll be third and a whole bunch.
1: Well, just a pass attempt helps. I mean, just to back that defense up a little bit. It certainly helps more if you complete the pass. But just the mere threat of a pass, I think, makes Creighton think a little bit about how many guys they're sending up in the box.
0: Barger's still in there. It will be third down and 23. Ball's at the 13-yard line. On a night that has been the antithesis of what you normally expect from an eight-man football game. And hold everything. We've got a stoppage. We've got a player maybe with a cut on his arm. They're subbing Max Bruce out. So Gilsdorf is in. There's that reverse play that you were trying to get him to go for, Lou, and Creighton was ready for it. They try to get it to Barger on the reverse. There's the problem. You can run all the reverses you want, but Isaac Fanta is still on that football field.
1: The problem is the penetration.
0: Yeah.
1: I mean, they're just getting into the backfield. I don't care what you call. If defensive guys are in the backfield, the minute your ball carrier touches the ball, nothing's going to work.
0: That's a loss of 8, so it'll be fourth down. They're punting deeper than they were after the 15-yard penalty. Good low punt, but it's a great bounce. Flips the field. Creighton will be starting in their own territory at the 38-yard line. That's a fantastic punt, 35 yards. All right, but here's the story for Creighton and Coach Holden Wetzler. Can they finish a drive? They've been goal to go twice tonight, both times. They ended up going backwards.
1: Yeah, they haven't. They've moved the ball better than Bluefield, but they haven't exactly moved up and down the field. But you're right. They had a couple that first drive they had after the first quarter anyway, where they had the ball deep in the Bloomfield territory. They were moving the ball pretty well on that drive.
0: Here's Horseman. It was the only consistent offensive threat on either side in the first half. Hayden Horseman had 60 yards on 13 carries, and he's got a solid gain there on first down in Bloomfield territory on a gain of 8.
1: Again, there you go, first down. I mean, either team has done very well on first down. And with both teams not throwing the ball very well, you've got to set yourself up well in down and distance situation.
0: Second and 2, Horseman coming near side, first down and more. Slips a tackle out across the 25, finally ridden out of bounds across the 20. Aiden Horseman, the difference maker, the sophomore, has Creighton inside the 20 at the 18-yard line on a gain of 16.
1: Well, he was running hard on that one, wasn't he? It kind of looks like Creighton a little fired up now offensively. Try to get something into that end zone.
0: The Bloomfield calls timeout, try to come up with an answer on defense. We'll take a timeout as well. Bulldogs trying to strike first. You're watching News Channel Nebraska.
2: I had gotten into a skateboarding accident and had gotten some treatment down where I'm from in Omaha. And after surgery that had failed, I was recommended to this hospital, this place, and Dr. Mike, because I was told that this was a very rare type of injury, and

0: touchdown this season.
1: The best run of the night, I think. Horseman's had a couple really good runs on this drive, and the edge just not there. Horseman takes advantage of that, gets tackled at the end, but gets into the end zone. He's been running with some real passion on this drive. And
0: absolutely.
1: He gets into the end zone first.
0: Creighton going for two. Trying to get something up the middle. Not there. Bloomfield's defense does the job. But Creighton has scored. We've got 7:34 to go, third quarter. Bulldogs up 6-0. You're watching News Channel Nebraska.
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0: Creighton has scored. Hayden Horseman from 18 yards out. His ninth rushing touchdown this season. With 7:34 to go third quarter, the Bulldogs are up 6-0 on rival Bloomfield. Alongside Lou Seifker, I'm Eric McKay. Boy, Lou, you can tell Creighton got a talking to at the halftime. They came out as fired up as we've seen on offense tonight. Now this one will go into the end zone. Bloomfield will have it first and 10 at their 15.
1: Well, one thing we talked about with Bloomfield was staying out of the third and long. Well, Creighton didn't do a very good job of that in the first half either. Their average, after the first third down, which was third and one, after that, the average was third down and 11. So both teams struggled with that in the first half. At that time with Creighton, there were no third downs. They just took care of business and went down and scored on a couple of good runs there by Horseman.
0: So Bloomfield looking for any kind of answer on offense. Smith straight ahead. Now bounces. Good blocking that time, hurdling a defender. Max Smith, 150-pound junior. It's about 5 yards on the keeper. It'll be second down.
1: Well, the bad news for Bloomfield is you haven't moved the ball really all night. The good news is you're one big play away from
0: getting
1: right back in it. I mean, you're only down 6-0. All you need is one.
0: And again, Coach Matt Kuhar, one of the best eight-man coaches in the state, 97 wins to just 39 losses. Second down and 5. High snap, handled, no cutback lane, though. You just got a split second to get past that line, or else you are going to get swallowed in a hurry. That time, Eggerling, loss of 2, it'll be 3rd and 7.
1: Yeah, again, we talked about it, athleticism. Just a quick bunch up there. Quick end. Both these teams have some pretty big dudes.
0: Yeah, Eggerling checks in at 227. That Creighton D line averages 226 in Class D2. That'll get it done. Fant is in there at 250. Gavin White rotates in as well. He's 238. Big boys. Third down and 7. Pressure coming. Trying to get to the outside. Creighton keeps the edge. Oh, broke a tackle, though. How about Max Smith? He's going to be close to first down yardage. Kuhlman thought he had him, but Smith breaks the tackle and gets the first down.
1: There you go. Much needed first down. Just get something going here offensively, something positive, and that's a heck of a run there.
0: Fanta ends up finishing off the play. You don't break Ethan Kuhlman tackles very often.
1: No, not very often.
0: Leading tackler for this Bulldog squad coming into tonight. He's been averaging just shy of 9 a game. First and 10, Bloomfield from the 25.

0: Smith. Sidesteps a defender. Max Smith. Found a little bit of room. Shifts his way to the 30, second down and 5.
1: Well, there you go. I mean, Bloomfield making some plays here, and they've stayed out of the long yardage situation. And that's an excellent gain, nearly 5 yards here on first down. That's exactly what you need if you're Bloomfield.
0: Second and 5 from the 30. Bloomfield, I like them staying kind of slow tempo here in between snaps, minimizing possessions. The idea, though, is you got to take advantage of the opportunities you get as that clock melts away. Bad snap. Nice job by Smith to haul it in. Minimize the damage, but again, if the timing is off a little bit, the Bulldogs make you pay. Horstman and Fanta combined for a loss of 4. It'll be 3rd and 9.
1: It sounds like a law firm, but they've been everywhere tonight, those two. Fanta and Horstman have been nightmares for this Bloomfield team.
0: So it'll be 3rd down and 9. Barger checking into the game. We've seen him attempt to pass earlier. He's been used in the backfield as well. Barger will be in at quarterback with a double wing set. You've got Ed Holman Bruce in his wings on 3rd and 9. Barger, swing pass.
1: Got
0: it's caught. First down and more. There goes Max Bruce breaking free. Bloomfield ties the game.
1: Wow.
0: 54 yards.
1: What did we just talk about, Eric? One play, that's all you need. And the first pass completion of the season, and it can't come at a better time. Wow.
0: Max Bruce, that pass was delivered perfectly, and there was no one behind him.
1: Incredible.
0: How about the heart of this Bloomfield B team?
1: Well, all you needed was one now. The two-point conversion. The way these defenses have played, you get a lead in this game, it might hold up.
0: Smith back in for the conversion. Tries to cut back, forward, and no, just missed getting in. So we remain tied. But Bloomfield has found an answer on offense through the air, no less. We're tied. You're watching News Channel Nebraska.
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1: Now, Bloomfield just cannot celebrate for long. They get the big play, the touchdown, and then afterwards, sophomore Peyton Braditic. You see him, the lineman there, not putting any weight at all on his right leg, being helped off the field there. Happened in the scrum on that two-point conversion alongside Lou Seifker. I'm Eric McKay, and this is a Bloomfield team. They're already down four players. This is a Class D2 roster, folks. Yeah. There's nobody. There are no future Huskers transferring in from out of state to give you like a four deep like some other classes in this state. This is, injuries mean a lot at the Class D2 level, and we just hope that young man is okay.
2: Yeah, that's unfortunate. I mean, that, talk about taking wind out of your sails. Bloomfield with a big time, their first pass completion of the season that went for the 54 yards to the house, and even though they didn't get the two-point conversion, you tied it up, you got momentum, and then, bam, you get an injury. And it doesn't look like Braditic is probably going to be back in this ball game.
1: Not at all. But, boy, I'll tell you what, about the heart of this Bloomfield Bees team. They were negative total yards prior to that last pass play. A 54-yard screen pass from Arion Barger to Max Bruce.
2: Two third down conversions on that drive, including the touchdown, which they were 0 for 4 on that first half, the first half.
1: Now the Bees will kick off. But now you've got the Bees on defense, need to find a stop. That Creighton offense looked pretty impressive last time they had the ball.
2: They did.
1: Bluefield does that little feign again. They'll kick it deep this time. What a wild game this has been. Kick is away. Bit of a wobbly one. Taken by Horseman at the 14. He's got a seam. Horseman brought down at the 30-yard line. Solid return. Creighton will have it. First and 10. Trying to regain the lead here. Latter stages third quarter.
2: As you mentioned, Harry, the offense really looked good last time. And they're going to... It looked like Creighton kind of stole that momentum with that their last touchdown, and then Bloomfield with the big play gets it back.
1: From the 30. Back to the bell cow. Horseman bowling his way across the 30. A gain of about 5. Well, they've really got something with this sophomore here, Lou Hayden. Horseman is a star in the making.
2: Yeah, no question.
1: He's got all
2: it.
1: The makings of a big-time player. He'll be second down and 5.
2: He's such an impact player on both sides of the ball.
1: Out to the 35-yard line. And hold everything. We've got Bloomfield jumping offside, so Creighton's going to get a free first down out of it. So right to midfield goes Creighton, and an automatic first down. Horseman is sitting at 99 yards on 17 carries, had the touchdown run earlier.
2: That's impressive against a good defense.
1: They fake to him this time, go with a QB run around the edge left side. Misdirection caught him off guard, gain of 9 for Jackson Woods.
2: Well, Smith just got him around the ankles there and brought him down, otherwise that... is an even bigger game, but I tell you what, you got to feel good for Woods, because he was taking some real shots in that first half. I mean,
1: negative 10 yards on 14 carries.
2: Nice to have a nice gain there instead.
1: Second down and 2, they gave him 8 to the 32-yard line. Drop back, pass over the top, has Horseman, couldn't catch up to it. Oh, Horseman got behind the defense, great effort, but it'll be third down.
2: That's a perfect time to try that with the short yardage down in distance. And, boy, that was there, wasn't it? I mean, he was wide open. Ooh. Ball just outside of his

0: his reach. Pretty good pass overall by Woods, just a little bit out of Horseman's reach.
1: Third down and two. Two receivers split to either side of Woods. Hands off Horseman. Ooh. Oh, my goodness. Lowers the boom,
0: man,
1: for first down yardage.
0: Wow.
1: Did someone get the license plate of that truck out across the 25 to the 21-yard line?
0: Somebody said something bad about Horseman's mom at halftime, I think. Man, he is playing at a different level here in the second half.
1: Gain of 11.
0: Yikes.
1: Wow.
0: That was a run of the game.
1: Run of the season.
0: Yeah.
1: Go back to him. Why not? Running with purpose. Running with anger. Throwing defenders backwards. They'll mark him down there at about the 15-yard line. Give him six. It'll be second down and four.
0: Different offense here. And it, certainly Hayden Horseman's had a lot to do with it, but just moving that line a little bit back,
1: yep,
0: as well. I mean, they're just running the football a lot better, and as we mentioned, staying out of the bad down and distance that plagued them in the first half.
1: Second and four from the 15. Horseman, good push by the line. Good bounce by Horseman. Inside the five, first and goal, Creighton Bulldogs.
0: And Horseman with the cut back there, and
1: inside the five, down to the three.
0: A touchdown-saving tackle there at the end of that.
1: It was Barger that made it.
0: Yep, Barger.
1: So now first and goal from the three after the gain of 13. Horseman up the middle, lowers the shoulder, didn't get there. Bloomfield held their ground that time. Nice job by Max Bruce to make the stop, give him about a yard. It'll be second and goal.
0: And Creighton going to continue to just pound that football here. The big thing we saw in the first half, you have to avoid the negative yardage play.
1: Second and goal from the two. Got another Bloomfield player shaking up. Anthony James now getting looked at on the sidelines. So Bloomfield down two defensive linemen. Bad snap. Throwing, end zone.
0: Touchdown.
1: Did he catch it? No, could not control it. Inbounds.
0: Oh.
1: Fanning got his hands on it. Credit Max Smith forcing him to bobble it. I think we'll see it here.
0: Yeah, I think if he comes up with it cleanly, that's a touchdown. And there, he puts out of bounds. There you go.
1: So now third and goal from the two. Creighton just 1 for 3 on goal-to-go situations tonight. Back to Horseman. Right side finds the end zone. Touchdown, Creighton. Hayden Horseman second tonight.
0: Well, when in doubt, just go to the guy at the hot hand, and that's been Hayden Horseman. He has been unbelievably tough here in this third quarter. And right into your living room comes Hayden Horseman.
1: This sophomore. I was going to say bright future ahead of him. He's got a pretty bright present, now over 800 yards on the season.
0: The future is now.
1: Bulldogs try to make this an eight-point game. Bad snap, won't get it. So the two-point conversion, no good. Inside of a minute to go, third quarter, 12-6. Creighton with the lead. You're watching News Channel Nebraska.
2: My name is Taya Wagerman. I am currently a nutrition specialist and a nutrition supervisor at Faith Health. As a nutrition specialist, I help patients ensure that their dietary needs are met. This is important to ensure full recovery. In the nutrition department, we all work together and overall help each other out in any situation. And also, we work with other staff, such as the dietitians and nurses, to ensure each patient's needs are being met. Faith Health is different than other places that I've worked, as I feel like I've built a lot of relationships here. I feel like I can go to the people above me and not only speak with them about work, but also other life-related situations, which is really important, and it makes me feel welcome every day. Having Faith Health in the community matters, as all individuals need a strong support system for their overall well-being. Community, that's what Faith Health means to me.

0: Caden Horseman, second rushing touchdown tonight, his 10th of the season. Again, it is just week 5. And Creighton regains the lead 12-6 alongside Lou Seifker. I'm Eric McKay. And, well, Lou Bloomfield hit on a big one earlier. Let's see if they can sustain something here. Again, they're down two linemen. Peyton Braditick probably done, not even probably, is done for the night. You've also got Anthony James getting looked at. He was part of a big collision earlier. So you're down two linemen. Have it first and 10 at the 15.
1: Yeah, that is just so difficult. Yeah. I mean, the two guys you named, those are two pretty good players. Already shorthanded.
0: So they sent out Michael Dodge, 250-pound senior. That's a nice option to be able to go to. Caden Haverkamp in as well, the 255-pound senior. But somebody's lined up incorrectly. And that's going to happen when you're 7 linemen in. Unfortunately for Bloomfield, they move back 5 more yards. So someone lined up in the neutral zone. And it will be 1st and 15 back at the 10. QB keeper, it's been a good play for them here in the second half. It's a solid gain again. But Max Smith, Jr., QB, is running hard. He gets about 5. And again, you know, when the season started, he figured he was going to be one of the tailbacks for this team. He's in a quarterback, sets him up with a 2nd and 11.
1: That's the thing you got to be ready for at this level. You're kind of a jack of all trades sometimes, and that's where Max Smith is at for Bloomfield as we head to the fourth quarter.
0: We will head to the fourth quarter. The score 12-6. Creighton with the lead over Bloomfield here on News Channel Nebraska. Well, folks, one thing you might have noticed, I don't know if you noticed it or not, but there's no one on Bloomfield who wears number 64. Well, no one will ever wear 64 again. That is the jersey of Tony Rogge, who played for Bloomfield, later played for the San Francisco 49ers in the NFL. This month, the Bloomfield School Board voted to permanently retire number 64 here at Bloomfield High. So no one will ever wear that number again. A legend here at Bloomfield. And what better honor is there to retire that jersey? That's hard to do in high school. There's so many people come through, but you come from an 8-man school, you play in the NFL. Absolutely worth it, although they were 11-man when he played. Tony Rogge, former 49er. And now forever the last man to wear 64 at Bloomfield.
1: That's pretty cool.
0: It had been kind of unofficially retired, but there's kind of a weird story. The Knox County News had it. It was during the 2003-2004 school year that they retired it, but there were no minutes recorded that entire year. So there was no record of it actually happening. So they had to retire it again, and they did it this year. 2nd down and 10. They try a direct snap this time to Gannon Edholm, and Creighton is all over it once again in the backfield. That's a loss of 3, setting up a 3rd down and 13.
1: Hayden Horseman, first guy to get there, really read that play perfectly, as did Kuhlman, who came up on the outside.
0: So 3rd and 13, ball back at the 12-yard line. Yes, yeah, not just offense. Hayden Horseman is a terror on the defensive side of the ball as well from that outside linebacker spot. 3rd and long. Edholm, straight ahead, hammered in the hole. No chance at that one. That time it was Tucker Tauber who broke through. No gain. It'll be 4th down.
1: 4th down, and Bloomfield just not very good field position. Going to have to kick the ball away. And again, Creighton should have good field position.
0: They're set up pretty well. Cohen Horseman, the junior, backing up. Max Bruce been pretty good punting the football today. Oh, look out. No chance at this one. Bruce going to try to just make something out of this. That ball was going to get blocked, so Bruce just tucked it, took off, and brought down inside the 10. 1st and goal, Creighton.

0: kind of laugh there. Watch. I'm not laughing at Bloomfield, but watch at the end of the play, the way Hayden Horseman ends that play, he just is like, enough of this. He's going down. And
1: yep.
0: And he comes in there and finishes that play. It's hard to see on the backside, but he really leveled a shot there. When Creighton now, incredible field position, a chance to put this one, maybe put this one on ice.
2: First and goal from the eight. Back to Horseman, straight ahead. This time that interior line ready for him. Nothing up the middle. Now a flag comes in at the end of the play. It's a loss of a yard, but we'll sort out the penalty. I've got a personal foul against Creighton. Some extracurriculars after the snap. Well, here we go again. Yeah. Well, I misspoke earlier. I said they were 1-for-3 on goal to go. They're actually 0-for-2. They're now 1-for-3 on goal to go situations, and this is not going to help any in this one.
0: No, and we've seen Creighton kind of be their own worst enemy at times tonight.
2: Then so all the way back to the 24-yard line where it'll be second and goal.
0: Yeah, it's, you go all the way back to the first quarter possession where they had it inside the five and had the bad snap that took them out of that. And now, boy, a personal foul penalty really changes things.
2: From the 24-yard line, they need the end zone. Horseman straight ahead for a few. That was Max Smith returning the favor. He was on the receiving end of that huge hit by Horseman earlier. They give him the 22-yard line. So third and goal from the 22.
0: Yeah, both these teams have guys that will hit you. Both teams play physical style of football.
2: Third down and 22, essentially. Pistol set. Woods. Speed option. Horseman can't get the edge. Bloomfield all over it. And it'll be fourth down. Ziegler's over there. Max Bruce over there. This B squad is not giving up. Gain of two. It's fourth and goal from the 20.
0: All right. Now, if you're Creighton, obviously you're trying to score. But if you don't score, you'd like to have a decent gain and really pin Bloomfield deep if you can. You got the lead and the field position, you want to keep that on your side.
2: Do we see that bubble screen here? They converted a fourth and 13 with that earlier. And Creighton, they got all kinds of problems. They're going to talk it over. We'll take a timeout as well. Huge fourth down play coming up. You're watching News Channel Nebraska.
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2: All right, fourth and goal for Creighton from the 20. Bloomfield trying to keep this a one-score game. They're trying to set up the screen. Quarterback hit as he threw, and it's intercepted. Ozzie Ziegler. Ziegler with the pick, his first of the season, and Bloomfield gets the stop.
0: Well, a big stop there for Bloomfield. And, I mean, you'll never turn down an interception. They actually got a little bit less field position.
2: Yeah, they end up losing 3 yards. Yeah. You never know what you're going to get on a return. I think you just take the interception.
0: You take the interception because you're trying to make a big play.
2: Yep.
0: And the defense has been very capable of that. They don't get the big play, but they do get possession of the football. We'll see if they can move the ball here on this next possession.
2: From the 18, Smith cuts upfield, has a bit of a hole. Smith breaking tackles, first down yardage.
0: He did not
2: go down. No, they blew the play dead. Oh. They say his knee was down. Woo. The referee was right on top of it, who made the call. That's a gain of 11.
0: That was close.

0: That was very, very close.
1: Cohen Horstman makes the stop. We'll see if we can cue that up again. The ref who made the play was right on top of it. Watch his leg. Does it go down? It does right there. Great call.
0: Yep. Official's doing a great job. That's a great job there by the officiating.
1: Great work by our camera crew as well. First and 10 at the 29. Smith on the keeper. This has been the play for them that's been the most consistent offensive weapon. Woods the tackle around the outside, a gain of a yard. It'll be second down and 9.
0: Yes, Smith is bringing that 1-2 that we saw from Horstman on the other side. It's been Smith. It's just been running with reckless abandon in this second half.
1: Lou, win or lose, this is a Bloomfield team that is down 6 players right now. They have not been able to generate much offense at all, and they are playing like they know they're going to win this game. Yeah. This is the type of heart that is to be admired from anybody who watches football this season.
0: Yeah, absolutely. I mean, that might not be the season that Bloomfield wants, but that sort of attitude and that desire will take you a long way in life.
1: And let's not forget, that's still Matt Kuhar on the sideline. He's going to take a timeout, see what he can cook up. Bloomfield's not out of it. Second down coming up. You're watching News Channel Nebraska.
2: When sex change extremists fought to transform Nebraska kids, Lynn Walls stood with them. Walls voted to allow experimental child sex change surgeries instead of protecting Nebraska children. Lynn Walls even sided with the transgender extremists who vow to burn down our Capitol and openly admits she won't stop their dangerous agenda. Dangerously radical or dangerously weak, Lynn Walls failed our kids. She's unfit to be governor.
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1: Well, yeah, we've seen some injuries tonight. Unfortunately, Peyton Braditek is going to get stretchered off. He suffered a leg injury earlier. Bloomfield down a couple of linemen. Already down 4 players coming into tonight, but guess what? They're in it. Oh, try the inside give. Creighton recovered. Now, was that a forward pass, though?
0: Like the idea.
1: And Coach Kuhar is trying to say that was a forward pass, should be an incomplete pass. That ball went forward.
0: Yeah.
1: I believe it should be 3rd down and 9. They were trying an inside give to Max Bruce.
0: Like a shuttle pass there.
1: And they will call an incomplete pass, so it'll be 3rd down. That's the right call.
0: Yep. Again, a good officiating crew. You get it right. That's what you want out of this. I mean, I'm sure Creighton would love to have had the officials get it wrong, but that's what you want your officiating crew to do, talk, and make sure the call gets correctly called.
1: I will say the spot of the ball is not accurate. Bloomfield gained a yard without having to move. I think now they're going to talk that over. It should be 3rd and 9, but they've got it spotted 3rd and 7. Creighton's coaching staff was quick to say, hold on a second.
0: Wait a minute.
1: It was 2nd down and 9. And after an incomplete pass, it should be 3rd down and 9 from the 30. There you see the Creighton coaching staff. We talked about Holden Wetzler. Former Doan Tiger. You'll see Doan this weekend on NCN. You know, he was on that Creighton team, finished 2nd to West Point CC in 2011. And, of course, Creighton won the state title just a few years ago with a coach that is now an assistant at O'Neill, who we saw win last week against Summerlin. So the officials are going to, well, I think what they're going to say is, I don't think they know where to spot it, so they're just going to have to keep it where it is. So it's 3rd down and 7. Boy, this is a break for Bloomfield.
0: Yeah.
1: They just got a free couple of yards. Try that keeper again. Smith around the edge. Didn't get there, but it'll be 4th and short. Horstman and Woods combine to shove the quarterback.

0: back out of bounds at the 36-yard line. So it'll be fourth down and three.
1: And yeah, I think you're probably going to think about going for it based on the fact that you're, you know, into the fourth quarter. And
0: yep.
1: And you might run that same play. And that has been the most consistent of the play that they've run all night. Just keeping the ball in Smith's hands and get him on the edge.
0: Smith, 45 yards on the ground in the second half. Fourth and three. High snap, Smith, first down. Got enough of a hole, tripped up as he went through the line of scrimmage, but gets 4 yards and the Bees' drive continues.
1: Well, I tell you what, if Bloomfield comes back and wins this game, I think you really got to give a lot of credit to Max Smith. He has just played like a man possessed here.
0: Fantastic block by Gannon Edholm as well that sprung him.
1: Yeah, and this front, I mean, we've talked about it. Just, you know, short of guys here, but they've come out and they've played with tons of heart.
0: From the 40. Smith, straight ahead.
2: Wow.
0: This is incredible. Look, I'm not saying he's as good as Quentin Moles, but this is the offense they were running right that year in 2016 when they had Quentin Moles. Just direct snap, see what you can find up the middle. That time Smith gets 7.
1: Yeah. Smith's not the biggest guy. Let's say, I believe, 160. But they couldn't bring him down on that play. Took about 3 or 4 Bulldogs to get him to the ground.
0: You got to credit that offensive line, too, doing an incredible job controlling the line of scrimmage here in this fourth quarter. Can the Bees finish off this drive?
1: You've seen defenses get tired, but usually not when they've been dominating the game, like Creighton has for the first 3 quarters.
0: Back to Edholm for the direct snap this time. Cuts upfield, and Edholm has first down yardage. Gannon Edholm, the team's leading rusher coming into tonight, gets 4 and moves the sticks. And now it's the B offensive line that's controlling things.
1: Yeah, a great story developing here if Bloomfield can find a way to win this game.
0: First and 10 in Creighton territory at the 29-yard line. And, Lou, if Creighton can't stop them here, they're not going to have a ton of time either.
1: Right.
0: Bad snap. Smith just dives on it, protects the possession, but he's back at the 37-yard line. That's a loss of 8.
1: Yeah, and both teams have just hurt themselves. And this is a big mistake here for Bloomfield because they've been on schedule. They've been running the ball well. They've been in good down and distance situations. Now that's a big loss.
0: Second down and 18 now. From the 37-yard line, still in plus territory. Smith, looking for room, finds a little up the middle, but it's going to be third and long. Cohen Horseman makes the stop at the 33, so it'll be third and 14. I'll call it third and 15, only a gain of 3 there.
1: Really good one-on-one tackle by Cohen Horseman. Smith has been a real problem for Creighton here, especially in this fourth quarter. But that bad snap, and now you're in that bad down and distance. You need a big play here.
0: Third and 15 in what is no doubt four down territory. 5 minutes to go in this one. Trying to bounce to the edge. Smith, nowhere to go. That's George Burrell, the 202-pound senior, with the whirligig tackle. It is fourth and long.
1: And Burrell, I didn't say his name a whole lot here tonight, but that was a big-time tackle against Smith, who, again, has just been unbelievable.
0: The Bloomfield, they face fourth and 17. What do they have cooked up? We'll find out after this timeout. You're watching News Channel Nebraska.
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0: Ryan's always been my wingman, my best man, the life of the party. But I saw a change, and he got really down. Talked about his life being worthless. I knew what I had to do.
1: If you know someone who's struggling, talk to them about temporarily storing their guns away from their home. Taking care of friends and neighbors. It's what we do in Nebraska.
2: Fourth and 17, Bloomfield out of timeout, so this could be the ball game. From the 36-yard line, they need the 19. Smith trying to set up a screen. Smith escapes. Fires. Caught. Didn't get there. Creighton gets the stop. Max Bruce caught it. Coolman found him. About 5 yards shy, and Creighton takes over.
3: That's unfortunate for Bloomfield. Smith does a good job to evade a couple of guys there, including Fanta, and they run into each other, so he had some time to throw, dumps it down short. And unfortunately for Bloomfield, Bruce short on that one. So now Creighton, 4:22 to go. Bloomfield has no timeouts.
2: Creighton calls timeout. Folks, stick around. We got our postgame show coming up. That's brought to you by Custom Sports. Of course, you know how the post game works, right? You'll hear from the winning head coach, our player of the game, and also see our top plays. Our top plays at the conclusion of the game brought to you by Elkhorn Valley Bank and Trust, where there is a difference. So 4:22 to go. A couple of first downs will end this game for the Creighton Bulldogs, and they can escape with a win and get to 3-2.
3: Yeah, that's going to be the big thing now if you're Creighton is try to pick up the first down and keep that clock running because Bloomfield can't stop it. I believe Creighton only has one timeout left.
2: So, yeah, the Bulldogs will have one. Bloomfield cannot stop the clock. We'll see if Creighton, who has leaned on Hayden Horstman, the sophomore tonight, he has carried the ball 25 times. He's over the century mark, approaching 900 yards rushing on the season.
3: That is crazy.
2: yards for Horstman tonight on 25 carries and then some as he cuts upfield and has a convoy of blockers. There's a first down. Horstman tiptoes his way across the 35. Finally brought down at the 39-yard line, 15-yard gain, and a first down for the Bulldogs.
3: We have near 150 here.
2: He's over it now. I believe that puts him, 158 on 26 carries and a couple of touchdowns. So, yeah, now he's at 861 on the year. He's 39 yards away from 900 in week 5.
3: Yeah, that's incredible.
2: First and 10 from the 39. Bloomfield's got to dig deep. Horstman on a misdirect. Cuts up field. Look at the strength of this young man. It took the entire team to bring him down across the 40 to the 37 on a gain of 4.
3: Well, not only his 27th carry of the game, but he's been playing defense and he's been laying legs.
2: Yeah.
3: I mean, how are you not just exhausted by now?
2: Look at the strength of this carry. Second down and call it 6. They gave him 4 on that carry. Ball at the 37-yard line. Creighton going to let that clock just roll as much as they can. That's the enemy for Bloomfield. Here's the other one. Horstman diving forward, first down.
3: What I like best about that run is that Horstman protected the ball as he was diving for that first down. That's so important now is ball security because you really got the game in your back pocket now.
2: Yep.
3: Because Bloomfield can't stop the clock. It's about getting the first down as well, but even if you come up short, you got another down to work with. The big thing is don't do something silly and fumble the football. Horstman did a great job protecting that ball as he dove for the first down.
2: even if Bloomfield can stop them here, they're not going to have much time at all.
3: Right.
2: This game almost completely over. Horseman gets past. Now it is. Horseman into the backfield. Touchdown, Creighton. There's the dagger. 30 yards, Hayden Horseman. The Horseman of the Apocalypse for the Bulldogs.
3: Yeah, he was that for sure tonight. And good offensive line gave him a nice hole on that one.
2: Yeah.
3: And Horseman does the rest. 29 carries on the night, and got to be close to 200 yards, is he not?
2: That he is. I have him for 199.
3: Really, really close.
2: They'll go for two. They're 0 for 2 on two-point conversions tonight. Going to the air this time, and it is caught. James Fanning. And with 2:13 to go, Creighton has pretty much put this one on ice. They're up 20-6. You're watching News Channel Nebraska.
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2: Yard touchdown run by Hayden Horseman, unofficially 29 carries, 199 yards. And three touchdowns. By the way, 139 of those yards have come in the second half. And all three of those scores as well. So that's 11 touchdown runs on the season. And now 907 yards for the sophomore, who also kicks off. Is he driving the bus home, too?
3: Yeah.
2: There's Barger straight ahead to about the 19-yard line. Flag is down. We'll sort this one out. Well, if Bloomfield can't pull off the miracle here tonight, that puts them 0-5 in a 16-man playoff. That's probably the end of a 38-year streak. If you're wondering who takes over if Bloomfield doesn't make it this year, as the penalties against Bloomfield, Creighton Prep has made 31 straight playoff appearances, and it looks like they're pretty safe to make another one this year. That would be their 32nd. In the 8-man game, now it's odd because you have co-ops and consolidations that, you know, some streaks are longer than they look. For instance, BDS, Bruning Davenport, has been to the playoffs, I believe, 25 straight years, but only the last 16 as BDS. It's actually Mullen, 22 straight years that they have made the playoffs. They would take over in the 8-man game. But it's Creighton Prep who has the second longest active playoff streak in Nebraska. But this one's not over yet.
3: Yeah, I need a big play here.
2: Barger to the air, looking for that big
3: got
2: play.
3: Him.
2: He's got it over the top. Oh, Ozzie Ziegler wants that one back.
3: Yeah. Boy, that one, yeah, that was there. That was a pretty good pass. Got an audition for the passing game there.
2: Yep.
3: Ziegler put that one.
2: I'll tell you what, Barger's got a pretty good arm. He had to throw that in a hurry because he took a shot.
3: Yeah.
2: It was on the money.
3: Yeah, Barger put that right on in Ziegler's hands. Tough over-the-shoulder catch, mind you, but.
2: Well, second and 10 from the 10. Again, Bloomfield out of timeouts. Creighton with just one remaining. Bulldogs, last time they beat Bloomfield, 2015. It has been a minute since they've gotten over on their rival. Now, they did not play each other for 6 years. Barger to the air again. Ziegler slipped. Horseman was in the area.

0: down and 10. Well, Bloomfield, no pass attempts coming into tonight. They're up to 12 tonight.
1: Yeah, I was just going to say, that's they're going to be guys icing down their arms, I think, right?
0: Eric Kuhar. Well, I tell you what, if you're a Bloomfield fan, you have to admire the effort of these kids. The heart of this team, just incredible.
1: These kids have guts. That's all you can say. I mean, they have fought. Been undermanned, but they have really fought hard.
0: That one is dropped incomplete. Good hit by Horstman. He's trying to get it to Ziegler on the far side. Fourth down and 10.
1: Yeah, I think Ziegler was making plans of what he was going to do after he caught it and didn't secure the football.
0: Boy, this Creighton is a hard-hitting bunch.
1: Yeah. Been impressed with this defense, especially how they fly around and have got some good athletes.
0: Meanwhile, Creighton, you look at their schedule the rest of the way after tonight. They got Ainsworth next week. That's going to be a fun little swing game at home. Neely Oakdale's a tough one on the road. Then Madison and Niobrara Verdigre to end the season. I think this Bulldog team's going to be on the bubble of the playoffs in D2 this year.
1: They certainly will have that opportunity to take care of business.
0: Certainly been impressed by what I've seen from them defensively tonight.
1: Yeah.
0: Fourth and 10, this is the ball game. Smith back in. I think they were trying to set up a hook and lateral there, but the hook part never completed. They were trying to get it to Ziegler on the far side. They had Edholm coming underneath. Creighton gets the stop. They'll take over. And we'll be getting a big win on the road here tonight.
1: Now the hook didn't hook.
0: Yeah.
1: Now Creighton, all they got to do is run the clock out now.
0: Bulldogs will get to 3-2 on the year. Bloomfield to 0-5. 38 straight years. Lou, I know you weren't born yet. I was 6 years old the last time when this streak started. It's great. Hold on. They called timeout before they snapped this first one. I think wanted to make sure they had the right personnel out there.
1: Everybody's used all their timeouts. So.
0: Yep. But this was a streak, by the way, that was started by old Coach Gatula, who we last saw coaching Laurel Concord Coleridge a couple of years ago. He was at the helm of Bloomfield when they made the playoffs for the first time 38 years ago. An incredible run by Bloomfield, and they've got more games to go. Look, they're going to win a few before this year is up. I know they lost two more players tonight. They're down six players.
1: Yeah, that's
0: they're down to their third-string quarterback. But, man, with the effort that they put in, the heart that they show, they're going to get a few this year.
1: Yeah, they're going to get a couple wins here, and that's. But it derails you so much.
0: Yeah, it really does. Yeah, they started the year with what was kind of it was going to be a quarterback battle, essentially. Gavin Hansen, the senior, but they really liked what they saw at Taden Goobles. And then injuries kind of derailed that. They did not have Gavin Hansen at the beginning. They've not really had him much. Goobles did play a couple of games this year. He's out. That's why you see their sort of wildcat offense that they've been running and why they've gone four games without attempting a pass. But then you lose A.J. Jensen. He's a talented junior tight end, 235-pounder. You lose Bryce Payne, 285-pound sophomore. And then tonight, two more linemen go down with injuries.
1: It's just frustrating, and that happens sometimes. You just you get snake bit with injuries, and that's where Bloomfield's at right now. But, again, I think you're not going to win this game, obviously. But I think you got to really be proud of these kids,
0: Absolutely.
1: The way they've showed up. And they battled for four quarters.
0: You know, credit Creighton. Boy, the heart that they showed as well. The battle of these Bulldogs have shown. No points at the half. They came out, made the adjustments. They came out physical. Played with some violence on offense and defense in particular. Hayden Horstman, who, again, I stress, is just a sophomore. This young man is a star in the making in Class D2. So that's the final kneel down. Creighton and Bloomfield, a couple of Knox County rivals. They played like rivals tonight. Hard hitting here at Knox County Memorial Field. But in the end, it's the Bulldogs who come away with the win. The final 20-6, Creighton on top. Postgame show coming up. You're watching News Channel Nebraska.
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10: Democrat Dan Osborne is at it again. He claims to be independent, but here are three facts. National Democrats got caught spending nearly $10 million to help elect Osborne after they tried to hide it. This summer, the Democrat nominee dropped out to help Osborne, and Osborne was caught on tape admitting he would support the Democrats in the Senate. Do you really want a senator who supports all their crazy far-left ideas? Cornhusker Majority is responsible for the content of this advertising.
11: We just thought we were helping her get some better sleep, and it turned out she had had cancer, and not just one, but two kinds. Her dad actually came with her to that appointment. I was like, it's pretty routine, just get her in so we can see if he also thinks she needs her tonsils out. And they called me and said, yes, Dr. Altman thinks her tonsils are enlarged, but there's another issue. When he was doing his thorough examination, masses felt different in her thyroid. And so that same day, he worked to get her in the ultrasound, and they got her right in the ultrasound and found, he described it as more nodules than actual thyroid. The day he had the call and tell me that it was cancer, he was very kind and patient with me as I asked my questions. Dr. Altman, for sure, is forever in our hearts.
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13: I'm Ty Stevens, and I'm from Page, Nebraska. I was in Valentine, Nebraska at the high school state finals, and we were in the short go the last round, and I caught my thumb in my dally. Went to the hospital in Valentine, and they flew me here. Came to Dr. Hartzell right away, and he reattached it. It come all the way off. I was here for a week after I cut my thumb off, and they just did really good taking care of me. Always felt cared for. I feel like my recovery is going as good as it possibly can, and everybody's just doing so much to help me. I just think that we're really lucky to have someone like him around that can do these kind of surgeries. He's just so good at what he does. Just leaves a good impression. Caring, that's what Faith Health means to me.
14: Hey, it's me, one of those students on the waiting list for a teammate's mentor. I've heard teammates is so fun and awesome. You can talk, laugh, play games, and hang out with a positive, caring adult once a week at school. Teammates helps students believe in themselves in 97.

0: into the scoring area, and you kind of shot yourself in the foot. Played really well defensively in the first half. What was kind of going on with the offense, and then how were you able to kind of get that changed in the second half?
1: Yeah, you know, Bloomfield's a good football team, and they came out in a front that we weren't necessarily prepared for, which we adjusted pretty well to it. But we just, you know, we got ourselves behind the sticks a couple times, a couple fumble snaps and stuff, and got ourselves some drive killers there. So that really hurt us.
0: What'd you like about the defense? And certainly, I think that's four quarters of effort. I know Bloomfield's got some guys out and everything, but they showed a lot of heart as well. But your defense really controlled the game, really all four quarters.
1: Yeah, like I said, they come and fight hard every week. They got some good players over there. But yeah, our defense flew around the whole game. We had eight hats to the ball all night. It was really, really fun to watch.
0: You challenged your team at halftime. It seemed like just it was a different team that came out, especially on the offensive end.
1: Yeah, I think the effort was there all night, but just some adjustments to their front and stuff like that really helped us have a little more success on offense. And defensively, we didn't change anything because we played them pretty well on defense the whole game.
0: Helps to have a guy, I don't know, maybe Hayden Hortzman that you can give the ball to a whole bunch of times. What about his performance tonight?
1: Oh, you know, Hayden's a heck of a runner. He might not blow you away with speed, but it's going to take three guys to get him on the ground. But, you know, he's got a good set of group, a good group in running that he gets to run behind. Got some upperclassmen in there that really move bodies. But once Hayden gets through that line, it's hard to get him on the ground.
0: What is this win? You haven't beaten Bloomfield, your school, since 2015. How does this victory kind of, I guess, propel you forward?
1: It's a huge win for us. Like I said before, Bloomfield's a good football team, and they're physical. So we knew we had to come out and play physical. A little bit of a rivalry game with us being so close together and knowing each other so well. It's a big win for us. It's our best win so far, and hopefully it gives us a little momentum going through the rest of the season here.
0: Well, absolutely. Well, Coach Wetzler, thanks for joining us. Congratulations on a big win. Good luck the rest of the way.
1: Thank you. Appreciate it.
0: That's Coach Hudson Wetzler. Let's get Hayden Hortzman. It's a lot of H's. I don't speak very well. Hayden, let's talk a little bit. First of all, I think you had 29 carries and 199 yards is what we had you for, three touchdowns. That alone makes me tired. But you played defense, too. I mean, how are you able to maintain that level of intensity for four quarters?
2: Just got to fight. I mean, just got to push through. When it burns, you got to push through. That's when you got to dig deep.
0: You had some big runs there. Tell me about the first touchdown. I think it was an 18-yard run around the corner. Do you remember that, and how was that set up?
2: Just set up by my guys up front. My guys up front do a very good job. I mean, they're some big boys, and they know how to move bodies, and I got some good receivers that block for me very, very well, and then I just got to do my part.
0: Well, that got you on the board, and then your last touchdown kind of put the game away. Tell me about that one.
2: It was a very good feeling. I mean, they brought everybody, and I knew if I got through, we were good, and I had the big boys up front do a really good job for me.
0: Well, you play defense about as well as anybody out there. You had some really big hits. How much do you like playing defense?
2: I love to hit people. It's the best part of the game.
0: Well, I'll be nice to you.
2: Thank you.
0: Well, now, I asked Coach about the confidence building from a win like this. I mean, you guys, you still have some tough games ahead of you. You feel like this one maybe propels you a chance at a playoff opportunity?
2: Hopefully. I mean, Bloomfield's a very good team. We knew they were going to come out and play physical. We just had to be more physical and have more energy and just play as a team.
0: What do you like about this team? You're only a sophomore, so you're a young guy yet. But do you feel like you're one of the leaders of this team, or you still have the upperclassmen that kind of run the show?
2: I still have the other upperclassmen run the show. I mean, they're very good at it. They pick everybody up when they're down, and they do a really well job up front.
0: Well, hey, and that's a heck of a ball game, as I mentioned. 29 carries, 190 yards, three touchdowns, and about 1,000 tackles. Congratulations on a big win of being our player of the game.
2: Thank you.
0: All right, that's Hayden Hortzman, our player of the game. Big win here tonight for the Creighton Bulldogs. 20-6, they get the victory over Bloomfield. Eric, let's go back to you.
3: All right, thank you, Lou. Hayden Hortzman, 199 yards on 29 carries, three touchdowns as well, just a sophomore. Boy, he's got quite a career ahead of him as Creighton improves to 3-2 on the year. Bloomfield slips to 0-5. All right, folks, let's take a look at our top plays. 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Bloomfield trying to end their four-game losing streak.

welcoming Creighton. The Bulldogs haven't beaten Bloomfield in 11 years. Trying to change that tonight, but this was a game all about defense early on. Arion Barger, his first career interception, ends the opening drive for Creighton. First quarter, no score, but the Bees offense, it's been a struggle all year. This turnover doesn't help. Max Bruce, the fumble, the recovery by Cohen Horstman, the junior, his first fumble recovery of the season. But the Bulldogs can't do anything with it. They get a goal-to-go situation, but on fourth and goal, nothing doing for the quarterback, Jackson Woods. And the Bulldogs turn it over on downs. We're scoreless at the end of one. It would stay scoreless through the entirety of the first half. Another goal-to-go situation for Creighton here in the second quarter. The pass tipped away by Ozzie Ziegler, the sophomore, and the Bees get a big defensive stop again. No score, just 80 yards combined between the two teams in the first half. There's another fourth down stop by the Bloomfield defense. That time, Max Bruce applying the hit on Woods, the junior signal caller. Just nothing going offensively. But in the second half, Creighton would start to pick things up. This is Hayden Horstman, the sophomore sensation, getting in from 18 yards out, breaking the seal with 7.5 to go in the third quarter. Two-point conversion no good, though. Bulldogs just up six. Bloomfield trying to answer, folks. This is their first completed pass of the season. Barger finds Max Bruce. He goes 54 yards on the screen pass. Two-point conversion, no good. How about the Bees not going away? They tie the game at six. But Creighton's offense started to find its wheels, in particular from the sophomore. Horstman in from 3 yards out there. He had 199 yards rushing, three touchdowns on the night. Creighton takes the 12-6 lead after that touchdown run. Fourth down play here. Bloomfield gets the interception. Ozzie Ziegler giving the Bees a chance. Down six as they get a drive into Creighton territory, but the Bulldogs would stop them on fourth down. Then they go back to the sophomore. Horstman, 11 touchdown runs on the season already. This one, the dagger. The Bulldogs, for the first time since 2015, beat their rivals in Bloomfield. The final score, 20-6. Bulldogs improved to 3-2 on the year. So that'll wrap things up here tonight. Don't forget, we got doubleheader football coming for you tomorrow. We'll be just a few miles east of here in Hardington tomorrow afternoon. Cedar Catholic, number two team in the state, taking on Norfolk Catholic. The Knights have had a tough go of things on a tough schedule. We'll try to turn it around against their rival tomorrow. Then it's another rivalry game in the evening. Crete taking on Beatrice. Of course, Cozad taking on Alliance for our viewers out there in Cozad. And then college football coming your way Saturday here on NCN. Until then, from a broadcast partner, Lou Siefker, Connor Luby in the truck, and the entire NCN sports crew, my name's Eric McKay. Thank you for joining us. You've been watching News Channel Nebraska. Rivalry game in Knox County, Bloomfield. Trying to end their four-game losing streak. Welcoming Creighton, the Bulldogs haven't beaten Bloomfield in 11 years. Trying to change that tonight, but this was a game all about defense early on. Arion Barger, his first career interception, ends the opening drive for Creighton. First quarter, no score, but the Bees offense, it's been a struggle all year. This turnover doesn't help. Max Bruce, the fumble, the recovery by Cohen Horstman, the junior, his first fumble recovery of the season. But the Bulldogs can't do anything with it. They get a goal-to-go situation, but on fourth and goal, nothing doing for the quarterback, Jackson Woods. And the Bulldogs turn it over on downs. We're scoreless at the end of one. It would stay scoreless through the entirety of the first half. Another goal-to-go situation for Creighton here in the second quarter. The pass tipped away by Ozzie Ziegler, the sophomore, and the Bees get a big defensive stop again. No score, just 80 yards combined between the two teams in the first half. There's another fourth down stop by the Bloomfield defense. That time, Max Bruce applying the hit on Woods, the junior signal caller. Just nothing going offensively. But in the second half, Creighton would start to pick things up. This is Hayden Horstman, the

0: more sensation, getting in from 18 yards out, breaking the seal with 7.5 to go in the third quarter. Two-point conversion, no good, though. Bulldogs just up 6. Bloomfield trying to answer, folks. This is their first completed pass of the season. Barger finds Max Bruce. He goes 54 yards on the screen pass. Two-point conversion, no good. How about the Bees not going away? They tie the game at 6. But Creighton's offense started to find its wheels, in particular from the sophomore. Horstman in from 3 yards out there. He had 199 yards rushing. 3 touchdowns on the night. Creighton takes the 12-6 lead after that touchdown run. Fourth down play here. Bloomfield gets the interception. Ozzie Ziegler giving the Bees a chance. Down 6 as they get a drive into Creighton territory, but the Bulldogs would stop them on fourth down. Then they go back to the sophomore. Horstman, 11 touchdown runs on the season already. This one, the dagger. The Bulldogs, for the first time since 2015, beat their rivals in Bloomfield. The final score, 20-6. Bulldogs improved to 3-2 on the year.
1: Well, it's the Creighton Bulldogs that come on the road here in Bloomfield and get an impressive and a hard-fought 20-6 victory over the Bloomfield Bees, joined now by Coach Wessler. Coach, that was one of those games. The first half, you guys had a couple times there. You got the ball down into the red zone, into the scoring area, and you kind of shot yourself in the foot. Played really well defensively in the first half. What was kind of going on with the offense, and then how were you able to kind of get that changed in the second half?
2: Yeah, Bloomfield's a good football team, and they came out in a front that we weren't necessarily prepared for, which we adjusted pretty well to it. But we just, we got ourselves behind the sticks a couple times, a couple fumble snaps and stuff, and got ourselves some drive killers there. So that really hurt us.
1: What'd you like about the defense? And certainly, I think that's 4 quarters of effort. I know Bloomfield's got some guys out and everything, but they showed a lot of heart as well. But your defense really controlled the game, really all 4 quarters.
2: Yeah, like I said, they come and fight hard every week. They got some good players over there. But yeah, our defense flew around the whole game. We had 8 hats to the ball all night. It was really, really fun to watch.
1: You challenged your team in halftime. It seemed like it was a different team that came out, especially on the offensive end.
2: Yeah, I think the effort was there all night, but just some adjustments to their front and stuff like that really helped us have a little more success on offense. And defensively, we didn't change anything because we played them pretty well on defense the whole game.
1: Helps to have a guy, maybe Hayden Hortzman that you can give the ball to a whole bunch of times. What about his performance tonight?
2: Oh, Hayden's a heck of a runner. He might not blow you away with speed, but it's going to take 3 guys to get him on the ground. But he's got a good set of group, or good group in running that he gets to run behind. Got some upperclassmen in there that really move bodies. But once Hayden gets through that line, it's hard to get him on the ground.
1: What is this win? You haven't beaten Bloomfield, your school, since 2015. How does this victory kind of, I guess, propel you forward?
2: It's a huge win for us. Like I said before, Bloomfield's a good football team, and they're physical. So we knew we had to come out and play physical. A little bit of a rivalry game with us being so close together and knowing each other so well. It's a big win for us. It's our best win so far, and hopefully it gives us a little momentum going through the rest of the season here.
1: Well, absolutely. Well, Coach Wessler, thanks for joining us. Congratulations on a big win. Good luck the rest of the way.
2: Thank you. Appreciate it.
1: That's Coach Hudson Wessler. Let's get Hayden Hortzman. It's a lot of H's. I don't speak very well. Hayden, let's talk a little bit. First of all, I think you had 29 carries and 199 yards, what we had you for, 3 touchdowns. That alone makes me tired. But you played defense, too. I mean, how are you able to maintain that level of intensity for 4 quarters?
3: Just got to fight. I mean, just got to push through. When it burns, you got to push through. That's when you got to dig deep.
1: You had some big runs there. Tell me about the first touchdown. I think it was an 18-yard run around the corner. Do you remember that, and how was that set up?
3: Just set up by my guys up front. My guys up front do a very good job. I mean, they're some big boys, and they know how to move bodies, and I got some good receivers that block for me very, very well, and then I just got to do my part.
1: Well, that got you on the board, and then your last touchdown kind of put the game away. Tell me about that one.
3: It was a very good feeling. I mean, they brought everybody, and I knew if I got through, we were good, and I had the big boys up front do a really good job for me.
1: Well, you play defense about as well as anybody out there. You had some really big hits. How much do you like playing defense?

0: I love to hit people. It's the best part of the game.
1: I'll be nice to you.
0: Thank you.
1: Well, now I asked Coach about the confidence building from a win like this. I mean, you guys, you still have some tough games ahead of you. You think you feel like this one maybe propels you a chance at a playoff opportunity?
0: Hopefully. I mean, Bloomfield's a very good team. We knew they were going to come out and play physical. We just had to be more physical and have more energy and just play as a team.
1: What do you like about this team? You're only a sophomore, so you're a young guy yet, but do you feel like you're one of the leaders of this team, or you still have the upperclassmen that kind of run the show?
0: I still have the other upperclassmen run the show. I mean, they're very good at it. They pick everybody up when they're down, and they do a really well job up front.
1: Well, hey, and that's a heck of a ball game. As I mentioned, 29 carries, 190 yards, 3 touchdowns, and about 1,000 tackles. Congratulations on a big win, being our player of the game.
0: Thank you. Thank you.
1: All right, that's Hayden.
2: Top 10, a Class A matchup, the Capital City hosting the Metro. Miller North, number 3, taking on number 9, Lincoln Southwest on homecoming for the Silverhawks Thursday night. It was a rainy, dreary one to start things off, but it was not indicative of the football we would see throughout the game. First quarter, 0-0. The Silverhawks, one of their bigger plays of the game. Excellent work by Thatcher Shelton, evading the rush, finding his receiver, Cam Rakowski. The running back actually came out of the backfield, a 26-yard pickup to keep the drive alive. They would get a safety off of a high punt for Miller North to get those 2 points. The Mustangs, though, take a 7-2 lead into the second. They would add to it here on the pass to Kylon Haney. A little screen goes for 25 yards on the completion from Logan Gross-Didier. Makes it 14-2 Mustangs. Gross-Didier trying to make a completion, but the great defensive effort by Jacob Terwilliger gets the pick. Was thinking 6, but Gross-Didier, he threw the interception, but he made sure to not allow that touchdown for the Silverhawks, and it proved to pay off. It remained 14-2. The Mustangs get the ball back, and they go right up the middle to the big Austin Reuter. We're calling him a fullback, but he has running back type speed. 73 yards right up the gut in the latter stages of the second quarter. That made it 21-2 Mustangs, who are rolling at this point. Still in the second, Gross-Didier going to, when you have a future Husker, you might as well throw him the ball. That's Torrey Pittman, a 29-yard touchdown. Just above 1 minute to go in halftime. And it's 28-2 Millard North into the break. Coming out of the break, the Silverhawks trying to negate the damage going to the air. And Pittman, we saw him make that touchdown reception. This time, the interception for Pittman. And he returns it to about the 35. And it would set up another score eventually for the Mustangs. This one with 2:26 remaining. Gross-Didier rolling out. Went to Pittman once. Why not do it again? That would be a completion in the NFL. Both feet down, 23 yards. Pittman hauls it in. That made it 42-2, and that would be your final score.
3: Lincoln, Nebraska, joined now by Coach Burrell. The Mustangs had quite a game. What are your first thoughts? Really putting it on Southwest here, 42-2.
4: I think the guys played well. You know what I mean? I think we executed at a high level, and we practiced pretty well. Not as well as we wanted to this week, but we had great clean walkthroughs in the morning and also on our last cleanup day. So I think it came what we prepared for, we expected. You know, like I said, they're a hard-fought ball club. That score, you know, that doesn't diminish or take away from what they do. They are a physical team, so, and they presented some challenges, but we just executed a little bit better than they did tonight.
3: What does that say about your team's resilience? Because they were able to score first on a special teams mishap early on, and you guys bounced right back.
4: Correct. And we always talk about next play, keep working together, staying together, being selfless, right? We all get the credit when we win. We all get the credit when we do our job. So just staying as a team and bonding as a team and collaborating as a team.
3: Kind of listening to you break down the huddle there after the game. You're saying, enjoy this one, but we're going to challenge you guys next week in practice. Could you kind of expand on that message for us?
4: Oh, yeah, we're going to get after that practice a little bit. You know, it might be some old school Oklahoma, but we got to get back physical. You know, it is Miller North, and we still want to keep the, you know, that pride of Petito there with just being physical every day, practicing hard and getting after each other and competing. I think when you're competitive, you know what I mean, it makes Friday nights and Thursday nights a little easier. So our guys understand that, and they know what's ahead of them coming Sunday.
3: And what can you tell me about tonight's player of the game, Torrey Pittman? big play after big play, not just on offense, but on defense as well.
4: Yeah, and like I said, you know, he's special. He's one of the best players in the country. I'm going to continue saying that. You know, he does things that a lot of kids can't do his age, and we push him, you know. Expectations are high for him, and he knows that. And

0: we put a lot on him, and he always answers the bell. So we're going to keep pushing him, and hopefully he keeps turning out these big games for us.
1: Coach, thank you for your time. Congratulations.
0: Appreciate it. Thank you.
1: All right, let's bring in our player of the game, Torrey Pittman. Three receptions, two of those being touchdowns that you took to the house. Let's go to that last one and really slam the door right after a turnover. What was the play call, and what were you looking for?
2: So the coach, he likes to put me backside because I know he believes in me to win against any of the DBs out there, and I know I can too. So he called me a special route just for me. I execute.
1: What happened on that defensive play? They threw it your way. You made them pay with an interception. It's like you just stepped right in front and took it away.
2: Yeah, so they kept that guy far out there a lot, so I knew I could get to that slant or something like that. So I read the QB, and I seen, and I know I trust my corners a lot. So I know if I'm not there, I know he's going to be there. So it just make it easier for me.
1: Coach was talking about this being a complete team type of win. You were even crediting your offensive line there. What did you see from the big fellas throughout this game tonight?
2: Man, they some dogs. They fought. They some dogs. The practice got them right for this game for sure because we knew it was going to put it on them. So, hey, dog fight.
1: Now, Coach said, enjoy this win, but we're going to put it on you guys. We're going to challenge you guys. What does he mean by that? He goes, they know what they got coming Sunday.
2: Coach, he works us. Yeah. He definitely prepares us for the next level, so I am thankful for that.
1: You got a lot of football left in this season. What are you looking to accomplish, not just personally, but team-wise moving forward?
2: Win the rest of the games.
1: Pretty simple. Torrey, thank you for your time. Congratulations on a big game.
2: Thank you.
3: First ever meeting between Wayne State and Jamestown. It has been a rough go of things for the Jimmies to start the year. Came into the game with 9 straight scoreless quarters. Wayne State looking to bounce back after a tough loss to Minnesota Duluth last week. Wayne State gets a field goal on their opening drive. They find some offense. This play gets them deeper into the red zone. The bigger issue, though, Dane Peterson, their starting tight end, injured on this play. Injured his ankle, did not return. However, Wayne State was able to finish off the drive on the fourth down play, got the defense to jump. And how about Alex Phelps, the hometown product, Wayne High grad, high pointing it. Phelps gets the touchdown reception. Let the fans know about it. It's 10-0, Wayne State. Jamestown, it's been a struggle for their offense, and passes like that, you can't do that when Braden Chaney is on the field. 71 yards with the INTD for the Gretna High grad. 17-0, Wayne State extends their lead on the pick six. Still 17-0. Wayne State looking for more, looking for Phelps again. He was our player of the game. Look at this grab. He had 4 receptions on the night, all of them acrobatic catches like that. 89 yards and a touchdown for the senior out of Wayne America. That would set up Dawson Forkey. Oh, yeah, they still have him as well. His first of 2 rushing touchdowns on the night. Wayne State 24-0. They lead at the half. They keep pouring it on. Second half. Brady McGill wide open. Keaton Bonderson, it was his only reception of the night, but it was a good one. 30 yards to pay dirt. Wayne State rolling up 31-0 at that point. And they would just keep pouring it on. Wildcat offense over 400 yards again. Here's Dawson Forkey. Give him a little bit. He'll take a mile. His second rushing touchdown tonight at 92 yards on the ground. And that 36-yard touchdown scamper. Wayne State gets 188 yards on the ground. Jamestown, another interception. They're not going to do it again, are they? Yeah, they're going to do it again. Clyde Hinton, the second interception return for a touchdown tonight. Hinton gets in the end zone. 2 defensive touchdowns for the Wildcats on the evening. Jamestown's scoreless streak would extend to 12 quarters. They would end it in the fourth. The Jimmies, a little trickery. Ethan Hoffman finds Gage Solaro, the 5th-year senior, with his first receiving touchdown of the season. First in 3 years, in fact. But it's Wayne State's night. The fireworks after the game. Fireworks in the offense and defense as well. They get the win 44-7 to improve to 3-1 on the year.
4: Coach, that's it's one of those games where it seemed like you guys got off to a little bit of a slow start, but second half you really took over and kind of dominated the game physically. Would that be kind of accurate?
5: Yeah, I mean, I don't think we played very well. I thought defense kind of had a letdown from where they were last week. We gave up way too many rushing yards that we shouldn't have, and big plays again. Like, teams can't really.

0: are having trouble driving it on us, and they have to go to trick plays. Well, we have to have discipline and stuff like that. And even if it's the backups, you never know when you're going to get your shot. Offensively, yeah, I wish we would have ran the ball better early, but Brady made some plays. Phelps made some plays. And that's what we got to do. We got to be able to throw the ball.
1: We had a lot of upperclassmen. We just talked to one of them, but the guys like Lambert and Cheney that really had big games tonight on that defensive side of the ball. Talk about their leadership and how well they played tonight.
0: Yeah, our defense has got a lot of experienced guys, and they played well. I mean, having two pick sixes is awesome. And, yeah, the D-line's really old. I to be honest, Luke's really good. I just, as a whole, we'll have to watch the film, but I feel like we gave up a little too much push than we typically do here at Wayne State College.
1: What do you think? Kind of a mixed bag. Obviously, you're going to have that with the new guys. What would you like about getting? Certainly, you got a chance to have some younger players get some game action.
0: Yeah, now they got it on film, and all they can go off is what they put on film. So they need to look in the mirror and have a good week of practice, be locked in, because they never know when their moment's going to come. And there was some good. I thought, minus the fumble. I mean, that's a big play. But Axman, I thought, ran the ball really well. The young O-line, we moved the ball really well at the end with them in. So I mean, there was some good stuff with young guys. Just they got to be ready to go. They never know when their number's going to get called.
1: Got to get Alex Phelps a little more excited next time.
0: Yeah, he's got juice.
1: So what do you want out of your team now in this next week of practice preparing for Southwest Minnesota State?
0: We gotta keep focus on us. There's too many mental laps, too many penalties for us to get better. It has nothing to do with opponents. Those are all Wayne State self-inflicted, so we gotta clean that up if we want to get to where our goals are for the end of the season.
1: Absolutely. Coach, congratulations on a big win. We'll see you next time.
0: Sounds good. Thank you. Go Cats.
1: State Wildcats get a big victory tonight and on Family Day. 44-7 win over the Jamestown Jimmies. Joined by player of the game, Alex Phelps. Hope you can hear me. That's a loud scoreboard over there. Alex, talk about the week after that loss. And how, I mean, what was the practices like? I mean, were you guys really fired up after that loss heading into this game?
2: So after that week, nobody was happy at all. And because of that, people kind of figured out, you know, what it takes, you know, if we're going to be the team that we need to be. And I know Coach Masters, he's probably going to say it. That was probably the best week since I've been a Wildcat, best week of practice we've all had. So I'm really proud of it, and it shows.
1: Well, I think you had a pretty good practice because you played a heck of a ball game. Tell me about that touchdown catch. That was, you just went up and high-pointed at, you beat the defender. Wow, how did you able to do that?
2: I'm just glad my quarterback trusts me. I practice my releases. We watch a lot of film. Brady trusts me. He throws it on the money, and I go get it. That's all it is.
1: We've had a few of those. I mean, it seemed like they kept putting you in one-on-one coverage, and you kept beating them.
2: It's all about building the trust.
1: Well, you also returned kicks in this ballgame, a couple of them. Is that something you like doing?
2: Oh, I love doing it. I think that's, there's not really much of a play. There's not much. It's kind of more down to get the ball and make somebody miss. And I love that. I feel like backyard football, like being a kid again.
1: We got a road game coming up against Southwest Minnesota State, you know, a team that's maybe not playing their best football right now, so a winnable game. How far can this team go?
3: To transform Nebraska kids, Lynn Walz stood with them. Walz voted to allow experimental child sex change surgeries instead of protecting Nebraska children. Lynn Walz even sided with the transgender extremists who vow to burn down our Capitol and openly admits she won't stop their dangerous agenda. Dangerously radical or dangerously weak, Lynn Walz failed our kids. She's unfit to be governor.
4: Costs keep piling up. The only one profiting? Jim Pillen, while abusing his office. Pillen's tax plan won't cut our property taxes, but jacks up the sales tax 36% on everything we buy, yet cuts Pillen's own taxes by $1 million a year. Pillen's own pork company took a $25 million taxpayer grant. He's even under investigation for a $2.5 million no-bid contract involving a friend. Jim Pillen profits. We pay the price.

Well, hello there and good morning. It is Monday, October 5th, and you're watching News Channel Nebraska. My name's Eric McKay. Thank you so much for joining us. Hope you had a great weekend. Coming up for you this hour, flooding continues to be an issue in southeast Nebraska, although it appears the worst may be behind us. We've got the details on the way. And the midterm election just 1 month away and some competitive races drawing some celebrity

0: attention. That story and much more coming up. But first, getting another glimpse of summer this week. Let's get the details now in your AccuWeather forecast. We'll have your full forecast coming up later this hour. First, let's take a look at your top headlines today. A woman has died after a crash south of Lincoln. The Lancaster County Sheriff's Office says a 16-year-old was driving south on 82nd Street when he crashed into a car going east on Roca Road. Authorities say a 43-year-old woman was pronounced deceased at the scene. The teen was hospitalized in Lincoln. They're expected to survive. Authorities say the investigation is ongoing. An unattended candle suspected to be the cause of a house fire in Omaha early yesterday. Fire officials say they were called to a home a few blocks southeast of I-680 and Fort Street. Authorities say they found four people, a dog and a cat, at the home when they arrived. They got the scene under control after about 10 minutes. No word yet on the amount of damages or the specific injuries suffered by the two residents who needed to be hospitalized. A Crete man charged with attempted murder after a stabbing last month has had his case bound over to district court. 30-year-old Emmanuel Verona Alvarez was arrested actually back in August after a 29-year-old man was found bleeding from his neck, right arm, and chest at a home. The victim was life-flighted to a hospital for treatment of his injuries. Authorities say Alvarez told them he was defending himself after someone pulled a gun on him. He said he was also hit by another person at the scene. He's being held on $750,000 bond. The Big Blue River reached its crest yesterday morning in Beatrice, closing off two city parks and turning one of them into its own lake. After days of heavy rain and runoff, the river level hit 21.75 feet yesterday morning. It's about 6 feet above flood stage. Several access roads and trails were barricaded by the city. The Beatrice officials also evacuated the campgrounds late last week in anticipation of the high water. Despite the flooding, both U.S. highways through the city stayed open and did not take on any water. The area of Chautauqua Park that flooded grew in size over the weekend. The river rose in excess of 3 feet over a 24-hour period. The Big Blue expected to fall under flood stage by sometime tomorrow morning. Turkey Creek near DeWitt, meanwhile, briefly reached major flood stage late Friday. That caused moderate flooding in rural areas over the weekend. The midterm election is a month away, and some competitive Nebraska races are drawing celebrity attention. Creator of the musical Hamilton, Lin-Manuel Miranda, visited Omaha for a series of events with Congressional District 2 candidate Denise Powell. Miranda and his parents joined Powell for a meal and meet and greet at a Puerto Rican restaurant. They held a karaoke fundraiser as well. Miranda says his family is concentrating its political support on a select group of Latino candidates across the country, which includes Powell.
1: Latino candidates, it's really tough. I think our issues are at the forefront of what everyone is talking about in American society right now, but we don't have a seat at the table. We don't have enough of a seat at the table. And Denise is gonna, you know, hopefully bring change to her corner of the country.
2: We gotta get people excited to come out. We have such an opportunity here to bring about change in the state, but that doesn't work if we don't get people to come out and turn out and, you know, understand the importance of this election.
0: Powell's a small business owner who co-founded the Women Who Run Political Action Committee. She's running against Republican Brinker Harding, who served on the Omaha City Council since 2017. Now, beyond the campaigning, Miranda also participated in a nonpartisan talk back with area high school theater students. A new nursing home being considered for one of the biggest cities in northern Nebraska. A consulting firm presented the results of a study to leaders in Brown County. That includes the Ainsworth City Council. They shared the cost of repairing and updating the existing facility in Ainsworth, saying it would cost about the same as it would to build a brand new one. If they go the new route, it would be able to house nearly

0: roughly 50 people. A second phase would possibly add 10 more rooms. The Sandhills Care Center will be meeting this evening to discuss the potential next steps. This as the city of Valentine also explores an expansion to its nursing home care. More news next. You're watching News Channel Nebraska.
1: My son, Jalen, was born with heart failure caused by a rare genetic disorder. Jalen needed an experimental treatment to save his life, but it wasn't FDA approved. That's where Mike Flood came in. Mike cared about my son. 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He pushed the FDA to get that treatment approved for kids like Jalen. Mike Flood fights for Nebraskans no matter what, and Mike gets results.
2: I'm Mike Flood, and I approve this message.
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0: Rotors and motors were humming in northeast Nebraska yesterday for the annual fly-in breakfast. It's part of the Experimental Aircraft Association Chapter 569 event. 2 days of showing appreciation for flight at the Norfolk Regional Airport. Younger kids even got the chance over the weekend to get in a smaller self-made airplane. Organizers say it's designed to keep the interest of building and flying going with the up-and-coming generation.
10: Our Young Eagles event is where we take kids from age 8 to 17 and they get a flight, so they get to experience flight in an airplane. And then this is one of our primary fundraisers. EAA is really supporting education, youth education, careers in aviation.
0: The Norfolk Airport holds two events each year. Breakfast came with omelets, pancakes, sausage biscuits, gravy, and coffee as part of the fundraiser. Next week, the chapter breakfast being held at the Wahoo Airport, which will be the last one of the season. Railroad volunteers with Union Pacific joined a tree planting over the weekend for a nature park that had faced closure just years ago. Dan Swanson has more.
11: Union Pacific's Planet Tracks group joined volunteers Saturday at a Nebraska City nature park to plant trees and strengthen community resiliency. Brianna Graham, president of Friends of Nebraska City Riverview Nature Park, said the Union Pacific volunteers provided a much-needed lift for a project to renew a public space in a natural setting along the Missouri River.
12: That really does help a small community like ours, that we don't really have the manpower around to get a lot of big projects done. But today, with their help, we've been able to accomplish a lot.
11: Volunteers earlier helped clear thousands of invasive trees from the 40-acre park and planted a new generation of hardwoods Saturday that suit the trail system and wildlife habitat. Among the wildlife favorites is a tree planted in memory of six-year-old Liam Clowers. Graham said seeing Liam's family gather for the tree planting and hearing their plans to watch the tree grow is exactly what she had in mind when she asked the Union Pacific for a community ties grant.
12: It's all about people and their interaction with nature. And that tree that's going to be in honor of Liam is an American chestnut. It's a very rare tree because chestnuts were wiped out a long time ago and they're just now trying to bring them back. It's going to be a big, beautiful tree to represent a life that was lost too soon.
11: Liam's

0: Mother Becky Yost described Liam as a beautiful soul who loved the outdoors and nature.
1: He would have loved this. He would have planted every tree with us. So yeah, it's just to memorialize him and keep his memory alive.
0: L'Oreal Fields of the Planet Tracks Group said the volunteers understand how tree planting invests in future generations.
2: So I brought my daughter with me today because I think it's important to not only do the work, but to show, hi, sweetie, to show our future generations why it's important to take care of the world around us.
0: The event concluded with a lunch prepared on the park's new Cutstone Grill. 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
3: FFA members in Southwest Nebraska gave of their time to help grow some new obstacles. In Southwest Nebraska, holes were dug, time given, and four new trees have found a home at the local golf course. The Grant City Tree Board partnered with students with Perkins County FFA in helping plant the trees. Kids gave up some of their free time on the weekend for the greater good, which organizers say is part of the process. Well, you'll need your sunglasses handy this week. Details on the way in your AccuWeather forecast. 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
4: These days, Dan Osborne says independent, but check the ingredients. Democrat money from Act Blue, men in women's bathrooms, artificial, well, everything. Now with amnesty and Social Security for illegal immigrants. Osborne said there's only one party he'd caucus with. The woke Democrats. Dan Osborne, not recommended for Nebraska. Keep him out of the Senate. Cornhusker Majority is responsible for the content of this advertising.
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11: Sunday brings abundant sunshine with a pleasant high of 74 degrees and a low near 49. Monday stays sunny at 76 degrees with south winds from 5 to 20 miles per hour. Tuesday is warmest, sunny with an 83 degree high, light south winds, and a low near 55. Wednesday stays sunny and cooler, reaching 70 degrees with a northeast breeze and lows near 55. Thursday finishes sunny with 73 degrees, a low near 56, and only a slight rain chance. Moving north to Norfolk. Sunday brings sunny, pleasant weather, reaching 72 degrees before an overnight low of just 48. Monday remains sunny, topping out at 74 degrees, south winds increase, with a 56 degree low. Tuesday brings the warmest afternoon, sunny skies and 80 degrees, followed by a 54 degree low,

0: Wednesday stays bright and sunny, with temperatures reaching 4 degrees and dipping to 57 overnight. Thursday finishes the week sunny with a high of 72 degrees and a 56-degree low. Looking at Lincoln. Sunday stays sunny and mild, with high of 73 degrees and low overnight near 48. Monday brings sunshine, reaching 74 degrees, while overnight, temperatures settle near 57 under calm winds. Tuesday is the warmest day, sunny and pleasant at 81 degrees.
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13: Take a look at some other top stories from around the state today. As part of America's 250th birthday, students from across Nebraska put their best foot forward and were in lockstep with those around them marching the streets at the annual Harvest of Harmony Parade. Been around since 1938 and continues to be a favorite for bands across Nebraska. The original eight all participated this year and have since it began. Let's take a look at some sights and sounds from the annual event.

0: Well, the temperatures are warming up and the weather calming down this week. 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
1: Convicted rapist. On April 30th, 1993, John Arias broke into my home and violently raped me. Pete Ricketts cast the deciding vote to pardon this man.
2: Governor Ricketts?
3: Yes, but with that, you've got your pardon.
1: Senator Ricketts chose my rapist over me. The only thing I can guess, Pete Ricketts is one more billionaire who doesn't care about people like me.
4: Nebraska Values PAC is responsible for the content of this advertisement.
5: My name is Ann Zimmerman. I'm an occupational therapist, and I've been working at Faith Health for over 20 years. My work as an occupational therapist really works with patients to figure out what their goals are, to be able to maybe do something they weren't able to do due to a diagnosis or an illness or an injury. Being able to listen to them and really hear what they have to say, finding out their story, because everyone has a story. So it's really a pleasure and a blessing to be able to work with my patients here. Having Faith Health with the amount of specialties really does make a huge difference. The fact that we don't have to travel to Omaha. In fact, that was the case with my husband's shoulder surgery. We didn't have to go to Omaha. 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Faith is just an integral part of our whole hospital system. Compassion and a place of growth is what Faith Health means to me.
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7: A veteran, Republican County Commissioner. 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Those are not Nebraska values. I'm Dan Osborne, and I approve this message.
8: Early Tuesday starts sunny and quiet, with temperatures near 47 degrees. By 11 a.m., sunshine continues as readings reach 61 degrees, with south winds near 9 miles per hour building. From noon through late afternoon, the sky stays sunny, while temperatures climb from 65 to 74 degrees. South winds become breezy, peaking near 13 miles per hour during the afternoon. Tuesday stays sunny and warm, reaching 82 degrees after a comfortable 54-degree start, with light southwest winds prevail.

0: Wednesday brings more sunshine, with a high of 76 degrees, a low near 53, and a northeast breeze. Thursday remains mostly sunny, slightly cooler at 72 degrees, with a 54-degree low and an 8% shower chance. Friday offers mostly sunny skies and a 73-degree high, though clouds may increase. The low settles near 60. Saturday turns sunny again, warmer at 77 degrees, with south winds occasionally reaching 18 miles per hour late. Looking at Beatrice. From 6 to 11 a.m., sunshine carries temperatures from 47 to 63 degrees, with light, southeast winds increasing to 6 miles per hour. No rain is expected, ensuring bright skies. From noon through 5 p.m., sunny skies continue as temperatures peak near 74 degrees, then ease to 73. South winds strengthen to around 9 miles per hour, remaining manageable outside. Tuesday is sunny, with an 82-degree high, a 57-degree low, and winds 7 to 10 miles per hour. Wednesday remains sunny, topping out at 80 degrees with lows near 57 and lighter northwest winds all day. Thursday is mostly sunny, reaching 77 degrees with a low near 57 and an 8% rain chance. Friday stays sunny, near 77 degrees with a 60-degree low and just a 13% chance of rain. Saturday is sunny and warmer, reaching 80 degrees with a 64-degree low and winds up to 18 miles per hour. Moving to the west, in Scotts Bluff. Early this morning, skies stay mostly clear with temperatures near 48 degrees. Sunshine builds quickly, lifting readings through the 50s to 65 degrees by 10 a.m. Winds remain light overall. Late morning turns sunny and warmer, rising from 72 degrees at 11 a.m. to 80 at noon. Sunshine continues, reaching 90 degrees. Northwest winds 10 miles per hour at midday, then ease. Tuesday stays sunny, with a high of 87 degrees and overnight low of 48. Northwest winds remain light. Wednesday brings more sunshine, peaking at 82 degrees after a crisp 49-degree start. East winds stay light overall. Thursday is sunny and cooler, reaching 79 degrees with a low of 49.
1: The fallout continues from the failed execution of convicted murderer Krista Pike in Tennessee. The state's prison chief has resigned. That was announced by the governor over the weekend. And as Jen Sullivan reports, it's now raising renewed debate about the death penalty and how the procedure is carried out.
2: The woman who survived a failed execution in Tennessee last week is still in the hospital. Lawyers for 50-year-old Krista Pike say she's currently on a ventilator and unconscious.
3: We don't know what the prognosis is. She may not fully recover, and there may be issues about her competence.
2: Pike was 18 years old when she killed 19-year-old Colleen Slemmer in Knoxville, Tennessee in 1995. She was sentenced to death. She was scheduled to be executed last Wednesday. She was injected with two doses of the lethal drug pentobarbital, but she survived.
3: We don't know what drugs there were, whether manufactured, compounded, how well they were preserved, what was done with them.
2: Pike's failed execution has renewed debate about how these procedures are carried out.
4: You have basically a medical procedure with the advent of lethal injection for executions. But then you have some non-medical staff, and then you have staff that have medical training, but they're not the level of medical staff that you would see in a hospital doing a procedure.
2: A recent poll conducted over the summer found 66% of Americans support the death penalty for people convicted of murder. At a rally in Ohio Saturday night, President Donald Trump called to expand the death penalty.
5: And we will pass the death penalty for large-scale drug dealers, human traffickers, and anyone who ever kills a police officer or law enforcement official.
2: The governor of Tennessee has suspended all new executions for the rest of the year and announced a third party will investigate Pike's failed execution. I'm Jen Sullivan reporting.
1: Are you willing to spend more money on beef? With beef prices continuing to increase, many being faced with that decision, restaurants have begun adjusting their prices to better suit their margins. Thomas Lynch has more.
6: Tanker Barbecue Company has been around for 3 years.
7: We've seen a constant growth over the last

0: few years, and we're actually seeing an increase in growth right now.
1: But co-owner Kevin Griswold says the beef prices have increased dramatically in that time.
2: Beef prices have, I would say, close to doubled in just the last

0: start up low prices. However, we had to do a couple of additional price increment raises during that time period because of the beef prices.
1: So you may be wondering when the prices are going to come down. Well, Tanker Barbecue says that that's all dependent on their margins.
0: If there was a drastic reduction in our beef prices, we would reduce our prices to maintain a standardized margin.
2: Thankfully, Griswold says customers are willing to pay the extra price.
0: They still come in, they still love getting scratch-made food and wood-fire smoked barbecue.
2: In Wichita, Thomas Lynch, 12 News.
3: This week's warm-up in Nebraska, part of a major heat wave, it's caused wildfires out west. Details next. First, your AccuWeather forecast.
4: Today in Norfolk. The forecast starts sunny with a cool 48-degree morning, warming steadily to a pleasant 74 degrees this afternoon. South winds strengthen to 16 miles per hour, but rain is not expected. Looking at Kearney. Sunny skies bring a steady warm-up from 49 degrees at dawn to a pleasant 79-degree afternoon high. South winds strengthen through the day, peaking near 20 miles per hour, so enjoy the sunshine while outdoors. Moving west to Scott's Bluff. Today starts clear and cool near 48 degrees, then turns sunny and hot, climbing steadily to 90 degrees by mid-afternoon. Light winds around 5 miles per hour increase briefly to 10 miles per hour near noon. In the capital city today, Monday stays sunny, with temperatures climbing from a cool 47 degrees this morning to a pleasant 76 degrees this afternoon.
3: Well, it's October, we're well into fall, but it's expected to be a gorgeous and warm week here in Nebraska. But you wouldn't recognize the season judging by the temperatures in parts of the West Coast. Southern California sweltering under another heat wave. This is the state deals with more wildfires. Reed Binion has more.
5: I was like, fall is excited, you know, Halloween is coming up. But no, I did not expect this to be this hot.
6: Fall-themed festivities not met with typical fall weather in Southern California, where a heat wave continued over the weekend, bringing triple-digit temperatures to some areas.
7: It's hard to get prepared for 107 any day of the year, much less October.
8: I think this year has been the hottest ever.
6: Heat alerts are expected to remain in effect for the coasts and valleys of Los Angeles and Ventura counties all the way through Thursday night. According to the National Weather Service, at least three locations broke their daily high temperature records, with more records possibly broken in the coming days. The heat wave not helping matters as crews battle a fast-moving wildfire in the Angeles National Forest. The Bouquet Fire started on Saturday, spreading quickly to roughly 1,000 acres in just hours, prompting mandatory evacuations, road closures, and a massive response from firefighters. CAL FIRE said as of Sunday night, the blaze was nearly 50% contained. The cause was not immediately known, but forest officials say investigators think it may have been human-caused. Meanwhile, in neighboring Nevada, officials think another wildfire dubbed the Bull Fire was human-caused. The blaze started on Friday. Officials said as of Sunday afternoon, it stood at more than 1,500 acres and was 40% contained.
9: You know, it's getting kind of scary.
6: I'm Reed Binion reporting.
3: Well, law enforcement in Grand Island calling in all hands on deck ahead of President Donald Trump's visit today. Police in Grand Island say they're working alongside county, state, and federal agencies, including the Secret Service, to prepare for President Trump's arrival. Police Chief Kevin Denny says communication is going smoothly, but he says securing the event means calling in off-duty officers.
10: Well, we're going to pull our police officers in for the minimal amount of time that we need them, and we're going to track that over time as we go. So we'll have a more specific number after Monday, but we're going to track the officers over time. So in addition to the officers that are already working Monday, we'll be calling in other officers on their day off.
3: At the Central Nebraska Regional Airport, officials say temporary airspace restrictions will take effect once the president arrives. They say commercial flights will be running as scheduled, though, throughout the day. So who pays for the police overtime during President Trump's upcoming visit? It turns out in this case, it'll be a prominent Nebraska businessman. Former gubernatorial candidate Charles Herbster says he's stepping in to cover public safety costs for President Donald Trump's upcoming visit to Grand Island. in a social media

0: opposed. Herbster announced his team reached out to Mayor Roger Steele to offer funding for all of the uncovered police and emergency overtime expenses tied to the October 5th event. City officials will be tallying the final overtime total following the visit to determine the exact amount. Herbster noted a personal connection to the community. He said he and his wife Judy lived in Grand Island during the historic 1980 tornado outbreak. 11 Nebraska state senators gathered in southeast Nebraska to tour the construction site of a critical minerals mine being called essential to state and national interests. Dan Swanson has more.
1: NioCore Development CEO Mark Smith offered gratitude to visiting Nebraska state senators Friday for their support of a proposed mine near Elk Creek that promises to make Nebraska known for metal alloys that strengthen steel in cars and aluminum in aircraft. He said the United States currently imports all of its niobium and scandium materials that are now situated in southeast Nebraska below about 600 feet of bedrock.
2: Unbelievably fascinating market, and I think Nebraska at the end of the day is going to be known for these two elements in particular.
1: State Senator Bob Hallstrom said he introduced a bill to extend the time frame for NioCore to meet its investment and employment requirements under the Nebraska Advantage Act.
3: I think this project is going to be transformational. They're bringing rare earth minerals to the table through the U.S. right here in southeast Nebraska, and I think it will be a game changer. They're going to have close to 500 permanent employees here. They're going to have construction jobs filled on site as they're putting the project together.
1: Smith said extending the Nebraska Advantage Act put confidence back into the project in many ways.
2: That legislative win sent a very strong signal to the folks in the market, to the investors, and the policymakers in Washington, D.C.
1: Lawmakers toured the construction of a ramp that will incline 150 feet to the bedrock and serve as the mine entrance.
3: As a state senator representing this district, I am grateful that this work is advancing here. It reflects the quiet strengths of our region, available land, a capable workforce, and a willingness to support responsible enterprise.
1: Extending the Nebraska Advantage Act timeframe qualifies NioCore for $200 million in incentives over 10 years. From Elk Creek, I'm Dan Swanson, News Channel Nebraska.
0: Well, there'll be plenty of warmth to enjoy around the state this week. Details on the way in your AccuWeather forecast. 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
4: Kearney. Monday stays sunny and warm, reaching 79 degrees after a 55-degree start under bright sunshine. Tuesday brings peak warmth with sunny skies, an 84-degree high, and a cool 54-degree start. Wednesday remains sunny, topping out at 79 degrees with northeast breezes and a 54-degree low. Thursday turns mostly sunny and cooler, reaching 73 degrees after a 54-degree start, with minimal rain chances. Friday stays mostly sunny, with 73 degrees, a milder 59-degree low, and minimal rain chances. Moving north to Norfolk. Monday stays sunny and pleasant, reaching 75 degrees after a comfortable low of 55 overnight. Tuesday turns warmer and sunny, with temperatures climbing to 84 degrees following a 54-degree low. Wednesday brings sunny skies and cooler conditions, topping out at 74 degrees with 53-degree low. Thursday remains mostly sunny, with a mild 71-degree high, a 53-degree low, and little breeze. Friday finishes mostly sunny and mild, reaching 72 degrees after a warmer 60-degree overnight low. Looking at Lincoln. Monday stays sunny and pleasant, reaching 77 degrees after a cool 56-degree start overall. Tuesday brings sunshine with highs near 83 degrees, lows around 57, and southwest breezes.
5: Was born with heart failure caused by a rare genetic disorder. Jalen needed an experimental treatment to save his life, but it wasn't FDA approved. That's where Mike Flood came in. Mike cared about my son. He listened and he advocated for our family. He pushed the FDA to get that treatment approved for kids like Jalen. Mike Flood fights for Nebraskans no matter what, and Mike gets results.
6: I'm Mike Flood, and I approve this message.
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7: A woman has died after a crash south of Lincoln. The Lancaster County Sheriff's Office says a 16-year-old was driving south on 82nd Street when he crashed into a car going east on Roca Road. Authorities say a 43-year-old woman was pronounced deceased at the scene. The teen was hospitalized in Lincoln. They're expected to survive. Authorities say the investigation is ongoing. An unattended candle suspected to be the cause of a house fire in Omaha early yesterday. Fire officials say they were called to a home a few blocks southeast of I-680 and Fort Street. Authorities say they found four people, a dog and a cat, at the home when they arrived. They got the scene under control after about 10 minutes. No word yet on the amount of damages or the specific injuries suffered by the two residents who needed to be hospitalized. A Crete man charged with attempted murder after a stabbing last month has had his case bound over to district court. 30-year-old Emmanuel Verona Alvarez was arrested actually back in August after a 29-year-old man was found bleeding from his neck, right arm, and chest.

0: home. The victim was life-flighted to a hospital for treatment of his injuries. Authorities say Alvarez told them he was defending himself after someone pulled a gun on him. He said he was also hit by another person at the scene. He's being held on $750,000 bond. The Big Blue River reached its crest yesterday morning in Beatrice, closing off two city parks and turning one of them into its own lake. After days of heavy rain and runoff, the river level hit 21.75 feet yesterday morning. It's about 6 feet above flood stage. Several access roads and trails were barricaded by the city. The Beatrice officials also evacuated the campgrounds late last week in anticipation of the high water. Despite the flooding, both U.S. highways through the city stayed open and did not take on any water. The area of Chautauqua Park that flooded grew in size over the weekend. The river rose in excess of 3 feet over a 24-hour period. The Big Blue expected to fall under flood stage by sometime tomorrow morning. Turkey Creek near DeWitt, meanwhile, briefly reached major flood stage late Friday. That caused moderate flooding in rural areas over the weekend. The midterm election is a month away, and some competitive Nebraska races are drawing celebrity attention. Creator of the musical Hamilton, Lin-Manuel Miranda, visited Omaha for a series of events with Congressional District 2 candidate Denise Powell. Miranda and his parents joined Powell for a meal and meet and greet at a Puerto Rican restaurant. They held a karaoke fundraiser as well. Miranda says his family is concentrating its political support on a select group of Latino candidates across the country, which includes Powell.
1: Latino candidates, it's really tough. I think our issues are at the forefront of what everyone is talking about in American society right now, but we don't have a seat at the table. We don't have enough of a seat at the table. And Denise is gonna, hopefully bring change to her corner of the country.
2: We gotta get people excited to come out and vote. We have such an opportunity here to bring about change in the state, but that doesn't work if we don't get people to come out and turn out and, understand the importance of this election.
0: Powell's a small business owner who co-founded the Women Who Run Political Action Committee. She's running against Republican Brinker Harding, who served on the Omaha City Council since 2017. Now, beyond the campaigning, Miranda also participated in a nonpartisan talk back with area high school theater students. A new nursing home being considered for one of the biggest cities in northern Nebraska. A consulting firm presented the results of a study to leaders in Brown County. That includes the Ainsworth City Council. They shared the cost of repairing and updating the existing facility in Ainsworth, saying it would cost about the same as it would to build a brand new one. If they go the new route, it would be able to house nearly 50 people. A second phase would possibly add 10 more rooms. The Sandhills Care Center will be meeting this evening to discuss the potential next steps. This as the city of Valentine also explores an expansion to its nursing home care. Well, Nebraska honored some legends of high school sports over the weekend. We'll take you to the ceremony next in sports. You're watching News Channel Nebraska.
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4: Early Tuesday starts sunny and quiet, with temperatures near 47 degrees. By 11 a.m., sunshine continues as readings reach 61 degrees, with south winds near 9 miles per hour building. From noon through late afternoon, the sky stays sunny, while temperatures climb from 65 to 74 degrees. South winds become breezy, peaking near 13 miles per hour during the afternoon. Tuesday stays sunny and warm, reaching 82 degrees after a comfortable 54-degree start, with light southwest winds prevail. Wednesday brings more sunshine, with a high of 76 degrees, a low near 53, and a northeast breeze. Thursday remains mostly sunny, slightly cooler at 72 degrees, with a 54-degree low and an 8% shower chance. Friday offers mostly sunny skies and a 73-degree high, though clouds may increase. The low settles near 60. Saturday turns sunny again, warmer at 77 degrees, with south winds occasionally reaching 18 miles per hour late. Looking at Beatrice,

0: From 6 to 11 a.m., sunshine carries temperatures from 47 to 63 degrees with light southeast winds increasing to 6 miles per hour. No rain is expected, ensuring bright skies. From noon through 5 p.m., sunny skies continue as temperatures peak near 74 degrees, then ease to 73. South winds strengthen to around 9 miles per hour, remaining manageable outside. Tuesday is sunny, with an 82-degree high, a 57-degree low, and winds 7 to 10 miles per hour. Wednesday remains sunny, topping out at 80 degrees with lows near 57 and lighter northwest winds all day. Thursday is mostly sunny, reaching 77 degrees with a low near 57 and an 8% rain chance. Friday stays sunny, near 77 degrees with a 60-degree low and just a 13% chance of rain. Saturday is sunny and warmer, reaching 80 degrees with a 64-degree low and winds up to 18 miles per hour. Moving to the west, in Scotts Bluff. Early this morning, skies stay mostly clear with temperatures near 48 degrees. Sunshine builds quickly, lifting readings through the 50s to 65 degrees by 10 a.m. Winds remain light overall. Late morning turns sunny and warmer, rising from 72 degrees at 11 a.m. to 80 at noon. Sunshine continues, reaching 90 degrees. Northwest winds 10 miles per hour at midday, then ease. Tuesday stays sunny, with a high of 87 degrees and overnight low of 48. Northwest winds remain light. Wednesday brings more sunshine, peaking at 82 degrees after a crisp 49-degree start. East winds stay light overall. Thursday is sunny and cooler, reaching 79 degrees with a low of 49.
1: Osborne has a plan.
2: I can go and I can be the voice for LGBTQ and immigration and all of these issues. Then I lose this election. 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And then I'll be the senator for 6 years and everybody else can ask off.
1: Osborne will lie to win, then betray our values.
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9: sports, several former athletes, coaches, and officials will be forever

0: remembered in the Nebraska High School Sports Hall of Fame. Jake Bartecki has more from a special day in Lincoln as the Hall of Fame held its annual induction ceremony.
1: For several former Nebraska high school athletes, Sunday was a day they'll never forget. The latest inductees to the Nebraska High School Sports Hall of Fame were enshrined on Sunday afternoon. Seward alum Emily Cady scored over 1,400 points during her career with Husker basketball and says being inducted is an honor given the athletic talent over the years.
2: It means a lot. It's a huge honor, and there's so many deserving people, so it's really humbling that I got the opportunity to be in.
1: Another inductee was former Husker football star Ken Clark, an Omaha Bryan alum who passed away in 2013. Current Nebraska wide receiver Quinn Clark accepted the induction on behalf of his father and says his dad would be honored to be inducted. But he would also appreciate the recognition given to all the high school athletes across the Cornhusker state.
3: I think he would appreciate it. I think it's a pretty cool thing. It's the first time I've ever been here, but I think it's a great event. And I think shout out to the Hall of Fame for, putting this on every year.
1: For the athletes, coaches, and officials inducted into the Hall of Fame's 33rd class, a big part of the day was the memories made during high school sports. Brett Maher kicked in the NFL for the Cowboys, but had his fair share of favorite moments during his time at both Centennial and Kearney.
4: Centennial, I would say, probably playing in the district championship in basketball. We played against Ashland at Waverly, ended up losing, but it was a great environment. And then at Kearney, winning a district championship in basketball or making a deep run in the playoffs with football. We also won a state track title. So that whole year was pretty special.
1: In Lincoln, Jake Bartecki, News Channel Nebraska.
0: One of those Hall of Famers, Emily Cady, spoke at length about the honor with Jake Bartecki. Here's that interview.
1: A Husker standout and a Seward Blue Jay, Emily Cady, one of the latest inductees in the Nebraska High School Sports Hall of Fame. First off, congratulations. What does this kind of mean to you?
2: It means a lot. It's a huge honor, and there's so many deserving people, so it's really humbling that I got the opportunity to be in.
1: Well, you had quite a career at Seward and at Nebraska. When you look back, we'll start with your high school career. What couple of moments stand out?
2: All of the basketball state championship wins, and even the one that we didn't win my freshman year, it was still a lot of fun. The teammates and everything, it's just a good memory.
1: And how much did that kind of get you ready for what you did with the Huskers?
2: A lot of mental toughness and stuff like that came from high school sports. So yeah,
1: for sure. Well, this is obviously a big honor, and it's a neat kind of idea. How important is it that, people like you and other people get recognized for what they did in high school sports in Nebraska?
2: Really important, because we put a lot of time, and there's a lot of people that are involved and dedicated into helping foster an environment for us to be the people who we are.
1: How much do you still pay attention to Husker sports and Husker basketball? And if you do, what's kind of your outlook this season on what the team may be able to do?
2: I'm always really supportive of them, and I'm always hoping that they win. I haven't watched too much. I have two little kids, so it's hard for me to, between nap times, catch a game. But I'm always rooting for Nebraska.
1: Awesome. Well, Emily, congratulations. Thanks for the time.
2: Thank you.
1: That's Emily Cady, one of the latest inductees in Nebraska High School Sports Hall of Fame.
0: And that's sports for your Monday. Stick around. We got more news and weather on the way. Thanks for joining us. Have a great day. You're watching News Channel Nebraska.

0: Well, hello there and good morning. It is Monday, October 5th, and you're watching News Channel Nebraska. My name's Eric McKay. Thank you so much for joining us. Hope you had a great weekend. Coming up for you this hour, flooding continues to be an issue in southeast Nebraska, although it appears the worst may be behind us. We've got the details on the way. And the midterm election just 1 month away and some competitive races drawing some celebrity attention. That story and much more coming up. But first, getting another glimpse of summer this week. Let's get the details now in your AccuWeather forecast.
1: Today in Norfolk, the forecast starts sunny with a cool 48-degree morning, warming steadily to a pleasant 74 degrees this afternoon. South winds strengthen to 16 miles per hour, but rain is not expected. Looking at Kearney, sunny skies bring a steady warm-up from 49 degrees at dawn to a pleasant 79-degree afternoon high.

0: South winds strengthen through the day, peaking near 20 miles per hour, so enjoy the sunshine while outdoors. Moving west to Scott's Bluff. Today starts clear and cool near 48 degrees, then turns sunny and hot, climbing steadily to 90 degrees by mid-afternoon. Light winds around 5 miles per hour increase briefly to 10 miles per hour near noon. In the capital city today, Monday stays sunny, with temperatures climbing from a cool 47 degrees this morning to a pleasant 76 degrees this afternoon.
1: We'll have your full forecast coming up later this hour. First, let's take a look at your top headlines today. A woman has died after a crash south of Lincoln. The Lancaster County Sheriff's Office says a 16-year-old was driving south on 82nd Street when he crashed into a car going east on Roca Road. Authorities say a 43-year-old woman was pronounced deceased at the scene. The teen was hospitalized in Lincoln. They're expected to survive. Authorities say the investigation is ongoing. An unattended candle suspected to be the cause of a house fire in Omaha early yesterday. Fire officials say they were called to a home a few blocks southeast of I-680 and Fort Street. Authorities say they found four people, a dog and a cat, at the home when they arrived. They got the scene under control after about 10 minutes. No word yet on the amount of damages or the specific injuries suffered by the two residents who needed to be hospitalized. A Crete man charged with attempted murder after a stabbing last month has had his case bound over to district court. 30-year-old Emmanuel Verona Alvarez was arrested actually back in August after a 29-year-old man was found bleeding from his neck, right arm, and chest at a home. The victim was life-flighted to a hospital for treatment of his injuries. Authorities say Alvarez told them he was defending himself after someone pulled a gun on him. He said he was also hit by another person at the scene. He's being held on $750,000 bond. The Big Blue River reached its crest yesterday morning in Beatrice, closing off two city parks and turning one of them into its own lake. After days of heavy rain and runoff, the river level hit 21.75 feet yesterday morning. It's about 6 feet above flood stage. Several access roads and trails were barricaded by the city. The Beatrice officials also evacuated the campgrounds late last week in anticipation of the high water. Despite the flooding, both U.S. highways through the city stayed open and did not take on any water. The area of Chautauqua Park that flooded grew in size over the weekend. The river rose in excess of 3 feet over a 24-hour period. The Big Blue expected to fall under flood stage by sometime tomorrow morning. Turkey Creek near DeWitt, meanwhile, briefly reached major flood stage late Friday. That caused moderate flooding in rural areas over the weekend. The midterm election is a month away, and some competitive Nebraska races are drawing celebrity attention. Creator of the musical Hamilton, Lin-Manuel Miranda, visited Omaha for a series of events with Congressional District 2 candidate Denise Powell. Miranda and his parents joined Powell for a meal and meet and greet at a Puerto Rican restaurant. They held a karaoke fundraiser as well. Miranda says his family is concentrating its political support on a select group of Latino candidates across the country, which includes Powell.
2: Latino candidates, it's really tough. You know, we don't, I think our issues are at the forefront of what everyone is talking about in American society right now, but we don't have a seat at the table. We don't have enough of a seat at the table. And Denise is gonna, you know, hopefully bring change to her corner of the country.
3: We gotta get people excited to come out and vote. We have such an opportunity here to bring about change in the state, but that doesn't work if we don't get people to come out and turn out and, you know, understand the importance of this election.
1: Powell's a small business owner who co-founded the Women Who Run Political Action Committee. She's running against Republican Brinker Harding, who served on the Omaha City Council since 2017. Now, beyond the campaigning, Miranda also participated in a nonpartisan talk back with area high school theater students. A new nursing home being considered for one of the biggest cities in northern Nebraska. A consulting firm presented the results

0: a study to leaders in Brown County. That includes the Ainsworth City Council. They shared the cost of repairing and updating the existing facility in Ainsworth, saying it would cost about the same as it would to build a brand new one. If they go the new route, it would be able to house nearly 50 people. A second phase would possibly add 10 more rooms. The Sandhills Care Center will be meeting this evening to discuss the potential next steps. This as the city of Valentine also explores an expansion to its nursing home care. More news next. You're watching News Channel Nebraska.
1: There's a couple of things that stands out. One, their attention to detail. Two, their timeliness. And three, when it comes to just their knowledge on a plethora of things that they had to do in this building was absolutely amazing. I couldn't have asked for a better group to come in and work on this project, just because of the fact that they were able to tackle a lot of different things. They had the personnel and the people to get it all done.
2: Audion believes hearing should not be a luxury.
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9: Why did Pete Ricketts decide to pardon a convicted rapist? On April 30th, 1993, John Arias broke into my home and violently raped me. Pete Ricketts cast the deciding vote to pardon this man.
10: Governor Ricketts?
11: Yes, but with that, you've got your pardon.
9: Senator Ricketts chose my rapist over me. The only thing I can guess, Pete Ricketts is one more billionaire who doesn't care about people like me.
12: Nebraska Values PAC is responsible for the content of this advertising.
0: Rotors and motors were humming in northeast Nebraska yesterday for the annual fly-in breakfast. It's part of the Experimental Aircraft Association Chapter 569 event. 2 days of showing appreciation for flight at the Norfolk Regional Airport. Younger kids even got the chance over the weekend to get in a smaller self-made airplane. Organizers say it's designed to keep the interest of building and flying going with the up-and-coming generation.
13: Our Young Eagles event is where we take kids from age 8 to 17 and they get a flight, so they get to experience flight in an airplane. And then this is one of our primary fundraisers. EAA is really supporting education, youth education, careers in aviation.
0: The Norfolk Airport holds two events each year. Breakfast came with omelets, pancakes, sausage biscuits, gravy, and coffee as part of the fundraiser. Next week, the chapter breakfast being held at the Wahoo Airport, which will be the last one of the season. Railroad volunteers with Union Pacific joined a tree planting over the weekend for a nature park that had faced closure just years ago. Dan Swanson has more.
14: Union Pacific's Planet Tracks group joined volunteers Saturday at a Nebraska City nature park to plant trees and strengthen community resiliency. Brianna Graham, president of Friends of Nebraska City Riverview Nature Park, said the Union Pacific volunteers provided a much-needed lift for a project to renew a public space in a natural setting along the Missouri River.
15: That really does help a small community like ours, that we don't really have the manpower around to get a lot of big projects done. But today, with their help, we've been able to accomplish a lot.
14: Volunteers earlier helped clear thousands of invasive trees from the 40-acre park and planted a new generation of hardwoods Saturday that suit the trail system and wildlife habitat. Among the wildlife favorites is a tree planted in memory of 6-year-old Liam Clowers. Graham said seeing Liam's family gather for the tree planting and hearing their plans to watch the tree grow is exactly what she had in mind when she asked the Union Pacific for a community ties grant.
15: It's all about people and their interaction with nature. And

0: That tree that's going to be in honor of Liam is an American chestnut. It's a very rare tree because chestnuts were wiped out a long time ago and they're just now trying to bring them back. It's going to be a big, beautiful tree to represent a life that was lost too soon.
1: Liam's mother, Becky Yost, described Liam as a beautiful soul who loved the outdoors and nature.
2: He would have loved this. He would have planted every tree with us, so. So yeah, it's just to memorialize him and keep his memory alive.
1: L'Oreal Fields of the Planet Tracks Group said the volunteers understand how tree planting invests in future generations.
3: So I brought my daughter with me today because I think it's important to not only do the work, but to show, hi, sweetie, to show our future generations why it's important to take care of the world around us.
1: The event concluded with a lunch prepared on the park's new Cutstone Grill. 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
4: FFA members in Southwest Nebraska gave of their time to help grow some new obstacles. In Southwest Nebraska, holes were dug, time given, and four new trees have found a home at the local golf course. The Grant City Tree Board partnered with students with Perkins County FFA in helping plant the trees. 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Well, you'll need your sunglasses handy this week. Details on the way in your AccuWeather forecast. This is News Channel Nebraska.
5: 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He claims to be independent, but here are three facts. National Democrats got caught spending nearly $10 million to help elect Osborne after they tried to hide it. This summer, the Democrat nominee dropped out to help Osborne, and Osborne was caught on tape admitting he would support the Democrats in the Senate. Do you really want a senator who supports all their crazy far-left ideas? 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
9: When sex change extremists fought to transform Nebraska kids, Lynn Walls stood with them. Walls voted to allow experimental child sex change surgeries instead of protecting Nebraska children. Lynn Walls even sided with the transgender extremists who vowed to burn down our Capitol and openly admits she won't stop their dangerous agenda. Dangerously radical or dangerously weak, Lynn Walls failed our kids. She's unfit to be governor.
10: Monday stays sunny and warm, reaching 79 degrees after a 55-degree start under bright sunshine. Tuesday brings peak warmth with sunny skies, an 84-degree high, and a cool 54-degree start. Wednesday remains sunny, topping out at 79 degrees with northeast breezes and a 54-degree low. Thursday turns mostly sunny and cooler, reaching 73 degrees after a 54-degree start, with minimal rain chances. Friday stays mostly sunny, with 73 degrees, a milder 59-degree low, and minimal rain chances. Moving north to Norfolk. Monday stays sunny and pleasant,

0: reaching 75 degrees after a comfortable low of 55 overnight. Tuesday turns warmer and sunny, with temperatures climbing to 84 degrees following a 54-degree low. Wednesday brings sunny skies and cooler conditions, topping out at 74 degrees with 53-degree low. Thursday remains mostly sunny, with a mild 71-degree high, a 53-degree low, and little breeze. Friday finishes mostly sunny and mild, reaching 72 degrees after a warmer 60-degree overnight low. Looking at Lincoln. Monday stays sunny and pleasant, reaching 77 degrees after a cool 56-degree start overall. Tuesday brings sunshine with highs near 83 degrees, lows around 57, and southwest breezes.
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17: Welcome back to NCN. Let's take a look at some other top stories from around the state today. As part of America's 250th birthday, students from across Nebraska put their best foot forward and were in lockstep with those around them marching the streets at the annual Harvest of Harmony Parade. It's been around since 1938 and continues to be a favorite for bands across Nebraska. The original eight all participated this year and have since it began. Let's take a look at some sights and sounds from the annual event.

0: Well, the temperatures are warming up and the weather calming down this week. Details on the way in your AccuWeather forecast. 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
1: Republican County Commissioner. 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
1: Early Tuesday starts sunny and quiet, with temperatures near 47 degrees. By 11 a.m., sunshine continues as readings reach 61 degrees, with south winds near 9 miles per hour building. From noon through late afternoon, the sky stays sunny, while temperatures climb from 65 to 74 degrees. South winds become breezy, peaking near 13 miles per hour during the afternoon. Tuesday stays sunny and warm, reaching 82 degrees after a comfortable 54-degree start, with light southwest winds prevail. Wednesday brings more sunshine, with a high of 76 degrees, a low near 53, and a northeast breeze. Thursday remains mostly sunny, slightly cooler at 72 degrees, with a 54-degree low and an 8% shower chance. Friday offers mostly sunny skies and a 73-degree high, though clouds may increase. The low settles near 60. Saturday turns sunny again, warmer at 77 degrees, with south winds occasionally reaching 18 miles per hour late. Looking at Beatrice. From 6 to 11 a.m., sunshine carries temperatures from 47 to 63 degrees, with light southeast winds increasing to 6 miles per hour. No rain is expected, ensuring bright skies. From noon through 5 p.m., sunny skies continue as temperatures peak near 74 degrees, then ease to 73. South winds strengthen to around 9 miles per hour, remaining manageable outside. Tuesday is sunny, with an 82-degree high, a 57-degree low, and winds 7 to 10 miles per hour. Wednesday remains sunny, topping out at 80 degrees with lows near 57 and lighter northwest winds all day. Thursday is mostly sunny, reaching 77 degrees with a low near 57 and an 8% rain chance. Friday stays sunny, near 77 degrees with a 60-degree low and just a 13% chance of rain. Saturday is sunny and warmer, reaching 80 degrees with a 64-degree low and winds up to 18 miles per hour. Moving to the west, in Scotts Bluff. Early this morning, skies stay mostly clear with temperatures near 48 degrees. Sunshine builds quickly, lifting readings through the 50s to 65 degrees by 10 a.m. Winds remain light overall. Late morning turns sunny and warmer, rising from 72 degrees at 11 a.m. to 80 at noon. Sunshine continues, reaching 90 degrees. Northwest winds 10 miles per hour at midday, then ease. Tuesday stays sunny, with a high of 87 degrees and overnight low of 48. Northwest winds remain light. Wednesday brings more sunshine, peaking at 82 degrees after a crisp 49-degree start. East winds stay light overall. Thursday is sunny and cooler, reaching 79 degrees with a low of 49.
2: The fallout continues from the failed execution of convicted murderer Krista Pike in Tennessee. The state's prison chief has resigned. That was announced by the governor over the weekend. And as Jen Sullivan reports, it's now raising renewed debate about the death penalty and how the procedure is carried out.
3: The woman who survived a failed execution in Tennessee last week is still in the hospital. Lawyers for 50-year-old Krista Pike say she's currently on a ventilator and unconscious.
4: We don't know what the prognosis is. She may not fully recover, and there may be issues about her competence.
3: Pike was 18 years old when she killed 19-year-old Colleen Slemmer in Knoxville, Tennessee in 1995. She was sentenced to death. She was scheduled to be executed last Wednesday. She was injected with two doses of the lethal drug pentobarbital, but she survived.
4: We don't know what drugs there were, whether manufactured, compounded, how well they were preserved, what was done with them.
3: Pike's failed execution has renewed debate about how these procedures are carried out.
5: You have basically a medical procedure with the advent of lethal injection for executions. But then you have some non-medical staff, and then you have staff that have medical training, but they're not the level of medical staff that you would see in a hospital doing a procedure.
3: A recent poll conducted over the summer found 66% of Americans support the death penalty for people convicted of murder. At a rally in Ohio Saturday night, President Donald Trump called to expand the death penalty.
6: And we will pass the death penalty for large-scale drug dealers, human trafficking.

0: traffickers than anyone who ever kills a police officer or law enforcement official.
1: The governor of Tennessee has suspended all new executions for

0: and we're actually seeing an increase in growth right now.
1: But co-owner Kevin Griswold says the beef prices have increased dramatically in that time.
2: Beef prices have, I would say, close to doubled in just the last couple of years with everything that's been going on.
1: It has caused the restaurant to have to adjust prices on the menu.
0: I would love to be able to give everybody our food for free, you know, but that's just not an option we have.
1: Throw in additional growth costs and menu prices look much different from where they were when they started.
2: As our organic growth happened, we were already going to be making increases from our original kind of startup low prices. However, we had to do a couple of additional price increment raises during that time period because of the beef prices.
3: So you may be wondering when the prices are going to come down. Well, Tanker Barbecue says that that's all dependent on their margins.
0: If there was a drastic reduction in our beef prices, we would reduce our prices to maintain a standardized margin.
1: Thankfully, Griswold says customers are willing to pay the extra price.
2: They still come in, they still love getting scratch-made food and wood-fire smoked barbecue.
1: In Wichita, Thomas Lynch, 12 News.
4: This week's warm-up in Nebraska, part of a major heat wave, has caused wildfires out west. Details next. First, your AccuWeather forecast.
5: Today in Norfolk, the forecast starts sunny with a cool 48-degree morning, warming steadily to a pleasant 74 degrees this afternoon. South winds strengthen to 16 miles per hour, but rain is not expected. Looking at Kearney, sunny skies bring a steady warm-up from 49 degrees at dawn to a pleasant 79-degree afternoon high. South winds strengthen through the day, peaking near 20 miles per hour, so enjoy the sunshine while outdoors. Moving west to Scott's Bluff. Today starts clear and cool near 48 degrees, then turns sunny and hot, climbing steadily to 90 degrees by mid-afternoon. Light winds around 5 miles per hour increase briefly to 10 miles per hour near noon. In the capital city today, Monday stays sunny, with temperatures climbing from a cool 47 degrees this morning to a pleasant 76 degrees this afternoon.
4: We're well into fall, but it's expected to be a gorgeous and warm week here in Nebraska. But you wouldn't recognize the season judging by the temperatures in parts of the West Coast. Southern California sweltering under another heat wave. This is the state deals with more wildfires. Reed Binion has more.
6: I was like, fall is excited, you know, Halloween is coming up, but no, I did not expect this to be this hot.
7: Fall-themed festivities not met with typical fall weather in Southern California, where a heat wave continued over the weekend, bringing triple-digit temperatures to some areas.
8: It's hard to get prepared for 107 any day of the year, much less October.
9: I think this year has been the hottest ever.
7: Heat alerts are expected to remain in effect for the coasts and valleys of Los Angeles and Ventura counties all the way through Thursday night. According to the National Weather Service, at least three locations broke their daily high temperature records, with more records possibly broken in the coming days. The heat wave not helping matters as crews battle a fast-moving wildfire in the Angeles National Forest. The Bouquet Fire started on Saturday, spreading quickly to roughly 1,000 acres in just hours, prompting mandatory evacuations, road closures, and a massive response from firefighters. CAL FIRE said as of Sunday night, the blaze was nearly 50% contained. The cause was not immediately known, but forest officials say investigators think it may have been human-caused. Meanwhile, in neighboring Nevada, officials think another wildfire dubbed the Bull Fire was human-caused. The blaze started on Friday. Officials said as of Sunday afternoon, it stood at more than 1,500 acres and was 40% contained.
10: You know, it's getting kind of scary.
7: I'm Reed Binion reporting.
4: Well, law enforcement in Grand Island calling in all hands on deck ahead of President Donald Trump's visit today. Police in Grand Island say they're working alongside county, state, and federal agencies, including the Secret Service, to prepare for President Trump's arrival. Police Chief Kevin Denny says communication is going smoothly, but he says securing the event means calling in off-duty officers.
11: Well, we're going to pull our police officers in for the minimal amount of time that we need them. And we're going to track that over time as we go. So we'll have a number, a more specific number after Monday, but we're gonna track the officers over time. So in addition to the officers that are already working Monday, we'll be calling in other officers on their day.

0: day off.
1: At the Central Nebraska Regional Airport, officials say temporary airspace restrictions will take effect once the president arrives. They say commercial flights will be running as scheduled, though, throughout the day. So who pays for the police overtime during President Trump's upcoming visit? It turns out in this case, it'll be a prominent Nebraska businessman. Former gubernatorial candidate Charles Herbster says he's stepping in to cover public safety costs for President Donald Trump's upcoming visit to Grand Island. In a social media post, Herbster announced his team reached out to Mayor Roger Steele to offer funding for all of the uncovered police and emergency overtime expenses tied to the October 5th event. City officials will be tallying the final overtime total following the visit to determine the exact amount. Herbster noted a personal connection to the community. He said he and his wife Judy lived in Grand Island during the historic 1980 tornado outbreak. 11 Nebraska state senators gathered in southeast Nebraska to tour the construction site of a critical minerals mine being called essential to state and national interests. Dan Swanson has more.
2: NioCore Development CEO.

0: construction site of a critical minerals mine being called essential to state and national interests. Dan Swanson has more.
1: Niocor Development CEO.

0: It's back into the project in many ways.
1: That legislative win sent a very strong signal to the folks in the market, to the investors, and the policymakers in Washington, D.C.
0: Lawmakers toured the construction of a ramp that will incline 150 feet to the bedrock and serve as the mine entrance.
2: As a state senator representing this district, I am grateful that this work is advancing here. It reflects the quiet strengths of our region, available land, a capable workforce, and a willingness to support responsible enterprise.
0: Extending the Nebraska Advantage Act timeframe qualifies Nalcor for $200 million in incentives over 10 years. From Elk Creek, I'm Dan Swanson, News Channel Nebraska.
3: Well, there'll be plenty of warmth to enjoy around the state this week. Details on the way in your AccuWeather forecast. 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
5: Monday stays sunny and warm, reaching 79 degrees after a 55-degree start under bright sunshine. Tuesday brings peak warmth with sunny skies, an 84-degree high, and a cool 54-degree start. Wednesday remains sunny, topping out at 79 degrees with northeast breezes and a 54-degree low. Thursday turns mostly sunny and cooler, reaching 73 degrees after a 54-degree start, with minimal rain chances. Friday stays mostly sunny, with 73 degrees, a milder 59-degree low, and minimal rain chances. Moving north to Norfolk. Monday stays sunny and pleasant, reaching 75 degrees after a comfortable low of 55 overnight. Tuesday turns warmer and sunny, with temperatures climbing to 84 degrees following a 54-degree low. Wednesday brings sunny skies and cooler conditions, topping out at 74 degrees with 53-degree low. Thursday remains mostly sunny, with a mild 71-degree high, a 53-degree low, and little breeze. Friday finishes mostly sunny and mild, reaching 72 degrees after a warmer 60-degree overnight low. Looking at Lincoln. Monday stays sunny and pleasant, reaching 77 degrees after a cool 56-degree start overall. Tuesday brings sunshine with highs near 83 degrees, lows around 57, and southwest breezes.
6: Was born with heart failure caused by a rare genetic disorder. Jalen needed an experimental treatment to save his life, but it wasn't FDA approved. That's where Mike Flood came in. Mike cared about my son. He listened and he advocated for our family. He pushed the FDA to get that treatment approved for kids like Jalen. Mike Flood fights for Nebraskans no matter what, and Mike gets results.
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5: Nebraska, let's take another look at our top stories today. The Big Blue River reached its crest yesterday morning in Beatrice, closing off two city parks and turning one of them into its own lake. After days of heavy rain and runoff, the river level hit 21.75 feet yesterday morning. It's about 6 feet above flood stage. Several access roads and trails were barricaded by the city. The Beatrice officials also evacuated the campgrounds late last week in anticipation of the high water. Despite the flooding, both U.S. highways through the city stayed open and did not take on any water. The area of Chautauqua Park that flooded grew in size over the weekend. The river rose in excess of 3 feet over a 24-hour period. The Big Blue expected to fall under flood stage by sometime tomorrow morning. Turkey Creek near DeWitt, meanwhile, briefly reached major flood stage late Friday. That caused moderate flooding in rural areas over the weekend. The midterm election is a month away, and some competitive Nebraska races are drawing celebrity attention. Creator of the musical Hamilton, Lin-Manuel Miranda, visited Omaha for a series of events with Congressional District 2 candidate Denise Powell. Miranda and his parents joined Powell for a meal and meet and greet at a Puerto Rican restaurant. They held a karaoke fundraiser as well. Miranda says his family is concentrating its political support on a select group of Latino candidates across the country, which includes Powell.
6: Latino candidates, it's really tough. Our issues are at the forefront of what everyone is talking about in American society right now, but we don't have a seat at the table. We don't have enough of a seat at the table. And Denise is gonna, you know, hopefully bring change to her corner of the country.
7: We gotta get people excited to come out and vote. We have such an opportunity here to bring about change in the state, but that doesn't work if we don't get people to come out and turn out and, you know, understand the importance of this election.
5: Powell's a small business owner who co-founded the Women Who Run Political Action Committee. She's running against Republican Brinker Harding, who served on the Omaha City Council since 2017. Now, beyond the campaigning, Miranda also participated in a nonpartisan talk back with area high school theater students. A new nursing home being considered for one of the biggest cities in northern Nebraska. A consulting firm presented the results of a study to leaders in Brown County. That includes the Ainsworth City Council. They shared the cost of repairing and updating the existing facility in Ainsworth, saying it would cost about the same as it would to build a brand new one. If they go the new route, it would be able to house nearly 50 people. A second phase would possibly add 10 more rooms. The Sandhills Care Center will be meeting this evening to discuss the potential next steps. This as the city of Valentine also explores an expansion to its nursing home care. Nebraska honored some legends of high school sports over the weekend. We'll take you

0: to the ceremony. Next in sports, you're watching News Channel Nebraska. 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
1: In Columbus, early Tuesday starts sunny and quiet, with temperatures near 47 degrees. By 11 a.m., sunshine continues as readings reach 61 degrees, with south winds near 9 miles per hour building. From noon through late afternoon, the sky stays sunny, while temperatures climb from 65 to 74 degrees. South winds become breezy, peaking near 13 miles per hour during the afternoon. Tuesday stays sunny and warm, reaching 82 degrees after a comfortable 54-degree start, with light southwest winds prevail. Wednesday brings more sunshine, with a high of 76 degrees, a low near 53, and a northeast breeze. Thursday remains mostly sunny, slightly cooler at 72 degrees, with a 54-degree low and an 8% shower chance. Friday offers mostly sunny skies and a 73-degree high, though clouds may increase. The low settles near 60. Saturday turns sunny again, warmer at 77 degrees, with south winds occasionally reaching 18 miles per hour late. Looking at Beatrice. From 6 to 11 a.m., sunshine carries temperatures from 47 to 63 degrees, with light southeast winds increasing to 6 miles per hour. No rain is expected, ensuring bright skies. From noon through 5 p.m., sunny skies continue as temperatures peak near 74 degrees, then ease to 73. South winds strengthen to around 9 miles per hour, remaining manageable outside. Tuesday is sunny, with an 82-degree high, a 57-degree low, and winds 7 to 10 miles per hour. Wednesday remains sunny, topping out at 80 degrees with lows near 57 and lighter northwest winds all day. Thursday is mostly sunny, reaching 77 degrees with a low near 57 and an 8% rain chance. Friday stays sunny, near 77 degrees with a 60-degree low and just a 13% chance of rain. Saturday is sunny and warmer, reaching 80 degrees with a 64-degree low and winds up to 18 miles per hour. Moving to the west, in Scotts Bluff. Early this morning, skies stay mostly clear with temperatures near 48 degrees. Sunshine builds quickly, lifting readings through the 50s to 65 degrees by 10 a.m. Winds remain light overall. Late morning turns sunny and warmer, rising from 72 degrees at 11 a.m. to 80 at noon. Sunshine continues, reaching 90 degrees. Northwest winds 10 miles per hour at midday, then ease. Tuesday stays sunny, with a high of 87 degrees and overnight low of 48. Northwest winds remain light. Wednesday brings more sunshine, peaking at 82 degrees after a crisp 49-degree start. East winds stay light overall. Thursday is sunny and cooler, reaching 79 degrees with a low of 49.
0: Well, there'll be plenty of warmth to enjoy around the state this week. Details on the way in your AccuWeather forecast. 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
2: Plan.
3: I can go and I can be the voice for LGBTQ and immigration and all of these issues. 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
6: My husband's shoulder surgery, we didn't have to go to Omaha, that was an option, but we could stay here to do it. When I think of Faith Health, the first thing that comes to mind is the spiritual aspect that's always been a part of it. That was very important to me when I first started 20 years ago, still is very important. Faith is just an integral part of our whole hospital system. Compassion and a place of growth is what Faith Health means to me.
7: In sports, several former athletes, coaches, and officials will be forever remembered in the Nebraska High School Sports Hall of Fame. Jake Bartecki has more from a special day in Lincoln as the Hall of Fame held its annual induction ceremony.
8: For several former Nebraska high school athletes, Sunday was a day they'll never forget. The latest inductees to the Nebraska High School Sports Hall of Fame were enshrined on Sunday afternoon. Seward alum Emily Cady scored over 1,400 points during her career with Husker basketball and says being inducted is an honor given the athletic talent over the years.
9: It means a lot. It's a huge honor, and there's so many deserving people, so it's really humbling that I got the opportunity to be in.
8: Another inductee was former Husker football star Ken Clark, an Omaha Bryan alum who passed away in 2013. Current Nebraska wide receiver Quinn Clark accepted the induction on behalf of his father and says his dad would be honored to be inducted. But he would also appreciate the recognition given to all the high school athletes across the Cornhusker state.
10: I think he would appreciate it. I think it's a pretty cool thing. It's the first time I've ever been here, but I think it's a great event. And I think shout out to the Hall of Fame for, you know, putting this on every year.
8: For the athletes, coaches, and officials inducted into the Hall of Fame's 33rd class, a big part of the day was the memories made during high school sports. Brett Maher kicked in the NFL for the Cowboys, but had his fair share of favorite moments during his time at both Centennial and Kearney.
11: Centennial, I would say probably playing in the district championship in basketball. We played against Ashland at Waverly, ended up losing, but it was a great environment. And then at Kearney, winning a district championship in basketball or making a deep run in the playoffs with football. We also won a state track title. So that whole year was pretty special.
8: In Lincoln, Jake Bartecki, News Channel Nebraska.
7: One of those Hall of Famers, Emily Cady, spoke at length about the honor with Jake Bartecki. Here's that interview.
8: A Husker standout and a Seward Blue Jay, Emily Cady, one of the latest inductees in the Nebraska High School Sports Hall of Fame. First off, congratulations. What does this kind of mean to you?
9: It means a lot. It's a huge honor, and there's so many deserving people, so it's really humbling that I got the opportunity to be in.
8: Well, you had quite a career at Seward and at Nebraska. When you look back, we'll start with your high school career. What couple of moments stand out?
9: All of the basketball state championship wins, and even the one that we didn't win my freshman year, it was still a lot of fun. The teammates and everything, it's just a good memory.
8: And how much did that kind of get you ready for what you did with the Huskers?
9: A lot of mental toughness and stuff like that came from high school sports, so. Yeah,
8: for sure. Well, this is obviously a big honor, and it's a neat kind of idea. How important is it that, you know, people like you and other people get recognized for what they did in high school sports in Nebraska?
9: Really important, because we put a lot of time, and there's a lot of people that are involved and dedicated into helping foster an environment for us to be the people who we are.
8: How much do you still pay attention to Husker sports and Husker basketball? And if you do, what's kind of your outlook this season on what the team may be able to do?
9: I'm always really supportive of them, and I'm always hoping that they win. I haven't watched too much. I have two little kids, so it's hard for me to, you know, between nap times catch a game. But I'm always

0: for Nebraska.
1: Awesome. Well, Emily, congratulations. Thanks for the time.
0: Thank you.
1: That's Emily Cady, one of the latest inductees in Nebraska High School Sports Hall of Fame.
2: And that's sports for your Monday. Stick around. We got more news and weather on the way. Thanks for joining us. Have a great day. You're watching News Channel Nebraska. Well, hello there and good morning. It's 8 o'clock Central Time, 7 o'clock Mountain on a Monday, October 5th, and you're watching News Channel Nebraska. My name's Eric McKay. Thank you so much for joining us. Hope your day's off to a good start. Coming up for you this hour, flooding continuing to be an issue in southeast Nebraska, although it appears the worst is behind us. We've got the latest on the way. And the midterms are a month away, and some competitive Nebraska races drawing big-time celebrity attention. That story and much more coming up. But first, getting another glimpse of some summer weather to start the week. Let's get the details now in your AccuWeather forecast.
3: Today in Norfolk, the forecast starts sunny with a cool 48-degree morning, warming steadily to a pleasant 74 degrees this afternoon. South winds strengthen to 16 miles per hour, but rain is not expected. Looking at Kearney, sunny skies bring a steady warm-up from 49 degrees at dawn to a pleasant 79-degree afternoon high. South winds strengthen through the day, peaking near 20 miles per hour, so enjoy the sunshine while outdoors. Moving west to Scott's Bluff. Today starts clear and cool near 48 degrees, then turns sunny and hot, climbing steadily to 90 degrees by mid-afternoon. Light winds around 5 miles per hour increase briefly to 10 miles per hour near noon. In the capital city today, Monday stays sunny, with temperatures climbing from a cool 47 degrees this morning to a pleasant 76 degrees this afternoon.
2: Yeah, definitely warmer than normal today, although a chilly start to the week as you see the sun out up at Crofton Lakeview Golf Course in the Moody Motor Sky Cam. We've seen plenty of rain over the weekend. It's splotching up the camera a bit. Going to be gorgeous today, though, knocking on the door of 80 degrees with a decent breeze blowing in off the lake up in Crofton as well. Today, those warm temperatures sticking around probably for the rest of the week, although we could see some storms as we get closer to the weekend. We'll talk about that in your full AccuWeather forecast. That's on the way later this hour. Your live Mass is on the way in just a few minutes. First, though, let's get you back to news, beginning in Omaha, where a man authorities say is in the U.S. illegally is being held after a fatal crash in Omaha. The Douglas County Sheriff's Office says a 70-year-old man died after a pickup truck ran a red light and struck his vehicle yesterday. Authorities say the victim, identified as Christopher Zolkowski, was taken to an emergency room at UNMC Hospital where he was pronounced dead. The driver of the pickup, 32-year-old Jose Ortega Romero, was booked on charges of motor vehicle homicide, then flagged by Immigration and Customs Enforcement as an illegal immigrant. Ortega Romero will be held by ICE as the case continues. Southeast Nebraska, the Big Blue River reached its crest yesterday in Beatrice, shutting down two city parks, turning one of them into a lake. After days of heavy rain and runoff, the river level hit 21.75 feet yesterday, about 6 feet above flood stage. Several access roads and trails were barricaded by the city. They also ordered evacuation of campgrounds late last week in anticipation of the high water. Despite the flooding, both U.S. highways through the city are still open. Neither of them took on water. The area of Chautauqua Park that flooded grew in size over the weekend, with the river rising in excess of 3 feet over a 24-hour period. The Big Blue expected to fall under flood stage sometime tomorrow morning. Turkey Creek near DeWitt briefly reached major flood stage late Friday, causing moderate flooding of rural areas over the weekend. Well, Grand Island law enforcement calling in all hands on deck ahead of President Donald Trump's visit today. Police in Grand Island say they're working alongside county, state, and federal agencies, including the Secret Service, to prepare for the president's arrival. Police Chief Kevin Denny says communication has gone smoothly. He says securing the event means calling in off-duty officers.
4: Well, we're going to pull our police officers in for the minimal amount of time that we need them.
0: And we're going to track that over time as we go. So we'll have a number, a more specific number after Monday, but we're going to track the officers over time. So in addition to the officers that are already working Monday, we'll be calling in other officers on their day off.
2: At the Central Nebraska Regional Airport, officials say temporary airspace restrictions will take effect once the president arrives, but they say commercial flights should run as scheduled throughout the day. So who's paying for the police overtime during the president's visit? Normally it would be taxpayers, but this time it's being covered by a prominent Nebraska businessman. Former gubernatorial candidate Charles Herbster has said he's stepping in to cover the public safety costs for the president's visit to Grand Island. In a social media post, Herbster said his team reached out to Mayor Roger Steele to offer funding for all the uncovered police and emergency overtime expenses tied to the event today. City officials say they'll be tallying the final overtime total following the visit to determine the exact donation amount. Herbster said he has a personal connection to the community. He said he and his wife Judy lived in Grand Island during the historic tornado outbreak in 1980. The midterm election now just 1 month away, and some competitive Nebraska races are drawing celebrity attention. Musical Hamilton creator Lin-Manuel Miranda visited Omaha for a series of events with Congressional District 2 candidate Denise Powell. Miranda and his parents joined Powell for a meal and meet and greet at a Puerto Rican restaurant. They had a karaoke fundraiser as well that night. Miranda says his family is concentrating its political support on a select group of Latino candidates across the country, which includes Powell.
4: Latino candidates, it's really tough. Our issues are at the forefront of what everyone is talking about in American society right now, but we don't have a seat at the table. We don't have enough of a seat at the table. And Denise is going to, you know, hopefully bring change to her corner of the country.
5: We got to get people excited to come out and vote. We have such an opportunity here to bring about change in the state, but that doesn't work if we don't get people to come out and turn out and, you know, understand the importance of this election.
2: Powell's a small business owner who co-founded the Women Who Run Political Action Committee. She's running against Republican Brinker Harding, who served on the Omaha City Council since 2017. Beyond the campaigning over the weekend, Miranda also participated in a nonpartisan talkback with some high school theater students. A new nursing home being considered for one of the biggest cities in northern Nebraska. A consulting firm last week presented the results of a study to leaders in Brown County. That included the Ainsworth City Council. They shared the cost of repairing and updating the existing facility, saying it would cost about the same as it would to build a new one. If they go the new route, it would house about 50 people. A second phase could possibly add 10 more rooms. The Sandhills Care Center plans to meet this evening to discuss the potential next steps. This is the city of Valentine, also explores an expansion to its nursing home care. FFA members in Southwest Nebraska gave their time to help grow some new obstacles in Southwest Nebraska. Holes were dug, time was given, and four new trees have found a home at the golf course there. The Grant City Tree Board partnered with students with the Perkins County FFA in helping plant the trees at the course. The students part of a community effort to plant trees at Pheasant Run Golf Club. And October is Fire Safety Month, and a Northeast Nebraska Fire Department using it as a way to show off what they say are some much-needed upgrades. Norfolk Fire hosted a Fire Prevention Month open house at Fire Station 1 near downtown yesterday. The division recently completed a remodel of their living quarters. That provides additional sleeping space in 6 bedrooms and a new lieutenant's office and report writing space. Division leaders say the quality of life upgrades will help make the unit stronger overall.
6: The goal was to try to improve sleep quality for our members when they're on shift. We work at that time 24-hour shifts, now 48-hour shifts, so we're here overnight. And we've been finding more and more on good quality sleep helps not only improve quality of life, but improve health in the fire service.
2: 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Much more to come on NCN. More news on the way. You're

0: Our full AccuWeather forecast is coming up as well. Now, though, let's take you to Columbus for today's live daily mass at St. Isidore's Catholic Church. Thanks for joining us. 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
1: Today's morning mass is brought to you in part by these sponsors.

Good morning. 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

0: peace of God our Father, the Lord Jesus be with you.
1: And with your spirit.
0: As we gather this morning to celebrate the Eucharist, we pause and we ask Jesus to forgive us our sins.
1: Lord Jesus, you were sent to heal the contrite of heart. Lord, have mercy.
0: Lord, have mercy.
1: Christ Jesus, you were called to save sinners. Christ, have mercy.
0: Christ, have mercy.
1: Lord Jesus, you sit at the right hand of the Father to intercede for us. Lord, have mercy.
0: Lord, have mercy. May Almighty God have mercy on us, forgive us our sins, and bring us to life everlasting. Let us pray. Almighty and ever-living God, who in the abundance of your kindness surpassed the merits and desires of those who entreat you, pour out your mercy upon us to pardon what conscience dreads and to give what prayer does not dare to ask. Through our Lord Jesus Christ, your Son, who lives and reigns with you in the unity of the Holy Spirit, one God forever and ever.

0: A reading from the letter of St. Paul to the Galatians. Brothers and sisters, I am amazed that you are so quickly forsaking the one who called you by the grace of Christ for a different gospel. Not that there is another, but there are some who are disturbing you and wish to pervert the gospel of Christ. But even if we or an angel from heaven should preach to you a gospel other than the one that we preach to you, let that one be accursed. As we have said before, and now I say again, if anyone preaches to you a gospel other than the one that you received, let that one be accursed. Am I now currying favor with human beings or God? Or am I seeking to please people? If I were still trying to please people, I would not be a slave of Christ. Now I want you to know, brothers and sisters, that the gospel preached by me is not of human origin, for I did not receive it from a human being, nor was I taught it, but it came through a revelation of Jesus Christ. The word of the Lord.
1: Thanks be to God.
0: The Lord will remember his covenant forever. The Lord will remember his covenant forever. I will give thanks to the Lord with all my heart in the company and assembly of the just. Great are the works of the Lord, exquisite in all their delights. The Lord will remember his covenant forever. The works of his hands are faithful and just. Sure are all his precepts, reliable forever and ever, wrought in truth and equity. The Lord will remember his covenant forever. He has sent deliverance to his people. He has ratified his covenant forever. Holy and awesome is his name. His praise endures forever. The Lord will remember his covenant forever.

0: be with you.
1: And with your spirit.
0: A reading from the Holy Gospel according to Luke.
1: Glory to you, O Lord.
0: There was a scholar of the law who stood up to test Jesus and said, "Teacher, what must I do to inherit eternal life?" Jesus said to him, "What is written in the law? How do you read it?" He said in reply, "You shall love the Lord your God with all your heart, with all your being, with all your strength, and with all your mind. And you shall love your neighbor as yourself." He replied to him, "You have answered correctly. Do this and you will live." But because he wished to justify himself, he said to Jesus, "And who is my neighbor?" Jesus replied, "A man fell victim to robbers. He went down from Jerusalem to Jericho. They stripped and beat him and left him off and went off, leaving him half dead. A priest happened to be going down the road, but when he saw him, he passed by on the opposite side. Likewise, a Levite came into the place, and when he saw him, he passed by on the opposite side. But a Samaritan traveler who had came upon him was moved with compassion at the sight. He approached the victim, poured oil and wine over his wounds, and bandaged them. Then he lifted him up on his own animal and took him to the inn and cared for him. The next day, he took out 2 silver coins and gave them to the innkeeper with the instructions, 'Take care of him. If you spend more than I have given you, I shall repay you on my way back.' Which of these three, in your opinion, was neighbor to the robber's victim?" He answered, "The one who treated him with mercy." Jesus said to him, "Go and do likewise." The Gospel of the Lord. As we hear in this gospel, the message that Jesus gave to the teacher of the law was fairly simple, but yet covered everything we need to do as Christians. You shall love the Lord your God with all your heart, with all your being, with all your strength, and with all your mind, and your neighbor as yourself. That seems pretty easy and straightforward, but yet at the same time, there's always those parts of that message that tend to pull at our own heartstrings. During this political time, it's easy to get frustrated with all the ads on TV. You know, there's criticizing both sides. Who's right? How do you know? Well, the only way we can really know is to trust what our Lord Jesus has told us and shared with us in this gospel passage. You shall love the Lord your God with all your heart, with all your being, with all your strength, and with all your mind. If we trust Jesus and trust the message that he gives us, we will be able to discern what is right from wrong. And then this example that he gave him when the teacher of the law tried to justify himself, said, "Who is my neighbor?" Jesus shares this example of the Samaritan along the roadside. It's easy for us to put aside that wounded person who's sitting over on the sidelines that may have been hurt or in a car accident. I know many of you, whenever you pass an accident or something, you will pray for the people who are in the vehicle and as well as the first responders coming to that. And often we've been taught it causes more problems if we stop and try to render aid. And yet, if you're the first one there, that's exactly what we do. We stop. We try to do what we can to care for them. Nurses are very good at this.

0: If you're ever in an accident or ill, pray to God there's a nurse close by, because they will be the first one there to look after you, to try to help you. They're very good at caring and taking care of others. And that's really the message that we hear today in this gospel. It's important that we take care of each other, that we look out for each other, that we follow the Samaritan's example, that our neighbor, love our neighbor as ourselves, look out for those in our neighborhood, especially our elderly, who have no one to really care for them or look after. Maybe their family's gone, or they've been away and living away from family and need our care and our support. So when you get that opportunity, take it, take the time, and check in on someone who may just be, you may be just be the person that they only hear from that day, and you will be the light of Jesus when you take that time and meet with them, and you'll follow what he shared here in this gospel.
1: 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O God, our Heavenly Father, you sent your Son Jesus to be our Savior. Help us always to listen to him and to follow him and reflect our love for him by our love for our neighbor. Grant us this and the favors we ask in Jesus' name.
0: For Pope Leo XIV, Archbishop Michael McGovern, and for all of us, that we may be guided by the Holy Spirit on our journey through life, on our way to eternal life, we pray to the Lord.
1: Lord, hear our prayer.
0: For all of us, that we may grow in our appreciation and understanding of the presence of Jesus in the Eucharist, and strengthened by his presence, proclaim his love to others by what we say and do, we pray to the Lord.
1: Lord, hear our prayer.
0: For our priests and deacons throughout the Archdiocese who will be attending the clergy conference this coming Tuesday and Wednesday, that they may be guided by the Holy Spirit in planning for the future with fewer priests, we pray to the Lord.
1: Lord, hear our prayer.
0: We pray for our priests who now rest in peace, especially for our founding pastor, Father Francis Price, Father Floyd Wessling, for Fathers Tom Adams and Jerome Spener, and Michael Smiths, we pray to the Lord.
1: Lord, hear our prayer.
0: We pray for all who are ill, that they may experience the healing presence of Jesus, we pray to the Lord.
1: Lord, hear our prayer.
0: For all of our departed loved ones, we pray that they may share in Christ's risen glory, we pray to the Lord.
1: Lord, hear our prayer.
0: We pray for favorable weather throughout the harvest season, we pray to the Lord.
1: Lord, hear our prayer.
0: We pray for people suffering from addictions, that with God's help and local support groups they may become free, we pray to the Lord.
1: Lord, hear our prayer.
0: And for all of our unspoken needs and intentions, now let us pause and pray to the Lord in silence. We pray to the Lord.
1: Lord, hear our prayer. Let us pray for the family of Ronald L. Meesek. We pray to the Lord. We pray for Matthew Kurtenbach, who is being buried today, and his parents and family who mourn his passing. We pray to the Lord. We offer this Mass today for Mind Honky. We pray to the Lord. O God, our Father in heaven, please grant us these and all our needs, for which we pray to you today in Jesus' name, for he is Lord forever and ever.

Blessed are you, Lord God of all creation. Through your goodness we have the bread to offer, which earth has given and human hands have made. It will become for us the bread of life. Blessed are you, Lord God of all creation. Through your goodness we have this wine to offer, fruit of the vine and work of human hands. It will become our spiritual drink.

Lord God, we ask you to receive us and be pleased with the sacrifice we offer with humble and contrite hearts. Wash away my iniquity. Cleanse me of my sins. Thank you. Pray, my brothers and sisters, that my sacrifice and yours may be acceptable to God, the Almighty Father. Accept, O Lord, we pray, the sacrifices instituted by your commands, that through the sacred mysteries which we celebrate with dutiful service, graciously complete the sanctifying work by which you please or are pleased to redeem us, through Christ our Lord. Amen.

To you, therefore, most merciful Father, we make humble prayer and petition through Jesus Christ, your Son, our Lord, that you accept and bless these gifts, these offerings, these holy and blameless sacrifices, which we offer you firstly for the Holy Catholic Church. Be pleased to grant her peace, to guard, unite, and govern her throughout the world, together with your servant Leo, our Pope, and Michael, our Bishop, and all those who hold unto the truth and of the Catholic and Apostolic faith. Remember, Lord, your servants and all who are gathered here, whose faith and devotion are known to you. For them we offer you the sacrifice of praise, or the offering for themselves and for all who are dear to them, for the redemption of their souls, and the hope of health and well-being, and paying homage to you, the eternal God, living and true. In communion with those whose memory we venerate, especially the glorious ever-Virgin Mary, Mother of God and our Lord Jesus Christ, Blessed Joseph, her spouse, blessed apostles, martyrs, and martyrs, Peter, Paul, and all the saints, and for all our, we ask this through their merits and prayers in all things that we may be defended by your protecting help. And therefore, Lord, we pray, graciously accept this oblation of our service and that of your whole family. Order our days in your peace and command that we be delivered from eternal damnation and count them in the flock of those you have chosen. Be pleased, O God, we pray, to bless, acknowledge, and approve this offering in every respect. May it become for us the body and blood of your beloved Son, our Lord Jesus Christ. On the day before he was to suffer, he took bread in his holy and venerable hands. With eyes raised to heaven, O God, as Almighty Father, giving you thanks and praise, he said the blessing, broke the bread, gave it to his disciples, saying, Take this, all of you, and eat of it, for this is my body, which will be given up for you. In a similar way, when supper was ended, he took the precious chalice in his holy and venerable hands, and once more giving you thanks, he said the blessing, gave the chalice to his disciples, saying, Take this, all of you, and drink from it, for this is the chalice of my blood, the blood of the new and eternal covenant, which will be poured out for you and for many for the forgiveness of sins. Do this in memory of me.

And therefore, Lord, as we celebrate the memorial of the Blessed Passion, the resurrection from the dead, and the glorious ascension into heaven of Christ, we, your servants and your holy people, offer to your glorious majesty, from the gifts you have given us, this pure victim, this holy victim, this spotless victim, the holy bread of eternal life and the chalice of everlasting salvation. Be pleased to look upon these offerings with your serene and kind countenance and accept them as you once were pleased to accept the gifts of your servant Abel the just, the sacrifice of Abraham our father in faith, the offering of your high priest Melchizedek, a holy sacrifice, a spotless victim. In humble prayer we ask, Almighty God, command that these gifts be borne by the hands of your holy angel to your altar on high, in the sight of your divine majesty, so that all of us who through this participation at the altar receive the most holy body and blood of your Son, and may be filled with every grace and heavenly blessing. Remember also, Lord, your servants who have gone before us marked with the sign of faith and rest in the sleep of peace. Grant them, O Lord, we pray, and all who sleep in Christ, a place of refreshment, light, and peace. To us also, your servants, who those sinners who hope in your abundant mercies, graciously grant some share in the fellowship of your apostles and martyrs, with John the Baptist, Stephen, Matthias, Barnabas, Isidore, and all your saints. Admit us, we beseech you, into their company, not weighing our merits, but granting us your pardon.

0: Pardon through Christ our Lord, through whom you continue to make all these good things, O Lord, you sanctify them, fill them with life, bless them, and bestow them upon us. Through him, with him, and in him, O God, Almighty Father, in the unity of the Holy Spirit, all glory and honor is yours forever and ever. Amen. At the Savior's command and formed by divine teaching, we dare to say, Our Father, who art in heaven, hallowed be thy name. Thy kingdom come, thy will be done, on earth as it is in heaven. Give us this day our daily bread, and forgive us our trespasses, as we forgive those who trespass against us. And lead us not into temptation, but deliver us from evil. Deliver us, Lord, we pray, from every evil. Graciously grant peace in our days, that by the help of your mercy, we may be always free from sin and safe from all distress, as we await the blessed hope and coming of our Savior, Jesus Christ. Lord Jesus Christ, you said to your apostles, Peace I leave you, my peace I give you. Look not on our sins, but on the faith of your church, and graciously grant her peace and unity in accordance with your will, who lives and reigns forever and ever.
1: Amen.
0: The peace of the Lord be with you.
1: And with your spirit. Let us offer each other the sign of peace. Peace be with you.

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Lord, I am not worthy that you should enter under my roof, but only say the word and my soul shall be healed.

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Please join me in making a spiritual communion. My Jesus, I believe you are present in the most holy sacrament. I love you above all things, and I desire to receive you into my soul. Since I cannot at this moment receive you sacramentally, come fully spiritually into my heart. I embrace you if you're already there and unite myself wholly to you. Never permit me to be separated from you. Amen. Our communion hymn is number 312, Table of Plenty.

0: Let us pray. 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
1: Amen.
0: The Lord be with you.
1: And with your spirit.
0: May Almighty God bless you and grant you his peace. In the name of the Father, and of the Son, and of the Holy Spirit.
2: Amen. 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
0: Thanks be to God. 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

0: welcome back to News Channel Nebraska. Good morning. Thank you so much for joining us. It's 8:48 Central Time, 7:48 Mountain on a Monday. Beautiful day in store today. We've got those details coming up in your full AccuWeather forecast. That's on the way later this hour. First, though, let's get you back to news. We begin in Tennessee, where the fallout continues from the failed execution of convicted murderer Krista Pike. The state's prison chief has resigned, and as Jen Sullivan reports, it's raising renewed debate about the death penalty and how the procedure is carried out.
1: The woman who survived a failed execution in Tennessee last week is still in the hospital. Lawyers for 50-year-old Krista Pike say she's currently on a ventilator and unconscious.
2: We don't know what the prognosis is. She may not fully recover, and there may be issues about her competence.
1: Pike was 18 years old when she killed 19-year-old Colleen Slemmer in Knoxville, Tennessee in 1995. She was sentenced to death. She was scheduled to be executed last Wednesday. She was injected with two doses of the lethal drug pentobarbital, but she survived.
2: We don't know what drugs there were, whether manufactured, compounded, how well they were preserved, what was done with them.
1: Pike's failed execution has renewed debate about how these procedures are carried out.
3: You have basically a medical procedure with the advent of lethal injection for executions. But then you have some non-medical staff, and then you have staff that have medical training, but they're not the level of medical staff that you would see in a hospital doing a procedure.
1: A recent poll conducted over the summer found 66% of Americans support the death penalty for people convicted of murder. At a rally in Ohio Saturday night, President Donald Trump called to expand the death penalty.
4: And we will pass the death penalty for large-scale drug dealers, human traffickers, and anyone who ever kills a police officer or law enforcement official.
1: The governor of Tennessee has suspended all new executions for the rest of the year and announced a third party will investigate Pike's failed execution. I'm Jen Sullivan reporting.
0: Well, it is October. We're well into fall. It's expected to be a gorgeous week here in Nebraska, but you wouldn't recognize the season judging by the temperatures in parts of the West Coast. Southern California under another sweltering heat wave. On top of that, the state once again dealing with wildfires. Reed Binion has more.
5: I was like, fall is excited. You know, Halloween is coming up. But I did not expect this to be this hot.
6: Fall-themed festivities not met with typical fall weather in Southern California, where a heat wave continued over the weekend, bringing triple-digit temperatures to some areas.
7: It's hard to get prepared for 107 any day of the year, much less October.
8: I think this year has been the hottest ever.
6: Heat alerts are expected to remain in effect for the coasts and valleys of Los Angeles and Ventura counties all the way through Thursday night. According to the National Weather Service, at least three locations broke their daily high temperature records, with more records possibly broken in the coming days. The heat wave not helping matters as crews battle a fast-moving wildfire in the Angeles National Forest. The Bouquet Fire started on Saturday, spreading quickly to roughly 1,000 acres in just hours, prompting mandatory evacuations, road closures, and a massive response.

0: response from firefighters. CAL FIRE said as of Sunday night, the blaze was nearly 50% contained. The cause was not immediately known, but forest officials say investigators think it may have been human-caused. Meanwhile, in neighboring Nevada, officials think another wildfire dubbed the Bullfire was human-caused. The blaze started on Friday. Officials said as of Sunday afternoon, it stood at more than 1,500 acres and was 40% contained.
1: You know, it's getting kind of scary.
0: I'm Reed Binion reporting.
2: And Union Pacific Railroad volunteers joined in a tree planting this weekend at a nature park that had faced closure just years ago. Dan Swanson has more.
3: Union Pacific's Planet Tracks group joined volunteers Saturday at a Nebraska City nature park to plant trees and strengthen community resiliency. Brianna Graham, president of Friends of Nebraska City Riverview Nature Park, said the Union Pacific volunteers provided a much-needed lift for a project to renew a public space in a natural setting along the Missouri River.
4: That really does help a small community like ours that we don't really have the manpower around to get a lot of big projects done. But today, with their help, we've been able to accomplish a lot.
3: Volunteers earlier helped clear thousands of invasive trees from the 40-acre park and planted a new generation of hardwoods Saturday that suit the trail system and wildlife habitat. Among the wildlife favorites is a tree planted in memory of six-year-old Liam Clowers. Graham said seeing Liam's family gather for the tree planting and hearing their plans to watch the tree grow is exactly what she had in mind when she asked the Union Pacific for a Community Ties grant.
4: It's all about people and their interaction with nature. And that tree that's going to be in honor of Liam is an American chestnut. It's a very rare tree because chestnuts were wiped out a long time ago and they're just now trying to bring them back. It's going to be a big, beautiful tree to represent a life that was lost too soon.
3: Liam's mother, Becky Yost, described Liam as a beautiful soul who loved the outdoors and nature.
5: He would have loved this. He would have planted every tree with us. So yeah, it's just to memorialize him and keep his memory alive.
3: L'Oreal Fields of the Planet Tracks group said the volunteers understand how tree planting invests in future generations.
6: So I brought my daughter with me today because I think it's important to not only do the work, but to show, hi, sweetie, to show our future generations why it's important to take care of the world around us.
3: The event concluded with a lunch prepared on the park's new Cutstone Grill. From Nebraska City, I'm Dan Swanson, News Channel Nebraska.
2: A great weekend for tree planting. 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Let's get the details now in your AccuWeather forecast.
7: In Columbus, early Tuesday starts sunny and quiet, with temperatures near 47 degrees. By 11 a.m., sunshine continues as readings reach 61 degrees, with south winds near 9 miles per hour building. From noon through late afternoon, the sky stays sunny, while temperatures climb from 65 to 74 degrees. South winds become breezy, peaking near 13 miles per hour during the afternoon. Tuesday stays sunny and warm, reaching 82 degrees after a comfortable 54-degree start, with light southwest winds prevail. Wednesday brings more sunshine, with a high of 76 degrees, a low near 53, and a northeast breeze. Thursday remains mostly sunny, slightly cooler at 72 degrees, with a 54-degree low and an 8% shower chance. Friday offers mostly sunny skies and a 73-degree high, though clouds may increase. The low settles near 60. Saturday turns sunny again, warmer at 77 degrees, with south winds occasionally reaching 18 miles per hour late. Looking at Beatrice. From 6 to 11 a.m., sunshine carries temperatures from 47 to 63 degrees, with light southeast winds increasing to 6 miles per hour. No rain is expected, ensuring bright skies. From noon through 5 p.m., sunny skies continue as temperatures peak near 74 degrees, then ease to 73. South winds strengthen to around 9 miles per hour, remaining manageable outside. Tuesday is sunny, with an 82-degree high, a 57-degree low, and winds 7 to 10 miles per hour. Wednesday remains sunny, topping out at 80 degrees with lows near 57 and lighter northwest winds all day.

0: Thursday is mostly sunny, reaching 77 degrees with a low near 57 and an 8% rain chance. Friday stays sunny near 77 degrees with a 60 degree low and just a 13% chance of rain. Saturday is sunny and warmer, reaching 80 degrees with a 64 degree low and winds up to 18 miles per hour. Moving to the west, in Scotts Bluff. Early this morning, skies stay mostly clear with temperatures near 48 degrees. Sunshine builds quickly, lifting readings through the 50s to 65 degrees by 10 a.m. Winds remain light overall. Late morning turns sunny and warmer, rising from 72 degrees at 11 a.m. to 80 at noon. Sunshine continues, reaching 90 degrees. Northwest winds 10 miles per hour at midday, then ease. Tuesday stays sunny, with a high of 87 degrees and overnight low of 48. Northwest winds remain light. Wednesday brings more sunshine, peaking at 82 degrees after a crisp 49-degree start. East winds stay light overall. Thursday is sunny and cooler, reaching 79 degrees with a low of 49.
1: Well, anytime you can get some golfing in October, that's a good thing. Beautiful day up at Crofton Lakeview Golf Course. As you look at the Moody Motor Sky Cam, sunny skies, expecting highs in the mid to upper 70s. Today, really this week, a great week to get some late season golfing in. Dry in northeast Nebraska. Still dealing with some high waters, though, in southeast Nebraska. Flood advisories and flood warnings still in effect along the Turkey Creek and Big Blue Rivers down there in southeast Nebraska. As we look at the Turkey Creek near Wilbur, crested over the weekend, just above 16 feet. It's been holding steady for a while. Forecasters expect it to get below flood stage and back to normal sometime, maybe by around midday tomorrow. Further down the Turkey Creek near DeWitt, that was where water really rose to its highest level, knocking on the door of major flooding over the weekend. It's still in the moderate flooding stage as of now. Probably won't see things get back to normal until maybe midday on Wednesday, maybe a little bit earlier than that. The Big Blue River, Beatrice, still at the minor flood level. Parks in the area dealing with some standing water. It too on a downswing. Probably sometime tomorrow afternoon we'll start to see things get back to normal there as well. And then not much rain behind it the rest of this week. More news and weather coming your way next. Thank you so much for joining us. Have a great day. This is News Channel Nebraska. Well, hello there and good morning. It is Monday, October 5th, and you're watching News Channel Nebraska. My name's Eric McKay. Thank you so much for joining us. Hope you had a great weekend. Coming up for you this hour, flooding continues to be an issue in southeast Nebraska, although it appears the worst may be behind us. We've got the details on the way. And the midterm election just 1 month away and some competitive races drawing some celebrity attention. That story and much more coming up. But first, getting another glimpse of summer this week. Let's get the details now in your AccuWeather forecast.
0: Today in Norfolk, the forecast starts sunny with a cool 48 degree morning, warming steadily to a pleasant 74 degrees this afternoon. South winds strengthen to 16 miles per hour, but rain is not expected. Looking at Kearney, sunny skies bring a steady warm-up from 49 degrees at dawn to a pleasant 79-degree afternoon high. South winds strengthen through the day, peaking near 20 miles per hour, so enjoy the sunshine while outdoors. Moving west to Scotts Bluff. Today starts clear and cool near 48 degrees, then turns sunny and hot, climbing steadily to 90 degrees by mid-afternoon. Light winds around 5 miles per hour increase briefly to 10 miles per hour near noon. In the capital city today, Monday stays sunny, with temperatures climbing from a cool 47 degrees this morning to a pleasant 76 degrees this afternoon.
1: We'll have your full forecast coming up later this hour. First, let's take a look at your top headlines today. A woman has died after a crash south of Lincoln. The Lancaster County Sheriff's Office says a 16-year-old was driving south on 82nd Street when he crashed into a

0: car going east on Roca Road. Authorities say a 43-year-old woman was pronounced deceased at the scene. The teen was hospitalized in Lincoln. They're expected to survive. Authorities say the investigation is ongoing. An unattended candle suspected to be the cause of a house fire in Omaha early yesterday. Fire officials say they were called to a home a few blocks southeast of I-680 and Fort Street. Authorities say they found four people, a dog and a cat, at the home when they arrived. They got the scene under control after about 10 minutes. No word yet on the amount of damages or the specific injuries suffered by the two residents who needed to be hospitalized. A Crete man charged with attempted murder after a stabbing last month has had his case bound over to district court. 30-year-old Emmanuel Verona Alvarez was arrested actually back in August after a 29-year-old man was found bleeding from his neck, right arm, and chest at a home. The victim was life-flighted to a hospital for treatment of his injuries. Authorities say Alvarez told them he was defending himself after someone pulled a gun on him. He said he was also hit by another person at the scene. He's being held on $750,000 bond. The Big Blue River reached its crest yesterday morning in Beatrice, closing off two city parks and turning one of them into its own lake. After days of heavy rain and runoff, the river level hit 21.75 feet yesterday morning. It's about 6 feet above flood stage. Several access roads and trails were barricaded by the city. The Beatrice officials also evacuated the campgrounds late last week in anticipation of the high water. Despite the flooding, both U.S. highways through the city stayed open and did not take on any water. The area of Chautauqua Park that flooded grew in size over the weekend. The river rose in excess of 3 feet over a 24-hour period. The Big Blue expected to fall under flood stage by sometime tomorrow morning. Turkey Creek near DeWitt, meanwhile, briefly reached major flood stage late Friday. That caused moderate flooding in rural areas over the weekend. The midterm election is a month away, and some competitive Nebraska races are drawing celebrity attention. Creator of the musical Hamilton, Lin-Manuel Miranda, visited Omaha for a series of events with Congressional District 2 candidate Denise Powell. Miranda and his parents joined Powell for a meal and meet and greet at a Puerto Rican restaurant. They held a karaoke fundraiser as well. Miranda says his family is concentrating its political support on a select group of Latino candidates across the country, which includes Powell.
1: Latino candidates, it's really tough. I think our issues are at the forefront of what everyone is talking about in American society right now, but we don't have a seat at the table. We don't have enough of a seat at the table. And Denise is gonna, you know, hopefully bring change to her corner of the country.
2: We gotta get people excited to come out. We have such an opportunity here to bring about change in the state, but that doesn't work if we don't get people to come out and turn out and, you know, understand the importance of this election.
0: Powell's a small business owner who co-founded the Women Who Run Political Action Committee. She's running against Republican Brinker Harding, who served on the Omaha City Council since 2017. Now, beyond the campaigning, Miranda also participated in a nonpartisan talk back with area high school theater students. A new nursing home being considered for one of the biggest cities in northern Nebraska. A consulting firm presented the results of a study to leaders in Brown County. That includes the Ainsworth City Council. They shared the cost of repairing and updating the existing facility in Ainsworth, saying it would cost about the same as it would to build a brand new one. If they go the new route, it would be able to house nearly 50 people. A second phase would possibly add 10 more rooms. The Sand Hills Care Center will be meeting this evening to discuss the potential next steps. This as the city of Valentine also explores an expansion to its nursing home care. More news next. You're watching News Channel Nebraska.
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4: Rotors and motors were humming in northeast Nebraska yesterday for the annual fly-in breakfast. It's part of the Experimental Aircraft Association Chapter 569 event. 2 days of showing appreciation for flight at the Norfolk Regional Airport. Younger kids even got the chance over the weekend to get in a smaller self-made airplane. Organizers say it's designed to keep the interest of building and flying going with the up-and-coming generation.
5: Our Young Eagles event is where we take kids from age 8 to 17 and they get a flight, so they get to experience flight in an airplane. And then this is one of our primary fundraisers. EAA is really supporting education, youth education, careers in aviation.
4: The Norfolk Airport holds two events each year. Breakfast came with omelets, pancakes, sausage biscuits, gravy, and coffee as part of the fundraiser. Next week, the chapter breakfast being held at the Wahoo Airport, which will be the last one of the season. Railroad volunteers with Union Pacific joined a tree planting over the weekend for a nature park that had faced closure just years ago. Dan Swanson has more.
6: Union Pacific's Planet Tracks group joined volunteers Saturday at a Nebraska City nature park to plant trees and strengthen community resiliency. Brianna Graham, president of Friends of Nebraska City Riverview Nature Park, said the Union Pacific volunteers provided a much-needed lift for a project to renew a public space in a natural setting along the Missouri River.
7: That really does help a small community like ours, that we don't really have the manpower around to get a lot of big projects done. But today, with their help, we've been able to accomplish a lot.
6: Volunteers earlier helped clear thousands of invasive trees from the 40-acre park and planted a new generation of hardwoods Saturday that suit the trail system and wildlife habitat. Among the wildlife favorites is a tree planted in memory of six-year-old Liam Clowers. Graham said seeing Liam's family gather for the tree planting and hearing their plans to watch the tree grow is exactly what she had in mind when she asked the Union Pacific for a Community Ties grant.
7: It's all about people and their interaction with nature. And that tree that's going to be in honor of Liam is an American chestnut. It's a very rare tree because chestnuts were wiped out a long time ago and they're just now trying to bring them back. It's going to be a big, beautiful tree to represent a life that was lost too soon.
6: Liam's mother, Becky Yost, described Liam as a beautiful soul who loved the outdoors and nature.
8: He would have loved this. He would have planted every tree with us. So yeah, it's just to memorialize him and keep his memory alive.
6: L'Oreal Fields of the Planet Tracks group said the volunteers understand how tree planting invests in future generations.
9: So I brought my daughter with me today because I think it's important to not only do the work, but to show, hi, sweetie, to show our future generations why it's important to take care of the world around.

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2: 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Holes were dug, time given, and four new trees have found a home at the local golf course. The Grant City Tree Board partnered with students with Perkins County FFA in helping plant the trees. Kids gave up some of their free time on the weekend for the greater good, which organizers say is part of the process. Well, you'll need your sunglasses handy this week. Details on the way in your AccuWeather forecast. 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
3: Up in Lincoln, and every once in a while we'll get to cover the Lincoln Northeast Rockets, and it always brings back fond memories for me when I used to play back in 2006 and 2007.
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11: Monday stays sunny and warm, reaching 79 degrees after a 55-degree start under bright sunshine. Tuesday brings peak warmth with sunny skies, an 84-degree high, and a cool 54-degree start. Wednesday remains sunny, topping out at 79 degrees with northeast breezes and a 54-degree low. Thursday turns mostly sunny and cooler, reaching 73 degrees after a 54-degree start, with minimal rain chances. Friday stays mostly sunny, with 73 degrees, a milder 59-degree low, and minimal rain chances. Moving north to Norfolk. Monday stays sunny and pleasant, reaching 75 degrees after a comfortable low of 55 overnight. Tuesday turns warmer and sunny, with temperatures climbing to 84 degrees following a 54-degree low. Wednesday brings sunny skies and cooler conditions, topping out at 74 degrees with 53-degree low. Thursday remains mostly sunny, with a mild 71-degree high, a 53-degree low, and little breeze. Friday finishes mostly sunny and mild, reaching 72 degrees after a warmer 60-degree overnight low. Looking at Lincoln. Monday stays sunny and pleasant, reaching 77 degrees after a cool 56-degree start overall. Tuesday brings sunshine with highs near 83 degrees, lows around 57, and southwest breezes.

0: I'm Brownfield Commodity Market Reporter John Perkins, the Morning Market Minute for Monday, October 5th. Grains and oil seeds were higher in overnight business. Soybeans and corn were up, expecting the USDA to report week-to-week delays in U.S. harvest activity in some key U.S. growing areas. Still, much of the region is going to see a warmer, drier pattern this week. That should help activity pick up steam. After the areas that saw an historically wet September do dry out a little bit, though, and portions of the upper Midwest are seeing a frost warning to kick off the week. As for wheat, it continues to keep an eye on the recent winter wheat planting delays, but that soil moisture recharge has generally been beneficial in much of the region. Wheat's also keeping an eye on the export situation in the Black Sea region, which does not seem to be improving at all. At the Chicago Mercantile Exchange, live and feeder cattle could see some support from last week's direct cash cattle business. Trade on the dress basis was generally steady with the previous week, but live sales in the South were up $4 from a week ago at $2.26. Live and feeder cattle will also be watching the distribution of this week's new direct cash cattle show list. And as for the hogs, they continue to look at some iffy fundamentals lately, but on a technical basis, contracts are oversold and due for an extended bounce. Still, if those fundamentals do not cooperate, hogs could make another round of new contract lows. With the Morning Market Minute for Monday, October 5th, I'm Brownfield Commodity Market Reporter John Perkins. Stay tuned for this afternoon's update.
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4: Welcome back to NCN. Let's take a look at some other top stories from around the state today. As part of America's 250th birthday, students from across Nebraska put their best foot forward and were in lockstep with those around them marching the streets at the annual Harvest of Harmony Parade. It's been around since 1938 and continues to be a favorite for bands across Nebraska. The original eight all participated this year and have since it began. Let's take a look at some sights and sounds from the annual event.

0: Well, the temperatures are warming up and the weather calming down this week. Details on the way in your AccuWeather forecast. 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
1: Republican County Commissioner. My dad's my hero. 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Pete Ricketts' dad, he gave him a lot too. Baseball team, hundreds of millions of dollars, and a Senate seat. There's nothing wrong with working hard and succeeding, but Pete's never done that. 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He's never stood with workers, but he's always on the side of CEOs. Those are not Nebraska values. I'm Dan Osborne, and I approve this.
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1: Early Tuesday starts sunny and quiet, with temperatures near 47 degrees. By 11 a.m., sunshine continues as readings reach 61 degrees, with south winds near 9 miles per hour building. From noon through late afternoon, the sky stays sunny, while temperatures climb from 65 to 74 degrees. South winds become breezy, peaking near 13 miles per hour during the afternoon. Tuesday stays sunny and warm, reaching 82 degrees after a comfortable 54-degree start, with light southwest winds prevail. Wednesday brings more sunshine, with a high of 76 degrees, a low near 53, and a northeast breeze. Thursday remains mostly sunny, slightly cooler at 72 degrees, with a 54-degree low and an 8% shower chance. Friday offers mostly sunny skies and a 73-degree high, though clouds may increase. The low settles near 60. Saturday turns sunny again, warmer at 77 degrees, with south winds occasionally reaching 18 miles per hour late. Looking at Beatrice. From 6 to 11 a.m., sunshine carries temperatures from 47 to 63 degrees, with light, southeast winds increasing to 6 miles per hour. No rain is expected, ensuring bright skies. From noon through 5 p.m., sunny skies continue as temperatures peak near 74 degrees, then ease to 73. South winds strengthen to around 9 miles per hour, remaining manageable outside. Tuesday is sunny, with an 82-degree high, a 57-degree low, and winds 7 to 10 miles per hour. Wednesday remains sunny, topping out at 80 degrees with lows near 57 and lighter northwest winds all day. Thursday is mostly sunny, reaching 77 degrees with a low near 57 and an 8% rain chance. Friday stays sunny, near 77 degrees with a 60-degree low and just a 13% chance of rain. Saturday is sunny and warmer, reaching 80 degrees with a 64-degree low and winds up to 18 miles per hour. Moving to the west, in Scott's Bluff. Early this morning, skies stay mostly clear with temperatures near 48 degrees. Sunshine builds quickly, lifting readings through the 50s to 65 degrees by 10 a.m. Winds remain light overall. Late morning turns sunny and warmer, rising from 72 degrees at 11 a.m. to 80 at noon. Sunshine continues, reaching 90 degrees. Northwest winds 10 miles per hour at midday, then ease. Tuesday stays sunny, with a high of 87 degrees and overnight low of 48. Northwest winds remain light. Wednesday brings more sunshine, peaking at 82 degrees after a crisp 49-degree start. East winds stay light overall. Thursday is sunny and cooler, reaching 79 degrees with a low of 49.
2: The fallout continues from the failed execution of convicted murderer Krista Pike in Tennessee. The state's prison chief has resigned. That was announced by the governor over the weekend. And as Jen Sullivan reports, it's now raising renewed debate about the death penalty and how the procedure is carried out.
3: The woman who survived a failed execution in Tennessee last week is still in the hospital. Lawyers for 50-year-old Krista Pike say she's currently on a ventilator and unconscious.
4: We don't know what the prognosis is. She may not fully recover, and there may be issues about her competence.
3: Pike was 18 years old when she killed 19-year-old Colleen Slemmer in Knoxville, Tennessee in 1995. She was sentenced to death. She was scheduled to be executed last Wednesday. She was injected with two doses of the lethal drug pentobarbital, but she survived.
4: We don't know what drugs there were, whether manufactured, compounded, how well they were preserved, what was done with them.
3: Pike's failed execution has renewed debate about how these procedures are carried out.
5: You have basically a medical procedure with the advent of lethal injection for executions. But then you have some non-medical staff, and then you have staff that have medical training, but they're not the level of medical staff that you would see in a hospital doing a procedure.
3: A recent poll conducted over the summer found 66% of Americans support the death penalty for people convicted of murder. At a rally in Ohio Saturday night, President Donald Trump called to expand the death penalty.
6: And we will pass the death penalty for large-scale drug dealers, human traffickers, and anyone who ever kills a police officer or law enforcement official.
3: The governor of Tennessee has suspended all new executions for the rest of the year and announced a third party will investigate Pike's failed execution. I'm Jen Sullivan reporting.
2: Are you willing to spend more money on beef? With beef prices continuing to increase, many being faced with that decision, restaurants have begun adjusting their prices to better suit their margins. Thomas Lynch has more.
7: Tanker Barbecue Company has been around for 3 years.
8: We've seen a constant growth over the last few years, and we're actually seeing an increase in growth right now.
7: But co-owner Kevin Griswold says the beef prices have increased dramatically in that time.
8: Beef prices have, I would say, close to doubled in just the last couple of years with everything that's been going on.
7: It has caused the restaurant to have to adjust prices on the menu.
8: I would love to be able to give everybody our food for free, you know, but that's just not an option we have.
7: Throw in additional growth costs and menu prices look much different from where they were when they started.

0: as our organic growth happened, we were already going to be making increases from our original kind of startup low prices. However, we had to do a couple of additional price increment raises during that time period because of the beef prices.
1: So you may be wondering when the prices are going to come down. Well, Tanker Barbecue

0: AccuWeather forecast.
1: Today in Norfolk, the forecast starts sunny with a cool 48-degree morning, warming steadily to a pleasant 74 degrees this afternoon. South winds strengthen to 16 miles per hour, but rain is not expected. Looking at Kearney, sunny skies bring a steady warm-up from 49 degrees at dawn to a pleasant 79-degree afternoon high. South winds strengthen through the day, peaking near 20 miles per hour, so enjoy the sunshine while outdoors. Moving west to Scotts Bluff. Today starts clear and cool near 48 degrees, then turns sunny and hot, climbing steadily to 90 degrees by mid-afternoon. Light winds around 5 miles per hour increase briefly to 10 miles per hour near noon. In the capital city today, Monday stays sunny, with temperatures climbing from a cool 47 degrees this morning to a pleasant 76 degrees this afternoon.
0: We're well into fall, but it's expected to be a gorgeous and warm week here in Nebraska. But you wouldn't recognize the season judging by the temperatures in parts of the West Coast. Southern California sweltering under another heat wave. This is the state deals with more wildfires. Reed Binion has more.
2: I was like, fall is excited, you know, Halloween is coming up, but I did not expect this to be this hot.
3: Fall-themed festivities not met with typical fall weather in Southern California, where a heat wave continued over the weekend, bringing triple-digit temperatures to some areas.
4: It's hard to get prepared for 107 any day of the year, much less October.
5: I think this year has been the hottest ever.
3: Heat alerts are expected to remain in effect for the coasts and valleys of Los Angeles and Ventura counties all the way through Thursday night. According to the National Weather Service, at least three locations broke their daily high temperature records, with more records possibly broken in the coming days. The heat wave not helping matters as crews battle a fast-moving wildfire in the Angeles National Forest. The Bouquet Fire started on Saturday, spreading quickly to roughly 1,000 acres in just hours, prompting mandatory evacuations, road closures, and a massive response from firefighters. CAL FIRE said as of Sunday night, the blaze was nearly 50% contained. The cause was not immediately known, but forest officials say investigators think it may have been human-caused. Meanwhile, in neighboring Nevada, officials think another wildfire dubbed the Bull Fire was human-caused. The blaze started on Friday. Officials said as of Sunday afternoon, it stood at more than 1,500 acres and was 40% contained.
6: You know, it's getting kind of scary.
3: I'm Reed Binion reporting.
0: Well, law enforcement in Grand Island calling in all hands on deck ahead of President Donald Trump's visit today. Police in Grand Island say they're working alongside county, state, and federal agencies, including the Secret Service, to prepare for President Trump's arrival. Police Chief Kevin Denny says communication is going smoothly, but he says securing the event means calling in off-duty officers.
7: Well, we're going to pull our police officers in for the minimal amount of time that we need them, and we're going to track that over time as we go. So we'll have a more specific number after Monday, but we're going to track the officers over time. So in addition to the officers that are already working Monday, we'll be calling in other officers on their day off.
0: At the Central Nebraska Regional Airport, officials say temporary airspace restrictions will take effect once the president arrives. They say commercial flights will be running as scheduled, though, throughout the day. So who pays for the police overtime during President Trump's upcoming visit? It turns out in this case, it'll be a prominent Nebraska businessman. Former gubernatorial candidate Charles Herbster says he's stepping in to cover public safety costs for President Donald Trump's upcoming visit to Grand Island. In a social media post, Herbster announced his team reached out to Mayor Roger Steele to offer funding for all of the uncovered police and emergency overtime expenses tied to the October 5th event. City officials will be tallying the final overtime total following the visit to determine the exact amount. Herbster noted a personal connection to the community. He said he and his wife Judy lived in Grand Island during the historic 1980 tornado outbreak. 11 Nebraska state senators gathered in southeast Nebraska to tour the construction site of a critical minerals mine being called essential to state and national interests. Dan Swanson has more.
8: NioCore Development CEO Mark Smith offered

0: gratitude to visiting Nebraska State Senators Friday for their support of a proposed mine near Elk Creek that promises to make Nebraska known for metal alloys that strengthen steel in cars and aluminum in aircraft. He said the United States currently imports all of its niobium and scandium materials that are now situated in southeast Nebraska, below about 600 feet of bedrock.
1: Unbelievably fascinating market, and I think Nebraska at the end of the day is going to be known for these two elements in particular.
0: State Senator Bob Hallstrom said he introduced a bill to extend the time frame for NioCorp to meet its investment and employment requirements under the Nebraska Advantage Act.
2: I think this project is going to be transformational. They're bringing rare earth minerals to the table through the U.S. right here in southeast Nebraska, and I think it will be a game changer. They're going to have close to 500 permanent employees here. They're going to have construction jobs filled on site as they're putting the project together.
0: Smith said extending the Nebraska Advantage Act put confidence back into the project in many ways.
1: That legislative win sent a very strong signal to the folks in the market, to the investors, and the policymakers in Washington, D.C.
0: Lawmakers toured the construction of a ramp that will incline 150 feet to the bedrock and serve as the mine entrance.
2: As a state senator representing this district, I am grateful that this work is advancing here. It reflects the quiet strengths of our region, available land, a capable workforce, and a willingness to support responsible enterprise.
0: Extending the Nebraska Advantage Act timeframe qualifies NioCorp for $200 million in incentives over 10 years. From Elk Creek, I'm Dan Swanson, News Channel Nebraska.
3: Well, there'll be plenty of warmth to enjoy around the state this week. Details on the way in your AccuWeather forecast. 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
4: The weather is brought to you by Medica.
5: It's sunny and warm, reaching 79 degrees after a 55-degree start under bright sunshine. Tuesday brings peak warmth with sunny skies, an 84-degree high, and a cool 54-degree start. Wednesday remains sunny, topping out at 79 degrees with northeast breezes and a 54-degree low. Thursday turns mostly sunny and cooler, reaching 73 degrees after a 54-degree start, with minimal rain chances. Friday stays mostly sunny, with 73 degrees, a milder 59-degree low, and minimal rain chances. Moving north to Norfolk. Monday stays sunny and pleasant, reaching 75 degrees after a comfortable low of 55 overnight. Tuesday turns warmer and sunny, with temperatures climbing to 84 degrees following a 54-degree low. Wednesday brings sunny skies and cooler conditions, topping out at 74 degrees with 53-degree low. Thursday remains mostly sunny, with a mild 71-degree high, a 53-degree low, and little breeze. Friday finishes mostly sunny and mild, reaching 72 degrees after a warmer 60-degree overnight low. Looking at Lincoln. Monday stays sunny and pleasant, reaching 77 degrees after a cool 56-degree start overall. Tuesday brings sunshine with highs near 83 degrees, lows around 57, and southwest breezes.
6: I'm Brownfield Commodity Market Reporter John Perkins of the Morning Market Minute for Monday, October 5th. Grains and oil seeds were higher in overnight business. Soybeans and corn were up, expecting the USDA to report week-to-week delays in U.S. harvest activity in some key U.S. growing areas. Still, much of the region is going to see a warmer, drier pattern this week. That should help activity pick up steam. After the areas that saw an historically wet September do dry out a little bit, though, and portions of the upper Midwest are seeing a frost warning to kick off the week. As for wheat, it continues to keep an eye on the recent winter wheat planting delays, but that soil moisture recharge has generally been beneficial in much of the region. Wheat's also keeping an eye on the export situation in the Black Sea region, which does not seem to be improving at all. At the Chicago Mercantile Exchange, live and feeder cattle could see some support from last week's direct cash cattle business. Trade on the dress basis was generally steady with the previous week, but live sales in the South were up $4 from a week ago at $2.26. Live and feeder cattle will also be watching the distribution of this week's new direct cash cattle show list. And as for the hogs, they continue to look at some iffy fundamentals lately, but on a technical basis,

0: Tracks are oversold and due for an extended bounce. Still, if those fundamentals do not cooperate, hogs could make another round of new contract lows. With the Morning Market Minute for Monday, October 5th, I'm Brownfield Commodity Market reporter John Perkins. Stay tuned for this afternoon's update.
1: Why did Pete Ricketts decide to pardon a convicted rapist? On April 30th, 1993, John Arias broke into my home and violently raped me. Pete Ricketts cast the deciding vote to pardon this man.
2: Governor Ricketts?
3: Yes, but with that, you've got your pardon.
1: Senator Ricketts chose my rapist over me. The only thing I can guess, Pete Ricketts is one more billionaire who doesn't care about people like me.
4: Nebraska Values PAC is responsible for the content of this advertisement.
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9: Welcome back to News Channel Nebraska. Let's take another look at our top stories today. A woman has died after a crash south of Lincoln. The Lancaster County Sheriff's Office says a 16-year-old was driving south on 82nd Street when he crashed into a car going east on Roca Road. Authorities say a 43-year-old woman was pronounced deceased at the scene. The teen was hospitalized in Lincoln. They're expected to survive. Authorities say the investigation is ongoing. An unattended candle suspected to be the cause of a house fire in Omaha early yesterday. Fire officials say they were called to a home a few blocks southeast of I-680 and Fort Street. Authorities say they found 4 people, a dog and a cat, at the home when they arrived. They got the scene under control after about 10 minutes. No word yet on the amount of damages or the specific injuries suffered by the 2 residents who needed to be hospitalized. A Crete man charged with attempted murder after a stabbing last month has had his case bound over to district court. 30-year-old Emmanuel Verona Alvarez was arrested actually back in August after a 29-year-old man was found bleeding from his neck, right arm, and chest at a home. The victim was life-flighted to a hospital for treatment of his injuries. Authorities say Alvarez told them he was defending himself after someone pulled a gun on him. He said he was also hit by another person at the scene. He's being held on $750,000 bond. Nebraska honored some legends of high school sports over the weekend. We'll take you to the ceremony next in sports. You're watching News Channel Nebraska.
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11: Tuesday starts sunny and quiet with temperatures near 47 degrees.

0: By 11 a.m., sunshine continues as readings reach 61 degrees, with south winds near 9 miles per hour building. From noon through late afternoon, the sky stays sunny, while temperatures climb from 65 to 74 degrees. South winds become breezy, peaking near 13 miles per hour during the afternoon. Tuesday stays sunny and warm, reaching 82 degrees after a comfortable 54-degree start, with light southwest winds prevail. Wednesday brings more sunshine, with a high of 76 degrees, a low near 53, and a northeast breeze. Thursday remains mostly sunny, slightly cooler at 72 degrees, with a 54-degree low and an 8% shower chance. Friday offers mostly sunny skies and a 73-degree high, though clouds may increase. The low settles near 60. Saturday turns sunny again, warmer at 77 degrees, with south winds occasionally reaching 18 miles per hour late. Looking at Beatrice. From 6 to 11 a.m., sunshine carries temperatures from 47 to 63 degrees, with light southeast winds increasing to 6 miles per hour. No rain is expected, ensuring bright skies. From noon through 5 p.m., sunny skies continue as temperatures peak near 74 degrees, then ease to 73. South winds strengthen to around 9 miles per hour, remaining manageable outside. Tuesday is sunny, with an 82-degree high, a 57-degree low, and winds 7 to 10 miles per hour. Wednesday remains sunny, topping out at 80 degrees with lows near 57 and lighter northwest winds all day. Thursday is mostly sunny, reaching 77 degrees with a low near 57 and an 8% rain chance. Friday stays sunny, near 77 degrees with a 60-degree low and just a 13% chance of rain. Saturday is sunny and warmer, reaching 80 degrees with a 64-degree low and winds up to 18 miles per hour. Moving to the west, in Scott's Bluff. Early this morning, skies stay mostly clear with temperatures near 48 degrees. Sunshine builds quickly, lifting readings through the 50s to 65 degrees by 10 a.m. Winds remain light overall. Late morning turns sunny and warmer, rising from 72 degrees at 11 a.m. to 80 at noon. Sunshine continues, reaching 90 degrees. Northwest winds 10 miles per hour at midday, then ease. Tuesday stays sunny, with a high of 87 degrees and overnight low of 48. Northwest winds remain light. Wednesday brings more sunshine, peaking at 82 degrees after a crisp 49-degree start. East winds stay light overall. Thursday is sunny and cooler, reaching 79 degrees with a low of 49.
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2: Forever remembered in the Nebraska High School Sports Hall of Fame. Jake Bartecki has more from a special day in Lincoln as the Hall of Fame held its annual induction ceremony.
3: For several former Nebraska high school athletes, Sunday was a day they'll never forget. The latest inductees to the Nebraska High School Sports Hall of Fame were enshrined on Sunday afternoon. Seward alum Emily Cady scored over 1,400 points during her career with Husker basketball and says being inducted is an honor given the athletic talent over the years.
4: It means a lot. It's a huge honor, and there's so many deserving people, so it's really humbling that I got the opportunity to be in.
3: Another inductee was former Husker football star Ken Clark, an Omaha Bryan alum who passed away in 2013. Current Nebraska wide receiver Quinn Clark accepted the induction on behalf of his father and says his dad would be honored to be inducted. But he would also appreciate the recognition given to all the high school athletes across the Cornhusker State.
5: I think he would appreciate it. I think it's a pretty cool thing. It's the first time I've ever been here, but I think it's a great event. And I think shout out to the Hall of Fame for, you know, putting this on every year.
3: For the athletes, coaches, and officials inducted into the Hall of Fame's 33rd class, a big part of the day was the memories made during high school sports. Brett Maher kicked in the NFL for the Cowboys, but had his fair share of favorite moments during his time at both Centennial and Kearney.
6: Centennial, I would say probably playing in the district championship in basketball. We played against Ashland at Waverly, ended up losing, but it was a great environment. And then at Kearney, winning a district championship in basketball or making a deep run in the playoffs with football. We also won a state track title, so that whole year was pretty special.
3: In Lincoln, Jake Bartecki, News Channel Nebraska.
2: One of those Hall of Famers, Emily Cady, spoke at length about the honor with Jake Bartecki. Here's that interview.
3: A Husker standout and a Seward Blue Jay, Emily Cady, one of the latest inductees in the Nebraska High School Sports Hall of Fame. First off, congratulations. What does this kind of mean to you?
4: It means a lot. It's a huge honor, and there's so many deserving people, so it's really humbling that I got the opportunity to be in.
3: Well, you had quite a career at Seward and at Nebraska. When you look back, we'll start with your high school career. What couple of moments stand out?
4: All of the basketball state championship wins, and even the one that we didn't win my freshman year, it was still a lot of fun. The teammates and everything, it's just a good memory.
3: And how much did that kind of get you ready for what you did with the Huskers?
4: A lot of mental toughness and stuff like that came from high school sports, so.
3: Yeah, for sure. Well, this is obviously a big honor, and it's a neat kind of idea. How important is it that, you know, people like you and other people get recognized for what they did in high school sports in Nebraska?
4: Really important, because we put a lot of time, and there's a lot of people that are involved and dedicated into helping foster an environment for us to be the people who we are.
3: How much do you still pay attention to Husker sports and Husker basketball? And if you do, what's kind of your outlook this season on what the team may be able to do?
4: I'm always really supportive of them, and I'm always hoping that they win. I haven't watched too much. I have two little kids, so it's hard for me to, you know, between nap times catch a game. But I'm always rooting for Nebraska.
3: Awesome. Well, Emily, congratulations. Thanks for the time.
4: Thank you.
3: That's Emily Cady, one of the latest inductees in Nebraska High School Sports Hall of Fame.
2: And that's sports for your Monday. Stick around. We got more news and weather on the way. Thanks for joining us. Have a great day. You're watching News Channel Nebraska.

0: Well, hello there and good morning. It is Monday, October 5th, and you're watching News Channel Nebraska. My name's Eric McKay. Thank you so much for joining us. Hope you had a great weekend. Coming up for you this hour, flooding continues to be an issue in southeast Nebraska, although it appears the worst may be behind us. We've got the details on the way. And the midterm election just 1 month away and some competitive races drawing some celebrity attention. That story and much more coming up. But first, getting another glimpse of summer this week. Let's get the details now in your AccuWeather forecast.
1: Today in Norfolk, the forecast starts sunny with a cool 48 degree morning, warming steadily to a pleasant 74 degrees this afternoon. South winds strengthen to 16 miles per hour, but rain is not expected. Looking at Kearney, sunny skies bring a steady warm up from 49 degrees at dawn to a pleasant 79 degree afternoon high. South winds strengthen through the day, peaking near 20 miles per hour, so enjoy the sunshine while outdoors. Moving west to Scott's Bluff, today starts clear and cool near 48 degrees, then turns sunny and hot, climbing steadily to 90 degrees by mid-afternoon. Light winds around 5 miles per hour increase briefly to 10 miles per hour near noon. In the capital city today, Monday stays sunny, with temperatures climbing from a cool 47 degrees this morning to a pleasant 76 degrees this afternoon.
0: We'll have your full forecast coming up later this hour. First, let's take a look at your top headlines today. A man authorities say is in the U.S. illegally is being held after a fatal crash in Omaha. The Douglas County Sheriff's Office says a 70-year-old man died after a pickup truck ran a red light and struck his vehicle yesterday. Authorities say the victim, identified as Christopher Zolkowski, was taken to an emergency room at UNMC Hospital where he was pronounced dead. The driver of the pickup, 32-year-old Jose Ortega Romero, was booked on charges of motor vehicle homicide, then flagged by Immigration and Customs Enforcement as an illegal immigrant. Ortega Romero will now be held by ICE as the case continues. A woman has died after a crash south of Lincoln. The Lancaster County Sheriff's Office says a 16-year-old was driving south on 82nd Street when he crashed into a car going east on Roca Road. Authorities say a 43-year-old woman was pronounced deceased at the scene. The teen was hospitalized in Lincoln. They're expected to survive. Authorities say the investigation is ongoing. The Big Blue River reached its crest yesterday morning in Beatrice, closing off two city parks and turning one of them into its own lake. After

0: days of heavy rain and runoff, the river level hit 21.75 feet yesterday morning. It's about 6 feet above flood stage. Several access roads and trails were barricaded by the city. The Beatrice officials also evacuated the campgrounds late last week in anticipation of the high water. Despite the flooding, both U.S. highways through the city stayed open and did not take on any water. The area of Chautauqua Park that flooded grew in size over the weekend. The river rose in excess of 3 feet over a 24-hour period. The Big Blue expected to fall under flood stage by sometime tomorrow morning. Turkey Creek near DeWitt, meanwhile, briefly reached major flood stage late Friday. That caused moderate flooding in rural areas over the weekend. A Crete man charged with attempted murder after a stabbing last month has had his case bound over to district court. 30-year-old Emmanuel Verona Alvarez was arrested actually back in August after a 29-year-old man was found bleeding from his neck, right arm, and chest at a home. The victim was life-flighted to a hospital for treatment of his injuries. Authorities say Alvarez told them he was defending himself after someone pulled a gun on him. He said he was also hit by another person at the scene. He's being held on $750,000 bond. An unattended candle suspected to be the cause of a house fire in Omaha early yesterday. Fire officials say they were called to a home a few blocks southeast of I-680 and Fort Street. Authorities say they found four people, a dog and a cat, at the home when they arrived. They got the scene under control after about 10 minutes. No word yet on the amount of damages or the specific injuries suffered by the two residents who needed to be hospitalized. The midterm election is a month away, and some competitive Nebraska races are drawing celebrity attention. Creator of the musical Hamilton, Lin-Manuel Miranda, visited Omaha for a series of events with Congressional District 2 candidate Denise Powell. Miranda and his parents joined Powell for a meal and meet and greet at a Puerto Rican restaurant. They held a karaoke fundraiser as well. Miranda says his family is concentrating its political support on a select group of Latino candidates across the country, which includes Powell.
1: Latino candidates, it's really tough. I think our issues are at the forefront of what everyone is talking about in American society right now, but we don't have a seat at the table. We don't have enough of a seat at the table. And Denise is gonna, hopefully bring change to her corner of the country.
2: We gotta get people excited to come out and vote. We have such an opportunity here to bring about change in the state, but that doesn't work if we don't get people to come out and turn out and, understand the importance of this election.
0: Powell's a small business owner who co-founded the Women Who Run Political Action Committee. She's running against Republican Brinker Harding, who served on the Omaha City Council since 2017. Now, beyond the campaigning, Miranda also participated in a nonpartisan talk back with area high school theater students. More news next. You're watching News Channel Nebraska.
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2: October is Fire Safety Month, and a Northeast Nebraska fire department using it as a way to show off what they say are some much-needed upgrades. Norfolk Fire hosted a Fire Prevention Month open house at Fire Station 1 near downtown yesterday. The division recently completed a remodel of their living quarters, which provides additional sleeping space in 6 bedrooms and a new lieutenant's office and report writing space. Division leaders say the quality of life upgrades will help make the unit stronger overall.
3: The goal was to try to improve sleep quality for our members when they're on shift. We work at that time 24-hour shifts, now 48-hour shifts, so we're here overnight. And we've been finding more and more on good quality sleep helps not only improve quality of life, but improve health in the fire service.
2: The $105,000 project was 80% funded through private donations. Yesterday's event offered tours of the new digs along with fire safety tips and fire truck tours. A new nursing home being considered for one of the biggest cities in northern Nebraska. A consulting firm presented the results of a study to leaders in Brown County. That includes the Ainsworth City Council. They shared the cost of repairing and updating the existing facility in Ainsworth, saying it would cost about the same as it would to build a brand new one. If they go the new route, it would be able to house nearly 50 people. A second phase would possibly add 10 more rooms. The Sandhills Care Center will be meeting this evening to discuss the potential next steps. This as the city of Valentine also explores an expansion to its nursing home care. FFA members in Southwest Nebraska gave of their time to help grow some new obstacles in Southwest Nebraska. Holes were dug, time given, and 4 new trees have found a home at the local golf course. The Grant City Tree Board partnered with students with Perkins County FFA in helping plant the trees. Kids gave up some of their free time on the weekend for the greater good, which organizers say is part of the process. Rotors and motors were humming in Northeast Nebraska yesterday for the annual fly-in breakfast. It's part of the Experimental Aircraft Association Chapter 569 event. 2 days of showing appreciation for flight at the Norfolk Regional Airport. Younger kids even got the chance over the weekend to get in a smaller self-made airplane. Organizers say it's designed to keep the interest of building and flying going with the up-and-coming generation.
4: Our Young Eagles event is where we take kids from age 8 to 17 and they get a flight, so they get to experience flight in an airplane. And then this is one of our primary fundraisers. 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
2: 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Next week, the chapter breakfast being held at the Wahoo Airport, which will be the last one of the season. Well, you'll need your sunglasses handy this week. Details on the way in your AccuWeather forecast. 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
2: Nice to see some sunshine hanging around. What a gorgeous weekend we had, and it's staying that way for much of the week. Probably see some folks getting some late season golfing in up at Crofton Lakeview Golf Course on the Moody Motor Sky Cam. And dry conditions throughout northeast Nebraska. Really saw that everywhere, even in southeast Nebraska, where they're still dealing with flooding as we begin the week after those heavy rains. We saw last week Big Blue River and Turkey Creek still dealing with flood warnings today. As you look at the river gauges, mid-morning, the Turkey Creek near Wilbur still in the minor flood stage, crested at about 16 feet last week. Expected to get under flood stage sometime tomorrow morning. Things back to normal probably by midday tomorrow in Wilbur. Now, DeWitt was where they saw the heaviest of the flooding, just shy of 27 feet on Saturday. Still in the moderate flood stage as of mid-morning, probably not getting below flood stage until tomorrow afternoon, and below that action stage, probably not until sometime Wednesday. A lot of water out there in DeWitt. Same thing in Beatrice. They're in the minor flooding stage still. A lot of standing water in parks out there. I know Chautauqua Park was evacuated because of the rapidly rising water. Expected once again to get back to normal sometime maybe tomorrow afternoon or so. So we're seeing the river fall, and that's kind of the last vestige of what was a wild September when it came to rainfall, at least in eastern Nebraska. This is Omaha, where September was the second wettest September on record, just shy of 12 inches of precipitation reported. That's almost 9 inches more than normal. It was also among the hottest Septembers on record. 3 daily temperature records were tied or broken. Now you contrast that with western Nebraska. This is the monthly chart for Sydney out in the panhandle. Had a couple of days where measurable rain fell, but for the most part, not much. 2.1 inches of precipitation, which is actually a little bit above normal, but they really only had one day where it rained a decent amount. It was also warmer than normal. Average high just shy of 82 degrees, about 3 inches warmer than normal the month of September out in Sydney. And as we look ahead a little bit, this is getting into mid-October. Those warmer than normal temperatures likely to stick around, and the chance of precipitation increasing as we get closer to the weekend into early next week, especially for folks out west. Maybe some much needed moisture coming their way. On this October the 5th, let's take a look back at this date in history. A lot of TV history today. It was on this date in 1947, the president spoke to us on television. For the first time, President Harry S. Truman became the first president to speak to the country through a televised address. Truman spoke from the White House alongside the chairman of the Citizens Food Committee. The purpose of the address was to ask Americans to conserve food. That was to help the Europeans who were still recovering from World War II. On this date in 1988, Nebraska was the center of the presidential race for a night. The vice presidential debate between Republican Dan Quayle and Democrat Lloyd Benson was held at the Omaha Civic Auditorium. Now, this is a famous debate for a direct exchange between the two. Quayle compared his political experience to John F. Kennedy, to which Benson replied, quote, "Senator, I served with Jack Kennedy. I knew Jack Kennedy. Jack Kennedy was a friend of mine, Senator. You're no Jack Kennedy." Solid burn. It did not keep the Bush-Quayle ticket, though, from winning the election that year. And on this date in 1970, a new network was launched. The Public Broadcasting Service, or PBS, went on the air 66 years ago. The organization had the goal of increasing education on television. It would serve as the home for popular shows like Sesame Street, Mr. Rogers' Neighborhood, and Reading Rainbow.

0: among many others. A recent survey was done of folks all over the nation. Favorite PBS kids program in the state of Nebraska? Reading Rainbow. Many other neighboring states say that's their favorite as well. We've got more news and weather coming your way next. Thank you so much for joining us. Have a great day. You're watching News Channel Nebraska.
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1: Early Tuesday starts sunny and quiet, with temperatures near 47 degrees. By 11 a.m., sunshine continues as readings reach 61 degrees, with south winds near 9 miles per hour building. From noon through late afternoon, the sky stays sunny, while temperatures climb from 65 to 74 degrees. South winds become breezy, peaking near 13 miles per hour during the afternoon. Tuesday stays sunny and warm, reaching 82 degrees after a comfortable 54-degree start, with light southwest winds prevail. Wednesday brings more sunshine, with a high of 76 degrees, a low near 53, and a northeast breeze. Thursday remains mostly sunny, slightly cooler at 72 degrees, with a 54-degree low and an 8% shower chance. Friday offers mostly sunny skies and a 73-degree high, though clouds may increase. The low settles near 60. Saturday turns sunny again, warmer at 77 degrees, with south winds occasionally reaching 18 miles per hour late. Looking at Beatrice. From 6 to 11 a.m., sunshine carries temperatures from 47 to 63 degrees, with light, southeast winds increasing to 6 miles per hour. No rain is expected, ensuring bright skies. From noon through 5 p.m., sunny skies continue as temperatures peak near 74 degrees, then ease to 73. South winds strengthen to around 9 miles per hour, remaining manageable outside. Tuesday is sunny, with an 82-degree high, a 57-degree low, and winds 7 to 10 miles per hour. Wednesday remains sunny, topping out at 80 degrees with lows near 57 and lighter northwest winds all day. Thursday is mostly sunny, reaching 77 degrees with a low near 57 and an 8% rain chance. Friday stays sunny, near 77 degrees with a 60-degree low and just a 13% chance of rain. Saturday is sunny and warmer, reaching 80 degrees with a 64-degree low and winds up to 18 miles per hour. Moving to the west,

0: in Scott's Bluff. Early this morning, skies stay mostly clear with temperatures near 48 degrees. Sunshine builds quickly, lifting readings through the 50s to 65 degrees by 10 a.m. Winds remain light overall. Late morning turns sunny and warmer, rising from 72 degrees at 11 a.m. to 80 at noon. Sunshine continues, reaching 90 degrees. Northwest winds 10 miles per hour at midday, then ease. Tuesday stays sunny, with a high of 87 degrees and overnight low of 48. Northwest winds remain light. Wednesday brings more sunshine, peaking at 82 degrees after a crisp 49-degree start. East winds stay light overall. Thursday is sunny and cooler, reaching 79 degrees with a low of 49.
1: Law enforcement in Grand Island calling in all hands on deck ahead of President Donald Trump's visit today. Police in Grand Island say they're working alongside county, state, and federal agencies, including the Secret Service, to prepare for President Trump's arrival. Police Chief Kevin Denny says communication is going smoothly, but he says securing the event means calling in off-duty officers.
2: Well, we're going to pull our police officers in for the minimal amount of time that we need them. And we're going to track that over time as we go. So we'll have a more specific number after Monday. But we're going to track the officers over time. So in addition to the officers that are already working Monday, we'll be calling in other officers on their day off.
1: At the Central Nebraska Regional Airport, officials say temporary airspace restrictions will take effect once the president arrives. They say commercial flights will be running as scheduled, though, throughout the day. So who pays for the police overtime during President Trump's upcoming visit? It turns out in this case, it'll be a prominent Nebraska businessman. Former gubernatorial candidate Charles Herbster says he's stepping in to cover public safety costs for President Donald Trump's upcoming visit to Grand Island. In a social media post, Herbster announced his team reached out to Mayor Roger Steele to offer funding for all of the uncovered police and emergency overtime expenses tied to the October 5th event. City officials will be tallying the final overtime total following the visit to determine the exact amount. Herbster noted a personal connection to the community. He said he and his wife Judy lived in Grand Island during the historic 1980 tornado outbreak. This week's warm-up in Nebraska, part of a major heat wave, it's caused wildfires out west. Details next. First, your AccuWeather forecast.
0: Today in Norfolk, the forecast starts sunny with a cool 48-degree morning, warming steadily to a pleasant 74 degrees this afternoon. South winds strengthen to 16 miles per hour, but rain is not expected. Looking at Kearney. Sunny skies bring a steady warm-up from 49 degrees at dawn to a pleasant 79-degree afternoon high. South winds strengthen through the day, peaking near 20 miles per hour, so enjoy the sunshine while outdoors. Moving west to Scott's Bluff. Today starts clear and cool near 48 degrees, then turns sunny and hot, climbing steadily to 90 degrees by mid-afternoon. Light winds around 5 miles per hour increase briefly to 10 miles per hour near noon. In the capital city today, Monday stays sunny, with temperatures climbing from a cool 47 degrees this morning to a pleasant 76 degrees this afternoon.
1: Well, it's October. We're well into fall, but it's expected to be a gorgeous and warm week here in Nebraska. You wouldn't recognize the season judging by the temperatures in parts of the West Coast. Southern California sweltering under another heat wave. This is the state deals with more wildfires. Reed Binion has more.
3: I was like, fall is excited. You know, Halloween is coming up, but no, I did not expect this to be this hot.
4: Fall-themed festivities not met with typical fall weather in Southern California, where a heat wave continued over the weekend, bringing triple-digit temperatures to some areas.
5: It's hard to get prepared for 107 any day of the year, much less October.
6: I think this year has been the hottest ever.
4: Heat alerts are expected to remain in effect for the coasts and valleys of Los Angeles and Ventura counties all the way through Thursday night. According to the National Weather Service, at least three locations

Locations broke their daily high temperature records, with more records possibly broken in the coming days. The heat wave not helping matters as crews battle a fast-moving wildfire in the Angeles National Forest.

0: Another wildfire dubbed the Bullfire was human-caused. The blaze started on Friday. Officials said as of Sunday afternoon, it stood at more than 1,500 acres and was 40% contained.
1: You know, it's getting kind of scary.
0: I'm Reed Binion reporting.
2: The fallout continues from the failed execution of convicted murderer Krista Pike in Tennessee. The state's prison chief has resigned. That was announced by the governor over the weekend. And as Jen Sullivan reports, it's now raising renewed debate about the death penalty and how the procedure is carried out.
3: The woman who survived a failed execution in Tennessee last week is still in the hospital. Lawyers for 50-year-old Krista Pike say she's currently on a ventilator and unconscious.
4: We don't know what the prognosis is. She may not fully recover, and there may be issues about her competence.
3: Pike was 18 years old when she killed 19-year-old Colleen Slemmer in Knoxville, Tennessee in 1995. She was sentenced to death. She was scheduled to be executed last Wednesday. She was injected with two doses of the lethal drug pentobarbital, but she survived.
4: We don't know what drugs there were, whether manufactured, compounded, how well they were preserved, what was done with them.
3: Pike's failed execution has renewed debate about how these procedures are carried out.
5: You have basically a medical procedure with the advent of lethal injection for executions. But then you have some non-medical staff, and then you have staff that have medical training, but they're not the level of medical staff that you would see in a hospital doing a procedure.
3: A recent poll conducted over the summer found 66% of Americans support the death penalty for people convicted of murder. At a rally in Ohio Saturday night, President Donald Trump called to expand the death penalty.
6: And we will pass the death penalty for large-scale drug dealers, human traffickers, and anyone who ever kills a police officer or law enforcement official.
3: The governor of Tennessee has suspended all new executions for the rest of the year and announced a third party will investigate Pike's failed execution. I'm Jen Sullivan reporting.
2: Railroad volunteers with Union Pacific joined a tree planting over the weekend for a nature park that had faced closure just years ago. Dan Swanson has more.
7: Union Pacific's Planet Tracks group joined volunteers Saturday at a Nebraska City nature park to plant trees and strengthen community resiliency. Brianna Graham, president of Friends of Nebraska City Riverview Nature Park, said the Union Pacific volunteers provided a much-needed lift for a project to renew a public space in a natural setting along the Missouri River.
8: That really does help a small community like ours that we don't really have the manpower around to get a lot of big projects done. But today, with their help, we've been able to accomplish a lot.
7: Volunteers earlier helped clear thousands of invasive trees from the 40-acre park and planted a new generation of hardwoods Saturday that suit the trail system and wildlife habitat. Among the wildlife favorites is a tree planted in memory of six-year-old Liam Clowers. Graham said seeing Liam's family gather for the tree planting and hearing their plans to watch the tree grow is exactly what she had in mind when she asked the Union Pacific for a community ties grant.
8: It's all about people and their interaction with nature. And that tree that's going to be in honor of Liam is an American chestnut. It's a very rare tree because chestnuts were wiped out a long time ago and they're just now trying to bring them back. It's going to be a big, beautiful tree to represent a life that was lost too soon.
7: Liam's mother, Becky Yost, described Liam as a beautiful soul who loved the outdoors and nature.
9: He would have loved this. He would have planted every tree with us. So yeah, it's just to memorialize him and keep his memory alive.
7: L'Oreal Fields of the Planet Tracks group said the volunteers understand how tree planting invests in future generations.
8: So I brought my daughter with me today because I think it's important to not only do the work, but to show, hi, sweetie, to show our future generations why it's important to take care of the world around us.
7: The event concluded with a lunch prepared on the park's new Cutstone Grill. From Nebraska City, I'm Dan Swanson, News Channel Nebraska.

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1: Well, the temperatures are warming up and the weather calming down this week. Details on the way in your AccuWeather forecast. 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
2: Monday stays sunny and warm, reaching 79 degrees after a 55-degree start under bright sunshine. Tuesday brings peak warmth with sunny skies, an 84-degree high, and a cool 54-degree start. Wednesday remains sunny, topping out at 79 degrees with northeast breezes and a 54-degree low. Thursday turns mostly sunny and cooler, reaching 73 degrees after a 54-degree start, with minimal rain chances. Friday stays mostly sunny, with 73 degrees, a milder 59-degree low, and minimal rain chances. Moving north to Norfolk. Monday stays sunny and pleasant, reaching 75 degrees after a comfortable low of 55 overnight. Tuesday turns warmer and sunny, with temperatures climbing to 84 degrees following a 54-degree low. Wednesday brings sunny skies and cooler conditions, topping out at 74 degrees with 53-degree low. Thursday remains mostly sunny, with a mild 71-degree high, a 53-degree low, and little breeze. Friday finishes mostly sunny and mild, reaching 72 degrees after a warmer 60-degree overnight low. Looking at Lincoln. Monday stays sunny and pleasant, reaching 77 degrees after a cool 56-degree start overall. Tuesday brings sunshine with highs near 83 degrees, lows around 57, and southwest breezes.
3: And Dan Osborne has a plan.
4: I can go and I can be the voice for LGBTQ and immigration and all of these issues. Then I lose the election. At the end of the day, I'm going to win this election. And then I'll be the senator for 6 years and everybody else can have fall.
3: Osborne will lie to win, then betray our values.
4: And everybody else can have fall.
5: I'm Pete Ricketts and I approve this message. 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
1: Back to NCN, let's take a look at some other top stories from around the state today. As part of America's 250th birthday, students from across Nebraska put their best foot forward and were in lockstep with those around them marching the streets at the annual Harvest of Harmony Parade. It's been around since 1938 and continues to be a favorite for bands across Nebraska. The original eight all participated this year and have since it began. Let's take a look at some sights and sounds from the annual event.

0: Nebraska honored some legends of high school sports over the weekend. We'll take you to the ceremony next. In sports, you're watching News Channel Nebraska.
1: Early Tuesday starts sunny and quiet, with temperatures near 47 degrees. By 11 a.m., sunshine continues as readings reach 61 degrees, with south winds near 9 miles per hour building. From noon through late afternoon, the sky stays sunny, while

0: temperatures climb from 65 to 74 degrees. South winds become breezy, peaking near 13 miles per hour during the afternoon. Tuesday stays sunny and warm, reaching 82 degrees after a comfortable 54-degree start, with light southwest winds prevail. Wednesday brings more sunshine, with a high of 76 degrees, a low near 53, and a northeast breeze. Thursday remains mostly sunny, slightly cooler at 72 degrees, with a 54-degree low and an 8% shower chance. Friday offers mostly sunny skies and a 73-degree high, though clouds may increase. The low settles near 60. Saturday turns sunny again, warmer at 77 degrees, with south winds occasionally reaching 18 miles per hour late. Looking at Beatrice. From 6 to 11 a.m., sunshine carries temperatures from 47 to 63 degrees, with light southeast winds increasing to 6 miles per hour. No rain is expected, ensuring bright skies. From noon through 5 p.m., sunny skies continue as temperatures peak near 74 degrees, then ease to 73. South winds strengthen to around 9 miles per hour, remaining manageable outside. Tuesday is sunny, with an 82-degree high, a 57-degree low, and winds 7 to 10 miles per hour. Wednesday remains sunny, topping out at 80 degrees with lows near 57 and lighter northwest winds all day. Thursday is mostly sunny, reaching 77 degrees with a low near 57 and an 8% rain chance. Friday stays sunny, near 77 degrees with a 60-degree low and just a 13% chance of rain. Saturday is sunny and warmer, reaching 80 degrees with a 64-degree low and winds up to 18 miles per hour. Moving to the west, in Scott's Bluff. Early this morning, skies stay mostly clear with temperatures near 48 degrees. Sunshine builds quickly, lifting readings through the 50s to 65 degrees by 10 a.m. Winds remain light overall. Late morning turns sunny and warmer, rising from 72 degrees at 11 a.m. to 80 at noon. Sunshine continues, reaching 90 degrees. Northwest winds 10 miles per hour at midday, then ease. Tuesday stays sunny, with a high of 87 degrees and overnight low of 48. Northwest winds remain light. Wednesday brings more sunshine, peaking at 82 degrees after a crisp 49-degree start. East winds stay light overall. Thursday is sunny and cooler, reaching 79 degrees with a low of 49.
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3: Nebraska High School Sports Hall of Fame. Jake Bartecki has more from a special day in Lincoln as the Hall of Fame held its annual induction ceremony.
4: For several former Nebraska high school athletes, Sunday was a day they'll never forget. The latest inductees to the Nebraska High School Sports Hall of Fame were enshrined on Sunday afternoon. Seward alum Emily Cady scored over 1,400 points during her career with Husker basketball and says being inducted is an honor given the athletic talent over the years.
5: It means a lot. It's a huge honor, and there's so many deserving people, so it's really humbling that I got the opportunity to be in.
4: Another inductee was former Husker football star Ken Clark, an Omaha Bryan alum who passed away in 2013. Current Nebraska wide receiver Quinn Clark accepted the induction on behalf of his father and says his dad would be honored to be inducted. But he would also appreciate the recognition given to all the high school athletes across the Cornhusker state.
6: I think he would appreciate it. I think it's a pretty cool thing. It's the first time I've ever been here, but I think it's a great event. And I think shout out to the Hall of Fame for, you know, putting this on every year.
4: For the athletes, coaches, and officials inducted into the Hall of Fame's 33rd class, a big part of the day was the memories made during high school sports. Brett Maher kicked in the NFL for the Cowboys, but had his fair share of favorite moments during his time at both Centennial and Kearney.
7: Centennial, I would say, probably playing in the district championship in basketball. We played against Ashland at Waverly, ended up losing, but it was a great environment. And then at Kearney, winning a district championship in basketball or making a deep run in the playoffs with football. We also won a state track title. So that whole year was pretty special.
4: In Lincoln, Jake Bartecki, News Channel Nebraska.
3: One of those Hall of Famers, Emily Cady, spoke at length about the honor with Jake Bartecki. Here's that interview.
4: A Husker standout and a Seward Blue Jay, Emily Cady, one of the latest inductees in the Nebraska High School Sports Hall of Fame. First off, congratulations. What does this kind of mean to you?
5: It means a lot. It's a huge honor, and there's so many deserving people, so it's really humbling that I got the opportunity to be in.
4: Well, you had quite a career at Seward and at Nebraska. When you look back, we'll start with your high school career. What couple of moments stand out?
5: All of the basketball state championship wins, and even the one that we didn't win my freshman year, it was still a lot of fun. The teammates and everything, it's just a good memory.
4: And how much did that kind of get you ready for what you did with the Huskers?
5: A lot of mental toughness and stuff like that came from high school sports. So yeah,
4: for sure. Well, this is obviously a big honor, and it's a neat kind of idea. How important is it that, you know, people like you and other people get recognized for what they did in high school sports in Nebraska?
5: Really important, because we put a lot of time, and there's a lot of people that were involved and dedicated into helping foster an environment for us to be the people who we are.
4: How much do you still pay attention to Husker sports and Husker basketball? And if you do, what's kind of your outlook this season, what the team may be able to do?
5: I'm always really supportive of them, and I'm always hoping that they win. I haven't watched too much. I have two little kids, so it's hard for me to, you know, between nap times, catch a game. But I'm always rooting for Nebraska.
4: Awesome. Well, Emily, congratulations. Thanks for the time.
5: Thank you.
4: That's Emily Cady, one of the latest inductees in the Nebraska High School Sports Hall of Fame.
3: And that's sports for your Monday. Stick around. We got more news and weather on the way. Thanks for joining us. Have a great day. You're watching News Channel Nebraska.

0: Well, hello there and good morning. It is Monday, October 5th, and you're watching News Channel Nebraska. My name's Eric McKay. Thank you so much for joining us. Hope you had a great weekend. Coming up for you this hour, flooding continues to be an issue in southeast Nebraska, although it appears the worst may be behind us. We've got the details on the way. And the midterm election just 1 month away and some competitive races drawing some celebrity attention. That story and much more coming up. But first, getting another glimpse of summer this week. Let's get the details now in your AccuWeather forecast.
1: Today in Norfolk, the forecast starts sunny with a cool 48 degree morning, warming steadily to a pleasant 74 degrees this afternoon. South winds strengthen to 16 miles per hour, but rain is not expected. Looking at Kearney, sunny skies bring a steady warm up from 49 degrees at dawn to a pleasant 79 degree afternoon high. South winds strengthen through the day, peaking near 20 miles per hour, so enjoy the sunshine while outdoors. Moving west to Scott's Bluff. Today starts clear and cool near 48 degrees, then turns sunny and hot, climbing steadily to 90 degrees by mid-afternoon. Light winds around 5 miles per hour increase briefly to 10 miles per hour near noon. In the capital city today, Monday stays sunny, with temperatures climbing from a cool 47 degrees this morning to a pleasant 76 degrees this afternoon.
0: We'll have your full forecast coming up later this hour. First, let's take a look at your top headlines today. A man authorities say is in the U.S. illegally is being held after a fatal crash in Omaha. The Douglas County Sheriff's Office says a 70-year-old man died after a pickup truck ran a red light and struck his vehicle yesterday. Authorities say the victim, identified as Christopher Zolkowski, was taken to an emergency room at UNMC Hospital, where he was pronounced dead. The driver of the pickup, 32-year-old Jose Ortega Romero, was booked on charges of motor vehicle homicide, then flagged by Immigration and Customs Enforcement as an illegal immigrant. Ortega Romero will now be held by ICE as the case continues. A woman has died after a crash south of Lincoln. The Lancaster County Sheriff's Office says a 16-year-old was driving south on 82nd Street when he crashed into a car going east on Roca Road. Authorities say a 43-year-old woman was pronounced deceased at the scene. The teen was hospitalized in Lincoln. They're expected to survive. Authorities say the investigation is ongoing. The Big Blue River reached its crest yesterday morning in Beatrice, closing off two city parks and turning one of them into its own lake. After days of heavy rain and runoff, the river level hit 21.75 feet yesterday morning. It's about 6 feet above flood stage. Several access roads and trails were buried.

0: barricaded by the city. The Beatrice officials also evacuated the campgrounds late last week in anticipation of the high water. Despite the flooding, both U.S. highways through the city stayed open and did not take on any water. The area of Chautauqua Park that flooded grew in size over the weekend. The river rose in excess of 3 feet over a 24-hour period. The Big Blue expected to fall under flood stage by sometime tomorrow morning. Turkey Creek near DeWitt, meanwhile, briefly reached major flood stage late Friday. That caused moderate flooding in rural areas over the weekend. A Crete man charged with attempted murder after a stabbing last month has had his case bound over to district court. 30-year-old Emmanuel Verona Alvarez was arrested actually back in August after a 29-year-old man was found bleeding from his neck, right arm, and chest at a home. The victim was life-flighted to a hospital for treatment of his injuries. Authorities say Alvarez told them he was defending himself after someone pulled a gun on him. He said he was also hit by another person at the scene. He's being held on $750,000 bond. An unattended candle suspected to be the cause of a house fire in Omaha early yesterday. Fire officials say they were called to a home a few blocks southeast of I-680 and Fort Street. Authorities say they found four people, a dog and a cat, at the home when they arrived. They got the scene under control after about 10 minutes. No word yet on the amount of damages or the specific injuries suffered by the two residents who needed to be hospitalized. The midterm election is a month away, and some competitive Nebraska races are drawing celebrity attention. Creator of the musical Hamilton, Lin-Manuel Miranda, visited Omaha for a series of events with Congressional District 2 candidate Denise Powell. Miranda and his parents joined Powell for a meal and meet and greet at a Puerto Rican restaurant. They held a karaoke fundraiser as well. Miranda says his family is concentrating its political support on a select group of Latino candidates across the country, which includes Powell.
1: Latino candidates, it's really tough. Our issues are at the forefront of what everyone is talking about in American society right now, but we don't have a seat at the table. We don't have enough of a seat at the table. And Denise is gonna, you know, hopefully bring change to her corner of the country.
2: We gotta get people excited to come out and vote. We have such an opportunity here to bring about change in the state, but that doesn't work if we don't get people to come out and turn out and, you know, understand the importance of this election.
0: Powell's a small business owner who co-founded the Women Who Run Political Action Committee. She's running against Republican Brinker Harding, who served on the Omaha City Council since 2017. Now, beyond the campaigning, Miranda also participated in a nonpartisan talk back with area high school theater students. More news next. You're watching News Channel Nebraska.
3: When sex change extremists fought to transform Nebraska kids, Lynn Walls stood with them. Walls voted to allow experimental child sex change surgeries instead of protecting Nebraska children. Lynn Walls even sided with the transgender extremists who vowed to burn down our Capitol and openly admits she won't stop their dangerous agenda. Dangerously radical or dangerously weak, Lynn Walls failed our kids. She's unfit to be governor.
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0: Northeast Nebraska Fire Department using it as a way to show off what they say are some much-needed upgrades. Norfolk Fire hosted a Fire Prevention Month open house at Fire Station 1 near downtown yesterday. The division recently completed a remodel of their living quarters, which provides additional sleeping space in 6 bedrooms and a new lieutenant's office and report writing space. Division leaders say the quality of life upgrades will help make the unit stronger overall.
6: The goal was to try to improve sleep quality for our members when they're on shift. We work at that time 24-hour shifts, now 48-hour shifts, so we're here overnight. And we've been finding more and more on good quality sleep helps not only improve quality of life, but improve health in the fire service.
0: The $105,000 project was 80% funded through private donations. Yesterday's event offered tours of the new digs along with fire safety tips and fire truck tours. A new nursing home being considered for one of the biggest cities in northern Nebraska. A consulting firm presented the results of a study to leaders in Brown County. That includes the Ainsworth City Council. They shared the cost of repairing and updating the existing facility in Ainsworth, saying it would cost about the same as it would to build a brand new one. If they go the new route, it would be able to house nearly 50 people. A second phase would possibly add 10 more rooms. The Sandhills Care Center will be meeting this evening to discuss the potential next steps. This as the city of Valentine also explores an expansion to its nursing home care. FFA members in Southwest Nebraska gave of their time to help grow some new obstacles. In Southwest Nebraska, holes were dug, time given, and 4 new trees have found a home at the local golf course. The Grant City Tree Board partnered with students with Perkins County FFA in helping plant the trees. Kids gave up some of their free time on the weekend for the greater good, which organizers say is part of the process. Rotors and motors were humming in Northeast Nebraska yesterday for the annual fly-in breakfast. It's part of the Experimental Aircraft Association Chapter 569 event. 2 days of showing appreciation for flight at the Norfolk Regional Airport. Younger kids even got the chance over the weekend to get in a smaller self-made airplane. Organizers say it's designed to keep the interest of building and flying going with the up-and-coming generation.
7: Our Young Eagles event is where we take kids from age 8 to 17 and they get a flight, so they get to experience flight in an airplane. And then this is one of our primary fundraisers. EAA is really supporting education, youth education, careers in aviation.
0: The Norfolk Airport holds 2 events each year. Breakfast came with omelets, pancakes, sausage, biscuits, gravy, and coffee as part of the fundraiser. Next week, the chapter breakfast being held at the Wahoo Airport, which will be the last one of the season. Well, you'll need your sunglasses handy this week. Details on the way in your AccuWeather forecast. 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
2: Looking at Kearney. Monday stays sunny and warm, reaching 79 degrees after a 55-degree start under bright sunshine. Tuesday brings peak warmth with sunny skies, an 84-degree high, and a cool 54-degree start. Wednesday remains sunny, topping out at 79 degrees with northeast breezes and a 54-degree low. Thursday turns mostly sunny and cooler, reaching 73 degrees after a 54-degree start, with minimal rain chances. Friday stays mostly sunny, with 73 degrees, a milder 59-degree low, and minimal rain chances. Moving north to Norfolk. Monday stays sunny and pleasant, reaching 75 degrees after a comfortable low of 55 overnight. Tuesday turns warmer and sunny, with temperatures climbing to 84 degrees following a 54-degree low. Wednesday brings sunny skies and cooler conditions, topping out at 74 degrees with 53-degree low. Thursday remains mostly sunny, with a mild 71-degree high, a 53-degree low, and little breeze. Friday finishes mostly sunny and mild, reaching 72 degrees after a warmer 60-degree overnight low. Looking at Lincoln. Monday stays sunny and pleasant, reaching 77 degrees after a cool 56-degree start overall. Tuesday brings sunshine with highs near 83 degrees, lows around 57, and southwest breezes.
3: 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My dad's my hero. 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
3: Sunshine hanging around. What a gorgeous weekend we had, and it's staying that way for much of the week. Probably see some folks getting some late season golfing in up at Crofton Lakeview Golf Course on the Moody Motor Sky Cam. And dry conditions throughout northeast Nebraska. Really saw that everywhere, even in southeast Nebraska, where they're still dealing with flooding as we begin the week after those heavy rains. We saw last week Big Blue River and Turkey Creek still dealing with flood warnings today. As you look at the river gauges, mid-morning, the Turkey Creek near Wilbur still in the minor flood stage, crested at about 16 feet last week. Expected to get under flood stage sometime tomorrow morning. Things back to normal probably by midday tomorrow in Wilbur. Now, DeWitt was where they saw the heaviest of the flooding, just shy of 27 feet on Saturday. Still in the moderate flood stage as of mid-morning, probably not getting below flood stage until tomorrow afternoon, and below that action stage, probably not until sometime Wednesday. A lot of water out there in DeWitt. Same thing in Beatrice. They're in the minor flooding stage still. A lot of standing water in parks out there. I know Chautauqua Park was evacuated because of the rapidly rising water. Expected once again to get back to normal sometime maybe tomorrow afternoon or so. So we're seeing the river fall, and that's kind of the last vestige of what was a wild September when it came to rainfall, at least in eastern Nebraska. This is Omaha, where September was the second wettest September on record, just shy of 12 inches of precipitation reported. That's almost 9 inches more than normal. It was also among the hottest Septembers on record. 3 daily temperature records were tied or broken. Now you contrast that with western Nebraska. This is the monthly chart for Sydney out in the panhandle. Had a couple of days where measurable rain fell, but for the most part, not much. 2.1 inches of precipitation, which is actually a little bit above normal, but they really only had one day where it rained a decent amount. It was also warmer than normal. Average high just shy of 82 degrees, about 3 inches warmer than normal the month of September out in Sydney. And as we look ahead a little bit, this is getting into mid-October. Those warmer than normal temperatures likely to stick around, and the chance of precipitation increasing as we get closer to the weekend into early next week, especially for folks out west. Maybe some much needed moisture coming their way. On this October the 5th, let's take a look back at this date in history. A lot of TV history today. It was on this date in 1947, the president spoke to us on television. For the first time, President Harry S. Truman became the first president to speak to the country through a televised address. Truman spoke from the White House alongside the chairman of the Citizens Food Committee. The purpose of the address was to ask Americans to conserve food. That was to help the Europeans who were still recovering from World War II. On this date in 1988, Nebraska was the center of the presidential race for a night. The vice presidential debate between Republican Dan Quayle and Democrat Lloyd Benson was held at the Omaha Civic Auditorium. Now, this is a famous debate for a direct exchange between the two. Quayle compared his political experience to John F. Kennedy, to which Benson replied, quote, "Senator, I served with Jack Kennedy. I knew Jack Kennedy. Jack Kennedy was a friend of mine. Senator, you're no Jack Kennedy." Solid burn. It did not keep the Bush-Quayle ticket, though, from winning the election that year. And on this date in 1970, a new network was launched. The Public Broadcasting Service, or PBS, went on the air 66 years ago. The organization had the goal of increasing education on television. It would serve as the home for popular shows like Sesame Street, Mr. Rogers' Neighborhood, and Reading Rainbow, among many.

0: others. A recent survey was done of folks all over the nation. Favorite PBS kids program in the state of Nebraska? Reading Rainbow. Many other neighboring states say that's their favorite as well. We've got more news and weather coming your way next. Thank you so much for joining us. Have a great day. You're watching News Channel Nebraska.
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7: Early Tuesday starts sunny and quiet, with temperatures near 47 degrees. By 11 a.m., sunshine continues as readings reach 61 degrees, with south winds near 9 miles per hour building. From noon through late afternoon, the sky stays sunny, while temperatures climb from 65 to 74 degrees. South winds become breezy, peaking near 13 miles per hour during the afternoon. Tuesday stays sunny and warm, reaching 82 degrees after a comfortable 54-degree start, with light southwest winds prevail. Wednesday brings more sunshine, with a high of 76 degrees, a low near 53, and a northeast breeze. Thursday remains mostly sunny, slightly cooler at 72 degrees, with a 54-degree low and an 8% shower chance. Friday offers mostly sunny skies and a 73-degree high, though clouds may increase. The low settles near 60. Saturday turns sunny again, warmer at 77 degrees, with south winds occasionally reaching 18 miles per hour late. Looking at Beatrice. From 6 to 11 a.m., sunshine carries temperatures from 47 to 63 degrees, with light, southeast winds increasing to 6 miles per hour. No rain is expected, ensuring bright skies. From noon through 5 p.m., sunny skies continue as temperatures peak near 74 degrees, then ease to 73. South winds strengthen to around 9 miles per hour, remaining manageable outside. Tuesday is sunny, with an 82-degree high, a 57-degree low, and winds 7 to 10 miles per hour. Wednesday remains sunny, topping out at 80 degrees with lows near 57 and lighter northwest winds all day. Thursday is mostly sunny, reaching 77 degrees with a low near 57 and an 8% rain chance. Friday stays sunny, near 77 degrees with a 60-degree low and just a 13% chance of rain. Saturday is sunny and warmer, reaching 80 degrees with a 64-degree low and winds up to 18 miles per hour. Moving to the west, in Scott's Bluff,

0: Early this morning, skies stay mostly clear with temperatures near 48 degrees. Sunshine builds quickly, lifting readings through the 50s to 65 degrees by 10 a.m. Winds remain light overall. Late morning turns sunny and warmer, rising from 72 degrees at 11 a.m. to 80 at noon. Sunshine continues, reaching 90 degrees. Northwest winds 10 miles per hour at midday, then ease. Tuesday stays sunny, with a high of 87 degrees and overnight low of 48. Northwest winds remain light. Wednesday brings more sunshine, peaking at 82 degrees after a crisp 49-degree start. East winds stay light overall. Thursday is sunny and cooler, reaching 79 degrees with a low of 49.
1: Law enforcement in Grand Island calling in all hands on deck ahead of President Donald Trump's visit today. Police in Grand Island say they're working alongside county, state, and federal agencies, including the Secret Service, to prepare for President Trump's arrival. Police Chief Kevin Denny says communication is going smoothly, but he says securing the event means calling in off-duty officers.
2: Well, we're going to pull our police officers in for the minimal amount of time that we need them. And we're going to track that over time as we go. So we'll have a number, a more specific number after Monday. But we're going to track the officers over time. So in addition to the officers that are already working Monday, we'll be calling in other officers on their day off.
1: At the Central Nebraska Regional Airport, officials say temporary airspace restrictions will take effect once the president arrives. They say commercial flights will be running as scheduled, though, throughout the day. So who pays for the police overtime during President Trump's upcoming visit? It turns out in this case, it'll be a prominent Nebraska businessman. Former gubernatorial candidate Charles Herbster says he's stepping in to cover public safety costs for President Donald Trump's upcoming visit to Grand Island. In a social media post, Herbster announced his team reached out to Mayor Roger Steele to offer funding for all of the uncovered police and emergency overtime expenses tied to the October 5th event. City officials will be tallying the final overtime total following the visit to determine the exact amount. Herbster noted a personal connection to the community. He said he and his wife Judy lived in Grand Island during the historic 1980 tornado outbreak. This week's warm-up in Nebraska, part of a major heat wave, it's caused wildfires out west. Details next. First, your AccuWeather forecast.
0: Today in Norfolk, the forecast starts sunny with a cool 48-degree morning, warming steadily to a pleasant 74 degrees this afternoon. South winds strengthen to 16 miles per hour, but rain is not expected. Looking at Kearney, sunny skies bring a steady warm-up from 49 degrees at dawn to a pleasant 79-degree afternoon high. South winds strengthen through the day, peaking near 20 miles per hour, so enjoy the sunshine while outdoors. Moving west to Scott's Bluff. Today starts clear and cool near 48 degrees, then turns sunny and hot, climbing steadily to 90 degrees by mid-afternoon. Light winds around 5 miles per hour increase briefly to 10 miles per hour near noon. In the capital city today, Monday stays sunny, with temperatures climbing from a cool 47 degrees this morning to a pleasant 76 degrees this afternoon.
1: We're well into fall, but it's expected to be a gorgeous and warm week here in Nebraska. But you wouldn't recognize the season judging by the temperatures in parts of the West Coast. Southern California sweltering under another heat wave. This is the state deals with more wildfires. Reed Binion has more.
3: I was like, fall is excited, you know, Halloween is coming up, but no, I did not expect this to be this hot.
4: Fall-themed festivities not met with typical fall weather in Southern California, where a heat wave continued over the weekend, bringing triple-digit temperatures to some areas.
5: It's hard to get prepared for 107 any day of the year, much less October.
6: I think this year has been the hottest ever.
4: Heat alerts are expected to remain in effect for the coasts and valleys of Los Angeles and Ventura counties all the way through Thursday night. According to the National Weather Service, at least three locations broke their daily high temperature records, with more records possibly broken in the coming days.

days. The heat wave not helping matters as crews battle a fast-moving wildfire in the Angeles National Forest. The Bouquet Fire started on Saturday, spreading quickly to roughly 1,000 acres.

0: was 40% contained.
1: You know, it's getting kind of scary.
0: I'm Reed Binion reporting.
2: The fallout continues from the failed execution of convicted murderer Krista Pike in Tennessee. The state's prison chief has resigned. That was announced by the governor over the weekend. And as Jen Sullivan reports, it's now raising renewed debate about the death penalty and how the procedure is carried out.
3: The woman who survived a failed execution in Tennessee last week is still in the hospital. Lawyers for 50-year-old Krista Pike say she's currently on a ventilator and unconscious.
4: We don't know what the prognosis is. She may not fully recover, and there may be issues about her competence.
3: Pike was 18 years old when she killed 19-year-old Colleen Slemmer in Knoxville, Tennessee in 1995. She was sentenced to death. She was scheduled to be executed last Wednesday. She was injected with two doses of the lethal drug pentobarbital, but she survived.
4: We don't know what drugs there were, whether manufactured, compounded, how well they were preserved, what was done with them.
3: Pike's failed execution has renewed debate about how these procedures are carried out.
5: You have basically a medical procedure with the advent of lethal injection for executions. But then you have some non-medical staff, and then you have staff that have medical training, but they're not the level of medical staff that you would see in a hospital doing a procedure.
3: A recent poll conducted over the summer found 66% of Americans support the death penalty for people convicted of murder. At a rally in Ohio Saturday night, President Donald Trump called to expand the death penalty.
6: And we will pass the death penalty for large-scale drug dealers, human traffickers, and anyone who ever kills a police officer or law enforcement official.
3: The governor of Tennessee has suspended all new executions for the rest of the year and announced a third party will investigate Pike's failed execution. I'm Jen Sullivan reporting.
2: Railroad volunteers with Union Pacific joined a tree planting over the weekend for a nature park that had faced closure just years ago. Dan Swanson has more.
7: Union Pacific's Planet Tracks group joined volunteers Saturday at a Nebraska City nature park to plant trees and strengthen community resiliency. Brianna Graham, president of Friends of Nebraska City Riverview Nature Park, said the Union Pacific volunteers provided a much-needed lift for a project to renew a public space in a natural setting along the Missouri River.
8: That really does help a small community like ours that we don't really have the manpower around to get a lot of big projects done. But today, with their help, we've been able to accomplish a lot.
7: Volunteers earlier helped clear thousands of invasive trees from the 40-acre park and planted a new generation of hardwoods Saturday that suit the trail system and wildlife habitat. Among the wildlife favorites is a tree planted in memory of six-year-old Liam Clowers. Graham said seeing Liam's family gather for the tree planting and hearing their plans to watch the tree grow is exactly what she had in mind when she asked the Union Pacific for a community ties grant.
8: It's all about people and their interaction with nature. And that tree that's going to be in honor of Liam is an American chestnut. It's a very rare tree because chestnuts were wiped out a long time ago and they're just now trying to bring them back. It's going to be a big, beautiful tree to represent a life that was lost too soon.
7: Liam's mother, Becky Yost, described Liam as a beautiful soul who loved the outdoors and nature.
9: He would have loved this. He would have planted every tree with us. So yeah, it's just to memorialize him and keep his memory alive.
7: L'Oreal Fields of the Planet Tracks group said the volunteers understand how tree planting invests in future generations.
10: So I brought my daughter with me today because I think it's important to not only do the work, but to show, hi, sweetie, to show our future generations why it's important to take care of the world around us.
7: The event concluded with a lunch prepared on the park's new Cutstone Grill. From Nebraska City, I'm Dan Swanson, News Channel Nebraska.
2: Well, the temperatures are warming up and the weather calming down this week. Details on the way in your AccuWeather forecast.

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2: Monday stays sunny and warm, reaching 79 degrees after a 55-degree start under bright sunshine. Tuesday brings peak warmth with sunny skies, an 84-degree high, and a cool 54-degree start. Wednesday remains sunny, topping out at 79 degrees with northeast breezes and a 54-degree low. Thursday turns mostly sunny and cooler, reaching 73 degrees after a 54-degree start, with minimal rain chances. Friday stays mostly sunny, with 73 degrees, a milder 59-degree low, and minimal rain chances. Moving north to Norfolk. Monday stays sunny and pleasant, reaching 75 degrees after a comfortable low of 55 overnight. Tuesday turns warmer and sunny, with temperatures climbing to 84 degrees following a 54-degree low. Wednesday brings sunny skies and cooler conditions, topping out at 74 degrees with 53-degree low. Thursday remains mostly sunny, with a mild 71-degree high, a 53-degree low, and little breeze. Friday finishes mostly sunny and mild, reaching 72 degrees after a warmer 60-degree overnight low. Looking at Lincoln. Monday stays sunny and pleasant, reaching 77 degrees after a cool 56-degree start overall. Tuesday brings sunshine with highs near 83 degrees, lows around 57, and southwest breezes.
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2: Welcome back to NCN. Let's take a look at some other top stories from around the state today. 11 Nebraska state senators gathered in southeast Nebraska to tour the construction site of a critical minerals mine being called essential to state and national interests. Dan Swanson has more.
3: NioCore Development CEO Mark Smith offered gratitude to visiting Nebraska state senators Friday for their support of a proposed mine near Elk Creek that promises to make Nebraska known for metal alloys that strengthen steel in cars and aluminum in aircraft. He said the United States currently imports all of its niobium and scandium materials that are now situated in southeast Nebraska, below about 600 feet of bedrock.
4: Unbelievably fascinating market, and I think Nebraska at the end of the day is going to be known for these two elements in particular.
3: State Senator Bob Hallstrom said he introduced a bill to extend the time frame for NioCore to meet its investment and employment requirements under the Nebraska Advantage Act.
5: I think this project is going to be transformational. They're bringing rare earth minerals to the table through the U.S. right here in southeast Nebraska, and I think it will be a game changer. They're going to have close to 500 permanent employees here. They're going to have construction jobs filled on site as they're putting the project together.
3: Smith said extending the Nebraska Advantage Act put confidence back into the project in many ways.
4: That legislative win sent a very strong signal to the folks in the market, to the investors, and the policymakers in Washington, D.C.
3: Lawmakers toured the construction of a ramp that will incline 150 feet to the bedrock and serve as the mine entrance.
5: As a state senator representing this district, I am grateful that this work is advancing here. It reflects the quiet strengths of our region, available land, a capable workforce, and a willingness to support responsible enterprise.
3: Extending the Nebraska Advantage Act timeframe qualifies NioCore for $200 million in incentives over 10 years. From Elk Creek, I'm Dan Swanson, News Channel Nebraska.
2: Nebraska honored some legends of high school sports over the weekend. We'll take you to the ceremony next in sports. 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
7: Early Tuesday starts sunny and quiet, with temperatures near 47 degrees. By 11 a.m., sunshine continues as readings reach 61 degrees, with south winds near 9 miles per hour building. From noon through late afternoon, the sky stays sunny while temperatures climb from 65 to 74 degrees. South winds become breezy, peaking near 13 miles per hour during the afternoon. Tuesday stays sunny and warm, reaching 82 degrees after a comfortable 54 degree start, with light southwest winds prevail. Wednesday brings more sunshine, with a high of 76 degrees, a low near 53, and a northeast breeze. Thursday remains mostly sunny, slightly cooler at 72 degrees, with a 54-degree low and an 8% shower chance. Friday offers mostly sunny skies and a 73-degree high, though clouds may increase. The low settles near 60. Saturday turns sunny again, warmer at 77 degrees, with south winds occasionally reaching 18 miles per hour late. Looking at Beatrice. From 6 to 11 a.m., sunshine carries temperatures from 47 to 63 degrees, with light, southeast winds increasing to 6 miles per hour. No rain is expected, ensuring bright skies. From noon through 5 p.m., sunny skies continue as temperatures peak near 74 degrees, then ease to 73. South winds strengthen to around 9 miles per hour, remaining manageable outside. Tuesday is sunny, with an 82-degree high, a 57-degree low,

0: winds 7 to 10 miles per hour. Wednesday remains sunny, topping out at 80 degrees with lows near 57 and lighter northwest winds all day. Thursday is mostly sunny, reaching 77 degrees with a low near 57 and an 8% rain chance. Friday stays sunny, near 77 degrees with a 60-degree low and just a 13% chance of rain. Saturday is sunny and warmer, reaching 80 degrees with a 64-degree low and winds up to 18 miles per hour. Moving to the west, in Scott's Bluff. Early this morning, skies stay mostly clear with temperatures near 48 degrees. Sunshine builds quickly, lifting readings through the 50s to 65 degrees by 10 a.m. Winds remain light overall. Late morning turns sunny and warmer, rising from 72 degrees at 11 a.m. to 80 at noon. Sunshine continues, reaching 90 degrees. Northwest winds 10 miles per hour at midday, then ease. Tuesday stays sunny, with a high of 87 degrees and overnight low of 48. Northwest winds remain light. Wednesday brings more sunshine, peaking at 82 degrees after a crisp 49-degree start. East winds stay light overall. Thursday is sunny and cooler, reaching 79 degrees with a low of 49.
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7: Why did Pete Ricketts decide to pardon a convicted rapist? On April 30th, 1993, John Arias broke into my home and violently raped me. Pete Ricketts cast the deciding vote to pardon this man.
8: Governor Ricketts?
9: Yes, but with that, you've got your pardon.
7: Senator Ricketts chose my rapist over me. The only thing I can guess, Pete Ricketts is one more billionaire who doesn't care about people like me.
10: Nebraska Values PAC is responsible for the content of this advertisement.
11: Several former athletes, coaches, and officials will be forever remembered in the Nebraska High School Sports Hall of Fame. Jake Bartecki has more from a special day in Lincoln as the Hall of Fame held its annual induction ceremony.
12: For several former Nebraska high school athletes, Sunday was a day they'll never forget. The latest inductees to the Nebraska High School Sports Hall of Fame were enshrined on Sunday afternoon. Seward alum Emily Cady scored over 1,400 points during her career with Husker basketball and says being

0: inducted is an honor given the athletic talent over the years.
1: It means a lot. It's a huge honor, and there's so many deserving people, so it's really humbling that I got the opportunity to be in.
0: Another inductee was former Husker football star Ken Clark, an Omaha Bryan alum who passed away in 2013. Current Nebraska wide receiver Quinn Clark accepted the induction on behalf of his father and says his dad would be honored to be inducted. But he would also appreciate the recognition given to all the high school athletes across the Cornhusker state.
2: I think he would appreciate it. I think it's a pretty cool thing. It's the first time I've ever been here, but I think it's a great event. And I think shout out to the Hall of Fame for, putting this on every year.
0: For the athletes, coaches, and officials inducted into the Hall of Fame's 33rd class, a big part of the day was the memories made during high school sports. Brett Maher kicked in the NFL for the Cowboys, but had his fair share of favorite moments during his time at both Centennial and Kearney.
3: Centennial, I would say, probably playing in the district championship in basketball. We played against Ashland at Waverly, ended up losing, but it was a great environment. And then at Kearney, winning a district championship in basketball or making a deep run in the playoffs with football. We also won a state track title, so that whole year was pretty special.
0: In Lincoln, Jake Bartecki, News Channel Nebraska.
4: One of those Hall of Famers, Emily Cady, spoke at length about the honor with Jake Bartecki. Here's that interview.
0: A Husker standout and a Seward Blue Jay, Emily Cady, one of the latest inductees in the Nebraska High School Sports Hall of Fame. First off, congratulations. What does this kind of mean to you?
1: It means a lot. It's a huge honor, and there's so many deserving people, so it's really humbling that I got the opportunity to be in.
0: Well, you had quite a career at Seward and at Nebraska. When you look back, we'll start with your high school career. What couple of moments stand out?
1: All of the basketball state championship wins, and even the one that we didn't win my freshman year, it was still a lot of fun. The teammates and everything, it's just a good memory.
0: And how much did that kind of get you ready for what you did with the Huskers?
1: A lot of mental toughness and stuff like that came from high school sports. So yeah,
0: for sure. Well, this is obviously a big honor, and it's a neat kind of idea. How important is it that, people like you and other people get recognized for what they did in high school sports in Nebraska?
1: Really important, because we put a lot of time, and there's a lot of people that are involved and dedicated into helping foster an environment for us to be the people who we are.
0: How much do you still pay attention to Husker sports and Husker basketball? And if you do, what's kind of your outlook this season, what the team may be able to do?
1: I'm always really supportive of them, and I'm always hoping that they win. I haven't watched too much. I have two little kids, so it's hard for me to, between nap times, catch a game. But I'm always rooting for Nebraska.
0: Awesome. Well, Emily, congratulations. Thanks for the time.
1: Thank you.
0: That's Emily Cady, one of the latest inductees in the Nebraska High School Sports Hall of Fame.
4: And that's sports for your Monday. Stick around. We got more news and weather on the way. Thanks for joining us. Have a great day. You're watching News Channel Nebraska.

0: Well, hello there and good morning. It is Monday, October 5th, and you're watching News Channel Nebraska. My name's Eric McKay. Thank you so much for joining us. Hope you had a great weekend. Coming up for you this hour, flooding continues to be an issue in southeast Nebraska, although it appears the worst may be behind us. We've got the details on the way. And the midterm election just 1 month away and some competitive races drawing some celebrity attention. That story and much more coming up. But first, getting another glimpse of summer this week. Let's get the details now in your AccuWeather forecast.
1: Well, when the president sees the kind of weather Nebraska has welcomed him with, he might keep coming back. It's been a gorgeous day, and it's going to stay that way for several days. Tonight will cool down into the 40s, out west 50s for your overnight lows for most of the east. Another calm, cool, and dry overnight. Really not expecting much in the way of precipitation till at least Wednesday, if that. Tomorrow we'll see another terrific Tuesday. Highs in the 80s across most of the state. Gets warmer progressively as we head out west, even touching 90 in some of the western half of Nebraska. And again, lots of sunshine all across the great state tomorrow. Few passing clouds, but should be another Chamber of Commerce day for the entire state. Expect more, a chance of rain late in the week, and maybe this weekend we'll have that coming up in your extended forecast.
0: We'll have your full forecast coming up later this hour. First, let's take a look at your top headlines today. A man authorities say is in the U.S. illegally is being held after a fatal crash in Omaha. The Douglas County Sheriff's Office says a 70-year-old man died after a pickup truck ran a red light and struck his vehicle yesterday. Authorities say the victim, identified as Christopher Zolkowski, was taken to an emergency room at UNMC Hospital where he was pronounced dead. The driver of the pickup, 32-year-old Jose Ortega Romero, was booked on charges of motor vehicle homicide, then flagged by Immigration and Customs Enforcement as an illegal immigrant. Ortega Romero will now be held by ICE as the case continues. A woman has died after a crash south of Lincoln. The Lancaster County Sheriff's Office says a 16-year-old was driving south on 82nd Street when he crashed into a car going east on Roca Road. Authorities say a 43-year-old woman was pronounced deceased at the scene. The teen was hospitalized in Lincoln. They're expected to survive. Authorities say the investigation is ongoing. The Big Blue River reached its crest yesterday morning in Beatrice, closing off two city parks and turning one of them into its own lake. After days of heavy rain and runoff, the river level hit 21.75 feet yesterday morning. It's about 6 feet above flood stage. Several access roads and trails were barricaded by the city. The Beatrice officials also evacuated the campgrounds late last week in anticipation of the high water. Despite the flooding, both U.S. highways through the city stayed open and did not take on any water. The area of Chautauqua Park that flooded grew in size over the weekend. The river rose in excess of 3 feet over a 24-hour period. The Big Blue expected to fall under flood stage by sometime tomorrow morning. Turkey Creek near DeWitt, meanwhile, briefly reached major flood stage late Friday. That caused moderate flooding in rural areas over the weekend. A Crete man charged with attempted murder after a stabbing last month has had his case bound over to district court. 30-year-old Emmanuel Verona Alvarez was arrested actually back in August after a 29-year-old man was found bleeding from his neck, right arm, and chest at a home. The victim was life-flighted to a hospital for treatment of his injuries. Authorities say Alvarez told them he was defending himself after someone pulled a gun on him. He said he was also hit by another person at the scene. He's being held on 700.

0: $150,000 bond. An unattended candle suspected to be the cause of a house fire in Omaha early yesterday. Fire officials say they were called to a home a few blocks southeast of I-680 and Fort Street. Authorities say they found four people, a dog and a cat, at the home when they arrived. They got the scene under control after about 10 minutes. No word yet on the amount of damages or the specific injuries suffered by the two residents who needed to be hospitalized. The midterm election is a month away, and some competitive Nebraska races are drawing celebrity attention. Creator of the musical Hamilton, Lin-Manuel Miranda, visited Omaha for a series of events with Congressional District 2 candidate Denise Powell. Miranda and his parents joined Powell for a meal and meet and greet at a Puerto Rican restaurant. They held a karaoke fundraiser as well. Miranda says his family is concentrating its political support on a select group of Latino candidates across the country, which includes Powell.
1: Latino candidates, it's really tough. Our issues are at the forefront of what everyone is talking about in American society right now, but we don't have a seat at the table. We don't have enough of a seat at the table. And Denise is going to, you know, hopefully bring change to her corner of the country.
2: We
1: got to
2: get people excited to come out. We have such an opportunity here to bring about change in the state, but that doesn't work if we don't get people to come out and turn out and, you know, understand the importance of this election.
0: Powell's a small business owner who co-founded the Women Who Run Political Action Committee. She's running against Republican Brinker Harding, who served on the Omaha City Council since 2017. Now, beyond the campaigning, Miranda also participated in a nonpartisan talk back with area high school theater students. More news next. You're watching News Channel Nebraska.
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0: October is Fire Safety Month, and a Northeast Nebraska fire department using it as a way to show off what they say are some much-needed upgrades. Norfolk Fire hosted a Fire Prevention Month open house at Fire Station 1 near downtown yesterday. The division recently completed a remodel of their living quarters, which provides additional sleeping space in 6 bedrooms and a new lieutenant's office and report writing space. Division leaders say the quality of life upgrades will help make the unit stronger overall.
1: The goal was to try to improve sleep quality for our members when they're on shift. We work at that time 24-hour shifts, now 48-hour shifts, so we're here overnight. And we've been finding more and more on good quality sleep helps not only improve quality of life, but improve health in the fire service.
0: The $105,000 project was 80% funded through private donations. Yesterday's event offered tours of the new digs along with fire safety tips and fire truck tours. A new nursing home being

0: considered for one of the biggest cities in northern Nebraska. A consulting firm presented the results of a study to leaders in Brown County. That includes the Ainsworth City Council. They shared the cost of repairing and updating the existing facility in Ainsworth, saying it would cost about the same as it would to build a brand new one. If they go the new route, it would be able to house nearly 50 people. A second phase would possibly add 10 more rooms. The Sandhills Care Center will be meeting this evening to discuss the potential next steps. This as the city of Valentine also explores an expansion to its nursing home care. FFA members in Southwest Nebraska gave of their time to help grow some new obstacles in Southwest Nebraska. Holes were dug, time given, and four new trees have found a home at the local golf course. The Grant City Tree Board partnered with students with Perkins County FFA in helping plant the trees. Kids gave up some of their free time on the weekend for the greater good, which organizers say is part of the process. Rotors and motors were humming in northeast Nebraska yesterday for the annual fly-in breakfast. It's part of the Experimental Aircraft Association Chapter 569 event. 2 days of showing appreciation for flight at the Norfolk Regional Airport. Younger kids even got the chance over the weekend to get in a smaller self-made airplane. Organizers say it's designed to keep the interest of building and flying going with the up-and-coming generation.
1: Our Young Eagles event is where we take kids from age 8 to 17 and they get a flight, so they get to experience flight in an airplane. And then this is one of our primary fundraisers. EAA is really supporting education, youth education, careers in aviation.
0: The Norfolk Airport holds two events each year. Breakfast came with omelets, pancakes, sausage, biscuits, gravy, and coffee as part of the fundraiser. Next week, the chapter breakfast being held at the Wahoo Airport, which will be the last one of the season. Well, you'll need your sunglasses handy this week. Details on the way in your AccuWeather forecast. 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
10: Nice to see some sunshine hanging around. What a gorgeous weekend we had, and it's staying that way for much of the week. Probably see some folks getting some late season golfing in up at Crofton Lakeview Golf Course on the Moody Motor Sky Cam. And dry conditions throughout northeast Nebraska. Really saw that everywhere, even in southeast Nebraska, where they're still dealing with flooding as we begin the week after those heavy rains. We saw last week Big Blue River and Turkey Creek still dealing with flood warnings today. As you look at the river gauges, mid-morning the Turkey Creek near Wilbur still in the minor flood stage, crested at about 16 feet last week. Expected to get under flood stage sometime tomorrow morning. Things back to normal probably by midday tomorrow in Wilbur. Now DeWitt was where they saw the heaviest of the flooding, just shy of 27 feet.

0: on Saturday. Still in the moderate flood stage as of mid-morning, probably not getting below flood stage until tomorrow afternoon, and below that action stage, probably not until sometime Wednesday. A lot of water out there in DeWitt. Same thing in Beatrice. They're in the minor flooding stage still. A lot of standing water in parks out there. And Chautauqua Park was evacuated because of the rapidly rising water. Expected once again to get back to normal sometime maybe tomorrow afternoon or so. So we're seeing the river fall, and that's kind of the last vestige of what was a wild September when it came to rainfall, at least in eastern Nebraska. This is Omaha, where September was the second wettest September on record, just shy of 12 inches of precipitation reported. That's almost 9 inches more than normal. It was also among the hottest Septembers on record. 3 daily temperature records were tied or broken. Now you contrast that with western Nebraska. This is the monthly chart for Sydney out in the panhandle. Had a couple of days where measurable rain fell, but for the most part, not much. 2.1 inches of precipitation, which is actually a little bit above normal, but they really only had one day where it rained a decent amount. It was also warmer than normal. Average high just shy of 82 degrees. About 3 inches warmer than normal the month of September out in Sydney. And as we look ahead a little bit, this is getting into mid-October. Those warmer than normal temperatures likely to stick around, and the chance of precipitation increasing as we get closer to the weekend into early next week, especially for folks out west. Maybe some much needed moisture coming their way. On this October the 5th, let's take a look back at this date in history. A lot of TV history today. It was on this date in 1947, the president spoke to us on television for the first time. President Harry S. Truman became the first president to speak to the country through a televised address. Truman spoke from the White House alongside the chairman of the Citizens Food Committee. The purpose of the address was to ask Americans to conserve food. That was to help the Europeans who were still recovering from World War II. On this date in 1988, Nebraska was the center of the presidential race for a night. The vice presidential debate between Republican Dan Quayle and Democrat Lloyd Benson was held at the Omaha Civic Auditorium. Now, this is a famous debate for a direct exchange between the two. Quayle compared his political experience to John F. Kennedy, to which Benson replied, quote, "Senator, I served with Jack Kennedy. I knew Jack Kennedy. Jack Kennedy was a friend of mine, Senator. You're no Jack Kennedy." Solid burn. It did not keep the Bush-Quayle ticket, though, from winning the election that year. And on this date in 1970, a new network was launched. The Public Broadcasting Service, or PBS, went on the air 66 years ago. The organization had the goal of increasing education on television. It would serve as the home for popular shows like Sesame Street, Mr. Rogers' Neighborhood, and Reading Rainbow, among many others. A recent survey was done of folks all over the nation. Favorite PBS kids program in the state of Nebraska? Reading Rainbow. Many other neighboring states say that's their favorite as well. We've got more news and weather coming your way next. Thank you so much for joining us. Have a great day. You're watching News Channel Nebraska.
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6: Is the weather always this glorious in October in Nebraska? Sure, come on back there. This really is Chamber of Commerce weather all across the state. We saw a marvelous Monday. We'll see a cool overnight, 40s out west, 50s for the east. Few passing clouds, otherwise very calm and cool and dry and just awesome. And Tuesday, even better. Highs in the 80s for most of Nebraska, right around 90 as you get out west. Lots of sunshine tomorrow. Now, you know, as is always the case with any kind of weather, it won't last long. So enjoy this week because it really is going to be glorious. Next week, we will start to feel very fallish, very autumnal, very cool. As you can see in your extended forecast, the Northeast is going to see 70s and 80s all week long. Then a cold front starts to move through towards the end of the weekend. It's going to start out west and progress east. So the west is going to get the coolest spots first. We'll get to that in a moment. But by Monday, we'll all be feeling like a bunch of Fonzies. And what was Fonzie? He was cool. Southeast also seeing 70s and 80s all week long. Lots of sunshine. There is a possibility of a little rain, some pockets between Wednesday and probably more likely the weekend, but the confidence is still very low. We'll have obviously a better picture as the week goes on, but very spotty showers, if any, throughout the week and into the weekend. And then, as you can see, things will start to cool off by Monday and probably stay that way for the foreseeable future. Central also looking at perfection detection all week long, 70s and 80s, lots of sunshine. And then that cold front starts to rear its head as of Monday there with a big 13-degree drop between Sunday and Monday. As we mentioned, the Northwest is where that cooling trend is going to come in first. Your weekend is going to be cut in half there. Look at that, a 25-degree drop between Saturday and Sunday. So enjoy the week, sunshine, 70s, 80s, and even 90s, and then back to reality. Oh, there goes gravity as it drops big time, 50s and 60s once that cold front moves through Sunday and Monday. Southwest also seeing the week of dreams, sunny 70s, 80s, and then you start to feel a little bit of that cold snap towards the end of the weekend, and then for certain by Monday. So enjoy the warmth, enjoy the sunshine. There is a chance for a little bit of rain between Wednesday and the weekend. Especially on the weekend is where it's most likely, but the confidence for that even is still low at this point. Once we get to about midweek or so, we'll have a better idea if we're going to see any showers at all. It's quite possible we could go the whole week without rain, but likely we'll see a few spotty showers here and there. Otherwise, enjoy the glorious weather.
7: Law enforcement in Grand Island calling in all hands on deck ahead of President Donald Trump's visit today. Police in Grand Island say they're working alongside county, state, and federal agencies, including the Secret Service, to prepare for President Trump's arrival. Police Chief Kevin Denny says communication is going smoothly, but he says securing the event means calling in off-duty officers.
8: Well, we're going to pull our police officers in for the minimal amount of time that we need.

0: them, and we're going to track that over time as we go. So we'll have a number, a more specific number, after Monday. But we're gonna track the officers over time. So in addition to the officers that are already working Monday, we'll be calling in other officers on their day off.
1: At the Central Nebraska Regional Airport, officials say temporary airspace restrictions will take effect once the president arrives. They say commercial flights will be running as scheduled, though, throughout the day. So who pays for the police overtime during President Trump's upcoming visit? It turns out in this case, it'll be a prominent Nebraska businessman. Former gubernatorial candidate Charles Herbster says he's stepping in to cover public safety costs for President Donald Trump's upcoming visit to Grand Island. In a social media post, Herbster announced his team reached out to Mayor Roger Steele to offer funding for all of the uncovered police and emergency overtime expenses tied to the October 5th event. City officials will be tallying the final overtime total following the visit to determine the exact amount. Herbster noted a personal connection to the community. He said he and his wife Judy lived in Grand Island during the historic 1980 tornado outbreak. This week's warm-up in Nebraska, part of a major heat wave, it's caused wildfires out west. Details next. First, your AccuWeather forecast.
2: Well, when the president sees the kind of weather Nebraska has welcomed him with, he might keep coming back. It's been a gorgeous day, and it's going to stay that way for several days. Tonight will cool down into the 40s, out west 50s for your overnight lows for most of the east. Another calm, cool, and dry overnight. Really not expecting much in the way of precipitation till at least Wednesday, if that. Tomorrow we'll see another terrific Tuesday. Highs in the 80s across most of the state. Gets warmer progressively as we head out west, even touching 90 in some of the western half of Nebraska. And again, lots of sunshine all across the great state tomorrow. Few passing clouds, but should be another Chamber of Commerce day for the entire state. Expect more, a chance of rain late in the week, and maybe this weekend we'll have it coming up in your extended forecast.
1: October, we're well into fall, but it's expected to be a gorgeous and warm week here in Nebraska. But you wouldn't recognize the season judging by the temperatures in parts of the West Coast. Southern California sweltering under another heat wave. This is the state deals with more wildfires. Reed Binion has more.
3: I was like, fall is excited, you know, Halloween is coming up, but I did not expect this to be this hot.
4: Fall-themed festivities not met with typical fall weather in Southern California, where a heat wave continued over the weekend, bringing triple-digit temperatures to some areas.
5: It's hard to get prepared for 107 any day of the year, much less October.
6: I think this year has been the hottest ever.
4: Heat alerts are expected to remain in effect for the coasts and valleys of Los Angeles and Ventura counties all the way through Thursday night. According to the National Weather Service, at least three locations broke their daily high temperature records, with more records possibly broken in the coming days. The heat wave not helping matters as crews battle a fast-moving wildfire in the Angeles National Forest. The Bouquet Fire started on Saturday, spreading quickly to roughly 1,000 acres in just hours, prompting mandatory evacuations, road closures, and a massive response from firefighters. CAL FIRE said as of Sunday night, the blaze was nearly 50% contained. The cause was not immediately known, but forest officials say investigators think it may have been human-caused. Meanwhile, in neighboring Nevada, officials think another wildfire dubbed the Bull Fire was human-caused. The blaze started on Friday. Officials said as of Sunday afternoon, it stood at more than 1,500 acres and was 40% contained.
7: You know, it's getting kind of scary.
4: I'm Reed Binion reporting.
1: The fallout continues from the failed execution of convicted murderer Krista Pike in Tennessee. The state's prison chief has resigned. That was announced by the governor over the weekend. And as Jen Sullivan reports, it's now raising renewed debate about the death penalty and how the procedure is carried out.
8: The woman who survived a failed execution in Tennessee last week is still in the hospital. Lawyers for 50-year-old Krista Pike say she's currently on a ventilator and unconscious.
9: We don't know what the prognosis is. She may not fully recover.

0: there may be issues about her competence.
1: Pike was 18 years old when she killed 19-year-old Colleen Slemmer in Knoxville, Tennessee in 1995.

0: have some non-medical staff, and then you have staff that have medical training, but they're not the level of medical staff that you would see in a hospital doing a procedure.
1: A recent poll conducted over the summer found 66% of Americans support the death penalty for people convicted of murder. At a rally in Ohio Saturday night, President Donald Trump called to expand the death penalty.
2: And we will pass the death penalty for large-scale drug dealers, human traffickers, and anyone who ever kills a police officer or law enforcement official.
1: The governor of Tennessee has suspended all new executions for the rest of the year and announced a third party will investigate Pike's failed execution. I'm Jen Sullivan reporting.
3: Railroad volunteers with Union Pacific joined a tree planting over the weekend for a nature park that had faced closure just years ago. Dan Swanson has more.
4: Union Pacific's Planet Tracks group joined volunteers Saturday at a Nebraska City nature park to plant trees and strengthen community resiliency. Brianna Graham, president of Friends of Nebraska City Riverview Nature Park, said the Union Pacific volunteers provided a much-needed lift for a project to renew a public space in a natural setting along the Missouri River.
5: That really does help a small community like ours, that we don't really have the manpower around to get a lot of big projects done. But today, with their help, we've been able to accomplish a lot.
4: Volunteers earlier helped clear thousands of invasive trees from the 40-acre park and planted a new generation of hardwoods Saturday that suit the trail system and wildlife habitat. Among the wildlife favorites is a tree planted in memory of six-year-old Liam Clowers. Graham said seeing Liam's family gather for the tree planting and hearing their plans to watch the tree grow is exactly what she had in mind when she asked the Union Pacific for a community ties grant.
5: It's all about people and their interaction with nature. And that tree that's going to be in honor of Liam is an American chestnut. It's a very rare tree because chestnuts were wiped out a long time ago and they're just now trying to bring them back. It's going to be a big, beautiful tree to represent a life that was lost too soon.
4: Liam's mother, Becky Yost, described Liam as a beautiful soul who loved the outdoors and nature.
6: He would have loved this. He would have planted every tree with us. So yeah, it's just to memorialize him and keep his memory alive.
4: L'Oreal Fields of the Planet Tracks group said the volunteers understand how tree planting invests in future generations.
7: So I brought my daughter with me today because I think it's important to not only do the work, but to show, hi, sweetie, to show our future generations why it's important to take care of the world around us.
4: The event concluded with a lunch prepared on the park's new Cutstone Grill. From Nebraska City, I'm Dan Swanson, News Channel Nebraska.
3: Well, the temperatures are warming up and the weather calming down this week. Details on the way in your AccuWeather forecast. This is News Channel Nebraska. A little like those weathercasters out in San Diego where every day we just say sunny and 75 or sunny and 80. That's what we saw today. Tonight dropping down into the 40s out west, 50s for most of the east. And just a couple of passing clouds out there, another calm, dry, cool overnight. Tomorrow, more of that perfection detection, highs in the 80s almost all the way across the state, a little warmer out west where it'll be right around 90. And yes, lots of sunshine all the way through tomorrow and beyond. Quick look at your extended forecast. You can see for the northeast, sunshine, 70s and 80s starts to cool as the cold front moves in. This weekend and early next week, it'll feel a lot more like October usually does. Same for the southeast, 70s and 80s, and then you see that cooling trend start after the weekend. Central, ditto, 70s and 80s all the way through, and then, yep, things will start to chill out a bit on Monday. Northwest, staying relatively warm, then you get the first touch of that cooling trend at the end of the weekend, and it is going to be big time cool early next week. So enjoy these temperatures while they last. And the Southwest, yes, 70s and 80s all week. Then we start to

0: snow, more autumnal next Monday. Slight chance of rain, but the confidence still very low for this weekend.
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11: Let's talk about what soybeans mean from the United Soybean Board perspective and what they're doing to promote the beans that you're growing. Hi, I'm Susan Littlefield with the American Ag Network, and I'm really excited because we have the opportunity to speak with their brand new CEO, who is no stranger to the world of agriculture, and that's Courtney Knupp. And Courtney, thank you so much for taking some time to chat with us and talk about this new role.
12: Thank you for having me. It's so good to be back in agriculture, back in the Midwest for a home base and working for farmers again in a new capacity.
11: Let's talk about what your role means to soybean growers out there.
12: Yeah, we are celebrating the 35th anniversary of the Soybean Checkoff. So this entity establishment has been around for a long time. It's developed great markets. And that's the story of Checkoffs, is long-term investments, developing things for the future. And we're really excited to be able to look back at this key milestone. And for myself, it's just a joy and an honor to take leadership at this time. But we're really excited to start our new fiscal year that started yesterday, October 1st. And we are planning for the next wave of markets and working with new leaders. It's just really exciting.
11: So talk a little bit more about the involvement for those who maybe don't see the whole picture of what that soybean checkoff means to the beans that they're growing.
12: Yeah, your checkoff works specifically on research, promotion, and education. It creates strength in the category for soybeans and the markets that they go into. Market development is one of the most exciting things that we do, and that's for domestic customers. But of course, a lot of our product or components of our products get exported. And we work with key partners, including our state soybean boards, very, very important work there. United Soybean Export Council, the American Soybean Association, WISH, a lot of fuel organizations, the list goes on.
11: I'm Susan Littlefield reporting.
0: And let's take a look at some other top stories from around the state today. Supporters of President Donald Trump from across the state have gathered hours ahead of time in Grand Island ahead of the president's rally this evening. Peter Rice spoke to some of the attendees ahead of the event.
13: The line continuing to grow here at the Pinnacle Bank Expo Center on the Funner Park campus. We spoke with executives at the Expo Center who said that they expect upwards of 4,000 attendees to attend Monday's rally. We spoke with several of those attendees who said they'd be willing to travel even greater distances in order to see President speak. The president, of course, speaking in support of both Jim Pillen and Pete Ricketts, who are both up for re-election next month.
9: I've waited longer, so it's no big deal for us.
14: Yeah, I'd wait. I'd sleep out here if I had to. You know,
9: good
14: honestly,
9: guy.
14: If I ever met Trump personally, like if he was sitting right there and gonna shake my hand, I'd first burst into tears and then I'd faint. I'd pass out. Oh my God, I love that man.
15: It's once in a lifetime to see a president, a sitting president.
16: Tickled to death, yeah. I've always wanted to see one of the presidents. I'm proud he's my president and everything, so I just hope that Vice President Vance, when he takes over, or if he gets in and takes over, I hope he can do the job that we need to be getting done and stuff. So Trump laid out a floor plan for him. He just got to take it and roll.
9: I think his personality, and he don't hold nothing back, and I love it. I love the way he sits there and he tells it like it is. You don't like it? Whatever.
14: He's not a liar. He's not a fake. He doesn't steal from the country. And he's setting it all up for good things for our next president, J.D. Vance, unless Trump runs for the next 4 years.
9: And I say 2028, Trump. Let's do it.
14: Yeah. And right here. There it is.
13: Money shot. The sea of red hats will begin entering the Expo Center in advance of the program's beginning at 4:30, with President speaking at 6 p.m. From Grand Island, Peter Rice, News Channel Nebraska.
0: Two people are recovering. Charges could be forthcoming after a UTV crash in northeast Nebraska. It happened in a subdivision east of the Lewis and Clark State Recreation Area up in northern Knox County. Sheriff's officials there say a driver identified as Robert Keene of Stanton rolled his UTV. Keene and a passenger were both transported to a Yankton, South Dakota hospital. Their conditions have not yet been updated, but authorities say alcohol use could be a contributing factor. The Knox County Sheriff's Office says a report from the crash will be forwarded to the county attorney. Nebraska honored some legends of high school sports over the weekend. We'll take you to the ceremony next in sports. You're watching News Channel Nebraska.
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18: Glorious in October in Nebraska? Sure, come on back there. This really is Chamber of Commerce weather all across the state. We saw a marvelous Monday. We'll see a cool overnight, 40s out west, 50s for the east, few passing clouds, otherwise very calm and cool and dry and just awesome. And Tuesday, even better. Highs in the 80s for most of Nebraska, right around 90 as you get out west. Lots of sunshine tomorrow. Now, you know, as is always the case with any kind of weather, it won't last long. So enjoy this week because it really is going to be glorious. Next week, we will start to feel very fallish, very autumnal, very cool. As you can see in your extended forecast, the Northeast is going to see 70s and 80s all week long. Then a cold front starts to move through towards the end of the weekend. It's going to start out west and progress east. So the west is going to get the coolest spots first. We'll get to that in a moment. But by Monday, we'll all be feeling like a bunch of Fonzies. And what was Fonzie? He was cool. Southeast also seeing 70s and 80s all week long. Lots of sunshine. There is a possibility of a little rain, some pockets between Wednesday and probably more likely the weekend. But the confidence is still very low. We'll have obviously a better picture as the week goes on. But very spotty showers, if any, throughout the week and into the weekend. And then, as you can see, things will start to cool off by Monday and probably stay that way for the foreseeable future. Central also looking at perfection detection all week long, 70s and 80s, lots of sunshine. And then that cold front starts to rear its head as of Monday there with a big 13-degree drop between Sunday and Monday. As we mentioned, the Northwest is where that cooling trend is going to come in first. Your weekend is going to be cut in half there. Look at that, a 25-degree drop between Saturday and Sunday. So enjoy the week, sunshine, 70s, 80s, and even 90s, and then back to reality. Oh, there goes gravity as it drops big time, 50s and 60s, once that cold front moves through Sunday and Monday. Southwest also seeing the week of dreams, sunny 70s, 80s, and then you start to feel a little bit of that cold snap towards the end of the weekend, and then for certain by Monday.

0: So enjoy the warmth, enjoy the sunshine. There is a chance for a little bit of rain between Wednesday and the weekend, especially on the weekend is where it's most likely, but the confidence for that even is still low at this point. Once we get to about midweek or so, we'll have a better idea if we're going to see any showers at all. It's quite possible we could go the whole week without rain, but likely we'll see a few spotty showers here and there. Otherwise, enjoy the glorious weather.
1: Osborne has a plan.
2: I can go and I can be the voice for LGBTQ and immigration and all of these issues. Then I lose the election. At the end of the day, I'm going to win this election. And then I'll be the senator for 6 years and everybody will win that ball.
1: Osborne will lie to win, then betray our values.
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0: In sports, several former athletes, coaches, and officials will be forever remembered in the Nebraska High School Sports Hall of Fame. Jake Bartecki has more from a special day in Lincoln as the Hall of Fame held its annual induction ceremony.
1: For several former Nebraska high school athletes, Sunday was a day they'll never forget. The latest inductees to the Nebraska High School Sports Hall of Fame were enshrined on Sunday afternoon. Seward alum Emily Cady scored over 1,400 points during her career with Husker basketball and says being inducted is an honor given the athletic talent over the years.
2: It means a lot. It's a huge honor, and there's so many deserving people, so it's really humbling that I got the opportunity to be in.
1: Another inductee was former Husker football star Ken Clark, an Omaha Bryan alum who passed away in 2013. Current Nebraska wide receiver Quinn Clark accepted the induction on behalf of his father and says his dad would be honored to be inducted. But he would also appreciate the recognition given to all the high school athletes across the Cornhusker state.
3: I think he would appreciate it. I think it's a pretty cool thing. It's the first time I've ever been here, but I think it's a great event. And I think shout out to the Hall of Fame for, you know, putting this on every year.
1: For the athletes, coaches, and officials inducted into the Hall of Fame's 33rd class, a big

0: part of the day was the memories made during high school sports. Brett Maher kicked in the NFL for the Cowboys, but had his fair share of favorite moments during his time at both Centennial and Kearney.
1: Centennial, I would say probably playing in the district championship in basketball. We played against Ashland at Waverly, ended up losing, but it was a great environment. And then at Kearney, winning a district championship in basketball or making a deep run in the playoffs with football. We also won a state track title, so that whole year was pretty special.
0: In Lincoln, Jake Bartecki, News Channel Nebraska.
2: One of those Hall of Famers, Emily Cady, spoke at length about the honor with Jake Bartecki. Here's that interview.
0: A Husker standout and a Seward Blue Jay, Emily Cady, one of the latest inductees in the Nebraska High School Sports Hall of Fame. First off, congratulations. What does this kind of mean to you?
3: It means a lot. It's a huge honor, and there's so many deserving people, so it's really humbling that I got the opportunity to be in.
0: Well, you had quite a career at Seward and at Nebraska. When you look back, we'll start with your high school career. What couple of moments stand out?
3: All of the basketball state championship wins, and even the one that we didn't win my freshman year, it was still a lot of fun. The teammates and everything, it's just a good memory.
0: And how much did that kind of get you ready for what you did with the Huskers?
3: A lot of mental toughness and stuff like that came from high school sports. So
0: yeah, for sure. Well, this is obviously a big honor, and it's a neat kind of idea. How important is it that, you know, people like you and other people get recognized for what they did in high school sports in Nebraska?
3: Really important, because we put a lot of time, and there's a lot of people that are involved and dedicated into helping foster an environment for us to be the people who we are.
0: How much do you still pay attention to Husker sports and Husker basketball? And if you do, what's kind of your outlook this season on what the team may be able to do?
3: I'm always really supportive of them, and I'm always hoping that they win. I haven't watched too much. I have two little kids, so it's hard for me to, you know, between nap times, catch a game. But I'm always rooting for Nebraska.
0: Awesome. Well, Emily, congratulations. Thanks for the time.
3: Thank you.
0: That's Emily Cady, one of the latest inductees in Nebraska High School Sports Hall of Fame.
2: And that's sports for your Monday. Stick around. We got more news and weather on the way. Thanks for joining us. Have a great day. You're watching News Channel Nebraska.

0: Well, hello there. It is Monday, October 5th, and you're watching News Channel Nebraska. My name's Eric McKay. Thank you so much for joining us. Coming up for you this hour, folks started showing up early today, awaiting the president's visit to Grand Island. You'll hear from some of them coming up. And it's the time of year when Nebraska seniors are encouraged to take a new look at their health and prescription drug coverage. Some tips and things to keep in mind, plus much more coming up. But first, another small glimpse of summer at times this week. Let's get the details now in your AccuWeather forecast.
1: Well, when the president sees the kind of weather Nebraska has welcomed him with, he might keep coming back. It's been a gorgeous day, and it's going to stay that way for several days. Tonight will cool down into the 40s, out west 50s for your overnight lows for most of the east. Another calm, cool, and dry overnight. Really not expecting much in the way of precipitation till at least Wednesday, if that. Tomorrow we'll see another terrific Tuesday. Highs in the 80s across most of the state. Gets warmer progressively as we head out west, even touching 90 in some of the western half of Nebraska. And again, lots of sunshine all across the great state tomorrow. Few passing clouds, but should be another Chamber of Commerce day for the entire state. Expect more, a chance of rain late in the week, and maybe this weekend we'll have that coming up in your extended forecast.
0: We'll have your full forecast coming up later this hour. First, let's take a look at your top headlines today. A man authorities say is in the U.S. illegally is being held after a fatal crash in Omaha. The Douglas County Sheriff's Office says a 70-year-old man died after a pickup truck ran a red light and struck his vehicle yesterday. Authorities say the victim, identified as Christopher Zolkowski, was taken to an emergency room at UNMC Hospital where he was pronounced dead. The driver of the pickup, 32-year-old Jose Ortega Romero, was booked on charges of motor vehicle homicide, then flagged by Immigration and Customs Enforcement as an illegal immigrant. Ortega Romero will now be held by ICE as the case continues. A woman has died after a crash south of Lincoln. The Lancaster County Sheriff's Office says a 16-year-old was driving south on 82nd Street when he crashed into a car going east on Roca Road. Authorities say a 43-year-old woman was pronounced deceased at the scene. The teen was hospitalized in Lincoln. They're expected to survive. Authorities say the investigation is ongoing. The Big Blue River reached its crest yesterday morning in Beatrice, closing off two city parks and turning one of them into its own lake. After days of heavy rain and runoff, the river level hit 21.75 feet yesterday morning. It's about 6 feet above flood stage. Several access roads and trails were barricaded by the city. The Beatrice officials also evacuated the campgrounds late last week in anticipation of the high water. Despite the flooding, both U.S. highways through the city stayed open and did not take on any water. The area of Chautauqua Park that flooded grew in size over the weekend. The river rose in excess of 3 feet over a 24-hour period. The Big Blue expected to fall under flood stage by sometime tomorrow morning. Turkey Creek near DeWitt, meanwhile, briefly reached major flood stage late Friday. That caused moderate flooding in rural areas over the weekend. A Crete man charged with attempted murder after a stabbing last month has had his case bound over to district court. 30-year-old Emmanuel Verona Alvarez was arrested actually back in August after a 29-year-old man was found bleeding from his neck, right arm, and chest at a home. The victim was life-flighted to a hospital for treatment of his injuries. Authorities say Alvarez told them he was defending himself after someone pulled a gun on him. He said he was also hit by another person at the scene. He's being held on $750,000 bond. An unattended candle suspected to be the cause of a house fire in Omaha early yesterday. Fire officials say they were called to a home a few blocks southeast of I-680 and Fort Street. Authorities say they found four people, a dog and a cat, at the home when they arrived. They got the scene under control after about 10 minutes. No word yet on the amount of damages or the specific injuries suffered by the two residents who needed to be hospitalized. The midterm election is a month away, and some competitive Nebraska races are drawing celebrity attention.

0: creator of the musical Hamilton, Lin-Manuel Miranda, visited Omaha for a series of events with Congressional District 2 candidate Denise Powell. Miranda and his parents joined Powell for a meal and meet and greet at a Puerto Rican restaurant. They held a karaoke fundraiser as well. Miranda says his family is concentrating its political support on a select group of Latino candidates across the country, which includes Powell.
1: Latino candidates, it's really tough. Our issues are at the forefront of what everyone is talking about in American society right now, but we don't have a seat at the table. We don't have enough of a seat at the table. And Denise is gonna, you know, hopefully bring change to her corner of the country.
2: We gotta get people excited to come out and vote. We have such an opportunity here to bring about change in the state, but that doesn't work if we don't get people to come out and turn out and, you know, understand the importance of this election.
0: Powell's a small business owner who co-founded the Women Who Run Political Action Committee. She's running against Republican Brinker Harding, who served on the Omaha City Council since 2017. Now, beyond the campaigning, Miranda also participated in a nonpartisan talk back with area high school theater students. More news next. You're watching News Channel Nebraska.
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0: October is Fire Safety Month, and a Northeast Nebraska fire department to show off what they say are some much-needed upgrades. Norfolk Fire hosted a Fire Prevention Month open house at Fire Station 1 near downtown yesterday. The division recently completed a remodel of their living quarters, which provides additional sleeping space in 6 bedrooms and a new lieutenant's office and report writing space. Division leaders say the quality of life upgrades will help make the unit stronger overall.
1: The goal was to try to improve sleep quality for our members when they're on shift. We work at that time 24-hour shifts, now 48-hour shifts, so we're here overnight. And we've been finding more and more on good quality sleep helps not only improve quality of life, but improve health in the fire service.
0: The $105,000 project was 80% funded through private donations. Yesterday's event offered tours of the new digs along with fire safety tips and fire truck tours. A new nursing home being considered for one of the biggest cities in northern Nebraska. A consulting firm presented the results of a study to leaders in Brown County. That includes the Ainsworth City Council. They shared the cost of repairing and updating the existing facility in Ainsworth, saying it would cost about the same as it would to build a brand new one. If they go the new route, it would be able to house nearly 50 people. A second phase would possibly add 10 more rooms. The Sandhills Care Center will be meeting this evening to discuss the potential next steps. This as the city of Valentine also explores an expansion to its nursing home care. FFA members in Southwest have their time to help grow some new obstacles. In Southwest Nebraska, holes were dug, time given, and 4 new trees have found a home at the local golf course. The Grant City Tree Board partnered with students with Perkins County FFA in helping plant the trees. Kids gave up some of their free time on the weekend for the greater good, which organizers say is part of the process. Rotors and motors were humming in Northeast Nebraska yesterday for the annual fly-in breakfast. It's part of the Experimental Aircraft Association Chapter 569 event. 2 days of showing appreciation for flight at the Norfolk Regional Airport. Younger kids even got the chance over the weekend to get in a smaller self-made airplane. Organizers say it's designed to keep the interest of building and flying going with the up-and-coming generation.
2: Our Young Eagles event is where we take kids from age 8 to 17 and they get a flight, so they get to experience flight in an airplane. 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
0: 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Breakfast came with omelets, pancakes, sausage, biscuits, gravy, and coffee as part of the fundraiser. Next week, the chapter breakfast being held at the Wahoo Airport, which will be the last one of the season. Well, you'll need your sunglasses handy this week. Details on the way in your AccuWeather forecast. 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
0: Feel a little like those weathercasters out in San Diego where every day we just say sunny and 75 or sunny and 80. That's what we saw today. Tonight dropping down into the 40s out west, 50s for most of the east, and just a couple of passing clouds out there. Another calm, dry, cool overnight. Tomorrow, more of that perfection detection. Highs in the 80s almost all the way across the state. A little warmer out west where it'll be right around 90. And yes, lots of sunshine all the way through tomorrow

0: and beyond. Quick look at your extended forecast. You can see for the Northeast, sunshine, 70s and 80s, starts to cool as the cold front moves in this weekend. And early next week, it'll feel a lot more like October usually does. Same for the Southeast, 70s and 80s, and then you see that cooling trend start after the weekend. Central, ditto, 70s and 80s all the way through, and then, yep, things will start to chill out a bit on Monday. Northwest, staying relatively warm, then you get the first touch of that cooling trend at the end of the weekend, and it is going to be big time cool early next week. So enjoy these temperatures while they last. And the Southwest, yes, 70s and 80s all week. Then we start to feel more autumnal next Monday. Slight chance of rain, but the confidence still very low for this weekend.
1: 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A one-on-one with Coach Rhule, reliving the game that was. The highs, the lows, and the path forward. You don't want to miss this. 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
7: Around what a gorgeous weekend we had, and it's staying that way for much of the week. Probably see some folks getting some late season golfing in up at Crofton Lakeview Golf Course on the Moody Motor Sky Cam. And dry conditions throughout Northeast Nebraska, really saw that everywhere, even in Southeast Nebraska, where they're still dealing with flooding as we begin the week after those heavy rains we saw last week. Big Blue River and Turkey Creek still dealing with flood warnings today. As you look at the river gauges, mid-morning, the Turkey Creek near Wilbur still in the minor flood stage, crested at about 16 feet last week. Expected to get under flood stage sometime tomorrow morning. Things back to normal probably by midday tomorrow in Wilbur. Now, DeWitt was where they saw the heaviest of the flooding, just shy of 27 feet. On Saturday, still in the moderate flood stage as of mid-morning, probably not getting below flood stage until tomorrow afternoon, and below that action stage, probably not until sometime Wednesday. A lot of water out there in DeWitt. Same thing in Beatrice. They're in the minor flooding stage still. A lot of standing water in parks out there, and a Chautauqua Park was evacuated because of the rapidly rising water. Expected once again to get back to normal sometime maybe tomorrow afternoon or so.

0: So we're seeing the river fall, and that's kind of the last vestige of what was a wild September when it came to rainfall, at least in eastern Nebraska. This is Omaha, where September was the second wettest September on record, just shy of 12 inches of precipitation reported. That's almost 9 inches more than normal. It was also among the hottest Septembers on record. 3 daily temperature records were tied or broken. Now you contrast that with western Nebraska. This is the monthly chart for Sidney out in the panhandle. Had a couple of days where measurable rain fell, but for the most part, not much. 2.1 inches of precipitation, which is actually a little bit above normal, but they really only had one day where it rained a decent amount. It was also warmer than normal. Average high just shy of 82 degrees, about 3 inches warmer than normal the month of September out in Sidney. And as we look ahead a little bit, this is getting into mid-October. Those warmer than normal temperatures likely to stick around, and the chance of precipitation increasing as we get closer to the weekend into early next week, especially for folks out west. Maybe some much needed moisture coming their way. On this October the 5th, let's take a look back at this date in history. A lot of TV history today. It was on this date in 1947, the president spoke to us on television for the first time. President Harry S. Truman became the first president to speak to the country through a televised address. Truman spoke from the White House alongside the chairman of the Citizens Food Committee. The purpose of the address was to ask Americans to conserve food. That was to help the Europeans who were still recovering from World War II. On this date in 1988, Nebraska was the center of the presidential race for a night. The vice presidential debate between Republican Dan Quayle and Democrat Lloyd Benson was held at the Omaha Civic Auditorium. Now, this is a famous debate for a direct exchange between the two. Quayle compared his political experience to John F. Kennedy, to which Benson replied, quote, "Senator, I served with Jack Kennedy. I knew Jack Kennedy. Jack Kennedy was a friend of mine. Senator, you're no Jack Kennedy." Solid burn. It did not keep the Bush-Quayle ticket, though, from winning the election that year. And on this date in 1970, a new network was launched. The Public Broadcasting Service, or PBS, went on the air 66 years ago. The organization had the goal of increasing education on television. It would serve as the home for popular shows like Sesame Street, Mr. Rogers' Neighborhood, and Reading Rainbow, among many others. A recent survey was done of folks all over the nation. Favorite PBS kids program in the state of Nebraska? Reading Rainbow. Many other neighboring states say that's their favorite as well. We've got more news and weather coming your way next. Thank you so much for joining us. Have a great day. You're watching News Channel Nebraska.
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4: Always this glorious in October in Nebraska? Sure, come on back there. This really is Chamber of Commerce weather all across the state. We saw a marvelous Monday. We'll see a cool overnight, 40s out west, 50s for the east, few passing clouds, otherwise very calm and cool and dry and just awesome. And Tuesday, even better. Highs in the 80s for most of Nebraska, right around 90 as you get out west. Lots of sunshine tomorrow now. You know, as is always the case with any kind of weather, it won't last long. So enjoy this week because it really is going to be glorious. Next week, we will start to feel very fallish, very autumnal, very cool. As you can see in your extended forecast, the Northeast is going to see 70s and 80s all week long. Then a cold front starts to move through towards the end of the weekend. It's going to start out west and progress east. So the west is going to get the coolest spots first. We'll get to that in a moment. But by Monday, we'll all be feeling like a bunch of Fonzies. And what was Fonzie? He was cool. Southeast also seeing 70s and 80s all week long. Lots of sunshine. There is a possibility of a little rain, some pockets between Wednesday and probably more likely the weekend. But the confidence is still very low. We'll have obviously a better picture as the week goes on. But very spotty showers, if any, throughout the week and into the weekend. And then, as you can see, things will start to cool off by Monday and probably stay that way for the foreseeable future. Central also looking at perfection detection all week long, 70s and 80s, lots of sunshine. And then that cold front starts to rear its head as of Monday there with a big 13-degree drop between Sunday and Monday. As we mentioned, the Northwest is where that cooling trend is going to come in first. Your weekend is going to be cut in half there. Look at that, a 25-degree drop between Saturday and Sunday. So enjoy the week, sunshine, 70s, 80s, and even 90s, and then back to reality. Oh, there goes gravity as it drops big time, 50s and 60s, once that cold front moves through Sunday and Monday. Southwest also seeing the week of dreams, sunny 70s, 80s, and then you start to feel a little bit of that cold snap towards the end of the weekend, and then for certain by Monday. So enjoy the warmth, enjoy the sunshine. There is a chance for a little bit of rain between Wednesday and the weekend, especially on the weekend is where it's most likely, but the confidence for that even is still low at this point. Once we get to about midweek or so, we'll have a better idea if we're going to see any showers at all. It's quite possible we could go the whole week without rain, but likely we'll see a few spotty showers here and there. Otherwise, enjoy the glorious weather.
5: Authorities say is in the U.S. illegally is being held after a fatal crash in Omaha. The Douglas County Sheriff's Office says a 70-year-old man died after a pickup truck ran a red light and struck his vehicle yesterday. Authorities say the victim, identified as Christopher Zolkowski, was taken to an emergency room at UNMC Hospital where he was pronounced dead. The driver of the pickup, 32-year-old Jose Ortega Romero, was booked on charges of motor vehicle homicide, then flagged by Immigration and Customs Enforcement as an illegal immigrant. Ortega Romero will now be held by ICE as the case continues. A woman has died after a crash south of Lincoln. The Lancaster County Sheriff's Office says a 16-year-old was driving south on 82nd Street when he crashed into a car going east on Roca Road. Authorities say a 43-year-old woman was pronounced deceased at the scene. The teen was hospitalized.

0: surprised in Lincoln. They're expected to survive. Authorities say the investigation is ongoing. An unattended candle suspected to be the cause of a house fire in Omaha early yesterday. Fire officials say they were called to a home a few blocks southeast of I-680 and Fort Street. Authorities say they found four people, a dog and a cat, at the home when they arrived. They got the scene under control after about 10 minutes. No word yet on the amount of damages or the specific injuries suffered by the two residents who needed to be hospitalized. The Big Blue River reached its crest yesterday morning in Beatrice, closing off two city parks and turning one of them into its own lake. After days of heavy rain and runoff, the river level hit 21.75 feet yesterday morning. It's about 6 feet above flood stage. Several access roads and trails were barricaded by the city. The Beatrice officials also evacuated the campgrounds late last week in anticipation of the high water. Despite the flooding, both U.S. highways through the city stayed open and did not take on any water. The area of Chautauqua Park that flooded grew in size over the weekend. The river rose in excess of 3 feet over a 24-hour period. The Big Blue expected to fall under flood stage by sometime tomorrow morning. Turkey Creek near DeWitt, meanwhile, briefly reached major flood stage late Friday. That caused moderate flooding in rural areas over the weekend. A Crete man charged with attempted murder after a stabbing last month has had his case bound over to district court. 30-year-old Emmanuel Verona Alvarez was arrested actually back in August after a 29-year-old man was found bleeding from his neck, right arm, and chest at a home. The victim was life-flighted to a hospital for treatment of his injuries. Authorities say Alvarez told them he was defending himself after someone pulled a gun on him. He said he was also hit by another person at the scene. He's being held on $750,000 bond. This week's warm-up in Nebraska, part of a major heat wave, it's caused wildfires out west. Details next. First, your AccuWeather forecast.
1: Well, when the president sees the kind of weather Nebraska has welcomed him with, he might keep coming back. It's been a gorgeous day, and it's going to stay that way for several days. Tonight will cool down into the 40s, out west 50s for your overnight lows for most of the east. Another calm, cool, and dry overnight. Really not expecting much in the way of precipitation till at least Wednesday, if that. Tomorrow we'll see another terrific Tuesday. Highs in the 80s across most of the state. Gets warmer progressively as we head out west, even touching 90 in some of the western half of Nebraska. And again, lots of sunshine all across the great state tomorrow. Few passing clouds, but should be another Chamber of Commerce day for the entire state. Expect more, a chance of rain late in the week, and maybe this weekend we'll have it coming up in your extended forecast.
0: We're well into fall, but it's expected to be a gorgeous and warm week here in Nebraska. But you wouldn't recognize the season judging by the temperatures in parts of the West Coast. Southern California sweltering under another heat wave. This is the state deals with more wildfires. Reed Binion has more.
2: I was like, fall is excited. You know, Halloween is coming up. But no, I did not expect this to be this hot.
3: Fall-themed festivities not met with typical fall weather in Southern California, where a heat wave continued over the weekend, bringing triple-digit temperatures to some areas.
4: It's hard to get prepared for 107 any day of the year, much less October.
5: I think this year has been the hottest ever.
3: Heat alerts are expected to remain in effect for the coasts and valleys of Los Angeles and Ventura counties all the way through Thursday night. According to the National Weather Service, at least three locations broke their daily high temperature records, with more records possibly broken in the coming days. The heat wave not helping matters as crews battle a fast-moving wildfire in the Angeles National Forest. The Bouquet Fire started on Saturday, spreading quickly to roughly 1,000 acres in just hours, prompting mandatory evacuations, road closures, and a massive response from firefighters. CAL FIRE said as of Sunday night, the blaze was nearly 50% contained. The cause was not immediately known, but forest officials say investigators think it may have been human-caused.

0: visited Omaha for a series of events with Congressional District 2 candidate Denise Powell. Miranda and his parents joined Powell for a meal and meet and greet at a Puerto Rican restaurant. They held a karaoke fundraiser as well. Miranda says his family is concentrating its political support on a select group of Latino candidates across the country, which includes Powell.
1: Latino candidates, it's really tough. I think our issues are at the forefront of what everyone is talking about in American society right now, but we don't have a seat at the table. We don't have enough of a seat at the table. And Denise is gonna, you know, hopefully bring change to her corner of the country.
2: We gotta get people excited to come out. We have such an opportunity here to bring about change in the state, but that doesn't work if we don't get people to come out and turn out and, you know, understand the importance of this election.
0: Powell's a small business owner who co-founded the Women Who Run Political Action Committee. She's running against Republican Brinker Harding, who served on the Omaha City Council since 2017. Now, beyond the campaigning, Miranda also participated in a nonpartisan talk back with area high school theater students. Well, we're officially in respiratory virus season. The U.S. Centers for Disease Control says it expects the U.S. will see a similar rate of combined peak hospitalizations because of the viruses as we did last season. One of the most dangerous for children and older adults, respiratory syncytial virus, or RSV. Mandy Gaither has more.
3: Last respiratory virus season, preliminary CDC data estimates up to 5.8 million RSV outpatient visits, up to 340,000 hospitalizations, and up to as many as 25,000 deaths due to this virus alone. Officials expect the current season to be similar.
4: Tis the time for RSV now.
3: Dr. Juanita Mora with the American Lung Association says the highly contagious respiratory syncytial virus is especially dangerous for young children. It can lead to dehydration and take a toll on their still developing lungs. To protect against infection, she says to teach children to wash their hands often, sterilize toys at home, in daycare, and at school. If your child does get sick with a fever and cough, keep them home to stop the virus from spreading. And she says to protect those most vulnerable to severe RSV infection through vaccination.
4: It gives this protective coat, so if the babies see the virus, they already have some protection built in. They're less likely to be hospitalized or get sick.
3: Those who are pregnant during respiratory virus season can receive an RSV vaccine between pregnancy weeks 32 and 36. For all infants who didn't receive that maternal protection and some children ages 8 to 19 months at high risk for severe disease, an RSV antibody is available for protection. People ages 75 and older and adults 50 to 74 with an increased risk can also receive an RSV vaccine.
4: It's important that we protect ourselves and protect the kids as much as we can.
3: For Health Minute, I'm Mandy Gaither.
0: Well, the temperatures are warming up and the weather calming down this week. Details on the way in your AccuWeather forecast. 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
5: We get to feel a little like those weathercasters out in San Diego, where every day we just say sunny and 75 or sunny and 80. That's what we saw today. Tonight dropping down into the 40s out west. 50s for most of the east, and just a couple of passing clouds out there. Another calm, dry, cool overnight. Tomorrow, more of that perfection detection. Highs in the 80s almost all the way across the state. A little warmer out west, where it'll be right around 90. And yes, lots of sunshine all the way through tomorrow and beyond. Quick look at your extended forecast. You can see for the northeast, sunshine, 70s and 80s starts to cool as the cold front moves in this weekend. Into early next week, it'll feel a lot more like October usually does. Same for the southeast, 70s and 80s, and then you see that cooling trend start after the weekend. Central, ditto, 70s and 80s all the way through, and then, yep, things will start to chill out a bit on Monday. Northwest, staying relatively warm, then you get the first touch of that cooling trend at the end of the weekend, and it is going to be big time cool early next week. So enjoy these temperatures while they last. And the southwest, yes, 70s and 80s all week. Then we start to feel

0: More autumnal next Monday. Slight chance of rain, but the confidence still very low for this weekend.
1: County Commissioner. 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Those are not Nebraska values. I'm Dan Osborne, and I approve this message.
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9: Let's talk about what soybeans mean from the United Soybean Board perspective and what they're doing to promote the beans that you're growing. Hi, I'm Susan Littlefield with the American Ag Network, and I'm really excited because we have the opportunity to speak with their brand new CEO, who is no stranger to the world of agriculture, and that's Courtney Knupp. And Courtney, thank you so much for taking some time to chat with us and talk about this new role.
10: Thank you for having me. It's so good to be back in agriculture, back in the Midwest for a home base, and working for farmers, again, in a new capacity.
9: Let's talk about what your role means to soybean growers out there.
10: Yeah, we are celebrating the 35th anniversary of the Soybean Checkoff. So this entity establishment has been around for a long time. It's developed great markets. And that's the story of checkoffs, is long-term investments, developing things for the future. And we're really excited to be able to look back at this key milestone. And for myself, it's just a joy and an honor to take leadership at this time. But we're really excited to start our new fiscal year that started yesterday, October 1st. And we are planning for the next wave of markets and working with new leaders. It's just really exciting.
9: So talk a little bit more about the involvement for those who maybe don't see the whole picture of what that soybean checkoff means to the beans that they're growing.
10: Yeah, your checkoff works specifically on research, promotion, and education. It creates strength in the category for soybeans and the markets that they go into. Market development is one of the most exciting things that we do, and that's for domestic customers. But of course, a lot of our product or components of our products get exported. And we work with key partners, including our state soybean boards, very, very important work there. United Soybean Export Council, the American Soybean Association, WISH, a lot of fuel organizations. The list goes on.
9: I'm Susan Littlefield reporting.
0: To NCN. Let's take a look at some other top stories from around the state today. A new nursing home being considered for one of the biggest cities in northern Nebraska. A consulting firm presented the results of a study to leaders in Brown County. That includes the Ainsworth City Council. They shared the cost of repairing and updating the existing facility in Ainsworth, saying it would cost about the same as it would to build a brand new one. If they go the new route, it would be able to house nearly 50 people. A second phase would possibly add 10 more rooms. The Sandhills Care Center will be meeting this evening to discuss the potential next steps. This as the city of Valentine also explores an expansion to its nursing home care. October is Fire Safety Month, and a Northeast Nebraska fire department using it as a way to show off what they say are some much-needed upgrades. Norfolk Fire hosted a Fire Prevention Month open house at Fire Station 1 near downtown yesterday. The division recently completed a remodel of their living quarters, which provides additional sleeping space in 6 bedrooms and a new lieutenant's office and report writing space. Division leaders say the quality of life upgrades will help make the unit stronger overall.
5: The goal was to try to improve sleep quality for our members when they're on shift. We work at that time 24-hour shifts, now 48-hour shifts, so we're here overnight. And we've been finding more and more on good quality sleep helps not only improve quality of life, but improve health in the fire service.
0: The $105,000 project was 80% funded through private donations. Yesterday's event offered tours of the new digs along with fire safety tips and fire truck tours. Their rotors and motors were humming in Northeast Nebraska yesterday for the annual fly-in breakfast. It's part of the Experimental Aircraft Association Chapter 569 event. 2 days of showing appreciation for flight at the Norfolk Regional Airport. Younger kids even got the chance over the weekend to get in a smaller self-made airplane. Organizers say it's designed to keep the interest of building and flying going with the up-and-coming generation.
11: Our Young Eagles event is where we take kids from age 8 to 17 and they get a flight. So they get to experience flight in an airplane. And then this is one of our primary fundraisers. EAA is really supporting education, youth education, careers in aviation.
0: The Norfolk Airport holds 2 events each year. Breakfast came with omelets, pancakes, sausage, biscuits, gravy, and coffee as part of the fundraiser. Next week, the chapter breakfast being held at the Wahoo Airport, which will be the last one of the season. FFA members in Southwest Nebraska gave of their time to help grow some new obstacles in Southwest Nebraska. Holes were dug, time given, and 4 new trees have found a home at the local golf course. The Grant City Tree Board partnered with students with Perkins County FFA in helping plant the trees. Kids gave up some of their free time on the weekend for the greater good, which organizers say is part of the process. Nebraska honored some legends of high school sports over the weekend. We'll take you to the ceremony next in sports. You're watching News Channel Nebraska.
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13: Glorious in October in Nebraska? Sure, come on back there. This really is Chamber of Commerce weather all across the state. We saw a marvelous Monday. We'll see a cool overnight, 40s out west, 50s for the east, few passing clouds, otherwise very calm and cool and dry and just awesome. And Tuesday, even better. Highs in the 80s for most of Nebraska, right around 90 as you get out west. Lots of sunshine tomorrow. Now, you know, as is always the case with any kind of weather, it won't last long. So enjoy this week because it really is going to be glorious. Next week, we will start to feel very fallish, very autumnal, very cool. As you can see in your extended forecast, the Northeast is going to see 70s and 80s all week long. Then a cold front starts to move through towards the end of the weekend. It's going to start out west and progress east. So the west is going to get the coolest spots first. We'll get to that in a moment. But by Monday, we'll all be feeling like a bunch of Fonzies. And what was Fonzie? He was cool. Southeast also seeing 70s and 80s. All week long, lots of sunshine. There is a possibility of a little rain, some pockets between Wednesday and probably more likely the weekend, but the confidence is still very low. We'll have obviously a better picture as the week goes on, but very spotty showers, if any, throughout the week and into the weekend. And then, as you can see, things will start to cool off by Monday and probably stay that way for the foreseeable future. Central also looking at perfection detection all week long, 70s and 80s, lots of sunshine, and then that cold front starts to rear its head

0: as of Monday there with a big 13-degree drop between Sunday and Monday. As we mentioned, the Northwest is where that cooling trend is going to come in first. Your weekend is going to be cut in half there. Look at that, a 25-degree drop between Saturday and Sunday. So enjoy the week, sunshine, 70s, 80s, and even 90s, and then back to reality. Oh, there goes gravity as it drops big time, 50s and 60s, once that cold front moves through Sunday and Monday. Southwest also seeing the week of dreams, sunny 70s, 80s, and then you start to feel a little bit of that cold snap towards the end of the weekend, and then for certain by Monday. So enjoy the warmth, enjoy the sunshine. There is a chance for a little bit of rain between Wednesday and the weekend, especially on the weekend is where it's most likely, but the confidence for that even is still low at this point. Once we get to about midweek or so, we'll have a better idea if we're going to see any showers at all. It's quite possible we could go the whole week without rain, but likely we'll see a few spotty showers here and there. Otherwise, enjoy the glorious weather.
1: Thorn has a plan.
2: I can go and I can be the voice for LGBTQ and immigration and all of these issues. Then I lose the election. At the end of the day, I'm going to win this election. And I'll be the senator for 6 years and everybody else can have fall.
1: Osborne will lie to win, then betray our values.
2: And everybody else can have fall.
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0: Schultz will be forever remembered in the Nebraska High School Sports Hall of Fame. Jake Bartecki has more from a special day in Lincoln as the Hall of Fame held its annual induction ceremony.
1: For several former Nebraska high school athletes, Sunday was a day they'll never forget. The latest inductees to the Nebraska High School Sports Hall of Fame were enshrined on Sunday afternoon. Seward alum Emily Cady scored over 1,400 points during her career with Husker basketball and says being inducted is an honor given the athletic talent over the years.
2: It means a lot. It's a huge honor, and there's so many deserving people, so it's really humbling.

0: that I got the opportunity to be in.
1: Another inductee was former Husker football star Ken Clark, an Omaha Bryan alum who passed away in 2013. Current Nebraska wide receiver Quinn Clark accepted the induction on behalf of his father and says his dad would be honored to be inducted. But he would also appreciate the recognition given to all the high school athletes across the Cornhusker State.
2: I think he would appreciate it. I think it's a pretty cool thing. It's the first time I've ever been here, but I think it's a great event. And I think shout out to the Hall of Fame for, you know, putting this on every year.
1: For the athletes, coaches, and officials inducted into the Hall of Fame's 33rd class, a big part of the day was the memories made during high school sports. Brett Maher kicked in the NFL for the Cowboys, but had his fair share of favorite moments during his time at both Centennial and Kearney.
3: Centennial, I would say probably playing in the district championship in basketball. We played against Ashland at Waverly, ended up losing, but it was a great environment. And then at Kearney, winning a district championship in basketball or making a deep run in the playoffs with football. We also won a state track title. So that whole year was pretty special.
1: In Lincoln, Jake Bartecki, News Channel Nebraska.
4: One of those Hall of Famers, Emily Cady, spoke at length about the honor with Jake Bartecki. Here's that interview.
1: A Husker standout and a Seward Blue Jay, Emily Cady, one of the latest inductees in the Nebraska High School Sports Hall of Fame. First off, congratulations. What does this kind of mean to you?
0: It means a lot. It's a huge honor, and there's so many deserving people, so it's really humbling that I got the opportunity to be in.
1: Well, you had quite a career at Seward and at Nebraska. When you look back, we'll start with your high school career. What couple of moments stand out?
0: All of the basketball state championship wins, and even the one that we didn't win my freshman year, it was still a lot of fun. The teammates and everything, it's just a good memory.
1: And how much did that kind of get you ready for what you did with the Huskers?
0: A lot of mental toughness and stuff like that came from high school sports, so.
1: Yeah, for sure. Well, this is obviously a big honor, and it's a neat kind of idea. How important is it that, you know, people like you and other people get recognized for what they did in high school sports in Nebraska?
0: Really important, because we put a lot of time, and there's a lot of people that are involved and dedicated into helping foster an environment for us to be the people who we are.
1: How much do you still pay attention to Husker sports and Husker basketball? And if you do, what's kind of your outlook this season on what the team may be able to do?
0: I'm always really supportive of them, and I'm always hoping that they win. I haven't watched too much. I have two little kids, so it's hard for me to, you know, between nap times, catch a game. But I'm always rooting for Nebraska.
1: Awesome. Well, Emily, congratulations. Thanks for the time.
0: Thank you.
1: That's Emily Cady, one of the latest inductees in Nebraska High School Sports Hall of Fame.
4: And that's sports for your Monday. Stick around. We got more news and weather on the way. Thanks for joining us. Have a great day. You're watching News Channel Nebraska.

0: Well, hello there. It is Monday, October 5th, and you're watching News Channel Nebraska. My name's Eric McKay. Thank you so much for joining us. Coming up for you this hour, folks started showing up early today, awaiting the president's visit to Grand Island. You'll hear from some of them coming up. And it's the time of year when Nebraska seniors are encouraged to take a new look at their health and prescription drug coverage. Some tips and things to keep in mind, plus much more coming up. But first, another small glimpse of summer at times this week. Let's get the details now in your AccuWeather forecast.
1: Well, when the president sees the kind of weather Nebraska has welcomed him with, he might keep coming back. It's been a gorgeous day, and it's going to stay that way for several days. Tonight will cool down into the 40s, out west 50s for your overnight lows for most of the east. Another calm, cool, and dry overnight. Really not expecting much in the way of precipitation till at least Wednesday, if that. Tomorrow we'll see another terrific Tuesday. Highs in the 80s across most of the state. Gets warmer progressively as we head out west, even touching 90 in some of the western half of Nebraska. And again, lots of sunshine all across the great state tomorrow. Few passing clouds, but should be another Chamber of Commerce day for the entire state. Expect more, a chance of rain late in the week, and maybe this weekend we'll have it coming up in your extended forecast.
0: We'll have your full forecast coming up later this hour. First, let's take a look at your top headlines today. Supporters of President Donald Trump from across the state have gathered hours ahead of time in Grand Island ahead of the president's rally this evening. Peter Rice spoke to some of the attendees ahead of the event.
2: The line continuing to grow here at the Pinnacle Bank Expo Center on the Funner Park campus. We spoke with executives at the Expo Center who said that they expect upwards of 4,000 attendees to attend Monday's rally. We spoke with several of those attendees who said they'd be willing to travel even greater distances in order to see President speak. The president, of course, speaking in support of both Jim Pillen and Pete Ricketts, who are both up for re-election next month.
3: I've waited longer, so it's no big deal for us.
4: Yeah, I'd wait. I'd sleep out here if I had to. You know,
3: good
4: honestly,
3: guy.
4: If I ever met Trump personally, like if he was sitting right there and going to shake my hand, I'd first burst into tears and then I'd faint. I'd pass out. Oh my God, I love that man.
5: It's once in a lifetime to see a president, a sitting president.
6: Tickled to death, yeah. I've always wanted to see one of the presidents. I'm proud he's my president and everything, so I just hope that Vice President Vance, when he takes over, or if he gets in and takes over, I hope he can do the job that we need to be getting done and stuff. So Trump laid out a floor plan for him. He just got to take it and roll.
3: I think his personality, and he don't hold nothing back, and I love it. I love the way he sits there and he tells it like it is. You don't like it? Whatever.
4: He's not a liar. He's not a fake. He doesn't steal from the country. And he's setting it all up for good things for our next president, J.D. Vance, unless Trump runs for the next 4 years.
3: And I say 2028, Trump. Let's do it.
4: Yeah. We'll see. And right here.
7: There it is. Money shot.
2: The sea of red hats will begin entering the Expo Center in advance of the program's beginning at 4:30, with president speaking at 6 p.m. From Grand Island, Peter Rice, News Channel Nebraska.
0: Two people are recovering. Charges could be forthcoming after a UTV crash in northeast Nebraska. It happened in a subdivision east of the Lewis and Clark State Recreation Area up in northern Knox County. Sheriff's officials there say a driver identified as Robert Keene of Stanton rolled his UTV. Keene and a passenger were both transported to a Yankton, South Dakota hospital. Their conditions have not yet been updated, but authorities say alcohol use could be a contributing factor. The Knox County Sheriff's Office says a report from the crash will be forwarded to the county attorney. A Southeast Nebraska Fire Department sent

0: On a brief call this morning to a small home where some smoke and a possible fire was reported. Beatrice firefighters sent to the 700 block of South 10th Street just before 8 this morning. Firefighters said they could see some smoke coming from the rear of the home along the west side, but no flames observed from the street. It's not immediately clear what caused the smoke. No injuries were reported. It's that time of year when Nebraska seniors are encouraged to take a fresh look at their health and prescription drug coverage. Medicare open enrollment is drawing closer, and experts stress that a plan that worked well this year might look different in 2027. They also note that a low monthly premium doesn't always mean a Medicare plan will cost less overall. AARP Nebraska says deductibles and co-pays have to be considered. For seniors weighing those choices, they say help is available before signing up.
1: The message I would send to people in reminding beneficiaries is they always have time to compare options. You always have time to ask questions. And most importantly, you always have the option to seek unbiased assistance before making a decision.
0: AARP also warning seniors to be on the lookout for scams that often surface during open enrollment. Raglan describes one common tactic that scammers use during open enrollment.
1: If they want to enroll you immediately, or they say the offer is only available today, or they claim your coverage will be canceled if you don't do it immediately, anything that rushes you, that's another red flag that this is probably not something that you want to get yourself into.
0: Census estimates show adults 65 and older make up more than 18% of Nebraska's population. Medicare open enrollment runs October 15th through December 7th. More news next. You're watching News Channel Nebraska.
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3: The Supreme Court set to hear arguments today in what could be one of the most important climate cases in years. The city and county of Boulder, Colorado, want ExxonMobil and Suncor Energy to pay for certain costs related to fires and floods. They say the burning of fossil fuels is driving those impacts of climate change. The companies say the case shouldn't have been brought in state court. They say federal law takes precedence. For now, the Supreme Court is just deciding on whether the litigation can continue at the state level. There's only 8 justices involved. Justice Samuel Alito recused himself from the case. He told Bloomberg News that he holds energy stocks. Well, ask anyone who's done it. They'll tell you painting the lines on a football field is an art. It takes precision. It takes skill. And as Tristan Winder from our news partners at KNOP shows us, for one Western Nebraska school district, it takes a robot.

0: When the stands are packed right before kickoff, very few, if any, of the spectators are thinking about how the hash marks made it down onto the field. But on a quiet weekday morning here at Brady Public Schools, the staff is using innovation to stripe the field, doing so with four little wheels and satellite coordinates.
1: I actually saw it. I took it to our AD, I said, which is our head football coach, said, wouldn't this be nice? It should make, you know, take four days off of our work, having to stretch string and run lines and that. And then he's pretty particular, so if anything got crooked at all, he always made sure to let me know about it.
0: Preparing a football field used to be a multi-day ordeal. Pulling string, battling Nebraska wind, and manually pushing a paint cart across every yard line. The automated robot that encloses the spray is cutting that four-day task down to much less than two.
1: I took, normally for what we do with our football field, it was 3 to 4 days, pending weather, wind. Wind could not be blown with our old painter. It would just blow the paint everywhere. With this, it's completely encased in an area, and it take it from 3 to 4 days down to two. And not even a full two, probably day and a half with everything that we do, so.
0: That steady line also means much less wasted paint. The district went from burning through 6 jugs of paint per field down to just 4.
1: So we took 2 old gallons out of it doing what we do. So I sit there and I look at other fields and stuff when we go to other places, and you can tell the fields that have this and the other ones that don't, just in the quality, mainly just the steadiness and the paint, the flow of the paint coming out, where you can tell where somebody stopped and had to slow down a little bit or go back and redo something.
0: Most fans may never notice the difference once the clock starts running, but for staff, having regulation lines painted and ready without the hours of manual labor is a win before the first whistle even blows.
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2: To feel a little like those weathercasters out in San Diego, where every day we just say sunny and 75 or sunny and 80. That's what we saw today. Tonight dropping down into the 40s out west, 50s for most of the east, and just a couple of passing clouds out there, another

0: come dry, cool overnight. Tomorrow, more of that perfection detection. Highs in the 80s almost all the way across the state. A little warmer out west where it'll be right around 90. And yes, lots of sunshine all the way through tomorrow and beyond. Quick look at your extended forecast. You can see for the Northeast, sunshine, 70s and 80s. Starts to cool as the cold front moves in this weekend. And early next week, it'll feel a lot more like October usually does. Same for the Southeast, 70s and 80s. And then you see that cooling trend start after the weekend. Central, ditto, 70s and 80s all the way through. And then, yep, things will start to chill out a bit on Monday. Northwest staying relatively warm. Then you get the first touch of that cooling trend at the end of the weekend, and it is going to be big time cool early next week. So enjoy these temperatures while they last. And the Southwest, yes, 70s and 80s all week. Then we start to feel more autumnal next Monday. Slight chance of rain, but the confidence still very low for this weekend.
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7: Sunshine hanging around. What a gorgeous weekend we had, and it's staying that way for much of the week. Probably see some folks getting some late season golfing in up at Crofton Lakeview Golf Course on the Moody Motor Sky Cam. And dry conditions throughout northeast Nebraska. Really saw that everywhere, even in southeast Nebraska, where they're still dealing with flooding as we begin the week after those heavy rains we saw last week. Big Blue River and Turkey Creek still dealing with flood warnings today. As you look at the river gauges, mid-morning, the Turkey Creek near Wilbur still in the minor flood stage, crested at about 16 feet last week. Expected to get under flood stage sometime tomorrow morning. Things back to normal probably by midday tomorrow in Wilbur. Now, DeWitt was where they saw the heaviest of the flooding, just shy of 27 feet on Saturday. Still in the moderate flood stage as of mid-morning, probably not getting below flood stage until tomorrow afternoon, and below that action stage, probably not until sometime Wednesday. A lot of water out there in DeWitt. Same thing.

0: In Beatrice, they're in the minor flooding stage still. A lot of standing water in parks out there. I know Chautauqua Park was evacuated because of the rapidly rising water. Expected once again to get back to normal sometime maybe tomorrow afternoon or so. So we're seeing the river fall, and that's kind of the last vestige of what was a wild September when it came to rainfall, at least in eastern Nebraska. This is Omaha, where September was the second wettest September on record, just shy of 12 inches of precipitation reported. That's almost 9 inches more than normal. It was also among the hottest Septembers on record. 3 daily temperature records were tied or broken. Now you contrast that with western Nebraska. This is the monthly chart for Sydney out in the panhandle. Had a couple of days where measurable rain fell, but for the most part, not much. 2.1 inches of precipitation, which is actually a little bit above normal, but they really only had one day where it rained a decent amount. It was also warmer than normal. Average high just shy of 82 degrees, about 3 inches warmer than normal the month of September out in Sydney. And as we look ahead a little bit, this is getting into mid-October. Those warmer than normal temperatures likely to stick around, and the chance of precipitation increasing as we get closer to the weekend into early next week, especially for folks out west. Maybe some much needed moisture coming their way. On this October the 5th, let's take a look back at this date in history. A lot of TV history today. It was on this date in 1947, the president spoke to us on television for the first time. President Harry S. Truman became the first president to speak to the country through a televised address. Truman spoke from the White House alongside the chairman of the Citizens Food Committee. The purpose of the address was to ask Americans to conserve food. That was to help the Europeans who were still recovering from World War II. On this date in 1988, Nebraska was the center of the presidential race for a night. The vice presidential debate between Republican Dan Quayle and Democrat Lloyd Benson was held at the Omaha Civic Auditorium. Now, this is a famous debate for a direct exchange between the two. Quayle compared his political experience to John F. Kennedy, to which Benson replied, quote, "Senator, I served with Jack Kennedy. I knew Jack Kennedy. Jack Kennedy was a friend of mine. Senator, you're no Jack Kennedy." Solid burn. It did not keep the Bush-Quayle ticket, though, from winning the election that year. And on this date in 1970, a new network was launched. The Public Broadcasting Service, or PBS, went on the air 66 years ago. The organization had the goal of increasing education on television. It would serve as the home for popular shows like Sesame Street, Mr. Rogers' Neighborhood, and Reading Rainbow, among many others. A recent survey was done of folks all over the nation. Favorite PBS kids program in the state of Nebraska? Reading Rainbow. Many other neighboring states say that's their favorite as well. We've got more news and weather coming your way next. Thank you so much for joining us. Have a great day. You're watching News Channel Nebraska.
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5: Is the weather always this glorious in October in Nebraska? Sure, come on back there. This really is Chamber of Commerce weather all across the state. We saw a marvelous Monday. We'll see a cool overnight, 40s out west, 50s for the east, few passing clouds, otherwise very calm and cool and dry and just awesome. And Tuesday, even better. Highs in the 80s for most of Nebraska, right around 90 as you get out west. Lots of sunshine tomorrow. Now, you know, as is always the case with any kind of weather, it won't last long. So enjoy this week because it really is going to be glorious. Next week, we will start to feel very fallish, very autumnal, very cool. As you can see in your extended forecast, the Northeast is going to see 70s and 80s all week long. Then a cold front starts to move through towards the end of the weekend. It's going to start out west and progress east. So the west is going to get the coolest spots first. We'll get to that in a moment. But by Monday, we'll all be feeling like a bunch of Fonzies. And what was Fonzie? He was cool. Southeast also seeing 70s and 80s all week long. Lots of sunshine. There is a possibility of a little rain, some pockets between Wednesday and probably more likely the weekend, but the confidence is still very low. We'll have obviously a better picture as the week goes on, but very spotty showers, if any, throughout the week and into the weekend. And then, as you can see, things will start to cool off by Monday and probably stay that way for the foreseeable future. Central also looking at perfection detection all week long, 70s and 80s, lots of sunshine. And then that cold front starts to rear its head as of Monday there with a big 13-degree drop between Sunday and Monday. As we mentioned, the Northwest is where that cooling trend is going to come in first. Your weekend is going to be cut in half there. Look at that, a 25-degree drop between Saturday and Sunday. So enjoy the week, sunshine, 70s, 80s, and even 90s, and then back to reality. Oh, there goes gravity as it drops big time, 50s and 60s once that cold front moves through Sunday and Monday. Southwest also seeing the week of dreams, sunny 70s, 80s, and then you start to feel a little bit of that cold snap towards the end of the weekend, and then for certain by Monday. So enjoy the warmth, enjoy the sunshine. There is a chance for a little bit of rain between Wednesday and the weekend. Especially on the weekend is where it's most likely, but the confidence for that even is still low at this point. Once we get to about midweek or so, we'll have a better idea if we're going to see any showers at all. It's quite possible we could go the whole week without rain, but likely we'll see a few spotty showers here and there. Otherwise, enjoy the glorious weather.
6: Authorities say is in the U.S. illegally is being held after a fatal crash in Omaha. The Douglas County Sheriff's Office says a 70-year-old man died after a pickup truck ran a red light and struck his vehicle yesterday. Authorities say the victim, identified as Christopher Zolkowski, was taken to an emergency room at UNMC Hospital where he was pronounced dead. The driver of the pickup, 32-year-old Jose Ortega Romero, was booked on charges of motor vehicle homicide, then flagged by Immigration and Customs Enforcement as an illegal immigrant. Ortega Romero will now be held by ICE as the case continues. A woman has died after a crash south of Lincoln.

0: Lancaster County Sheriff's Office says a 16-year-old was driving south on 82nd Street when he crashed into a car going east on Roca Road. Authorities say a 43-year-old woman was pronounced deceased at the scene. The teen was hospitalized in Lincoln. They're expected to survive. Authorities say the investigation is ongoing. An unattended candle suspected to be the cause of a house fire in Omaha early yesterday. Fire officials say they were called to a home a few blocks southeast of I-680 and Fort Street. Authorities say they found four people, a dog and a cat, at the home when they arrived. They got the scene under control after about 10 minutes. No word yet on the amount of damages or the specific injuries suffered by the two residents who needed to be hospitalized. The Big Blue River reached its crest yesterday morning in Beatrice, closing off two city parks and turning one of them into its own lake. After days of heavy rain and runoff, the river level hit 21.75 feet yesterday morning. It's about 6 feet above flood stage. Several access roads and trails were barricaded by the city. The Beatrice officials also evacuated the campgrounds late last week in anticipation of the high water. Despite the flooding, both U.S. highways through the city stayed open and did not take on any water. The area of Chautauqua Park that flooded grew in size over the weekend. The river rose in excess of 3 feet over a 24-hour period. The Big Blue expected to fall under flood stage by sometime tomorrow morning. Turkey Creek near DeWitt, meanwhile, briefly reached major flood stage late Friday. That caused moderate flooding in rural areas over the weekend. A Crete man charged with attempted murder after a stabbing last month has had his case bound over to district court. 30-year-old Emmanuel Verona Alvarez was arrested actually back in August after a 29-year-old man was found bleeding from his neck, right arm, and chest at a home. The victim was life-flighted to a hospital for treatment of his injuries. Authorities say Alvarez told them he was defending himself after someone pulled a gun on him. He said he was also hit by another person at the scene. He's being held on $750,000 bond. This week's warm-up in Nebraska, part of a major heat wave, it's caused wildfires out west. Details next. First, your AccuWeather forecast.
1: Well, when the president sees the kind of weather Nebraska has welcomed him with, he might keep coming back. It's been a gorgeous day, and it's going to stay that way for several days. Tonight will cool down into the 40s, out west 50s for your overnight lows for most of the east. Another calm, cool, and dry overnight. Really not expecting much in the way of precipitation till at least Wednesday, if that. Tomorrow we'll see another terrific Tuesday. Highs in the 80s across most of the state. Gets warmer progressively as we head out west, even touching 90 in some of the western half of Nebraska. And again, lots of sunshine all across the great state tomorrow. Few passing clouds, but should be another Chamber of Commerce day for the entire state. Expect more, a chance of rain late in the week, and maybe this weekend we'll have it coming up in your extended forecast.
0: We're well into fall, but it's expected to be a gorgeous and warm week here in Nebraska. But you wouldn't recognize the season judging by the temperatures in parts of the West Coast. Southern California sweltering under another heat wave. This is the state deals with more wildfires. Reed Binion has more.
2: I was like, fall, I was excited, you know, Halloween is coming up, but I did not expect this to be this hot.
3: Fall-themed festivities not met with typical fall weather in Southern California, where a heat wave continued over the weekend, bringing triple-digit temperatures to some areas.
4: It's hard to get prepared for 107 any day of the year, much less October.
5: I think this year has been the hottest ever.
3: Heat alerts are expected to remain in effect for the coasts and valleys of Los Angeles and Ventura counties all the way through Thursday night. According to the National Weather Service, at least three locations broke their daily high temperature records, with more records possibly broken in the coming days. The heat wave not helping matters as crews battle a fast-moving wildfire in the Angeles National Forest. The Bouquet Fire started on Saturday,

spreading quickly to roughly 1,000 acres in just hours, prompting mandatory evacuations, road closures, and a massive response from firefighters. CAL FIRE said as of Sunday night, the blaze was nearly 50% contained. The cause was not a

0: The midterm election is a month away, and some competitive Nebraska races are drawing celebrity attention. Creator of the musical Hamilton, Lin-Manuel Miranda, visited Omaha for a series of events with Congressional District 2 candidate Denise Powell. Miranda and his parents joined Powell for a meal and meet and greet at a Puerto Rican restaurant. They held a karaoke fundraiser as well. Miranda says his family is concentrating its political support on a select group of Latino candidates across the country, which includes Powell.
1: Latino candidates, it's really tough. Our issues are at the forefront of what everyone is talking about in American society right now, but we don't have a seat at the table. We don't have enough of a seat at the table. And Denise is gonna, you know, hopefully bring change to her corner of the country.
2: We gotta get people excited to come out. We have such an opportunity here to bring about change in the state, but that doesn't work if we don't get people to come out and turn out and, you know, understand the importance of this election.
0: Powell's a small business owner who co-founded the Women Who Run Political Action Committee. She's running against Republican Brinker Harding, who served on the Omaha City Council since 2017. Now, beyond the campaigning, Miranda also participated in a nonpartisan talk back with area high school theater students. Well, we're officially in respiratory virus season. The U.S. Centers for Disease Control says it expects the U.S. will see a similar rate of combined peak hospitalizations because of the viruses as we did last season. One of the most dangerous for children and older adults, respiratory syncytial virus, or RSV. Mandy Gaither has more.
3: Last respiratory virus season, preliminary CDC data estimates up to 5.8 million RSV outpatient visits, up to 340,000 hospitalizations, and up to as many as 25,000 deaths due to this virus alone. Officials expect the current season to be similar.
4: It's the time for RSV now.
3: Dr. Juanita Mora with the American Lung Association says the highly contagious respiratory syncytial virus is especially dangerous for young children. It can lead to dehydration and take a toll on their still developing lungs. To protect against infection, she says to teach children to wash their hands often, sterilize toys at home, in daycare, and at school. If your child does get sick with a fever and cough, keep them home to stop the virus from spreading. And
4: it gives this protective comfort. Protection likely to be hospitalized or get sick.
3: Those virus season can receive an RSV vaccine between pregnancy weeks 32 and 36. For all infants who didn't receive that maternal protection and some children at high risk for severe disease, an RSV antibody is available for protection. People ages 75 and older and adults 50 to 74 with an increased risk can also receive an RSV vaccine.
4: It's important that we protect ourselves and protect the kids as much as we can.
3: For Health Minute, I'm Andy Gaither.
0: Well, the temperatures are warming up and the weather calming down this week. Details on the way in your AccuWeather forecast. 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
5: A little like those weathercasters out in San Diego, where every day we just say sunny and 75 or sunny and 80. That's what we saw today. Tonight dropping down into the 40s out west, 50s for most of the east, and just a couple of passing clouds out there. Another calm, dry, cool overnight. Tomorrow, more of that perfection detection. Highs in the 80s almost all the way across the state. A little warmer out west, where it'll be right around 90. And yes, lots of sunshine all the way through tomorrow and beyond. Quick look at your extended forecast. You can see for the northeast, sunshine, 70s and 80s starts to cool as the cold front moves in this weekend. Into early next week, it'll feel a lot more like October usually does. Same for the southeast, 70s and 80s, and then you see that cooling trend start after the weekend. Central, ditto, 70s and 80s all the way through, and then, yep, things will start to chill out a bit on Monday. Northwest staying relatively warm. Then you get the first touch of that cooling trend at the end of the weekend.

0: and it is going to be big time cool early next week. So enjoy these temperatures while they last. And the Southwest, yes, 70s and 80s all week. Then we start to feel more autumnal next Monday. Slight chance of rain, but the confidence still very low for this weekend.
1: Ricketts decide to pardon a convicted rapist. On April 30th, 1993, John Arias broke into my home and violently raped me. Pete Ricketts cast the deciding vote to pardon this man.
2: Governor Ricketts?
3: Yes, but with that, you've got your pardon.
1: Senator Ricketts chose my rapist over me. The only thing I can guess, Pete Ricketts is one more billionaire who doesn't care about people like me.
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7: We just thought we were helping her get some better sleep, and it turned out she had had cancer, and not just one, but two kinds. Her dad actually came with her to that appointment. I was like, it's pretty routine, just get her in so we can see if he also thinks she needs her tonsils out. And they called me and said, yes, Dr. Altman thinks her tonsils are enlarged, but there's another issue. When he was doing his thorough examination, masses felt different in her thyroid. And so that same day, he worked to get her in the ultrasound, and they got her right in the ultrasound and found, he described it as more nodules than actual thyroid. The day he had the call and tell me that it was cancer, he was very kind and patient with me as I asked my questions. Dr. Altman, for sure, is forever in our hearts.
8: Trust and kindness, that's what Faith Health means to me.
9: Let's talk about what soybeans mean from the United Soybean Board perspective and what they're doing to promote the beans that you're growing. Hi, I'm Susan Littlefield with the American Ag Network, and I'm really excited because we have the opportunity to speak with their brand new CEO, who is no stranger to the world of agriculture, and that's Courtney Knupp. And Courtney, thank you so much for taking some time to chat with us and talk about this new role.
10: Thank you for having me. It's so good to be back in agriculture, back in the Midwest for a home base, and working for farmers, again, in a new capacity.
9: Let's talk about what your role means to soybean growers out there.
10: Yeah, we are celebrating the 35th anniversary of the Soybean Checkoff. So this entity establishment has been around for a long time. It's developed great markets. And that's the story of Checkoffs, is long-term investments, developing things for the future. And we're really excited to be able to look back at this key milestone. And for myself, it's just a joy and an honor to take leadership at this time. But we're really excited to start our new fiscal year that started yesterday, October 1st. And we are planning for the next wave of markets and working with new leaders. It's just really exciting.
9: So talk a little bit more about the involvement for those who maybe don't see the whole picture of what that soybean checkoff means to the beans that they're growing.
10: Yeah, your checkoff works specifically on research, promotion, and education. It creates strength in the category for soybeans and the markets that they go into. Market development is one of the most exciting things that we do, and that's for domestic customers. But of course, a lot of our product or components of our products get exported. And we work with key partners, including our state soybean boards, very, very important work there. United Soybean Export Council, the American Soybean Association, WISH, a lot of fuel organizations. The list goes on.
9: I'm Susan Littlefield reporting.
0: A new nursing home being considered for one of the biggest cities in northern Nebraska. A consulting firm presented the results of a study to leaders in Brown County. That includes the Ainsworth City Council. They shared the cost of repairing and updating the existing facility in Ainsworth, saying it would cost about the same as it would to build a brand new one. If they go the new route, it would be able to house nearly 50 people. A second phase would possibly add 10 more.

0: Times. The Sandhills Care Center will be meeting this evening to discuss the potential next steps. This as the city of Valentine also explores an expansion to its nursing home care. October is Fire Safety Month, and a Northeast Nebraska fire department using it as a way to show off what they say are some much-needed upgrades. Norfolk Fire hosted a Fire Prevention Month open house at Fire Station 1 near downtown yesterday. The division recently completed a remodel of their living quarters, which provides additional sleeping space in 6 bedrooms and a new lieutenant's office and report writing space. Division leaders say the quality of life upgrades will help make the unit stronger overall.
1: The goal was to try to improve sleep quality for our members when they're on shift. We work at that time 24-hour shifts, now 48-hour shifts, so we're here overnight. And we've been finding more and more on good quality sleep helps not only improve quality of life, but improve health in the fire service.
0: The $105,000 project was 80% funded through private donations. Yesterday's event offered tours of the new digs along with fire safety tips and fire truck tours. Their rotors and motors were humming in Northeast Nebraska yesterday for the annual fly-in breakfast. It's part of the Experimental Aircraft Association Chapter 569 event. 2 days of showing appreciation for flight at the Norfolk Regional Airport. Younger kids even got the chance over the weekend to get in a smaller self-made airplane. Organizers say it's designed to keep the interest of building and flying going with the up-and-coming generation.
2: Our Young Eagles event is where we take kids from age 8 to 17 and they get a flight, so they get to experience flight in an airplane. And then this is one of our primary fundraisers. EAA is really supporting education, youth education, careers in aviation.
0: The Norfolk Airport holds 2 events each year. Breakfast came with omelets, pancakes, sausage biscuits, gravy, and coffee as part of the fundraiser. Next week, the chapter breakfast being held at the Wahoo Airport, which will be the last one of the season. FFA members in Southwest Nebraska gave of their time to help grow some new obstacles in Southwest Nebraska. Holes were dug, time given, and 4 new trees have found a home at the local golf course. The Grant City Tree Board partnered with students with Perkins County FFA in helping plant the trees. Kids gave up some of their free time on the weekend for the greater good, which organizers say is part of the process. Nebraska honored some legends of high school sports over the weekend. We'll take you to the ceremony next in sports. You're watching News Channel Nebraska.
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4: This glorious in October in Nebraska? Sure, come on back there. This really is Chamber of Commerce weather all across the state. We saw a marvelous Monday. We'll see a cool overnight, 40s out west, 50s for the east, few passing clouds, otherwise very calm and cool and dry and just awesome. And Tuesday, even better. Highs in the 80s for most of Nebraska, right around 90 as you get out west. Lots of sunshine tomorrow. Now, you know, as is always the case with any kind of weather, it won't last long. So enjoy this week because it really is going to be glorious. Next week, we will start to feel very fallish, very autumnal, very cool. As you can see in your extended forecast, the Northeast is going to see 70s and 80s all week long. Then a cold front starts to move through towards the end of the weekend. It's going to start out west and progress east. So the west is going to get the coolest spots first. We'll get to that in a moment. But by Monday, we'll all be feeling like a bunch of Fonzies. And what was Fonzie? He was cool. Southeast also seeing 70s and 80s. All week long, lots of sunshine. There is a possibility of a little rain, some pockets between Wednesday and probably more likely the weekend, but the confidence is still very low. We'll have obviously a better picture as the week goes on, but very spotty showers, if any, throughout the week and into the weekend. And then, as you can see, things will start to cool off by Monday and probably stay that way

0: for the foreseeable future. Central also looking at perfection detection all week long, 70s and 80s, lots of sunshine. And then that cold front starts to rear its head as of Monday there with a big 13-degree drop between Sunday and Monday. As we mentioned, the Northwest is where that cooling trend is going to come in first. Your weekend is going to be cut in half there. Look at that, a 25-degree drop between Saturday and Sunday. So enjoy the week, sunshine, 70s, 80s, and even 90s, and then back to reality. Oh, there goes gravity as it drops big time, 50s and 60s, once that cold front moves through Sunday and Monday. Southwest also seeing the week of dreams, sunny 70s, 80s, and then you start to feel a little bit of that cold snap towards the end of the weekend, and then for certain by Monday. So enjoy the warmth, enjoy the sunshine. There is a chance for a little bit of rain between Wednesday and the weekend, especially on the weekend is where it's most likely, but the confidence for that even is still low at this point. Once we get to about midweek or so, we'll have a better idea if we're going to see any showers at all. It's quite possible we could go the whole week without rain, but likely we'll see a few spotty showers here and there. Otherwise, enjoy the glorious weather.
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4: We just thought we were helping her get some better sleep, and it turned out she had had cancer, and not just one, but two kinds. Her dad actually came with her to that appointment. I was like, it's pretty routine, just get her in so we can see if he also thinks she needs her tonsils out. And they called me and said, yes, Dr. Altman thinks her tonsils are enlarged, but there's another issue. When he was doing his thorough examination, masses felt different in her thyroid. And so that same day, he worked to get her in the ultrasound, and they got her right in the ultrasound and found, he described it as more nodules than actual thyroid. The day he had the call and tell me that it was cancer, he was very kind and patient with me as I asked my questions. Dr. Altman, for sure, is forever in our hearts.
5: Trust and kindness, that's what faith health means to me.

0: has more from a special day in Lincoln as the Hall of Fame held its annual induction ceremony.
1: For several former Nebraska high school athletes, Sunday was a day they'll never forget. The latest inductees to the Nebraska High School Sports Hall of Fame were enshrined on Sunday afternoon. Seward alum Emily Cady

0: scored over 1,400 points during her career with Husker basketball, and says being inducted is an honor given the athletic talent over the years.
1: It means a lot. It's a huge honor, and there's so many deserving people, so it's really humbling that I got the opportunity to be in.
0: Another inductee was former Husker football star Ken Clark, an Omaha Bryan alum who passed away in 2013. Current Nebraska wide receiver Quinn Clark accepted the induction on behalf of his father and says his dad would be honored to be inducted. But he would also appreciate the recognition given to all the high school athletes across the Cornhusker state.
2: I think he would appreciate it. I think it's a pretty cool thing. It's the first time I've ever been here, but I think it's a great event. And I think shout out to the Hall of Fame for, putting this on every year.
0: For the athletes, coaches, and officials inducted into the Hall of Fame's 33rd class, a big part of the day was the memories made during high school sports. Brett Maher kicked in the NFL for the Cowboys, but had his fair share of favorite moments during his time at both Centennial and Kearney.
3: Centennial, I would say, probably playing in the district championship in basketball. We played against Ashland at Waverly, ended up losing, but it was a great environment. And then at Kearney, winning a district championship in basketball or making a deep run in the playoffs with football. We also won a state track title. So that whole year was pretty special.
0: In Lincoln, Jake Bartecki, News Channel Nebraska.
4: One of those Hall of Famers, Emily Cady, spoke at length about the honor with Jake Bartecki. Here's that interview.
0: A Husker standout and a Seward Blue Jay, Emily Cady, one of the latest inductees in the Nebraska High School Sports Hall of Fame. First off, congratulations. What does this kind of mean to you?
1: It means a lot. It's a huge honor, and there's so many deserving people, so it's really humbling that I got the opportunity to be in.
0: Well, you had quite a career at Seward and at Nebraska. When you look back, we'll start with your high school career. What couple of moments stand out?
1: All of the basketball state championship wins, and even the one that we didn't win my freshman year, it was still a lot of fun. The teammates and everything, it's just a good memory.
0: And how much did that kind of get you ready for what you did with the Huskers?
1: A lot of mental toughness and stuff like that came from high school sports. So yeah,
0: for sure. Well, this is obviously a big honor, and it's a neat kind of idea. How important is it that, people like you and other people get recognized for what they did in high school sports in Nebraska?
1: Really important, because we put a lot of time, and there's a lot of people that are involved and dedicated into helping foster an environment for us to be the people who we are.
0: How much do you still pay attention to Husker sports and Husker basketball? And if you do, what's kind of your outlook this season, what the team may be able to do?
1: I'm always really supportive of them, and I'm always hoping that they win. I haven't watched too much. I have two little kids, so it's hard for me to, between nap times, catch a game. But I'm always rooting for Nebraska.
0: Awesome. Well, Emily, congratulations. Thanks for the time.
1: Thank you.
0: That's Emily Cady, one of the latest inductees in the Nebraska High School Sports Hall of Fame.
4: And that's sports for your Monday. Stick around. We got more news and weather on the way. Thanks for joining us. Have a great day. You're watching News Channel Nebraska.

0: Well, hello there. It is Monday, October 5th, and you're watching News Channel Nebraska. My name is Eric McKay. Thank you so much for joining us. Coming up for you this hour, folks started showing up early today, awaiting the president's visit to Grand Island. You'll hear from some of them coming up. And it's the time of year when Nebraska seniors are encouraged to take a new look at their health and prescription drug coverage. Some tips and things to keep in mind, plus much more coming up. But first, another small glimpse of summer at times this week. Let's get the details now in your AccuWeather forecast.
1: Well, when the president sees the kind of weather Nebraska has welcomed him with, he might keep coming back. It's been a gorgeous day, and it's going to stay that way for several days. Tonight will cool down into the 40s, out west 50s for your overnight lows for most of the east. Another calm, cool, and dry overnight. Really not expecting much in the way of precipitation till at least Wednesday, if that. Tomorrow we'll see another terrific Tuesday. Highs in the 80s across most of the state. Gets warmer progressively as we head out west, even touching 90 in some of the western half of Nebraska. And again, lots of sunshine all across the great state tomorrow. Few passing clouds, but should be another Chamber of Commerce day for the entire state. Expect more, a chance of rain late in the week, and maybe this weekend we'll have it coming up in your extended forecast.
0: We'll have your full forecast coming up later this hour. First, let's take a look at your top headlines today. Supporters of President Donald Trump from across the state have gathered hours ahead of time in Grand Island ahead of the president's rally this evening. Peter Rice spoke to some of the attendees ahead of the event.
2: The line continuing to grow here at the Pinnacle Bank Expo Center on the Funner Park campus. We spoke with executives at the Expo Center who said that they expect upwards of 4,000 attendees to attend Monday's rally. We spoke with several of those attendees who said they'd be willing to travel even greater distances in order to see President speak. The president, of course, speaking in support of both Jim Pillen and Pete Ricketts, who are both up for re-election next month.
3: I've waited longer, so it's no big deal for us.
4: Yeah, I'd wait. I'd sleep out here if I had to. You know,
3: good
4: honestly.
3: Guy.
4: If I ever met Trump personally, like if he was sitting right there and gonna shake my hand, I'd first burst into tears and then I'd faint. I'd pass out. Oh my God, I love that man.
5: It's once in a lifetime to see a president, a sitting president.
6: Tickled to death, yeah. I've always wanted to see one of the presidents. I'm proud he's my president and everything, so I just hope that Vice President Vance, when he takes over, or if he gets in and takes over, I hope he can do the job that we need to be getting done and stuff. So Trump laid out a floor plan for him. He just got to take it and roll.
3: I think his personality, and he don't hold nothing back, and I love it. I love the way he sits there and he tells it like it is. You don't like it? Whatever.
4: He's not a liar. He's not a fake. He doesn't steal from the country. And he's setting it all up for good things for our next president, J.D. Vance, unless Trump runs for the next 4 years.
3: And I say, 2028, Trump, let's do it.
4: Yeah, we'll and right here.
7: There it is. Money shot.
2: The sea of red hats will begin entering the Expo Center in advance of the program's beginning at 4:30, with president speaking at 6 p.m. From Grand Island, Peter Rice, News Channel Nebraska.
0: Two people are recovering. Charges could be forthcoming after a UTV crash in northeast Nebraska. It happened in a subdivision east of the Lewis and Clark State Recreation Area up in northern Knox County. Sheriff's officials there say a driver identified as Robert Keene of Stanton rolled his UTV. Keene and a passenger were both transported to a Yankton, South Dakota hospital. Their conditions have not yet been updated, but authorities say alcohol use could be a contributing factor.

0: Knox County Sheriff's Office says a report from the crash will be forwarded to the county attorney. A Southeast Nebraska fire department sent down a brief call this morning to a small home where some smoke and a possible fire was reported. Beatrice firefighters sent to the 700 block of South 10th Street just before 8 this morning. Firefighters said they could see some smoke coming from the rear of the home along the west side, but no flames observed from the street. It's not immediately clear what caused the smoke. No injuries were reported. It's that time of year when Nebraska seniors are encouraged to take a fresh look at their health and prescription drug coverage. Medicare open enrollment is drawing closer, and experts stress that a plan that worked well this year might look different in 2027. They also note that a low monthly premium doesn't always mean a Medicare plan will cost less overall. AARP Nebraska says deductibles and co-pays have to be considered. For seniors weighing those choices, they say help is available before signing up.
1: The message I would send to people in reminding beneficiaries is they always have time to compare options. You always have time to ask questions. And most importantly, you always have the option to seek unbiased assistance before making a decision.
0: AARP also warning seniors to be on the lookout for scams that often surface during open enrollment. Raglan describes one common tactic that scammers use during open enrollment.
1: If they want to enroll you immediately, or they say the offer is only available today, or they claim your coverage will be canceled if you don't do it immediately, anything that rushes you, that's another red flag that this is probably not something that you want to get yourself into.
0: Census estimates show adults 65 and older make up more than 18% of Nebraska's population. Medicare open enrollment runs October 15th through December 7th. More news next. You're watching News Channel Nebraska.
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0: Supreme Court set to hear arguments today in what could be one of the most important climate cases in years. The city and county of Boulder, Colorado, want ExxonMobil and Suncor Energy to pay for certain costs related to fires and floods. They say the burning of fossil fuels is driving those impacts of climate change. The companies say the case shouldn't have been brought in state court. They say federal law takes precedence. For now, the Supreme Court is just deciding on whether the litigation can continue at the state level. There's only 8 justices involved. Justice Samuel Alito recused himself from the case. He told Bloomberg News that he holds energy stocks. Well, ask anyone who's done it. They'll tell you painting the lines on a football field is an art. It takes precision. It takes skill. And as Tristan Winder from our news partners at KNOP shows us, for one Western Nebraska school district, it takes a robot.
5: When the stands are packed right before kickoff, very few, if any, of the spectators are thinking about how the hash marks made it down onto the field. But on a quiet weekday morning here at Brady Public Schools, the staff

0: is using innovation to stripe the field, doing so with four little wheels and satellite coordinates.
1: I actually saw it. I took it to our AD, which is our head football coach, said, wouldn't this be nice? It sure make, you know, take four days off of our work, having to stretch string and run lines and that. And he's pretty particular, so if anything got crooked at all, he always made sure to let me know about it.
0: Preparing a football field used to be a multi-day ordeal. Pulling string, battling Nebraska wind, and manually pushing a paint cart across every yard line. The automated robot that encloses the spray is cutting that four-day task down to much less than two.
1: I took, normally for what we do with our football field, it was 3 to 4 days, pending weather, wind. Wind could not be blown with our old painter. It would just blow the paint everywhere. With this, it's completely encased in an area, and it take it from 3 to 4 days down to two. And not even a full two, probably day and a half with everything that we do, so.
0: That steady line also means much less wasted paint. The district went from burning through 6 jugs of paint per field down to just 4.
1: So we took 2 whole gallons out of it doing what we do. So I sit there and I look at other fields and stuff when we go to other places, and you can tell the fields that have this and the other ones that don't, just in the quality, mainly just the steadiness and the paint, the flow of the paint coming out, where you can tell where somebody stopped and had to slow down a little bit or go back and redo something.
0: Most fans may never notice the difference once the clock starts running. But for staff, having regulation lines painted and ready without the hours of manual labor is a win before the first whistle even blows.
2: 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Details on the way in your AccuWeather forecast. 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
3: Republican County Commissioner. My dad's my hero. He gave me Nebraska values and a sense of service to the country. Pete Ricketts' dad, he gave him a lot too. Baseball team, hundreds of millions of dollars, and a Senate seat. There's nothing wrong with working hard and succeeding, but Pete's never done that. He's never enlisted, but he sent kids to war. He's never stood with workers, but he's always on the side of CEOs. Those are not Nebraska values. I'm Dan Osborne, and I approve this message.
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2: A little like those weathercasters out in San Diego, where every day we just say sunny and 75 or sunny and 80. That's what we saw today. Tonight dropping down into the 40s out west, 50s for most of the east, and just a couple of passing clouds out there. Another calm, dry, cool overnight. Tomorrow, more of that perfection detection. Highs in the 80s almost all the way across the state. A little warmer out west, where it'll be right around

0: 90, and yes, lots of sunshine all the way through tomorrow and beyond. Quick look at your extended forecast. You can see for the Northeast, sunshine, 70s and 80s, starts to cool as the cold front moves in this weekend and early next week. It'll feel a lot more like October usually does. Same for the Southeast, 70s and 80s, and then you see that cooling trend start after the weekend. Central, ditto, 70s and 80s all the way through, and then, yep, things will start to chill out a bit on Monday. Northwest, staying relatively warm, then you get the first touch of that cooling trend at the end of the weekend, and it is going to be big time cool early next week. So enjoy these temperatures while they last, and we start to feel more autumnal next Monday. Slight chance of rain, but the confidence still very low for this weekend.
1: 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A one-on-one with Coach Rhule, reliving the game that was. The highs, the lows, and the path forward. 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
7: Sunshine hanging around. What a gorgeous weekend we had, and it's staying that way for much of the week. Probably see some folks getting some late season golfing in up at Crofton Lakeview Golf Course on the Moody Motor Sky Cam. And dry conditions throughout northeast Nebraska. Really saw that everywhere, even in southeast Nebraska, where they're still dealing with flooding as we begin the week after those heavy rains. We saw last week Big Blue River and Turkey Creek still dealing with flood warnings today. As you look at the river gauges, mid-morning the Turkey Creek near Wilbur still in the minor flood stage, crested at about 16 feet last week. Expected to get under flood stage sometime tomorrow morning. Things back to normal probably by midday tomorrow in Wilbur. Now DeWitt was where they saw the heaviest of the flooding, just shy of 27 feet on Saturday. Still in the moderate flood stage as of mid-morning, probably not getting below flood stage until tomorrow afternoon, and below that action stage, probably not until sometime Wednesday. A lot of water out there in DeWitt. Same thing in Beatrice. They're in the minor flooding stage still. A lot of standing water in parks out there. I know Chautauqua Park was evacuated because of the rapidly rising water. Expected once again to get back to normal sometime.

0: time, maybe tomorrow afternoon or so. So we're seeing the river fall, and that's kind of the last vestige of what was a wild September when it came to rainfall, at least in eastern Nebraska. This is Omaha, where September was the second wettest September on record, just shy of 12 inches of precipitation reported. That's almost 9 inches more than normal. It was also among the hottest Septembers on record. 3 daily temperature records were tied or broken. Now you contrast that with western Nebraska. This is the monthly chart for Sydney out in the panhandle. Had a couple of days where measurable rain fell, but for the most part, not much. 2.1 inches of precipitation, which is actually a little bit above normal, but they really only had one day where it rained a decent amount. It was also warmer than normal. Average high just shy of 82 degrees, about 3 inches warmer than normal the month of September out in Sydney. And as we look ahead a little bit, this is getting into mid-October. Those warmer than normal temperatures likely to stick around, and the chance of precipitation increasing as we get closer to the weekend into early next week, especially for folks out west. Maybe some much needed moisture coming their way. On this October the 5th, let's take a look back at this date in history. A lot of TV history today. It was on this date in 1947, the president spoke to us on television. For the first time, President Harry S. Truman became the first president to speak to the country through a televised address. Truman spoke from the White House alongside the chairman of the Citizens Food Committee. The purpose of the address was to ask Americans to conserve food. That was to help the Europeans who were still recovering from World War II. On this date in 1988, Nebraska was the center of the presidential race for a night. The vice presidential debate between Republican Dan Quayle and Democrat Lloyd Benson was held at the Omaha Civic Auditorium. Now, this is a famous debate for a direct exchange between the two. Quayle compared his political experience to John F. Kennedy, to which Benson replied, quote, "Senator, I served with Jack Kennedy. I knew Jack Kennedy. Jack Kennedy was a friend of mine, Senator. You're no Jack Kennedy." Solid burn. It did not keep the Bush-Quayle ticket, though, from winning the election that year. And on this date in 1970, a new network was launched. The Public Broadcasting Service, or PBS, went on the air 66 years ago. The organization had the goal of increasing education on television. It would serve as the home for popular shows like Sesame Street, Mr. Rogers' Neighborhood, and Reading Rainbow, among many others. A recent survey was done of folks all over the nation. Favorite PBS kids program in the state of Nebraska? Reading Rainbow. Many other neighboring states say that's their favorite as well. We've got more news and weather coming your way next. Thank you so much for joining us. Have a great day. You're watching News Channel Nebraska.
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3: Is the weather always this glorious in October in Nebraska? Sure, come on back there. This really is Chamber of Commerce weather all across the state. We saw a marvelous Monday. We'll see a cool overnight, 40s out west, 50s for the east, few passing clouds, otherwise very calm and cool and dry and just awesome. And Tuesday, even better. Highs in the 80s for most of Nebraska, right around 90 as you get out west. Lots of sunshine tomorrow. Now, you know, as is always the case with any kind of weather, it won't last long. So enjoy this week because it really is going to be glorious. Next week, we will start to feel very fallish, very autumnal, very cool. As you can see in your extended forecast, the Northeast going to see 70s and 80s all week long. Then a cold front starts to move through towards the end of the weekend. It's going to start out west and progress east. So the west is going to get the coolest spots first. We'll get to that in a moment. But by Monday, we'll all be feeling like a bunch of Fonzies. And what was Fonzie? He was cool. Southeast also seeing 70s and 80s all week long. Lots of sunshine. There is a possibility of a little rain, some pockets between Wednesday and probably more likely the weekend, but the confidence is still very low. We'll have obviously a better picture as the week goes on, but very spotty showers, if any, throughout the week and into the weekend. And then, as you can see, things will start to cool off by Monday and probably stay that way for the foreseeable future. Central also looking at perfection detection all week long, 70s and 80s, lots of sunshine. And then that cold front starts to rear its head as of Monday there with a big 13-degree drop between Sunday and Monday. As we mentioned, the Northwest is where that cooling trend is going to come in first. Your weekend is going to be cut in half there. Look at that, a 25-degree drop between Saturday and Sunday. So enjoy the week, sunshine, 70s, 80s, and even 90s, and then back to reality. Oh, there goes gravity as it drops big time, 50s and 60s once that cold front moves through Sunday and Monday. Southwest also seeing the week of dreams, sunny 70s, 80s, and then you start to feel a little bit of that cold snap towards the end of the weekend, and then for certain by Monday. So enjoy the warmth, enjoy the sunshine. There is a chance for a little bit of rain between Wednesday and the weekend. Especially on the weekend is where it's most likely, but the confidence for that even is still low at this point. Once we get to about midweek or so, we'll have a better idea if we're going to see any showers at all. It's quite possible we could go the whole week without rain, but likely we'll see a few spotty showers here and there. Otherwise, enjoy the glorious weather.
4: Authorities say is in the U.S. illegally is being held after a fatal crash in Omaha. The Douglas County Sheriff's Office says a 70-year-old man died after a pickup truck ran a red light and struck his vehicle yesterday. Authorities say the victim, identified as Christopher Zolkowski, was taken to an emergency room at UNMC Hospital where he was pronounced dead. The driver of the pickup, 32-year-old Jose Ortega Romero, was booked on charges of motor vehicle homicide, then flagged by Immigration and Customs Enforcement as an illegal immigrant. Ortega Romero will now be held by ICE as the case continues. A woman has died after a crash south of Lincoln. The Lancaster County Sheriff's Office says a 16-year-old was driving south on 82nd Street when he crashed into a car going east on Roca Road. Authorities say a 43-year-old woman was pronounced deceased

0: at the scene. The teen was hospitalized in Lincoln. They're expected to survive. Authorities say the investigation is ongoing. An unattended candle suspected to be the cause of a house fire in Omaha early yesterday. Fire officials say they were called to a home a few blocks southeast of I-680 and Fort Street. Authorities say they found four people, a dog and a cat, at the home when they arrived. They got the scene under control after about 10 minutes. No word yet on the amount of damages or the specific injuries suffered by the two residents who needed to be hospitalized. The Big Blue River reached its crest yesterday morning in Beatrice, closing off two city parks and turning one of them into its own lake. After days of heavy rain and runoff, the river level hit 21.75 feet yesterday morning. It's about 6 feet above flood stage. Several access roads and trails were barricaded by the city. The Beatrice officials also evacuated the campgrounds late last week in anticipation of the high water. Despite the flooding, both U.S. highways through the city stayed open and did not take on any water. The area of Chautauqua Park that flooded grew in size over the weekend. The river rose in excess of 3 feet over a 24-hour period. The Big Blue expected to fall under flood stage by sometime tomorrow morning. Turkey Creek near DeWitt, meanwhile, briefly reached major flood stage late Friday. That caused moderate flooding in rural areas over the weekend. A Crete man charged with attempted murder after a stabbing last month has had his case bound over to district court. 30-year-old Emmanuel Verona Alvarez was arrested actually back in August after a 29-year-old man was found bleeding from his neck, right arm, and chest at a home. The victim was life-flighted to a hospital for treatment of his injuries. Authorities say Alvarez told them he was defending himself after someone pulled a gun on him. He said he was also hit by another person at the scene. He's being held on $750,000 bond. This week's warm-up in Nebraska, part of a major heat wave, it's caused wildfires out west. Details next. First, your AccuWeather forecast.
1: Well, when the president sees the kind of weather Nebraska has welcomed him with, he might keep coming back. It's been a gorgeous day, and it's going to stay that way for several days. Tonight will cool down into the 40s, out west 50s for your overnight lows for most of the east. Another calm, cool, and dry overnight. Really not expecting much in the way of precipitation till at least Wednesday, if that. Tomorrow we'll see another terrific Tuesday. Highs in the 80s across most of the state. Gets warmer progressively as we head out west, even touching 90 in some of the western half of Nebraska. And again, lots of sunshine all across the great state tomorrow. Few passing clouds, but should be another Chamber of Commerce day for the entire state. Expect more, a chance of rain late in the week, and maybe this weekend we'll have it coming up in your extended forecast.
0: We're well into fall, but it's expected to be a gorgeous and warm week here in Nebraska. But you wouldn't recognize the season judging by the temperatures in parts of the West Coast. Southern California sweltering under another heat wave. This is the state deals with more wildfires. Reed Binion has more.
2: I was like, fall is excited, you know, Halloween is coming up, but I did not expect this to be this hot.
3: Fall-themed festivities not met with typical fall weather in Southern California, where a heat wave continued over the weekend, bringing triple-digit temperatures to some areas.
4: It's hard to get prepared for 107 any day of the year, much less October.
5: I think this year has been the hottest ever.
3: Heat alerts are expected to remain in effect for the coasts and valleys of Los Angeles and Ventura counties all the way through Thursday night. According to the National Weather Service, at least three locations broke their daily high temperature records, with more records possibly broken in the coming days. The heat wave not helping matters as crews battle a fast-moving wildfire in the Angeles National Forest. The Bouquet Fire started on Saturday, spreading quickly to roughly 1,000 acres in just hours, prompting mandatory evacuations, road closures, and a massive response from firefighters. CAL FIRE said as of Sunday night, the blaze was nearly 50.

50% contained. The cause was not immediately known, but forest officials say investigators think it may have been human-caused. Meanwhile, in neighboring Nevada, officials think another wildfire dubbed the Bullfire

0: musical Hamilton, Lin-Manuel Miranda, visited Omaha for a series of events with Congressional District 2 candidate Denise Powell. Miranda and his parents joined Powell for a meal and meet and greet at a Puerto Rican restaurant. They held a karaoke fundraiser as well. Miranda says his family is concentrating its political support on a select group of Latino candidates across the country, which includes Powell.
1: Latino candidates, it's really tough. Our issues are at the forefront of what everyone is talking about in American society right now, but we don't have a seat at the table. We don't have enough of a seat at the table. And Denise is going to, you know, hopefully bring change to her corner of the country.
2: We got to get people excited to come out and vote. We have such an opportunity here to bring about change in the state, but that doesn't work if we don't get people to come out and turn out and, you know, understand the importance of this election.
0: Powell's a small business owner who co-founded the Women Who Run Political Action Committee. She's running against Republican Brinker Harding, who served on the Omaha City Council since 2017. Now, beyond the campaigning, Miranda also participated in a nonpartisan talk back with area high school theater students. Well, we're officially in respiratory virus season. The U.S. Centers for Disease Control says it expects the U.S. will see a similar rate of combined peak hospitalizations because of the viruses as we did last season. One of the most dangerous for children and older adults, respiratory syncytial virus, or RSV. Mandy Gaither has more.
3: Last respiratory virus season, preliminary CDC data estimates up to 5.8 million RSV outpatient visits, up to 340,000 hospitalizations, and up to as many as 25,000 deaths due to this virus alone. Officials expect the current season to be similar.
4: Tis the time for RSV now.
3: Dr. Juanita Mora with the American Lung Association says the highly contagious respiratory syncytial virus is especially dangerous for young children. It can lead to dehydration and take a toll on their still developing lungs. To protect against infection, she says to teach children to wash their hands often, sterilize toys at home, in daycare, and at school. If your child does get sick with a fever and cough, keep them home to stop the virus from spreading. And she says to protect those most vulnerable to severe RSV infection through vaccination.
4: It gives this protective coat, so if the babies see the virus, they already have some protection built in. They're less likely to be hospitalized or get sick.
3: Those who are pregnant during respiratory virus season can receive an RSV vaccine between pregnancy weeks 32 and 36. For all infants who didn't receive that maternal protection and some children ages 8 to 19 months at high risk for severe disease, an RSV antibody is available for protection. People ages 75 and older and adults 50 to 74 with an increased risk can also receive an RSV vaccine.
4: It's important that we protect ourselves and protect the kids as much as we can.
3: For Health Minute, I'm Mandy Gaither.
0: Well, the temperatures are warming up and the weather calming down this week. Details on the way in your AccuWeather forecast. 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
5: We get to feel a little like those weathercasters out in San Diego, where every day we just say sunny and 75 or sunny and 80. That's what we saw today. Tonight dropping down into the 40s out west, 50s for most of the east, and just a couple of passing clouds out there. Another calm, dry, cool overnight. Tomorrow, more of that perfection detection. Highs in the 80s almost all the way across the state. A little warmer out west, where it'll be right around 90. And yes, lots of sunshine all the way through tomorrow and beyond. Quick look at your extended forecast. You can see for the northeast, sunshine, 70s and 80s starts to cool as the cold front moves in this weekend. Into early next week, it'll feel a lot more like October usually does. Same for the southeast, 70s and 80s, and then you see that cooling trend start after the weekend. Central, ditto, 70s and 80s all the way through, and then, yep, things will start to chill out a bit on Monday. Northwest, staying relatively warm, then you get the first touch of that cooling trend at the end of the weekend, and it is going to be big time cool early next week. So enjoy these temperatures while they last. And the Southwest, yes, 70s and 80s

0: all week. Then we start to feel more autumnal next Monday. Slight chance of rain, but the confidence still very low for this weekend.
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10: Let's talk about what soybeans mean from the United Soybean Board perspective and what they're doing to promote the beans that you're growing. Hi, I'm Susan Littlefield with the American Ag Network, and I'm really excited because we have the opportunity to speak with their brand new CEO, who is no stranger to the world of agriculture, and that's Courtney Knupp. And Courtney, thank you so much for taking some time to chat with us and talk about this new role.
11: Thank you for having me. It's so good to be back in agriculture, back in the Midwest for a home base, and working for farmers again in a new capacity.
10: Let's talk about what your role means to soybean growers out there.
11: Yeah, we are celebrating the 35th anniversary of the Soybean Checkoff. So this entity establishment has been around for a long time. It's developed great markets. And that's the story of Checkoffs, is long-term investments, developing things for the future. And we're really excited to be able to look back at this key milestone. And for myself, it's just a joy and an honor to take leadership at this time. But we're really excited to start our new fiscal year that started yesterday, October 1st. And we are planning for the next wave of markets and working with new leaders. It's just really exciting.
10: So talk a little bit more about the involvement for those who maybe don't see the whole picture of what that soybean checkoff means to the beans that they're growing.
11: Yeah, your checkoff works specifically on research, promotion, and education. It creates strength in the category for soybeans and the markets that they go into. Market development is one of the most exciting things that we do, and that's for domestic customers. But of course, a lot of our product or components of our products get exported. And we work with key partners, including our state soybean boards, very, very important work there. United Soybean Export Council, the American Soybean Association, WISH, a lot of fuel organizations, the list goes on.
10: I'm Susan Littlefield reporting.
0: Welcome back to NCN. Let's take a look at some other top stories from around the state today. A new nursing home being considered for one of the biggest cities in northern Nebraska. A consulting firm presented the results of a study to leaders in Brown County. That includes the Ainsworth City Council. They shared the cost of repairing and updating the existing facility in Ainsworth, saying it would cost about the same as it would to build a brand new one. If they go the new route, it would be able to house nearly 50 people. A second phase would possibly add 10 more rooms. The Sandhills Care Center will be meeting this evening to discuss the potential next steps. This as the city of Valentine also

0: also explores an expansion to its nursing home care. October is Fire Safety Month, and a Northeast Nebraska fire department using it as a way to show off what they say are some much-needed upgrades. Norfolk Fire hosted a Fire Prevention Month open house at Fire Station 1 near downtown yesterday. The division recently completed a remodel of their living quarters, which provides additional sleeping space in 6 bedrooms and a new lieutenant's office and report writing space. Division leaders say the quality of life upgrades will help make the unit stronger overall.
1: The goal was to try to improve sleep quality for our members when they're on shift. We work at that time 24-hour shifts, now 48-hour shifts, so we're here overnight. And we've been finding more and more on good quality sleep helps not only improve quality of life, but improve health in the fire service.
0: The $105,000 project was 80% funded through private donations. Yesterday's event offered tours of the new digs along with fire safety tips and fire truck tours. Their rotors and motors were humming in Northeast Nebraska yesterday for the annual fly-in breakfast. It's part of the Experimental Aircraft Association Chapter 569 event. 2 days of showing appreciation for flight at the Norfolk Regional Airport. Younger kids even got the chance over the weekend to get in a smaller self-made airplane. Organizers say it's designed to keep the interest of building and flying going with the up-and-coming generation.
2: Our Young Eagles event is where we take kids from age 8 to 17 and they get a flight, so they get to experience flight in an airplane. And then this is one of our primary fundraisers. EAA is really supporting education, youth education, careers in aviation.
0: The Norfolk Airport holds 2 events each year. Breakfast came with omelets, pancakes, sausage biscuits, gravy, and coffee as part of the fundraiser. Next week, the chapter breakfast being held at the Wahoo Airport, which will be the last one of the season. FFA members in Southwest Nebraska gave of their time to help grow some new obstacles in Southwest Nebraska. Holes were dug, time given, and 4 new trees have found a home at the local golf course. The Grant City Tree Board partnered with students with Perkins County FFA in helping plant the trees. Kids gave up some of their free time on the weekend for the greater good, which organizers say is part of the process. Nebraska honored some legends of high school sports over the weekend. We'll take you to the ceremony next in sports. You're watching News Channel Nebraska.
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4: Always this glorious in October in Nebraska? Sure, come on back there. This really is Chamber of Commerce weather all across the state. We saw a marvelous Monday. We'll see a cool overnight, 40s out west, 50s for the east, few passing clouds, otherwise very calm and cool and dry and just awesome. And Tuesday, even better. Highs in the 80s for most of Nebraska, right around 90 as you get out west. Lots of sunshine tomorrow. Now, you know, as is always the case with any kind of weather, it won't last long. So enjoy this week because it really is going to be glorious. Next week, we will start to feel very fallish, very autumnal, very cool. As you can see in your extended forecast, the Northeast is going to see 70s and 80s all week long. Then a cold front starts to move through towards the end of the weekend. It's going to start out west and progress east. So the west is going to get the coolest spots first. We'll get to that in a moment. But by Monday, we'll all be feeling like a bunch of Fonzies. And what was Fonzie? He was cool. Southeast also seeing 70s and 80s. All week long, lots of sunshine. There is a possibility of a little rain, some pockets between Wednesday and probably more likely the weekend, but the confidence is still very low. We'll have obviously a better picture as the week goes on, but very spotty showers, if any, throughout the week and into the weekend. And then, as you can see, things will start to cool off by Monday and probably stay that way for the foreseeable future. Central also looking at perfection detection all week long, 70s and 80s, lots of sunshine.

0: And then that cold front starts to rear its head as of Monday there with a big 13 degree drop between Sunday and Monday. As we mentioned, the Northwest is where that cooling trend is going to come in first. Your weekend is going to be cut in half there. Look at that, a 25 degree drop between Saturday and Sunday. So enjoy the week, sunshine, 70s, 80s, and even 90s, and then back to reality. Oh, there goes gravity as it drops big time, 50s and 60s, once that cold front moves through Sunday and Monday. Southwest also seeing the week of dreams, sunny 70s, 80s, and then you start to feel a little bit of that cold snap towards the end of the weekend, and then for certain by Monday. So enjoy the warmth, enjoy the sunshine. There is a chance for a little bit of rain between Wednesday and the weekend, especially on the weekend is where it's most likely, but the confidence for that even is still low at this point. Once we get to about midweek or so, we'll have a better idea if we're going to see any showers at all. It's quite possible we could go the whole week without rain, but likely we'll see a few spotty showers here and there. Otherwise, enjoy the glorious weather.
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6: I'm Ty Stevens, and I'm from Page, Nebraska. I was in Valentine, Nebraska at the high school state finals, and we were in the short go the last round, and I caught my thumb in my dally, and went to the hospital in Valentine, and they flew me here. Came to Dr. Hartzell right away, and he reattached it. It come all the way off. I was here for a week after I cut my thumb off, and they just did really good taking care of me. Always felt cared for. I feel like my recovery is going as good as it possibly can, and everybody's just doing so much to help me. I just think that we're really lucky to have someone like him around that can do these kind of surgeries. He's just so good at what he does. Just leaves a good impression. Caring, that's what Faith Health means to me.

0: In sports, several former athletes, coaches, and officials will be forever remembered in the Nebraska High School Sports Hall of Fame. Jake Bartecki has more from a special day in Lincoln as the Hall of Fame held its annual induction ceremony.
1: For several former Nebraska high school athletes, Sunday was a day they'll never forget. The latest inductees to the Nebraska High School Sports Hall of Fame were enshrined on Sunday afternoon. Seward alum Emily Cady scored over 1,400 points during her career with Husker basketball and says being inducted is an honor given the athletic talent over the years.

0: It means a lot. It's a huge honor, and there's so many deserving people, so it's really humbling that I got the opportunity to be in.
1: Another inductee was former Husker football star Ken Clark, an Omaha Bryan alum who passed away in 2013. Current Nebraska wide receiver Quinn Clark accepted the induction on behalf of his father and says his dad would be honored to be inducted. But he would also appreciate the recognition given to all the high school athletes across the Cornhusker State.
2: I think he would appreciate it. I think it's a pretty cool thing. You know, it's the first time I've ever been here, but I think it's a great event. And I think shout out to the Hall of Fame for, you know, putting this on every year.
1: For the athletes, coaches, and officials inducted into the Hall of Fame's 33rd class, a big part of the day was the memories made during high school sports. Brett Maher kicked in the NFL for the Cowboys, but had his fair share of favorite moments during his time at both Centennial and Kearney.
3: Centennial, I would say, probably playing in the district championship in basketball. We played against Ashland at Waverly, ended up losing, but it was a great environment. And then at Kearney, winning a district championship in basketball or making a deep run in the playoffs with football. We also won a state track title, so that whole year was pretty special.
1: In Lincoln, Jake Bartecki, News Channel Nebraska.
4: One of those Hall of Famers, Emily Cady, spoke at length about the honor with Jake Bartecki. Here's that interview.
1: A Husker standout and a Seward Blue Jay, Emily Cady, one of the latest inductees in the Nebraska High School Sports Hall of Fame. First off, congratulations. What does this kind of mean to you?
0: It means a lot. It's a huge honor, and there's so many deserving people, so it's really humbling that I got the opportunity to be in.
1: Well, you had quite a career at Seward and at Nebraska. When you look back, we'll start with your high school career. What couple of moments stand out?
0: All of the basketball state championship wins, and even the one that we didn't win my freshman year, it was still a lot of fun. The teammates and everything, it's just a good memory.
1: And how much did that kind of get you ready for what you did with the Huskers?
0: A lot of mental toughness and stuff like that came from high school sports. So
1: for sure. Well, this is obviously a big honor, and it's a neat kind of idea. How important is it that, you know, people like you and other people get recognized for what they did in high school sports in Nebraska?
0: Really important, because we put a lot of time, and there's a lot of people that are involved and dedicated into helping foster an environment for us to be the people who we are.
1: How much do you still pay attention to Husker sports and Husker basketball? And if you do, what's kind of your outlook this season on what the team may be able to do?
0: I'm always really supportive of them, and I'm always hoping that they win. I haven't watched too much. I have two little kids, so it's hard for me to, you know, between nap times, catch a game. But I'm always rooting for Nebraska.
1: Awesome. Well, Emily, congratulations. Thanks for the time.
0: Thank you.
1: That's Emily Cady, one of the latest inductees in Nebraska High School Sports Hall of Fame.
4: And that's sports for your Monday. Stick around. We got more news and weather on the way. Thanks for joining us. Have a great day. You're watching News Channel Nebraska.

0: Thanks for joining us on News Channel Nebraska for this exciting Monday. Coming up this hour on NCN, the Pinnacle Bank Expo Center in Grand Island being transformed as President Trump makes his way to the heartland. We have team coverage of the first time a sitting president has visited outstate Nebraska in 20 years. Nebraskans were quick to help others out after those massive wildfires in the spring. We have some of the latest numbers after the Nebraska Sandhills Ranchers Fund was honored over the weekend in the state capitol. A coffee hotspot across the Cornhusker State unveiling a new location officially today in a southeast Nebraska city. The College World Series has been a staple for Omaha for decades. Now a new voice will be taking over the loudspeakers, and it's one many of us already know the cadence of. The NSAA Hall of Fame induction ceremony being held in Lincoln, with several new members being enshrined. Outside, a bit of a breeze. This is a winning formula for the weather, though. For the first time this hour, we get a check of the forecast over the coming hours and days.
1: Well, when the president sees the kind of weather Nebraska has welcomed him with, he might keep coming back. It's been a gorgeous day, and it's going to stay that way for several days. Tonight will cool down into the 40s, out west 50s for your overnight lows for most of the east. Another calm, cool, and dry overnight. Really not expecting much in the way of precipitation till at least Wednesday, if that. Tomorrow we'll see another terrific Tuesday. Highs in the 80s across most of the state. Gets warmer progressively as we head out west, even touching 90 in some of the western half of Nebraska. And again, lots of sunshine all across the great state tomorrow. Few passing clouds, but should be another Chamber of Commerce day for the entire state. Expect more, a chance of rain late in the week, and maybe this weekend we'll have it coming up in your extended forecast.
0: Back to the weather for a longer version of the forecast in just a little bit. For the time being, we're touching on the top stories from around Nebraska. A rare trip from Washington, D.C. to the center of Nebraska for a sitting president, or even a former. President Trump becomes the first active leader of the free world to visit Grand Island in two decades. We've got a team of reporters in GI covering the rally, and we start with NCN's Casey Wannenberg. Casey Wannenberg, you're getting all set up there at the Pinnacle Bank Expo Center. Set the scene for me.
2: Dave, so I can't hear you very well because it's really loud in here. The music is very loud. People are excited. I talked to a lot of people in line, some of them from far away, but a lot of them near Grand Island here. And yes, we've had several different angles already today. We talked to the supporters in line, the protesters outside, and at 4:30, this event is set to start with President Trump taking the stage at 6 o'clock. I did talk to some high schoolers and some college students who told me they are skipping class and that they're seeing history in the making. This is the first time President Trump has been to Nebraska since 2022, so it has been several years. And I would like to mention, Dave, we are going to have an exciting announcement as well coming up that News Channel Nebraska has something exclusively. So stay tuned for that. If you can tell the camera's moving a little bit because we're in tight quarters, I don't know, Mike, if you want to pan around to show what we're seeing exactly. We're in the media area right now. And yeah, some people have waited in line for hours to get in. I can tell you that parking was difficult when me and my coworkers and I got here. As you can see, a lot of Trump fans in here. Most of them are wearing pro-Trump outfits. I have seen a couple inside, though, that have a wording on their shirts that aren't quite so pro-Trump. So, yeah, it'll be interesting to see what President Trump has to say, hear what President Trump has to say, and stay tuned for that on News Channel Nebraska. I should point out, too, that we starting at 4:30, we will be carrying this rally live on News Channel Nebraska's Facebook as well as YouTube page. And at 6 o'clock, you'll be able to hear President Trump speak live on News Channel Nebraska as well as our streaming app. So stay tuned for that, babe.
0: Real quick, because the connection's getting a little dodgy.
2: And I'm waiting to hear you.
0: I know. What are we expecting to hear from the president tonight?
2: I can tell you what people are telling me they would like to hear. You know, President Trump.

0: is actually traveling to many traditionally Republican states and maybe some states that they're a little bit concerned about. Obviously, he's gearing up to try to win re-election for Senator Ricketts as well as Governor Palin. And in line, you know, I talked to people who were fans of President Trump, but other people came up to me and they really want to hear about ranching, you know, and about the tariffs. So, yeah, stay tuned, though. Like I said, we'll have a full follow-up coverage after the speech.
1: We're looking forward to it. NCN's Casey Wannenberg, stay sharp out there. Thank you.
2: Supporters of the president from across the state gathering in Grand Island hours in advance of Trump's rally. NCN's Peter Rice spoke with a few attendees earlier today.
3: The line continuing to grow here at the Pinnacle Bank Expo Center on the Funner Park campus. We spoke with executives at the Expo Center who said that they expect upwards of 4,000 attendees to attend Monday's rally. We spoke with several of those attendees who said they'd be willing to travel even greater distances in order to see President speak. The president, of course, speaking in support of both Jim Pillen and Pete Ricketts, who are both up for re-election next month.
4: I've waited longer, so it's no big deal for us.
5: Yeah, I'd wait. I'd sleep out here if I had to. You know,
4: good
5: honestly,
4: guy.
5: If I ever met Trump personally, like if he was sitting right there and going to shake my hand, I'd first burst into tears and then I'd faint. I'd pass out. Oh, my God. I love that man.
6: It's once in a lifetime to see a president, a sitting president.
7: Tickled to death. Yeah, I've always wanted to see one of the presidents. I'm proud he's my president and everything. So I just hope that Vice President Vance, when he takes over, or if he gets in and takes over, I hope he can do the job that we need to be getting done and stuff. So Trump laid out a floor plan for him. He just got to take it and roll.
4: I think his personality, and he don't hold nothing back, and I love it. I love the way he sits there and he tells it like it is. You don't like it? Whatever.
5: He's not a liar. He's not a fake. He doesn't steal from the country. And he's setting it all up for good things for our next president, J.D. Vance, unless Trump runs for the next 4 years.
4: And I say 2028, Trump. Let's do it.
5: Yeah. We'll see. And right here.
8: There it is. Money shot.
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Quick to rally around those who needed the help during the spring after devastating wildfires torched hundreds of thousands of acres in the western half of the state. The Nebraska Sand Hills Ranchers Fire Fund was created specifically for those producers who needed immediate help. While they were being honored at

0: Governor Pillen's tailgate during homecoming weekend. They shared some of the assistance from fellow Nebraskans and beyond. $1.8 million in total cash donations were received by the fund, and checks in the amount of $1.2 million were sent out by June 1st directly to ranchers. Financial distributions continue. Semis of hay and feed, including convoys, delivering between 1,500 and 2,000 loads. Additional supplies, fencing materials, and labor also donated to the fund as they keep looking to make the most of the unfortunate situation out west. A member of the Kearney Area Community Foundation, donations can still be sent for anyone who wants to help. October also doubles as Fire Safety Month, and a Northeast Nebraska Fire Department is using it as a way to show off what they say are some much-needed upgrades. Norfolk Fire hosting a Fire Prevention Month open house at Fire Station 1 near downtown. The division recently completed a remodel of their living quarters, which provides additional sleeping space in 6 bedrooms, plus a new lieutenant's office and report writing space. Division leaders say the quality of life upgrades will help make the unit stronger overall.
1: The goal was to try to improve sleep quality for our members when they're on shift. We work at that time 24-hour shifts, now 48-hour shifts, so we're here overnight. And we've been finding more and more on good quality sleep helps not only improve quality of life, but improve health in the fire service.
0: The $105,000 project was 80% funded through private donations. The event offered tours of the new digs along with fire safety tips and fire truck tours. A Southeast Nebraska Fire Department was sent on a brief call this morning to a small home where light smoke was observed. Beatrice firefighters were sent to the 700 block of South 10th just before 8 o'clock. Firefighters saw light smoke coming from the rear of the small home along the west side of the street. No flames were observed. It was not immediately clear what caused the smoke. Firefighters using 2 hose lines connected to a pumper truck, setting up a fan to clear smoke from the interior of the structure. No injuries were reported. Firefighters wrapping up work at the scene in about 45 minutes. Early information from law enforcement says a runaway or missing juvenile driving a stolen vehicle has died after a pursuit in Dawson County. The Dawson County Sheriff's Office says they got a call yesterday about a stolen vehicle from the North Platte area. It was reportedly heading east towards Gothenburg on Highway 30. Deputies spotting the matching vehicle and attempting to pull the driver over. The driver refused and kept going east through Cozad when deputies called off the chase. Authorities say the next call they received was from west of Lexington for a rollover, and the vehicle description was the same as the previous one. The driver had been ejected, and first responders took life-saving measures at the scene. The driver later died from injuries. The Nebraska State Patrol is taking over the investigation. A man authorities say is in the U.S. illegally is being held after a fatal crash in Omaha. The Douglas County Sheriff's Office says a 70-year-old man died after a pickup ran a red light and hit his vehicle yesterday. Authorities say the victim, identified as Christopher Zalkowski, was taken to an emergency room at UNMC Hospital, where he was pronounced deceased. The driver of the truck, 32-year-old Jose Ortega Romero, was booked on charges of motor vehicle homicide, then flagged by Immigration and Customs Enforcement as an illegal immigrant. Ortega Romero will be held by ICE as the case continues. People are recovering and charges could be forthcoming after a UTV crash in northeast Nebraska. It happened in a subdivision east of Lewis and Clark State Rec area in northern Knox County. Sheriff's officials there say a driver identified as Robert Keene of Stanton rolled his UTV. Keene and a passenger were taken to a Yankton, South Dakota hospital. Their conditions have not yet been updated. Authorities say alcohol use could be a contributing factor. The Knox County Sheriff's Office says a report from the crash will be forwarded to the county attorney.
2: Part of our weather picture of the week, brought to you by Obermiller Seamless. Whether it's kids splashing through a summer rainstorm, flowers blooming in the sunshine, a frosty morning, colorful fall leaves, fresh snowfall, breathtaking sunsets, or a dramatic thunderstorm, we want to see it. 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
5: Cattle were lower Monday. I'm Brownfield Commodity Market reporter John Perkins with the closing market minute for Monday, October 5th. In the grains and oil seeds, soybeans were up modestly, supported by a higher move in soybean oil, which was up on demand expectations. That helped both beans and bean oil shrug off a lower move in crude oil during the session. Corn closed mixed, consolidating, and both corn and soybeans are watching U.S. harvest activity, expecting an increase in activity after the recent very wet weather in some key U.S. growing areas. It was an historically wet September for parts of the Western Corn Belt, so some areas are going to have to dry out, but again, over the next couple of weeks, forecasts for harvest activity generally look favorable. And wheat did finish higher, expecting U.S. winter wheat planning to pick up steam at least a little bit, while continuing to keep an eye on the export situation in the Black Sea region, with the war between Russia and Ukraine showing no end in sight. Live and feeder cattle finished lower, seeing technical pressure as they watched the distribution of this week's new direct cash cattle show list. This week's show list looks mixed when compared to last week, down in Texas and Nebraska, up at least a little bit in Kansas. Also, there are some questions about sustained beef demand. Box beef was up at midday, but that's been mixed, mostly weak as of late. And hogs closed higher, supported by short covering and the cash and wholesale business during the session. But if the fundamentals don't...
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13: 1-833-549-4135.
5: Texas and Nebraska, up at least a little bit in Kansas. Also, there are some questions about sustained beef demand. Box beef was up at midday, but that's been mixed, mostly weak as of late. And hogs closed higher, supported by short covering and the cash and wholesale business during the session. But if the fundamentals don't continue to firm up, hogs could fall again. With the closing market minute for Monday, October 5th, I'm Brownfield Commodity Market reporter John Perkins.
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1: It's the time of year when Nebraska seniors are encouraged to take a fresh look at their health and prescription drug coverage. Medicare open enrollment is drawing closer. Experts stress a plan working well this year may look different next year. They also note a low monthly premium doesn't always mean a Medicare plan will cost less overall. AARP Nebraska says deductibles and copays must be considered. For seniors weighing those choices, she says help is available before signing up.
2: The message I would send to people in reminding beneficiaries is they always have time to compare options. You always have time to ask questions. And most importantly, you always have the option to seek unbiased assistance before making a decision.
1: AARP is also warning seniors to be on the lookout for scams often surfacing during this open enrollment period. Raglan describes one common tactic scammers use during open enrollment.
2: If they want to enroll you immediately, or they say the offer is only available today, or they claim your coverage will be canceled if you don't do it immediately, anything that rushes you, that's another red flag that this is probably not something that you want to get yourself into.
1: Census estimates show adults 65 and up make up more than 18% of Nebraska's population. Medicare open enrollment runs October 15th through December 7th. Someone needing a little pick-me-up in southeast Nebraska has a new option. A new business officially opening in Beatrice today. And while doing so, they're giving back to the community. Seven Brew Drive-Thru Coffee had its grand opening as it welcomes coffee drinkers from all over the region. A drive-thru coffee establishment starting in Arkansas is making its way to the Midwest, along with the ribbon cutting, a donation to the Hope Crisis Center.
3: Yeah, so we had a weekend last weekend where Caffeine for a Cause, where customers were able to come in and buy drinks, and all the sales that we were able to allocate from that weekend will go back to Hope Crisis and what they're doing in the community. So really, really cool to be able to provide that for them and look forward to seeing them using that for future opportunities.
1: The Gage Development Coalition hosted the ribbon cutting ceremony, officially welcoming the new Seven Brew to the city of Beatrice.
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10: My name is Taya Wagerman. I am currently a nutrition specialist and a nutrition supervisor at Faith Health. As a nutrition specialist, I help patients ensure that their dietary needs are met. This is important to ensure full recovery. In the nutrition department, we all work together and overall help each other out in any situation. And also, we work with other staff, such as the dietitians and nurses, to ensure each patient's needs are being met. Faith Health is different than other places that I've worked, as I feel like I've built a lot of

0: relationships here. I feel like I can go to the people above me and not only speak with them about work, but also other life-related situations, which is really important, and it makes me feel welcome every day. Having faith, health, and the community matters, as all individuals need a strong support system for their overall well-being. Community, that's what faith, health means to me.
1: Weather always this glorious in October in Nebraska? Sure, come on back there. This really is Chamber of Commerce weather all across the state. We saw a marvelous Monday. We'll see a cool overnight, 40s out west, 50s for the east, few passing clouds, otherwise very calm and cool and dry and just awesome. And Tuesday, even better. Highs in the 80s for most of Nebraska, right around 90 as you get out west. Lots of sunshine tomorrow. Now, you know, as is always the case with any kind of weather, it won't last long. So enjoy this week because it really is going to be glorious. Next week, we will start to feel very fallish, very autumnal, very cool. As you can see in your extended forecast, the Northeast is going to see 70s and 80s all week long. Then a cold front starts to move through towards the end of the weekend. It's going to start out west and progress east. So the west is going to get the coolest spots first. We'll get to that in a moment. But by Monday, we'll all be feeling like a bunch of Fonzies. And what was Fonzie? He was cool. Southeast also seeing 70s and 80s all week long. Lots of sunshine. There is a possibility of a little rain, some pockets between Wednesday and probably more likely the weekend, but the confidence is still very low. We'll have obviously a better picture as the week goes on, but very spotty showers, if any, throughout the week and into the weekend. And then, as you can see, things will start to cool off by Monday and probably stay that way for the foreseeable future. Central also looking at perfection detection all week long, 70s and 80s, lots of sunshine. And then that cold front starts to rear its head as of Monday there with a big 13-degree drop between Sunday and Monday. As we mentioned, the Northwest is where that cooling trend is going to come in first. Your weekend is going to be cut in half there. Look at that, a 25-degree drop between Saturday and Sunday. So enjoy the week, sunshine, 70s, 80s, and even 90s, and then back to reality. Oh, there goes gravity as it drops big time, 50s and 60s once that cold front moves through Sunday and Monday. Southwest also seeing the week of dreams, sunny 70s, 80s, and then you start to feel a little bit of that cold snap towards the end of the weekend, and then for certain by Monday. So enjoy the warmth, enjoy the sunshine. There is a chance for a little bit of rain between Wednesday and the weekend. Especially on the weekend is where it's most likely, but the confidence for that even is still low at this point. Once we get to about midweek or so, we'll have a better idea if we're going to see any showers at all. It's quite possible we could go the whole week without rain, but likely we'll see a few spotty showers here and there. Otherwise, enjoy the glorious weather.
2: Andy Jackson doubling up her Big Ten Player of the Week honors in consecutive seven-day spurts. The senior middle blocker shined last week, averaging almost 4 kills and 2 blocks per set, one of only 2 players in the nation to do so. Jackson putting 23 kills into the box score in Nebraska's 2 outings, along with a 5.26 hitting percentage on 38 swings, and she was in on a dozen blocks for the Huskers. They made quick work of Penn State and Maryland as Jackson dialed up 6 aces against the Terrapins, tying a program record in the rally scoring era. Jackson also becomes the 3rd Husker all-time to win Player of the Week honors in a repeat fashion, joining Maddie Kubik from 2021 and Kelsey Robinson, who did it in 2013. Rich Broderson is slowly climbing the ranks into becoming the voice of Nebraska athletics. Not the Huskers, not the Lopers, all sports across the state. The College World Series is moving Broderson into the lead public address announcer for the Omaha Classic. He picked up baseball duties for the Big Ten Championship held at Charles Schwab Field a few years ago. As he told Doug Duda and Jim Langan on the Doug and Daddy Show, the McCook native picked up the CWS last year for the first time on a part-time basis after the retirement of 25-year veteran Bill Jensen.
3: To be honest with you, I didn't know going in that Bill was going to retire. Or was even thinking about retiring. I just said, hey, I just told him I

0: I would be interested if it would open up, and I would just love to have an opportunity to try out for it. And lo and behold, had an opportunity to have a little interview with the crew and did that, and came back a little later. They said, well, we're going to bring you in this year for the College World Series and try you out for three games. And then I think the other gentleman, Jake Ryan from Creighton, did three games too. And we did our due diligence and then waited for another month and a half. And then I got the call and almost went off the side of the road. But this is something I've been thinking about, you know, how long. I mean, from big sporting events in the state of Nebraska, the College World Series is one of the big ones. And just to say the last two, 3 years, or even four, has been pretty remarkable in the public address, my field. And I'm very blessed, and I'm humbled and honored that they get the opportunity to do it.
1: Anderson, who's already the regular PA for UNK and Nebraska volleyball matches, has done Loper football and has called countless kids to the line at Omaha Burke Stadium. Several former athletes, coaches, and officials being forever remembered in the Nebraska High School Sports Hall of Fame. NCN's Jake Bartecki has more from a special day in Lincoln as the Hall of Fame held their annual induction ceremony.
2: For several former Nebraska high school athletes, Sunday was a day they'll never forget. The latest inductees to the Nebraska High School Sports Hall of Fame were enshrined on Sunday afternoon. Seward alum Emily Cady scored over 1,400 points during her career with Husker basketball and says being inducted is an honor given the athletic talent over the years.
3: It means a lot. It's a huge honor, and there's so many deserving people, so it's really humbling that I got the opportunity to be in.
2: Another inductee was former Husker football star Ken Clark, an Omaha Bryan alum who passed away in 2013. Current Nebraska wide receiver Quinn Clark accepted the induction on behalf of his father and says his dad would be honored to be inducted. But he would also appreciate the recognition given to all the high school athletes across the Cornhusker state.
4: I think he would appreciate it. I think it's a pretty cool thing. You know, it's the first time I've ever been here, but I think it's a great event. And I think shout out to the Hall of Fame for, you know, putting this on every year.
2: For the athletes, coaches, and officials inducted into the Hall of Fame's 33rd class, a big part of the day was the memories made during high school sports. Brett Maher kicked in the NFL for the Cowboys, but had his fair share of favorite moments during his time at both Centennial and Kearney.
5: Centennial, I would say probably playing in the district championship in basketball. We played against Ashland at Waverly, ended up losing, but it was a great great environment. And then at Kearney, man, winning a district championship in basketball or making a deep run in the playoffs with football. We also won a state track title. So that whole year was pretty special.
2: In Lincoln, Jake Bartecki, News Channel Nebraska.
1: More in-depth version of Jake's interviews with Emily Cady and Quinn Clark coming up during the bottom half of the hour. A little more of a breezy day today than yesterday, although certainly no shortage of sunshine. Better get used to it.
6: Well, when the president sees the kind of weather Nebraska has welcomed him with, he might keep coming back. It's been a gorgeous day, and it's going to stay that way for several days. Tonight will cool down into the 40s, out west 50s for your overnight lows for most of the east. Another calm, cool, and dry overnight. Really not expecting much in the way of precipitation till at least Wednesday, if that. Tomorrow we'll see another terrific Tuesday. Highs in the 80s across most of the state, gets warmer progressively as we head out west, even touching 90 in some of the western half of Nebraska. And again, lots of sunshine all across the great state tomorrow. Few passing clouds, but should be another Chamber of Commerce day for the entire state. Expect more, a chance of rain late in the week, and maybe this weekend we'll have it coming up in your extended forecast.
1: Be back in around 10 minutes for more forecasting right here on News Channel Nebraska. In local newscast during the bottom half of the hour, as we get into more of the top stories from around the region. Sydney's Oktoberfest is a time for community, togetherness, and entertainment. One of the more exciting parts of the festival is the town's dog races. And CN's Brendan Prizman has more on the unique tradition.
7: Today is about having fun, bringing people together, and celebrating those lovable little dogs. So cheer loudly, laugh often, and remember that you are even the slowest.
8: every dog has its day. And in Sydney, that day is the Sunday of Oktoberfest, when the town's traditional dog races happen. But these dogs...

0: for some dogs than others. Some ended up as the top dogs, but others ended up barking up the wrong tree. Or rather, the wrong direction. Dramatics, dust clouds, and photo finishes. But as exciting as the photo finishes were, the fans got excited every time a wiener leaped the orange protective netting and started roaming around the crowd. It was chaotic, it was wild, there was a lot of barking, and there was a lot of fun. It was exactly the way a weekend like Oktoberfest should end. In Sydney, Brendan Prizman, News Channel Nebraska.
1: A formerly court-appointed guardian has been convicted on 23 counts after stealing nearly $150,000 from vulnerable adults. 56-year-old Becky Stamp of York was found guilty on one charge for theft and 22 additional counts abuse of a vulnerable adult after pleading no contest. All of them are listed as a felony. Stamp, who ran Stamped with Love LLC, was taking money from vulnerable adults she was caring for and spending it elsewhere, according to court records. An investigation regarding one person resulted in an alleged confession by Stamp about it happening with other clients also. Stamp allegedly admitted to taking their Social Security money for personal gain. Additional investigation in July showed it was far greater, as the Attorney General's Medicaid Fraud and Patient Abuse Unit uncovered 21 additional victims. The grand total amounted to around $140,000, according to the Attorney General's office. Sentencing is scheduled for January 11th of next year. A reminder to parents, kids and teens can be exploited by anyone, anywhere, through a variety of different means. At least three families in eastern Nebraska are now dealing with their children being sexually exploited by a Texas man with a criminal history. 25-year-old Jaden Blake of Abilene, Texas, has been charged federally after it was found he was exploiting more than 50 kids across the country online. Two victims included a 12 and a 13-year-old girl from Douglas County, according to the sheriff's office. They then identified a third victim from Bellevue with the assistance of the FBI Omaha office and the National Center for Missing and Exploited Children. Blake has been behind bars since late March. He was convicted of second-degree sexual assault in Abilene in 2019 and was also convicted the same year after dousing a chicken with accelerant and lighting it on fire. Supreme Court beginning a new 9-month term today. They've got several high-profile cases on the docket over the course of their tenure in office. First up, a multi-billion dollar attempt to hold ExxonMobil and Suncor Energy responsible for the ongoing climate crisis.
2: First day of the new term at the U.S. Supreme Court brought arguments in a blockbuster climate change case.
3: The Constitution bars the application of state law to certain inherently federal areas.
4: The structure of the Constitution places residual authority to preempt state laws with undesirable nationwide effects in Congress, not the courts.
2: At issue, whether cities and states may sue fossil fuel companies for monetary damages.
5: The ultimate question they're being asked to decide is not who's right and who's wrong about climate change. It's really rather about whether state law, whether it's Colorado law, whether it's California law, can provide a remedy.
2: The climate case, the first of a number this term, centered around hot-button topics. In December, the justices will hear challenges to specific bans on AR-15 rifles in Connecticut and in Cook County, Illinois, and whether those bans violate the Second Amendment.
5: This is about a very particular type of weapon that is at the heart of a lot of the, you know, more problematic episodes, more horrifying shootings that we've seen.
2: Another case has religion at its core, and Catholic schools in Colorado that want state preschool funding but the right to decline LGBTQ families.
6: The church is saying we should be allowed to prohibit people that we want to prohibit, and that should not keep us from being part of this preschool program.
2: It's also possible the court will end up with election law on the docket. Lawsuits around closely contested midterm races could end up at the court after Election Day. In Washington, I'm Karen Kafa.
1: Coming up next on NCN, let's see how long these pleasant temperatures are sticking around as we get back into the weather mix.
7: Out in San Diego, where every day we just say sunny and 75 or sunny

0: 180. That's what we saw today. Tonight dropping down into the 40s out west, 50s for most of the east, and just a couple of passing clouds out there. Another calm, dry, cool overnight. Tomorrow, more of that perfection detection. Highs in the 80s almost all the way across the state. A little warmer out west where it'll be right around 90. And yes, lots of sunshine all the way through tomorrow and beyond. Quick look at your extended forecast. You can see for the northeast, sunshine, 70s and 80s. Starts to cool as the cold front moves in this weekend. And early next week, it'll feel a lot more like October usually does. Same for the southeast, 70s and 80s. And then you see that cooling trend start after the weekend. Central, ditto, 70s and 80s all the way through. And then, yep, things will start to chill out a bit on Monday. Northwest staying relatively warm. Then you get the first touch of that cooling trend at the end of the weekend, and it is going to be big time cool early next week. So enjoy these temperatures while they last. And the southwest, yes, 70s and 80s all week. Then we start to feel more autumnal next Monday. Slight chance of rain, but the confidence still very low for this weekend.
1: Cattle were lower Monday. I'm Brownfield Commodity Market reporter John Perkins with the closing market minute for Monday, October 5th. In the grains and oil seeds, soybeans were up modestly, supported by a higher move in soybean oil, which was up on demand expectations. That helped both beans and bean oil shrug off a lower move in crude oil during the session. Corn closed mixed, consolidating, and both corn and soybeans are watching U.S. harvest activity, expecting an increase in activity after the recent very wet weather in some key U.S. growing areas. It was an historically wet September for parts of the Western Corn Belt, so some areas are going to have to dry out, but again, over the next couple of weeks, forecasts for harvest activity generally look favorable. And wheat did finish higher, expecting U.S. winter wheat planning to pick up steam at least a little bit, while continuing to keep an eye on the export situation in the Black Sea region, with the war between Russia and Ukraine showing no end in sight. Live and feeder cattle finished lower, seeing technical pressure as they watch the distribution of this week's new direct cash cattle show list. This week's show list looks mixed when compared to last week, down in Texas and Nebraska, up a little, at least a little bit in Kansas. Also, there are some questions about sustained beef demand. Box beef was up at midday, but that's been mixed, mostly weak as of late. And hogs closed higher, supported by short covering and the cash and wholesale business during the session. But if the fundamentals don't continue to firm up, hogs could fall again. With the closing market minute for Monday, October 5th, I'm Brownfield Commodity Market reporter John Perkins.
2: Kearney High and New West, specifically Dr. May, have been partnered together for a very long time, and it's a fantastic relationship. New West is fantastic for our students and our parents. They're easy to work with. It kind of puts us up a lot higher as a healthcare or sports medicine program. To me, we are mimicking a college or small college setup. New West is right down the road to keep our athletes playing, but playing safely and reduce that risk of injury.
3: Let's talk about what soybeans mean from the United Soybean Board perspective and what they're doing to promote the beans that you're growing. Hi, I'm Susan Littlefield with the American Ag Network, and I'm really excited because we have the opportunity to speak with their brand new CEO, who is no stranger to the world of agriculture, and that's Courtney Knupp. And Courtney, thank you so much for taking some time to chat with us and talk about this new role.
4: Thank you for having me. It's so good to be back in agriculture, back in the Midwest for a home base, and working for farmers again in a new capacity.
3: Let's talk about what your role means to soybean growers out there.
4: Yeah, we are celebrating the 35th anniversary of the Soybean Checkoff. So this entity establishment has been around for a long time. It's developed great markets. And that's the story of Checkoffs, is long-term investments, developing things for the future. And we're really excited to be able to look back at this key milestone. And for myself, it's just a joy and an honor to take leadership at this time. But we're really excited to start our new fiscal year that started yesterday, October 1st. And we are planning for the next wave of markets and working with new leaders. It's just really exciting.
3: So talk a little bit more about the involvement for those who maybe don't see the whole picture of what that soybean checkoff means to the beans that they're growing.
4: Yeah, your checkoff works specifically on research, promotion, and education. It creates strength in the category for soybeans and the markets that they go into. Market development is one of the most exciting things that

0: we do, and that's for domestic customers. But of course, a lot of our product or components of our products get exported. And we work with key partners, including our state soybean boards, very, very important work there. United Soybean Export Council, the American Soybean Association, WISH, a lot of fuel organizations, the list goes on.
1: I'm Susan Littlefield reporting.
2: Several of the best to compete in Nebraska high school athletics. Before Emily Cady scored over 1,400 points with the Huskers, she had a standout career in several sports with the Seward Blue Jays. And now she's Nebraska High School Sports Hall of Famer. Ken Clark started at Omaha Bryan as a two-time All-State selection in football and a starter for the state qualifying basketball squad, who also went on to great things as a Husker. NCN's Jake Bartecki caught up with Cady and a member of the Clark family.
3: A Husker standout and a Seward Blue Jay, Emily Cady, one of the latest inductees in the Nebraska High School Sports Hall of Fame. First off, congratulations. What does this kind of mean to you?
4: It means a lot. It's a huge honor, and there's so many deserving people, so it's really humbling that I got the opportunity to be in.
3: Well, you had quite a career at Seward and at Nebraska. When you look back, we'll start with your high school career. What couple of moments stand out?
4: All of the basketball state championship wins, and even the one that we didn't win my freshman year, it was still a lot of fun. The teammates and everything, it's just a good memory.
3: And how much did that kind of get you ready for what you did with the Huskers?
4: A lot of mental toughness and stuff like that came from high school sports. So yeah,
3: for sure. Well, this is obviously a big honor, and it's a neat kind of idea. How important is it that, you know, people like you and other people get recognized for what they did in high school sports in Nebraska?
4: Really important, because we put a lot of time, and there's a lot of people that are involved and dedicated into helping foster an environment for us to be the people who we are.
3: How much do you still pay attention to Husker sports and Husker basketball? And if you do, what's kind of your outlook this season on what the team may be able to do?
4: I'm always really supportive of them, and I'm always hoping that they win. I haven't watched too much. I have two little kids, so it's hard for me to, you know, between nap times, catch a game. But I'm always rooting for Nebraska.
3: Awesome. Well, Emily, congratulations. Thanks for the time.
4: Thank you.
3: It's a special day for Quinn Clark and his family. His dad, a former Husker NFL player, Ken Clark, inducted in the Nebraska High School Sports Hall of Fame. Quinn, congrats to you and your family. What would this have meant to your dad?
5: Oh, it would have meant a lot to him, just that all his hard work and effort paid off, and, you know, that he's being honored for, you know, his great success in high school and in college and later the NFL. So, you know, me and my family are overjoyed for him to receive this award, and, you know, I think it would have meant a lot to him.
3: How much would he have enjoyed that Nebraska high school sports athletes are getting honored in this kind of a way?
5: I think he would have appreciated it. I think it's a pretty cool thing. You know, it's the first time I've ever been here, but I think it's a great event. And I think shout out to the Hall of Fame for, you know, putting this on every year. And yeah.
3: How much fun are you having on the Husker field this season? I know Anthony Calandria in this offense has been a lot of fun. Are you enjoying yourself?
5: Oh yeah, Anthony, he's fun to watch. He's magic. He's a magical player. You know, we're having a lot of fun. We're just going to keep it rolling.
3: Awesome. Well, Quinn, congrats to you and your family, my friend. This is a very special deal.
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7: Glorious in October in Nebraska? Sure, come on back there. This really is Chamber of Commerce weather all across the state. We saw a marvelous Monday. We'll see a cool overnight, 40s out west, 50s for the east, few passing clouds, otherwise very calm and cool and dry and just awesome. And Tuesday, even better. Highs in the 80s for most of Nebraska, right around 90 as you get out west. Lots of sunshine tomorrow. Now, you know, as is always the case with any kind of weather, it won't last long. So enjoy this week, because it really is going to be glorious. Next week, we will start to feel very fallish, very autumnal, very cool. As you can see in your extended forecast, the Northeast is going to see 70s and 80s all week long. Then a cold front starts to move through towards the end of the weekend. It's going to start out west and progress east. So the west is going to get the coolest spots first. We'll get to that in a moment. But by Monday, we'll all be feeling like a bunch of Fonzies. And what was Fonzie? He was cool. Southeast also seeing 70s and 80s. All week long, lots of sunshine. There is a possibility of a little rain, some pockets between Wednesday and probably more likely the weekend, but the confidence is still very low. We'll have obviously a better picture as the week goes on, but very spotty showers.

0: if any, throughout the week and into the weekend. And then, as you can see, things will start to cool off by Monday and probably stay that way for the foreseeable future. Central also looking at perfection detection all week long, 70s and 80s, lots of sunshine. And then that cold front starts to rear its head as of Monday there with a big 13-degree drop between Sunday and Monday. As we mentioned, the Northwest is where that cooling trend is going to come in first. Your weekend is going to be cut in half there. Look at that, a 25-degree drop between Saturday and Sunday. So enjoy the week, sunshine, 70s, 80s, and even 90s, and then back to reality. Oh, there goes gravity as it drops big time, 50s and 60s, once that cold front moves through Sunday and Monday. Southwest also seeing the week of dreams, sunny 70s, 80s, and then you start to feel a little bit of that cold snap towards the end of the weekend, and then for certain by Monday. So enjoy the warmth, enjoy the sunshine. There is a chance for a little bit of rain between Wednesday and the weekend, especially on the weekend is where it's most likely, but the confidence for that even is still low at this point. Once we get to about midweek or so, we'll have a better idea if we're going to see any showers at all. It's quite possible we could go the whole week without rain, but likely we'll see a few spotty showers here and there. Otherwise, enjoy the glorious weather.
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0: Thanks for joining us on News Channel Nebraska for this exciting Monday. Coming up this hour on NCN, the Pinnacle Bank Expo Center in Grand Island being transformed as President Trump makes his way to the heartland. We have team coverage of the first time a sitting president has visited outstate Nebraska in 20 years. Nebraskans were quick to help others out after those massive wildfires in the spring. We have some of the latest numbers after the Nebraska Sandhills Ranchers Fund was honored over the weekend in the state capitol. A coffee hotspot across the Cornhusker State unveiling a new location officially today in a southeast Nebraska city. The College World Series has been a staple for Omaha for decades. Now a new voice will be taking over the loudspeakers, and it's one many of us already know the cadence of. The NSAA Hall of Fame induction ceremony being held in Lincoln, with several new members being enshrined. Outside, a bit of a breeze. This is a winning formula for the weather, though. For the first time this hour, we get a check of the forecast over the coming hours and days.
1: Well, when the president sees the kind of weather Nebraska has welcomed him with, he might keep coming back. It's been a gorgeous day, and it's going to stay that way for several days. Tonight will cool down into the 40s, out west 50s for your overnight lows for most of the east. Another calm, cool, and dry overnight. Really not expecting much in the way of precipitation till at least Wednesday, if that. Tomorrow we'll see another terrific Tuesday. Highs in the 80s across most of the state. Gets warmer progressively as we head out west, even touching 90 in some of the western half of Nebraska. And again, lots of sunshine all across the great state tomorrow. Few passing clouds, but should be another Chamber of Commerce day for the entire state. Expect more, a chance of rain late in the week, and maybe this weekend we'll have it coming up in your extended forecast.
0: Back to the weather for a longer version of the forecast in just a little bit. For the time being, we're touching on the top stories from around Nebraska. A rare trip from Washington, D.C. to the center of Nebraska for a sitting president, or even a former. President Trump becomes the first active leader of the free world to visit Grand Island in two decades. We've got a team of reporters in GI covering the rally, and we start with NCN's Casey Wannenberg. Casey Wannenberg, you're getting all set up there at the Pinnacle Bank Expo Center. Set the scene for me.
2: Dave, so I can't hear you very well because it's really loud in here. The music is very loud. People are excited. I talked to a lot of people in line. Some of them from far away, but a lot of them near Grand Island here. And yes, we've had several different angles already today. We talked to the supporters in line, the protesters outside, and at 4:30, this event is

0: set to start with President Trump taking the stage at 6 o'clock. I did talk to some high schoolers and some college students who told me they are skipping class and that they're seeing history in the making. This is the first time President Trump has been to Nebraska since 2022, so it has been several years. And I would like to mention, Dave, we are going to have an exciting announcement as well coming up that Newsstream in Nebraska has something exclusively, so stay tuned for that. If you can tell, the camera's moving a little bit because we're in tight quarters. I don't know if I just want to pan around to show what we're seeing exactly. We're in the media area right now. And yeah, some people have waited in line for hours to get in. I can tell you that parking was difficult when me and my coworkers and I got here. As you can see, a lot of Trump fans in here. Most of them are wearing pro-Trump outfits. I have seen a couple inside, though, that have a wording on their shirts that aren't quite so pro-Trump. So, yeah, it'll be interesting to see what President Trump has to say, hear what President Trump has to say, and stay tuned for that on YouTube in Nebraska. I should point out, too, that we starting at 4:30, we will be carrying this rally live on News Channel Nebraska's Facebook, as well as YouTube page. And at 6 o'clock, you'll be able to hear President Trump speak live on News Channel Nebraska, as well as our streaming app. So stay tuned for that, babe.
1: Real quick, because the connection is getting a little dodgy.
0: And I'm waiting it to hear you.
1: I know. What are we expecting to hear from the president tonight?
0: I can tell you what people are telling me they would like to hear. You know, President Trump right now is actually traveling to many traditionally Republican states and maybe some states that they're a little bit concerned about. Obviously, he's gearing up to try to win re-election for Senator Ricketts as well as Governor Palin. And in line, you know, I talked to people who were fans of President Trump, but other people came up to me and they really want to hear about ranching, you know? About the tariffs. So, stay tuned, though. Like I said, we'll have a full follow-up coverage after the speech.
1: We're looking forward to it. NCN's Casey Wannenberg, stay sharp out there. Thank you.
2: Supporters of the president from across the state gathering in Grand Island hours in advance of Trump's rally. NCN's Peter Rice spoke with a few attendees earlier today.
3: The line continuing to grow here at the Pinnacle Bank Expo Center on the Funner Park campus. We spoke with executives at the Expo Center who said that they expect upwards of 4,000 attendees to attend Monday's rally. We spoke with several of those attendees who said they'd be willing to travel even greater distances in order to see President speak. The president, of course, speaking in support of both Jim Pillen and Pete Ricketts, who are both up for re-election next month.
4: I've waited longer, so it's no big deal for us.
5: Yeah, I'd wait. I'd sleep out here if I had to, you know.
4: Good
5: honestly.
4: Guy.
5: If I ever met Trump personally, like if he was sitting right there and going to shake my hand, I'd first burst into tears and then I'd faint. I'd pass out. Oh, my God, I love that man.
6: It's once in a lifetime to see a president, a sitting president.
7: Tickled to death, yeah. I've always wanted to see one of the presidents. I'm proud he's my president and everything, so I just hope that Vice President Vance, when he takes over, or if he gets in and takes over, I hope he can do the job that we need to be getting done and stuff. So Trump laid out a floor plan for him. He just got to take it and roll.
4: I think his personality, and he don't hold nothing back, and I love it. I love the way he sits there and he tells it like it is. You don't like it? Whatever.
5: He's not a liar. He's not a fake. He doesn't steal from the country. And he's setting it all up for good things for our next president, J.D. Vance, unless Trump runs for the next 4 years.
4: And I say, 2028, Trump. Let's do it.
5: Yeah. We'll see. And right here.
8: There it is. Money shot.
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2: President Trump is scheduled to speak at 6 p.m. Central, and we will carry it live on all of our NCN platforms. 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

0: these days. Dan Osborne says independent, but check the ingredients. Democrat money from Act Blue, men in women's bathrooms, artificial, well, everything. Now with amnesty and Social Security for illegal immigrants. Osborne said there's only one party he'd caucus with, the woke Democrats. Dan Osborne, not recommended for Nebraska. Keep him out of the Senate. Cornhusker Majority is responsible for the content of this advertising.
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3: Those who needed the help during the spring after devastating wildfires torched hundreds of thousands of acres in the western half of the state. The Nebraska Sand Hills Ranchers Fire Fund was created specifically for those producers who needed immediate help. While they were being honored at Governor Pillen's tailgate during homecoming weekend, they shared some of the assistance from fellow Nebraskans and beyond. $1.8 million in total cash donations were received by the fund, and checks in the amount of $1.2 million were sent out by June 1st directly to ranchers. Financial distributions continue. Semis of hay and feed, including convoys, delivering between 1,500 and 2,000 loads. Additional supplies, fencing materials, and labor also donated to the fund as they keep looking to make the most of the unfortunate situation out west. A member of the Kearney Area Community Foundation, donations can still be sent for anyone who wants to help. October also doubles as Fire Safety Month, and the Northeast Nebraska Fire Department is using it as a way to show off what they say are some much-needed upgrades. Norfolk Fire hosting a Fire Prevention Month open house at Fire Station 1 near downtown. The division recently completed a remodel of their living quarters, which provides additional sleeping space in 6 bedrooms, plus a new lieutenant's office and report writing space. Division leaders say the quality of life upgrades will help make the unit stronger overall.
4: The goal was to try to improve sleep quality for our members when they're on shift. We work at that time 24-hour shifts, now 48-hour shifts, so we're here overnight. And we've been finding more and more on good quality sleep helps not only improve quality of life, but improve health in the fire service.
3: The $105,000 project was 80% funded through private donations. The event offered tours of the new digs along with fire safety tips and fire truck tours. A Southeast Nebraska Fire Department was sent on a brief call this morning to a small home where light smoke was observed. Beatrice firefighters were sent to the 700 block of South 10th just before 8 o'clock. Firefighters saw light smoke coming from the rear of the small home along the west side of the street. No flames were observed. It was not immediately clear what caused the smoke. Firefighters using 2 hose lines connected to a pumper truck, setting up a fan to clear smoke from the interior of the structure. No injuries were reported. Firefighters wrapping up work at the scene in about 45 minutes. Early information from law enforcement says a runaway or missing juvenile driving a stolen vehicle has died after a pursuit in Dawson County. The Dawson County Sheriff's Office says they got a call yesterday about a stolen vehicle from the North Platte area. It was reportedly heading east towards Gothenburg on Highway 30. Deputies spotting the matching vehicle and attempting to pull the driver over. The driver refused and kept going east through Cozad when deputies called off the chase. Authorities say the next call they received was from west of Lexington for a rollover, and the vehicle description was the same as the previous one. The driver had been ejected, and first responders took life-saving measures at the scene. The driver later died from injuries. The Nebraska State Patrol is taking over the investigation. A man authorities say is in the U.S. illegally is being held after a fatal crash in Omaha. The Douglas County Sheriff's Office says a 70-year-old man died after a pickup ran a red light and hit his vehicle yesterday. Authorities say the victim, identified as Christopher Zolkowski, was taken to an emergency room at UNMC Hospital, where he was pronounced deceased. The driver of the truck, 32-year-old Jose Ortega Romero, was booked on charges of motor vehicle homicide, then flagged by Immigration and Customs Enforcement as an illegal immigrant. Ortega Romero will be held by ICE as the case continues. People are recovering and charges could be forthcoming after a UTV crash in northeast Nebraska. It happened in a subdivision east of Lewis and Clark State Rec area in northern Knox County. Sheriff's officials there say a driver identified as Robert Keene of Stanton rolled his UTV. Keene and a passenger were taken to a Yankton, South Dakota hospital. Their conditions have not yet been updated. Authorities say alcohol use could be a contributing factor. The Knox County Sheriff's Office says a report from the crash will be forwarded to the county attorney.
5: Osborne has a plan.
6: I can go and I can be the voice for LGBTQ and immigration and all of these issues. Then I lose the election. At the end of the day, I'm going to win this election. And then I'll be the senator for 6 years and everybody else can ask off.
5: Osborne will lie to win, then betray our values.
7: I'm Pete Ricketts, and I approve this message. 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
11: My son, Jalen, was born with heart failure caused by a rare genetic disorder. 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That's where Mike Flood came in. Mike cared about my son. He listened and he advocated for our family. He pushed the FDA to get that treatment approved for kids like Jalen. Mike Flood fights for Nebraskans no matter what, and Mike gets results.
12: I'm Mike Flood, and I approve this message.
13: Those weathercasters out in San Diego, where every day we just say sunny and 75 or sunny and 80. That's what we saw today. Tonight dropping down into the 40s out west, 50s for most of the east, and just a couple of passing clouds out there. Another calm, dry, cool overnight. Tomorrow, more of that perfection detection, highs in the 80s almost all the way across the state, a little warmer out west where it'll be right around 90, and yes, lots of sunshine all the way through tomorrow and beyond. Quick look at your extended forecast. You can see for the northeast, sunshine, 70s and 80s starts to cool as the cold front moves in this weekend and early next week. It'll feel a lot more like October usually does. Same for the southeast, 70s and 80s, and then you see that cooling trend start after the weekend. Central, ditto, 70s and 80s all the way through, and then, yep, things will start to chill out a bit on Monday. Northwest, staying relatively warm, then you get the first touch of that cooling trend at the end of the weekend, and it is going to be big time cool early next week. So enjoy these temperatures while they last. And the southwest, yes, 70s and 80s all week, then we start to feel more autumnal next Monday. Slight chance of rain, but the confidence still very low for this weekend.

0: Cattle were lower Monday. I'm Brownfield Commodity Market reporter John Perkins with the closing market minute for Monday, October 5th. In the grains and oil seeds, soybeans were up modestly, supported by a higher move in soybean oil, which was up on demand expectations. That helped both beans and bean oil shrug off a lower move in crude oil during the session. Corn closed mixed, consolidating, and both corn and soybeans are watching U.S. harvest activity, expecting an increase in activity after the recent very wet weather in some key U.S. growing areas. It was an historically wet September for parts of the Western Corn Belt, so some areas are going to have to dry out, but again, over the next couple of weeks, forecasts for harvest activity generally look favorable. And wheat did finish higher, expecting U.S. winter wheat planning to pick up steam at least a little bit, while continuing to keep an eye on the export situation in the Black Sea region, with the war between Russia and Ukraine showing no end in sight. Live and feeder cattle finished lower, seeing technical pressure as they watch the distribution of this week's new direct cash cattle show list. This week's show list looks mixed when compared to last week, down in Texas and Nebraska, up at least a little bit in Kansas. Also, there are some questions about sustained beef demand. Box beef was up at midday, but that's been mixed, mostly weak as of late. And hogs closed higher, supported by short covering and the cash and wholesale business during the session. But if the fundamentals don't continue to firm up, hogs could fall again. With the closing market minute for Monday, October 5th, I'm Brownfield Commodity Market reporter John Perkins.
1: I remembered.
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7: Nebraska seniors are encouraged to take a fresh look at their health and prescription drug coverage. Medicare open enrollment is drawing closer. Experts stress a plan working well this year may look different next year. They also note a low monthly premium doesn't always mean a Medicare plan will cost less overall. AARP Nebraska says deductibles and copays must be considered. For seniors weighing those choices, she says help is available before signing up.
8: The message I would send to people in reminding beneficiaries is they always have time to compare options. You always have time to ask questions. And most importantly, you always have the option to seek unbiased assistance before making a decision.
7: AARP is also warning seniors to be on the lookout for scams often surfacing during this open enrollment period. Ragland describes one common tactic scammers use during open enrollment.
8: If they want to enroll you immediately, or they say the offer is only available today, or they claim your coverage will be canceled if you don't do it immediately, anything that rushes you, that's another red flag that this is probably not something that you want to get yourself into.
7: Census estimates show adults 65 and up make up more than 18% of Nebraska's population. Medicare open enrollment runs October 15th through December 7th. Someone needing a little pick-me-up in southeast Nebraska has a new option. A new business officially opening in Beatrice today. And while doing so, they're giving back to the community. Seven Brew Drive-Thru Coffee had its grand opening as it welcomes coffee drinkers from all over the region. A drive-thru coffee establishment starting in Arkansas is making its way to the Midwest, along with the ribbon cutting, a donation to the Hope Crisis Center.
9: Yeah, so we had a weekend last weekend where Caffeine for a Cause, where customers were able to come in and buy drinks, and all the sales that we were able to allocate from that weekend will go back to Hope Crisis and what they're doing in the community. So really, really cool to be able to provide that for them, and look forward to seeing them using that for future opportunities.
7: The Gage Development Coalition hosted the ribbon cutting ceremony, officially welcoming the new Seven Brew to the city of Beatrice.
10: County Commissioner. My dad's my hero. He gave me Nebraska values and a sense of service to the country. Pete Ricketts' dad?

0: You gave him a lot too. Baseball team, hundreds of millions of dollars, and a Senate seat. There's nothing wrong with working hard and succeeding, but Pete's never done that. He's never enlisted, but he sent kids to war. He's never stood with workers, but he's always on the side of CEOs. Those are not Nebraska values. I'm Dan Osborne, and I approve this message.
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8: If the president asks, is the weather always this glorious in October in Nebraska? Sure, come on back there. This really is Chamber of Commerce weather all across the state. We saw a marvelous Monday. We'll see a cool overnight, 40s out west, 50s for the east, few passing clouds, otherwise very calm and cool and dry and just awesome. And Tuesday, even better. Highs in the 80s for most of Nebraska, right around 90 as you get out west. Lots of sunshine tomorrow. Now, you know, as is always the case with any kind of weather, it won't last long. So enjoy this week because it really is going to be glorious. Next week, we will start to feel very fallish, very autumnal, very cool. As you can see in your extended forecast, the Northeast is going to see 70s and 80s all week long. Then a cold front starts to move through towards the end of the weekend. It's going to start out west and progress east. So the west is going to get the coolest spots first. We'll get to that in a moment. But by Monday, we'll all be feeling like a bunch of Fonzies. And what was Fonzie? He was cool. Southeast also seeing 70s and 80s. All week long, lots of sunshine. There is a possibility of a little rain, some pockets between Wednesday and probably more likely the weekend, but the confidence is still very low. We'll have obviously a better picture as the week goes on, but very spotty showers, if any, throughout the week and into the weekend. And then, as you can see, things will start to cool off by Monday and probably stay that way for the foreseeable future. Central also looking at perfection detection all week long, 70s and 80s, lots of sunshine. And then that cold front starts to rear its head as of Monday there with a big 13-degree drop between Sunday and Monday. As we mentioned, the Northwest is where that cooling trend is going to come in first. Your weekend is going to be cut in half there. Look at that, a 25-degree drop between Saturday and Sunday. So enjoy the week, sunshine, 70s, 80s, and even 90s. And then back to reality. Oh, there goes gravity as it drops big time, 50s and 60s, once that cold front moves through Sunday and Monday. Southwest also seeing the week of dreams, sunny 70s, 80s, and then you start to feel a little bit of that cold snap towards the end of the weekend, and then for certain by Monday. So enjoy the warmth, enjoy the sunshine. There is a chance for a

0: little bit of rain between Wednesday and the weekend, especially on the weekend is where it's most likely, but the confidence for that even is still low at this point. Once we get to about midweek or so, we'll have a better idea if we're going to see any showers at all. It's quite possible we could go the whole week without rain, but likely we'll see a few spotty showers here and there. Otherwise, enjoy the glorious weather.
1: Andy Jackson doubling up her Big Ten Player of the Week honors in consecutive seven-day spurts. The senior middle blocker shined last week, averaging almost 4 kills and 2 blocks per set, one of only 2 players in the nation to do so. Jackson putting 23 kills into the box score in Nebraska's 2 outings, along with a .526 hitting percentage on 38 swings, and she was in on a dozen blocks for the Huskers. They made quick work of Penn State and Maryland as Jackson dialed up 6 aces against the Terrapins, tying a program record in the rally scoring era. Jackson also becomes the 3rd Husker all-time to win Player of the Week honors in a repeat fashion, joining Maddie Kubik from 2021 and Kelsey Robinson, who did it in 2013. Rich Broderson is slowly climbing the ranks into becoming the voice of Nebraska athletics. Not the Huskers, not the Lopers, all sports across the state. The College World Series is moving Broderson into the lead public address announcer for the Omaha Classic. He picked up baseball duties for the Big Ten Championship held at Charles Schwab Field a few years ago. As he told Doug Duda and Jim Langan on the Doug and Daddy Show, the McCook native picked up the CWS last year for the first time on a part-time basis after the retirement of 25-year veteran Bill Jensen.
2: To be honest with you, I didn't know going in that Bill was going to retire. Or was even thinking about retiring. I just, you know, I just said, hey, I just told him I would be interested if it would open up, and I would just love to have an opportunity to try out for it. And Lord behold, had an opportunity to have a little interview with the crew, and did that, and came back a little later. They said, well, we're going to bring you in this year for the College World Series and try you out for 3 games, and then I think the other gentleman, Jake Ryan from Creighton, did 3 games too, and we did our due diligence, and then waited for another month and a half, and then I got the call, and almost went off the side of the road. But this is something I've been thinking about, you know, I don't know how long. I mean, from big sporting events in the state of Nebraska, the College World Series is one of the big ones, and just to say the last 2-3 years. Or even 4, has been pretty remarkable in the public address my field, and I'm very blessed, and I'm humbled and honored that they get the opportunity to do it.
1: Anderson, who's already the regular PA for UNK and Nebraska volleyball matches, has done Loper football and has called countless kids to the line at Omaha Burke Stadium. Several former athletes, coaches, and officials being forever remembered in the Nebraska High School Sports Hall of Fame. NCN Jake Bartecki has more from a special day in Lincoln as the Hall of Fame held their annual induction ceremony.
3: For several former Nebraska high school athletes, Sunday was a day they'll never forget. The latest inductees to the Nebraska High School Sports Hall of Fame were enshrined on Sunday afternoon. Seward alum Emily Cady scored over 1,400 points during her career with Husker basketball and says being inducted is an honor given the athletic talent over the years.
4: It means a lot. It's a huge honor, and there's so many deserving people, so it's really humbling that I got the opportunity to be in.
3: Another inductee was former Husker football star Ken Clark, an Omaha Bryan alum who passed away in 2013. Current Nebraska wide receiver Quinn Clark accepted the induction on behalf of his father and says his dad would be honored to be inducted. But he would also appreciate the recognition given to all the high school athletes across the Cornhusker State.
5: I think he would appreciate it. I think it's a pretty cool thing. You know, it's the first time I've ever been here, but I think it's a great event. And I think shout out to the Hall of Fame for, you know, putting this on every year.
3: For the athletes, coaches, and officials inducted into the Hall of Fame's 33rd class, a big part of the day was the memories made during high school sports. Brett Maher kicked in the NFL for the Cowboys, but had his fair share of favorite moments during his time at both Centennial and Kearney.
6: Centennial, I would say, probably playing in the district championship in basketball. We played against Ashland at Waverly, ended up losing, but it was a great environment. And then at Kearney, winning a district championship in basketball or making a deep run in the playoffs with football. We also won a state track title, so that whole year was was pretty special.
3: In Lincoln, Jake Bartecki, News Channel Nebraska.
1: More in-depth version of Jake's interviews with Emily Cady and Quinn Clark coming up during the bottom half of the hour. A little more of a breezy day today than yesterday, although certainly no shortage of sunshine. Better get used to it.
0: Well, when the president sees the kind of weather Nebraska has welcomed him with, he might keep coming back. It's been a gorgeous day, and it's going to stay that way for several days. Tonight will cool down into the 40s, out west 50s for your overnight lows for most of the east. Another calm, cool, and dry overnight. Really not expecting much in the way of precipitation till at least Wednesday, if that. Tomorrow we'll see another terrific Tuesday. Highs in the 80s across most of the state, gets warmer progressively as we head out west, even touching 90 in some of the western half of Nebraska. And again, lots of sunshine all across the great state tomorrow. Few passing clouds, but should be another Chamber of Commerce day for the entire state. Expect more, a chance of rain late in the week, and maybe this weekend we'll have that coming up in your extended forecast.
1: 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As we get into more of the top stories from around the region, Sydney's Oktoberfest is a time for community, togetherness, and entertainment. One of the more exciting parts of the festival is the town's dog races. NCN's Brendan Prizman has more on the unique tradition.
7: Today is about having fun, bringing people together, and celebrating those lovable little dogs. So cheer loudly, laugh often, and remember that Morton is the slowest breed as our winner.
8: Every dog has its day. And in Sydney, that day is the Sunday of Oktoberfest, when the town's traditional dog races happen. But these dog races have a twist. No greyhounds around here. Sydney's Oktoberfest closes every year with the traditional wiener dog races. The fairgrounds pavilion was packed on Sunday afternoon with fans both young and old. These races are fun, but professional. No cheating allowed.
7: For you starters, remember, you cannot throw your wiener.
8: For some dogs than others. Some ended up as the top dogs, but others ended up barking up the wrong tree. Or rather, the wrong direction. There were dramatics, dust clouds, and photo finishes. But as exciting as the photo finishes were, the fans got excited every time a wiener leaped the orange protective netting and started roaming around the crowd. It was chaotic, it was wild, there was a lot of barking, and there was a lot of fun. It was exactly the way a weekend like Oktoberfest should end. In Sydney, Brendan Prizman, News Channel Nebraska.
1: A formerly court-appointed guardian has been convicted on 23 counts after stealing nearly $150,000 from vulnerable adults. 56-year-old Becky Stamp of York was found guilty on one charge for theft and 22 additional counts abuse of a vulnerable adult after pleading no contest. All of them are listed as a felony. Stamp, who ran Stamped with Love LLC, was taking money from vulnerable adults she was caring for and spending it elsewhere, according to court records. An investigation regarding one person resulted in an alleged confession by Stamp about it happening with other clients also. Stamp allegedly admitted to taking their Social Security money for personal gain. Additional investigation in July showed it was far greater, as the Attorney General's Medicaid Fraud and Patient Abuse Unit uncovered 21 additional victims. The grand total amounted to around $140,000, according to the Attorney General's office. Sentencing is scheduled for January 11th of next year. A reminder to parents, kids and teens can be exploited by anyone, anywhere, through a variety of different means. At least three families in eastern Nebraska are now dealing with their children being sexually exploited by a Texas man with a criminal history. 25-year-old Jaden

0: him with accelerant and lighting it on fire. Supreme Court beginning a new 9-month term today. They've got several high-profile cases on the docket over the course of their tenure in office. First up, a multi-billion-dollar attempt to hold ExxonMobil and Suncor Energy responsible for the ongoing climate crisis.
1: First day of the new term at the U.S. Supreme Court brought arguments in a blockbuster climate change case.
2: The Constitution bars the application of state law to certain inherently federal areas.
3: The structure of the Constitution places residual authority to preempt state laws with undesirable nationwide effects in Congress, not the courts.
1: At issue, whether cities and states may sue fossil fuel companies for monetary damages.
4: The ultimate question they're being asked to decide is not who's right and who's wrong about climate change. It's really rather about whether state law, whether it's Colorado law, whether it's California law, can provide a remedy.
1: The climate case, the first of a number this term, centered around hot-button topics. In December, the justices will hear challenges to specific bans on AR-15 rifles in Connecticut and in Cook County, Illinois, and whether those bans violate the Second Amendment.
4: This is about a very particular type of weapon that is at the heart of a lot of the more problematic episodes, more horrifying shootings that we've seen.
1: Another case has religion at its core, and Catholic schools in Colorado that want state preschool funding but the right to decline LGBTQ families.
5: The church is saying we should be allowed to prohibit people that we want to prohibit, and that should not keep us from being part of this preschool program.
1: It's also possible the court will end up with election law on the docket. Lawsuits around closely contested midterm races could end up at the court after Election Day. In Washington, I'm Karen Kafa.
0: Coming up next on NCN, let's see how long these pleasant temperatures are sticking around as we get back into the weather mix.
6: Like those weathercasters out in San Diego, where every day we just say sunny and 75 or sunny and 80. That's what we saw today. Tonight dropping down into the 40s out west. 50s for most of the east, and just a couple of passing clouds out there. Another calm, dry, cool overnight. Tomorrow, more of that perfection detection. Highs in the 80s almost all the way across the state. A little warmer out west, where it'll be right around 90. And yes, lots of sunshine all the way through tomorrow and beyond. Quick look at your extended forecast. You can see for the northeast, sunshine, 70s and 80s starts to cool as the cold front moves in this weekend. Into early next week, it'll feel a lot more like October usually does. Same for the southeast, 70s and 80s, and then you see that cooling trend start after the weekend. Central, ditto, 70s and 80s all the way through, and then, yep, things will start to chill out a bit on Monday. Northwest, staying relatively warm, then you get the first touch of that cooling trend at the end of the weekend, and it is going to be big time cool early next week. So enjoy these temperatures while they last. And the southwest, yes, 70s and 80s all week. Then we start to feel more autumnal next Monday. Slight chance of rain, but the confidence still very low for this weekend.
7: Cattle were lower Monday. I'm Brownfield Commodity Market reporter John Perkins with the closing market minute for Monday, October 5th. In the grains and oil seeds, soybeans were up modestly, supported by a higher move in soybean oil, which was up on demand expectations. That helped both beans and bean oil shrug off a lower move in crude oil during the session. Corn closed mixed, consolidating, and both corn and soybeans are watching U.S. harvest activity, expecting an increase in activity after the recent very wet weather in some key U.S. growing areas. It was an historically wet September for parts of the Western Corn Belt, so some areas are going to have to dry out, but again, over the next couple of weeks, forecasts for harvest activity generally look favorable. And wheat did finish higher, expecting U.S. winter wheat planning to pick up steam at least a little bit, while continuing to keep an eye on the export situation in the Black Sea region, with the war between Russia and Ukraine showing no end in sight. Live and feeder cattle finished lower, seeing technical pressure as they watch the distribution of this week's new direct cash cattle show list. This week's show list looks mixed when compared to last week, down in Texas and Nebraska, up a little, at least a little bit in Kansas. Also, there are some questions about sustained beef demand. Box beef was up at midday, but that's been mixed, mostly weak as of late. And hogs closed higher, supported by short covering and the cash and wholesale business during the session. But if the fundamentals don't continue to firm up, hogs could fall again. With the closing market minute for Monday, October 5th, I'm Brownfield Commodity Market reporter John Perkins.

0: through fires and flooding,
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5: Let's talk about what soybeans mean from the United Soybean Board perspective and what they're doing to promote the beans that you're growing. Hi, I'm Susan Littlefield with the American Ag Network, and I'm really excited because we have the opportunity to speak with their brand new CEO, who is no stranger to the world of agriculture, and that's Courtney Knupp. And Courtney, thank you so much for taking some time to chat with us and talk about this new role.
6: Thank you for having me. It's so good to be back in agriculture, back in the Midwest for a home base and working for farmers again in a new capacity.
5: Let's talk about what your role means to soybean growers out there.
6: Yeah, we are celebrating the 35th anniversary of the Soybean Checkoff. So this entity establishment has been around for a long time. It's developed great markets. And that's the story of checkoffs, is long-term investments, developing things for the future. And we're really excited to be able to look back at this key milestone. And for myself, it's just a joy and an honor to take leadership at this time. But we're really excited to start our new fiscal year that started yesterday, October 1st. And we are planning for the next wave of markets and working with new leaders. It's just really exciting.
5: So talk a little bit more about the involvement for those who maybe don't see the whole picture of what that soybean checkoff means to the beans that they're growing.
6: Yeah, your checkoff works specifically on research, promotion, and education. It creates strength in the category for soybeans and the markets that they go into. Market development is one of the most exciting things that we do, and that's for domestic customers. But of course, a lot of our product or components of our products get exported. And we work with key partners, including our state soybean boards, very, very important work there. United Soybean Export Council, the American Soybean Association, WISH, a lot of fuel organizations. The list goes on.
5: I'm Susan Littlefield reporting.
7: Spooky season. The biggest scare this Halloween may not be in a haunted house, although who's up for those? It could be in the candy aisle. As shoppers stock up for Halloween, chocolate is still a staple. Frighteningly high costs are changing what shoppers and retailers are putting in those trick-or-treat bags.
8: That bag of Halloween candy may look sweet, but the price might make you scream.
9: Everybody's feeling the pinch today because of the inflation.
8: The Bureau of Labor Statistics found candy and chewing gum prices rose 32% from December 2019 to November 2024. The materials used to make that candy rose even more, 87.6%. Collapsing cocoa production, weather disruptions to sugar crops, keeping candy prices sticky, even as inflation for sweet treats has slowed this year. For retailers like Stu Leonard Jr., some familiar favorites become a harder sell.
9: It has driven chocolate prices up. But you know what? Everybody still loves these little Snicker bars, you know, and the Milky Ways. And, you know, those things are just like a tradition.
8: But prices aren't scaring everyone away. A survey from the National Confectioners Association says 81% of Americans plan to participate in Halloween this year.
10: Americans are incredibly enthusiastic about the Halloween season. They are looking for reasons to celebrate and to incorporate chocolate and candy into their celebrations.
8: Their survey also finds 94% of parents plan to celebrate Halloween with their children. And the industry says it's responding with more options to make it affordable and respond to consumer demand.
10: The confectionery industry is known for innovation. And what that looks like is not just exciting treats, but also offering a range of options for people, whether that is a dietary need or preference, a flavor preference, a candy type preference.
8: I'm Ivan Rodriguez reporting.
7: We're also officially in respiratory virus season. The U.S. Centers for Disease Control says it expects the U.S. will see a similar rate of combined peak hospitalizations because of these viruses as we did last season. One of the most dangerous for children and older adults is respiratory syncytial virus, or RSV.
11: Last respiratory virus season, preliminary CDC data estimates up to 5.8 million RSV outpatient visits, up

0: to 340,000 hospitalizations and up to as many as 25,000 deaths due to this virus alone. Officials expect the current season to be similar.
1: This is the time for RSV now.
0: Dr. Juanita Mora with the American Lung Association says the highly contagious respiratory syncytial virus is especially dangerous for young children. It can lead to dehydration and take a toll on their still developing lungs. To protect against infection, she says to teach children to wash their hands often, sterilize toys at home, in daycare, and at school. If your child does get sick with a fever and cough, keep them home to stop the virus from spreading. And she says to protect those most vulnerable to severe RSV infection through vaccination.
1: It gives this protective coat, so if the babies see the virus, they already have some protection built in. They're less likely to be hospitalized or get sick.
0: Those who are pregnant during respiratory virus season can receive an RSV vaccine between pregnancy weeks 32 and 36. For all infants who didn't receive that maternal protection and some children ages 8 to 19 months at high risk for severe disease, an RSV antibody is available for protection. People ages 75 and older and adults 50 to 74 with an increased risk can also receive an RSV vaccine.
1: It's important that we protect ourselves and protect the kids as much as we can.
0: For Health Minute, I'm Mandy Gaither.
2: In October in Nebraska, sure, come on back there. This really is Chamber of Commerce weather all across the state. We saw a marvelous Monday. We'll see a cool overnight, 40s out west, 50s for the east, few passing clouds, otherwise very calm and cool and dry and just awesome. And Tuesday, even better. Highs in the 80s for most of Nebraska, right around 90 as you get out west. Lots of sunshine tomorrow now. You know, as is always the case with any kind of weather, it won't last long. So enjoy this week because it really is going to be glorious. Next week, we will start to feel very fallish, very autumnal, very cool. As you can see in your extended forecast, the Northeast is going to see 70s and 80s all week long. Then a cold front starts to move through towards the end of the weekend. It's going to start out west and progress east. So the west is going to get the coolest spots first. We'll get to that in a moment. But by Monday, we'll all be feeling like a bunch of Fonzies. And what was Fonzie? He was cool. Southeast also seeing 70s and 80s all week long. Lots of sunshine. There is a possibility of a little rain, some pockets between Wednesday and probably more likely the weekend, but the confidence is still very low. We'll have obviously a better picture as the week goes on, but very spotty showers, if any, throughout the week and into the weekend. And then, as you can see, things will start to cool off by Monday and probably stay that way for the foreseeable future. Central also looking at perfection detection all week long, 70s and 80s, lots of sunshine. And then that cold front starts to rear its head as of Monday there with a big 13 degree drop between Sunday and Monday. As we mentioned, the Northwest is where that cooling trend is going to come in first. Your weekend is going to be cut in half there. Look at that, a 25 degree drop between Saturday and Sunday. So enjoy the week, sunshine, 70s, 80s, and even 90s, and then back to reality. Oh, there goes gravity as it drops big time, 50s and 60s once that cold front moves through Sunday and Monday. Southwest also seeing the week of dreams, sunny 70s, 80s, and then you start to feel a little bit of that cold snap towards the end of the weekend, and then for certain by Monday. So enjoy the warmth, enjoy the sunshine. There is a chance for a little bit of rain between Wednesday and the weekend. Especially on the weekend is where it's most likely, but the confidence for that even is still low at this point. Once we get to about midweek or so, we'll have a better idea if we're going to see any showers at all. It's quite possible we could go the whole week without rain, but likely we'll see a few spotty showers here and there. Otherwise, enjoy the glorious weather.
3: Pardon a convicted rapist? On April 30th, 1993, John Arias broke into my home and violently raped me. Pete Ricketts cast the deciding vote to pardon this man.
4: Governor Ricketts?
5: Yes, but with that, you've got your pardon.
3: Senator Ricketts chose my rapist over me. The only thing I can guess

0: Pete Ricketts is one more billionaire who doesn't care about people like me.
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0: and for several of the best to compete in Nebraska high school athletics. Before Emily Cady scored over 1,400 points with the Huskers, she had a standout career in several sports with the Seward Blue Jays. And now she's Nebraska High School Sports Hall of Famer. Ken Clark starred at Omaha Bryant as a two-time All-State selection in football and a starter for the state qualifying basketball squad, who also went on to great things as a Husker. NCN's Jake Bartecki caught up with Cady and a member of the Clark family.
1: A Husker standout and a Seward Blue Jay, Emily Cady, one of the latest inductees in the Nebraska High School Sports Hall of Fame. First off, congratulations. What does this kind of mean to you?
2: It means a lot. It's a huge honor, and there's so many deserving people, so it's really humbling that I got the opportunity to be in.
1: Well, you had quite a career at Seward and at Nebraska. When you look back, we'll start with your high school career. What couple of moments stand out?
2: All of the basketball state championship wins, and even the one that we didn't win my freshman year, it was still a lot of fun. The teammates and everything, it's just a good memory.
1: And how much did that kind of get you ready for what you did with the Huskers?
2: A lot of mental toughness and stuff like that came from high school sports. So
1: for sure. Well, this is obviously a big honor, and it's a neat kind of idea. How important is it that, you know, people like you and other people get recognized for what they did in high school sports in Nebraska?
2: Really important, because we put a lot of time, and there's a lot of people that are involved and dedicated into helping foster an environment for us to be the people who we are.
1: How much do you still pay attention to Husker sports and Husker basketball? And if you do, what's kind of your outlook this season on what the team may be able to do?
2: I'm always really supportive of them, and I'm always hoping that they win. I haven't watched too much. I have two little kids, so it's hard for me to, you know, between nap times, catch a game. But I'm always rooting for Nebraska.
1: Awesome. Well, Emily, congratulations. Thanks for the time.
2: Thank you.
1: It's a special day for Quinn Clark and his family. His dad, a former Husker NFL player, Ken Clark, inducted in the Nebraska High School Sports Hall of Fame. Quinn, congrats to you and your family. What would this have meant to your dad?
3: Oh, it would have meant a lot to him, just that all his hard work and effort paid off, and, you know, that he's being honored for, you know, his great success in high school and in college and later the NFL.

0: So, you know, me and my family are overjoyed for him to receive this award, and, you know, I think it would have meant a lot to him.
1: How much would he have enjoyed that Nebraska high school sports athletes are getting honored in this kind of a way?
0: I think he would appreciate it. I think it's a pretty cool thing. You know, it's the first time I've ever been here, but I think it's a great event. And I think shout out to the Hall of Fame for, you know, putting this on every year. And yeah.
1: How much fun are you having on the Husker field this season? I know Anthony Calandria and this offense has been a lot of fun. Are you enjoying yourself?
0: Oh yeah, Anthony, he's fun to watch. He's magic. He's a magical player. You know, we're having a lot of fun. We're just going to keep it rolling.
1: Awesome. Well, Quinn, congrats to you and your family, my friend. This is a very special deal.
0: Thank you.
1: That's Quinn Clark, his dad, a new inductee to the Nebraska High School Sports Hall of Fame.
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1: Osborne will lie to win, then betray our values.
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8: Cattle were lower Monday. I'm Brownfield Commodity Market reporter John Perkins with the closing market minute for Monday, October 5th. In the grains and oil seeds, soybeans were up modestly, supported by a higher move in soybean oil, which was up on demand expectations. That helped both beans and bean oil shrug off a lower move in crude oil during the session. Corn closed mixed, consolidating, and both corn and soybeans are watching U.S. harvest activity, expecting an increase in activity after the recent very wet weather in some key U.S. growing areas. It was an historically wet September for parts of the Western Corn Belt, so some areas are going to have to dry out, but again, over the next couple of weeks, forecasts for harvest activity generally look favorable. And wheat did finish higher, expecting U.S. winter wheat planning to pick up steam at least a little bit, while continuing to keep an eye on the export situation in the Black Sea region, with the war between Russia and Ukraine showing no end in sight. Live and feeder cattle finished lower, seeing technical pressure as they watch the distribution of this week's new direct cash cattle show list. This week's show list looks mixed when compared to last week, down in Texas and Nebraska, up at least a little bit in Kansas. Also, there are some questions about sustained beef demand. Box beef was up at midday, but that's been mixed, mostly weak as of late. And hogs closed higher, supported by short covering and the cash and wholesale business during the session. But if the fundamentals don't continue to firm up, hogs could fall again. With the closing market minute for Monday, October 5th, I'm Brownfield Commodity Market reporter John Perkins.
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14: It's the time of year when Nebraska seniors are encouraged to take a fresh look at their health and prescription drug coverage. Medicare open enrollment is drawing closer. Experts stress a plan working well this year may look different next year. They also note a low monthly premium doesn't always mean a Medicare plan will cost less overall. AARP Nebraska says deductibles and copays must be considered. For seniors weighing those choices, she says help is available before signing up.
5: The message I would send to people in reminding beneficiaries is they always have time to compare options. You always have time to ask questions. And most importantly, you always have the option to seek unbiased assistance before making a decision.
14: AARP is also warning seniors to be on the lookout for scams often surfacing during this open enrollment period. Raglan describes one common tactic scammers use during open enrollment.
5: If they want to enroll you immediately, or they say the offer is only available today, or they claim your coverage will be canceled if you don't do it immediately, anything that rushes you, that's another red flag that this is probably not something that you want to get yourself into.
14: Census estimates show adults 65 and up make up more than 18% of Nebraska's population. Medicare open enrollment runs October 15th through December 7th. Someone needing a little pick-me-up in southeast Nebraska has a new option. A new business officially opening in Beatrice today. And while doing so, they're giving back to the community. Seven Brew Drive-Thru Coffee had its grand opening as it welcomes coffee drinkers from all over the region. A drive-thru coffee establishment starting in Arkansas is making its way to the Midwest, along with the ribbon cutting, a donation to the Hope Crisis Center.
15: Yeah, so we had a weekend last weekend where Caffeine for a Cause, where customers were able to come in and buy drinks, and all the sales that we were able to allocate from that weekend will go back to Hope Crisis and what they're doing in the community. So really, really cool to be able to provide that for them, and look forward to seeing them using that for future opportunities.
14: The Gage Development Coalition hosted the ribbon cutting ceremony, officially welcoming the new Seven Brew to the city of Beatrice.
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5: When I was thinking about starting a restaurant and the locals had high words for Elkhorn Valley Bank, the banker I work with at Elkhorn Valley Bank does understand how difficult it is with the restaurant industry and the tight margins it runs on. He always has ideas for me in terms of what I could do to improve the business and also what the bank could do to help me with promote the business. It made my life easier. It took my stress away so that I can actually concentrate on the business. I would be having no qualms about recommending Elkhorn Valley Bank.

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1: President asks, is the weather always this glorious in October in Nebraska? Sure, come on back there. This really is Chamber of Commerce weather all across the state. We saw a marvelous Monday. We'll see a cool overnight, 40s out west, 50s for the east, few passing clouds, otherwise very calm and cool and dry and just awesome. And Tuesday, even better. Highs in the 80s for most of Nebraska, right around 90 as you get out west. Lots of sunshine tomorrow. Now, you know, as is always the case with any kind of weather, it won't last long. So enjoy this week because it really is going to be glorious. Next week, we will start to feel very fallish, very autumnal, very cool. As you can see in your extended forecast, the Northeast is going to see 70s and 80s all week long. Then a cold front starts to move through towards the end of the weekend. It's going to start out west and progress east. So the west is going to get the coolest spots first. We'll get to that in a moment. But by Monday, we'll all be feeling like a bunch of Fonzies. And what was Fonzie? He was cool. Southeast also seeing 70s and 80s all week long. Lots of sunshine. There is a possibility of a little rain, some pockets between Wednesday and probably more likely the weekend. But the confidence is still very low. We'll have obviously a better picture as the week goes on. But very spotty showers, if any, throughout the week and into the weekend. And then, as you can see, things will start to cool off by Monday and probably stay that way for the foreseeable future. Central also looking at perfection detection all week long, 70s and 80s, lots of sunshine. And then that cold front starts to rear its head as of Monday there with a big 13-degree drop between Sunday and Monday. As we mentioned, the Northwest is where that cooling trend is going to come in first. Your weekend is going to be cut in half there. Look at that, a 25-degree drop between Saturday and Sunday. So enjoy the week, sunshine, 70s, 80s, and even 90s, and then back to reality. Oh, there goes gravity as it drops big time, 50s and 60s, once that cold front moves through Sunday and Monday. Southwest also seeing the week of dreams, sunny 70s, 80s, and then you start to feel a little bit of that cold snap towards the end of the weekend.

0: and then for certain by Monday. So enjoy the warmth, enjoy the sunshine. There is a chance for a little bit of rain between Wednesday and the weekend, especially on the weekend is where it's most likely, but the confidence for that even is still low at this point. Once we get to about midweek or so, we'll have a better idea if we're going to see any showers at all. It's quite possible we could go the whole week without rain, but likely we'll see a few spotty showers here and there. Otherwise, enjoy the glorious weather.
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10: There was a lot of proactivity with members of the bank reaching out, letting us know when rates were dropping, and just things for us to be aware of that I really appreciated.
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11: Cattle were lower Monday. I'm Brownfield Commodity Market reporter John Perkins with the closing market minute for Monday, October 5th. In the grains and oil seeds, soybeans were up modestly, supported by a higher move in soybean oil, which was up on demand expectations. That helped both beans and bean oil shrug off a lower move in crude oil during the session. Corn closed mixed, consolidating, and both corn and soybeans are watching U.S. harvest activity, expecting an increase in activity after the recent very wet weather in some key U.S. growing areas. It was an historically wet September for parts of the Western Corn Belt, so some areas are going to have to dry out, but again, over the next couple of weeks, forecasts for harvest activity generally look favorable. And wheat did finish higher, expecting U.S. winter wheat planning to pick up steam at least a little bit, while continuing to keep an eye on the export situation in the Black Sea region, with the war between Russia and Ukraine showing no end in sight. Live and feeder cattle finished lower, seeing technical pressure as they watch the distribution of this week's new direct cash cattle show list. This week's show list looks mixed when compared to last week, down in Texas and Nebraska, up a little, at least a little bit in Kansas. Also, there are some questions about sustained beef demand. Box beef was up at midday, but that's been mixed, mostly weak as of late. And hogs closed higher, supported by short covering and the cash and wholesale business during the session. But if the fundamentals don't continue to firm up, hogs could fall again. With the closing market minute for Monday, October 5th, I'm Brownfield Commodity Market reporter John Perkins.
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8: It's the time of year when Nebraska seniors are encouraged to take a fresh look at their health and prescription drug coverage. Medicare open enrollment is drawing closer. Experts stress a plan working well this year may look different next year. They also note a low monthly premium doesn't always mean a Medicare plan will cost less overall. AARP Nebraska says deductibles and copays must be considered. For seniors weighing those choices, she says help is available before signing up.
9: The message I would send to people in reminding beneficiaries is they always have time to compare options. You always have time to ask questions. And most importantly, you always have the option to seek unbiased assistance before making a decision.
8: AARP is also warning seniors to be on the lookout for scams often surfacing during this open enrollment period. Raglan describes one common tactic scammers use during open enrollment.
9: If they want to enroll you immediately, or they say the offer is only available today, or they claim your coverage will be canceled if you don't do it immediately, anything that rushes you, that's another red flag that this is probably not something that you want to get yourself into.
8: Census estimates show adults 65 and up make up more than 18% of Nebraska's population. Medicare open enrollment runs October 15th through December 7th.
10: Cattle were lower Monday. I'm Brownfield Commodity Market reporter John Perkins with the closing market minute for Monday, October 5th. In the grains and oil seeds, soybeans were up modestly, supported by a higher move in soybean oil, which was up on demand expectations. That helped both beans and bean oil shrug off a lower move in crude oil during the session. Corn closed mixed, consolidating, and both corn and soybeans are watching U.S. harvest activity, expecting an increase in activity after the recent very wet weather in some key U.S. growing areas. It was an historically wet September for parts of the Western Corn Belt, so some areas are going to have to dry out, but again, over the next couple of weeks, forecasts for harvest activity generally look favorable. And wheat did finish higher, expecting U.S. winter wheat planning to pick up steam at least a little bit, while continuing to keep an eye on the export situation in the Black Sea region, with the war between Russia and Ukraine showing no end in sight. Live and feeder cattle finished lower, seeing technical pressure as they watch the distribution of this week's new direct cash cattle show list. This week's show list looks mixed when compared to last week, down in Texas and Nebraska, up a little, at least a little bit in Kansas. Also, there are some questions about sustained beef demand. Box beef was up at midday, but that's been mixed mostly week.
11: My son, Jalen, was born with heart failure caused by a rare genetic disorder. Jalen needed an experimental treatment to save his life, but it wasn't FDA approved. That's where Mike Flood came in. Mike cared about my son. He listened and he advocated for our family. He pushed the

0: the FDA to get that treatment approved for kids like Jalen. Mike Flood fights for Nebraskans no matter what, and Mike gets results.
1: I'm Mike Flood, and I approve this message.
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7: Come prepared with a photo ID, like a driver's license or state ID. You can learn more, including how to get an ID if you don't already

state all three times by a landslide. You know that. And I am very honored to have received more votes than any candidate in the history of politics for this great, the people of this state. I'm with you all the way. Think of that. More votes than anybody. More votes than all those guys came in. Some were farmers. Some were accountants. Some were politicians. We got more votes than anybody. And that's because I like you and you like me, and that's the way it is, and it's not a damn thing we can do about it. Not a thing we can do about it. But with your support, just 29 days from now, Nebraska is going to defeat the radical left Democrats once again. And on November 3rd, we're going to send Pete Ricketts back to the United States Senate. He's a great man. He's a great, very, he's respected by everybody in Washington. There's no games. He's respected by everybody down there. And we're going to reelect your great Congressman Adrian Smith. He's fantastic. Where are you, Adrian? He's a warrior. He's been so helpful. Thank you, Adrian. Great job. And we're going to reelect your outstanding governor, Guy. I have to tell you about this guy. He calls me all the time, always looking for money for this state. I hate it. And I always give it to Jim Pillen. I always give it. I always give it to Jim and his beautiful wife. And Pete's, oh, Pete's brutal. Pete Ricketts is, I said, I don't want to talk to him. He's always asking for money for Nebraska. It's, and I always give it because you know what? I love Nebraska. I want it. Supposing I said no. Supposing I said no. Suppose they asked me for tens of millions of dollars all the time. If it rains, he says, please, sir, we had a flood. You know, it's not a hurricane. You know,

have too many hurricanes, right? But if it rains, a little bit of rain comes down, Pete's calling, sir, it's been horrible. We had a flood. Could you send us $25 million? He said, Pete, that's a lot of money. But, you know, I won it three times. I said, to hell with it. Give him the money. Right? But everyone here tonight is part of the greatest political movement in the history of our country. MAGA, MAGA, MAGA. Well, this is, look, we won it three times. We had three elections. We won all three of them by a lot. This is the greatest movement in the history of our country. Probably it's the greatest movement because, you know, the importance of this, right? The country, it's the big deal. It's probably the greatest movement in the history of any country. There's never been a movement like this. And it's love. Love. All those beautiful red hats. Make America great again. 2015, I thought of that expression. Make America great. Somebody said, no, it was Ronald Reagan. No, no. This was, let's make America great. There's a big difference. And he never used it, too. So he didn't. But make America great again. Think of it. And we've achieved that. Now we're going to make it greater than ever before, by far. I think we've achieved that, too. I think we've achieved that, too. So we have, I'll have to come up with something new. But honestly, even if I do, we're never changing MAGA. Make America great again, right? Never change. Right? So they had a lot of different ones, you know. They had save America, it's all right, but we could save other people from us is probably better. You know, by the way, we're kicking Iran's ass. You do know that, right? And that'll end soon. It's going to end one way or the other. It's going to end very soon, and your prices are going to come tumbling. All your prices have been tumbling down. In fact, oil is less than it was under Biden, just so you understand, and we are saving this country from a problem, and the Middle East, and Israel, and everybody. We're saving the world from what could be one of the worst tragedies ever. We're not going to let them have it, and they won't have it. That's decided. They will not have a nuclear weapon. They understand that. They understand that. And that will end very quickly, one way or the other, very soon, maybe a little after the election, maybe a little before the, but it's going to end very soon. When that happens, the oil will come tumbling down. But I do want you to know what the job that our Navy has done with the blockade. You know, we're taking out more oil out of the strait now than we did before the war. And they'll shoot at us a little bit. They'll shoot, bing, we knock it down. Like I said, it's crazy. It's amazing what our Navy has done, what our military has done. We have the greatest military in the world, and I built it during my first term. I built it. And it's been incredible. But we're going to have that over with, and oil is going to come down lower than it was before. You know, I was in Iowa, a state you like, slightly competitive with you, slightly competitive. But I was there just before I decided. I said, I have to. We have to do something. We have to go and stop this threat of having really the world's worst. Look, this is a group of people, the absolute worst. We have to stop them from having a nuclear weapon. So I was riding in Iowa. I made a speech there, and I passed a gas station, $1.95 a gallon. I passed another station, $1.85 a gallon. We'll have it lower than that in a very short period of time. But together we've been fighting to save America from all of the corrupt and sinister forces that want to destroy it. Even when you talk about the war, we knock out their Navy. We knock out their Air Force. We knock out their leadership. We knock out everything. We knock out their leader. We knock out their radar. We knock out their anti-aircraft. We take over the Strait of Hormuz. And we read stories like in the fake New York Times that Iran is doing quite well. We need strong borders, and I've done that in spades. We need strong borders. And we need a fair, just, and really honest media. And that we

We don't have. We have some. That's a lot of people back there. Ooh. But what we need is we need a just, we need a fair media. We have some great people in the media, but we have some really terrible ones, too. And we don't want terrible. We want honest. We don't want good, bad, or indifferent. We want people that report the news honestly. You have to have that. So they've tried to smear us, to slander us, to persecute us, and demoralize us. They've attacked me, impeached me, arrested me. And they even tried to kill me, I guess. But with you at my side, we've won every single battle. We have won every battle. They can't believe it. They say, oh. You know, they had a certain congressman, pretty well known on television last week, 2 weeks ago, actually. And he said, thank God we don't have to run against that guy anymore. He was a Democrat. He said, I don't know, but I just... Look, I cannot stand him. Thank God we don't have to run against him anymore. But we'll have to see. What timing? Who was that? Raise your hand that said that. Somebody shouted for more years. This is not what they want. Four more years. What great timing. That's what great. I think of that. Thank God we don't have to run against that guy anymore. And somebody shouts out, 4 more years. Oh, they go crazy. You know, we have a hat that says 4 more years. Another one, Trump 2028. And they go. And the radical left is going, no, no, I'm telling you, he's not going to leave. He's not leaving. He's going to run. No, we can't do this. We've driven them crazy. They're sick individuals, Trump deranged. And now we're on the cusp of beating the communists, socialists, radicalized lunatics, and villains once and for all. We're going to beat them big. This is the most important midterm election. And we didn't come all this way and defeat all those dangers and all those parties and all those people, all those sickos, only to watch our country be taken over by a group of people that hate America. They hate America. So in this election, I am going to do this. I'm going to ask you to pretend that I'm running. Do you know there's a line outside that's like 3-4 miles long of people? We actually built a big jumbotron. You know what that is? This big monster screen. We hang it at the side of the building. I hope the building is structurally okay. Because if it's not structural, okay, Pillin's going to call me and going to say, sir, we had a collapse. There were some people around. I hope it's structural. I think it is, Jim. But when I'm on the ballot, people show up and you always win. When I'm not on the ballot, 45% fewer people show up. So I'm asking you to do me one favor. Pretend I'm on the ballot, please. We got to go and win this. We got to win. Well, they're all saying we're in trouble in the midterms. You know, they can take all the stuff that we gave you, the biggest tax cuts in history, a great border, best border we've ever had, all the things that we did. I could stand here for 20 minutes and talk to you about it. It could all be taken away if you start losing a couple of little elections. It's all gone. All of your tax cuts will be, your taxes will be doubled, tripled. You'll end up in a depression. You'll end up in a depression with these people. But early voting is underway right now, on early voting or on election day, November 3rd, you go out and vote. You got to go out and vote. And we want to make it, as Kamala would say, did you hear her the other day, Kamala? She said, we have to make the election too big to rig. Oh, that was, she stole my line. She got killed even by the Democrats on that one. Make it too, can you imagine Kamala? She's about 2 years late. She said, we have to, did you hear that? She said, we have to make the election too big to rig. I said, I can't believe she stole my line. She stole a lot of things that didn't work out too well. But I want to see a tremendous victory. You want to see a tremendous victory because it verifies all the things we did. And again, remember, with the war, it's just artificial. It's a little bit high. It's a small price to pay
for keeping the world safe, keeping our country safe. They could take out a

hundreds of millions of barrels of oil every week. We're pouring oil. We're pouring oil into this country like nobody's ever seen before. We took it over. China left. Russia left. They all left because they wanted them to leave. But they all left, and we took over Venezuela. 1 hour and 48 minutes it took us. Nobody killed. Nobody killed. They don't talk about that. You know, we were in Vietnam for 21 years, hundreds of thousands of people gone. We were in Afghanistan. Take a look at Afghanistan. We were in Afghanistan for years. Everybody, years, thousands of people killed. So we've been in Venezuela for 1 hour and 48 minutes, took over the largest oil supply outside of our own in the world. Think of that. And even our own. We were number three or four in the world. Now we're number one. We're twice the size of Russia and Saudi Arabia combined without Venezuela. Without. But they don't talk about that. But it'll end very quickly, and prices are going to come down very sharply. You might say, please, please, sir, it's going down too fast. You watch what's going to happen in a very short period of time. So if you want to have any information on the vote, swampthevoteusa.com to learn where and how to vote. Most of you pretty much know that. If you didn't, you probably wouldn't be here. You know, if you had to say, where do I vote? For the most part, I think, Pete, what do you think? If they had to say, sir, I want to vote for you. Where do I vote? Generally, that's not one of our people, right? How many people have no idea where the hell to vote? I don't know. They put this thing. Please say, swamp the vote. But if you do have any problems, like you're about, you know, very young and haven't done this before, just check it out. The last time the radical Democrats had power, they gave us the worst inflation in American history, the highest energy prices in American history, the worst trade deficit in American history. They allowed 25 million people to pour across our borders from all over the world. They came from prisons. They came from mental institutions. They came from drug dens. They were the biggest drug dealers in the world. They were Trend-Aragua, the worst. From all over the world. They came from the Congo. The prisons were opened in the Congo. And make a great banker for our country someday. No, these come from the roughest, some of the roughest places in the world. South America, all over. Venezuela opened their prisons. And we captured Maduro. It took us a very short period of time. He was in a steel box so that this couldn't happen. And our guys went through that steel like it was paper mache. You know that, right? But if they win the midterms, all of the things that we've accomplished, everything we accomplished, you will never be able to do it again. You know, once you get on the wrong path, I used to say this country will never be a socialist country, but they've actually taken it a step further. Now I change it. This country will never be a communist because it's not going to be a socialist country because I like to be right about everything. So I said, remember the State of the Union, this bottom of the barrel communist. And the thing that bothers me, every time MS now, they changed the name because their ratings was Democrat National Committee, MS Democrat National Committee. But you're so bad. But, you know, interviewed just a little while ago on a certain network, I won't tell you which one, they let this guy talk. They hardly fight him at all. They put Jessica Terloff, another loser. They put voices on. And, you know, some of our guys defend. A lot of our guys don't defend.

There's no reason to do it. It's not better entertainment. You know, they say they like to project both sides, but the other side doesn't project. So 2 years ago, the radical left, Democrats handed the dark age of America. That was 2 years ago. We were living in a dark age, but right now we have the golden age of America. Our nation is doing better now than it's ever done before. You don't hear that from these lunatics. We are stronger. We are doing better. We have $21 trillion that broke the record by many times, not by like 2%, by many, many times. But the fake news media refuses to talk about our record-setting numbers. So if you don't mind, I'm going to do it quickly myself. Can I do it? It was just announced that under Republican leadership, incomes for hardworking Americans has soared to the highest level, income, the highest level ever recorded. Now, this is done by bureaucrats. I don't know who the hell does it, but these are legitimate, semi-legitimate perhaps, but legitimate, usually leaning toward the left organizations, the highest income ever recorded. More Americans are working today than at any time in the history of our country. How do you beat that? Now, think of that. So, you know, you hear these people and then you listen to them. They don't talk. They don't want to talk about it. The poverty rate has just reached its lowest level, meaning the best numbers on poverty rate, its lowest level in American history ever. African-American poverty. We did great with African-American, Hispanic-American. But African-American poverty, Hispanic-American poverty, and Native American poverty rates are at their all-time lowest levels ever recorded in history. And in the short time that I've been in office, we had the best economy in my first years, too. We had the best economy we've ever had. And we rebuilt our military. We did Space Force. We did so many things. But the stock market, in just a little bit more than a year and a half, has soared to 81 all-time record highs since the election. 81. And they say, well, that's for rich people. Well, it's for all people, because the public owns, you know, these are big public companies. Under my strong tariff policy, exports have soared to the highest level. This is one that's incredible, because if you remember, Barack Hussein Obama said, we'll never be a manufacturing country again. Well, we're building more plants, more manufacturing plants and factories than at any time in the history of our country. The $21 trillion, car plants, medical plants, Pfizer, Lilly, Merck. Less than 2 years ago, our country was dead. And very simply, and I say this, the King of Saudi Arabia said it, others have said it, everybody said it. We were a dead country 2 years ago. Now we're the hottest country anywhere in the world, not even a contest. And in 4 long years of the crooked Joe Biden administration, they got less than $1 trillion of new investment into the United States. So think of that. 4 years, 4 miserable dark age years, right? Where we had a border with people pouring in, criminal, like, crime like nobody's ever seen. And by the way, we've had the lowest crime numbers in history. And we still have some of those people left. We've gotten rid of most of the really bad ones we've gotten rid of. Since I took office, we've secured commitments for more than, think of it, more than 25 times in a short period of time what Biden did in 4 years. So this was over a 15-month period. They give it 15 months. It's bigger now because it's been longer than 15 months. But in 15 months, we've done more than 20.

25 times more investment into our country than Biden did in 4 years. Think of that. 21 trillion. No, they're the greatest numbers in history. And the fake news, I have another name for them, but I'll save that for later. You know what it is, right? Artificial news. Because I changed the name of artificial intelligence to superintelligence, because it's a much more, it's not artificial. It's very strong, but it's true, but it's not artificial. It's the opposite. Hopefully, it's the opposite. So we've changed it to superintelligence. And I said, yeah, the word artificial is an ugly word. I said, wait a minute. It pertains beautifully to the media, artificial media. So now we have. So now we have two names, fake news and artificial media. We've added another name. I can't believe it took so many years to come up with that one. No, I thought it was a very bad name for this whole thing that's going on with intelligence. It's a super intelligence, and we're leading China by a lot. We're going to keep it that way, by the way, if you don't mind. But right here in Nebraska, Nayakor is investing $2 billion to build one of the most advanced critical mineral mines anywhere in the world, creating thousands of jobs. One of the world's largest medical device manufacturers, Becton Dickinson, great company. Great company. Also just announced a $3 billion investment to bring medical manufacturing back to the United States. And the biggest expansion is coming right here in Nebraska, Becton Dickinson. The biggest part of their investment is in Nebraska. And my administration is also taking historic action to dramatically lower the cost of gasoline and diesel. It's already, and again, remember this, I stopped them from ever having, how about those B-2 bombers? Bing, that was the end of that. But I stopped them ever from having. And as I said before, our energy, our fuel, our gasoline is less than it was under sleepy Joe Biden. And he didn't do crap, that guy. He was terrible. He was the worst. You didn't get worse than that last administration. In fact, I think the reason I look so good, they're all saying goat. You know, there are a lot of goat hats. I love that goat. I said, what about Washington and Lincoln? They say, you're better, sir. I mean, you're better. They're believers. Front row Joes, we got all the front row. They think I'm better. Right? Look. You're better than them, sir. You're better. Goat. Greatest of all time. You know what goat means? Greatest of. So I don't know if it's true, but I tell you, we got to be. Because there has been no president that's done more in the first 2 years than President Trump. What we've done in the first 2 years has never been seen. And I have to say, what's driving up gasoline is really no longer the Strait of Hormuz, because record numbers of barrels are coming out of that right now. Right now, as we sit, I mean, we're bringing in ship after ship. Every once in a while, they throw a little missile. We go, bing, that's the end of the missile. We knock it out. How cool is that? You know, the missile is coming. Missile is coming. Missile is gone. That's it. And the ships just keep sailing. No. Crazy. 5 years ago, you couldn't even think. You know, you're shooting a needle out of the air. It's the craziest thing I've ever seen. And they have like 100% record if they have the right operators. If you have the wrong operators. You know, a lot of times we let foreign countries use that equipment. It doesn't work out too well. The missiles keep coming, sir. Well, why don't you get somebody that knows how to use it? Take them out of MIT, please, if you don't mind. You got to be a little smart for that one. That's not for bodybuilders. That's for a different kind of bodybuilder up here. But the word refineries, where Russia's losing a lot of refineries because of Ukraine, that has to do with a lot of the diesel that you see, where ours is being. Think of it, the blue states are closing up refineries. California is closing refineries, think of it. And they're, I don't even count their oil price, because if you do, they're paying $2.50 more than anybody else, probably almost in the world, but they're paying $2.50. Do you know California has a lot of oil underground? They don't want to get it. And California has refineries that they close up, and they close up their refineries. They're crazy, okay? They're crazy. Last week, at my request,
European nations agreed to

released massive amounts of diesel fuel from their reserves. They have tremendous diesel fuel. Diesel's a big thing over there. We have a good relationship, and they're releasing it as we speak. Prices are all going down. Prices are all going way down, but they really are going to plummet as soon as that war ends. It's going to be very soon. And today I'm announcing another unprecedented step to bring down costs. For many years, farm vehicles, construction equipment, and other off-road vehicles have used what is known as red dye diesel. Do you know what that is? I don't know what the hell it is, but whatever it is, it's supposed to be very good. Does anybody want to explain that? Red dye diesel, everybody, which is exactly the same as normal diesel, but is sold tax-free for off-road vehicles and big trucks. So tonight, right? These guys know exactly what I'm talking about. They're going to be very happy in about 2 seconds. So tonight I'm going to sign a historic executive order to officially waive the off-road requirement and allow anyone to purchase tax-free red dye diesel for any reason. And I'd like to ask Natalie to come out. Natalie, come out. Bring it out. Bring it out. I'll sign it right here. Sign it or not? So Pete and Jim, you should absolutely assure your election. I guarantee you that. What's really going to ensure it, however, is in a little while that is going to end, and it's going to be an amazing. And you two guys were great. You stuck with us, and we have to. Otherwise, we're not going to have a country anymore. So I appreciate it, and I'm going to sign this. What Joe Biden couldn't do, sign his signature. So, yep, I just did something what Joe Biden was incapable. He could not sign. He only used auto pens. Look at that. Isn't that nice?

She reminds me like the Price is Right. Thank you, Natalie. Come on. This perfect person comes up, hands it, walks off. We should go on television with this show, right? You know, I was just watching a guy, Will Kane, as I was getting. What a good guy he is, too. You know, he's somebody. He's got a great show, too. And I was watching him talking about the rally. Everyone's talking about the rally. And I only wish we had a much bigger place because we could use it. But look, thousands of people are in this room and many more thousands of people are outside. And we love them. And we just put up the big telerons or whatever the hell they call it. They got about 19 different names. Teletron. Yeah, thank you very much. I appreciate that. That was good. But the typical trucker will save over $100 every time they fill up. So it's more than $100 each time. And farmers will also save millions and millions of dollars. And this order will also drive down the cost of all goods, including grocery prices, very substantially. And it's an honor to do it. And we're not going to need it long, I hope. We're not going to need it long because your prices are plummeting and they're going to really be plummeting just a little while. I want to thank your great governor, Jim Pillen, for his leadership in this. He worked with us very strong. And

And I want to thank your senator, Pete. He did things in Washington to get that done that few people could have done. Thank you. Pete Ricketts. Thank you, Pete. A lot of people. A lot of senators would not have been able to do what Pete was able to do. Thank you. You did a good job. It's true. A lot of senators would not have been able to do that. Along with Iowa gubernatorial candidate Zach Lane. Where's Zach? Where are you, Zach? I think he's here someplace. And Vice President J.D. Vance has been fantastic. Yeah, J.D. has been great. Zach has been great. Zach's a great, even though he's from a slightly competitive state, Iowa, he's been great. To protect your family farms, we also virtually eliminated the unfair estate tax or death taxes. It's not. So when you leave your farm or your small business to your children, they have no tax to pay. They don't have to go to the bank and mortgage the property. And bad things happen. You know, I've never said it, but what the hell? We might as well say it. Bad things happen. Children grow up on a farm. They love their parents. Their parents love them so dearly. And time goes by, and you become sort of land rich and cash poor. The value of the farm is good, but you don't make huge income, but you would never leave. It's a tremendous asset. And I've literally never said it in this form, but the parents die, and they leave it to their beloved children, and the tax comes, and it's a very big bill, unable to afford. They go out to the bank, they borrow the money, they lose the farm, and many commit suicide. We're not going to have any of that at all again. Many, many, many, you know the story. The children. Thank you. No, the children, they end up, in many cases, amazing. They end up committing suicide over it because, you know, they lost their farm, they lost everything, they lost their heritage and their inheritance. They lost everything, and they can't take it. So much, it happens. We're not going to have that anymore. There's no tax, there's no estate tax, and there's no, we call it death tax. It's a death tax in more ways than one. So it's great. So, and by the way, the Democrats voted against that, okay? And if they get in, they will put the estate tax right back on, and they'll get rid of no tax on tips, no tax on overtime, no tax on Social Security for our great seniors. No, all the things that we got you. You know, the Great Big Beautiful Bill is incredible. They try to make names that it's the greatest thing. We actually put 4 years' worth of goodies into one bill. Everyone said, you're crazy, you'll never get it. We got it approved, thank goodness, because you can't get anything approved. These guys won't approve voter identification. They won't approve proof of citizenship. Let me ask you. So you'd like to have, when you go vote, voter identification. The Democrats will not approve it. And they won't approve proof of, sir, you're voting for president, you're voting for senator, you're voting for these guys, those guys. Were you born in the country? Do you live in the country? Are you a citizen? We're not allowed to ask that question. Then voter ID. Sir, may I see your identification? Please, may I see? I don't have to give identification. The only reason the Democrats won't approve it is because they want to cheat, and they do cheat. And if you do that, they won't be able to cheat any longer. They cheat. That's the only reason. They had a guy on television last week, and they say, are you in favor of a Democrat, Congressman? Are you in favor of voter identification? No, I'm not. Why? And he couldn't answer the question. Then he said, it's racist. That's right. It's racist. It's racist. Everything's racist to them. It's a disgrace. We want voter ID. We want voter ID, identification. Somebody said, what does ID stand for? Those people. I don't know where the hell this person comes from. So now I say voter ID.